0: 19th century simply because the K for knave conflicted with the K for king during indexing. So that's not, you know,
1: doesn't really
0: powerful.
1: No,
0: if it's essentially the servant, because it's underneath the,
1: you don't want to be the servant,
0: the kings and the aces and the queens. So I need a little bit more explaining if you're going to.
1: You know what's funny? It's like when expansion franchises or relocated teams go and they want to rebrand. Naming a team is much more difficult than you might think it is. Like they like to come up with a name that everybody's like, hey, that's actually pretty cool. It doesn't happen very often. Usually it's met with kind of indifference at best and derision at worst. That the league that's pretty darn good at naming teams, at least recently, are hockey teams. Like the Seattle Kraken is kind of a cool name. It's got a cool logo. They've got kind of the octopus tentacles on their uniform. The Utah
0: the
1: Mammoth is kind of, it's very unique, very specific. They got the cool Mammoth logo.
0: Not great. The Minnesota Wild, which we had the best, we had a great one, the Minnesota North Stars. Yeah. And then Dallas stole
1: them
0: and then took Stars. And I'm like, if you're going to, can you at least reset your name to but something so that we could bring them, because we could bring the
1: times,
0: name back?
1: I'd agree with you, but Dallas Stars actually works.
0: It did work for them, but it screwed over Minnesota when they came back. You know,
1: like the logo for the Wild. It's just there's too much going on.
0: No, like Seattle can come back as the Supersonics.
1: Sure,
0: right? Because OKC switched it up, and yeah, I just always get annoyed because what is the Wild? It's not, I don't know. It's just there's nothing like to it. There's nothing Minnesota about it. And obviously, what they could have done is tried to bring the Lakers back and bring them to hockey. But the Lakers are the Lakers. Now, no one can ever be the Lakers in anything ever again.
1: No.
0: Because of how. Just how superfluous the Laker brand is.
1: Yeah, it's hard to do it. It's hard to come up with good ones, and you talked me out of Jax. I'm not going to lie.
0: You talked
1: me out of Jax.
0: I just want, like, I want a story, okay? And
1: yeah,
0: I want, and that would be fun. If they came up with, like, a full campaign about and got the players to kind of participate in it eventually. And like
1: what if
0: that,
1: they only
0: that,
1: signed guys named Jack? Would that work for you?
0: I mean, Morales says Jack all the time, just as a kind of a thing. So, like, maybe, you know, maybe he can come up with something.
1: You got it, Jack. 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We're going to have that Kawhi conversation about why the deal in Toronto isn't quite official yet. That's coming up next. Trudell is here for DeMarco on Thursday here on 710 ESPN.
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2: It's DeMarco Farr and Travis Rogers.
3: I can't dance at all.
4: What did you call it, Funchy? The
3: Caucasian two-step.
4: Yes, that's what I got. I got
5: What's
4: this.
5: What's the Caucasian two-step? The white man's overbite?
4: Yeah, I got that too.
2: Afternoons with DeMarco and Travis rolls on. Back to the...

0: I didn't put in any requests. I figured DeAndre would take care of me at some point.
1: Yeah, I'll take care of you.
0: Yeah. I wasn't worried about it.
2: Do you know what happened in today? What's today? July 9th, 2019. Trudell, I'm kind of putting you on the spot a little bit.
0: Well, just tell me because I may have looked at the sheet.
2: The Clippers underwent a massive roster overhaul, starting with signing free agent forward and reigning NBA Finals MVP Kawhi Leonard. Day later, they would acquire Paul George via trade with the Oklahoma City Thunder to give the Clippers a superstar tandem. So that was supposed to be the launch of the Clipper rebrand. That we're no longer the Clippers anymore is the first really massive free agent that they were ever able to lure to the team. And then they kind of double dipped it by they went and got Paul George as well. So that happened in 2019 today. And now we're talking about Kawhi Leonard actually going back to Toronto to kind of run it back where he won a title with them, was the finals MVP there. But it's still being held up because of the aspiration situation. Call it what you want. But the NBA has still not handed out punishments or a decision in this. The executive in charge of aspiration is in prison right now. The league is still investigating. I know that David Stern, I still think of David Stern, Adam Silver was saying, hey, we got to wrap this up pretty soon. But the Clippers were like, if you're going to take Kawhi Leonard, you have to take whatever punitive, situation that comes along with him. So two things for you. Number one, am I to understand that the Clippers will get punished and Kawhi Leonard will get punished? So if they're still together, then it's two punishments? Or is this just a Kawhi thing, and that if he goes somewhere else, the Clippers are off the hook?
0: So I think that it's the Clippers that are mainly on the hook for this, just in the sense that, like, when the Joe Smith thing happened, Minnesota circumvented the salary cap and they hit the Wolves with five first-round picks that they weren't able to make, and that screwed the franchise over for 10 years.
2: Sure.
0: And Joe Smith, though, didn't get punished. I think they might have waived the deal or something, or I'd have to go back and double-check, but it was... So that's, I think, in the context of this Kawhi Leonard deal to Toronto being on hold, I would think it's more on the lines of, well, Clippers, you can't promise out picks or swaps or whatever because we may take them. And then Toronto is on the hook. So Toronto is probably same thing. Hey, we want to do this deal with the Clippers, but, like, what's up?
2: So you think the punishment will be handed down to the Clippers and that Kawhi Leonard himself will not have to deal with any sort of give back of money, whatever. I don't even know really what they could do to him. I mean,
0: yeah. Well, so Kawhi, I think it's the team that is held largely to the more degree of contempt for the salary cap circumvention than the player that just sort of agrees to it or can say, oh, well, my agent did all that. You know, my guess is there's no Kawhi Leonard, like, text message. I'm guessing that he had a conversation with his agent, who is his uncle. But
2: not anymore. Apparently he hired somebody new.
0: Well, for obvious reasons.
2: Sure.
0: But this has been such a long time now, and you're hearing all the jokes about the law firm and how they're billing everything. I mean, Pablo Torre, his podcast, Pablo Torre Finds Out, won the Pulitzer Prize for audio reporting on this. And I would encourage, if you don't know about it, it's super fascinating to listen to. There leaves zero doubt that the Clippers did this to me.
2: Couldn't agree more.
0: And it's like, it's lined up like dollar for dollar. The amount of money that Steve Ballmer gave
2: to aspiration
0: was then given to, it's like, come on.
2: They did not cover their tracks more effectively. Like you said, I'm just making up numbers here, but like $10 in, $10 out. They didn't even change it a little bit. They didn't even run it through a second or third or fourth place. It was just, hey, we'll just put it over there and you go over there and pick it up. It was a really aggressive way to try to give a guy more money beyond what you're able to give him under the letter of the law.
0: Yeah, and so again, I suppose we should say allegedly, but like in the, as Torre breaks down in the podcast, like Ballmer personally invested $50 million in Aspiration, like Clippers signed a big deal, a sponsorship deal with Aspiration. The person on the other side of that is either serving jail time or just got convicted.
2: I think he's
0: right. This is Sandberg. Joseph Sandberg pled guilty to federal wire fraud charges in 2025 for his role in a scheme that prosecutors say defrauded investors of $248 million, on and on and on. So, what would the law firm that's been investigating this for 10 months be doing if not finding things that
2: just go listen to the podcast? like you said, Joe Smith was five first-round picks?
0: It was either four or five.
2: Okay, but let's just say four for the sake of the conversation. that's an incredibly, like you mentioned, significant punishment. Like if you take the first round, I mean, we've seen what happens when teams trade away all their first round picks and it doesn't go the way that they're hoping to go. You're kind of stuck in the mud for a period of time. This is, and I've heard this argument before. Oh, what's the big deal? Every team's doing
0: it. Was five. Yeah, it was five first round picks. Plus like a $3.5 million fine, which I think is as much as the max in the CBA that you can fine a team. But yeah, the five first round picks.
2: They have to hit the Clippers hard. They have to. If they come to the conclusion that this is what happened, you have to do it. Otherwise, there's no reason not to do this.
0: That's right. I agree.
2: That you could just, it's the wild, wild west all of a sudden. It almost becomes like the NCAA NIL situation, which, by the way, straight up coming up in 15 minutes from right now. They have to do something, and it needs to be more than a slap on the wrist. Otherwise, if you look at Steve Ballmer, I know is the richest owner in the league, but if you look at the new Laker owners, if they're like, hey, look, man, all you got to do is come up with some goofy corporation and just funnel money to the guys that you need, well, let's get started on that, because if the penalty is a second-round pick or it's just something that's relative, and quite frankly, if it's just money, all right, we're already willing to spend the money. You have to hit the franchise.
0: Yeah, and I think so. The simplest way that I can kind of streamline and remember from the reporting that Pablo Torre did was just that, so yes, the Clippers make the donation to Aspiration, and then there's the check for, I think, $28 million clears to Kawhi. So like there's already federal record of that. He did not actually do any endorsing for
2: that. That was the other part. So like, do a commercial.
0: Yeah, he didn't do anything. And they had some other people involved who did do something. He literally didn't do anything, didn't put his name on anything, just was. And then I think if you include sort of stock options or something else or some amount of money, it then equals out to $50 million, right? If you include the rest of it. So it just, to me, I remember at the beginning, people were like, well, where's the smoking gun? I'm like, what? That's the smoking gun.
2: If you don't see it, you
0: don't
2: want to
0: see it. That's what it is.
2: You don't want to see it. Yeah. If you're not seeing this, so what do you think an appropriate penalty would be?
0: Well, the precedent, obviously, is in the case of the Timberwolves, that was a precedent of five first-round picks. And in that, I don't know that there's anything, like, that. I don't think this is better. I don't think this is, like, less fraudulent than what the Timberwolves did, where they basically just, hey, nod, nod, wink, wink, we'll take care of you in the other end if you do this in this deal, which was obviously against the rules. And that was five first round picks. So, like, why would it be less than that? It doesn't seem like the appetite is the same, maybe, because that people saw what that did to the Timberwolves. But, like, how could it be less than several first round picks?
2: I get that the appetite may not be there because they want to have one team win it. But if I were in particular, a smaller market team or one of these less deep pocketed owners, like, no one's going dollar for dollar with Steve Ballmer, right?
0: And especially, like, with the second apron thing,
2: right?
0: Which means that's the intent there, right? Is to limit the ability for one owner with a lot of money to just buy
2: and pay the
0: championship.
2: Tax.
0: And so that's why it's offensive to not just the small market teams, but the big market teams as well. Because the big market teams could be like, well, we've got the money to give a player on the side, but we can't because it's against the rules.
2: I'm jumping a few steps down the road here, but the logic, you know, makes sense to me that if they don't whack them, is it because everybody's doing it?
0: Well, so as you said that, it also made me think of the whole thing with Kawhi in Toronto, and then reporting had come out before he actually agreed to go to the Clippers that Uncle Dennis was asking for the absolute moon.
2: Right.
0: Right? Was asking for equity into this and deals with this brand and blanket this restaurant and helicopters and like on it and just asking for every... I don't know if you remember did you ever see this? There was some reporting on this. Juan Soto, in his deal when he went to the Mets, he had like a crazy laundry list that included private jet transportation for his mother, a suite for X amount of games. And the Yankees ultimately were just like, no. Like,
2: the Yankees decided you bridged too far.
0: We can't do every single thing on the list. And the Mets were like, we will.
2: Cohen
0: we'll
2: did
0: do every single thing on the list. Yeah. But that one is like, baseball doesn't have the salary cap.
2: No.
0: And you can put that kind of stuff in. The NBA does. And so if he's asking for it and it's getting out there and the Raptors confirmed it, well, gee, then what did he have? Did he not ask for the same stuff from the Clippers? And it just seems that instead of having it be like direct in the way that it was in baseball, they just went through Aspiration.
2: Yeah, it was incredibly obvious and clumsy the way that they went through it. Put all that over there for a sec. Kind of on the anniversary of his decision to come here in the first place and the trade that they made with Oklahoma City to get Paul George, that here we are, so is that 2019, we're in 2026, so we're talking 7 years later, that it went the way that it went. How big of a surprise is that? It was kind of a flop. Now, I think if you go back in your time machine, you absolutely do it again. It's a no-brainer. Even if you knew, you know, Shea turns into an MVP, all those picks go out there the same way. But back in 2019, I had a chance to get Kawhi Leonard and Paul George on my team, especially a team like the Clippers. You do it all over again, right?
0: Yeah, I think that the only problem that I had with it at the time, and this is with a purple and gold lens,
2: sure,
0: so I'll acknowledge that, is that I thought that LeBron and AD was a better on-court combo than Kawhi and Paul George. While acknowledging that Kawhi and Paul George is an excellent pair, they were still in their 20s then, and you know, like, they had a chance to build a team. I didn't think that the reason that I would argue that it wasn't as good, neither Kawhi Leonard or Paul George is a leader. Neither one of them attacks the rim consistently, and neither one of them protects the rim consistently. To me, that's the most important thing still in the NBA. And with LeBron and AD, both of them go to the rim. LeBron was the leader. AD didn't have to be because LeBron was there. Both of them protect the rim to a degree. AD, obviously, better than almost anybody. LeBron, as a secondary defender, better than Kawhi and Paul George. And LeBron also, in being the leader, is also the quarterback. So it just felt like it's nice talent to put together, but there was never quite like the rudder, and there was never kind of right the inspiration, and there was never the downhill threat to the rim or the rim protection. And I think that's why the Lakers won. And the Lakers were, I think they had would have had a good chance to win again if not for the COVID thing destroying the offseason. And the Clippers never really did much with that group. And obviously they couldn't stay healthy either.
2: I'm really, the health is the one that I think everybody jumps onto, and because it's true. But you brought up something that I think is not said enough, and I agree with you. Your best player can't be the personality that Kawhi Leonard is, or certainly the person that's going to set the tone in your organization. That LeBron James is the guy you want to hang your hat on. Steph Curry is the guy you want. Wembanyama, SGA, like those guys that they're there every day, even if it's not injury related. It's like Kawhi, you read, it's like he's a very unique individual from a personality perspective,
0: yeah.
2: And it's not a personality that a lot of people are going to want to line up behind and follow.
0: And
2: through hellfire.
0: And even his game is like that.
2: Yeah.
0: His game is very solo based. Like he can be, and that, by the way, he's a great player.
2: Sure.
0: I'm not arguing that. But it's different when you are if you can be a lockdown defender and you can be an isolation scorer, but there's five people on the court. And he fit in Toronto so well when they won because they had the full team. They had Kyle Lowry leading it, and they had Ananobi in the wing, and they had Marc Gasol, and on and on. And he just had to come in, score, defend. Like, just do those two jobs. That's what he did in San Antonio. But when you then want him to be the guy that's kind of leading the thing, he doesn't do that. And there's only six, seven, eight guys in the league that can really do that.
2: Yeah.
0: So I'm not even blaming the Clippers for it. It's just that you have to supplement that. And Paul George also isn't that guy.
2: There you go.
0: Right?
2: If he's going to be that, you got to make sure that everything around him isn't that.
0: Yeah.
2: That you have somebody that is an incredibly large personality, somebody that other people will rally behind, somebody that is going to be the leader of a large group. And I know that sometimes it can be the coach, but it's got to be somebody that's on the court. It's got to be somebody that's in the locker room that's going to do it. And if you have two guys that are reluctant or incapable, whatever you want to call it, of doing it, good luck with that. It's just not going to come together. Reminder, the Sedano and Cap Morning Show live, Hollywood Park Casino, tomorrow morning, 7 to 10 a.m. You can come hang with the morning crew. 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Tequila never tasted brighter. Milagro Tequila, please enjoy responsibly. Beto, you're going to be there tomorrow too, aren't you?
1: Woo-woo!
2: Yeah. Yeah. Yeah, I see your picture all over the socials.
1: You like that? Real estate agent?
2: Yeah. You do look a little like
1: a little Herbalife agent right there.
2: Yeah. Also,
1: middle management. I got you, bro.
2: Why not?
1: I'm going to send you an email today.
2: Yeah. But once you get on one of those lists, you can never get off.
1: You ever sign up one of your friends for that?
2: Oh, that's diabolical.
1: Oh, yeah. If you lose our fantasy football, you get on these lists.
2: Try to apply for a home loan. That your phone will not stop ringing for a month.
1: I applied for a student loan for my son, and holy smokes.
2: Oh, yeah.
0: Yeah, those things are brutal.
1: Hi, Mike.
0: Yeah. What's up, Betito?
1: Nothing, just somebody stole the Spain flag. I'm upset.
0: I got the Spain flag? That's mine. Yeah.
1: Tú es español?
0: That's because that's my team.
1: CCC. Oh, yeah. Norway.
0: Yeah, that one I gave to Mace today. He didn't take it with him.
1: Shocker.
0: Yeah. No, you know, we're still alive. We're still alive. I need Spain to win the World Cup, and then I will tie Laura for the pool.
2: Do you think, let me back up. Did you hear the tiebreaker scenarios that we talked about earlier in the show?
1: No.
2: Okay.
1: I was at Joey having a nice lunch.
2: Okay. So if there's a tie, what do you think the tiebreaker should be in our little World Cup pool? If two people tie with the same amount of points.
1: You didn't do the tiebreaker.
0: No, I failed in this. And again, it's not an official pool. I just kind of made it up on the fly. Mm-hmm. But I should have laid out a tiebreaker for the final. And one that I threw out would be like that, you know, the tiebreaker would be whoever actually wins the final game. But that's a little unfair because that wasn't the case that you knew before. I think what I've settled on is if you have a tie, you just split first and second.
1: No, I've done these before, and what we usually do is whoever has the most people in the semifinals.
2: So you most teams, you
1: most
2: mean?
1: Most teams in the semifinals. It's just because,
2: but for instance, like Laura's the one, if there is a tie, Laura's likely to be in the tie, correct?
0: Yes.
2: Okay, so
0: this would be if England or Spain.
2: She aced the pool play.
1: Well, that's she's not out. Bad.
0: Because Morocco and Mexico.
3: Too bad, because I don't agree to anything that gets me out. So.
1: Well, no, it's because you should be rewarded for getting teams to the finals or the semifinals.
0: That was part of my argument, but Travis's argument was since it wasn't laid out at the time, then people drafted.
2: It's not that.
1: If you didn't lay it out, then yeah.
0: That's what I'm saying. I didn't lay it out.
2: And it's fact
1: so who were we rooting for?
2: She had the last pick.
1: Who cares about that? That's a snake draft. It goes back and forth.
2: No, it makes a huge difference in this case.
1: No.
2: Yeah, it does. Here's why.
3: I still
2: because there's
3: five.
2: Only like what five or six teams that had a real chance of winning the World Cup, and of those five or six teams, how many are left? Like four.
0: They're basically everybody's still alive except for Brazil. I think some people thought if you don't have
2: one of those top picks, you're eliminated just by the luck of the draw.
1: But you could have picked teams that can get you deep into the playoff run.
2: She did
0: which is why her second team, Mexico, had 12 points. My second team was Turkey. Right, who had three.
1: In other words, Trudeau, I want you to get all the money because, you know, broke people like you need all the help, bro.
0: I mean,
1: how's that Hermosa Beach hat doing?
0: Look at that, just coming in like, what do you think I live with in Ireland?
1: I know where you live.
0: Neighborhood or something?
1: Yes.
0: No, I live on the other side of that street.
1: The other side of the beach.
0: Yeah.
1: Right near the beach.
2: I like your hat. I told you as much.
1: Oh, yeah.
0: Yeah.
1: You know why they have those colors right there?
2: Padre fans?
0: No, it's like the crest of Hermosa Beach.
1: Yeah, it's a beautiful like set. That. Yeah, it's when you go in there. Hi, Trudeau.
0: Yeah.
1: Stick around, bro.
0: You know, I think
1: it's
0: splitting,
1: not going to be a draw.
0: If England or Spain win, then I or Funchy would tie Laura, and I think the most
1: For Funch benefit,
0: the most fair thing would be to split the pot.
3: I got your 46 points,
0: but I can throw it out. I can throw it out to the group chat and see if anyone has a better idea.
1: No.
0: But since it's my fault, since I didn't lay it out beforehand, it makes it more.
1: We also didn't expect Mexico to win three games either.
3: Nope, but here we are.
0: Four. Yeah.
1: Well,
0: yeah.
3: Here we are.
1: Yeah, possible.
2: Yeah,
1: I thought it'd be a couple of draws of those dudes.
2: No, four wins.
0: Well, they had the easy group. They had the easy group, and then they had a pretty soft opponent. So yeah, they took advantage, and they at least went out like warriors. Unlike Team USA,
2: they played their asses off. Real quick, Jonathan Kuminga still out there, still rumored that the Lakers are interested in him. Good fit. Like we can talk about whether or not we think it'll happen or not. Because I know D, I know that you are not feeling this at all. Where are you on this?
0: Do we have time now? Or are you
2: teasing? No, we got time.
0: Okay, so in short, I think that for the Lakers, I think that he's the best, like on paper measurements, vertical heights, all that possible guy that they could still get right for essentially a start. It would be either a starting slot or at least like the first guy in off the bench, but like big minutes and somebody that could probably acclimate to the style that the Lakers play. So I get all of that, actually. I don't think there's another player that's out there in free agency that could come in and at least, you know, have a chance to fit in. The downsides of it are, aside from the fact that, like, it didn't fit with the Warriors, and then the Hawks had a free look at him. Or I should say free, because they had to pay draft compensation to get him, and they had to send Porzingis. But they at least had a look, and then they decided, you know what, we're not going to pick up
2: that. That always scares me.
0: The pushback to that point, though, Guido and I talked about this on Lakers Talk, They would have essentially made themselves a tax team or had to not pay somebody else, like McCollum, who was a really good fit in the backcourt. They didn't have a lot of playmaking since Trae Young got moved and everything. And his it would have been $24 million, and that would have put them in tax hell. So that you could argue they still like him. They actually maybe want to bring him back. They like the talent, but it just didn't fit with them salary-wise. The issue for the Lakers actually getting him is more just that the money. What they can give him, even if they find a taker for a couple of contracts that they have to supplement with, say, like the second round picks they just got in exchange for DeAndre Ayton, then they still aren't going to have that much money relative to like what he wanted in the first place and the reason why he didn't just sign what the Warriors initially offered.
2: So the fit to you is pretty good.
0: The fit's not bad to me. It's not perfect, but it's relative to what's out there. It's not bad.
4: I mean, last resort, you get dropped to Kuminga, that's fine. But I don't agree with necessarily what he wants to do on the basketball court. Everything that's been reported and everything that we've seen, he wants the ball in his hands. He wants to be a one-on-one blow-by guys. That's his type of game that he's trying to. But you played with two Hall of Famers in Stephen Curry and Draymond Green. And the role that they were trying to create for him over there wasn't essentially a bad thing. So they were trying to figure out ways to utilize his athleticism, to utilize being a lob there. Now, could that work with Luka Doncic? Possibly so, but you just seeing all the reports and seeing that he wasn't meshing well, wasn't buying into his role, and then the fact that they had to move on from him. And I get it, he's still young, but they moved on from him. And he goes to Atlanta Hawks. They have a position with him in Atlanta Hawks. There's games where he started. There were some games where he found himself kind of on the bench with Atlanta Hawks, especially when they made that you know, when they're in the playoffs, they had a chance to beat the New York Knicks in that first round series. And you kind of see him not play as much as start as the series start to wind down. So that was kind of alarming for me as well. And the fact that he did not pick up on his team option, that was another thing that I was like, oh, I don't know. So that's why I'm kind of holding back on Jonathan Kuminga, because it just seems that he wants to play a certain style that doesn't really fit for a certain team.
0: But that's why he's available. Somebody at that talent level, that's why he's available, because of all those question marks. And that's why if you're the Lakers and you can get him for half the price, it's basically the DeAndre Ayton situation from last year.
2: You took the words out of my mouth. This feels very DeAndre Ayton-y all over again. A guy that has ability, that has skill, that and this is not exclusive to the NBA. This happens with people will talk themselves into talent, even if there's all sorts of red flags attached to it, because like, it'll be different.
0: Think about dating. Yeah. I mean, it happens all the time. Somebody that's good looking is going to get a second, a third, a fourth chance sometimes in these things.
2: Oh, I'm well aware.
0: And he's good looking in this context.
1: But DeAndre, we good.
0: Problems.
1: Don't talk to Travis about that.
0: If you're fitting, again, if you're the Lakers and you're sort of like, hey, look, like this is all the money that we can give you, but what we can give you is another chance to sort of show that what they're saying about you with the Warriors, and then the fact that the Hawks didn't pick you up. Like, and by the way, you can kind of play how you want to play here. You're still going to be on the weak side of the floor, except it's going to be easier because it's going to be Luka Doncic that's attracting everything. And all you got to do is basically either catch and shoot or attack a closeout, rack it hard and go dunk, and then run up and down in transition, and Luka will hit you the hit-ahead passes. But what you do have to do, though, you do have to defend. And if you don't defend, then you just won't play because you won't be a part of the future, and then your next contract is screwed.
2: I just don't want another I ain't no Clint Capella situation showing up again. You know what I mean? Like, it's just but let's make your role very clear before you get here, and you need to understand this is what we're asking you to do. We're not asking you to reinvent your entire game so you can be the centerpiece of this. Mm-hmm. You need to fit in, you know, get along to get in.
4: Isn't that the same thing, though, that Steph Curry, you understand, with the Golden State, how their system is, the offense is going to run through his hands. It's going to be Steph Curry is going to get that look first. And then after that, it's kind of up for grabs as far as like who's going to rotate, who's going to cut to the basket. Well, he did not want to do that.
0: One subtle difference, though, I think, and maybe it's not that subtle, but Golden State plays a specific style that Steve Kerr almost put together because of Steph, and to have everything flow around Steph. And even Steph will give up the ball. He doesn't have the ball much, right? When he has it, everything's – so it requires everybody else to play a certain way. That's not how the Lakers play as much. That's not how much almost anybody else plays as much. And the sample size of what he did in Atlanta isn't large enough, I don't think, to like really evaluate on it. So I do think that in what the Lakers do, which is like mismatch hunt and screen roll and dive, and like he could do some of the stuff that basically Rui Hachimura did, where Rui would end up with the ball in the corner and either goes up quick, Rui's a better shooter than him, or, hey, Rui, just go get a shot in the final couple seconds of the shot clock. Kuminga can do that. Like, that's what he wants to do anyway. So I see the fit as being okay, especially if the money's low and the long-term commitment. You don't make the long-term commitment. It's a prove-it year for him if he's going to get that next deal. So that's the way in which I've talked myself into it being a reasonable option for the Lakers. But does Kuminga want that? Can he get something else somewhere else? That's going to be the trick, because I don't know. There are not a lot of teams out there that have the money unless they create the money.
2: Everything's kind of sort of done at this point in the offseason. Everybody's made most of their decisions. All right. It is a Cosm Ticket Thursday. 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

0: 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With Sweet Tea Travis Rogers. 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
1: All right, guys, I'm going to throw a name at you. You tell me if you know what this name is. You both might, so we'll see how this goes. Nicola Costa Rica, not the country Costa Rica, Costa Rica. Nicola Costa Rica.
2: No.
1: Costa Rica? And it's not a Latin name. It's a...
3: K-U.
1: K-U-S-T-R-I-C-I-A.
3: Wait, Costa is that the kid going to UCLA?
1: Yes, that's him.
3: Yeah,
1: he just
3: signed
1: today. Serbian
2: basketball
1: player.
2: I saw that story, the amount of money, the NIL money.
1: Oh, yeah. So real quick, Serbian news outlet Meridian Sport reported a few days ago, July 4th, that UCLA had offered him a two-year deal worth $12 million. A source with knowledge of Costa Rica's multi-year deal.
2: Oh, two-year. Okay, yeah. so 60.
1: Yeah,
2: so
1: that's a little easy six.
2: No, well, that's less than Javonsa was getting, like seven, though. Okay, so yeah, I thought
1: two
2: it was
1: years,
2: for 1 year,
1: millions,
2: that would have been crazy.
1: They would not confirm the actual amount, only to say that it was, quote, a sizable amount.
3: Yeah, he's leaving Real Madrid.
1: Right.
3: Yeah, the academy out there.
2: This is the new thing. Like, mm-hmm. College basketball, instead of getting the Euros, like Luka Doncic, that are coming right over to the league, they're making the stop for a year in college first, collect that NIL money, get acclimated to the United States, and then go into
3: smart.
2: The draft.
3: It's smart, which means, hey, UCLA, you can get yourself a quarterback now. If you can give a basketball player how much money, the NIL deal, I mean, mind you, there's different people giving different money to different programs, but...
2: Which one does Ireland give more money to? I'll have to ask him.
3: To his Idaho compound. That's where all his money is going right there. Blue Ice Vodka.
2: Ireland gives away a lot of his money. No.
3: Ireland's one of the nicest
2: Ireland's
3: guys you get.
2: Charitable.
3: I will never say anything bad about
2: very
3: Ireland.
2: Charitable
3: in my life.
2: Individual.
3: Yeah, he and Michael are fantastic. But it's the modern game, and I'm surprised UCLA is actually upping the ante on this.
1: I'm so ambivalent about this because I want the players to share in the spoils. I think it's reasonable and I think it's right. But we've gotten to the point where, like, hey, especially in college, football, I guess, is no better either because the players move every single year regardless.
3: Mm-hmm.
1: But I've almost checked out entirely on college basketball. I haven't followed college basketball in the better part of 20 years.
2: Yeah, I don't watch
3: hard.
2: Much.
1: It's a very, very hard watch. And football, I still watch it because I love football, but we're getting to the point where these guys, like, even professional sports doesn't have free agency every year where you can just bounce around like this. And the numbers are getting to the point where you're not playing for UCLA. You're playing for some big dollar donor that decided they wanted to do this. You're not playing for the school. You're not making any connections. You're just there because somebody scratched you an enormous check. And I want them to get something, but I feel like we've completely lost our way with these numbers.
3: You know where this is happening a lot? We don't pay attention to it because we're not paying attention at all. College soccer and college tennis. A lot of these kids are in European camps, in academies, and they realize, hey, let's just say I'm at the Barcelona Academy. Well, I'm 16, and I'm not going to be a big-time pro. Do I really want to play a third division in Austria? I can go to the USA, get an education, and I'm going to get, let's just say, $100,000 to play in Alabama? Why not?
1: No,
3: especially in tennis.
1: I understand the incentive for the players to do this, and that's why I'm not trying to take the money off of their plates. You explained it well. This is an opportunity. I'm not the next John McEnroe or Steffi Graf, so let me go figure out how I'm going to live the rest of my life and if I can get paid to do it along the way. But it's ruined college athletics for me. Like, you know, I was a college baseball player. I still follow my Gauchos. I still enjoy watching them play. But every year the team is 15 new guys. And that's it at a mid-major. At these bigger programs, it's all new guys every single year. And it's just this sounds like an old man screaming at the you know, into the void. It's not even fun. I don't know who they are. What makes sports fun is you live, you die, you grow, you fail, you succeed, and it's mostly the same guys. There's a through line of guys through it in pro sports, in college sports, that guys drop in and drop out, guys retire, guys get traded, but this is a joke.
2: Well, here's the one thing that's interesting, though, for me about this, and I think basketball I would separate a little bit, although they're

0: hints of this in it. In football, it seems like for the most part, since all of the colleges are fully funded with what, like 70, something like that, 80 scholarships, mm-hmm. and the people that play football in this country, still, you get a lot of people that don't have a lot of money or from places where basically like, okay, you can actually see the path, if you're a great athlete, to getting a college scholarship, getting an education. Go, forget about pros for a little bit. In college football, that ecosystem is supported for the most part for young athletes like mm-hmm. that because of how many scholarships, how many programs. But then you get to the non-revenue men's sports. You and I played them. You played baseball. I played soccer. And Beto just mentioned the foreign element. So when I was playing, if you had played in any pro team's youth system, you couldn't play D1.
1: Yep. Oh,
0: you
1: really?
0: Had to play D3.
1: Yep.
0: So therefore, and there are only 110 or something like that men's college teams. Alabama doesn't even have one. Now they changed that rule like 5-6 years ago now. And like I had a lunch with the Northwestern current soccer coach when they came to play UCLA, and he's recruiting, to Beto's point, some guy off of Arsenal's second team. And not only that, he's gonna try to find the money from NIL, from a donor, whereas we had one scholarship for the whole team when I was there.
1: Crazy.
0: Now they have five.
2: Yeah,
0: but
2: no.
0: so now American high school soccer players have a tiny, tiny percent chance of playing D1. And if they do, they're not getting the money. The money's going to bring the kid over from Spain or from Portugal or from England. Like the team that won 2 years ago, Vermont, they were either from England or Germany with, like, I think two American
1: Wait,
0: kids.
1: Vermont won the soccer
0: Vermont
1: championship?
0: Vermont won the championship because they have a coach and they literally brought two German and English. And now there's a part of that that I'm like, okay, I feel good for
2: it's
0: those kids that came over for, but yeah,
2: it's not what the college amateur is supposed to be
0: in this country, is it?
2: There you go. What you're talking about and what you played and what I played, like, I understand there are literally billions of dollars at stake if you win the college football championship.
0: Yeah.
2: I understand that.
0: And basketball is a little different, too, because the TV.
2: College soccer, college baseball, college tennis, college golf, college, like, what are we doing? Like, that's not what this is supposed to be.
0: Yeah.
2: This is supposed to be a way to your point, I don't know how many scholarships we had at UCSB when I was there, but I know it wasn't one for every guy on the team.
0: Yeah.
1: 13,
2: it
1: maybe?
2: Maybe something like that.
1: And you split
2: them? I got to go to UCSB for free. It was a good trade. Going to Northwestern is a good trade, right? That now it just feels like it's so gross. I wish I had a better word for it. It feels gross that you're scouring
1: it's
2: the world.
0: It's professionalized.
2: I know it is, but when you're scouring
1: keep
2: the world,
1: the cloud,
2: so, Vermont,
1: keep
2: so Vermont could win the NCAA soccer.
0: You know what it is?
1: Who cares?
0: It's kind of also like America. I mean, in a way, this is kind of what the country, right, is become. It's one of the great things about the country. It does have its fallbacks. I think this is getting closer to that conversation. I had this conversation with Geeter the other day. We were looking at Donovan Mitchell's new contract, and I'm like, I don't want to sound like the media sounded like when Alex Rodriguez signed his deal or when Kevin Garnett's leaked deal of like that. I remember like $25 million, and we were like, how could it be? This is what, and now Donovan Mitchell's going to make $75 million, and I'm like, well,
1: a year.
0: Okay, it's a percentage of the cap. So really, it's just reflective of the fact that, but does there need to be, does the high-end player, does that number need to come down so that at least the middle-range guys are getting more, or the younger guys are getting, I don't know, but is it ever going to get, like, Wemby's going to make $100 million a year in 10 years later.
2: Oddly enough, and maybe I'm drawing a line that doesn't really make any sense at all, I'm okay with Wemby getting $100 million. Wemby is generating hundreds of millions of dollars. He should share in that. The Vermont soccer team is not.
1: No.
2: You know what I mean? Like that this kid that's going to go to UCLA and get $12 million allegedly or reportedly. It's like maybe there's a ROI on this makes some sense to somebody.
0: Because the NCAA tournament in its own right, and that generates a certain amount of money. Ugh. And I'll grab, but granted, who actually is getting that money? Who's keeping the money?
2: Right.
0: Rich people.
1: Recently, one of the Santa Clara assistant coaches, I'm good friends with him. And I saw him in San Jose recently. I'm like, so what are you going to do? You go down the EYBL tournament in Vegas? He's like, no, man, I don't recruit high schools.
2: Nobody does anymore.
1: Like, why? Like,
2: you have to be basically a first-round draft pick to get us.
1: He said, the five-star guys are not coming to Santa Clara. They're not going to USF. Right? So what do I have to do? I have to go to Europe. He goes, in July, I'm going to be in Spain, Italy, and Serbia because we have contacts with guys out there. Now the agents out there are not trying to get their guys to the pros. They're trying to get them to college because there's so much untapped money. And also, the university system, they come as international students, which is a completely different thing. So it's It's all dirty, but well, it's the game. You got to play.
2: I know.
0: Yeah, one little tiny. Do I have time for one little tiny? So my brother.
1: What? For now, I'm here till 8.
0: My brother is an English professor at the University of Maryland.
1: Right? Really?
0: Focused like mostly on Shakespeare. Not a sports guy at all.
1: Really?
0: In fact, the argument all the way through was sort of like, he's kind of in the like extreme sports are stupid. I can't believe all the revenue that your universities are spending on this. Meanwhile, it's costing a kid $60,000 to go and get an education and kind of like on that side of it.
2: Mm-hmm.
0: And I've always argued back, well, here's the value that sports has and here's what it's bringing. And here's a, and like, but when, now that the money is in there, it's like a little harder to make my point, especially when only a couple of kids are the ones that are getting all the money and everyone else is just like barely able to survive without student loans into their 40s.
1: Well, what's that line? Nobody's paying to see the Shakespeare professor.
2: I know.
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2: Our little super crosstalk coming up in just a second. A reminder that Road to the Cup at ESPN LA is tonight at 8 o'clock. Dave Denholm, Mario Ruiz bring you previews, analysis, and reaction from soccer's biggest tournament and its biggest matchups. Cheer with the entire Mercado all tournament long. Mercado Gonzalez, where every match tastes better. And Beto, I don't know if I thank you specifically for giving me the introduction to the Mercado in Costa
1: Mesa. Oh, you would have found it.
2: I think I would have.
1: Let's see, chips, wok, and cerveza.
2: That place is like, I shouldn't be as excited to go to a grocery store as I am, but every time I walk in there, I have the biggest smile.
1: It's because it's a huge food court.
2: Yeah.
1: And that's why. It's right next to OCC, Orange Coast College. So next time you guys are playing down there, Trudell, go over with the boys. You'll have a great time. It's like a big food hall and then a market also. Man.
2: And a bar and a patio and live music. And it's just, forget about it. Everything you could possibly imagine. What's going on, Marcus? How you feeling?
17: Not much. Good. I was, before I came in here, I was having a long conversation with Tim about Love Island. We were just...
1: That's right, baby.
17: Catching up.
0: So, wait, which one?
1: He said DeAndre.
2: I was waiting to see you again.
1: No, you're not involved.
2: So when you were here on Monday, we were having the conversation about Love Island. I was surprised to find out that you were a fan.
17: Yeah, yeah.
2: And my oldest son, he calls me on my way home that night, and he's like, you know that the executive producer of that show has asked me to be a contestant on it before.
17: Oh, really?
2: Yeah, and I'm like, what?
17: Wow.
2: He goes, I told you this. He goes, so my son works at a club where there are industry types.
17: Okay.
2: And DeAndre's met him. My son has the gift of gab.
1: Oh, the old one.
2: Bobby.
1: Oh, yeah.
2: Okay. Yeah, he's got
18: that
2: the gift
18: sense.
2: Of gab. Now, from what I've been told, he doesn't have the physique of most of the people on this show.
17: Okay, yeah.
2: But they could maybe get him. But he's been asked more than once to be a participant.
17: I mean, you're at the gym. You just little training. You get in there.
1: Go to TJ with me real quick, and we'll get him.
0: Look, as somebody that's watched the show, although the English version, not the U.S. version, which is the OG, which was the original, I do not think you want your son on that show.
2: He has declined. He has a long-term relationship. He lives with his significant other, and the two of them are very happy. So he has punted on the opportunity. But
17: being on the show is one thing. You watching him on the show is the part that would be uncomfortable.
0: Yeah,
2: I got to be honest with you. I don't know if I would.
17: Yeah,
2: like the genre itself is not really my cup of tea, and I do not need to see my children in any sort of.
17: Yeah.
2: Explicit situation.
17: Right.
2: It's not really what I'm looking to accomplish.
0: Well, the explicit part of it, and just, you know, essentially they just try to figure out as many different games as possible to have them all make out with each other.
17: Essentially, that's what it is.
0: Really all it is. And then it's just the cameras on all the time. So it's just conversations and, well, two guys like the same girl or two girls like the same guy. And how do you deal with that? And it's just all set up for a lot of moments of you being in your feelings, but then forgetting that the camera is there and then revealing it to the world.
2: I think you never actually forget the cameras are there.
0: Yeah,
17: I guess sometimes they do.
0: Just the way they act.
1: People don't care anymore.
17: You think they do?
2: That's a good point.
0: It's the mix of all of it. Like the first day, you might be a little, but now everyone, especially younger, is essentially who has grown up in the social media age.
1: Yeah, with the phone,
0: they sort of they're comfortable with
2: that's
0: it
2: a good
0: anyway.
2: Point.
1: Record everything,
0: and then they also know the tropes of it. Like, well, this person's not really here for love, right? That whole kind of thing. But I am. And like all that BS.
2: There are people that are there for love on a game show, really?
17: Some people allegedly.
1: Yeah, yeah.
0: Travis, you're not going to believe this. More often than not, it's the girls than the guys that are really there for love. You won't believe it.
2: You don't say.
1: All right, good job.
2: Destination
1: show,
2: for LA Sports. Coming up next, we'll see you with Geeter tomorrow.
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1: What's going on, everybody? Happy, I don't know what day it is.
2: What is it, Thursday? Thursday.
1: Sure, if you say so. It's the part of the year where you're running around and you're, I know I got something to do, but I don't know quite what day it is. And it's a beautiful time because the sun doesn't go down until a little bit after 8 o'clock.
2: Yes.
1: It's perfect. I got home yesterday after doing the show with you. Mm-hmm. And usually, if I leave right now, it'd be a 45-minute commute.
2: Yeah.
1: We got done at 8. 22 minutes.
2: 20 minutes home. Yep.
1: It was 22
2: minutes.
1: It was
2: amazing.
1: I got home just in time, Marcus Grant, and I'm like, this is the, it kind of throws you back to when you were a kid, and, you know, you feel like you're in the Wonder Years, or you feel like you're, Endless Summer, one of the great surf movies, where it just, there's no worries, no concerns, because it feels like that. Then you realize that you're mid-40s and washed, and you're like, damn, what do I got to do right now? What do I
2: got
1: to do right now?
2: It's like, now I got, I have responsibilities. I got stuff to do. Like, it was the best thing as a kid, because, you know, you go to your friend's house, I'd ride my bike, you know, the whole, like, be home before the streetlights came on. Well, you had extra time before the streetlights came on.
1: Yes, yes.
2: You know, you just go out here playing wiffle ball till 8 o'clock and whatever.
1: That was the best,
2: you get home. It was the best.
1: Destination for LA Sports, Beto Duran, Marcus Grant with you here till 8 o'clock. And we are on the ESPN Los Angeles YouTube page. Hang out with us. But we just, this is where we decompress a little bit. Right?
2: Mm-hmm.
1: We just relax a little bit, kind of review what went on in the day during the show, kind of just hang out a little bit. We're not going to get to the hardcore sports debate talk. We're going to tell you what's going on. No Dodger game today, right?
2: No Dodger game. They are off today.
1: All right. But we got Summer League basketball.
2: Yeah, I saw the, was it Warriors and was it Jazz?
1: Yeah, Warriors, Jazz were playing earlier. We're not breaking that down. There's baseball going on everywhere. The Angels are going on. The Brewers. We have the MLB beginning package. Marcus Grant is here with me. Kasim is here
3: with us
1: tonight.
3: What's up? What's up?
1: Kasim, I want to make sure I say your last name right. How do you say it?
3: Diakate.
1: I would not have said it. I would have said it the wrong way. I would have said Diakate. So, but it was the Kate.
3: Diakate, yeah.
1: My man from Senegal right here.
2: All right.
1: So he's running it. So Kasim is doing everything today. He's a producer and behind the wheels of steels. And what did you do today? I just want to get this before we get into like the hardcore stuff. What did you do today?
2: What did I do today?
1: Because you have young kids, right?
2: I do, but he's off at a day camp. My son's off at a day camp during the day, so I didn't have to worry about that. I was at home. I watched France and Morocco.
1: Yes, sir.
2: Other than that, like just kind of hung out around the house, you know, tried to pretend to be responsible. I actually got a little exercise in, did some yoga today.
1: Oh, namaste?
2: Yeah, a little namaste.
1: How do you do yoga? You go to a class? What do you do?
2: No, man. I pay for the Peloton app.
1: Okay.
2: So I got the bike and I pay for the app. So like, they got classes on there. So I just loaded one up and like, you know, rolled out the mat in the living room and, you know, got a little downward dog on.
1: How often do you do yoga?
2: Like twice a week. I try to do it twice a week. When I'm on my game, it's usually, you know, two times a week, maybe a little bit of the bike, try to get a little bit of weights in, that sort of thing. Yeah,
1: I can't do it. I'm in my head way too much.
2: Really?
1: So I try to find the yoga. When I had ACL surgery a couple years ago, they made me do yoga a lot. Mm-hmm. I really like that. I like the stretching part.
2: Right.
1: But that the chanting, the quiet, the real in-touch yoga, not for me. Now, there's a class I found where it's like intense yoga.
2: Okay.
1: Where it's more pace and they'll go with it. It's more of like stretching kind of thing.
2: Okay.
1: I like that. There's one I go to in Long Beach called Yoga Lattes where they combine yoga and Pilates.
2: Oh, okay. Well, they're very similar to begin with anyway.
1: But it's less, because I don't need to be alone with my thoughts.
2: Right.
1: That's the last thing I need. So I don't need to be there. So I know it's good for you. I know meditation is good for you. Mm-hmm. Phil would always preach the Lakers about meditation.
2: Yeah.
1: I just can't get into that. Can you get to that quiet
2: zone? I do a little bit. Yeah. I mean, I kind of like that part of it. You know, do the breathing and just kind of like, you know, clear your head as much as possible. Like, look, sometimes your mind wanders. It's just natural. But that part of it is kind of, I do really sort of appreciate that part of it. Have you ever tried the hot yoga?
1: Yes. Now that I like.
2: Okay.
1: I like that because you're trying not to suffocate.
2: Die.
1: You're trying not to die.
2: Yeah.
1: And I liked, again, when I had the ACL surgery, it was perfect because it was great for the stretch. You really get hot yoga. But it's also freaking expensive.
2: Yeah.
1: Man, go to the classes?
2: Yeah.
1: Man.
2: That was kind of why I stopped. It got pricey after a while. But I remember the first time I did it, I was in a class and I was like 10 minutes into it. I was like, all right, well, this is how I die. Like this.
1: Yeah.
2: Is,
1: which wouldn't be a bad way to go.
2: No, I mean, it's fine. But you know, after a while, you get used to it. And especially when you see the people who are regulars and they go in the sauna before they go in the actual classroom.
1: Nah, see, I can't go hang out with yogis. Like, I can't. The real...
2: They're different.
1: They're different, man. The crunchy groove, that's different right there. That's good for them. But yeah, so what I do today is, we've been like, man, you're always busy. Like, no, on my Instagram, I posted I'm busy.
2: Right.
1: But today was a perfect day for me to go to the driving range.
2: Mm-hmm.
1: But because of the hero part that I had to do in the Monday night basketball game,
2: that's right. You can.
1: My knee is busted. So I woke up this morning. I listened to Sedano and Cab. Good show this morning. They were wild. Geeter was in there this morning. It's the summer of Morales, basically. And it was just...
2: Summer of soccer. That's what we're doing.
1: Yeah, summer of soccer. SOS. And I woke up. Like, my knee's a little busted. You know, it's a little sore. But I can still go to the range. I can chip a little bit. No.
2: No, man.
1: No.
2: You gotta twist that. You gotta turn on that knee every once in a while.
1: No. This is where, again, it reminded me, remember your age. Going to be 48 in August. There's no need for me to be playing Monday Night Hoops in the league and trying. So Mr. Alvizi is like, we need a review. We did the review yesterday. But today, because I didn't go to the range, like, you know what? Eagle-wise, I should just putt, right?
2: Mm-hmm.
1: I should just be the old man that practices putting.
2: Right.
1: After 5 minutes, I'm like, I'm mad here, bro. I'm still in my 20s macho favor of like, I should hit the range and hit a long drive.
2: Hit them as far as you can.
1: You don't golf, do you?
2: I do not. So I have clubs, and I keep telling myself one of these years I'm actually going to do it. The problem is, I feel like to be good at golf, or at least competitive at golf, you need time and money, which are two things that rarely intersect in my life.
1: Correct.
2: Right? Like when I've got money, business? I don't really have time. When I got time, I'm pretty much broke. So that's the hard part.
1: You can do just enough. You know, go to Westchester, Chester, Washington.
2: Right. I mean, I live near Chester, Washington. I live near Alondra. Like, okay. I should be able to get out there every once in a while.
1: Yeah, but then it starts adding up.
2: Exactly.
1: Today, you mentioned Morocco. Were you into that game?
2: I was. I mean,
1: France won 2-0.
2: At this point, I'm pretty much into all the games, right?
1: Okay.
2: Because you've got the top level teams left. They're all high stakes. It's all knockout rounds. Now, I expected France to win, and they did. But it took a while. Like, I was intrigued because Morocco, their defense held tight for 60-65 minutes before it finally broke through.
1: Where'd you watch this at?
2: At home.
1: Okay, so you're at home. I watched the first half at home, and then I had to go do some things here in downtown, and I got done. And, of course, at the office where I was at, they were watching it. Everybody's watching it. Okay, cool. I'm like, man, does nobody work? Because I'm so used to just coming to the studio where there's TVs everywhere and you're watching. This is the beauty of working in sports is because there's TVs everywhere. I'm pretty sure it's the same way at NFL Network.
2: Yep.
1: It's the first time I went to a corporate office and it was quiet, but everybody decided to have their lunch together in the conference
2: and
1: room
2: it, right?
1: And watch it. And the first goal, I'm like, yeah! But nobody
2: responded.
1: May know. And have you ever had a corporate job?
2: I have, yeah. I worked, when I was in high school, I had kind of an internship, but I worked for the city. I worked for the city of Vallejo.
1: Okay.
2: Yeah, it was very much like that. It was very quiet.
1: Okay, but City Hall, right?
2: Mm-hmm.
1: So it's different. I did the same thing. I worked for Parks and Rec. But it's the first time I tell everybody, have you ever had a job? Nope. I've never had a job, a real job, because every single time I get to work, I get to go to work. It's a lot of fun, and you want to be there super early, hang out. It's a great vibe. But being in this corporate office, and looking at my friends who are my age, like, damn, this sucks, bro.
2: Yeah.
1: Like, now I understand why people get involved in the YouTube chat all day long and just start troll Funchy and everything else. Because you want to avoid
2: you
1: what's
2: need
1: going
2: something
1: on.
2: Something to distract yourself.
1: That was, and then after the first half, like, all right, guys, we got to go. Wait, we still got the second half. Like, the game's not over. Like, hey, man, we got to go back to work. I'm like, it was a financial office. I'm like, I get it. You guys got to see the stock market, you know, stuff like that. So I just went to Joey right here in downtown because it was right in that area.
2: Mm-hmm.
1: And they have the game on everywhere. And it was cool. Watched it there. And watching it by yourself is fun.
2: Yeah.
1: It's fun and enjoyable. But it didn't have that vibe of this is the World Cup.
2: Right.
1: And I'm looking around. And, you know, Joey's a nice trendy spot in downtown. The only reason I went there is because the building's right next to it.
2: Okay.
1: So it was cool. But I'm like, damn, I should be somewhere where people are yelling, right? Like,
2: for sure.
1: Because I've been to France, and I want to be in the Eiffel Tower going, wee-wee, like
2: right,
1: this and that.
2: Right.
1: But it just didn't feel World Cup-ish today.
2: Yeah, so like I said, I watched it at home, so it was you know, just me. But like yesterday, I met up with a buddy, and we were down in Redondo Beach at some little spot.
1: Oh, nice.
2: Tacos and beer. And there was a ton. It was for Switzerland and Colombia. And there were a ton of Colombia fans in the place. And like, me and my pal, we were just neutral observers. We just kind of wanted to go out, hang out, and see a game. But, like, watching the Colombia fans just get hyped and, like, agonizing over every single moment. Like, that part was super cool. And that's what's been fun about this tournament, is to go around town and see this sort of stuff happen. Especially in LA where you've got fans from pretty everywhere. Much every nation. Like, that part's been cool.
1: See, you should have called me, man, because I would want to do that, because I've been watching both the ones at home, because for, especially with Mexico games, mm-hmm. I just watched at home.
2: Right.
1: I'm not trying to get involved with my people. I'm not trying to get out there. I'm not trying to be involved in these streets, man, with the Mexican fans, because mm-hmm. they go crazy. And I love them, but I don't need to be get thrown in the air like everybody else. But today, I wanted to have that environment, that yeah. feel. And I realized, you know, I'm happy with my life. That I'm not a middle-aged corporate guy that's bitter. So, Kasim, you're what, 21, 22 years
3: 23,
1: old?
3: 23, yeah.
1: Or 23. And you're going to have friends that you went to school with who are eventually going to become that corporate guy.
3: Yeah.
1: And they're going to say, Kasim, where'd you go today? Oh, I was at the Laker game. Oh, man, I heard about it.
2: Right? I heard about it.
1: Right? That's why people don't understand our lives. Mm-hmm. It's hard being us, Marcus.
2: It is so hard. So hard. Yeah. What'd you do today? Oh, I sat around and, you know, did some yoga and watched soccer.
1: Yeah.
2: That was my day.
1: And then I'm going to go to the radio station and talk about
2: Talk about it later.
1: Destination for LA Sports, Beth Duran and Marcus Grant with you here till 8 o'clock. Kind of just shooting the breeze about what's going on in sports for the day. Top of the hour, 7 o'clock, we're going to have a guest in here, a young man that I am really, really a big fan of named Jake Blazona, who played college basketball. I've known him since he was a basketball player at Santa Margarita. He used to train with my son. And Jake is doing what the modern young folks are doing, creating their own platform on social media. And he found his lane. It's breaking down players' college tape.
2: Cool.
1: And he has, I think, like 40,000 followers on TikTok and Instagram. Right. And he finds college players and he breaks down their game and what's going on. And I wanted him to come in studio because he really did a big dive into the Lakers player, Cameron Carr.
2: Mm-hmm.
1: So he'll be coming up at 7 o'clock. So Laker fans, make sure you come out and hang out about that. Oh, now I'm getting a text. Middle-aged corporate guy, ain't that bad, bro. Actually, hold on. Yeah, it's bad. I need a drink. You're making me feel bad right now. Don't become the middle-aged corporate guy, Kasim.
3: Hey, I'm not trying to, so.
1: This is why when you walk on the other side of the building, you see that, right?
3: I see the energy over there.
1: You see the energy.
2: A little bit different.
1: What about when you walk over here?
3: It's all laughs.
1: They might have a bunch of money on that side of the building. Oh, they do. They have a lot of money. But do they get to wear a hoodie that says the kid?
2: No.
1: No.
2: No.
1: Not one bit.
2: Imagine that's a good sport.
1: That's a beautiful sport.
2: Thank you.
1: Roots of Fight?
2: Roots of Fight, yeah. Mm-hmm. I've probably a disgusting amount of Roots of Fight gear at home.
1: We can't get you sponsored by them.
2: Should that be? I'd be all about that.
1: Yeah.
2: All about that life.
1: Yeah, because they start off as a boxing bro, but now,
2: yeah, they've been, now they do a lot of different stuff.
1: They did some stuff with Ricky Henderson recently.
2: I have a Ricky Henderson hoodie.
1: Oh.
2: I got a Ricky hoodie. I've got some Muhammad Ali stuff. I got the King Griffey Jr. stuff. I've got a really sweet Pelé jacket from them.
1: They got a Pelé collection?
2: They do. I have an amazing jacket. It's like one of the, this jacket's like so nice that I'm actually scared to wear it out because yeah. I don't want to get it messed up at all.
1: Beautiful. See, I've become the middle-aged guy that has completely got rid of his wardrobe.
2: Mm-hmm.
1: All I have now are, I've become Travis.
2: Okay.
1: So, and Michael Thompson also taught me this. He's like, you don't need a bunch of stuff. So I have my work clothes for like when I'm on TV
2: mm-hmm.
1: and boxing where I have my nice suits.
2: Right.
1: My nice dress shirts. And that's it. Everything else, black t-shirt.
2: Yeah.
1: I have 5 black t-shirts. And I don't even have a pair of jeans. And I have 2 like Viore pants.
2: I've got several pairs of Viore pants.
1: I got black, blue, and that's it.
2: I got like blue. I got I don't know, somehow with like some gray ones.
1: Yeah, I didn't even bother that much.
2: I got a lot of basketball shorts.
1: I got rid of all that stuff.
2: I got some t-shirts. Yeah, I got a lot of t-shirts.
1: I did a cleanse and I realized I don't need a dress shirt to go out because if I need to be at a place with a dress shirt, I don't need to be there. Like I don't need to get dressed up anymore. But that's it. So it's been my closet easy. Mm-hmm. So now I know. I kind of took it from Tom Ford, you know?
2: Okay.
1: The big designers, they have a uniform that they wear all the time, right? Like all them. Right? No, I'm also just being cheap, where I'm like, 5 t-shirts and that's it. I don't need to worry about my outfits. But I want to spend money on something like Roots of Fight.
2: Yeah, man. Roots of Fight's got good stuff.
1: Even my hoodies. I only got like 2 hoodies now. That's it. Except for the free ones that I get. And I don't even wear that else. But that's all I need right now. I hear Mr. Alviz in the YouTube chat. And we're going to be very proactive in the next couple hours in the YouTube chat, incorporating people, what's going on. Says Bethel was breathing in that working stiff air and had to evacuate with quickness.
2: Apparently.
1: Yeah.
2: Apparently, yeah.
1: Quick.
2: Like before you get infected, quick. Right?
1: Very quick. Bethel dresses up like he's Gary Player, PGA Pro. That's an old man reference from Ron the Caddy. So if you give us something from like the 2000s, that'd be pretty good. here's one, Bethel and Whittier. Marcus, does Ricky's hoodie refer to itself in the third person?
2: I mean, it does just say Ricky across the front.
1: There you go.
2: It says Ricky in like the Oakland A's font. That's exactly what it is.
1: Kasim, do you know who Ricky Anderson is?
3: Nah. I was born in 03, so like...
1: No, which is perfectly fine.
2: Which is probably like, probably about the time he retired,
1: you know,
2: maybe?
1: We got to take a break, but coming up, we're about to give a history lesson to young Kasim about characters in baseball. We're going to go down the road about characters, because a lot of players today are very stale, and this is why Dalton Rushing kind of sticks out a little bit.
2: Yeah.
1: Because there are no characters in baseball, and we're going to give Professor Marcus Grant some time to educate you on Ricky Henderson. Because, you know, Ricky loves him. So
2: Ricky loves him, Ricky.
1: But right now, you can join ESPN LA this Friday at Hollywood Park Casino for the ultimate pre-match tailgate party. It's the Dono and Cap Morning Show with myself tomorrow. We'll be there 7 to 10 as we get ready for the quarterfinal at SoFi between Spain and Belgium. Follow Play HPC for more information, and we will see you tomorrow. It's going to be a party, as Morales likes to say. Also, if you can't make it there, you want to watch a knockout game, you want to watch your favorite squad, see if they can advance in the knockout round, we'll make sure you get down to Mercado Gonzalez in Costa Mesa, where you can watch all the big matches with nonstop game day excitement and, of course, the food. You talk about those corporate stiffs? 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
5: 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Kylian Mbappe was once again the difference maker, scoring one goal and adding an assist, while increasing his tournament-leading tally to 8 goals. The French attack looked dangerous from the opening whistle and never allowed Morocco back into the match. With the victory, France becomes the first team to punch his ticket to the semifinals and now awaits the winner of the blockbuster quarterfinal between Spain and Belgium. One step closer to the quarterfinal, and France continues to look like the team to beat.
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0: 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Him and Greg Bergman talking Dodgers baseball. And we know Beto's the Cisco kid around here. 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
1: So, destination for LA sports, Beto Duran, Marcus Grant with you. Kasim, the young man, is running the board today. And I told Kasim before the show started, I was like, Kasim, I want some good music, man.
2: All right.
1: I want you to find some jams for us. None of this yacht rock stuff that Morales plays. None of this, like, Judy Garland stuff that Pepe would want.
2: Judy Garland?
1: None of this stuff that makes... I want, like, fun songs that make us sound young here, even though we're not. Why are you playing this song?
3: This is J. Cole. This is not, like...
1: Why are you playing this song?
3: Oh, I mean, J. Cole's one of my favorite artists.
1: All right.
3: Workout's one of my favorite songs. Reminds me of, like, the early 2010s. So.
1: Yeah. No, right. I mean, I know the song. It's good.
3: Yeah,
1: it's
3: good. Good vibes.
1: Okay, you know? Songs you would not hear the rest of 710. Right? This is what I want to hear, the non-710 playlist today.
3: Yeah.
1: Like that way when you work with Mason, you sneak him in there and he's like, oh, yeah. Yeah.
2: There it is.
3: He's not going to get it either. So.
1: Destination for LA Sports, Beto Duran, Marcus Grant with you. And Young Kasim, you hear him. Recently graduated from LMU a couple years ago. He's 23, from Seattle. And he told us that he didn't know who Ricky Henderson was.
2: Which he also said you were born in 2003, correct?
3: Yeah.
2: Which was exactly the year that Ricky Henderson retired from baseball.
1: Yeah.
2: So, all right.
1: Which makes sense. And this is, and I am also a big defender of all the youngsters, the kids in the back especially, when they'll go, how do you not know that? I'm like, because these guys are young. They don't know.
2: But also, like, they don't know until they are taught.
1: Yes.
2: Like, you can't just know. You got to learn.
1: You got to learn. Some kind and of then way. You're not the biggest baseball guy,
3: nah,
1: right?
3: Yeah. I mean, the Mariners were bad for most of my childhood.
2: Yeah.
3: So, like,
2: yeah. And you're not. You're, I get you know, that.
1: Yeah.
2: I get that.
1: Yeah.
2: Ricky Henderson.
1: Character.
2: First off, maybe the greatest leadoff hitter who ever lived, first of all. But just an absolute character who always referred to himself in the third person. So he always, you know, Ricky's going to do this. Ricky's going to be the best leadoff hitter of all time. Ricky's going to steal more bases than anybody else in the history of baseball.
1: When he got the stolen base record, he picked up the bag and over his head, he said, I am the greatest.
2: So I was at that game.
1: You were there?
2: I was there. It was on my 14th birthday. My dad let me skip school. We went to the game.
1: You have a great dad.
2: I have a great dad. We got to go to the game and, yes, stole third base, held up the base over his head, said, I am the greatest of all time.
1: But he is in stolen baseland.
2: The best part about Ricky were these stories off the field about Ricky, where, like, so later in his career, I don't remember what team he was playing for. Maybe it was the Padres or somewhere. But he they break camp in spring training, and everybody's gonna get on the bus.
1: The Padres.
2: It was the Padres.
1: Yep.
2: And
1: see how I already know the story.
2: The
1: legend just continues to grow.
2: One of the coaches says, "Hey." Well, there's a couple of them, actually. But
1: the one on the bus.
2: The one on the bus where the coaches say, hey, so the guys with tenure get to pick their seats, sit wherever they want. And Ricky says, tenure? Ricky's got 14-year.
1: So many great. So Ricky Henderson, we're bringing it up is because he was a character in baseball. And he was a leadoff hitter. And just if you Google him, the images, he was wearing the neon batting gloves, mm-hmm. right, by Mizuno. He would wear the Oakley blades, and he had swagger, and he was fast as could be, was a great football player. Howard Bryant wrote a fantastic book.
2: Yeah, he might still have some records at his old high school.
1: Yes, he does. Ricky could have done whatever you want, but if you Google Ricky Henderson quotes, and so many pop up. There was also the one, see, you would understand this. So back in the day, you used to have to dial, if you're in a hotel, you couldn't just dial out, right? You used to dial 9 to get your permission to dial out. So they said Ricky has spent so much time in hotel rooms that even at home, he dials 9 first to get out because that's how long he's been a professional athlete. The reason I bring it up is because he's a character. And in baseball, they take away characters. They take away bravado. They take mm-hmm. away, hey, you act like you've been there before. And Dalton Rushing is a guy, I'm not the biggest fan of him, but Dalton Rushing is popping off. Dalton yeah. Rushing is people's face. He's the guy that you love if he's on your team to an extent, but if he's not, you're like, I, like Punchy said it this morning about everybody on the show. He goes, you guys have a punchable face, right? And that's kind of Dalton Rushing.
2: Dalton Rushing does have a punchable face.
1: Like, he's the guy who's going to get hit and you don't even know why, right? But then just because. You ever been around people like that? Where you're just like, just because.
3: There's something about him, you know?
1: Yes, yeah. Right?
2: Dalton Rushing seems like that. Like, if you were, right, if you were on any of the other teams around Major League Baseball, I wouldn't be able to stand that dude.
1: Yeah.
2: But he's a Dodger, so, you know, we accept him.
1: Yeah, Ricky would also have this line. If my uniform doesn't get dirty, I haven't done anything in that game. Like, he was always dirty diving.
2: I watched Ricky play. So after he retired from Major League Baseball, he was playing for this independent league team called the San Diego Surf Dogs.
1: Yeah, they also had a team in Long Beach, but yeah, he was
2: yeah.
1: there.
2: So I just happened to be in San Diego for work. I had a night off, and they played at Tony Gwynn Field at San Diego State. I'm like, okay, I'm going to go over and check it out.
1: Nice.
2: Tickets were cheap. There wasn't a whole lot of guys there, a whole lot of people there. Ricky at that point was 45, 46 years old or whatever. Still playing. Was just completely half-assing it, right? Like, uh-huh. he comes to the plate, he's flirting with a woman in the stand, sitting a couple rows behind me. He gets on base, like on a walk or base hit. He's not really trying. He nearly gets picked off, barely gets back to the base. He's like loafing after fly balls. And even then, was still by far the best player on the field.
1: Awesome.
2: Like, easily the best player on the field.
1: Just, I remember going as a kid, my brother would take me, whether he was playing for the Blue Jays or whoever he was with, we'd go to Angel games. Because mm-hmm. that before Interleague, and there was a magnet about him.
2: Yeah.
1: You just had to see him. And then when he played for the Yankees,
2: oh,
1: remember he had the little fro going
2: mm-hmm.
1: too? Because
2: yep.
1: they would show the games on NBC, and it was like Joe Garagiola yeah. and Scully would go on. And
2: yeah.
1: it was just, damn, who is this Ricky Henderson guy? And he would snap his glove at people. Why don't we have that in baseball anymore?
2: Because the fun has, because it is the whole, like, act like you've been there before.
1: Yeah.
2: It's the, you know, be a professional about it, which honestly was kind of the fun part about the World Baseball Classic, because you had all these other countries, you know, you had the Dominican, you had all these other places where even the Japanese folks just having a lot more fun. The American team was the most boring team.
1: Mm-hmm.
2: They were the ones that were the most workmanlike. Everybody else seemed to be having a blast. The Italians, they were doing a little cappuccino machine
1: oh, yeah.
2: in the dugout after home runs. The UK team was doing the big furry hats
1: yep.
2: and stuff. Everybody had fun. And like, I want to see more of that come back in the game. I love when Shohei hits a home run and, like, screams and drops the bat. Like, these are the things that we miss from baseball.
1: There's something about the Latin players and what they do
2: mm-hmm.
1: when they're in their own country. Like, I've gone to Mexico a few times to watch some games. A Tijuana Toros baseball game is out of control, sensory overboard. That's where Justin Turner is playing right now.
2: Okay.
1: Where they have mascots on the field. Legit on the field. The bull one time got kicked out for arguing with the umpire. They have a mascot that's a bull that ran out there and tried to argue with the umpire, and he got tossed out of the game. They have also players dressed like the chicken. I mean, mascots that are
2: okay.
1: out there, right?
2: Mm-hmm.
1: They have, it's just the vibe. It's crazy. The music doesn't stop. It also went to the Sede Caribe one time. In Guadalajara, where I saw Venezuela playing the Dominican.
2: I want to go to that.
1: Oh, but this was in Mexico.
2: Okay.
1: I told Jose Moto at the time, Poppy, take me to the Dominican.
2: I really want
1: to
2: go.
1: The Dominican.
2: Mm-hmm.
1: But I was in that Guadalajara game. It was a Thursday afternoon, one of those early ones.
2: Mm-hmm.
1: And the party was out of control. That matraca was going on. I'm like, what? How come? Then you come to the United States, it's like.
2: Sports in other countries is so much more fun than it is in America.
1: Have you been to Japan for a game?
2: I have not. It's on my list of things to do.
1: So I guess in Japan, it just they have chants for every single player. Mm-hmm. It's fantastic, and
2: they bang drums.
1: They bang drums the entire time. But also, I get where they're coming to the United States, because a guy like Rushing, the reason we're dealing with him is he's performing.
2: Yeah.
1: If you don't perform,
2: then nobody.
1: Then all that stuff is out of the way. Like
2: yeah.
1: the Dominican League, the Sede Caribe, I understand because it's a shorter time period.
2: Mm-hmm.
1: You're playing for your country, a la the World Cup kind of thing.
2: Right.
1: But you can't sustain that 162 here in the United States.
2: No, it's really hard to do that over 162.
1: And there's also the cultural barriers, the differences of what it is, how you're supposed to do things. But this is where Josh Sushan, who's an excellent broadcaster, he used to work with the Dodgers. He used to do Dodger Talk
2: mm-hmm.
1: back in the day. He's a broadcaster right now for the Albuquerque...
2: Oh, the Isotopes. The Isotopes, yeah.
1: Isotopes. And he wrote, he has a good Substack, Josh Sushan does, S-U-C-H-O-N.
2: Mm-hmm.
1: And he wrote about how the game no longer has characters.
2: Yeah.
1: And he wrote about this in his Substack. And I realized I used to know who the managers were.
2: Mm-hmm.
1: I don't know who anybody is anymore.
2: No. We talked about this on Blue Review because a week or so ago, Dave Roberts got his 1,000th win as a manager. And so we're sort of trying to compare, right? I mean, Walter Alston has the most wins as a Dodger manager, but, you know, none of us around here saw Walter Alston. A lot of us saw Tommy Lasorda. And while, you know, Dave Roberts at some point will probably pass Lasorda, I would bet that for folks of a certain age, especially if you were not a Dodger fan in the 80s, 90s, Tommy Lasorda was probably your most hated Dodger. If you were a Giants fan, a Padres fan,
1: absolutely.
2: Tommy Lasorda was the most hated Dodger.
1: He punched the Philly fanatic.
2: Yes. Without a doubt. We don't really have guys like that anymore. We don't have guys that start screaming at umpire. Like, I think ABS has sort of taken that away from us.
1: Yeah,
2: we don't have that anymore.
1: You don't have the arguments anymore. But it got me thinking. I used to be able to say, okay, Lou Piniella's here. This so-and-so's here. Mm-hmm. And same thing with players because of free agency, guys going back and forth. But who's the manager of Arizona right now?
2: Is it Craig Council?
1: See,
2: but the fact that I had
1: No, isn't he in Chicago?
2: Oh, maybe he's in Chicago.
1: Everybody's boring now. And Aaron Boone.
2: Torrey Lovello.
1: Oh, you're I should have known that. But Aaron Boone is not a character.
2: No.
1: But he ends up on John Boy because he's arguing. He's making. Mm-hmm. He's. Argue with the umpires or he's saying stuff.
2: Right.
1: But he's not a character the way
2: Jim Leland used to smoke cigarettes in the dugout when he was managing.
1: Yeah, and you can't do that anymore.
2: No, you can't do that anymore.
1: I mean, you can't smoke anymore.
2: Manage the Pirates, manage the Tigers. He was like smoking cigs in the dugout.
1: Well, Billy Martin was fighting Reggie Jackson.
2: Yes.
1: The reason I bring this up is I went down this rabbit hole the other day after reading Josh's Substack, how baseball is running out of characters. And, you know, Ted Turner was a crazy owner with the Braves. Steinbrenner with the Yankees, right? Everything's got corporate.
2: Mm-hmm.
1: Everything is PC, corporate. And baseball, you should be like that. Like, I need somebody with a heater.
2: I mean, baseball was originally where you had sort of wacky ideas and characters. I mean, you go back to the Bill Vex of the world and like the, you know, the demolition, disco demolition night and things like that. You know, Bill Vex. Is it him? I think it was his dad that you put a little person on the field. Put him in uniform.
1: Eddie
2: Goodell.
1: Eddie Goodell, yeah.
2: I think the number he wore in the back was like 3/5 or something like that. It was like, because he was a short person. Like, that's what they did. Like, but, you know, now that it is corporate. It's about trying to generate as much revenue as possible. It's, you know, it's not the same.
1: So this story that he's telling Kasim, Eddie Goodell was 3'7". And he was used as a pinch hitter in 1951 to just draw a walk.
2: Drew a walk. That's it.
1: That's...
2: But it was like the attraction of like putting him out there on the field.
1: Yeah, and it's the craziness about that. And it was a doubleheader. They called him up there, and everybody knew what was going on. And it was just an appearance about it. But back to this thing about the characters, you see people like Ricky Henderson. You're like, damn. I want to hate him. I want to love him.
2: Yeah.
1: Mike Judge, do you have an opinion on? I mean,
2: Aaron Judge.
1: Aaron Judge, do you have an opinion on?
2: Other than like he hits a lot of home runs, he's a good hitter, but like he doesn't have a lot of personality.
1: Mike Trout.
2: Same. Not a lot of personality.
1: Jeter.
2: He's kind of boring.
1: A-Rod we didn't like him because of something about him.
2: I didn't like A-Rod because, again, like I always felt like his answers were rehearsed. Like he was always really trying to say the perfect thing.
1: Yeah, he was a try-hard with the media and stuff like that. And sure enough, he ends up in the media. But, right. So here's a name for you. Kasim, do you think this is real? Al the Mad Hungarian Hrabowski.
3: Yeah, that's real.
2: That's a real person.
3: You wouldn't be asking me if it wasn't real.
1: No, I'm going to make throw some names at you. He was a real person. He was Hungarian. He would get on the mountain and be, and get out there.
2: There's also Bill the Spaceman Lee.
1: Yes.
3: Like, these sounds like wrestler, like WWE.
1: Right.
3: Like,
1: this is our point
2: here. These were like 70s baseball players. So.
1: All right. How about the Bird, Mark Fidrich?
2: Mark the Bird Fidrich.
3: Okay, I'm going to say that one's... Is that fake?
2: That's real. Because he was tall, kind of awkward, and he had curly hair. Yeah, like
1: he looked like Big Bird.
2: He looked like Big Bird.
1: And he was on the cover of Sports Illustrated with Big Bird.
2: Yeah.
3: Question for Marcus. If you have like people like Beto who want to see personality within, like, you know...
1: Well,
3: like,
1: how did we get you to a baseball game?
3: I mean, I'm only going to see if it's like the Mariners or the Dodgers, honestly. But I wanted to ask, like, if like you see someone like Jazz Chisholm who gets like criticized for having,
1: I like Jazz.
3: Like he, like I think he had like a lollipop in his mouth one game, and he was getting criticized for that. Like why are we seeing that if we have fans who want to see these players with personalities?
2: I don't know, because I think you're seeing more and more fans, because I think the last few years baseball has drawn more people in, right? Because people want to see Shohei Ohtani for one, like. People want to see the Dodgers either because they love the Dodgers or they want to see the Dodgers fall, right? Like, but people are watching it. And so as you get more folks in there, they want to have that sort of fun. They want that sort of personality. And
1: the 70s were crazy.
2: 70s crazy. My only problem with the Jazz Chisholm lollipop thing is that the dad in me is like, don't trip and fall and like choke on it. Like, I didn't think it was like bad to do it. I just, like, you know, I have a 7-year-old son, and if like he was running around with a lollipop, I'd be like, hey man, stop. Like, don't get hurt.
3: Yeah.
2: That was my only thing with Jazz Chisholm. That was it.
1: So Bill Spaceman Lee one time was asked about artificial turf. You know artificial turf,
3: yeah,
1: right?
3: Yeah.
1: So not the kind that they have at SoFi now, the one that was just a carpet.
3: They would like wear like NFL players would wear like sneakers on.
2: Yeah. Like a thin rug like over concrete.
1: Had,
2: basically.
1: The Kingdom had that. So Bill Spaceman Lee asked about artificial turf. He said, "Well, if you can't smoke it, I don't want to play on it." Like that was a legit quote that he gave to the media. This is what we're talking about. These characters and like this day and age, mind you, the Dodgers are a fantastic product. It's so much fun to go to, right? It's great to be out there, but they're so corporate.
2: Yeah,
1: that's why where Dalton Rushing comes in, and you're like, "Hey, bro." I get what you're going with, but don't show up.
2: I mean, honestly, like one of the bigger personalities in baseball is probably Kike Hernandez.
1: And he's a
2: utility. He's not a star. I mean, so Kasim, there was a guy named Doc Ellis who pitched in the 70s.
1: Oh, from Gardena High.
2: Threw a no-hitter for the Oakland A's while on LSD.
3: I don't even know how to.
1: No, it's true.
3: That was allowed back then?
2: No, it wasn't.
3: He just did it.
2: He just did it. He was on LSD and threw a no-hitter.
3: Oh, man.
1: See? We were born in the wrong era. We were born in the wrong era.
2: He actually threw it for the Pirates. He did play for the A's, but he threw the no-hitter with the Pirates.
1: Oh, yeah.
2: But was absolutely on LSD. You know,
1: coming up next, I'm going to go down some random names and see if Kasim knows if they're real or fake. Destination for LA Sports. Just having so fun right now. Dodgers are off tonight. Summer League basketball is going on. If you're a Bonnor hoops head, Washington is playing Utah. Anthony Davis at the game supporting his Washington Wizards squad. And at the top of the hour, we're going to have Jake Lozano talk some Lakers. We'll get into the Laker talk at the top of the hour. But right now, we're just going down memory lane with young Kasim educating him on the Destination for LA Sports on 710 ESPN.
12: 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Here's Mario Ruiz.
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0: 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My name is Chris Morales. I'm what they call the imaging voice here at ESPN Los Angeles. 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
1: And it is the destination for LA sports tonight with Beto Duran and Marcus Grant. Now, here's the thing. You watch Marcus every morning, 6:30 a.m., the Blue Review. Him and Greg Bergman talking Dodgers baseball. And we know Beto's the Cisco kid around here. 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
4: Ha-ha. This song's older than you, bro.
5: It is, but I was listening to it.
4: Oh,
5: I was
4: having loonies.
5: The loonies.
4: Yo, got five on it. Going down memory lane again. I bought this. Bumping in my Volkswagen Bug. Bought that Tower Records at the Loma Mall.
6: Driving around in high school with, like, you know, six dudes jammed into a hatchback.
4: Absolutely. Absolutely. DeAndre Hawkins is supposed to leave, but he wants to hang around. He wants to hear Jake Lozano top of the hour talk about some Lakers. Also, Cameron Carr. Beto Duran, Marcus Grant with you here on Destination for LA Sports. Just hanging out during the summertime. This is the show where we know you, the parents. You're probably driving around right now, taking your kid to a U practice, a soccer practice, gymnastics practice, maybe swimming.
6: Somewhere.
4: All at once. And you're trying to figure out, okay, this one kid likes Chick-fil-A. The other kid doesn't like it. So what am I going to feed this kid? Mm-hmm. But I want them to get something kind of healthy. But damn, Sprouts is going to be closed. What do I do?
6: It's late. I don't want to cook now.
4: I don't want to cook now.
6: Right.
4: And it's a struggle.
6: Yes.
4: It's a struggle out there. So this show is for you, the parents driving around in the background. We're nice and PG here, just telling some stories, hanging out with us. Kasim, who's with us, is 23 years old. It all started about him not knowing Ricky Henderson.
6: Yep.
4: And we went down this rabbit hole of old school baseball players and the names and the vibes. And it looks like the YouTube chat really appreciates it as well.
5: It really all started when I didn't know what a Walkman was and all that stuff.
6: Oh, wow.
4: That was last week.
5: Yeah.
6: Huh? Oh, all right.
4: Yeah. Well, again, this is the show to educate.
6: Yeah, man.
4: All right. So here's some names for you. Kasim, the Penguin. Fake or real?
5: The Penguin?
4: Yes.
5: I'm going to say that's fake.
6: No, it's Ron Say. He was a Dodger third baseman for many, many years.
4: Yeah. Ron Say hit 316 home runs. He was called a Penguin because he was squat. You'll still see him at Dodger Stadium.
6: Yeah, he's squatty. He kind of waddled when he walked.
4: And he waddled like a penguin. All right, how about this one? The human rain delay.
5: Can I get the reasoning behind the name or just the name?
6: Oh,
5: just
6: no, we'll explain it to you.
4: We'll explain it after. Human rain delay, yes or no?
5: I'll say that's real.
4: It is real.
5: Okay.
4: So Mike Hargrove was a player. He became a manager. He got the nickname because he would you know how Nomar adjusts himself all the time?
5: Yeah.
4: Nomar looks faster than Mike Hargrove after every pitch, adjusting everything, and it was just pitchers would get mad at him. Yeah, so he ended up becoming a manager. Let's see here. The Big Hurt.
5: I'm gonna say fake.
6: No, it's real. In fact, you see the Big Hurt now.
5: I'm not gonna assume all these are real now.
6: He advertises those male supplements when you reach a certain. Frank Thomas was his name.
4: Frank Thomas played for the White Sox. Big Hurt went to Auburn. And he used to have these. He had to deal with a Reebok, and his spikes were the black and white stripes with the Red Sox.
6: Played football too with Bo Jackson at Auburn. Man. But now you see him advertising male supplements when you reach over 40.
4: Yeah. Yeah. How about this one? Oil can.
5: I'm gonna say that's real.
4: It is
6: real. It is real.
4: Oil can.

0: Can Boyd.
1: Dennis Boyd, man, was an absolute character. I got to meet him once. He was hilarious.
2: Really?
1: I worked for an independent league baseball team, and we signed him midway through the year. He was probably in his mid-40s at that point. It was just outside of Boston. They still loved him in the area. When I met him, he says, hey, who runs the music before games? I'm like, oh, I do some of that. And he says, I don't really care what you play, except when I pitch, I want to hear Return of the Mac.
0: Oh!
1: I was like, all right, we can make that happen.
2: Turn of the Mac.
1: We can make that happen.
2: That's a good request right there. So the reason Oil Cow, there's different names, but supposedly somebody said that he was a big drinker, and he's from Mississippi, like deep in Mississippi, and some people said that where he was from in Meridian, they would call beer oil. But there's different versions of it, yeah, but like that's the most popular one with them. How about Kung Fu Panda?
3: There's no way that. No way that.
1: Absolutely. Pablo Sandoval.
2: Pablo Sandoval. He played recently.
1: Because he was a big round fella. But he could hit.
2: Yeah, he was hitting for the Giants when they were winning the World Series and stuff like that, and the movie had just come out. So they would say Kung Fu Panda.
1: Kung Fu Panda.
2: And he rolls with it. He's like, Panda!
1: Yeah.
2: I was at a place with him one time, and he walked in, and someone was screaming, Panda! And he's like,
1: hit three home runs in a World Series game.
3: So do you think, like, did they all, like, leaned into these nicknames, right?
2: Or did they make
3: it part of their identity, or is it kind of like...
2: Honestly, Oil Can, I don't even know his real name.
1: Dennis.
2: Is it Dennis? No.
1: Dennis, yeah. That ain't right. His name is Dennis. Dennis Boyd. That is his name.
2: Let's see here. How about just Mr. Cub?
3: Yeah. Probably played for the Cubs, right?
2: Okay.
1: Yeah,
2: okay. Yeah, so that was Ernie Banks.
1: Ernie Banks.
2: All right. How about the Say Hey Kid?
3: I'm going to say that one's real, too.
2: Yeah, okay. Willie Mays, legendary. Larry. Thor.
3: I'm going to say no, because I don't think the Marvel would allow that. No, right?
1: Thor was a real person. Noah Syndergaard.
2: Yeah, who was like 6'55".
1: He was a big, huge dude with long, blonde hair.
2: And it was so much so that Marvel allowed them to do a Thor bobblehead.
3: A Thor night or something like that?
2: Yeah. Noah Syndergaard is Thor for 15 pairs. How about, let's see here. Here we go. Crime Dog.
3: I'm going to say no.
2: No! You, sir, need to see Tom Amansky. Crime Dog, Fred McGriff.
1: So So there was, in the 80s, there was a cartoon character named McGruff the Crime Dog. And he would do these PSAs in the afternoons between cartoons telling kids how to stay safe, right? Like how to check for fire in your house, how not to open the door for strangers. McGruff the Crime Dog. So then there was a guy named Fred McGriff, and he just became the Crime Dog.
2: All right, one more for you. The Wizard.
3: I'll say that one's real. That one's real.
2: All right.
3: Okay.
2: Ozzie Smith, who would play for the Cardinals, would do backflips on his way to the infield. He actually went to Lock High at the same time as Eddie Murray, stuff like that. So that was really cool. All right, we'll give you that one. So Big Poppy, you know that one. One more for you. Honorable mention. Coco Crisp.
3: I think I've heard that one, but I don't know who it is.
2: Real or not?
3: I'll say that's real, yeah, because I heard it.
2: It is.
1: It is real. You should look him up. He had a great afro. He played in like the early 2000s.
2: Yeah, so I actually know Coco didn't. Crazy. He's from Inglewood. Did not play high school baseball because he didn't have the grades for it.
1: Oh, wow.
2: So he would play RBI in the summer. Mm-hmm. Then he went to JUCO, and then he ended up playing with the A's and the Red Sox. Lives in Palm Desert, actually, now. Coaching high school baseball out there. All right, Cassini, not too bad. But you get what we're talking about here, right? You got to have characters in baseball. You got to have characters in sports.
1: We don't really have any great nicknames in baseball anymore.
2: Because we don't have characters.
1: Yeah. Anymore.
2: Like, there used to be, Cassini, have you ever heard of Harry Carey?
3: Nah.
2: it makes sense. So Harry Carey was this over-the-top broadcaster. It was like story time with Cassim.
1: It really is. It's like, I love this. This is like, great. I love doing this
2: Ricky,
1: kind of stuff.
2: Can you tell me a story? Harry Carey used to drink Budweiser during the game in Chicago. And in the seventh inning stretch, he would be plastered.
1: And he'd lean out the window and sing Take
3: what
1: Me Out to the Ball
3: Game.
2: The 70s and 80s.
3: Oh, man.
1: Even in the 90s, yeah.
2: And even toward the late 90s. He had these huge glasses. And it's, you talk about a legacy there. His son Skip Carey, Chip Carey, his grandson, and now his, I think, great grandsons are doing the broadcast for the A's. So, like, the Carey name comes from Harry Carey.
3: Yeah.
2: But he would be hammered in the seventh inning singing Take Me Out to the Ballgame. Because at Wrigley, they sing Take Me Out to the Ballgame with the crowd, and he's leaning out the window. Chicago in the summer gets hot and muggy.
1: It is.
2: He had the shirt undone. And let's just say that that boiler was out there. The panza was showing, bro. This is the kind of character. You know, Joe Davis, Steven Nelson, we love them, but they're buttoned down.
1: Oh, yeah.
2: The days of characters are gone. You ever see Major League?
3: What is that?
1: The movie Major League.
3: Nah, I haven't watched it now.
1: Like Bob Uecker, who was the announcer there, like he was another great character,
2: yeah.
1: Really.
2: Yeah, he was a fantastic broadcaster for the Brewers.
1: Mm-hmm.
2: You ever see Mr. Belvedere?
3: Nah.
2: Okay.
1: Yeah, I don't know why he would see Mr. Belvedere.
2: Well, maybe reruns.
1: Just like reruns just randomly? Yeah.
2: So Major League was a baseball movie, and the broadcaster was Bob Uecker, who played the Major Leagues, but he was also a broadcaster for the Brewers, and he had all these little quibbers, lines of like, just a bit outside. And then he was the team with the Indians, and they were so bad that his analysts, he would say something to them, and the analysts would say, well, it doesn't matter anyway.
1: No, nobody's like, listening anyway.
2: Nobody's listening anyway. Stuff like that. Drinking on the job. Oh, my God. We were born in the wrong decade.
1: I'm literally looking at a picture of Harry Carey broadcasting a game with no shirt on.
2: You don't see it right now. I want
1: no
2: you
1: shirt.
2: To see to Google image Harry Carey.
1: C-A-R-A-Y. Yeah.
2: C-A-R-A-Y. And I want your immediate reaction when you see it. So this is, as Bubba Holmberg, good friend of ours, says, it's funny watching these young producers discover classic music, things like they're talking about. It goes right over their heads.
3: One of the first pictures is him shirtless.
1: Yes. Yes.
2: So Harry Carey used to say, I'm a Cub fan and a Bud man. Yeah. That was his tagline. Imagine being Spud, but it wasn't like Bud Light. It was Bud
1: No,
2: heavy.
1: It's Bud Heavy.
2: Bud
1: Heavy. Bud Light didn't exist.
2: No.
1: Bud Heavy.
2: All right, Kasim, we're going to leave you alone. Way to play along with us. How good are the Dodgers?
1: They're really good. They're really good, and they haven't had their full team healthy yet.
2: No, not at all.
1: No.
2: Not at all. Oh, you guys just put up Harry Carey on the YouTube page. Very job well done, whoever just did that right there. They're gone still, right?
1: They're home.
2: They're home now.
1: They're home for three more games. So they're off today. They got three more games at home against the Diamondbacks starting tomorrow, and then it's the All-Star break after that.
2: Then the All-Star break is coming up.
1: So the All-Star break, yeah. So the All-Star game's on Tuesday. Yeah, and then they're back at it again.
2: Are you guys doing shows next week?
1: We are doing shows next week. That's going to be a grind. Tune in! 6:30 a.m. on the ESPN LA YouTube channel. We'll figure out something to talk about.
2: Well, at least for a Blue Review, which is fantastic to watch, is you have something to talk about, which is they went to the All-Star.
1: Yeah.
2: So now you can talk about other players.
1: Right.
2: Right here, El Shadow in the YouTube chat says, Kasim don't care. You care, Kasim.
3: Care?
2: You just
3: care. What are you talking about?
1: He's learning.
2: Yeah, we just got educated right now.
1: He's going to go and talk about that a pitcher threw a no-hitter on LSD. He'll go back and tell all his friends about it.
2: Imagine if you saw Harry Carey on the screens at Cosm.
3: Oh,
1: terrifying.
2: Oh, my goodness. But you know what you can do right now? 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Right now, if you want to see the semifinal match at Cosm July 15th, 877-710-ESPN, 877-710-ESPN, caller 7 wins. 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Right now, caller 7. Coming up next, we're going to talk with Jake Blazona about the Lakers, Cameron Carr. Make sure you follow Jake, a fantastic young follow. He does a lot of film breakdown. Your Laker talk coming up at the top of the hour right here on 710 ESPN.
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2: There you go, Christine. Oil Cowboy.
1: Oil Cowboy to be happy right now.
2: Destination for LA Sports, but the Ram Marcus Grant with you. And if you missed the first hour, go back and listen. If you're an old school baseball guy and you want to hear some story time about Harry Carey and Oil Can and Cocoa Crisp, one of those, like, you're driving around, you're like, yeah, this is it.
1: You end up in a Ricky Henderson rabbit hole. Look where we ended up.
2: Oh, I still have a couple of Ricky quotes for you. Oh. There's the one where Let me look it up. This is the one right here. Oh, you already told the one about the butt, the tenure, mm-hmm. right? Ricky one time was asked about a slump, and he said, "Don't worry, Ricky, you're still the best."
1: Of course. That's perfect. That's perfect, Ricky Henderson.
2: There it is. Beth Durant, Marcus Grant with you. We have a special guest right now. Jake Blazona is in studio with us. First time on the show. And this is where the last hour we went old people.
1: Right.
2: We're bringing the medium age down right now.
1: Probably for the best.
2: Yeah. So Jake is a great follow on social media, on TikTok and on Instagram. He does a lot of breakdowns of NBA players, college players, basketball players. And I've known Jake since he was a high school kid at Santa Margarita. Get on that mic there, Jake.
18: I'm on it.
2: You're on it. So I've known him since he was a sophomore at Santa Margarita. He used to train with a guy named A.J. Gasparra, who was a teammate of James Harden, and A.J. trains my son. And then I've known you. So your background, you played at Santa Margarita, then you went to play at Dominican University, D2 in San Francisco, and you finished up at Pacific University in Oregon. And then that was a couple years ago. Now what are you doing?
18: I'm working corporate right now.
2: Get a little closer.
18: Gotcha. I'm working as a senior recruiter right now for a staffing company, actually for my pops, funny enough. So working for him, and I love it. Most people are trying to escape corporate. I'm all bought in.
2: That was the first hour.
1: Ben was talking about corporate folks in the first hour.
2: But what you're known for is, I've known you for a while, and I follow you, and then all of a sudden, the last year, you've been posting a lot of basketball content. Mm-hmm. What happened there?
18: So I had a break before I started work. I graduated, didn't really know what I wanted to do. And before I accepted my job offer, I had about 3 months, 4 months in the summer where I was just lifting weights, working out, just enjoying being unemployed, not having anything with basketball. And so I thought, with all my knowledge, I need something to do. Started posting on social media, trying to just give away as much advice as possible about the game. And it picked up a lot of steam. People really started to connect with me, started to build a pretty big following. And now 40,000 on Instagram, about 34 on TikTok, and it's just slowly grown.
2: Yeah, so he was posting videos of just, hey, if you want to play in college, here's how I did it. 5'10 kid from Orange County. He used to be 6'2.
18: Yeah. I think it's still up on all my profiles.
2: You're still 6'2, bro.
18: Oh, for sure.
2: And then it was, here's how my road, this is what I tell a lot of kids, especially the interns that we have here, like, create your own lane, create your own path, and keep on going. And I remember messaging you, like, because I just started doing TikTok. I'm like, dude, this stuff is fun because you're not a D1 player, but I played against, name the players that you went up against.
18: Top 10 all NBA guys. So Cam Thomas is one. We got Evan Mobley and Isaiah when they were both at Rancho Christian. Cole Anthony, Johnny Juzang, Jaime Jaquez, Devin Askew, who was at Modern Day. You got Boogie Ellis when he was at Mission Bay. You got just a ton of D1 guys. Richie Saunders at BYU. And yeah, the list goes on and on. I've made posts about it, and I've talked about all those guys. But Southern California basketball is just unbelievable.
1: I mean, did you expect... You sound like you were just kind of doing this as a... just kind of a pastime. Did you expect it was going to take off like this?
18: No, not at all. I was just, I went into it with a pure heart of just, hey, I'm going to try to give back as much as possible. And I think on social media, authenticity is at the center of it, and people really value that. And so when you're just trying to give back and you talk with conviction and it's all for free, people really connect to you. And then I was also, and I still do, I answer a lot of DMs. Mm. So kids of all ages, they reach out, hey, Jake, how do I improve my jump shot? Hey, Jake, I don't feel confident. Hey, Jake, I just had a bad game. How do I improve my ball handling? And so I still get back to kids all the time. Don't charge anything. Don't require anything. So they reach out to me. I get back. And that's what builds the relationship. And now I have a following with kids like who would do really like anything for the videos. Like if I was like, hey, engage with it. And like they would do it right
2: Wait,
18: away.
2: Wait, you're not charging for this?
18: No, not at all.
2: No, because in this day and age, and Marcus, you know this, with the young youth sports, every single thing is by the way, or here's
1: hey,
2: how much.
1: Sign up for my camp, or buy this book, or you know, whatever. Sign up for these courses. Yeah, all that.
2: It's all the you need mindset training. Oh, here you go. How much is this? So what I've noticed about you, though, this is why I really got logged on to you, because you explained your failures early on at Santa Margarita. You were a fantastic point guard who would not shoot.
18: Oh, for sure. Yeah.
2: He was Mr. 38 minutes, 15 assists, 5 steals, 0 shot attempts, 4 free throws, right?
18: Yeah.
2: But then he recently posted about this, about how you were scared to shoot.
18: Mm-hmm.
2: Like, you were in your head.
18: Mm-hmm.
2: Like, that's vulnerability. Why'd you do that?
18: I think that just, it adds another layer of connection with your audience. Because these kids, they don't know me. They don't know the struggles that I went through. And a lot of them go through the same thing. And so when you share your struggles, you're being authentic, you're being genuine. Kids really connect to that, and they relate to you. And that just makes them feel heard. And I think on social media, that's something that kind of gets lost. Like you were kind of talking about, it can be very transactional a lot of the times.
2: But it can also be very preachy for some people.
18: Exactly.
2: And you're not. Or else I didn't follow you.
18: No, I try to strip everything down to like its purest and rawest form to just show them that I'm human too. I'm not special in any way, shape, or form, but I did some pretty cool things, had a pretty cool journey, and I think I could give a lot of that information and a lot of help back.
1: Do you remember like one of the first videos you did? Like, when did you just say, hey, look, this is a thing I want to put out there? Like, do you remember how you started
18: it? Oh, it was bad. I advise everybody not to go scroll on my page for a while to go look at those early videos. But it was, I was posted kind of here and there throughout college, you know, just about
2: my
18: journey. Just here and there. You know, like in the off season when I didn't have anything, but like in season, you don't really have the time for it because you're on the road. You got practice every single day. You got games. You got school. So wasn't really much in season. But when I would get out of season in the summertime, like would need stuff to do when I wasn't training or wasn't working out. So posted here and there. But I think the first one was just like in my car, just like set up my phone, like right on the dash and just pressed record and just went. And it was ugly. It was a mess. But, you know, just like everything, you got to start. You got to start somewhere. And that's how it started for me.
2: All right, we're going to get into your story a little bit more. Jake Blazona is with us. Make sure you follow him on social media if you're a hoops head. But this is where what really caught my eye. You started doing breakdowns of players. And in a very simple way, because a lot of times in this day and age, people do breakdowns and it's, this is what they did wrong. I would have done this. And it's like, who are you? Right? You're doing it more from the coaching perspective or the player who's been there. And I want to get into this. You are a big fan of Cameron Carr, who the Lakers drafted. You called him the steal of the draft. Why?
18: I made that post, I think it was a month and a half ago. And first of all, if you know anything...
2: Before the draft.
18: If you know anything about Scott Drew and the Baylor program, you will know that he is infamous for developing great guards, for getting great guards in their program. Davion Mitchell, Jared Butler, Adam Flagler, LJ Cryer. So if you are one of the starting guards for Scott Drew, then that already should say something. But they didn't have a great year. They were, I think, right around 500. But I was watching this Baylor team when they would go up against Houston and Arizona and BYU and all the rest of the Big 12 teams, and I just kept seeing this kid just make unbelievable plays, just flying through the air. But then he would shock me with just the simplicity of just coming down a simple pin down screen and just knocking down a wide open three. He would then come down on defense, come over and help side and get a crazy block. And I'm just like, who is this kid? And so then his highlights got released after the season. And that's when I wanted to make the video like, hey, listen, you need to be aware of this guy because he is going to be the steal of the draft. And I think now after his first three games at the California Classic, people are starting to see that.
1: When you watch guys like at Summer League, at California Classic, I know, like, I feel like
2: I'm watching, but I'm not watching.
1: Right? Well, that's sort of the thing, right? People kind of watch it with a grain of salt. Like, for you, when you're watching those games, or if you're watching those games, like, what sort of things are you kind of paying attention to there?
18: It's a little bit of both. So obviously, you're going to get the jaw drop moments. Mm-hmm. Those obviously are going to make you pay attention to somebody. But for somebody like me, I'm paying attention to the very small details, like, okay, how does he operate a pick and roll? Is he very efficient? Can he get to a spot? Can he hit the pocket pass? What does that look like? All right, on defense, can he keep his man in front? Does he get beat off the dribble? How does he rotate when the ball gets swung out and they're in different rotations? Does he communicate? Does he run hard in transition? So, like, I'm very, like, about the small stuff because that was my career and that's who I was as a player. But obviously, sometimes I just sit back and I'm just like, wow. Like 6'5", 43-inch vertical, flying through the air, making all these crazy plays. Like, that's just impressive. And then we could talk about a little bit why I think he's now has a very bright future in the NBA based off of what he's done in his first three games. But, yeah, the jaw-dropping plays is what I, of course, pay attention
1: everybody
18: to a
1: loves
18: little
1: that,
18: bit.
1: Right?
18: Yeah, of course.
2: Jake Blazona is our guest. Make sure you follow him on social media. Jake Blazona does a lot of great breakdowns of basketball players. I want to get him on the radio right now. First time on the radio, I mean, you are shining right now. Like, obviously, you're not scared of the camera. All right, thank you very much. And I want to give you some shine here. But what I like about him, which is Cameron Carr, that I did not like about Hood Schifino, is the fact that Cameron Carr has struggled. He was at Tennessee his first year, did not play much and had to find a new home. And the fact that he went to Baylor is a huge thing, because you mentioned Drew. Like, how did he get there? That obviously Drew saw something, because he didn't play at Tennessee. Mm-hmm. Mind you, that was a tough situation there. But he's coming into the league having been tested mentally.
18: Mm-hmm.
2: You're a player, or were a player, that used to talk a lot about that, the mental side. You've talked to my son Mateo about this, where you're going to be in places and you're struggling and you don't know what's going on. And we see when you struggle in the NBA, J.J. Redick says, bye, Dalton Connect, sit down, you're not coming back in. Or you don't have the opportunities. Is Carr different mentally, you think?
18: I think so. And I think a great example was the Heat game. I mean, coming off a 30-point loss to the Warriors, you need to bounce back. And granted, he had a good game, 19 points. But you see how he kept the same demeanor, kept the same effectiveness, the same efficiency with the shots that he was taking, with how he was getting to his spots, what he was doing. So that shows me that he has a level of maturity that I think goes unnoticed with young guys. And he's 21. Like, he is young. Yeah. I know we talk about these guys like they're supposed to be 26, 27 in the prime of their careers. He's a young guy adapting to a completely different situation and environment. So will he be different than Dalton Connect this season for the Lakers? I don't know. We're just going to have to wait and see. But I think overall, you got to give a lot of credit to him, but the rest of the guys on this Lakers team with their adaptability and their resiliency as a team.
1: I mean, so you look at that, right? And this is a team, they made a lot of moves. They bring in, you know, Walker Kesslers, and they may be bringing in Jonathan Kuminga. I think they're looking at that right now. Do you see a Cameron Carr at this point being able to maybe crack the rotation with this Lakers team?
18: Potentially. I think when we look at the Lakers in general, we are not going to see their best basketball until they are 30 or 40 games into the season. You're going to have a lot of guys who are putting on the purple and gold threads for the very first time. They're going to have to adapt. They're going to have to get used to that. And so I'm taming my expectations for the team as a whole. And for a guy like Cameron, there's going to be a lot of mixing and matching just with the rotation in general. I think coming back after the All-Star break, we might see him start to break into the rotation as a ninth or 10th man. I think he's going to bounce between the G League and the NBA and potentially get some minutes here and there. But I do think there's potential for a guy like that. And when you look at the Lakers again, you have to see their deficiencies. What are the gaps? They obviously brought a lot of people in, but defense is one. Athleticism from the wing position is another one. That's why they're trying to go after Jonathan. So he's got to find his spot on the team, but also the Lakers just have to do their part in figuring out what they want as a whole and then seeing if he can blend into that. But he's got the potential for it. I think so.
2: Jake Blazona Hoops, we want to follow him on Instagram. We got 40,000 people on there. Just watch out if Ron the Caddy follows you. Do not answer any messages from him. But Jake, before we go to break, you stick around, right? You made the drives. You're, mm-hmm. you're not going anywhere right now.
18: No.
2: Now that you got all this social media money, you can buy us dinner too.
18: Yeah.
2: Why are you breaking down EuroLeague players?
18: I love the EuroLeague. I absolutely...
2: On your Instagram, you're breaking down EuroLeague guys and how intelligent they are. What's wrong with you, man?
18: No, okay. As a basketball junkie and a lover of the game, the EuroLeague is so sophisticated and it's so complex. And not only is the talent elite, because you have a lot of former NBA guys in there, you have a lot of homegrown talent who's very elite in their own right, but the type of concepts that they run, it's just so great to learn from. And the game is completely different from the NBA. The rules are completely different. One of the big ones is the defensive 3-second rule. The EuroLeague doesn't have that. So you can have a center sit in the paint for as long as they want. And with the amount of talent that's in the EuroLeague, that then forces you to make more complex reads. It's not just, okay, let me beat my defender and I'm right at the rim, or a guy slides over and it's an easy pass. There's a lot more that you have to take into account. So I think it's great for younger players to watch, because you're seeing elite level talent make these complex reads and really like break down the game.
2: Yeah, we're showing the video right now that you have somebody breaking down a Euro, and you have like a A, B, C, like it's like professor over here, right?
18: So
2: don't make me get that whiteboard out, bro. Don't make me get that whiteboard.
18: So that was actually another guy. That's his at is at the film room. So I was on stream and I did an IQ test with my players. And so I was breaking down what I would do in those situations, because I think it's really helpful for the kids to not only hear the explanation from the creator's perspective, but also my perspective, what I would do. But the Euro,
2: should we get that whiteboard cleaned up right now? I mean, is there something you want to show us?
18: No, I mean, if there's something that you want to go over, we could break it down. Yeah. But I don't know if your audience is.
2: What happened was, actually, Jake Lozano is here with us right now. Make sure you go follow him on Instagram and on TikTok. But right now, tomorrow, I'm going to be at Hollywood Park Casino for the ultimate pre-match tailgate party. The Dono and Cap show with me live from 7 to 10 as we get ready for the quarterfinal at SoFi between Spain and Belgium. Make sure you follow Play HPC for more information, and we'll see you Friday. So make sure. What do you mean? I don't know what you're talking about, bro.
1: What is happening?
2: Wait, hold on. Produce live on the air right now.
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3: There you go.
2: You can't get this on Jake's stream. They edit over there. 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After us tonight, of course, the Road to the Cup on ESPN LA. 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
30: And it is
0: is the destination for LA sports tonight with Beto Duran and Marcus Grant. 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Him and Greg Bergman talking Dodgers baseball. And we know Beto's the Cisco kid around here. Right now, more of Beto and Marcus on ESPN LA.
2: This is Ballers right here? This is in Ballers, huh?
3: It's Kendrick Lamar, yeah.
2: Destination for LA Sports, Beto Duran, Marcus Grant with you. Here to the top of the hour, talking Lakers future. And we have a young man named Jake Blazona in studio with us. And Jake crushed it the first segment. Does a lot of video breakdown, a lot of college breakdown, a lot of good stuff. Former collegiate basketball player, Division II, Division III, and also with the Santa Margarita High School with Klay Thompson. Not with him, but you would see Klay every now and then, right?
18: But it's his school. We could call it his school.
2: You were,
18: he was before me.
2: No,
18: before
2: my
18: time.
2: Klay watched your game.
18: When I was a sophomore, he was I think he was at our CIF game. Yeah.
2: Yes, because I was there.
18: Yeah.
2: And then your senior year, there was a game when you guys played against Bosco, against Mateo.
18: Yeah.
2: That Klay had just got done working out, and he was in the hallway. I remember texting Michael, like, is Klay at Santa Margarita? He's like, yeah, he's working out. I guess there's a game going on. So Klay was in that corner watching you guys.
18: I missed him. Funny enough, so he was walking through the locker room. I think I was already out on the court, and all of, like, the rest of my team got to say what's up to him. And I'm out on the court getting shots up, like, getting ready for the game, because this is a huge game. St. John Bosco was projected to be the best team in the Trinity League. So I'm trying to get warm, get locked in, and everybody's saying, what's up to Klay? And I have no idea he's even there. So I missed my opportunity.
2: He was locked in there, Marcus. Yeah. He was locked in. Everybody got shoes except for you that day.
18: It was, it was tough.
2: No, they didn't get no shoes there. All right, so we were talking with you before this about how you could break down. So Cameron Carr, we have the whiteboard out.
1: It's set up.
18: Okay.
2: It's set up for you. Cameron Carr, draw the board, all that other good stuff.
18: Draw it?
2: And okay. this is why you want to follow the ESPN Los Angeles YouTube page for the breakdowns of what it's going to be. And you're going to describe what's going on. You can take your headphones off, walk over there. Now, where is Cameron Carr going to excel? This is what I want to know of where he's going to be at. Because Cameron Carr, if we're going to see him, the number one pick for the Lakers, and just speak loud because that microphone will pick up.
18: Gotcha. So with Cameron Carr, he's going to operate a lot in the wing and corner area.
2: All right, wing and corners.
18: Wing and corners where he's going to be. So if we draw out this simple bucket, so this is the paint, this is the hoop, let's just say we have the three-point line right around here. You're going to mainly see him in these areas.
2: All right, on the wings.
18: Right around the corner, right around, maybe a little higher.
2: Corner in the wing, all right.
18: Corner in the wing to about these areas. That's where he's excelled in so far. And so with him, do we have an eraser, actually?
2: Yeah, it's right in front of you. On the other side.
18: Other side, yeah.
2: Just don't worry about where it says Summer Schwanz over there.
18: Okay. So this
2: break it down there!
18: Yeah. So this is an action that they've been running in. It's a consistent one where he gets a lot of his shots and a lot of his action.
2: Okay.
18: So you typically have your five. So we call this, in basketball, your position is number. So five are typically your centers. You'll have your point guard.
2: Well, the Lakers don't have a center.
18: Yeah.
2: They do now, though.
18: They do now. So your one typically has the ball. You have your two over here. That's your shooting guard. Cameron will be over here, the three. And then you'll have your four right here.
2: All right. Where's Luka?
18: Luka will be a problem. Depends on where.
2: Okay, all
18: right. But right now, if we're talking just summer league.
2: Just summer league. What you might see tomorrow. All right. So Cameron Carr is going to be in the corner, number three.
18: He's going to be over here. So we'll just do a little start. So this is going to be Cameron. Now, the Lakers like to run what we call a dummy action. So it's basically, it's called a zoom. So it's a dribble
2: handoff. I hate zooms, bro. I don't like going in zooms anymore. Yeah.
18: So it's a dribble handoff into a screen. So the one will bring the ball down. He'll do a handoff with the two. And then the five will set a screen for the two to come off. So basically, where everybody will end up, your one and your two will switch spots. Your two will be up here, and then your five will be here. This is just all dummy action.
2: All dummy.
18: Real action is to get a down screen, a pin down screen, for Cameron right here to get him coming off. And the reason you do all this action over here is to free up this.
2: All right, free up the middle.
18: So it's either Cameron getting a shot right here, which he's already gotten a lot, but defenses have trailed him, tried to take away the three because he's such a good shooter. So
2: is he really a good shooter?
18: He is a really good shooter. Okay. So I think he shot 7 of 12 against Miami from the three. I can't remember what he shot in the first game against the Warriors, but Every team is trailing him.
2: You can't. So they're going after him.
18: He's too good of a shooter. So when he gets the ball, he's going to look to then get in here. And because you don't have the 3 second rule, nobody's allowed to sit in the paint. So as long as he just gets in this gap and gets around this defender who's guarding your two man, he gets in this lane. He's either right at the rim, maybe it's a kick out to the one, then it's an extra pass. You get a bunch of movement, a bunch of flow. But that's where he's really going to excel, is these pin down screens where he's either able to get the shot or he's going to be driving it.
2: All right, so Walker Kessler, where's he going?
18: He's going to be at the top. And I think with Walker, it'll mainly be initiating a lot of pick and rolls with him. And so with Luka, he's going to be the one bringing the ball up a good majority of the time. So he's got it right here. A lot of times in the NBA, these teams like to have their bigs trail in the middle of the floor so you can get right into these pick and rolls. And so that way Luka can come right off. He can get in the middle. You can have Walker Kessler roll. You can maybe throw the lob to him. That's what the Lakers need. If help side comes over, you'll have a shooter over here. Might be able to make that pass. You'll have this going on over here. But there's just a lot of space for you to create. So with Luka and Walker, I think expect a lot of pick and rolls. And we call it the middle third, but the middle portion of the floor.
2: Good stuff there, Jay. There you go.
1: That's awesome.
2: Very nice and simple. We understood here.
1: I learned something today. I learned something today.
2: Once he said dummy action, I'm like, oh, that's all us right here.
1: So, yeah, but no, I mean, it's great because, like, now when I watch, especially if I'm watching Summer League, watching Cameron Carr, I can, like, you know, kind of clue in to kind of what they want to do with him.
2: It's real simple with that, right? So Jake Lozona, excellent content creator, basketball analyst, former player in college, now here with us in studio. First time in the studio, crushing it right there. But it was real simple. So Walker Kessler, you really like him. Why?
18: Well, so I saw him originally at Auburn. He was at North Carolina first, didn't do a whole lot. I don't think North Carolina was the right situation for him, but he went to Auburn, and that's when they had an unbelievable year. It was him. It was Jabari Smith. And I think the role that he had at Auburn is going to be very similar to the role that he's going to have now with the Lakers. He's going to be in that position to potentially pick and pop, but I think it's going to be setting screens. It's going to be rolling. It's going to be right at the rim, the lobs. And then he's obviously going to step into that shot blocking role. I know Luka and Austin Reeves aren't necessarily the greatest perimeter defenders, so expect a lot of block shots. But I'm very high on Walker Kessler. I've really liked his game ever since he was at Auburn. And I think he's going to add a huge, huge piece and just a lot of value to the Lakers.
1: Is AJ DeBonta really that guy?
18: I think so.
1: Is he?
18: I think so. I think.
2: I mean, the other night. Oh my god.
18: Jeez. I think when you watch his tape, he is making NBA moves against college level defenses. Mm-hmm. So if you watch the game when they played Texas, they're loading up. They're bringing 3 guys over to try to stop him because Richie Saunders was out. He was their number 3 guy. It's like, listen, we got to take away AJ. And yet he's still scoring 30 points with double teams, triple teams. He's rising up in the paint for his mid-range. He's doing like this spectacular stuff. And it's against college defenses where the space is very limited. So that to me is like, okay, this guy has an NBA style game and he's making it work in a completely different situation that's not built for his game. He's built for the NBA, but he's still producing at a very high level. So that to me is like, yeah, okay, I think he's ready for the next level.
2: We're talking hoops here, man. Like some people, Marcus is in charge of fantasy football, but a lot of people play fantasy basketball, right? Yeah. They get into it, especially Trudell, who you just missed, was here. Darren Peterson, you had a post maybe a month ago saying he was overlooked, even though he was the number 2 pick.
18: Mm-hmm.
2: Why'd you say that?
18: No, so it was mainly, I rage bait a little bit on social media. You got to get the engagement.
2: Then welcome to 710.
18: Yeah.
2: Wow, you learned quick, kid.
18: Yeah.
2: All right, you fit in too good here.
18: You got to rage bait a little bit.
2: Get him out of here, Lucas. I need my job still.
18: You got to get the people to engage. And so.
2: No, but there was talk because people at Kansas were like, does this guy even like basketball? Remember, he wasn't playing all the time, or he would leave, and it was like, oh, he's hurt. But then you didn't know. But who cares? A bunch of millions on the line. I'm going to play hard.
18: Mm-hmm. And I mean, you could run a 2-hour show just based on that about the changing landscape of college basketball. But I think with Darren Peterson, his skill level is just so high. He could get away with playing 15 minutes, 17 minutes, not playing the full game, and yet still go out there and have 15, 16, and then they get the win. But I was saying, is he the most overlooked number 2 prospect? Because he's in a tough class. I mean, he's behind a guy like AJ DeBanza, who's arguably a generational type talent. And then if he was in the class prior, you're behind Cooper Flagg, another generational type talent. So, I mean, these classes and these kids are getting more and more talented year by year. And I think if you put him, man, you delay him by 2 years, or maybe you put him earlier, two or 3 years, maybe he is the number one pick.
2: Did you play against the Boozer twins?
18: No.
2: They're too young, right?
18: Yes, they were a little bit
2: younger. Way too young.
18: And they were also Florida.
2: Yeah, in this world.
18: Yeah,
2: AAU world, you never know where
18: you're playing. AAU,
2: okay,
18: high school.
2: You're from Florida, but your team's in Southern California. Or like there's a popular team called the Oakland Soldiers.
18: Mm-hmm.
2: None of those kids are from Oakland.
18: No.
2: Okay. But are the Boozer, is Cam Boozer going to be that good?
18: I think so. The game that I watched where he played against the Jazz, it was the first possession, step back three. And the big question with him was, can he shoot? Can he stretch the floor? But John Shire at Duke put him in a position to where he's going to transition to the NBA very easily. Everything that he did at Duke is what he's basically going to do with Memphis. Pick and pop, be able to make plays off the bounce from the three-point line. Like, John Shire got him ready for what he's going to do with the Grizzlies. And I think you come from an NBA family. A lot of people don't understand how big of an advantage that is. Even when we look at Carmelo Anthony's son, Kyan at Syracuse, why I think he's going to be so like well off, because he's got an NBA dad in his ear. And so having a guy like Boozer talk to you 24/7, like, yeah, I think you're going
2: to
18: be fine.
2: That kid used to be in the Lakers locker room when they were really bad. And he's walking around like, oh, he's tallish, like the twins.
18: Mm-hmm.
2: I don't know if they're going to grow. Oh, they grew.
18: They grew.
2: They're legit. Jake Blazona with us here. Make sure you follow him, Jake Blazona Hoops. Now, one of the things that you do is you're obviously a basketball fan. You played collegiate basketball. You know what's going on. But the Lakers at the end of the day, what are they doing?
18: In what way? What do you
2: mean? Like, look at this roster.
18: Yeah.
2: I mean, I don't get too much into it because it's still not the final construction. Like the Kuminga deal, he's your age. He's 23, and he's been in the NBA for how long already? But it's nobody wants him, but they do, but they don't. Like, you play with guys who were ballers, played against guys like that. People don't realize how hard the NBA is. So what's Kuminga's deal?
18: I don't know. I truly don't know the inner workings of.
2: No, but on the court. Just on the court when you see him.
18: When I play with really talented players, or when I did, and even when I see it now, people don't realize that attitude and ego comes into it. That's a huge portion. Like, yes, he could go get you 15 points a game, or maybe 12 points a game, or maybe even 20. Who knows? But what is he like in the locker room? What is he like in practice? How does he treat staff? How does he treat the coaches? How does he treat everybody else? How does he treat the respective families of the other guys on the team? Most people don't think about that. And then it's like, if one guy's not fully bought in, that deteriorates your culture. It's like a negative, toxic energy. And it's a cancer. And so then at that point, you have to get rid of it. And I think with a guy like Kuminga, yes, he would probably be a good addition, I would say, on the court. But maybe even look at some of these summer league guys. Maybe give one of them a shot. Maybe get him to a training camp. I don't know. Maybe bring a guy who's got some hunger, who's got some motivation inside of him. Yeah, that might be the best case.
4: I mean, look, I've been a Warriors fan for a while. Like, trust me, from afar, at least watch.
2: I was asking it just for Marcus. That's called baiting, too.
4: The Kuminga situation and watch how it deteriorated and watch how the organization had this push and pull with the, we love his talent, we love what he can do on the floor, we hate whatever is going on outside of that. And just kind of watching that push and pull and seeing how in the end, it just led to kind of a nasty split between the two of them there. It was a whole thing with that group, man. It was awful. You know?
18: Situation, timing is huge. Like, guys will have their big breakouts, Jalen Brunson, because they're in the right situation at the right time with the right people, with the right coaches. Coaches play a huge deal. There's a lot of conversations that happen behind the doors. Management, money, like, all that stuff starts to come into play. And so you have to be in the NBA and to have a very fruitful career, you got to be a little bit lucky with how things play out. And I think for a guy like Kuminga, things haven't necessarily gone exactly according to plan. I don't think he's been the luckiest player, but maybe he comes to the Lakers and it does work out.
2: Jake Blazona, you're fantastic, man. We're definitely bringing you back soon. You absolutely crush it. I'm kicking you out right now because you're about to take my job.
18: No, never. Oh,
2: you should see the YouTube chat. They hate everybody. They love you.
18: Yeah.
2: You also give a lot of advice because you coach some AAU teams hanging out there. Your trainer, AJ Gaspara, he's listening right now, right? Tell him that he needs to stop playing in these leagues because he's washed up.
18: No.
2: You play in that league with him, don't you?
18: AJ is our guy. He is our leader. Like when
2: he can't jump.
18: It doesn't matter. does not matter. In those leagues, you don't got to jump. You're fine. AJ could go get you 20 whenever he wants. He's that talented.
2: How many do you get?
18: Man, it ranges.
2: You still don't shoot,
18: sometimes,
2: do you?
18: No, I do. You can ask AJ. I shoot.
2: You
18: I shoot.
2: Shoot. All
18: I
2: right.
18: finally got my jumper together. All yeah.
2: Right. Who was the favorite guy you went up against? Too?
18: In high school and college?
2: Whoever.
18: Who? Are we talking favorite?
2: Was it Mobley? Was it Mobley battling against him?
18: No, because I didn't really have to guard him.
2: Okay.
18: I think my favorite matchup was Devin Askew.
2: Who's still like in college, isn't he?
18: He's
2: like
18: still in college.
2: He's like in his sixth university now.
18: Yeah. I don't know if he has any more eligibility.
2: You guys had good battles.
18: But playing against him at Modern Day was so fun because, when do you get to play against a Kentucky commit?
2: Yeah.
18: Five-star, like, that is a once-in-a-lifetime opportunity.
2: And that's who Jake would go up against. Like, which one's the five-star? All right, I got you.
18: No.
2: No, that's
18: because nobody else was going to guard him. So I was like, fine.
2: Just like this show, nobody else wants to do it.
18: I'll
2: right
18: try
2: here.
18: To do my best. But even it's like, it goes back into, like, how I give advice on my channel. It's like,
2: you do a great
18: like,
2: job. And if you have any questions for your young hoopers, make sure you follow him on Instagram. Instagram for the parents. Kids follow on TikTok.
18: Whatever.
2: Do you do Twitch, too?
18: I do Twitch, too. Yeah, I do streams, and I even just recently did film breakdowns of some of my viewers, and now I got 60 kids hit me up in the DMs. Hey, can you react to my film?
2: Wait,
18: can you break it down?
2: Don't tell me there's adults asking for film breakdown of their men's league.
18: No, not an adult.
2: All right.
18: No.
4: I was like, we could send a video of you from Monday night.
2: Oh,
4: you know?
2: I do the ball. I played again with Lorenzo Mata.
18: I saw it on your story. Lucky guy.
2: I was like, here's the ball.
18: Yeah.
2: I want this. Washed up and washed up. Jake, great job by you. Make sure you follow Jake Blazona. Coming up next, so more with Marcus. Talk about what's going on tomorrow, especially in the World Cup. 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
7: The first quarter final of the 2026 FIFA World Cup is in the books, and it's France moving on with a convincing 2-0 victory over Morocco. Kylian Mbappe was once again the difference maker, scoring one goal and adding an assist, while increasing his tournament-leading tally to 8 goals. The French attack looked dangerous from the opening whistle and never allowed Morocco back into the match. With the victory, France becomes the first team to punch its ticket to the semifinals, and now awaits the winner of the blockbuster quarterfinal between Spain and Belgium. One step closer to the quarterfinal, and France continues to look like the team to beat.
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0: is the destination for LA sports tonight with Beto Duran and Marcus Grant. 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Him and Greg Bergman talking Dodgers baseball. And we know Beto's a Cisco kid around here. 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
2: Destination for LA Sports on 710 ESPN. Thanks for hanging out with us. Beto Duran, Marcus Smart. Marcus Smart.
1: I take some Marcus Smart money, though. I'll tell you that.
2: Nah, he lives in Houston. I don't want that. Marcus Grant with us here. The kid is in front of me. I'm Marcus Smart. He was good for the Lakers. They're going to miss him. They're going to miss him. What are you doing tomorrow?
1: Well, I'll be back here tomorrow night with AK.
2: Okay.
1: I don't know. I'm... May try and find a spot.

0: people who work at SoFi that I know have no juice because FIFA's in charge of everything.
1: Right.
0: And my friends who are in, let's just say, the hospitality leisure kind of experiences, well, they're taking care of the people who are paying thousands of dollars to get there. So tomorrow, after the show, I'm supposed to take my niece to Disneyland.
1: Okay.
0: My niece Maddie, who's probably one of my favorites. But there's a chance
1: you might get some tickets.
0: I might get a ticket.
1: Mm-hmm.
0: Now, with this being said, so because my friend heard the promo on the station that I was going to be there, and there's a nice promo that was posted on our social media, I reposted my story, was, hey, I know I owe you. This is the last one. I'm trying here, bro. I'm trying here, bro. I'm like, yeah, whatever. I'm like, call me and explain how this is going to happen, bro, right? And the way he explained it was he has an escort pass.
1: Oh.
0: That can get people certain spots.
1: Mm-hmm.
0: And I'm like, I'm not walking in on the shady tip and trying to get somebody fired. He's like, no. Once I can get you past the first barricade, there's a real good chance you're going to have a ticket because some of the hospitality people walk in without their tickets being scanned. Like, you know how that works because you're going through the VIP area and sometimes they just don't scan
1: it. Trying to wave you through.
0: Because there's that extra entrance because it's going to be in a suite.
1: Mm-hmm.
0: No guarantee this happens. But the odds, I would say, are like 75%.
1: Okay, so you're basically flying standby.
0: Oh, I'm standby hoping a lot of people don't show up.
1: Mm-hmm.
0: Now, the question is, do I become the good uncle and just say, yeah, I'll take you to Disneyland? And I already asked her mom, like, hey, can we go Saturday?
1: Mm-hmm.
0: Nope, she's not available.
1: How old is she?
0: Not my kid.
1: Right?
0: Not my kid.
1: How old is she?
0: 14.
1: So I feel like 14 is potentially understanding. Like, hey, this is a once-in-a-lifetime situation. You know, I get it. I'm sorry. Can we rain check and reschedule for another time? Is that a possibility?
0: Yeah, that's no problem.
1: All right.
0: But do I hang out
1: waiting? When would you know by? Because, like, you guys are off the air at 10. The game starts at noon.
0: So what happened was, I'll put the shady stuff out there. It involves politicians.
1: Okay.
0: So you know the odds are, it's a good chance.
1: Yeah. Good chance. I mean, yeah, you know, you can pull some strings.
0: It's my lobbyist friend.
1: Shake some hands. Okay. Oh, even, yeah.
0: Right?
1: Yeah. That does put a little thumb on the scale
0: because
1: in your favor.
0: If you're going to know shady people, make sure you know shady people in high places.
1: They can do things. Yes. Yeah. Uh-huh. Yeah. They can get things done.
0: Yeah. Like, Ron the Caddy is shady, but he's at a country club.
1: Right.
0: He can get you in there.
1: So
0: right?
1: It's like, you know, like, you can get some stuff, but not this.
0: Here's the other one. Well, if we do go, you got to walk in with us at 9.
1: Oh. All right.
0: I mean, Morales is not going to miss me. Like, they're not even gonna know I'm there, but because I'm already there, and the hardest part about the World Cup has been getting parking.
1: Yes,
0: I have parking in the morning.
1: You have that taken care of.
0: I know.
1: You have that part taken care of.
0: So
1: at least here's the thing. At least you'll know early. That's the thing. You'll know early whether or not you're getting in or not. Like, this isn't like a.
0: What would you do? See, you're a good, honorable man, so this doesn't count. Like, you're not me.
1: Yeah, but here's the thing. I don't know. If I had a chance to go to a World Cup game, I would probably be like, hey, look, could we maybe reschedule Disneyland for another? It's like, this really
0: is a once in a lifetime. I've taken her enough times, so she's good.
1: There it is. That's why, like, this isn't like, okay, so I would say if this is like the first trip to Disneyland, or if she were like 6, then I'd probably say, yeah, you should probably go to Disneyland. But, you know, you've done it before. Plus, because of where we work, Disneyland is always available.
0: Of course.
1: Disneyland is always an option.
0: Right, right.
1: Like, the World Cup is not always an option. And this is your last chance for this World Cup.
0: And it's Spain and Belgium. I don't know who's playing, but I want to go.
1: Yamin Lamal is, like, the next big thing.
0: Him too.
1: Right. Like, playing for Spain, I think he's 18. He's the next big thing. This is your chance to see him. In person.
0: Oh, the comments. Um,

0: Is the chat killing you right now?
1: See, you guys are wrong.
0: I say like,
1: right, see,
0: the fire works 8 till 9:30. There you go.
1: Yeah, because you're a youngster.
2: Yeah.
1: All right. What would your dad do?
2: My dad's going to the game. No question. He's going to that game.
1: So if your dad promises you Disneyland, he'd disappoint you?
2: He won't care. He's going to that game.
0: Disneyland is not going to Disneyland. Disneyland has been there for 70 years.
1: Oh,
0: like,
1: my gosh.
0: It's going to be there probably for 70 more.
1: All right. Bubba Holmberg says, sorry, kid. Kid used to disappointment in life. Wow. let's see here. Give the John Ireland line. Sorry if it was any other day. The fireworks ain't till 9:30. That's a good point.
0: Take her to the OC Fair. Like, that's not even a fair substitute.
1: That's the problem.
0: That's not even a good substitute.
1: El Shadow, it's the World Cup, man. Disneyland ain't going anywhere.
0: Better the fireworks ain't till 9:30.
1: You're right.
0: Right. Yeah. I mean, like that there, you could like get out of the game.
1: The game's over by two-ish.
0: Now getting out of there might be a nightmare.
1: Well, I'm at Hollywood Park, right? I'm already walking a mile.
0: Yeah.
1: I'm going to walk out with the Spaniards. If it
0: happens. Take her to Knott's is one of the comments.
1: Take her to Adventure. I'm not even going with her because I'm just dropping her in and getting out of there.
0: Oh.
1: Her mom can take care of her. I ain't watching her. Cancel the whole trip. You people are vicious.
0: Yeah, when, you know, look, if there are other options.
1: All right, Cassim, if you were 14 and you were promised.
2: Oh, I'd be crushed. But at the same time. Oh, man.
1: Oh, my goodness. You guys are wrong. I don't know what I'm going to do.
0: Sleep on.
1: See, the thing is, I don't care about working the 9 o'clock hour tomorrow. Because Morales and Kaplan, they can take care of that, right?
0: Yeah.
1: That's the whole thing.
0: Hey, Bergie will be there.
1: Oh, Bergie will be there. Everybody's going to, the homish book is going to be there at Hollywood Park tomorrow.
0: Yeah.
1: It's going to be fun. 7 o'clock, you'll be there. Okay, now I'm overthinking it. They're telling me this.
0: So I said, give her money.
1: her mom's loaded, man. I don't give her money. So that's my dilemma for tomorrow of what I could do. But
0: so now I'm gonna listen. I'm gonna tune in at like 9:30.
1: Oh, I'll be way gone.
0: Right. Like, so
1: oh, when you wake up,
0: if I hear your voice and like, you know, then I'll know. Then I'll know what happened. Then I'll know if I don't hear you like in the 9 o'clock hour, I know you are roaming the tunnels of like SoFi.
1: Because I've been watching the team's fam clubs.
0: Mm-hmm.
1: They've been walking in together. Belgium has this like these drummers that have been coming in.
0: Okay.
1: And Spain has been doing a cool entrance too. And I want to walk in with them. I want to go with those people.
0: Yeah.
1: I want to feel that. I want to feel that energy out there.
0: Mm-hmm.
1: Because the Spaniards, I think they trained at the Galaxy Center today.
0: Okay.
1: In Carson. So like, mm-hmm. They're staying around here. They're here. It's like, come on, man.
0: Yeah, I think I saw a Spain fan like literally like, at Home Goods in El Segundo. Like a dude dressed like,
1: no, so
0: in, like gear.
1: The Spaniards are staying in Manhattan Beach.
0: Then that absolutely makes sense. Then.
1: That,
0: like,
1: that golf course right there, that one, whatever hotel, the hotel/golf course,
0: yeah, mm-hmm.
1: They're staying there. I don't know the name, but they're staying right there.
0: Oh, so then that would have been literally right down the street from where I saw this dude.
1: Oh, then exactly.
0: Like, he was wearing, like, the traditional gear, like, with the hat and the blazer and all that kind of stuff. I'm like, yeah, man.
1: But do I want to owe a lobbyist something?
0: I mean, for a World Cup ticket? Maybe. For Spain versus Belgium?
1: You know what?
0: Maybe.
1: Maybe I'll give him a Disneyland passes.
0: There you go. You can go to Disneyland.
1: Get the lobbyist to Disneyland.
0: I mean, I feel like a lobbyist could probably get into Disneyland.
1: But they're lobbyists. Oh, here's the best part. You know what kind of lobbyist?
0: What kind?
1: Cigarettes. Tobacco.
0: You know, sometimes, everybody's got their prices to pay for everything, right?
1: Yeah, I'm taking them. It's a Cosm Ticket Thursday. 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

0: every goal.
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13: You got to keep those people around. They take care of you,
14: take
13: Marcus.
14: Take care of the people who take care of you.
13: Absolutely. Love hearing this song.
14: It means the Dodgers won.
13: Just means LA's on a vibe. Have you watched the Toy Story? Is your kid that young? You have older kids, right?
14: I know, he's seven.
13: Oh, he's seven.
14: So he's seen the first one. I think I've seen the first two or three. I think I've seen the first three.
13: Okay.
14: I didn't see four, and I think I may take him to see five. We haven't done that yet. I don't know if it's still in theaters, because movies don't stay in theaters very long anymore.
13: Yeah, they don't. 1983, this song came out.
14: Wow. It's funny, there's a whole
13: leave it part, up, because they leave it up. I love it!
14: There's a whole, like, slow part of before, like, we all know the part, like, where the organ kicks in or whatever, but, like, there's a whole part where he's, like, ripping on other cities. He makes fun of people from New York and Chicago and stuff like that. Like, that's the part that they never play.
13: Well, it starts with, hate New York City is cold and damp. Let's leave Chicago to the Eskimos.
14: Yes.
13: Yeah, that town's a little too rugged for me. Yeah.
14: Yeah.
13: From the South Bay to the Valley, the West Side to the East Side, everybody's very happy because the sun is shining all the time. Looks like another perfect day. I love it.
14: I love LA.
13: For some reason, I always associated with Laker games, too.
14: Yeah. Yeah.
13: It's just like the LA anthem right there.
14: It is.
13: Kasim, you don't know nothing about that, Kasim. Nah, you don't know about that.
15: I've been out here for 5 years. I've been out here.
14: Is there like a Seattle song?
15: You know, it's been a lot of like Macklemore and all that stuff. Yeah. So we don't have like a real theme song.
14: Didn't
15: you know?
14: Jimi Hendrix didn't like write a Seattle song.
15: He shouldn't.
14: Like
15: I mean, if he did, it would for sure be it. But no theme song. No.
13: Yeah. Who won, Kasim?
15: What do you mean?
13: Who won today?
15: Who won?
13: Yeah.
15: In terms of what?
13: Is when you say the listeners won the game. Because we put on a good show today.
15: It was good vibes today.
13: Yeah. What about Oil Can?
15: Oh, man. He would drink a beer in the seventh inning stretch or something like that?
13: Something like that.
14: But right here.
13: That's Harry Carey. Oh, Kasim, you're going to go Google Ricky Henderson. That's your homework,
15: That's
13: right?
15: My homework, yep.
13: That's your homework.
14: Doc Ellis.
13: Doc Ellis. He's not ready for Doc Ellis.
14: I don't think he's ready for Doc. There's a Doc Ellis documentary, apparently. I've never seen it.
13: Yeah.
14: It was supposed to be really good.
13: It was supposed to be really good. He went to Gardena High. That's where he was at.
14: Did he? Okay.
13: Yeah. Right. What do you got to go on tomorrow?
14: I don't know. I figure I'll watch the game. Spain, Belgium, somewhere. Then I'll be back here tomorrow night, 6 to 8, with Andy Kamenetsky doing this whole thing again.
13: And then this weekend, what do you got?
14: I don't know what I got.
13: The heat wave's out.
14: I know.
13: Heat wave is here.
14: The kids got swimming lessons, I think, on Saturday. I think I might be putting together, like, patio furniture. And then, like, trying to sneak peeks at the World Cup games while I can.
13: See? You see? Patio furniture on weekends.
14: This is what happens. This is what happens.
13: This happens.
14: When you get to a certain age, you're putting together patio furniture.
13: But you got
14: to
13: take your time because your sciatica might act up.
14: Probably. You know, you got to, like, I am the sneeze and tweak something in my back years old.
13: Because your wife knows to get you now. Because in a couple of weeks, your weekends are gone.
14: Gone. You're right. Like training camp's opening up. Summer's pretty much over for us NFL types, so yeah, this is the end of summer for me.
13: When does when should one normal person start looking at fantasy?
14: I would say probably start of August. Like, let training camp happen. Let a preseason game happen. Usually, because now there's only three preseason games now, so probably after the second preseason game is when most normal people do their drafts. Not as degenerate weirdos who do this for a living.
13: We have 10 of them, right?
14: Right.
13: Like, well, that's also your job.
14: Yeah, exactly. Like, I'm already, like, I should check my phone now. I think I'm in two drafts at the moment.
13: Oh, my goodness.
14: Two slow drafts going on at the moment.
13: Oh, here we go. Everybody had a great show today.
14: I'm not on the clock yet.
13: Everybody behind the scenes, thank you so much for hanging out with us. Marcus, so much fun. Jake Blazon, appreciate you. Kasim, learned a lot tonight. Beth Duran on Destination for LA Sports.
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26: What's that up?
0: Mbappe in France, they move on. I'm Q Myers. France picked up the 2-0 victory over Morocco in the World Cup quarterfinal and will advance to the semifinals to take on the winner of Friday's quarterfinal between Belgium and Spain. Mbappe scored in the 60th minute after missing a first-half penalty, left the game in the 77th minute with an ankle injury, but said following the game, I'm all good.

0: I got a knock on the ankle, but it's all good. There are no concerns over Mbappe's ankle, sources told ESPN. The claw on the Raptors, that is on hold as of right now. The Clippers and the Raptors, their trade centered around Kawhi Leonard will not be completed until the NBA investigation into whether the Clippers circumvented the salary cap is completed. The team announced that on Thursday. They said in a statement that the trade could only be finalized if the Raptors ownership group assumes the risk of penalties related to Kawhi's contract that could theoretically result from the ongoing investigation. Apparently, this investigation is going to get wrapped up in the coming weeks. Summer League action going on at the Thomas & Mack Center here in Las Vegas, where I'm at. The Warriors, they got the victory over the Mavs, 101-90. Their rookie, Jaxson Lendenborg, the top draft pick, led the way with 21 points, 10 boards, and 6 assists, while his Michigan teammate, Marez Johnson, had 27 points for Dallas. And the Wizards and the Jazz are coming to a close right now. The Wizards have a 4-point lead, 89-85. This is the battle of number one overall pick, number two, A.J. DeBanza versus Darren Peterson. DeBanza has 27 points and 7 boards, while Peterson has 21 for Utah. For more scores and analysis, check out ESPN.com and all new ESPN app. Coming up, more game night with Emmett Golden and me, Hugh Myers, here on ESPN Radio and the all new ESPN app.
1: 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Are we getting any closer to finding out where he is going to go? 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
2: Let's get to the World Cup. First quarterfinals, France and Morocco. France, an embarrassment of riches. They move on, win 2-0.
3: I'm wondering right now if it's not the best French team ever.
2: Kylian Mbappe, one of the stars of the tournament, one of the stars of the world. 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
3: He looks to me a different player from the World Cup 4 years ago. He looked like a player in Qatar that thought he didn't have to do anything to help his teammates, and he was just going to do it. When they won the ball, he was going to do his thing. To me, he looks like a guy who he knows they lost that World Cup, and he wants to make amends here, and he knows that he's going to have to roll his sleeves up a little bit and be part of the team.
1: This is Game Night with Q Myers on ESPN Radio.

0: 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We bring in our guy, Max Bretos, MLS on Apple TV. And Max, thanks so much for your time. We do appreciate you. We know the greatness of Mbappe. We hear about the embarrassment of riches that France has. Tell us about the embarrassment of riches. Why are they so good outside the greatness of Mbappe?
1: They just have so much depth in the attacking end. The book on France, Q, coming into this World Cup, that maybe their midfield wasn't up to snuff. Maybe their defense could be a little leaky, but their defense has been excellent. But they keep the ball so well. And, yeah, this is an excellent team. To me, Michael Olise is the best player in the world right now. We can see his elegance there. Ousmane Dembele is a year removed from being the Ballon d'Or, which is given to the best player in the world. So you have the best young players like Désiré Doué and Bradley Barcola, but it is Kylian Mbappe who is consistently productive. He missed the penalty, but he won the penalty. He scored the goal to get him going. He's not the greatest player in World Cup history, but he is the most prolific. You could say that without question. He has 18 goals. He's played in three World Cups. He's going to play in two or three more. He was there in 2018 when they won it, and it's maybe like one or two guys on that roster that are still there. Maybe none, to be honest. I have to check. And even in 2022, there's like five or six guys. He's been the consistent player, and we are looking at possibly a second World Cup in three, and they're a whisker away from potentially winning three World Cups. I don't want to give them the World Cup yet, but it's hard not to. They have been so good from pillar to post, and they have really flourished in this expanded World Cup. No one can touch them.
2: Max, you brought up Olise. What makes him the best player right now, the guy that's in the best form?
1: He reminds me of Messi in many ways. He's left-footed. He's a playmaker. He likes to take the back seat, and he likes to empower Mbappe and Dembele. He was pretty good again today, although, he's just been very productive throughout the tournament with his assists. And he can get into these pockets, which is a huge matchup problem. And I think because of that, that's why Mbappe's found a little more space. But those two guys work wonderfully together. Dembele as well. And it's like when you're a defense, it's like, who do you guard? It's like these great NBA teams with three superstars or whomever else. You've got to mark somebody. And obviously Mbappe should be a number one, but it's very difficult to defend this team. But Olise is so elegant and so courageous. And this is his really first World Cup venture. And there's something to be said about working with Mbappe. Because keep in mind, Mbappe struggled on the club level. It's been a horrible season for Real Madrid by their standards. He was at PSG. They didn't win any Champions League trophies. But it's a different story here. And I think you've got to give a lot of credit to how the rest of the team supports Mbappe, much how the Argentines support Messi. You've got to make it work. It's got to be about the stars. And the supporting cast has to make sure that they'll run through a wall for these guys.
0: Max, we look at teams in multiple different sports and we say, yeah, they're unstoppable. And that's how France has been described, as unstoppable. As you said, you don't want to give them the World Cup just yet. But what would it be that would slow them down and derail them from winning the World Cup at this point?
1: Well, potentially in the semifinal, all due respect to Belgium, who knocked us out. But they're going to run to a Spanish team who defensively has been one of the best surprises, have not allowed a goal in this World Cup. But that's not where they butter their bread. That's a team that Lamine Yamal, they have so many good attacking players. Oyarzabal is a candidate for the Golden Boot, which is a great race right now with Mbappe and Messi at 8 goals and Erling Haaland at 7. Spain would be the best bet. And really, to me, those are the best two teams in the world. They would meet the semifinals. Spain is the reigning European champion. But I still like everything about the French team. Spain has to control the possession. And again, I don't want to put the cart before the horse because things could go. But you know what? To be honest, and it feels like, the cream rising to the top. We've played all these games, but, Morocco, as good as they were no match for France. I think Belgium's going to probably hit a wall against the Spanish, too. Two really good teams, but France they are a little bit better. If there's injuries or suspensions, that might be an issue, but right now it's hard to see anyone slowing down this French machine.
2: He's Max Bretos, from the MLS on Apple TV. I'm Emmett Golden alongside Q Myers. It's game night on ESPN Radio. We've seen England kind of be shaky, and then Harry Kane throws his cape on, and everything is all good. Is he going to have to do that again against Norway, and how big of a threat is Norway to beat the English squad?
1: This is a good one, because Norway are the darlings, but they're not really a Cinderella by any means. They have the best number nine on the planet. They have good players around. The one thing that what makes Norway a surprise is they haven't been in the World Cup in 28 years. They've been a great story. Knocking out Brazil is just a massive, massive achievement. And Haaland will get his goals. He's just so calm. It's like a playground for him. There's no pressure. I've never really seen anyone like him. That said, you know, England, you know, Harry Kane's been great, but Jude Bellingham had a masterpiece against Mexico. That was a huge win for the English to get over, and Mexico were really, really game. They have, I think with England, they have talent that's close to rivaling France. They're not just at that point, but, you know, if things don't go well with Bellingham and Kane and Roberts, some of the names escape me, but Bukayo Saka, many people thought was the best player for England coming into this tournament, and he barely has played a lick. I mean, he's kind of played a backseat to many of these guys, and Anthony Gordon is the other one who's been tremendous. They have so many players. They have so many weapons, and there's so many guys chomping at the bit on the bench. I think England has to cross a threshold to really start playing. They've crossed that threshold. I think they beat Norway. I think they get to the final where they'll eventually play France, which would be crazy for those two to play at a World Cup final in the United States on our 250th anniversary.
2: Do you think some of the guys that Tuchel left off the team could help them now, that they would maybe be a more dominant squad if they had the Whartons, if they had the Trent Alexander-Arnolds, and et cetera?
1: I think so, but I mean, with Thomas Tuchel's decisions, the questions were there early in the tournament, but even like, you know, leading into Nico O'Reilly, who's a young player, has been good. The center back pairing of Gehi, who was going to be a starter, and Konsa, who was a surprise starter central in the central defense, has been really good. The question for England was, how do they get that central midfield to be creative? Because Declan Rice and Elliot Anderson are more defensive-minded ball winners. But it's worked, and they've gotten the set pieces. Because what I think a lot of people were hoping or anticipating, maybe Anderson moves to the bench and Bellingham comes a little bit deeper, and that allows another attacking player to come in, whether it's Saka, whether it's a Cole Palmer who's not here. But this lineup has worked. Tuchel's been very, you know, I don't want to say conservative, but I will. Pragmatic is another word. And it's found a way to really click. And I think Jude Bellingham, the question was, would he start or Morgan Rodgers? He leaned into Bellingham, and that decision has been the biggest that he has made. He has been a rock star here, and it feels like the best is still to come. He is going to be, you know, he is going to be redeemed by those decisions. I don't think the guys at home would probably want to mess around with anything that England are doing. They're on an incredible trajectory.
0: Max, we'll close out with this. It's been fantastic stuff. We definitely appreciate you. We saw earlier in the week on Monday, we saw Team USA go down to Belgium. And some people say that it wasn't a very good ride. Some say it was a magical ride. How would you describe what Team USA did in this year's World Cup?
1: We all watched, and we're all disappointed in this record number of viewership. And a lot of people are saying that many people watched the worst game of the U.S., which is disappointing. This team, look, I've watched all these World Cups, and they exited the same level of so many other teams. We thought that maybe they would continue this incredible ride, but the reality is maybe all of this adoration and, you know, this superhero creation maybe got to them, and they were ill-prepared against the wrong team. But the reality is we saw with our own eyeballs how good this team was. They were scoring goals. They won three games, which is historic. They got to the round of 16, and they just had a real stinker, which happens sometimes. I don't think this is a bad team. They just played bad at the wrong time. I know people are frustrated, but you don't throw the baby out with the bathwater. There was a lot of positive things done here. I wish they made the quarterfinals. If they made the quarterfinals, it changes everything for the sport in this country. And even if they lost in the round of 16 with a little bit of moxie and some respect there, it's different. But this is going to be a real welt. But this isn't a bad team. I mean, this is a team that you look at the lineups with Belgium. They could have. They should have won. I thought they were going to win. It didn't happen. But it doesn't mean that this was a failure by any means. This was a team that made a lot of ground and captured the imagination of a lot of people.
0: They had my imagination. Trust and believe that, Max.
1: There you
0: I don't
1: go.
0: Mind. Hey, I don't mind telling you the truth. I actually was so captivated, and I was so locked in on a Team USA match while I was on vacation, I didn't realize I was actually watching a replay versus Australia.
1: And you know what? People will be captivated and maybe there's a kid out there, he's 14, 15, and he's got like a chip on his shoulder. He goes, I'm going to be the guy that takes us over the hump. There's so many more people that this has been exposed to. There's kids that are going to play. I know it's kind of Pollyanna for me to say it, but I know that there's people there that we have players that can get over the hump here. One day it's going to happen. Will we win a World Cup? Probably not. Can we make a quarterfinal or a semi? I think we can.
0: Let's go.
2: I've loved watching people go like, man, Erling Haaland is amazing. I'm like, yeah, I watch him crush people every Saturday at Man City.
3: You can
2: yeah.
3: use my name, Emmett. It's okay.
1: Hey, no gatekeeping. Anybody who comes in, I'll tell you a funny story. We have a second. I was at the game, and we went down 4-1. I'm storming out of this watch party, and an older gentleman who hadn't watched much soccer, obviously, turns to his wife, and it's like 2 minutes left in the game, and he says, oh, man, honey, I think we need 3 goals to tie. Oh, there it is. There is the American spirit.
0: We believe. That's fantastic.
2: Absolutely.
0: Max Brentos, MLS on Apple TV with us, man. Max, great stuff. Thanks so much for giving us some time. We appreciate you.
1: Emma, anytime. Keep doing the Lord's work over in the game. We appreciate it.
0: Absolutely. Will do. Been having a lot of fun doing that as well. Thanks so much. Max did a great job here with us on game night. And Emmett, I will never live that one down. I was so locked in on that Team USA only to find out that it was a replay. But hey, we won.
2: It was new to you. Yeah, it was new to you. You know, it was new to you. That's
0: awesome. A shame. That is a shame. He's Emmett Golden. I'm Q Myers. It's game night here on ESPN Radio on the ESPN app. One of my favorite events got started today. That's Summer League. That means the battle for us number one and number two, AJ DeBanza, Darren Peterson. That's next on ESPN Radio on the all new ESPN app.
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14: It's what we've been working for since I wanted to play basketball. I wanted to make it to the NBA, and I've been working so hard to be a number one pick, but I mean, it's a stepping stone. I still got a lot more work to do.
13: He's a two-way player. He's physically mature. He's fiercely competitive.
15: AJ Dabanza is the complete package. He is going to become the face of the Wizards. With Trae Young at the point, AJ Dabanza on the wing, and if you do have a healthy Anthony Davis, that's a playoff team.
16: All college basketball season, we heard about this phenomenal freshman class and how they were going to change the game in the NBA to multiple teams. Wanted that number one overall pick. The Wizards ended up with it, and they end up with A.J. Dabanza. Him, number one overall pick versus Derek Peterson, number two out of Kansas, were in action in Summer League earlier this evening. It's game night here on ESPN Radio on the all-new ESPN app, SiriusXM Channel 80 and TuneIn. 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He's Emmett Golden. I'm Q Myers. And honestly, Emmett, this one just went final a few minutes ago, and the Wizards squeaked out the 92-88 victory. I know the wins and losses don't really matter, but you know, they were up by a lot at one point. All of a sudden, I look up, and I was like, wait a minute. Here comes the Jazz. Yeah, here comes Derek Peterson, because he wasn't really scoring too much at all early on. When it's all said and done, Dabanza ends up with 27, Peterson with 24. The number one and number two overall pick did not disappoint for their two teams.

0: Yeah, it felt like it took him a little while to get going. Peterson tonight was 2 of 7 from three, turned the ball over 8 times, and you kind of expect that. I feel like a lot of the top draft picks, that first quarter or so, it feels like they might not tell you, oh, no, I'm not nervous. It feels like a lot of times guys are nervous. Yep. And I think that's what happened to both Peterson and DeBonsa. But, man, I'll take 27-7 in your summer league debut.
1: Yeah, DeBonsa looked really good. I mean, he looked the part. He is the part. I think Darren Peterson is going to be really good as well there for Utah. I have a couple questions about him, just, you know, how he's going to be consistently, you know, even in the locker room. I saw at the end of the game he had some push-off that looked like it was a little excessive. He was getting irritated that the Wizard defender was kind of in his hip pocket a little bit. And so is that going to set you off? You know, those are going to have to be things that if you're set off like that, you're going to get identified real quick in the NBA. Yeah. Someone's gonna get in your back pocket, quick, fast, in a hurry, and drive you crazy. But, you know, very, very talented young man. I know the Wizards and the Jazz are very excited to have them. But following the game, A.J. DeBonsa caught up with our George Sedano.
2: A.J., first things first. You guys were able to win a nail biter here. How did you pull it out?
3: It was good. I trusted my teammates. I was on the floor. I was trying to make some coaching adjustments to the sideline, telling them to play hard, hold the ball, and they got it done.
2: Speaking of which, we saw you weren't on the floor. What happened there?
3: Just some leg soreness, nothing crazy. I'll be back.
2: Okay, excellent. The one thing that stood out to us, we talked about on the broadcast, you mentioned your teammates as well, how much joy you get when your teammates succeed. What comes into that?
3: I mean, it's a team game. There's 5 guys on the court. I think it's fun to play when everybody's eating, not just when one guy's killing.
2: All right, now let's talk about you, because you did kill enough too today. 27 points, ties a summer league record for a number one pick in their debut with Blake Griffin. So pretty good company, I would say. What about tonight? What was going and working for you?
3: I haven't played in like 4 months. I haven't played since March 10th. I got bounced out the first round, so I just decided to get out there and just hoop.
2: And then lastly here, your experience thus far at summer league to this point.
3: I mean, it's been great. I mean, we had the rookie transition last night, seeing all the rookies come together. I watched a couple games. It's been great.
2: I lied. I do have one more. Obviously, 1 versus 2. Yep. You've had so many games against Peterson High School, now college, now the pro level. You'll have many more, I presume. And just what that experience was like.
3: I mean, it's great. Every time I played against him, it's a battle. He always comes out to compete. He beat me 3 times previous, so this is my first win. I was glad to come out on top.
0: Yeah, you know what's interesting? My first thought was, I wonder how many games he will play in the summer league.
1: Right.
0: Because we've seen in the past a top draft pick play like 2 games and then they put him on ice. And then I hear, hey, what's going on late in the game? Oh, I had some leg soreness. Mm-hmm. I said to myself, yeah, he probably got one more good game in him.
1: And maybe.
0: And then the Wizards will probably put him on ice. But it's got to be great for them to get out there, especially in this atmosphere, because you're out there in Vegas. Yep. You know, Summer League is an event.
1: Man, I remember when Summer League, they were trying to give tickets to anybody and everybody, right? They were dropping them off at the barbershop. If you want to go, the tickets are there. Just go pick them up. You ain't even got to buy them. Like, they gave the radio stations all the tickets. Just give them out. Now it is massive, right? Just like everything just continues to grow. I mean, the Thomas and Mack Center on the campus of UNLV is absolutely packed to the gills. And there was folks there early this morning because they wanted to get some really good seats for the action going on later. Obviously, the Wizards and the Jazz, that was a big-time game. But right now, the Kings and the Clippers are going on. And so my guy, Darius Acuff out of Arkansas, he's playing for the Kings. So that's a guy that I got my eye on as well. It's just a cool opportunity and a great opportunity for multiple people, for families to go and see these young players before they become superstars in the league, get your first look at them. I mean, hell, I remember even when Bronny was a rookie. I mean, the way that so many folks went out there to see Bronny, it's a really cool opportunity, especially when a lot of folks are here in Vegas for vacation and you know how it is. I mean, this is a adult's playground, but you could take your family over and check out a lot of hoop action. I think it's an awesome opportunity to get familiar with the stars of the future and get interested and know them today.
0: Yeah, and especially, like you said, the superstars. Mm-hmm. Even though Bronny was a second-round pick, that name was gigantic.
1: The name is big,
0: Wimby, right? Yeah. The name, gigantic.
1: Man, look, man, Wimby, you couldn't even get in to Thomas and Mack. Even the media couldn't get in.
0: Right.
1: Right? I had a credential, and I didn't even have a seat. They were like, well, Hills will get you in. Good luck sitting down. I mean, it was so crazy packed. And then remember, Wemby didn't have a good first game.
4: Yeah.
1: Aaron was like, see, I didn't think he was going to be all that, man. See, mm-hmm. I knew there was too much hype behind him. He ain't going to be all that. I was in the barbershop the next morning, and they all swore up and down, oh, he ain't going to be all that. I was like, man, it was only one summer league game. Right. Maybe we give him one more, maybe two more games before we pass judgment. Yeah, I think he worked out all right.
4: And he balled in the second game,
1: exactly.
4: If I'm not mistaken.
1: And then put him on ice.
4: He balled in the second game.
1: Yeah.
4: So I'm not surprised to see, you know, Darren Peterson not shoot the best. Or A.J. DeBonsta not shoot a high percent. I'm not, like, whatever. It's the first summer league game. You really just want to get out there in this environment. And I don't think people take this into account. You're playing against some guys that are trying to make it to the NBA.
1: Man,
4: so they're playing hard out there, mm-hmm. and it's a good introduction to the NBA.
1: It's almost like preseason football, right?
4: And
1: to the point where some guys, they know that they made the squad. AJ doesn't have to worry about making the Wizards squad, but there's someone on his team. There's a teammate of his that they're fighting tooth and nail to try to make that roster, that's for sure. So
4: yeah, and there's guys they're facing that's after the same dream.
1: Yeah, absolutely. So Summer League action, always like that. Of course, we'll get more updates coming out of Las Vegas, out of the Summer League, a little bit later on in the show. But coming up next, our NFL Rank'em continues on Game Night on ESPN Radio.
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1: This is SportsCenter.
2: Mbappe in France, they move on. I'm Q Myers. France picked up a 2-0 victory over Morocco in the World Cup quarterfinal and will advance to the semifinals to take on the winner of Friday's quarterfinal between Belgium and Spain. Mbappe, who scored in the 60th minute after missing a first-half penalty, left the game in the 77th minute with an ankle injury, but said following the match, "I'm all good. I got a knock on the ankle, but it's all good. There are no concerns over Mbappe's ankle," sources told ESPN. The Claw and the Raptors, that trade is on hold as of right now. The Clippers and the Raptors, their trade centered around Kawhi Leonard will not be completed until the NBA investigation into whether the Clippers circumvented the salary cap is completed. The team announced that on Thursday. They said that the trade can only be finalized if the Raptors ownership group assumes the risk of penalties related to Kawhi's contract that could theoretically result from the ongoing investigation. Today was the first day of Summer League action. The Warriors, they picked up a victory 101-90 over the Mavs. Their rookie, Axel Lindenberg, had 21 points, 10 rebounds, 6 assists. He was the top draft pick for the Warriors, while his Michigan teammate, Merez Johnson, had 27 points in a losing effort. The Wizards and the Jazz, that matchup between the number one and number two, A.J. DeBonsa versus Darren Peterson. The Wizards got the win 92-88. DeBonsa had 27 points and 7 boards, while Peterson had 24 points for Utah. For more scores and analysis, check out ESPN.com and the all-new ESPN app. Coming up, more game night with Emmett Golden and me, Q Myers, here on ESPN Radio.
3: 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We've talked about whether or not Patrick Mahomes is underrated, but I'll tell you the other QBs who could be great this year that we are not talking enough about. It's Unsportsmanlike, 6 a.m. Eastern, right here on ESPN Radio. ESPN.

0: already gonna say my name. Like, can't I take a vacation with my family before y'all start telling me how I'm about to get fired? Vacation is good for coaches. Some coaches are going to be asked to get a vacation a little sooner than later. 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I'm Q Myers. 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This was SportsCenter is presented by Gusto. Emmett, you know we like to rank them around here. You know we like to get our rank on, and we'll keep doing it like this.
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1: 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The top five coaches on the hot seat. Number five.
0: Already on the hot seat. Hasn't even got to training camp, but you know who you are.
9: Seat smoking.
0: And
9: right.
0: We know who you are as well. So starting this bad boy off, I hate to say it because this team actually wins a lot of games, but it just seems like there's always some smoke around this name because he seems to rub people just the wrong way, burns through offensive coordinators, has sent his star wide receiver to New England, and now his star quarterback has got to step up and be a star quarterback with yet another OC. And that guy I'm talking about is no other than Nick Sirianni from the Eagles. I'm going to slide him in number five. And again, this is a team that's been to the Super Bowl multiple times, won one of those bad boys. But Emmett, I could be crazy. It just seems like there's always a conversation around Sirianni and, you know, him not doing the play calling or anything, but him having an influence on the play calling. And when it's really good, they do really well. Shane Steichen got a head coaching job, went to the Super Bowl. They lost. Kellen Moore went to the Super Bowl. He got a head coaching job. They won that one. But the other times, it just feels like they're misses. So this time around, I feel like it has to be a hit or they'll stop looking at the OC and they'll start looking at Nick.
9: Well, here's the issue with coaching any team in Philly. It doesn't matter. They just want to fire you, the fans, right? I'm not even talking about the organization. Last year, the Philly fans egged the offensive coordinator's house after going to the Super Bowl.
0: Right.
9: Right? You know what I'm saying? Like, look, they couldn't handle a bad team.
0: Right.
9: They wouldn't know how to do it. So that Nick Sirianni is all – he should be on everybody's list.
1: Number four.
0: All right, well, here's the guy who I did not think I would ever say – has the longest run as a head coach in the AFC North. But here we are, Zach Taylor of the Cincinnati Bengals. Who would have thought that? You're in Cleveland. You know what the AFC North is all about, right? I mean, you're talking about Mike Tomlin. You're talking about John Harbaugh. Oh, wait, those guys aren't there anymore, right? Kevin Stefanski. Oh, wait, he's not there anymore. Zach Taylor is the last of the Mohicans. He's the last man standing, right? He's that guy. And I'll tell you what, he better stand tall this year. Right, he's got a really good quarterback in Joe Burrow who's got a lot of pressure, I think, on him as well. Not that they're going to move on from him, not like that, but he's got to stay healthy. He's got to lead this team. I've never been impressed by a Zach Taylor-led team. I'm not. And at this point, when you're the guy, when you're the one who's been there the longest in that division, you should have a pretty good understanding of what it's going to take to win that division. I think the Cincinnati Bengals need to have a good year. That's why I have him in at number four.
3: I have a PSA I want to put out, but first, you were not impressed when they went to the Super Bowl.
0: I mean, we can't always live off of just one appearance.
3: But you said
0: right?
3: You've never been impressed.
0: Well, yeah, that's true. I'll give him that. I'll stand corrected on that
3: quick
0: one.
3: Quick PSA, by the way, because this has really bothered me today. It's Zach. Z-A-C.
0: Yep.
3: That's how you spell it.
9: Okay.
3: I've seen it spelled too many times today with an H at the end. And I just... things that shouldn't bug me, but they do.
0: That's
3: like, just
0: funny.
3: I just feel like it's disrespectful to not spell someone's name correct.
0: Oh, hey, look. My name is Keon. All right? I know about my name being spelled wrong. Trust and believe that. I don't have people tell me my name was Giant and want to argue with me and tell me that the Q was a G.
10: They said Giant?
0: I had a dude... No, hey, no, I don't mean to derail the segment. But I'll tell you, I had a dude going up the elevator at Allegiant Stadium look at my credential and say, is your name really Giant? And I said, no, it is not. It is Keon. And he said, well, it says Giant. I said, no, it does not. It says Keon with a Q. That's a G. And I said, all right, man, I'm going to let you have it. Because you know what? What do I know about my own name?
9: Right, yeah. Who would know? I'll say this about Zach Taylor. He's on the hot seat from us, the media. But, man, and one thing I know about that Brown family, the owners, they do not pay coaches to sit at home. And he's got one more year left on his contract after this one. So his seat is hot from us. But I don't know if the Bengals would ever fire a head coach, you know, with time left on his contract.
3: To be fair, we also were saying the Bengals are never going to trade a first-round pick for a player. The Bengals are never going to give guaranteed money to a non-quarterback beyond the first year. Like, the Bengals have changed a lot in recent
0: years. If Joe Burrow wants him out, guess what?
9: Yeah, I'll believe it. As you say, I'll be late to that party.
0: Yeah,
9: I'll be late to that party.
0: I respect that.
9: My man Marvin Lewis should have been fired 3 years before he got fired. And they're like, we're not paying you to sit at home. So you guys make some good points, but I'll be late to that party.
1: Number three.
0: All right, Dan Quinn in D.C. with the Commanders. I got him there at number three. He had a really good first year there with Jaden Daniels. Obviously regressed quite a bit last year. And I know a lot of that had to do with the fact that Jaden Daniels was injured most of the season. But I think it also showed the fact that that was a really old roster that they had there. And Jaden Daniels was able to, you know, be the deodorant and make everything smell good and look good his rookie year because he was fantastic. But the minute adversity hit, and then all of a sudden you saw without that guy out there, all of a sudden you saw how old and that roster needed to be turned over. So I like Dan Quinn as a coach. I think he has an opportunity to get that Commanders team going in the right way. But if Jaden Daniels is healthy and they have a really bad year and they don't live up to those expectations, and I think that division is wide open like some old school TV antennas,
9: yeah.
0: If they're not in position to make a much better run than they did, you know, last year, obviously, because the first year they were, you know, cooking with grease, man. They were on fire, right, getting all the way to the NFC Championship game. So the expectations, they're raised so much higher when that happens. So I think Dan Quinn's a guy that definitely needs to, you know, make sure that everything, all the I's are dotted and the T's are crossed. Let's put it like that.
9: Yeah, and you pointed to the roster being old. Typically, GMs don't fire themselves.
0: Right.
9: You know, because if the team is old, that's not on the head coach. But a lot of times the GM will go, hey, man, I got some.

0: ever going to get another opportunity to be a head coach. Once he did get that opportunity, it looked like, okay, they were trending in the right direction. You know how quickly these things change, right? Mm-hmm. And you go from being the hero to the zero real quick. And so it just felt like, and correct me if I'm wrong, Emmett, it felt like at the end of the year last year, the tide was turning on Todd Bowles.
1: It did. It did. And I think it's because, I mean, they didn't win the division, even though they were in it. Yeah. Didn't they end up finishing third? Like, you know, when it was all said and done, if I'm not mistaken, obviously the Carolina Panthers made the playoffs because they won the NFC South. So, look, if you can't win a bad division.
0: Right. It was a three-way tie for eight and nine. It was a three-way tie, and Carolina ended up winning it by, you know, by obviously the percentage numbers and tiebreakers and all that. But, yeah, Tampa Bay and Atlanta and Carolina all 8-9.
1: Yeah.
2: Number one.
0: And that leads me to Aaron Glenn in New York with the Jets, which you can hear the disappointment in my voice because I really, when he got that job and I knew what he was trying to do in New York, it just didn't go over very well. It felt like he was trying to do what Dan Campbell did in Detroit, where they, you know, they took a couple lumps, but he established things the right way. He established a culture of how they were going to play the game and, you know, who they were going to be and, you know, all the noise that we heard out of Detroit. We're like, oh, man, this Dan Campbell guy, he's got a lot to say. But then he ended up turning things around. I felt like Aaron Glenn was trying to do that and establish that culture as well. It just didn't work so far in New York. And now he's taking over the play calling as the defensive coordinator. So, you know, is that going to make a difference? Is their defense going to be better? You know, they traded off some of their defensive studs already in Sauce Gardner and Quinnen Williams. They didn't get a turnover last year.
1: Yeah.
0: They didn't create one turnover last year, right? I mean, so that's just something that they can't have an interception.
1: That's something
0: that they have to be able to do, especially with a defensive-minded head coach. You know, I don't root for people to get fired, so I hope that the Jets have a respectable season so he can stick around. Because, look, they could be in line to get the number one overall pick and end up finding their quarterback of the future, but it ain't going to be no good if they find their quarterback of the future and Aaron Glenn's not there to try to lead the charge, right? I mean, and that's the other thing I concern myself with. If I'm Aaron Glenn, they might end up with the number one overall pick, and the powers that be might say, all right, here's the quarterback of the future. Do we really want to take a chance with this guy and his staff to develop him? And they might go with a full reset.
1: Boom, right there. It's as simple as that. They're probably going to be bad because they're rebuilding. This isn't a built team. They're starting over from scratch. They traded away some great players, and they got a lot for them and a lot of assets for those guys. But if you're in a position to get whoever, you know, it is, if it's Arch Manning, if it's Dante Moore, whoever it is, a lot of times that front office and ownership will go, we need an offensive mind. We need an offensive coach because we got this young quarterback and our whole franchise depends on their success. Do we want a defensive guy to be in charge of this, you know, new toy, for lack of a better way to describe it? That is what worries me most about Aaron Glenn, that they just might look for somebody else that's an offensive guru, young up-and-coming offensive guy, if they get that first overall pick or a top three pick.
0: I just saw it happen here in Las Vegas, right? The Raiders earned the number one overall pick. Pete Carroll was out. Clint Kubiak's in. Sharp, young, offensive mind on the come up. Pete Carroll, defensive-minded coach, older, you're out, right? So that's how it goes. And you want to have that reset when you have that quarterback. You want to have that guy that you can tie at the hip and them grow together in your organization. So those are my top five head coaches on the hot seat here on Game Night on ESPN Radio. He's Emmett Golden. I'm Q Myers. We talk about LeBron James and where he can end up. How about out west? That's next on ESPN Radio, the all-new ESPN app.
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0: Once again, the NBA world waiting with bated breath for LeBron James to make up his mind and cast his lot with some NBA team.
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4: 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When it comes to LeBron James and him making a decision, it's definitely the same old song. He's at McGolden. I'm Q Myers. Don't forget the ESPN Radio ESPYs auction is back for the first time since 2020. 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I'm just going to need everyone to go ahead and correct that read right there and make sure that they put The Rich Eisen Show and Game Night. Just saying.
5: Yeah, and Game Night.
4: That's right. You get to hang out with Emmett Golden and Q.
5: Exactly.
4: Or Giant, according to others.
5: Yeah, right. So I don't know how you're going to be in Vegas and Cleveland at the same time, but, hey, you'll figure it out.
4: Hey, we'll figure it out, and that's what LeBron James is trying to do. He's trying to figure it out. We're trying to figure out where his next location is going to be, his next decision, when is it going to be made, where he wants to go. We know that the 76ers are in the mix. We know the Heat are in the mix. We know the Cleveland Cavaliers, where you're at in Cleveland, is in the mix.

0: Could the Golden State Warriors, the team that was first rumored when this whole thing really got going, especially when Draymond Green opted out of his contract, it's like, oh, man, all roads lead to Golden State. We know that there's been a flirtation with Steph Curry and LeBron James playing together for a long time. And, you know, Curry is in Tahoe at a golf course in Nevada this weekend, competed against a group of sports stars and celebrities as one of the favorites in the American Century Championship, an event he won actually in 2023. And, you know, he was asked about LeBron James and playing with him. And right now his teammate who opted out, Draymond Green, is actually with James in Puerto Rico. They were spotted on the golf course on Thursday. So, you know, it's like somebody's at the chalkboard right now. I mean, that's what it feels like. And they're trying to connect the dots. They're trying to connect the flights. They're trying to say, all right, well, this makes sense over here. So, I mean, what do you think about the Warriors?
1: It's an investigation board, right? It's kind of like from Usual Suspects when you see all those things push pin to the board. I don't think Golden State has a chance anymore. And I don't, it felt like coming out, it made sense. But the more you think about it, the less it kind of makes sense. And here's the interesting part. Draymond Green and LeBron are golfing together in Puerto Rico. And everybody, a lot of people, I guess I should say, I don't want to get too hyperbolic, is like, oh, that is Draymond Green trying to recruit LeBron to the Golden State Warriors. That might be Draymond's plan. But could LeBron's plan be to try to recruit him to the Cavaliers?
0: Right.
1: Going, hey, you know what? This team, this young team is good. They lack some toughness. So, Draymond, let's go ahead and spin the block one time in Cleveland, you know, and go win a championship.
0: I mean, that could definitely be a factor. I know that, you know, Curry was asked about the pitch. You know, do you want to play good basketball, be around people that know how to play the game? He said that hopefully raise our floor and our competitiveness this year. There's good golf in the Bay. We're an organization that's been there. He knows that. It's really self-explanatory. It's a matter of where he sees himself fitting. At the end of the day, that's up to him. But he, you know, acknowledged that he'd like to play with them. Again, I don't think that that comes as a surprise at all. And as a Warrior fan, I would be shocked if he ended up going to the Bay and decided to play in Golden State.
1: Everybody wants to play with LeBron because he's one of those superstars that's not a ball hog, right? He's not. He actually has been ridiculed throughout his entire career for passing.
0: Right.
1: So if you, like, everybody would want to play with LeBron because if you're open and if you're doing what you're supposed to do, he's going to find you. I just don't believe that you put LeBron on that team that they're a championship contender.
0: Right. I don't either.
1: Yeah, they're a good team.
0: Yep.
1: But have you seen the Western Conference later? You need to be more than a good team to get to the NBA Finals.
0: Yeah, and you know the nugget that you brought up about potentially recruiting Draymond to Cleveland, that would be interesting. That would be, you want to talk about a turn of events.
1: Yes.
0: I don't think that that's something that enough people have actually talked about being a potential. I mean, look, Draymond opted out. And so everyone just assumes, oh, he's going to, you know, he'll re-sign at a different deal, whatever. He'll be back with the Warriors for another season. But, man, wouldn't that be a plot twist, if he ended up in Cleveland with the Cavaliers and LeBron?
2: Should I make the joke? I mean, Draymond already won one title for the Cavs.
0: That's a good point.
1: Well, there you go. That's out, Big Dre. I ain't even tripping. Here's the funny thing. I think he could benefit the Cavaliers. And I believe when he opted out, his plan was to stay in Golden State. And I think he will, by the way. We're just kind of walking through some things. I don't think Golden State would be like, you Benedict Arnold. I think they'd be like the Steve Kerr, and they'd be like, thank God. Oh, God, Lord, thank you. Because you can't get rid of Draymond,
0: right?
1: Because he's royalty in there. All the winning that they did, you can't cut or get rid of him. So they might be hitting him up like, hey, if you want to play with LeBron in Cleveland, go ahead.
0: I'll tell you what, though. If Draymond were to make the move to end up in Cleveland, I wonder what Steph Curry would think, right? Like, wait, hold on. All my brothers are gone?
1: Yeah.
0: You know what I mean? Because, I mean, that's the thing about it. I mean, it was Steph. It was Clay. It was Dre. I mean, you know what I mean? It was those guys. And all of a sudden, Steph's going to look up like Will Smith when everyone moved out of Aunt Viv's house and Uncle Phil's house. Where'd everybody go?
1: Hey, but you remember Draymond was on a podcast like, man, Steve Kerr actually held me back. Remember all of that? Remember, I could have had a whole different career. I sacrificed a lot for Steve Kerr and for that. So, you know, just keep that in mind.
0: Yeah, he could have had a whole different career. He wouldn't have been a four-time champ, right? He actually could have, if he could have controlled his emotions, he would have been a five-time champ. I digress. Man. I'm just saying. He's Emmett Golden. I'm Q Myers. It's game night here on ESPN Radio. I gave the coaches on the hot seat which one of those could actually save their job. 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
5: The stars of tomorrow are in action today. Summer League in Las Vegas got underway. I'm Hugh Myers. The Warriors, they improved to 1-0 as they defeated the Mavs 101-90. Their top rookie, Jaxel Lindeborg, was a star for them. 21 points, 10 rebounds, 6 assists, while his Michigan teammate, Orenz Johnson, had 27 points for Dallas. The Wizards and the Jazz, the matchup between the number one and the number two, A.J. Dabonsa versus Darren Peterson. The Wizards got the win on this one, 92-88. Dabonsa had 27 points and 7 boards, while Peterson had 24 points for Utah. Currently, you've got the Kings and the Clippers, 38-39. A couple minutes left in the first half in that one. Action ongoing. The Clippers and the Raptors, their trade centered around Kawhi Leonard will not be completed until the NBA investigation into whether the Clippers circumvented the salary cap is completed. The team announced that on Thursday. They said in a statement that the trade could only be finalized if the Raptors ownership group assumes the risk of penalties related to Kawhi's contract that could theoretically result from the ongoing investigation. In World Cup action, Mbappe and France, they move on. France picked up the 2-0 victory over Morocco in the World Cup quarterfinal and will advance to the semifinals. Take on the winner of Friday's quarterfinal between Belgium and Spain. Mbappe, who scored in the 60th minute after missing a first half penalty. He did leave the game in the 77th minute with an ankle injury, but said following, "I'm all good. I got a knock on the ankle, but it's all good. And there are no concerns over Mbappe's ankles," what sources told ESPN. For more scores and analysis, check out ESPN.com and the all new ESPN app. Coming up, more game night with Emmett Golden and me, Hugh Myers, here on ESPN Radio.
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8: 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Bronny

0: You know the coaches know who they are, too. It's not like we're geniuses and we're just throwing out some information that nobody already knows. So, you know, that coach is riding right now, and he just heard that promo. We'll tell you the top five coaches on the hot seat. He's like, damn, we ain't even got the training camp yet, and you're already going to say my name. Like, can't I take a vacation with my family before you all start telling me how I'm about to get fired? Vacations are underrated.
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0: Vacations apparently overrated, right? If you're a coach, vacations with the family, definitely overrated. He's Evan Golden. I'm Q Myers. 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Emmett, earlier in the show, I ranked my top five head coaches on the hot seat. Mm-hmm. You're going to put a little bit of a twist to it like this.
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1: 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The top five coaches on the hot seat. Number five.
9: So what I'm going to do, Q, is I'm going to take your list, all right? Okay. Nick Sirianni at five, Zach Taylor at four, Dan Quinn at three, Ty Bowles at two, Aaron Glenn at one. I'm going to rank them from five to one is who can get off the hot seat.
0: Who's most likely to get off this? When you rattled those names off, I thought you were just going to repeat. Right. Let's repeat, like, there it is.
9: No, not going to do that. Now, we already hit the number five. This is the guy least likely to get off the hot seat.
0: Okay.
9: Nick Sirianni.
0: Ooh.
9: And it's just because Philly fans can be miserable, right? Okay. I mean, it just doesn't matter. This man could win a Super Bowl. The next year, fans are screaming, fire this guy. He could get to the NFC Championship game. Fire this guy. He can get back to the Super Bowl. Fire this guy. It's just the price of doing business in Philly. You're always on the hot seat. So for that reason, I have Sirianni at number five because I don't think there's anything he could do to get off the hot seat.
0: You know, that's a really good breakdown. I like how you said that. And it's funny, as I'm thinking about the top five head coaches that can get fired in the list that I put together, I thought about how much turnover there was this past year, right? And so when you look at the names on my list, I feel like that there's, you know, guys that you look at and say, well, they probably shouldn't be on the hot seat. But you know that some of these guys is always a surprise, right? And so it very easily could be Nick Sirianni. Like you said, he could end up being a guy that never gets off the hot seat. Or maybe he's a guy that shouldn't even be on the hot seat to begin with. So I like the breakdown and see how you still kept him there at number five. I like it.
1: Number four.
9: Now, unfortunately, I like this head coach, but I don't know what he can do to save his job, and it's Aaron Glenn. Because think about this. He has to win the division to save his job.
0: Oh, wow.
9: But I feel like if he wins the division, people would be furious. The fans would be upset because I'm sure many of them have their eyes set on one of these quarterbacks in college. So if you win the division with Geno Smith, that means you got Geno next year.
0: Right. Yeah, well, look, I saw Geno this past year. And I'm not going to put everything on Geno. It wasn't all his fault. But I'll tell you what, man, he contributed. He was a big-time contributing factor as well. So, you know, not saying he's a bad guy, not saying he's a bad quarterback.
9: Right.
0: He's not the guy that's going to be the future of the Jets, that's for sure.
9: Yeah, and I just feel like Aaron Glenn, it's just not much he could really do. Because I don't even know if the Jets organization wants to be successful this year. Because of how much is riding on it. Now, they might say, oh, we don't care. We got tons of assets. We can move all over the draft if we need to, and that might be true. So in order to save his job, I put win the division.
0: Yeah, well, that's not going to happen. They're not going to win the division. So I'm actually surprised that you didn't have him at number five, because number five is basically there's nothing he could do, right?
9: They were a tie, to be honest with you. But, they were basically a tie.
0: That makes sense. All right, there you go. Fair enough. Number four.
1: Number three.
9: Todd Bowles. He has to win a playoff game. not get to the playoffs, not win a bad NFC South. He has to get to the playoffs and win a playoff game. And if they do that, as long as they kind of re-up Baker and they figure that out, I think he'll be back for another year. But simply winning a bad division and getting bounced in the first round, I don't think that's good enough. He wins a playoff game. I think you'll see him around for another year.
0: Man, Sister Sledge reminded us earlier after I went through my top five head coaches on the hot seat, that Thursday night football game last year when Todd Bowles was furious and he dropped I can't tell you how many F-bombs during the post-game presser. And he was so mad at his team for being undisciplined and not playing the style that they're supposed to play. I think his approach is good. I really do. I think he's a good coach. I just don't know, and that's why I put him on my list. I don't know what he can do to consistently get through to them, because it just felt like for some reason all of a sudden they had a disconnect at the worst time of the year last year. It felt like that they were going to end up just kind of cruising through that division, and all of a sudden you started to see hiccups along the road. Remember there was one point where they were talking about Todd Bowles was going to be coach of the year. And
9: yeah,
0: Baker
9: Mayfield
0: was
9: MVP.
0: Exactly. Yeah. And then all of a sudden it's like they hit that that stall in traffic, and they ain't never get out the traffic after that. They
9: and
0: hit
9: they
0: that detour, and GPS could never find their way back to the road.
9: Hey, we done all had that car that's been cool, and then it go, and you're like, oh, God, no. And that's exactly what happened to the Tampa Bay Buccaneers.
3: I also was just thinking about this. I feel like every year with Baker now, they've taken a step back, because the first year they beat the Eagles in the playoffs, then almost beat the Lions. The next year, okay, they made the playoffs, but they lost in the first round to the Commanders. And now this past year, they didn't even make the playoffs. So it's like they've regressed all of the last 3 years.
9: And then you're put in this weird position, because Baker's a good quarterback, but is he good enough to take you to a Super Bowl and worth paying $50 million a year? That's where the Browns were at. They obviously messed it up. They made a bad decision. But now Tampa Bay is in the same spot the Browns were.
0: Well, let me ask you this. At what point does Tampa Bay start looking for their quarterback of the future?
9: Once Baker refuses $35 million a year. You know, once Baker says, no, I need 50 or more, I need to be paid like a top quarterback, if he stands on business like that, then they will go look somewhere else for a quarterback, in my humble opinion.
1: Number two,
9: I'm going to go with Dan Quinn. Had a bad year last year, but you had the offensive rookie of the year, a guy that was tremendous, and your quarterback goes down.
0: Yep.
9: I'll give him a pass on that. I don't know if the front office or if ownership will, but I think his seat is hot. If they start off slow, then, yeah, I can see it. But if they compete and are in it for the division, in it for the wild card, make the playoffs, I think Dan is cool.
0: Yeah, I mean, if they compete for the division, then, yeah, by all means. But, again, it just felt like the way that team was put together, and a lot of those guys are guys that he was very familiar with from his time in Seattle, Orlando, you know, and just guys that he had played, you know, or played under him at different locations that he had been at. It just felt like that it was a very old roster, and you're really banking on Jaden Daniels to stay healthy and be the guy he was his rookie year. And you know there's always a chance of regression. That's what we always say when it comes to, you know, young quarterbacks. So I'm a big Jaden Daniels guy. I'm rooting for the young fella to come back strong in year three, but we'll see, right? He's got to stay healthy. That's going to be the biggest key.
9: Yeah, no doubt. It's just, for me, you lose your quarterback, what do you expect? Especially a good quarterback.
0: No, you're right.
9: You know what I'm saying? Yep. I don't. It's tough for me to be overly critical to Dan, but I will acknowledge I do think he's on the hot seat. I think he won't have a problem getting off if they compete this year.
1: Number one.
9: Look, I know you and Tara disagree, but there's no way in hell the Brown family is going to pay Zach Taylor not to coach in 2027. They'll be bad again and just kind of deal with it unless you know, their quarterback and Joe Burrow says, it's me or him.
0: Yeah.
9: I don't think Joe would do that because Joe has had success with Zach. And let's be honest, the only failure that Joe has really had has been being healthy. And that's not necessarily Zach Taylor's fault. The defense has been terrible. A lot of that is because Joe Burrow said, pay me pay T and you know, and pay Jamar. So right. you kind of shortchange your defense. So I think Zach Taylor, although I don't think he's the greatest head coach right. in the world, I think the struggles haven't all been on him. It's been a lot about the health of the quarterback and the amount of money they've spent on the offense. And I know the most frugal ownership in the NFL is the Brown family. So I'm standing on that. That is my top five.
0: All right. I'm not mad at that at all. Hey, look, man, the top five head coaches on the hot seat. Emmett Golden put a game night twist on it right there, talking about how these guys can work themselves off that list if they can at all. He's Emmett Golden. I'm Q Myers. It's game night here on ESPN Radio. The claw to the Raptors. Actually, that trade is on hold. That's next on ESPN Radio on the all-new ESPN app.
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4: Return to Canada for Kawhi Leonard. Sham Sharani is reporting the Clippers agreed to trade Leonard to the Raptors.
5: Clippers informed Kawhi Leonard that there would not be any long-term extension, so his career with the Clippers is over, and he does want to finish his career as a member of the Raptors.
6: This is the first move that we've had so far that I think can change that balance of power in the Eastern Conference. It would definitely be a team that I would see that would be a top four team in the East and would potentially have an opportunity to threaten the defending champion New York Knicks.
7: Toronto Raptors made a trade for Kawhi Leonard that happened on June 30th. They agreed on that on June 30th. I was actually on vacation, so for me, it was a foregone conclusion that he was going back to be a Raptor. He was going to get a contract extension and finish up his career right there. And then today happened, Emmett. Then today happened, and we found out, hold up, wait a minute, that trade is not going to be complete just yet. It's game night here on ESPN Radio, the all-new ESPN app, SiriusXM Channel 80, and tune in. We are presented by Progressive Insurance. Arsham Sharania tweeted out earlier today that the trade that centered around Kawhi Leonard will not be completed until the NBA investigation into whether the Clippers circumvented the salary cap is actually completed. The Clippers came out with a statement that said the only way that this trade could be finalized is if the Raptors ownership group assumes the risk of penalties related to Kawhi's contract that could theoretically result from the ongoing investigation. So I know the million-dollar question is, well, what investigation, Q? What's going on? The NBA's investigation into the Clippers is focused on whether they circumvented the salary cap by funneling money to Leonard through his $28 million endorsement deal with the now-bankrupt Green Banking Company, Aspiration, which also had a $300 million 23-year endorsement deal with the team. Team owner Steve Ballmer, who invested $60 million into Aspiration, has denied he has knowledge of Leonard's deal. So there's a whole lot of, nothing to see here. I didn't do nothing. Didn't do nothing wrong. Don't
8: just
7: know what
8: a
7: you're
8: coincidence.
7: Talking about.
8: Yeah. Hey, man, I know I invested $60 million in this, and he got roughly something like that. And, again, who knows what exactly happened. Pablo Torre has done a great job, though. He kind of got the ball started with his investigative reporting. He did a great job there. I love the Clippers throwing it on the Raptors. I mean, we can do this trade, but it's up to the Raptors. If they got to take the responsibility, though, if they're in, like, why would the Raptors do that?
7: Well, that's what makes me think that there's something coming down the pipeline.
8: Yeah.
7: You know
8: yeah.
7: what I mean? Like, if there's nothing to see here and you knew you didn't do anything wrong, yeah, we can make the trade. It's cool.
8: Yeah.
7: Because there ain't going to be no penalty. I don't have to worry about nothing because we didn't do nothing wrong. We're good. But
8: right.
7: if you have any doubt in your mind that you may be in some hot water, you know what I mean? Like that's the only reason you would say, oh, well, the Raptors are going to have to take the heat.
8: Right. Yeah. Now, if they said, hey, this is going to go through no problem as soon
7: yeah.
8: as this is over, we stand on business, we didn't do anything wrong.
7: Right.
8: They're like, I mean, we could do it, but you got to deal with the outcome. Nah, big dog, uh-uh.
7: Yeah,
8: I'm not doing that.
7: It doesn't feel right. And honestly, this investigation has been going on for so long, I thought it was already done deal records. I thought it was a wrap. You know, and so to find out earlier today that it was still a thing and that it hasn't been wrapped up, and you told me earlier that it's not supposed to get wrapped up for a couple weeks.
8: Yeah.
7: Like,
8: yeah.
7: think about what's going on in the NBA. Think about free agency. Think about all the stars that have moved places already. Think about the one guy we're waiting on, LeBron James. That's really all. Now all of a sudden you could end up with maybe not Kawhi Leonard, and maybe Kawhi ends up back in L.A. based off whatever. Like, I can't tell you what's going to happen with the results of this investigation, but all of a sudden, at the end of the day, when you got guys like Brandon Ingram, Grady Dick, obviously a bunch of first-round picks and other picks that are swapped and, you know, to complete this trade, all of a sudden, you know, everyone might be on the outside looking in talking about, well, what do we do now?
8: Yeah, and this is from an NBA spokesman. This is via ESPN.com. There's no timetable for the conclusion of the NBA's probe, which is being performed by outside counsel, and says this is to be finalized in the upcoming weeks.
7: Right.
8: So that, I mean, weeks is very vague, you know. So I think it's a while. And to your point, there's still business to be done.
7: Right.
8: There's still trades, and there's even some free agents that are out there that are available. You know, if you're DeMar DeRozan, right, who's out there right now, who's a free agent, if you got Kawhi in Toronto, he might be like, hey, it'd be fun to go back to Toronto. But if you don't, then he's like, I'm going to go somewhere else. Maybe it's Philly. Maybe it's Cleveland. Maybe it's, you know, a different spot. So this definitely throws a monkey wrench into everything. And then Brandon Ingram and Grady Dick, they get traded.
7: Right.
8: Did they start, you know, going to, or they start looking for places? I know Brandon Ingram already spent time in L.A. with the Lakers, but what, like, now they're kind of in a holding pattern, don't know what to do with their life.
7: Hey, well, I know Brandon Ingram's living his best life. The NBA just posted, you know, Ingram courtside at Summer League with Glorilla. So, you know, he's like, hey, man, get back to me when this trade is wrapped, you know, and I can go on to my new team. Right, for now, I'm going to kick it in Vegas with Glow. We're going to kick it. We're going to have a good time, and we're going to watch what he believes is his new team, the Clippers, mm-hmm. in action against the Kings as they're playing right now.
8: Yeah, he looks really sleepy in this video.
7: He looks sleepy all the time.
8: He looks
7: Brandon Ingram has always, for lack of better words, looked sleepy.
8: He does. He does all of the time.
7: That's what I'm saying.
8: This time, he looks sleepier than usual.
7: Well, it's legal to be sleepy in Vegas.
8: I'm going to leave that alone.
7: That's what I'm saying.
8: Yeah, the Clippers and the Raptors.
7: You are right. Picking up what I'm laying down, and I'm picking up what you're laying down.
8: Yes.
7: Sleepy is a code word.
8: Yeah, and there are a lot of sleepy people in Vegas, right?
7: Exactly.
8: Because it's a city that never sleeps. Or is that New York?
7: Vegas don't either.
8: It don't. Yeah, it definitely don't. Yeah,
1: that's
8: Vegas
1: New
8: don't
1: York.
8: Okay. Yeah.
7: Vegas don't either.
8: It don't. Yeah, it don't. I don't. When I go to Las Vegas.
7: Exactly. Yeah. So, yeah, but Brandon Ingram, he always has that look on his face. But, again, I get it. I get it. So, I mean, it's just so much that goes into this. And it's just, to me, it's just kind of wild that mm-hmm. it's been, what, 11 months at least?
8: It's been a long time.
7: Feels like early last season.
8: Yeah, it's been a long time.
7: Like even before the season that it was talked
8: about. And to your point, it got quiet.
7: Yeah.
8: It got real, real quiet for a couple months. Mm-hmm. And I'm with you. I completely forgot about it. When right. they said Kawhi Leonard traded to the Toronto Raptors, I was like, oh, it's going back home. You know, and Aaron Goldhammer, who I do Hammer and Emmett with on Saturday mornings on ESPN Radio, 10 a.m. to 1 p.m., said, I wonder what's up with that case. I was like, oh, yeah, and I just immediately dismissed it right after that because he was right. the first person that actually brought it up. And then today it happened, I was like, oh, that's still a thing? It's crazy.
7: Right, yeah, I thought it was a wrap. And so, again, it just feels like the way that the Clippers responded, saying that, you know, this could only go through if the Raptors are willing to, you know, take on the risk, to me it feels like that they know
8: mm-hmm.
7: something's on the way. And I don't even know what a penalty would be for something like this. I mean, I don't even want to speculate because I could be way underselling it or I might oversell it. Like, I have no clue.
8: Yeah, from a player standpoint, does that then void Kawhi's contract? Mm-hmm. Does he owe money back? You know, if there could the money he already received, would there be some restitution?
7: I feel like it's going to be an organization thing. Like, an organization is going to get hit with maybe losing draft picks, maybe some kind of massive
8: hit. Yeah, I can see that.
7: You know what I mean? Like,
8: yeah. I think the player, I think Kawhi will be held accountable to a certain extent, too, because it takes two to tangle.
7: It does. But, I mean, if this is what the organization did, And if it's found out in the investigation, the team said that we're going to give you this endorsement deal. This is what you got. This is our thing. I mean, I don't know how much you can hold that against Kawhi, because he just taking what the team gave him.
1: Yeah, but if you are aware that it's illegal, then you are culpable.
7: I don't know. You know, I don't want to speculate on if he has to pay something back, if he gets fined, if he gets it's so rare and it's been so long that to me it just feels like that there's something here and we're gonna see it sooner rather than later. We did see the first and second overall picks meet in Summer League. That's next here on Game Night on ESPN Radio.
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0: NBA stars of the future are in action today. I'm Q Myers. Summer League action got underway. Few games are already in the books, some ongoing. The Warriors, they improved to 1-0 as they defeated the Mavs 101-90. Their top rookie, Jaxson Lindenborg, led the way with 21 points, 10 rebounds, and 6 assists, while his Michigan teammate, Morez Johnson, had 27 points for Dallas. The Wizards and the Jazz, that was a matchup between number 1 and number 2, A.J. DeBonta versus Derek Peterson. The Wizards got that victory, 92-88. DeBonta had 27 points and 7 rebounds. Peterson had 24 points for Utah. He also had 9 fouls. They get extra fouls in summer league action. We see the Sacramento Kings. They're up on the Clippers right now, 56-52. Sacramento's top rookie, Darius Acuff, has 14 points in 19 minutes. The Clippers and the Raptors, their trade centered around Kawhi Leonard will not be completed until the NBA investigation into whether the Clippers circumvented the salary cap is completed. The team announced that on Thursday. They said the trade could only be finalized if the Raptors ownership group assumes the risk of penalties related to Kawhi's contract that could theoretically result from the ongoing investigation. World Cup action, Mbappe and France, they move on after picking up the 2-0 victory over Morocco in the World Cup quarterfinal and will advance to the semifinals to take on the winner of Friday's quarterfinal between Belgium and Spain. Mbappe, who scored in the 60th minute after missing a first half penalty, left the game in the 77th minute with an ankle injury, but he said following, "I'm all good. I got a knock on the ankle, but it is all good." There are no concerns over Mbappe's ankles, what sources told ESPN. For more scores and analysis, check out ESPN.com and the all-new ESPN app. Coming up, more game night with Emmett Golden and me, Q Myers, here on ESPN Radio.
1: Coming up on the Friday edition of Unsportsmanlike with Chris Candy, Michelle Smallman, and me, Evan Cohen. LeBron watch continues. Are we getting any closer to finding out where he is going to go? And is he going to make the right decision for his legacy? 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
3: It's what we've been working for since I wanted to play basketball. 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
4: He's a two-way player. 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
5: A.J. DeBonta is the complete package. 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
6: With Trae Young at the point, A.J. DeBonta on the wing, and if you do have a healthy Anthony Davis, that's a playoff team. 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

0: Wizards get the 94-88 victory over the Jazz. 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I'm alongside Emmett Golden. I'm Q Myers, and Emmett Golden is the guy that used to pound his chest about his Cleveland Cavaliers being the Summer League champs.
1: Yeah.
0: So, you know, I know this is an event that's going on right now that is near and dear to your heart. Somebody's going to be the Summer League champs, and they're going to put their name right side alongside the Cleveland Cavaliers of 2023.
2: Look, they can never take it away from us. All right, 2023 Summer League champs. They got rings and everything. That
0: man,
2: night after
0: bell,
2: winning.
0: Man,
2: they can't
3: take it away from you. Nobody wants it, though.
2: Yeah. You're telling me they're in the Cavs banner in the Thomas and Mack Center? Isn't that?
0: No.
2: There
0: no.
2: isn't?
0: No.
2: Oh,
0: no.
2: Man, I got short
0: change. Nobody even knows the Cavs competed in the Thomas and Mack Center.
4: Right. And then,
2: what?
4: Who can you name from that team 3 years later?
0: Boom.
2: That's a great question.
3: She got you.
4: Oh, you know what? Really, like, obviously I'm trying to be a little funny, but I'm also kind of curious.
0: You're very funny. I love it.
2: Pete Nance? I think Pete was on that.
4: I don't know.
2: Yeah, I'm going with Pete Nance. That's what I'm going with. Was
0: well, Jalen
2: Tyson?
0: How are we going to do this?
2: No, Jalen was 24. Look, all I know is the Cavs won the Summer League Championship.
0: Well, I mean, you can't call one name then. I mean, that doesn't count.
2: I said Pete Nance.
0: So Sam Merrill, was he there?
2: If Sam was in Summer League, that's crazy because he'd been in the league for like 8 years.
4: Pete Nance was on that team.
2: Told you. You know I'm all about the Cavs
3: around here.
2: Anyone else? No.
3: That's
2: nobody
3: what we
2: else.
3: Thought.
0: Sam Merrill was on the squad.
2: Really?
3: Yeah, Sam Merrill was.
2: They had my man Sam playing Summer League 3 years ago.
0: Yeah, sure. You don't remember Sharif Cooper? He was on the squad.
2: I do remember Sharif. I do.
0: There you go.
2: Yeah.
0: And, hey, I'll tell you what, though. They had some
2: Imani
0: cool names. Khalifa was on the squad. Right?
4: Imani Bates was on the squad, yeah.
0: Yep.
2: Yeah, Imani Bates.
0: Man,
2: yeah.
0: You had, look, you sound like you had the homeboys from the block. Imani, Khalifa, Sharif.
2: Yeah.
0: Right? Hey, man, those are all the homies, man. Sound like Melvin DeVoe.
4: Yeah, so that sounds like a championship team.
0: I'm about to say, man, it sounds like Melvin DeVoe revamped.
2: Yeah, that's
0: I like
2: championship spot right there. Yeah,
0: that's awesome.
2: What was going on?
0: Old Cedric? What about Cedric? You don't remember Sid?
2: I don't remember Sid.
0: See how you are?
2: I don't remember Sid.
0: What about Wendell? You don't remember Mr. Wendell? Wendell Green?
2: Nah, don't remember Wendell. Nah, don't remember Wendell. But
0: see what kind of Cavs fan you are.
2: Hey,
0: don't remember
2: I
0: the 2023
2: like three
0: Summer League
2: name too.
0: No, we named them.
2: I named Imani Bates and Pete Nance.
0: Okay, I'll give you that. But
4: I feel like Pete Nance was like a deep dig.
0: Yeah, I think so too.
2: Right.
0: I feel like that too. I feel like most of the names I rattled off could be a really good hip hop crew, and Pete was like the manager.
2: Yeah.
0: Pete was like, hey, man, we playing the Thomas and Mack tonight.
2: Yeah, come on out. Hey, you know in Vegas they walk around, hey, you coming to the party later on tonight? Hey, you coming to the game later? Let me say
4: Okay, here's the next million-dollar question.
2: Right.
4: What team is Pete Nance on now?
2: Ooh. Now, wow, is it the Milwaukee Bucks or was it the Milwaukee Bucks?
4: It's the Milwaukee Bucks.
0: Wow, all right.
2: Come on now. You know, I'm not new to this. I'm true to this.
4: Also, where was Pete Nance born?
2: He was born, I don't know if he was born in Cleveland. I know his father was.
4: He was born in Akron.
2: Yeah, his father played in Cleveland.
0: You don't need LeBron. Just bring Pete back.
2: And listen, Pete used to hoop when Larry Nance Jr. was in Cleveland. Pete was playing in high school. That's also why I remember.
0: Jr. There you go. I do remember Larry Nance Jr. So, okay. Well, there you go. Hey, I ain't going to question you the rest of the night.
2: Just saying, man.
0: No, the rest of the night, you get a pass.
2: Okay.
0: I'm not going to question you.
2: But right? Monday, you'll be back at the shenanigans.
0: Absolutely. There's no doubt about that. But A.J. DeBonsa, he had a really good debut. Again, 27 points. He was the number one overall pick. Derek Peterson, number two overall pick. He played well. Also, 24 points on the night. 3 rebounds, 3 assists, but I mentioned the 9 fouls. They get extra fouls, obviously, in Summer League. Nobody wants to see these guys foul out because development's all it's all about. Like, we're joking around. Mm-hmm. We're having a good time, but it's all about these guys getting their first taste of some NBA action. So let's hear from A.J. DeBonsa. He caught up with George Sedano following the game.
5: A.J., first things first.
1: You guys were able to win a nail biter here. How did you pull it out?
5: It was good. I trusted my teammates. I wasn't on the floor. I was trying to make some coaching adjustments to the sideline, telling them to play hard, hold the ball, and they got it done.
1: Speaking of which, we saw you weren't on the floor. What happened there?
5: Just some leg soreness. Nothing crazy. I'll be back.
1: Okay, excellent. The one thing that stood out to us, we talked about on the broadcast, you mentioned your teammates as well, how much joy you get when your teammates succeed. What comes into that?
5: I mean, it's a team game. There's five guys on the court. I think it's fun to play when everybody's eating, not just when one guy's killing.
1: All right, now let's talk about you, because you did kill enough too today. 27 points, ties a summer league record for a number one pick in their debut with Blake Griffin. So pretty good company, I would say. What about tonight? What was going and working for you?
5: I haven't played in like 4 months. I haven't played since March 10th. I got bounced out the first round, so I just decided to get out there and just hoop.
1: And then lastly here, your experience thus far at summer league to this point?
5: I mean, it's been great. I mean, we had the rookie transition last night, seeing all the rookies come together. I watched a couple games. It's been great.
1: I lied. I do have one more. Obviously, one versus two. Yep. You've had so many games against Peterson High School, now college, now the pro level. You'll have many more, I presume. And just what that experience was like.
5: I mean, it's great. Every time I played against him, it's a battle. He always comes out to compete. He beat me three times previous, so this is my first win. I was glad to come out on top.
0: Yeah, and look, he came out on top tonight and played extremely well. And it's good run to be in that environment, because there's obviously hype and everybody wants to see these two play against each other. But Q, when he was asked about, hey, what happened there? You kind of left the game. He said, oh, leg soreness, but I'm going to be all right. I thought to myself, I don't think we're going to see a whole lot more of A.J. DeBanster in the summer league.
6: No, I don't think so either, and I kind of attribute a lot of that leg soreness to the fact, like he said, I hadn't played in 4 months.
0: Yeah.
6: Right? He got bounced in the first round, so I think that has something to do with it. But when you come out and your first performance is 27 points, I don't think you need to go out there and do too much more.
0: At 26 minutes? Yeah.
6: Yeah, I mean, maybe one more game, maybe two, and that's usually how it goes with the guys that are the top picks. They don't sit there and play. You know, they're not trying to win that championship. They're just trying to get the taste. They're trying to get a little bit of burn. I'm sure that they're all excited when their NBA veteran teammates are courtside watching, and, you know, the coaches are watching. They're not allowed to coach, right? It's other coaches from the organization that are actually doing that. I just looked up. It's funny, and I saw Jeff Van Gundy, who's sitting in the stands, and you can see coaches can't help themselves. So he's motioning to the, you know, he's like, no, no, go back, do this. He can't help himself. He's part of the Clippers organization, but they're not allowed to be on the bench. So they have assistants, you know, out there that are the head coach, and they're getting experience. And that's the other thing that a lot of people don't realize. A lot of these coaches get their first taste of being the head coach as well when they go to summer league and they get to coach these teams.
0: Yeah, and it's a great opportunity for them, too. So that's really what summer league is all about, just kind of getting – it's about – The top picks getting their feet wet. It's about young men trying to fight to get in the

0: never forget that night. You were talking about ordering a T-shirt, everything.
1: All
0: you were ready to roll.
1: Yeah, I couldn't find any. They sold out.
0: No, they didn't have any.
1: It wasn't a T-shirt to be bought. It was they had seven of them to give to a couple players, and that was about it.
0: Yeah, you know, I mentioned the veteran players that are out there, and I think for the Wizards, it was pretty cool to see, you know, obviously A.J. DeBonta in action, but to see Trae Young courtside, to see, you know, Anthony Davis courtside, and especially with the questions on, is Anthony Davis going to stay in Washington? Is he going to get traded? Is he going to end up with LeBron somewhere? And so to see him out there support his teammates, just like we saw Brandon Ingram out there supporting his Clipper teammates, right? I mean, it's really... And I've heard this from players that they like to look up and see those veterans, especially when it's the stars, and they're sitting there watching the action of the young guys coming up.
1: Yeah, it's cool. And what's also cool is a lot of guys that are out there get together and then they hoop together. You know, I know there was, as we were joking about the Cavs winning the Summer League Championship, that year the entire squad was out there, and during the day they go get some work in, you know. So team building and team bonding is always a plus. You see a lot of that out there in Vegas as well.
0: Yeah, so I don't know how much more DeBonta. I don't even know how much more Darren Peterson you're going to see. Again, those are the top two picks. Right now, Darius Acuff Jr., he's in action for the Sacramento Kings going up against the Clippers. He's got 14 points. He's a guy I'm excited about. I really am excited about. I like what he did last year at Arkansas. I know Sacramento's a tough team to turn around, but I think if you're going to have a dude that can really help get it done from the guard position, that guy, Darius Acuff Jr., is that guy.
1: Yeah, I feel like he's going to be really good and then end up somewhere else. As it just feels like ever since the Chris Webber, Peja, Doug Christie, that group Sacramento Kings left, they haven't been able to keep any stars. Any of their good players all seem to get traded or leave.
0: That's many, many, many moons ago when you start bringing up those names of the past. He's Emmett Golden. I'm Q Myers. We're not going to talk about the past. We'll talk about the future. Summer League rolls on in Vegas, and as we do as well, it's game night here on ESPN Radio on the all-new ESPN app.
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5: How are you? 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

0: Devonta versus Derek Peterson, number one versus number two, Wizards and Jazz, with Washington getting the 94-88 victory. It's game night here on ESPN Radio, the all-new ESPN app, SiriusXM Channel 80, and tune in. 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He's Emmett Golden. I'm Q Myers. Joining us now from the Thomas & Mack is ESPN NBA reporter Om Young Masuk. And Om, thanks so much for your time. We do appreciate you. And Om, want to get into the game, but I was schooling these guys on your shoe game and how great your shoe game is. So I got to ask, Summer League debut today, what shoes are you rocking right now?
1: It's too hot, man. You know, I'm not even going to lie. I was worried about bringing some nice kicks and seeing them melt on the pavement as I walk into the arena, because it is like 115 degrees outside. And you know, people laugh at me because when I go to games, I take two pairs of shoes oftentimes, because some of these shoes I'm wearing, I try to wear a new pair of shoes almost every game I go to, like during the regular season, because I just have so many. But there's so many shoes I haven't worn, and a lot of them are from like 2010, and I pull them out of the box, and some of them fall apart at the arena because I'd never used them out of the box, and that's a lesson learned. So I was afraid of bringing some shoes here, so I just went and decided, you know, I'm just going to wear some Prestos, comfortable, keep me, you know, cool, and hopefully they just don't melt when I'm walking into the arena.
2: Hey, off top, I respect the shoe. As soon as you said it, because only real shoe people who care about shoes don't want their shoes to melt, right? You know, the fact that was a genuine concern of yours, I know you're a real sneakerhead.
0: Right.
1: It's a real shoe people problem. By the way, speaking of shoes, what did y'all think of DeVance's kicks? He told me today, I got to spend time with him behind the scenes, and he's wearing like these GTs, like these like new models. But they're not his. They did have his logo on them. He made sure to tell me they're not his, and he's going to debut another colorway, the same shoe, on Sunday. But to me, they look like almost like a hybrid of Penny's, like, foam posits. Mm-hmm. They're like this metallic silver, like a little wavy on the sides. And I think they look nice.
2: Oh, yeah, they look crazy.
0: Yeah.
2: They look crazy.
0: They got a little flavor to them. That is for sure. Om Young Masuk is with us here, ESPN NBA reporter on game night on ESPN Radio on the ESPN app. Well, you mentioned him, A.J. DeBonta, 27 points, left the game late, had a little leg soreness. What did you think of the debut for the number one overall pick?
1: Look, I think I watched him in shoot around today, and I during his warm-up, and, you know, it was like he missed a lot of shots that were off the front rim. And this is his first game that he's played since March, since he was in the tournament. And I was like, well, he can't be tired because he hasn't played. So, you know, maybe he was a little nervous. I'm not quite, but he didn't look nervous. He told me he didn't feel nervous. So, you know, I think he missed a lot of shots that he normally is used to making, but he still flashed all the potential that makes you realize he's the number one overall pick. His first basket, he scores on this, like, he drives left with his left hand, switches hands and scores on a right-handed reverse layup in traffic. The first thing you notice about him is his size. He's 6'9". He's long. He's athletic. You saw him, like, basically drive through two Utah Jazz defenders, then dunk on another one, and he was fouled. And he told me he was fouled twice on that play, and the only thing he could do was punch it in. And he actually lost the ball. He went in for a two-handed dunk, lost the ball in the air, and still got it back and dunked it and then flexed. So there were definitely signs, you know, he flashed signs of why he was the number one overall pick. And certainly there was motivation on both ends to show out in this game, because they knew all eyes were on them. Darren Peterson said on draft night, look, it'll always be in the back of my mind that I didn't go number one. And I asked AJ this morning, how did you feel about Darren saying that? Does that motivate you? And he was like, it'll always be in the back of my mind that it's in the back of his mind that he didn't go number one. That's what he said to me. And so, you know, he's like, I have to find my motivation too. And he said that when they've gone up against each other in the past, it's always been a great setting. And he said Darren had gotten the better of him twice in high school and once in college. And tonight, AJ came out on top.
2: Did you think there was any nerves from Darren Peterson? He had 8 turnovers. This is a summer league, not a big deal at all. But did you think he had some nerves?
1: I think a little bit. You know, look, I mean, he was double teamed a little bit too. He had a quiet first half. You can certainly see, though, the signs of why he's so good and makes things look effortless. There were two plays early on. He missed both threes, but he did a sidestep to elude his defender. And it was just like in an instant, he had space to shoot. I'm not saying it's like Steph Curry, or like even like old James Harden, but he can create his own shot, and you can see that why he's gifted in that area. I think there was one point early on he drew huge oohs from the crowd, where basically he got a Wizards defender off of his feet, just stumbling backwards into the paint, and he just couldn't finish the three tonight. He missed that three. And there were a few moments on both sides. AJ as well, same thing. He basically was able to shrug off a defender, had a wide open three with a move, and then missed the shot. I think both of them missed a lot of shots tonight that we kind of expected to hit. If they hit those shots, tonight's duel would have gone to another level. And I say that with AJ finishing with 27 points, and Peterson had, what, I think 24 points.
0: Yeah.
1: So they could have had much better games, and I still say that people were not disappointed. I talked to a couple of executives tonight who were just like, yeah, you can see why both of these guys are studs.
0: We'll close out with this. We got about a minute left. What did you think about the end when Darren Peterson had that real strong push off? Looked like he was a little frustrated at the end.
1: Yeah, I mean, I think Peterson, you know, he talked afterwards about being double teamed, and he's like, look, I'm used to it. That obviously was like, you know, probably the Wizards game plan is what he was saying of how they would slow him down. I think on the other side, the Wizards were like, you know, I talked to Wizards owner Ted Leontis at halftime, and he basically was like, you know, hey, we were wondering, like, you know, would they try to come out and show him up, and this is going to be a big game? Would AJ try to do too much? And, you know, the Wizards were happy with how things went. So I think tonight's just the first, you know, preview of things to come between these two guys. It's only going to get better. And I don't think tonight they disappointed. While I said that I still think they can make shots they missed tonight, I think they feel that way. I think that'll come. I think they still kind of gave a glimpse of a taste of things to come.
0: Yeah, I'll tell you, I was entertained by what I saw from the first game and look forward to it. Hopefully we see a little bit more action before they get shut down. Well, fantastic stuff. Thanks so much. Don't let your shoes melt, but thanks for the time this evening here on game night.
1: All right, thanks, guys.
0: Thank you. Young-Masuk right here with us, ESPN NBA reporter on game night on ESPN Radio on the all-new ESPN app. My man said he has shoes that he ain't taken out the box since 2010.
2: He said, I wear a new pair of shoes to every – there's 82 games.
0: I know.
2: All right? 82 games.
0: That's why I couldn't believe y'all didn't know about my man's shoe game.
2: I didn't know. You don't know what you don't know.
0: That's why I'm here to learn you. That's what I do, and that's what I'm here for. But, no, man, you know, the first day of action, the Kings and Clippers at 78-64 right now in the fourth quarter. You know, that's going on. Darius Acuff still has 14 points. But this is a nice little taste, man. Once the NBA, the regular season and the playoffs are over, get to see a little bit of action in Summer League. I always think it's a lot of fun.
2: Yeah, man, no doubt. It's you see in the future. There's even some guy, probably multiple guys that we never heard of in this moment that are going to go on and make an all-star team in the NBA playing out there in Vegas.
0: Absolutely. That's what's going down. It will continue to roll on, and will continue to roll on. He's Emmett Golden. I'm Q Myers, SportsCenter all night. That's coming up next here on ESPN Radio, the all-new ESPN app, SiriusXM Channel 80, and tune in.
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0: 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Coming up on SportsCenter All Night. A reunion put on pause.
14: He won an NBA championship on your roster. It was everything that you expected him to be before he went to the Los Angeles Clippers. But man, you don't want to get penalized for the sins of someone else.
0: Who would secure the first World Cup semifinal berth?
15: They work hard together, and they have every tools needed to win a World Cup. They perfect everywhere, even in the attitude.
0: We continue to wait and see where the king will lay his crown.
16: If he wants to increase his legacy, if he wants to add one more feather into his cap, bringing the city its first basketball title in 44 years would be something fans would never forget, and they'd love him forever for it.
0: Plus, we've got a full day on the diamond as the All-Star break draws near.
17: Runner goes. High fly ball. Right field. The lay back on the track at the wall. Gone! It is a home run. A two-run shot.
0: From the worldwide headquarters of ESPN, this is SportsCenter All Night on ESPN Radio and on the ESPN app. Now, here's Gabrielle Lucevero.
18: Well, Toronto winters may be cold, but that is not why we're seeing a freeze on Kawhi Leonard trade talks. The LA Clippers, Toronto Raptors trade centered around the two-time finals MVP. It's on pause. That's at least until the NBA investigation is into whether or not the

0: Clippers circumvented the salary cap is complete.
1: The Raptors and Clippers were set to have a trade call to finalize the deal that sent Kawhi Leonard back to Toronto for Brandon Ingram, Grady Dick, and draft assets. But the league, I'm told, ended up delaying that call and now has decided that the teams will not be moving forward unless the Raptors assume the risk of potential outcomes that come from that investigation.
2: Don't miss the latest episode of the Blue Review with me, Greg Bergman, and Marcus Grant, talking all things Dodger baseball. Be part of the ESPN LA Blue Crew, 6:30 a.m. on the ESPN LA YouTube channel.
1: With multiple teams around Kawhi Leonard trade talks, none of those teams operated with any restriction that they would be dealing with any fallout after a deal being completed for Kawhi Leonard. But now that the Raptors and Clippers were set to finalize this deal, do the trade call with the NBA, the NBA has essentially paused that conversation until the end of their investigation. The Raptors decide today that they will not be assuming the risk of any discipline or any other fallout that could happen with Kawhi Leonard.
0: That's ESPN senior NBA insider Shams Charania. The NBA's investigation into the Clippers is focused on whether they circumvented the salary cap by funneling money into Leonard through his $28 million endorsement deal with Aspiration.
3: I give the league credit, at least as far as giving the Raptors a heads up, because remember, we went through this with Terry Rozier. Miami and Charlotte make a trade for Terry Rozier. He had been investigated. There was no wrongdoing. The Heat trade for him, and then he is basically suspended for the year, and they had given up a draft pick here. It's a story that's going to continually develop here. Hopefully, as Sean said, this is 10 months in.
4: Right.
3: Hopefully, we're going to get some closure pretty soon on this investigation.
0: That's ESPN NBA insider Bobby Marks on NBA Today. Now, the Clippers, in a statement to ESPN, said that the trade, quote, can only be finalized if the Raptors ownership group assumes the risk of penalties related to Kawhi's contract that could theoretically result from the ongoing investigation. Now, did they do their homework? Harry Douglas, host of Freddie and Harry, weighs in.
5: Yeah, I'm going to point to the front office. You have to make sure that you cross your T's and dot your I's before you acquire a player like Kawhi Leonard. And I get it. He was there previous in 2019. He won an NBA championship on your roster and was everything that you expected him to be before he went to the Los Angeles Clippers. But, man, you don't want to get penalized for the sins of someone else. I don't think that's fair to the Toronto Raptors, but you should have thought about that before you traded for him.
0: So now it's wait and see. And speaking of waiting, the whole league waiting to see where LeBron James will play next season. Does Cleveland have the edge? Here's Brian Windhorst on First Take.
6: What I suspect that is going to be important to him is that he is going to be able to get through the regular season without having to go to extraordinary measures, without having to play 38 minutes a game, without having to take 25 shots. I think Philly can make a compelling case that they would not tax him too much and he could save his body for the postseason and he can build up to the postseason. Philly can make a strong case to do that, but so can Cleveland. Cleveland has a build-out just as strong as Philly, and they are home. And, I mean, that's what everybody out there is worried about, is they're trying to make a compelling case. Can anybody make the compelling case that's more compelling on the roster than Cleveland and more compelling on the home front than Cleveland? The teams out there that I've talked to are skeptical. They don't know for sure, but they're skeptical.
0: Is Cleveland the front runner? Do they have the most compelling case? Well, Brian Windhorst seems to think so, but one of those teams also playing in that waiting game, the Philadelphia 76ers. Unsportsmanlike's Chris Canty on why maybe they could tip the scales.
7: Bob Myers is the one that's above him. That's a part of the process in doing the hiring, and we like how the chips have fallen for the Sixers. So if you're LeBron James, that's something to pay attention to. I do believe that the Jaylen Brown trade is one of those moves that makes LeBron sit back and seriously consider playing for a team in what will be his farewell tour years that he hasn't already worn a jersey for.
0: Well, the Sixers recently landed their own big fish in Jaylen Brown, switching up from the Celtics to the Sixers. But is that going to be enough to tip the scales for LeBron James? Well, here's 76ers president of basketball operations, Mike Gansey, on how Jaylen is feeling after making that big move.
8: You know, I think for Jaylen, it's been such a shock
4: you know, getting traded to his rival, I guess. And he's just still trying to take it all in. But I think with each growing day, he's excited and obviously excited about the group we've got and some of the other additions we've added. But I think Jalen, too, he's just like, listen, I'm going to get in the gym with Joel here soon. Like, I'm going to push him. I'm going to get him right. You know, it's going to be a big season for all of us. Like, he's going to bring some championship habits, attitude, toughness to us that, you know, I know the city of Philly loves. And, you know, it's like music to my ears, you know, listening to him and talking to him. And he's really, really fired up for the season to come up.
0: That was Mike Gansey on 97.5 The Fanatic speaking about Jaylen Brown and how he's feeling after making that move from the Celtics to the Sixers. So they'll see if that big fish can be used to reel in an even bigger one in LeBron. The front office made their pitch. Plus, there's a unique way that other teams are trying to catch LeBron's attention. I've got that coming up later in the show. Now we've got a World Cup update brought to you by Gusto. 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Well, France is on to its third consecutive World Cup semifinal 2-0 win over Morocco. Kylian Mbappe, he just keeps topping himself, broke the scoreless tie in the 60th minute for his 20th goal on the World Cup stage. That's in 20 World Cup games. The second player to reach that mark after Argentina's Lionel Messi, he's got 21. Now, Mbappe has already matched his previous World Cup goal output with 8, and he's not done either. Here's ESPN soccer analyst Craig Burley on ESPN FC.
8: Even though he's got a great supporting cast at France, he's doing the bulk of the work at France. In terms of work, I mean scoring the goals and doing stuff like that. But he looks to me a different player in terms of his, from the World Cup 4 years ago, he looks a player who's more willing to put a shift in.
9: Sure. Mm-hmm.
8: He looked like a player in Qatar that thought he didn't have to do anything to help his teammates and he was just going to do it. When they won the ball, he was going to do his thing. And that kind of cost him a little bit at times. To me, he looks like a guy who he knows they lost that World Cup and he wants to make amends here and he knows that he's going to have to roll his sleeves up a little bit and be part of the team a little bit more than he was.
0: And it's a two-horse race for the Golden Boot right now. Mbappe and Messi, they each have 8 goals so far on the tournament. But just how good is this French team? We'll take it from a former member, 1998 national team member and ESPN soccer analyst, Frank Leboeuf.
10: I'm wondering right now if it's not the best French team ever right now.
9: Yeah,
10: because they are...
9: Coming from you, Frank, that says a lot.
10: No, but says a lot, of course, you know, because I'm very proud of what we achieved in 98, but everywhere. And they are classy, and they work hard together, and they have every tools needed to win a World Cup. They perfect everywhere, even in the attitude. They're great, they're humble, they work hard, but they accept the decision of the referees. They respect the opponents. Really, that team impresses me a lot.
0: Possibly the best ever. And it was only a few days ago that we were wondering if the United States men's national team would play to their best ever finish. As it is, though, the World Cup marches on without the U.S. and the issues for Team USA, they persist.
11: We have good enough athletes on the field. Our athletes look just like their athletes of all these teams competing. It's a micro skill sport. It's not about the NFL combine or how fast you run a 40-yard dash. It's about balance and spatial awareness and decision-making. Lionel Messi's 5'7". It's how you can be 6'4", 230, and you can't outdrive Rory McIlroy, let alone beat him around the green. It's much more of a skill than just pure athleticism. So it's really the training that our young people are getting, particularly from ages 5 to 13 or 14, when there are some academies set up through MLS to develop the best players. And I think that's where we're lacking, both through pay for play and the mentality of what the goal is of youth sports in this country as it's been professionalized and capitalized on. Across all sports.
0: That was Dan Wetzel, ESPN senior writer on Get Up, on why the U.S. men's national team may be still struggling to keep up with the English teams. He mentioned it towards the end there, starting with the youth programs. Hercules Gomez, ESPN soccer analyst, also on Get Up, goes a bit deeper into starting early.
12: I am a product of youth soccer in America as well. I'm also very fortunate that I had a benefactor. I had somebody cutting out a check so I could play because my family couldn't afford it. Youth soccer in America is a multi-billion dollar business. Major League Soccer has been around for 30 years, but not all 30 of those years have they had MLS academies. They've had them for the better part of a decade. And within those MLS academies, you start at a certain age. You don't start at the grassroots level, the 5 to 12. You got to go in there earlier because in the United States, this is a business. The rest of the world, their clubs, their professional teams, are who funds these academies at a grassroots level. That doesn't happen here. In a country of almost 340 million, you have 30 MLS clubs. You need more.
0: And looking ahead to the quarterfinal matchups this weekend, Belgium plays Spain 3 p.m. on Friday, Norway and England, that's 5 p.m. on Saturday, and Argentina against Switzerland, 9 p.m. on Saturday. All those times are Eastern. You're listening to SportsCenter All Night on ESPN Radio. I'm Gabrielle Lucevero. The New York Yankees will get new information on Aaron Judge during the All-Star break. General Manager Brian Cashman said Thursday that Judge will have his fractured right rib re-imaged, which should provide a clear timeline for his return. The Yankees are 15-9 since Judge last played on May 31st. Jeff Passan, ESPN senior MLB insider, weighed in on how the Yankees are reconciling with Judge out of the lineup.
13: The Yankees offense has fallen apart over the last few weeks as Aaron Judge has been out, and news came today that they're planning on re-imaging his first right rib, which has been fractured and which has kept him out over the All-Star break. It's going to give the Yankees a much better sense of how long they're going to be without their captain, and more than that, what the trade deadline is going to look like for them, because if Aaron Judge is out for a longer period of time, perhaps that's the area where they focus on. If not, if they know they're going to be getting him back sooner than later, then they could be looking for more pitching, perhaps bullpen help as they go down the stretch. Regardless, today was the first time in 20 games that the New York Yankees scored more than five runs. They went 5-15 over that stretch. So it's clear, whether it's from Aaron Judge or someone else, they need help on offense.
0: And they got to get that offense from somewhere. Yankees at Tampa Bay Rays this afternoon.
14: Runner goes. High fly ball. Right field. The laid back on the track at the wall. Gone. It is a home run. A two-run shot. Rice is stopping at second, but the umpire has signaled home run. So enjoy the route. A two-run shot for Rice, and the Yankees lead 4-1.
0: Ben Rice opened up a 4-1 Yankees lead over the AL East leading Tampa Bay Rays, and he wasn't done either.
14: Well, that's going to get in a run, and maybe more. It gets in three runs. A three-run home run for Rice. His second homer of the game. He has five ribbies, and the Yankees have some breathing room.
0: That was Rice's fourth career multi-home run game, his first of the season, and he now has a career-high 28 home runs. He had 26 last year, and he finishes the day with a great outing. Yankees win 12-4 over Tampa Bay. They are four games behind for the top of the American League East. Well, coming up, the debate over Caitlin Clark continues, even if she's not on the court. We've got news around the WNBA when SportsCenter All Night returns.
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1: There are too many people who apparently only watch highlights, only watch sound bites, only hear sound bites, or look on socials and see clips. They think that's the whole context of what's going on. And it's ridiculous. It's okay to do your homework. Let me school you guys on something, and you ladies too. It is okay to look at the whole entire picture. I don't know what the end game is here, but the end game is it's not helping Caitlin Clark. It's not helping the WNBA. And there are going to be plenty of fans who are like, look, why are we watching this if that's how you feel? You're not helping anybody by an agenda that's not even hidden. It is wide open.
2: Freddie Coleman, host of Freddie and Harry, on Caitlin Clark and the fever that just will never be sweat out. The debate reignited just about 2 weeks ago with the Indiana Fever Phoenix Mercury game. Well, those two teams back at it again tonight, this time in Phoenix. Caitlin Clark not in the lineup, but it's someone else coming up clutch.
3: With the Fever trailing by one, it's Mitchell's opportunity. Mitchell drives and one, and it's Phoenix! Kelsey Mitchell clutch gives the Fever the lead.
2: Kelsey Mitchell, with 25 seconds to play, puts the Fever ahead 90-89. They hang on to win 92-89. She finished with 29 points on 10 for 22 shooting. She was 3 of 6 from outside. Elsewhere in the W, the Aces and the Portland Fire, a new WNBA expansion team, and Asia Wilson doing what she does.
4: We have 3 games in 4 days is what this trip has started, as Asia gets her 32nd points of the game, and now some substitutions coming in.
2: Asia Wilson, 32 points, 10 rebounds. Jackie Young also with a double-double, 19 points, 11 assists. Las Vegas Aces beat the Portland Fire 88-80, and that was Wilson's return after she missed 3 games with a right leg injury and scored 10 of Las Vegas's opening 20 points. The Atlanta Dream, they beat the Seattle Storm 89-78. And then we go to the NBA Summer League.
5: Tabanza, 3 on the timer. Takes it.
2: It was a 1-2 in the NBA Summer League, the 2026 top draft pick, and A.J. DeBonta making his Summer League debut with Washington against the number 2 overall pick, Darren Peterson, and Utah. Now, Peterson finished with 24 points on 6 of 18 shooting, while DeBonta, 27-7 for 18 from the floor.
6: A.J., first things first. You guys were able to win a nail biter here. How did you pull it out?
7: It was good. I trusted my teammates. I wasn't on the floor. I was trying to make some coaching adjustments on the sideline, telling them to play hard, hold the ball, and they got it done.
6: Speaking of which, we saw you weren't on the floor. What happened there?
7: Just some leg soreness, nothing crazy. I'll be back.
6: Okay, excellent. The one thing that stood out to us, we talked about on the broadcast, you mentioned your teammates as well, how much joy you get when your teammates succeed. What comes into that?
7: I mean, it's a team game. There's 5 guys on the court. I think it's fun to play when everybody eating, not just one guy's killing.
6: All right, now let's talk about you, because you did kill enough too today. 27 points ties a Summer League record for a number 1 pick in their debut with Blake Griffin. So pretty good company, I would say. What about tonight? What was going and working for you?
7: I haven't played in like 4 months. I haven't played since March 10th. I got bounced out the first round, so I was excited to get out there and just hoop.
6: And then lastly here, your experience thus far at Summer League to this point.
7: I mean, it's been great. I mean, we had the rookie transition last night, seeing all the rookies come together. I watched a couple games. It's been great.
6: I lied. I do have one more. Obviously, 1-2. Yep. You've had so many games against Peterson High School, now college, now the pro level. You'll have many more, I presume. And just what that experience was like.
7: I mean, it's great. Every time I played against him, it's a battle. He always comes out to compete. He beat me 3 times previous, so this is my first win. I was glad to come out on top.
2: Peterson said it's always in the back of his mind that he didn't go number 1 overall. And DeBonta said it's always in the back of his mind that it's in the back of Peterson's mind, so we could go on this forever. You're listening to SportsCenter All Night. I'm Gabrielle Lucevero.
8: That's a match shooting. 2-4, 6-2, 1-6, 7-6.
9: This dramatic battle goes to Carolina Mahova, and she will play for the Wimbledon Championship.
2: The final American woman bounced from Wimbledon. Coco Gauff fell in a third set tiebreaker to Czechia's Carolina Mahova. Gauff had a match point at 9-8 in the tiebreak, but she missed an easy drop shot. Here's what she had to say after the match.
10: I mean, as much painful as it is from the outside, I mean, I think about I was down 7-4 in the second round, and I'm here in the semis. I had a point on my racket at a tournament. I don't know, didn't think it would be this year I would make the semis. So it's not a painful story. I think, you know, thousands of people would love to lose the semifinals at Wimbledon on match point. Is this something I would love to experience again? For sure, no. But I think that it'll make my next moment when I win a match like this even sweeter. I mean, I had a match earlier this year. I saved 6 match points. So it's just one of those days where it just didn't go my way and somebody had to lose. And unfortunately, it was me today.
2: So for the first time in 20 years, two players from the same country will face each other in the women's finals. Back then, it was Serena and Venus Williams. Now it's Czechia's Linda Noskova and Carolina Mahova.
11: First of all, it sounds really nice to be in a final. Honestly, it was such a big fight. It was roller coaster. As you said, you're up and down in 10 seconds. You have a match point, then you match point down. No time to think, but very nerve-wracking. I was, you know, I don't know. I don't even know what I'm saying. I'm really kind of shaking and trying to sink it in, but the atmosphere here, indescribable. Thank you, everyone who came and supported us.
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2: All right, Wimbledon, the ladies' final at the All England Club will be, well, an all-Czechia matchup. Karolina Muchová will meet Linda Noskova, both from Czechia. In the World Cup, France is on to its third consecutive semifinal, defeating Morocco 2-0 in the quarters. And are things cooling off on Kawhi?
23: A return to Canada for Kawhi Leonard. Shams Charania is reporting the Clippers agreed to trade Leonard to the Raptors.
24: Clippers informed Kawhi Leonard that there would not be any long-term extension.
25: This is the first move that I think can change that balance of power in the Eastern Conference.
2: Well, that was a week and a half ago, but

0: today, the LA Clippers Toronto Raptors trade entered the two-time finals. MVP is, well, on a pause. That's at least until the NBA investigation into whether or not the Clippers circumvented the salary cap is completed. Now, what they mean by that is the NBA is investigating whether or not they went around that salary cap by funneling money into Leonard through his $28 million endorsement deal with Aspiration. Now, the Clippers, in a statement, said that they can only finalize that trade if the Raptors ownership is willing to take on the risk of penalties related to Kawhi's contract that could theoretically result from the ongoing investigation. Janae Agumake, ESPN NBA analyst, she says good on the NBA.
1: The silver lining is that at least there's some accountability for this to be over, so people choose whether or not they assume the responsibility in the conversations with Kawhi, because you don't want this to continue to linger 10 months, 11, 12, we're at a year mark. Yep. And so I see this more so as accountability for all sides to put this to bed, because this was one of those stories that followed the Clippers and followed Kawhi, and I think this is finally the level to say, all right, let's make sure this is addressed before anything else happens.
0: No surprise, not everyone is a fan. Danny Green, ESPN NBA analyst on NBA Today.
2: I'm not a fan of it. Obviously, I know the league has to do what it's supposed to do, like what it needs to do. I hope this ends quicker, because this is really putting a damper on a homecoming for Kawhi. And you see him at Kyle Lowry's, you know, retirement. Shout out to Kyle Lowry. He deserves all the flowers in the world, because he's one of the greatest teammates I've ever had. He's a great player, had a hell of a tenure. But Kawhi's happy. He's at home. City is buzzing. They all love him. Everybody's excited that he's back in Toronto. And now you have this news. So I'm not a fan of it. I know the league has to do what they're supposed to, but hopefully they can close this up sooner than later so that we can, you know, have Kawhi back in Toronto, you know, sooner than later.
0: So that domino was on its way to falling. It's standing still right now, but the biggest domino yet to fall: where will LeBron James play basketball next season? Now, everyone is making their sales pitch.
3: If he was here, I'd say, I honestly believe this is your best chance to win. You have to decide all the other things that are equally important, because it's his life, right? He has to play, he has to face the scrutiny of his decision that half people will say, you should have done this or should have done that. They'll criticize him for whatever, which is his life, so he's been through all that. What I would just say is, if it's about winning, let's talk about this team, because you can win here in Philadelphia.
0: And this team he's talking about, that's Sixers president Bob Myers on the Game Over podcast this week. He's making his pitch in the LeBron James sweepstakes, but if you want to be heard, well, there's a specific way that seems to be getting through. Here's Shams Charania, ESPN senior NBA insider on NBA Today.
4: Some of the leading suitors for LeBron James, whether that's a Golden State, Cleveland, Miami, Minnesota, Philadelphia, some of them have been able to send a voice note to LeBron James via Rich Paul. So whether it's an owner, a president, or a general manager, being able to record a voice note, I'm told, send it to Rich Paul, and that makes its way to LeBron James. This is just a part of LeBron James's process of studying as he makes a decision. And it's unclear whether Cleveland or Miami have been among the teams that have sent a voice note to LeBron via Rich Paul. Again, they kind of don't need to. They already had him in their buildings in the recent past.
0: Voice notes next. It'll be carrier pigeons out to find him on the golf course. All right, you are listening to SportsCenter All Night on ESPN Radio with Gabrielle Luce-Severo. So here we go. World Cup, United States eliminated. Christian Pulisic, he sustained a bone bruise and a microfracture in his lower leg, and he's going to be sidelined for several weeks. He had an X-ray and an MRI on Tuesday. Now, Pulisic sustained that injury 7 minutes into the second half of the Americans' 4-1 round of 16 defeat against Belgium. He attempted to take a shot on goal, and it did not work out for him. Here's what Craig Burley, ESPN soccer analyst, has to say about Christian Pulisic's lackluster showing in the World Cup.
5: And I get it. He's had a tough tournament because he started well, got injured, hasn't really found his flow again, ends the tournament the way he pretty much started, is injured. But the pile on to an individual is way over the top. It's like if Christian Pulisic had a great tournament, the US would have gone all the way. That's kind of how the talk is. And I get it. He has a responsibility, and he didn't come into this tournament to try and be under par or play badly. But to me, if I was Christian Pulisic, I would be big time annoyed, because it seems to me it's almost a personal attack on an individual rather than an analysis of the football that's gone before. Because if it's an analysis of the football, you could go through pretty much the whole team and say, well, he had a bad game, he had a bad game, the goalkeeper made a mistake, Sergiño Dest had a terrible game, letting balls bounce in the box, all that sort of stuff. But it seems that he has been painted up there as the poster boy.
0: And looking ahead to quarterfinal matchups this weekend, Belgium takes on Spain, 3 p.m. on Friday, Norway against England, 5 p.m. Saturday, Argentina and Switzerland, 9 p.m. on Saturday. But if you're a fan of an upset and you want to know who is on upset watch, here's Kevin Egan, ESPN FC host.
6: I think Norway are infectious. What Erling Haaland is doing is capturing the imagination of young kids around the world. My 7-year-old all of a sudden is obsessed with Erling Haaland and everything he brings to the game and his personality. But they've got something about them where they feel like they can play anybody and go toe-to-toe and beat them. And in England, I'm waiting for them to play a more expansive style of football. They're good defensively, but I think they're beatable. I really think they are beatable, and I think Norway are the team to do it.
0: And that's Norway. They're going to need a bigger boat. So in the first matchup, France beat Morocco 2-0. Is there anyone, though, in this field who can beat France? Alejandro Moreno, ESPN FC analyst.
7: If everybody is at their best that are left in this tournament, they're all at their best. Mm-hmm. Best level possible from all of them. France is better than all of them. Mm. However, I did pick Spain ahead of the tournament.
8: Yes, you did.
7: And I am going to tell you, the one team that I think can get the best of France is Spain. Why is that? Because I think Spain is the one team that can take the ball away from France. Because of their quality of possession, they can break the rhythm of France. They can slow them down. They can get those guys, Dembele, and Mbappe, and Barcola, and Olise, and all these talented guys. They can't do anything if they don't have the ball. And I think Spain can do that to France. Will they do that? Different conversation, but they're the one team that I think can deny France.
0: France will wait to see how things shake out. Again, Belgium against Spain. That's 3 p.m. this afternoon. You're listening to SportsCenter All Night on ESPN Radio. Well, we do have the All-Star break set to pause things for a moment next week. Right now, we still got plenty of baseball. The Guardians and Twins in a race for the top of the crowded American League Central. Guardians, only American League team yet to be swept on the road this season, and Patrick Bailey was going to make sure it didn't happen.
9: Here comes the 1-0 from Go. Swung on and launched high and deep to right, way back there. Home run, Patrick Bailey. A towering blast that cleared the wall by plenty and right, and the Guardians now lead it 5-2.
0: And that was the call on WTAM. So that was one of three Guardians home runs, and on the mound, Gavin Williams went 7 innings, just 2 earned runs, and tied a season high with 11 strikeouts. That's his 6th game with 7 innings pitched and 2 or fewer earned runs this season. Most by a Guardians pitcher since 2022. The Mets beat the Royals 7-3. Sean Manaea had his longest start in 21 months for the Mets, who won a series for just the 3rd time since June 1st. The Mets have a 6-series winless streak that snapped. That was a season long. Manaea went 7 innings as well. 6 hits, 2 earned runs, 6 strikeouts, 7 innings pitched is a season long, and his 6 strikeouts ties his 2nd most this season. And the Mets, they put up 5 runs in the 5th inning, the team's 3rd 5-run inning in their last 5 games. Well, the Red Sox and their first baseman / designated hitter, Wilson Contreras, he has had his suspension reduced from 7 games to 5 games, and with that, he will be eligible to participate in the All-Star game. Contreras, he appealed his suspension for that role in the benches clearing brawl against the Washington Nationals back on June 30th. Contreras began serving his suspension on Thursday, meaning he'll have 1 more game to sit out after the All-Star break. And he did leave Wednesday's game with a foot injury. So if he's healthy, he will also participate in the Home Run Derby.

0: 386th career save. That is five shy of passing Dennis Eckersley for ninth most all time. Meanwhile, the White Sox, fourth straight home loss. It's the second longest home losing streak this season. They lost six straight from April 6th through the 16th. The Braves and the Pirates, well, the Braves were leading 6-5 when Yastrzemski, he went to the dish.
1: The 3-1 pitch, swung on and creamed, deep right field, that is long gone! A grand slam by Yaz, and it's 10-5 Braves in the ninth in Pittsburgh.
0: The Braves go on to win that 10-5. It's the Braves' first road series win since May 29th and the 31st. They had lost four straight road series before that, back-to-back road wins after going 2-11 in their previous 13 road games. And Mike Yastrzemski, that was his third career grand slam, his first since 2022 when he had a walk-off grand slam against the Brewers. And Matt Olson, he went 1-for-3 with a home run, 25th home run of the season. The first baseman played in his 740th straight game going back to the start of the 2022 season and tied that mark set by Dale Murphy back in 1982-86.
1: He kicks the pitch, taken for a called third strike, and three pitches, and Marte is gone just like that, and that is strikeout number 11.
0: Jesus Luzardo, 11th shutout win of the season on his back. That breaks the tie with the Dodgers for most in Major League Baseball. Luzardo went seven innings. That's the magic number. Two hits, no runs, 11 strikeouts, first career outing with seven scoreless innings pitched and 10-plus strikeouts. It's his 11th game with 10-plus strikeouts since the start of last season, and the Phillies have won the last nine starts by him. Meanwhile, the Reds, they are 1-11 in Brady Singer's last 12 starts. So, Justin Crawford, he was 1-for-3, had the go-ahead single in the eighth inning because even though he was pitching great from Luzardo, you still need some offense.
1: The 1-0, swinging a ball, ripped to right, that's a base hit. Past the dive of Arroyo, into right, Hill's coming home, Marte's throw is up the line, and Crawford delivers an RBI single here in the eighth to put the Phillies on the board. It's 1-0.
0: And that would be the final score. Phillies 1, Reds nothing. Still ahead, we take a look around the WNBA and we'll take a look ahead at what's coming up at the All England Club. That's here on SportsCenter All Night.
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8: Well, as the World Cup marches on, it's proving that France very much living up to its billing, and that is by far and wide thanks to Kylian Mbappe. He just keeps topping himself. He broke the scoreless tie in the 60th minute against Morocco on Thursday in the quarterfinal matchup. He had his 20th goal on the World Cup stage in 20 World Cup games. He's on a tear. He's the second player to reach that mark after only Argentina's Lionel Messi. Is there anything he can't do? Here's Hercules Gomez, ESPN soccer commentator.
9: Kylian Mbappe is distinct in the term that he kind of does it all. And I've really never seen anything like him at the international stage. Like, if you go player per player, Erling Haaland is a complete nine. He's a nine. That's like, his job is scoring goals. He's up front. He's powerful. He's a freak. Like, he's just athletically unseen in our game. He's powerful. He just wants to score goals. That's all he does. He wants to score goals. Harry Kane is refined. He's a goal scorer with a delicate touch that facilitates others. You know, they're all great in their own just way. But there's a guy who does both. And there's a guy who does both, whether he's playing in the center or he's playing outside and can facilitate. And he's done it from such a young age. Like, he was 18 when he played in his first World Cup final and scored a goal. The only other adolescent to do that was Pelé. And Pelé is one of the all-time greats. He's in that stratosphere when it comes to international football.
8: 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Well, looking ahead to what's

0: coming up at Wimbledon today. The men's semifinal spots in the finals on the line. First up, Arthur Ferry versus Alexander Zverev. That's at 8:30 Eastern. And then a great matchup between Jannik Sinner, the number one seed, and seven seed Novak Djokovic. While in the WNBA, Caitlin Clark not on the floor at the Phoenix Mercury tonight. That is, of course, the team they were playing where everything sort of reignited the debate around Caitlin Clark back 2 weeks ago. So Caitlin Clark not playing, but it was still a fever win, 92-89. Kelsey Mitchell, she had the dagger back in the final 25 seconds.
1: With the season trailing by one, it's Mitchell's opportunity. Mitchell drives and one, and it's finished! Kelsey Mitchell clutch! Gives the Fever the lead!
0: Well, Kelsey Mitchell came up clutch. That's your top sound, certainly, from the WNBA, but here's your top sounds on the night.
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3: How good is that? Are you not entertained?
2: Number five.
0: It's been a down year for the Mets, but the same can't be said for Juan Soto. 880 ESPN New York.
4: 1-2 is drilled. This is out to deep right field, out toward the bullpen, and long gone. Whoa, over the canopy in the visitor's bullpen. An absolute moonshot. And it is 7-3 New York.
2: Number four.
0: At one point, the Rangers led the Angels 6-1 on Thursday. The game entered the bottom of the ninth tied on 105.3 The Fan.
5: One ball, one strike to count. Here comes Yates. And that ball is hit to deep left field. Siri going back. It's over his head. It's off the base of the wall. Osuna around third. He scores easily. Wyatt Langford walks off the Angels as the Rangers defeat L.A. here tonight by the final of 7-6.
2: Number three.
0: The Marlins entered the day on a five-game win streak, and it didn't take them long to show why. 104.3 WQAM.
5: 1-0 pitch. That one smacked past the dot of the third baseman, Crawford.
6: It's a fair ball down the left field line. Rolling into the corner. Arozarena picking it up now. Jimenez in from second. Hicks in from first. And a feet-first slide for Otto Lopez. He's got a two-run triple. These Marlins are inevitable.
2: Number two.
0: And speaking of the NL East, the first-place Braves got a big blast late from Mike Yastrzemski on 680 The Fan.
5: The 3-1 pitch. Swung on and creamed. Deep right field. That is long gone. A grand slam by Yaz. And it's 10-5 Braves in the ninth in Pittsburgh.
2: Number one.
0: Baltimore entered the bottom of the eighth inning trailing. That was until Jeremiah Jackson stepped up to the plate. WBAL.
5: The 1-1. Swinging a line drive to the gap, right center field. That is down for a base hit. Going all the way to the wall. Henderson is in to tie the game. Alonso racing down the third base line. Here's the play at the plate. Not in time. Not in time. Alonso scores.
0: Well, those are your top sounds from Thursday's action, but there's so much to look forward to ahead this weekend, from the Wimbledon men's semifinals to more World Cup action. And of course, the final slate of games before we hit the Major League Baseball All-Star break in that Midsummer Classic. 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
11: He won an NBA championship on your roster. It was everything that you expected him to be before he went to the Los Angeles Clippers. 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
10: Who would secure the first World Cup semifinal berth?
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13: If he wants to increase his legacy, if he wants to add one more feather into his cap, bringing the city its first basketball title in 44 years would be something fans would never forget, and they'd love him forever for it.
10: Plus, we've got a full day on the diamond as the All-Star break draws near.
14: Runner goes. High fly ball. Right field. Belayed back on the track at the wall. Gone! It is a home run. A two-run shot.
10: From the worldwide headquarters of ESPN, this is SportsCenter All Night on ESPN Radio and on the ESPN app. Now, here's Gabrielle Lucevero.
15: Well, Toronto winters may be cold, but that is not why we're seeing a freeze on Kawhi Leonard trade talks. The LA Clippers, Toronto Raptors trade centered around the two-time finals MVP. It's on pause. That's at least until the NBA investigation into whether or not the Clippers circumvented the salary cap is complete.
16: The Raptors and Clippers were set to have a trade call to finalize the deal that sent Kawhi Leonard back to Toronto for Brandon Ingram, Grady Dick, and draft assets. But the league, I'm told, ended up delaying that call and now has decided that the teams will not be moving forward unless the Raptors assume the risk of potential outcomes that come from that invest

0: LA's mega sports station.
1: 710 ESPN.
2: Silver said about a month ago that it could be wrapped up soon. It still has not been. And so over the last several weeks, the Clippers have engaged with multiple teams around Kawhi Leonard trade talks. None of those teams operated with any restriction that they would be dealing with any fallout after a deal being completed for Kawhi Leonard. But now that the Raptors and Clippers were set to finalize this deal, do the trade call with the NBA, the NBA has essentially paused that conversation until the end of their investigation. The Raptors decide today that they will not be assuming the risk of any discipline or any other fallout that could happen with Kawhi Leonard.
3: That's ESPN senior NBA insider Shams Charania. The NBA's investigation into the Clippers is focused on whether they circumvented the salary cap by funneling money into Leonard through his $28 million endorsement deal with Aspiration.
4: I give the league credit, at least as far as giving the Raptors a heads up, because remember, we went through this with Terry Rozier. Miami and Charlotte make a trade for Terry Rozier. He had been investigated. There was no wrongdoing. The Heat trade for him, and then he is basically suspended for the year, and they had given up a draft pick here. It's a story that's going to continually develop here. Hopefully, as Sean said, this is 10 months in.
5: Right.
4: Hopefully, we're going to get some closure pretty soon on this investigation.
3: That's ESPN NBA insider Bobby Marks on NBA Today. Now, the Clippers, in a statement to ESPN, said that the trade, quote, can only be finalized if the Raptors ownership group assumes the risk of penalties related to Kawhi's contract that could theoretically result from the ongoing investigation. Now, did they do their homework? Harry Douglas, host of Freddie and Harry, weighs in.
6: Yeah, I'm going to point to the front office. You have to make sure that you cross your T's and dot your I's before you acquire a player like Kawhi Leonard. And I get it. He was there previous in 2019. He won an NBA championship on your roster and was everything that you expected him to be before he went to the Los Angeles Clippers. But, man, you don't want to get penalized for the sins of someone else. I don't think that's fair to the Toronto Raptors, but you should have thought about that before you traded for him.
3: So now it's wait and see. And speaking of waiting, the whole league waiting to see where LeBron James will play next season. Does Cleveland have the edge? Here's Brian Windhorst on First Take.
7: What I suspect that is going to be important to him is that he is going to be able to get through the regular season without having to go to extraordinary measures, without having to play 38 minutes a game, without having to take 25 shots. I think Philly can make a compelling case that they would not tax him too much and he could save his body for the postseason and he can build up to the postseason. Philly can make a strong case to do that, but so can Cleveland. Cleveland has a build out just as strong as Philly, and they are home. And I mean, that's what everybody out there is worried about, is they're trying to make a compelling case. Can anybody make the compelling case that's more compelling on the roster than Cleveland and more compelling on the home front than Cleveland? The teams out there that I've talked to are skeptical. They don't know for sure, but they're skeptical.
3: Is Cleveland the front runner? Do they have the most compelling case? Well, Brian Windhorst seems to think so, but one of those teams also playing in that waiting game, the Philadelphia 76ers. Unsportsmanlike's Chris Canty on why maybe they could tip the scales.
8: Bob Myers is the one that's above him. That's a part of the process in doing the hiring, and we like how the chips have fallen for the Sixers. So if you're LeBron James, that's something to pay attention to. I do believe that the Jaylen Brown trade is one of those moves that makes LeBron sit back and seriously consider playing for a team in what will be his farewell tour years that he hasn't already worn a jersey for.
3: Well, the Sixers recently landed their own big fish in Jaylen Brown, switching up from the Celtics to the Sixers. But is that going to be enough to tip the scales for LeBron James? Well, here's 76ers president of basketball operations, Mike Gansey, on how Jaylen is feeling after making that big move.
9: You know, I think for Jaylen, it's been such a shock, you know, getting traded to his rival, I guess. And he's just still trying to take it all in. But I think with each growing day, he's excited and obviously excited about the group we've got and some of the other additions we've added. But I think Jaylen, too, he's just like, listen, I'm going to get in the gym with Joel here soon. Like, I'm going to push him. I'm going to get him right. You know, it's going to be a big season for all of us. Like, he's going to bring some championship habits an attitude, toughness to us that, you know, I know the city of Philly loves. And, you know, it's like music to my ears, you know, listening to him and talking to him. And he's really, really fired up for the season to come up.
3: That was Mike Gansey on 97.5 The Fanatic, speaking about Jaylen Brown and how he's feeling after making that move from the Celtics to the Sixers. So they'll see if that big fish can be used to reel in an even bigger one in LeBron. The front office made their pitch. Plus, there's a unique way that other teams are trying to catch LeBron's attention. I've got that coming up later in the show. Now we've got a World Cup update brought to you by Gusto. 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Well, France is on to its third consecutive World Cup semifinal 2-0 win over Morocco. Kylian Mbappe, he just keeps topping himself, broke the scoreless tie in the 60th minute for his 20th goal on the World Cup stage. That's in 20 World Cup games. The second player to reach that mark after Argentina's Lionel Messi. He's got 21. Now, Mbappe has already matched his previous World Cup goal output with 8, and he's not done either. Here's ESPN soccer analyst Craig Burley on ESPN FC.
5: Even though he's got a great supporting cast at France, he's doing the bulk of the work.
10: Yeah.
5: At France, in terms of work, I mean scoring the goals and doing stuff like that. But he looks to me a different player in terms of his, from the World Cup 4 years ago. He looks a player who's more willing to put a shift in.
10: Sure.
5: Mm-hmm. He looked like a player in Qatar that thought he didn't have to do anything to help his teammates, and he was just going to do it when they won the ball. He was going to do his thing, and that kind of cost him a little bit at times. To me, he looks like a guy who he knows they lost that World Cup and he wants to make amends here, and he knows that he's going to have to roll his sleeves up a little bit and be part of the team a little bit more than he was.
3: And it's a two-horse race for the Golden Boot right now. Mbappe and Messi, they each have 8 goals so far on the tournament. But just how good is this French team? We'll take it from a former member, 1998 national team member and ESPN soccer analyst, Frank Leboeuf.
11: I'm wondering right now if it's not the best French team ever right now.
5: Yeah.
11: Because they are...
12: Coming from you, Frank,
11: that says
12: a lot.
11: No, but that says a lot, of course, you know, because I'm very proud of what we achieved in 98, but everywhere. And they are classy, and they work hard together, and they have every tools needed to win a World Cup. They perfect everywhere, even in the attitude. They're great, they're humble, they work hard, but they accept the decision of the referees, they respect the opponents. Really, that team impresses me a lot.
3: Possibly the best ever, and it was only a few days ago that we were wondering if the United States men's national team would play to their best ever finish. As it is, though, the World Cup marches on without the U.S., and the issues for Team USA, they persist.
13: We have good enough athletes on the field. Our athletes look just like their athletes of all these teams competing. It's a micro skill sport. It's not about the NFL combine or how fast you run a 40-yard dash. It's about balance and spatial awareness and decision-making. Lionel Messi's 5'7". It's how you can be 6'4", 230, and you can't outdrive Rory McIlroy, let alone beat him around the green. It's much more of a skill than just pure athleticism. So it's really the training that our young people are getting, particularly from ages 5 to 13 or 14, when there are some academies set up through MLS to develop the best players. And I think that's where we're lacking, both through pay for play and the mentality of what the goal is of youth sports in this country as it's been professionalized and capitalized on. Across all sports.
3: That was Dan Wetzel, ESPN senior writer on Get Up, on why the U.S. men's national team may be still struggling to keep up with the English teams. He mentioned it towards the end there, starting with the youth programs. Hercules Gomez, ESPN soccer analyst, also on Get Up, goes a bit deeper into starting early.
14: I am a product of youth soccer in America as well. I'm also very fortunate that I had a benefactor. I had somebody cutting out a check so I could play because my family couldn't afford it. Youth soccer in America is a multi-billion dollar business. Major League Soccer has been around for 30 years, but not all 30 of those years have they had MLS academies. They've had them for the better part of a decade. And within those MLS academies, you start at a certain age. You don't start at the grassroots level, the 5 to 12. You got to go in there earlier because in the United States, this is a business. The rest of the world, their clubs, their professional teams are who funds these academies at a grassroots level. That doesn't happen here. In a country of almost 340 million, you have 30 MLS mm-hmm. clubs. You need more.
3: And looking ahead to the quarterfinal matchups this weekend, Belgium plays Spain 3 p.m. on Friday, Norway and England, that's 5 p.m. on Saturday, and Argentina against Switzerland, 9 p.m. on Saturday. All those times are Eastern. You're listening to SportsCenter All Night on ESPN Radio. I'm Gabrielle Lucevero. The New York Yankees will get new information on Aaron Judge during the All-Star break. General Manager Brian Cashman said Thursday that Judge will have his fractured right rib re-imaged, which should provide a clear timeline for his return. The Yankees are 15-19 since Judge last played on May 31st. Jeff Passan, ESPN senior MLB insider, weighed in on how the Yankees are reconciling with Judge out of the lineup.
10: The Yankees' offense has fallen apart over the last few weeks as Aaron Judge has been out. And news came today that they're planning on re-imaging his first right rib, which has been fractured and which has kept him out over the All-Star break. It's going to give the Yankees a much better sense of how long they're going to be without their captain. And more than that, what the trade deadline is going to look like for them. Because if Aaron Judge is out for a longer period of time, perhaps that's the area where they focus on. If not, if they know they're going to be getting him back sooner than later, then they could be looking for more pitching, perhaps bullpen help as they go down the stretch. Regardless, today was the first time in 20 games that the New York Yankees scored more than five runs. They went 5-15 over that stretch. So it's clear, whether it's from Aaron Judge or someone else, they need help on offense.
3: And they got to get that offense from somewhere. Yankees at Tampa Bay Rays this afternoon.
12: Runner goes. High fly ball. Right field. The laid back on the track at the wall. Gone. It is a home run. A two-run shot. Rice is stopping at second, but the umpire has signaled home run. So enjoy the route. A two-run shot for Rice, and the Yankees lead 4-1.
3: Ben Rice opened up a 4-1 Yankees lead over the AL East leading Tampa Bay Rays, and he wasn't done either.
12: Well, that's going to get in a run, and maybe more. It gets in three runs. A three-run home run for Rice. His second homer of the game. He has five ribbies, and the Yankees have some breathing room.
3: That was Rice's fourth career multi-home run game, his first of the season, and he now has a career-high 28 home runs. He had 26 last year, and he finishes the day with a great outing. Yankees win 12-4 over Tampa Bay. They are four games behind for the top of the American League East. Well, coming up, the debate over Caitlin Clark continues. Even if she's not on the court, we've got news around the WNBA when SportsCenter All Night returns.
0: Camp to camp, team to team. Rodgers end zone's got his man. Touchdown.
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15: 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Joining us now is Dr. Peter McCullough with some smart ways to be prepared before summer begins. Doctor, summer is supposed to be relaxing, but travel can come with surprises. 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
25: There are too many people who apparently only watch highlights, only watch sound bites, only hear sound bites, or look on socials and see clips. They think that's the whole context of what's going on. And it's ridiculous. It's okay to do your homework. Let me school you guys on something, and you ladies too. It is okay to look at the whole entire picture. I don't know what the end game is here, but the end game is it's not helping Caitlin Clark. It's not helping the WNBA. And there are going to be plenty of fans who are like, look, why are we watching this if that's how you feel? That you're not helping anybody by an agenda that's not even hidden. It is wide open.
3: Freddie Coleman, host of Freddie and Harry, on Caitlin Clark and the fever that just will never be sweat out. The debate reignited just about 2 weeks ago with the Indiana Fever Phoenix Mercury game. Well, those two teams back at it again tonight, this time in Phoenix. Caitlin Clark not in the lineup, but it's someone else coming up clutch.
26: With the Fever trailing by one, it's Mitchell's opportunity. Mitchell tries and runs, and it's finished! Kelsey Mitchell clutch gives the Fever the lead.
3: Kelsey Mitchell, with 25 seconds to play, puts the Fever ahead 90-89. They hang on to win 92-89. She finished with 29 points on 10 for 22 shooting. She was 3 of 6 from outside. Elsewhere in the W, the Aces and the Portland Fire, a new WNBA expansion team, and Asia Wilson doing what she does.
27: We have 3 games in 4 days is what this trip has started, as Asia gets her 32nd points of the game, and now some substitutions coming in.
3: Asia Wilson, 32 points, 10 rebounds. Jackie Young, also with a double-double, 19 points, 11 assists. Las Vegas Aces beat the Portland Fire 88-80. And that was Wilson's return after she missed 3 games with a right leg injury and scored 10 of Las Vegas's opening 20 points. The Atlanta Dream, they beat the Seattle Storm 89-78. And then we go to the NBA Summer League.
1: Sabanza, three on the timer, takes it.

0: 1 versus 2 in the NBA Summer League, the 2026 top draft pick, and A.J. Devonta making his Summer League debut with Washington against the number 2 overall pick, Darren Peterson, and Utah. Now, Peterson finished with 24 points on 6 of 18 shooting, while Devonta, 27, 7 for 18 from the floor.
1: AJ, first things first, you guys were able to win a nail biter here. How did you pull it out?
2: It was good. I trusted my teammates. I was on the floor. I was trying to make some coaching adjustments to the sideline, telling them to play hard, hold the ball, and they got it done.
1: Speaking of which, we saw you weren't on the floor. What happened there?
2: Just some leg soreness, nothing crazy. I'll be back.
1: Okay, excellent. The one thing that stood out to us, we talked about on the broadcast, you mentioned your teammates as well, how much joy you get when your teammates succeed. What comes into that?
2: I mean, it's a team game. There's 5 guys on the court. I think it's fun to play when everybody's eating, not just when one guy's killing.
1: All right, now let's talk about you, because you did kill enough too today. 27 points, ties a Summer League record for a number one pick in their debut with Blake Griffin. So pretty good company, I would say. What about tonight? What was going and working for you?
2: I haven't played in like 4 months. I haven't played since March 10th. I got bounced out the first round, so I just decided to get out there and just hoop.
1: And then lastly here, your experience thus far at Summer League to this point.
2: I mean, it's been great. I mean, we had the rookie transition last night, seeing all the rookies come together. And I watched a couple games. It's been great.
1: I lied. I do have one more. Obviously, 1 versus 2. Yep. You've had so many games against Peterson High School, now college, now the pro level. You'll have many more, I presume. And just what that experience was like.
2: I mean, it's great. Every time I played against him, it's a battle. He always comes out to compete. He beat me 3 times previous. So this is my first win. I was glad to come out on top.
0: Peterson said it's always in the back of his mind that he didn't go number one overall. And Devonta said it's always in the back of his mind that it's in the back of Peterson's mind, so we could go on this forever. You're listening to SportsCenter All Night. I'm Gabrielle Lucevero.
3: That's it, man. So much moving. 2-3-4-6-2-1-6-7-6.
4: This dramatic battle goes to Carolina Mahova, and she will play for the Wimbledon Championship.
0: The final American woman bounced from Wimbledon. Coco Gauff fell in a third set tiebreaker to Czechia's Karolina Mahova. Gauff had a match point at 9-8 in the tiebreak, but she missed an easy drop shot. Here's what she had to say after the match.
5: I mean, as much painful as it is from the outside, I mean, I think about I was down 7-4 in the second round, and I'm here in the semis. I had a point on my racket at a tournament. I don't know, didn't think it would be this year I would make the semis. So it's not a painful story. I think, you know, thousands of people would love to lose the semifinals at Wimbledon on match point. Is this something I would love to experience again? For sure, no. But I think that it'll make my next moment when I win a match like this even sweeter. I mean, I had a match earlier this year. I saved 6 match points. So it's just one of those days where it just didn't go my way and somebody had to lose. And unfortunately, it was me today.
0: So for the first time in 20 years, 2 players from the same country will face each other in the women's finals. Back then, it was Serena and Venus Williams. Now it's Czechia's Linda Noskova and Karolina Mahova.
6: First of all, it sounds really nice to be in a final. Honestly, it was such a big fight. It was roller coaster. As you said, you're up and down in 10 seconds. You have a match point, then you match point down. No time to think, but very nerve-wracking. I was, you know, I don't know. I don't even know what I'm saying. I'm really kind of shaking and trying to sink it in, but the atmosphere here, indescribable. Thank you, everyone who came and supported us.
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0: All right, Wimbledon, the ladies' final at the All England Club will be, well, an all-Czechia matchup. Karolina Muchová will meet Linda Noskova, both from Czechia. In the World Cup, France is on to its third consecutive semifinal, defeating Morocco 2-0 in the quarters. And are things cooling off on Kawhi?
18: A return to Canada for Kawhi Leonard. Shams Charani is reporting the Clippers agreed to trade Leonard to the Raptors.
19: Clippers informed Kawhi Leonard that there would not be any long-term extension.
20: This is the first move that I think can change that balance of power in the Eastern Conference.
0: Well, that was a week and a half ago, but today the LA Clippers-Toronto Raptors trade entered the two-time finals. MVP is, well, on a pause. That's at least until the NBA investigation into whether or not the Clippers circumvented the salary cap is completed. Now, what they mean by that is the NBA is investigating whether or not they went around that salary cap by funneling money into Leonard through his 28.

0: $1 million endorsement deal with Aspiration. Now, the Clippers in a statement said that they can only finalize that trade if the Raptors ownership is willing to take on the risk of penalties related to Kawhi's contract that could theoretically result from the ongoing investigation. Janae Agumake, ESPN NBA analyst, she says good on the NBA.
1: The silver lining is that at least there's some accountability for this to be over, so people choose whether or not they assume the responsibility in the conversations with Kawhi, because you don't want this to continue to linger 10 months, 11, 12, we're at a year mark. Yep. And so I see this more so as accountability for all sides to put this to bed, because this was one of those stories that followed the Clippers and followed Kawhi, and I think this is finally the level to say, all right, let's make sure this is addressed before anything else happens.
0: No surprise, not everyone is a fan. Danny Green, ESPN NBA analyst on NBA Today.
2: I'm not a fan of it. Obviously, I know the league has to do what it's supposed to do, like what it needs to do. I hope this ends quicker, because this is really putting a damper on a homecoming for Kawhi. And you see him at Kyle Lowry's, you know, retirement. Shout out to Kyle Lowry. He deserves all the flowers in the world, because he's one of the greatest teammates I've ever had. He's a great player, had a hell of a tenure. But Kawhi's happy. He's at home. City is buzzing. They all love him. Everybody's excited that he's back in Toronto. And now you have this news. So I'm not a fan of it. I know the league has to do what they're supposed to do, but hopefully they can close this up sooner than later so that we can, you know, have Kawhi back in Toronto, you know, sooner than later.
0: So that domino was on its way to falling. It's standing still right now, but the biggest domino yet to fall: where will LeBron James play basketball next season? Now everyone is making their sales pitch.
3: If he was here, I'd say I honestly believe this is your best chance to win. You have to decide all the other things that are equally important, because it's his life, right? He has to play. He has to face the scrutiny of his decision that'll have people say you should have done this or should have done that. They'll criticize him for whatever, which is his life, so he's been through all that. What I would just say is, if it's about winning, let's talk about this team, because you can win here in Philadelphia.
0: And this team he's talking about, that's Sixers president Bob Myers on the Game Over podcast this week. He's making his pitch in the LeBron James sweepstakes, but if you want to be heard, well, there's a specific way that seems to be getting through. Here's Shams Charania, ESPN senior NBA insider on NBA Today.
4: Some of the leading suitors for LeBron James, whether that's a Golden State, Cleveland, Miami, Minnesota, Philadelphia, some of them have been able to send a voice note to LeBron James via Rich Paul. So whether it's an owner, a president, or a general manager, being able to record a voice note, I'm told, send it to Rich Paul, and that makes its way to LeBron James. This is just a part of LeBron James's process of studying as he makes the decision. And it's unclear whether Cleveland or Miami have been among the teams that have sent a voice note to LeBron via Rich Paul. Again, they kind of don't need to. They already had him in their buildings in the recent past.
0: Voice notes next. It'll be carrier pigeons out to find him on the golf course. All right, you are listening to SportsCenter All Night on ESPN Radio with Gabrielle Luce-Severo. So here we go. World Cup, United States eliminated. Christian Pulisic, he sustained a bone bruise and a microfracture in his lower leg, and he's going to be sidelined for several weeks. He had an X-ray and an MRI on Tuesday. Now, Pulisic sustained that injury 7 minutes into the second half of the Americans' 4-1 round of 16 defeat against Belgium. He attempted to take a shot on goal, and it did not work out for him. Here's what Craig Burley, ESPN soccer analyst, has to say about Christian Pulisic's lackluster showing in the World Cup.
5: And I get it. He's had a tough tournament because he started well, got injured, hasn't really found his flow again, ends the tournament the way he pretty much started, is injured. But the pile on to an individual is way over the top. It's like if Christian Pulisic had had a great tournament, the US would have gone all the way. That's kind of how the talk is. Mm-hmm. And I get it. He has a responsibility, and he didn't come into this tournament to try and be under par or play badly. But to me, if I was Christian Pulisic, I would be big time annoyed, because it seems to me it's almost a personal attack on an individual rather than an analysis of the football that's gone before. Because if it's an analysis of the football, you could go through pretty much the whole team and say, well, he had a bad game, mm-hmm. he had a bad game, the goalkeeper made a mistake, He said Junior Dess had a terrible game, letting balls bounce in the box, all that sort of stuff. But it seems that he has been painted up there as the poster boy.
0: And looking ahead to quarterfinal matchups this weekend, Belgium takes on Spain, 3 p.m. on Friday. Norway against England, 5 p.m. Saturday. Argentina and Switzerland, 9 p.m. on Saturday. But if you're a fan of an upset and you want to know who is on upset watch, here's Kevin Egan, ESPN FC host.
6: I think Norway are infectious. What Erling Haaland is doing is capturing the imagination of young kids around the world. My seven-year-old all of a sudden is obsessed with Erling Haaland and everything he brings to the game and his personality. But they've got something about them where they feel like they can play anybody and go toe-to-toe and beat them. And in England, I'm waiting for them to play a more expansive style of football. They're good defensively, but I think they're beatable. I really think they are beatable, and I think Norway are the team to do it.
0: And that's Norway. They're going to need a bigger boat. So in the first matchup, France beat Morocco 2-0. Is there anyone, though, in this field who can beat France? Alejandro Moreno, ESPN FC analyst.
7: If everybody is at their best that are left in this tournament, they're all at their best. Mm-hmm. Best level possible from all of them. France is better than all of them. Mm. However, I did pick Spain ahead of the tournament.
8: Yes, you did.
7: And I am going to tell you, the one team that I think can get the best of France is Spain. Why is that? Because I think Spain is the one team that can take the ball away from France. Because of their quality of possession, they can break the rhythm of France. They can slow them down. They can get those guys, Dembele, and Mbappe, and Barcola, and Olise, and all these talented guys. They can't do anything if they don't have the ball. And I think Spain can do that to France. Will they do that? Different conversation, but they're the one team that I think can deny France.
0: France will wait to see how things shake out. Again, Belgium against Spain. That's 3 p.m. this afternoon. You're listening to SportsCenter All Night on ESPN Radio. Well, we do have the All-Star break set to pause things for a moment next week. Right now, we still got plenty of baseball. The Guardians and Twins in a race for the top of the crowded American League Central. Guardians, only American League team yet to be swept on the road this season, and Patrick Bailey was going to make sure it didn't happen.
9: Here comes the 1-0 from Go. Swung on and launched high and deep to right, way back there. Home run, Patrick Bailey. A towering blast that cleared the wall by plenty and right, and the Guardians now lead it 5-2.
0: And that was the call on WTAM. So that was one of three Guardians home runs. And on the mound, Gavin Williams went seven innings, just two earned runs, and tied a season high with 11 strikeouts. That's his sixth game with seven innings pitched and two or fewer earned runs this season. Most by a Guardians pitcher since 2022. The Mets beat the Royals 7-3. Sean Manaea had his longest start in 21 months for the Mets, who won a series for just the third time since June 1st. The Mets have a six-series winless streak that snapped. That was a season long. Manaea went seven innings as well. Six hits, two earned runs, six strikeouts. Seven innings pitched is a season long, and his six strikeouts ties his second most this season. And the Mets, they put up five runs in the fifth inning, the team's third five-run inning in their last five games. Well, the Red Sox and their first baseman slash designated hitter, Wilson Contreras, he has had his suspension reduced from seven games to five games. And with that, he will be eligible to participate in the All-Star game. Contreras, he appealed his suspension for that role in the benches clearing brawl against the Washington Nationals back on June 30th. Contreras began serving his suspension on Thursday, meaning he'll have one more game to sit out after the All-Star break. And he did leave Wednesday's game with a foot injury. So if he's healthy, he will also participate in the home run derby. But Boston plays on without him at the White Sox.
9: Kay throws. Durbin swings and drives one high and deep in the left field. At the track. At the wall. See ya later. Durbin goes deep. You are an insane person. Your Mafre feeling pays off again, and it is 2-0 Red Sox.
10: Well, you know, at some point, you're going to stop being surprised.
0: WEEI with the call.

0: Pittsburgh.
1: The Braves go on to win that 10-5. It's the Braves' first road series win since May 29th and the 31st. They had lost four straight road series before that, back-to-back road wins after going 2-11 in their previous 13 road games. And Mike Yastrzemski, that was his third career grand slam, his first since 2022 when he hit a walk-off grand slam against the Brewers. And Matt Olson, he went 1-for-3 with a home run, 25th home run of the season. The first baseman played in his 740th straight game going back to the start of the 2022 season and tied that mark set by Dale Murphy back in 1982-86.
0: He kicks the pitch. Taken for a called third strike and three pitches, and Marte is gone just like that, and that is strikeout number 11.
1: Jesus Luzardo, 11th shutout win of the season on his back. That breaks the tie with the Dodgers for most in Major League Baseball. Luzardo went seven innings. That's the magic number. Two hits, no runs, 11 strikeouts, first career outing with seven scoreless innings pitched and 10-plus strikeouts. It's his 11th game with 10-plus strikeouts since the start of last season, and the Phillies have won the last nine starts by him. Meanwhile, the Reds, they are 1-11 in Brady Singer's last 12 starts. So, Justin Crawford, he was 1-for-3, had the go-ahead single in the eighth inning because even though he was pitching great from Luzardo, you still need some offense.
0: The 1-0, swinging a ball, ripped to right, that's a base hit. Past the dive of Arroyo, into right, Hill's coming home. Marte's throw is up the line, and Crawford delivers an RBI single here in the eighth to put the Phillies on the board. It's 1-0.
1: And that would be the final score. Phillies 1, Reds nothing. Still ahead, we take a look around the WNBA and we'll take a look ahead at what's coming up at the All England Club. That's here on SportsCenter All Night.
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1: Well, as the World Cup marches on, it's proving that France very much living up to its billing, and that is by far and wide thanks to Kylian Mbappe. He just keeps topping himself. He broke the scoreless tie in the 60th minute against Morocco on Thursday in the quarterfinal matchup. He had his 20th goal on the World Cup stage in 20 World Cup games. He's on a tear. He's the second player to reach that mark after only Argentina's Lionel Messi. Is there anything he can't do? Here's Hercules Gomez, ESPN soccer commentator.
2: Kylian Mbappe is distinct in the term that he kind of does it all. And I've really never seen anything like him at the international stage. Like, if you go player per player, Erling Haaland is a complete nine. He's a nine. That's like, his job is scoring goals. He's up front. He's powerful. He's a freak. Like, he's just athletically unseen in our game. He's powerful. He just wants to score goals. That's all he does. He wants to score goals. Harry Kane is refined. He's a goal scorer with a delicate touch that facilitates others. You know, they're all great in their own just way. But there's a guy who does both. And there's a guy who does both, whether he's playing in the center or he's playing outside and can facilitate. And he's done it from such a young age. Like, he was 18 when he played in his first World Cup final and scored a goal. The only other adolescent to do that was Pelé. And Pelé is one of the all-time greats. He's in that stratosphere when it comes to international football.
1: 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Well, looking ahead to what's coming up at Wimbledon today, the men's semifinal spots in the finals on the line. First up, Arthur Ferry versus Alexander Zverev. That's at 8:30 Eastern. And then a great matchup between Yannick Sinner, the number one seed, and seven seed Novak Djokovic. While in the WNBA, Caitlin Clark not on the floor at the Phoenix Mercury tonight. That is, of course, the team they were playing where everything sort of reignited the debate around Caitlin Clark back 2 weeks ago. So Caitlin Clark not playing, but it was still a fever win, 92-89. Kelsey Mitchell, she had the dagger back

0: in the final 25 seconds.
1: With the Seahawks trailing by one, it's Mitchell's opportunity. Mitchell drives and one, and it's finished! Kelsey Mitchell clutch! Gives the Fever the lead!
0: Well, Kelsey Mitchell came up clutch. That's your top sound, certainly, from the WNBA. But here's your top sounds on the night.
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1: How good is that? Are you ready to take?
2: Number five.
0: It's been a down year for the Mets, but the same can't be said for Juan Soto. 880 ESPN New York.
3: 1-2 is drilled. This is out to deep right field, out toward the bullpen, and long gone. Whoa, over the canopy in the visitor's bullpen. An absolute moonshot. And it is 7-3 New York.
2: Number four.
0: At one point, the Rangers led the Angels 6-1 on Thursday. The game entered the bottom of the ninth tied on 105.3 The Fan.
4: One ball, one strike to count. Here comes Yates. And that ball is hit to deep left field. Siri going back. It's over his head. It's off the base of the wall. Osuna around third. He scores easily. Wyatt Langford walks off the Angels as the Rangers defeat L.A. here tonight by the final of 7-6.
2: Number three.
0: The Marlins entered the day on a five-game win streak, and it didn't take them long to show why. 104.3 WQAM.
4: 1-0 pitch. That one smacked past the dive of the third baseman, Crawford.
1: It's a fair ball down the left field line. Rolling into the corner. Rosarena picking it up now. Jimenez in from second. Hicks in from first. And a feet-first slide for Otto Lopez. He's got a two-run triple. These Marlins are inevitable.
2: Number two.
0: And speaking of the NL East, the first-place Braves got a big blast late from Mike Yastrzemski. On 680, The Fan.
4: The 3-1 pitch. Swung on and creamed. Deep right field. That is long gone. A grand slam by Yaz. And it's 10-5 Braves in the ninth in Pittsburgh.
2: Number one.
0: Baltimore entered the bottom of the eighth inning trailing. That was until Jeremiah Jackson stepped up to the plate. WBAL.
4: The 1-1. Swinging a line drive to the gap, right center field. That is down for a base hit. Going all the way to the wall. Henderson is in to tie the game. Alonso racing down the third baseline. Here's the play at the plate. Not in time. Not in time. Alonso scores.
0: Well, those are your top sounds from Thursday's action, but there's so much to look forward to ahead this weekend, from the Wimbledon men's semifinals to more World Cup action. And of course, the final slate of games before we hit the Major League Baseball All-Star break and that Midsummer Classic. Coming up, the Kawhi trade cools off, why the Clippers and the Raptors are hitting pause. Plus, from the Six to the Sixers, could they have the edge in the LeBron James sweepstakes? And France continues their tear through the World Cup. That's coming up on SportsCenter All Night.
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6: It's Dr. Robert Clapper. 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
5: 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ESPN. And the first one is the most important. 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And here in LA, we've got iconic voices and championship themes to talk about every day. 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
8: 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Coming up on SportsCenter All Night. A reunion put on pause.
9: He won an NBA championship on your roster. It was everything that you expected him to be before he went to the Los Angeles Clippers. But man, you don't want to get penalized for the sins of someone else.
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12: Runner goes. High fly ball. Right field. Belayed back on the track at the wall. Gone! It is a home run. A two-run shot.
8: From the worldwide headquarters of ESPN, this is SportsCenter All Night on ESPN Radio and on the ESPN app. Now, here's Gabrielle Lucevero.
13: Well, Toronto winters may be cold, but that is not why we're seeing a freeze on Kawhi Leonard trade talks. The LA Clippers, Toronto Raptors trade centered around the two-time finals MVP. It's on pause. That's at least until the NBA investigation into whether or not the Clippers circumvented the salary cap is complete.
14: The Raptors and Clippers were set to have a trade call to finalize the deal that sent Kawhi Leonard back to Toronto for Brandon Ingram, Grady Dick, and draft assets. But the league, I'm told, ended up delaying that call and now has decided that the teams will not be moving forward unless the Raptors assume the risk of potential outcomes that come from that investigation. We still don't have a timeline for that investigation. Adam Silver said about a month ago that it could be wrapped up soon. Still has not been. And so over the last several weeks, the Clippers have engaged with multiple teams around Kawhi Leonard trade talks. None of those teams operated with any restriction that they would be dealing with any fallout after a deal being completed for Kawhi Leonard. But now that the Raptors and Clippers were set to finalize this deal, do the trade call with the NBA, the NBA has essentially paused that conversation until the end of their investigation. The Raptors decide today that they will not be a

0: assuming the risk of any discipline or any other fallout that could happen with Kawhi Leonard.
1: That's ESPN senior NBA insider Shams Charania. The NBA's investigation into the Clippers is focused on whether they circumvented the salary cap by funneling money into Leonard through his $28 million endorsement deal with Aspiration.
2: I give the league credit, at least as far as giving the Raptors a heads up, because remember, we went through this with Terry Rozier. Miami and Charlotte make a trade for Terry Rozier. He had been investigated. There was no wrongdoing. The Heat trade for him, and then he is basically suspended for the year, and they had given up a draft pick here. It's a story that's going to continually develop here. Hopefully, as Sham said, this is 10 months in.
3: Right.
2: Hopefully, we're going to get some closure pretty soon on this investigation.
1: That's ESPN NBA insider Bobby Marks on NBA Today. Now, the Clippers, in a statement to ESPN, said that the trade, quote, can only be finalized if the Raptors ownership group assumes the risk of penalties related to Kawhi's contract that could theoretically result from the ongoing investigation. Now, did they do their homework? Harry Douglas, host of Freddie and Harry, weighs in.
4: Yeah, I'm going to point to the front office. You have to make sure that you cross your T's and dot your I's before you acquire a player like Kawhi Leonard. And I get it. He was there previous in 2019. He won an NBA championship on your roster and was everything that you expected him to be before he went to the Los Angeles Clippers. But, man, you don't want to get penalized for the sins of someone else. I don't think that's fair to the Toronto Raptors, but you should have thought about that before you traded for him.
1: So now it's wait and see. And speaking of waiting, the whole league waiting to see where LeBron James will play next season. Does Cleveland have the edge? Here's Brian Windhorst on First Take.
5: What I suspect that is going to be important to him is that he is going to be able to get through the regular season without having to go to extraordinary measures, without having to play 38 minutes a game, without having to take 25 shots. I think Philly can make a compelling case that they would not tax him too much and he could save his body for the postseason and he can build up to the postseason. Philly can make a strong case to do that, but so can Cleveland. Cleveland has a build-out just as strong as Philly, and they are home. And, I mean, that's what everybody out there is worried about, is they're trying to make a compelling case. Can anybody make the compelling case that's more compelling on the roster than Cleveland and more compelling on the home front than Cleveland? The teams out there that I've talked to are skeptical. They don't know for sure, but they're skeptical.
1: Is Cleveland the front runner? Do they have the most compelling case? Well, Brian Windhorst seems to think so, but one of those teams also playing in that waiting game, the Philadelphia 76ers. Unsportsmanlike's Chris Canty on why maybe they could tip the scales.
6: Bob Myers is the one that's above him. That's a part of the process in doing the hiring. And we like how the chips have fallen for the Sixers. So if you're LeBron James, that's something to pay attention to. I do believe that the Jaylen Brown trade is one of those moves that makes LeBron sit back and seriously consider playing for a team in what will be his farewell tour years that he hasn't already worn a jersey for.
1: Well, the Sixers recently landed their own big fish in Jaylen Brown, switching up from the Celtics to the Sixers. But is that going to be enough to tip the scales for LeBron James? Well, here's 76ers president of basketball operations, Mike Gansey, on how Jaylen is feeling after making that big move.
7: You know, I think for Jaylen, it's been such a shock, you know, getting traded to his rival, I guess. And he's just still trying to take it all in. But I think with each growing day, he's excited and obviously excited about the group we've got and some of the other additions we've added. But I think Jaylen, too, he's just like, listen, I'm going to get in the gym with Joel here soon. Like, I'm going to push him. I'm going to get him right. You know, it's going to be a big season for all of us. Like, he's going to bring some championship habits, attitude, toughness to us that, you know, I know the city of Philly loves. And, you know, it's like music to my ears, you know, listening to him and talking to him. And he's really, really fired up for the season to come up.
1: That was Mike Gansey on 97.5 The Fanatic speaking about Jaylen Brown and how he's feeling after making that move from the Celtics to the Sixers. So they'll see if that big fish can be used to reel in an even bigger one in LeBron. The front office made their pitch. Plus, there's a unique way that other teams are trying to catch LeBron's attention. I've got that coming up later in the show. Now we've got a World Cup update brought to you by Gusto. 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Well, France is on to its third consecutive World Cup semifinal 2-0 win over Morocco. Kylian Mbappe, he just keeps topping himself, broke the scoreless tie in the 60th minute for his 20th goal on the World Cup stage. That's in 20 World Cup games. The second player to reach that mark after Argentina's Lionel Messi. He's got 21. Now, Mbappe has already matched his previous World Cup goal output with 8, and he's not done either. Here's ESPN soccer analyst Craig Burley on ESPN FC.
3: Even though he's got a great supporting cast at France, he's doing the bulk of the work at France. In terms of work, I mean scoring the goals and doing stuff like that. But he looks to me a different player in terms of his, from the World Cup 4 years ago, he looks a player who's more willing to put a shift in.
8: Sure. Mm-hmm.
3: He looked like a player in Qatar that thought he didn't have to do anything to help his teammates and he was just going to do it when they won the ball. He was going to do his thing. And that kind of cost him a little bit at times. To me, he looks like a guy who he knows they lost that World Cup. And he wants to make amends here. And he knows that he's going to have to roll his sleeves up a little bit and be part of the team a little bit more than he was.
1: And it's a two-horse race for the Golden Boot right now. Mbappe and Messi, they each have 8 goals so far on the tournament. But just how good is this French team? We'll take it from a former member. 1998 national team member and ESPN soccer analyst, Frank Leboeuf.
9: I'm wondering right now if it's not the best French team ever right now.
8: Yeah.
9: Because they are...
8: From you, Frank, that says a lot.
9: No, but says a lot, of course, you know, because I'm very proud of what we achieved in 98, but everywhere. And they are classy, and they work hard together, and they have every tools needed to win a World Cup. They perfect everywhere, even in the attitude. They're great, they're humble, they work hard, but they accept the decision of the referees. They respect the opponents. Really, that team impresses me a lot.
1: Possibly the best ever. And it was only a few days ago that we were wondering if the United States men's national team would play to their best ever finish. As it is, though, the World Cup marches on without the U.S. and the issues for Team USA, they persist.
10: We have good enough athletes on the field. Our athletes look just like their athletes of all these teams competing. It's a micro-skill sport. It's not about the NFL combine or how fast you run a 40-yard dash. It's about balance and spatial awareness and decision-making. Lionel Messi's 5'7". It's how you can be 6'4", 230, and you can't outdrive Rory McIlroy, let alone beat him around the green. It's much more of a skill than just pure athleticism. So it's really the training that our young people are getting, particularly from ages 5 to 13 or 14, when there are some academies set up through MLS to develop the best players. And I think that's where we're lacking, both through pay for play and the mentality of what the goal is of youth sports in this country as it's been professionalized and capitalized on. Across all sports.
1: That was Dan Wetzel, ESPN senior writer on Get Up, on why the U.S. men's national team may be still struggling to keep up with the English teams. He mentioned it towards the end there, starting with the youth programs. Hercules Gomez, ESPN soccer analyst, also on Get Up, goes a bit deeper into starting early.
11: I am a product of youth soccer in America as well. I'm also very fortunate that I had a benefactor. I had somebody cutting out a check so I could play because my family couldn't afford it. Youth soccer in America is a multi-billion-dollar business. Major League Soccer has been around for 30 years, but not all 30 of those years have they had MLS academies. They've had them for the better part of a decade. And within those MLS academies, you start at a certain age. You don't start at the grassroots level, the 5 through 12. You got to go in there earlier because in the United States, this is a business. The rest of the world, their clubs, their professional teams, are who funds these academies at a grassroots level. That doesn't happen here. In a country of almost 340 million, you have 30 MLS clubs. You need more.
1: And looking ahead to the quarterfinal matchups this weekend, Belgium plays Spain 3 p.m. on Friday, Norway and England, that's 5 p.m. on Saturday, and Argentina against Switzerland, 9 p.m. on Saturday. All those times are Eastern. You're listening to SportsCenter All Night on ESPN Radio. I'm Gabrielle Lucevero. The New York Yankees will get new information on Aaron Judge during the All-Star break. General Manager Brian Cashman said Thursday that Judge will have his fractured right rib re-imaged, which should provide a clear timeline for his return. The Yankees are 15-19 since Judge last played on May 31st. Jeff Passan, ESPN senior MLB insider, weighed in on how the Yankees are reconciling with Judge out of the lineup.
12: The Yankees offense has fallen apart over the last few weeks as Aaron Judge has been out. And news came today that they're planning on re-imaging his first right rib, which has been fractured and which has kept him out over the All-Star break. It's going to give the Yankees a much better sense of how long they're going to be without their captain. And more than that, what the trade deadline is going to look like for them. Because if Aaron Judge is out for a longer period of time, perhaps that's the area where they focus on. If not, if they know they're going to be getting him back sooner than later, then they could be looking for more pitching, perhaps bullpen help as they go down the stretch. Regardless, today was the first time in 20 games that the New York Yankees scored more than five runs. They went 5-15 over that stretch. So it's clear, whether it's from Aaron Judge or someone else, they need help on offense.
1: And they got to get that offense from somewhere. Yankees at Tampa Bay Rays this afternoon.
13: Runner goes. High fly ball. Right field. Belay back on the track at the wall. Gone. It is a home run. Two-run shot. Rice is stopping at second, but the umpire has signaled home run, so enjoy the route. A two-run shot for Rice, and the Yankees lead 4-1.
1: Ben Rice opened up a 4-1 Yankees lead over the AL East leading Tampa Bay Rays, and he wasn't done either.
13: Well, that's going to get in a run, and maybe more. It gets in three runs. A three-run home run for Rice. His second homer of the game.
1: That was Rice's fourth career multi-home run game, his first of the season, and he now has a career-high 28 home runs. He had 26 last year, and he finishes the day with a great outing. Yankees win 12-4 over Tampa Bay. They are four games behind for the top of the American League East. Well, coming up, the debate over Caitlin Clark continues, even if she's not on the court. We've got news around the WNBA when SportsCenter All Night returns.
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19: As families head into summer travel season, there's one thing many people forget to plan for. What happens if someone gets sick when you're away from home? Joining us now is Dr. Peter McCullough with some smart ways to be prepared before summer begins. Doctor, summer is supposed to be relaxing, but travel can come with surprises. So why is summer a time when families should think ahead medically?
20: Because there's always stress about getting sick on a trip and then ending up in the urgent care.
19: What are some of the most common issues that families will run into during these summer trips from a medical standpoint?
20: Various forms of food poisoning or traveler's diarrhea, getting viral upper respiratory tract infections that get too far along and they become a bacterial secondary infection like a bronchitis, then of course usual things like bladder infections, yeast infections.
19: So what do you recommend people do before they leave on their trip?
20: Everybody should consider having a medical

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10: There are too many people who apparently only watch highlights, only watch sound bites, only hear sound bites or look on socials and see clips. They think that's the whole context of what's going on. And it's ridiculous. It's okay to do your homework. Let me school you guys on something, and you ladies too. It is okay to look at the whole entire picture. I don't know what the end game is here, but the end game is it's not helping Caitlin Clark. It's not helping the WNBA. And there are going to be plenty of fans who are like, look, why are we watching this if that's how you feel? That you're not helping anybody by an agenda that's not even hidden. It is wide open.
11: Freddie Coleman, host of Freddie and Harry, on Caitlin Clark and the fever that just will never be sweat out. The debate reignited just about 2 weeks ago with the Indiana Fever Phoenix Mercury game. Well, those two teams back at it again tonight, this time in Phoenix. Caitlin Clark not in the lineup, but it's someone else coming up clutch.
12: With the season trailing by one, it's Mitchell's opportunity. Mitchell tries and one, and it's finished! Kelsey Mitchell clutch! Gives the Fever the lead!
11: Kelsey Mitchell, with 25 seconds to play, puts the Fever ahead 90-89. They hang on to win 92-89. She finished with 29 points on 10 for 22 shooting. She was 3 of 6 from outside. Elsewhere in the W, the Aces and the Portland Fire, a new WNBA expansion team, and Asia Wilson doing what she does.
13: We have 3 games in 4 days is what this trip has started, as Asia gets her 32nd points of the game, and now some substitutions coming in.
11: Asia Wilson, 32 points, 10 rebounds. Jackie Young, also with a double-double, 19 points, 11 assists. Las Vegas Aces beat the Portland Fire 88-80. And that was Wilson's return after she missed 3 games with a right leg injury and scored 10 of Las Vegas's opening 20 points. The Atlanta Dream, they beat the Seattle Storm 89-78. And then we go to the NBA Summer League.
14: Sabanza, 3 on the timer, takes it. What a move and finish by the number 1 pick, A.J. Sabanza.
11: It was a 1-2 in the NBA Summer League, the 2026 top draft pick, and A.J. Dabanca making his Summer League debut with Washington against the number 2 overall pick, Darren Peterson, and Utah. Now, Peterson finished with 24 points on 6 of 18 shooting, while Dabanca, 27-7-18 from the floor.
7: AJ, first things first, you guys were able to win a nail biter here. How did you pull it out?
15: It was good. I trusted my teammates. I wasn't on the floor. I was trying to make some coaching adjustments to the sideline, telling them to play hard, hold the ball, and they got it done.
7: Speaking of which, we saw you weren't on the floor. What happened there?
15: Just some leg soreness, nothing crazy. I'll be back.
7: Okay, excellent. The one thing that stood out to us, we talked about on the broadcast, you mentioned your teammates as well, how much joy you get when your teammates succeed. What comes into that?
15: I mean, it's a team game. There's 5 guys on the court. I think it's fun to play when everybody's eating, not just when one guy's killing.
7: All right, now let's talk about you, because you did kill enough too today. 27 points, ties a Summer League record for a number 1 pick in their debut with Blake Griffin. So pretty good company, I would say. What about tonight? What was going and working for you?
15: I haven't played in like 4 months. I haven't played since March 10th. I got bounced out the first round, so I just got to get out there and just hoop.
7: And then lastly here, your experience thus far at Summer League to this point.
15: I mean, it's been great. I mean, we had the rookie transition last night, seeing all the rookies come together. I watched a couple games. It's been great.
7: I lied. I do have one more. Obviously, 1-2. Yep. You've had so many games against Peterson High School, now college, now the pro level. You'll have many more, I presume. And just what that experience was like.
15: I mean, it's great. Every time I played against him, it's a battle. He always comes out to compete. He beat me 3 times previous, so this is my first win. I was glad to come out on top.
11: Peterson said it's always in the back of his mind that he didn't go number 1 overall. And Dabanca said it's always in the back of his mind that it's in the back of Peterson's mind, so we could go on this forever. You're listening to SportsCenter All Night. I'm Gabrielle Lucevero.
16: That's it. It's a match meeting. 2-4, 6-2, 1-6, 7-6.
17: This dramatic battle goes to Carolina Mahova. She will play for the Wimbledon Championship.
11: The final American woman bounced from Wimbledon. Coco Gauff fell in a third set tiebreaker to Czechia's Karolina Mahova. Gauff had a match point at 9-8 in the tiebreak, but she missed an easy drop shot. Here's what she had to say after the match.
18: I mean, as much painful as it is from the outside, I mean, I think about I was down 7-4 in the second round, and I'm here in the semis. I had a point on my racket at a tournament. I don't know, didn't think it would be this year I would make the semis. So it's not a painful story. I think, you know, thousands of people would love to lose the semifinals of Wimbledon on match point. This is something I would love to experience again, for sure. No, but I think that it'll make my next moment when I win a match like this even sweeter. I mean, I had a match earlier this year. I saved 6 match points. So it's just one of those days where it just didn't go my way and somebody had to lose. And unfortunately, it was me today.
11: So for the first time in 20 years, 2 players from the same country will face each other in the women's finals. Back then, it was Serena and Venus Williams. Now it's Czechia's Linda Noskova and Karolina Mahova.
19: First of all, it sounds really nice to be in a final. Honestly, it was such a big fight. It was roller coaster. As you said, you're up and down. In 10 seconds, you have a match point, then you match point down. It's no time to think, but very nerve-wracking. I was, you know, I don't know. I don't even know what I'm saying. I'm really kind of shaking and trying to sink it in, but the atmosphere here, indescribable. Thank you, everyone who came and supported us.
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1: All right, Wimbledon, the ladies' final at the All England Club will be, well, an all-Czechia matchup. Karolina Muchová will meet Linda Noskova, both from Czechia. In the World Cup, France is on to its third consecutive semifinal, defeating Morocco 2-0 in the quarters. And are things cooling off on Kawhi?
2: A return to Canada for Kawhi Leonard. Shams Charania is reporting the Clippers agreed to trade Leonard to the Raptors.
3: Clippers informed Kawhi Leonard that there would not be any long-term extension.
4: This is the first move that I think can change that balance of power in the Eastern Conference.
1: Well, that was a week and a half ago, but today the LA Clippers-Toronto Raptors trade entered the two-time finals. MVP is, well, on a pause. That's at least until the NBA investigation into whether or not the Clippers circumvented the salary cap is completed. Now, what they mean by that is the NBA is investigating whether or not they went around that salary cap by funneling money into Leonard through his $28 million endorsement deal with Aspiration. Now, the Clippers in a statement said that they can only finalize that trade if the Raptors ownership is willing to take on the risk of penalties related to Kawhi's contract that could theoretically result from the ongoing investigation. Janae Agumake, ESPN NBA analyst, she says good on the NBA.
5: The silver lining is that at least there's some accountability for this to be over, so people choose whether or not they assume the responsibility in the conversations with Kawhi, because you don't want this to continue to linger 10 months, 11, 12, we're at a year mark, and so I see this more so as accountability for all sides to put this to bed, because this was one of those stories that followed the Clippers and followed Kawhi, and I think this is finally the level to say, all right, let's make sure this is addressed before anything else happens.
1: No surprise, not everyone is a fan. Danny Green, ESPN NBA analyst on NBA Today.
6: I'm not a fan of it. Obviously, I know the league has to do what it's supposed to do, like what it needs to do. I hope this ends quicker, because this is really putting a damper on a homecoming for Kawhi. And you see him at Kyle Lowry's, you know, retirement. Shout out to Kyle Lowry. He deserves all the flowers in the world because he's one of the greatest teammates I've ever had. He's a great player, had a hell of a tenure. But Kawhi's happy. He's at home. City is buzzing. They all love him. Everybody's excited that he's back in Toronto. And now you have this news. So I'm not a fan of it. I know the league has to do what they're supposed to do, but hopefully they can close this up sooner than later so that we can, you know, have Kawhi back in Toronto, you know, sooner than later.
1: So that domino was on its way to falling. It's standing still right now, but the biggest domino yet to fall: where will LeBron James play basketball next season? Now, everyone is making their sales pitch.
7: If he was here, I'd say I honestly believe this is your best chance to win. You have to decide all the other things that are equally important, because it's his life, right? He has to play. He has to face the scrutiny of his decision that half people will say you should have done this or should have done that. They'll criticize him for whatever, which is his life, so he's been through all that. What I would just say is, if it's about winning, let's talk about this team, because you can win here in Philadelphia.
1: And this team he's talking about, that's Sixers president Bob Myers on the Game Over podcast this week. He's making his pitch in the LeBron James sweepstakes, but if you want to be heard, well, there's a specific way that seems to be getting through. Here's Shams Charania, ESPN senior NBA insider on NBA Today.
8: Some of the leading suitors for LeBron James, whether that's a Golden State, Cleveland, Miami, Minnesota, Philadelphia, some of them have been able to send a voice note to LeBron James via Rich Paul. So whether it's an owner, a president, or a general manager, being able to record a voice note, I'm told, send it to Rich Paul, and that makes its way to LeBron James. This is just a part of LeBron James's process of studying as he makes the decision. And it's unclear whether Cleveland or Miami have been among the teams that have sent a voice note to LeBron via Rich Paul. Again, they kind of don't need to. They already had him in their buildings in the recent past.
1: Voice notes next. It'll be carrier pigeons out to find him on the golf course. All right, you are listening to SportsCenter all night on ESPN Radio with Gabrielle Lucevero. So here we go. World Cup, United States eliminated. Christian Pulisic, he sustained a bone bruise and a microfracture in his lower leg, and he's going to be sidelined for several weeks. He had an X-ray and an MRI on Tuesday. Now, Pulisic sustained that injury 7 minutes into the second half of the Americans' 4-1 round of 16 defeat against Belgium. He attempted to take a shot on goal, and it did not work out for him. Here's what Craig Burley, ESPN soccer analyst, has to say about Christian Pulisic's lackluster showing in the World Cup.
9: And I get it. He's had a tough tournament because he started well, got injured, hasn't really found his flow again, ends the tournament the way he pretty much started, is injured. But the pile on to an individual is way over the top. It's like if Christian Pulisic had a great tournament, the US would have gone all the way. That's kind of how the talk is. And I get it. He has a responsibility, and he didn't come into this tournament to try and be under par or play badly. But to me, if I was Christian Pulisic, I would be big time annoyed, because it seems to me it's almost a personal attack on an individual rather than an analysis of the football that's gone before. Because if it's an analysis of the football, you could go through pretty much the whole team and say, well, he had a bad game, he had a bad game, the goalkeeper made a mistake, Sergiño Dest had a terrible game, letting balls bounce in the box, all that sort of stuff. But it seems that he has been painted up there as the poster boy.
1: And looking ahead to quarterfinal matchups this weekend, Belgium takes on Spain, 3 p.m. on Friday, Norway against England, 5 p.m. Saturday, Argentina and Switzerland, 9 p.m. on Saturday. But if you're a fan of an upset and you want to know who is on upset watch, here's Kevin Egan, ESPN FC host.
10: I think Norway are infectious. What Erling Haaland is doing is capturing the imagination of young kids around the world. My seven-year-old all of a sudden is obsessed with Erling Haaland and everything he brings to the game and his personality. But they've got something about them where they feel like they can play anybody and go toe-to-toe and beat them. And in England, I'm waiting for them to play a more expansive style of football. They're good defensively, but I think they're beatable. I really think they are beatable, and I think Norway are the team to do it.
1: And that's Norway. They're going to need a bigger boat. So in the first matchup, France beat Morocco 2-0. Is there anyone, though, in this field who can beat France? Alejandro Moreno, ESPN FC analyst.
11: If everybody is at their best that are left in this tournament, they're all at their best. Mm-hmm. Best level possible from all of them. France is better than all of them. Mm. However, I did pick Spain ahead of the tournament.
10: Yes, you did.
11: And I am going to tell you, the one team that I think can get the best of France is Spain. Why is that? Because I think Spain is the one team that can take the ball away from France. Because of their quality of possession, they can break the rhythm of France. They can slow them down. They can get those guys, Dembele, and Mbappe, and Barcola, and Olise, and all these talented guys, they can't do anything if they don't have the ball. And I think Spain can do that to France. Will they do that? Different conversation, but they're the one team that I think can deny France.
1: France will wait to see how things shake out. Again, Belgium against Spain. That's 3 p.m. this afternoon. You're listening to SportsCenter All Night on ESPN Radio. Well, we do have the All-Star break set to pause things for a moment next week. Right now, we still got plenty of baseball. The Guardians and Twins in a race for the top of the crowded American League Central. Guardians, only American League team yet to be swept on the road this season, and Patrick Bailey was going to make sure it didn't happen.
12: Here comes the 1-0 from Go. Swung on and launched high and deep to right, way back there. Home run, Patrick Bailey. A towering blast that cleared the wall by plenty and right, and the Guardians now lead it 5-2.
1: And that was the call on WTAM. So that was one of three Guardians home runs. And on the mound, Gavin Williams went 7 innings, just 2 earned runs, and tied a season high with 11 strikeouts. That's his 6th game with 7 innings pitched and 2 or fewer earned runs this season. Most by a Guardians pitcher since 2022. The Mets beat the Royals 7-3. Sean Manaea had his longest start in 21 months for the Mets, who won a series for just the third time since June 1st. The Mets have a six-series winless streak that snapped. That was a season-long. Manaea went seven innings as well. Six hits, two earned runs, six strikeouts, seven innings pitched is a season-long, and his six strikeouts ties his second most this season. And the Mets, they put up five runs in the fifth inning, the team's third five-run inning in their last five games. Well, the Red Sox and their first baseman slash designated hitter, Wilson Contreras, he has had his suspension reduced from seven games to five games. And with that, he will be eligible to participate in the All-Star game. Contreras, he appealed his suspension for that role in the benches clearing brawl against the Washington Nationals back on June 30th. Contreras began serving his suspension on Thursday, meaning he'll have one more game to sit out after the All-Star break. And he did leave Wednesday's game with a foot injury. So if he's healthy, he will also participate in the Home Run Derby. But Boston plays on without him at the White Sox.
12: Kay throws. Durbin swings and drives one high and deep in the left field. At the track. At the wall. See ya later. Durbin goes deep. You are an insane person. Your Mafre feeling pays off again, and it is 2-0 Red Sox.
13: Well, you know, at some point, you're going to stop being surprised.
1: WEEI with the call. Caleb Durbin, two-run home run in the fourth inning. That's his ninth home run of the season. By the way, they've all been pulled to left field. The Red Sox now win their sixth straight, second straight series sweep. It's the longest since a seven-game win streak back last season. On the mound, Aroldis Chapman, 386th career save. That is five shy of passing Dennis Eckersley for ninth most all time. Meanwhile, the White Sox, fourth straight home loss. It's the second longest home losing

0: against the Brewers. And Matt Olson, he went 1-for-3 with a home run, 25th home run of the season. The first baseman played in his 740th straight game going back to the start of the 2022 season and tied that mark set by Dale Murphy back in 1982-86.
1: He kicks the pitch. Taken for a called third strike and three pitches, and Marte is gone just like that. And that is strikeout number 11.
0: Jesus Luzardo, 11th shutout win of the season on his back. That breaks the tie with the Dodgers for most in Major League Baseball. Luzardo went 7 innings. That's the magic number. 2 hits. No runs, 11 strikeouts, first career outing with 7 scoreless innings pitched and 10-plus strikeouts. It's his 11th game with 10-plus strikeouts since the start of last season, and the Phillies have won the last 9 starts by him. Meanwhile, the Reds, they are 1-11 in Brady Singer's last 12 starts. So, Justin Crawford, he was 1-for-3, had the go-ahead single in the 8th inning because even though he was pitching great from Luzardo, you still need some offense.
1: The 1-0, swing at a ball, ripped to right, that's a base hit. Past the dive of Arroyo, into right, Hill's coming home, Marte's throw is up the line, and Crawford delivers an RBI single here in the 8th to put the Phillies on the board. It's 1-0.
0: And that would be the final score, Phillies 1, Reds 0. Nothing. Still ahead, we take a look around the WNBA and we'll take a look ahead at what's coming up at the All England Club. That's here on SportsCenter All Night.
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8: Well, as the World Cup marches on, it's proving that France very much living up to its billing, and that is by far and wide thanks to Kylian Mbappe. He just keeps topping himself. He broke the scoreless tie in the 60th minute against Morocco on Thursday in the quarterfinal matchup. He had his 20th goal on the World Cup stage in 20 World Cup games. He's on a tear. He's the second player to reach that mark, after only Argentina's Lionel Messi. Is there anything he can't do? Here's Hercules Gomez, ESPN soccer commentator.
9: Kylian Mbappe is distinct in the term that he kind of does it all. And I've really never seen anything like him at the international stage. Like, if you go player per player, Erling Haaland is a complete nine. He's a nine. That's like, his job is scoring goals. He's up front. He's powerful. He's a freak. Like, he's just athletically unseen in our game. He's powerful. He just wants to score goals. That's all he does. He wants to score goals. Harry Kane is refined. He's a goal scorer with a delicate touch that facilitates others. You know, they're all great in their own just way. But there's a guy who does both. And there's a guy who does both, whether he's playing in the center or he's playing outside and can facilitate. And he's done it from such a young age. Like, he was 18 when he played in his first World Cup final and scored a goal. The only other adolescent to do that was Pelé. And Pelé is one of the all-time greats. He's in that stratosphere when it comes to international football.
8: 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Well, looking ahead to what's coming up at Wimbledon today, the men's semifinal spots in the finals on the line. First up, Arthur Ferry versus Alexander Zverev. That's at 8:30 Eastern. And then a great matchup between Jannik Sinner, the number one seed, and seven seed Novak Djokovic. Well, in the WNBA, Caitlin Clark not on the floor at the Phoenix Mercury tonight. That is, of course, the team they were playing where everything sort of reignited the debate around Caitlin Clark back 2 weeks ago. So Caitlin Clark not playing, but it was still a fever win, 92-89. Kelsey Mitchell, she had the dagger back in the final 25 seconds.
10: With the season trailing by one, it's Mitchell's opportunity. Mitchell drives and won, and Mitchell clutch gives the Fever the lead.
8: Well, Kelsey Mitchell came up clutch. That's your top sound, certainly, from the WNBA. But here's your top sounds on the night.
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11: How good is that? Are you not entertained?
6: Number five.
8: It's been a down year for the Mets, but the same can't be said for Juan Soto. 880 ESPN New York.
12: 1-2 is drilled. This is out to deep right field, out toward the bullpen, and long gone. Whoa, over the canopy in the visitor's bullpen. An absolute moonshot. And it is 7-3 New York.
6: Number four.
8: At one point, the Rangers led the Angels 6-1 on Thursday. The game entered the bottom of the ninth tied on 105.3 The Fan.
13: One ball, one strike to count. Here comes Yates. And that ball is hit to deep left field. Siri going back. It's over his head. It's off the base of the wall. Osuna around third. He scores easily. Wyatt Langford walks off the Angels as the Rangers defeat L.A. here tonight by the final of 7-6.
6: Number three.
8: The Marlins entered the day on a five-game win streak, and it didn't take them long to show why. 104.3 WQAM.
13: 1-0 pitch. That one smacked past the dive of the third baseman, Crawford.
14: It's a fair ball down the left field line. Rolling into the corner. Arozarena picking it up now. Jimenez in from second. Hicks in from first. And a feet-first slide for Otto Lopez. He's got a two-run triple. These Marlins are inevitable.
6: Number two.
8: And speaking of the NL East, the first-place Braves got a big blast late from Mike Yastrzemski. On 680, The Fan.
13: The 3-1 pitch. Swung on and creamed. Deep right field. That is long gone. A grand slam by Yaz. And it's 10-5 Braves in the ninth in Pittsburgh.
6: Number one.
8: Baltimore entered the bottom of the eighth inning trailing. That was until Jeremiah Jackson stepped up to the plate. WBAL.
13: The 1-1. Swinging a line drive to the gap, right center field. That is down for a base hit. Going all the way to the wall. Henderson is in to tie the game. Alonso racing down the third baseline. Here's the play at the plate. Not in time. Not in time. Alonso scores.
8: Well, those are your top sounds from Thursday's action, but there's so much to look forward to ahead this weekend, from the Wimbledon men's semifinals to more World Cup action, and of course the final slate of games before we hit the Major League Baseball All-Star break and that Midsummer Classic. Coming up, the Kawhi trade cools off, why the Clippers and the Raptors are hitting pause. Plus, from the Six to the Sixers, could they have the edge in the LeBron James sweepstakes? And France continues their tear through the World Cup. That's coming up on SportsCenter all night.
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9: Runner goes. High fly ball. Right field. Belay back on the track at the wall. Gone! It is a home run. A two-run shot.
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10: Well, Toronto winters may be cold, but that is not why we're seeing a freeze on Kawhi Leonard trade talks. The LA Clippers, Toronto Raptors trade centered around the two-time finals MVP. It's on pause. That's at least until the NBA investigation into whether or not the Clippers circumvented the salary cap is complete.
11: The Raptors and Clippers were set to have a trade call to finalize the deal that sent Kawhi Leonard back to Toronto for Brandon Ingram, Grady Dick, and draft assets. But the league, I'm told, ended up delaying that call and now has decided that the teams will not be moving forward unless the Raptors assume the risk of potential outcomes that come from that investigation.
12: Don't miss the latest episode of the Blue Review with me, Greg Bergman, and Marcus Grant, talking all things Dodger baseball. Be part of the ESPN LA Blue Crew, 6:30 a.m. on the ESPN LA YouTube channel.
11: With multiple teams around Kawhi Leonard trade talks, none of those teams operated with any restriction that they would be dealing with any fallout after a deal being completed for Kawhi Leonard. But now that the Raptors and Clippers were set to finalize this deal, do the trade call with the NBA, the NBA has essentially paused that conversation until the end of their investigation. The Raptors decide today that they will not be assuming the risk of any discipline or any other fallout that could happen with Kawhi Leonard.
10: That's ESPN senior NBA insider Shams Charania. The NBA's investigation into the Clippers is focused on whether they circumvented the salary cap by funneling money into Leonard through his $28 million endorsement deal with Aspiration.
13: I give the league credit, at least as far as giving the Raptors a heads up, because remember, we went through this with Terry Rozier. Miami and Charlotte make a trade for Terry Rozier. He had been investigated. There was no wrongdoing. The Heat trade for him, and then he is basically suspended for the year, and they had given up a draft.

0: topic here. It's a story that's going to continually develop here. Hopefully, as Sham said, this is 10 months in.
1: Right.
0: Hopefully, we're going to get some closure pretty soon on this investigation.
2: That's ESPN NBA insider Bobby Marks on NBA Today. Now, the Clippers, in a statement to ESPN, said that the trade, quote, can only be finalized if the Raptors ownership group assumes the risk of penalties related to Kawhi's contract that could theoretically result from the ongoing investigation. Now, did they do their homework? Harry Douglas, host of Freddie and Harry, weighs in.
3: Yeah, I'm going to point to the front office. You have to make sure that you cross your T's and dot your I's before you acquire a player like Kawhi Leonard. And I get it. He was there previous in 2019. He won an NBA championship on your roster and was everything that you expected him to be before he went to the Los Angeles Clippers. But, man, you don't want to get penalized for the sins of someone else. I don't think that's fair to the Toronto Raptors, but you should have thought about that before you traded for him.
2: So now it's wait and see. And speaking of waiting, the whole league waiting to see where LeBron James will play next season. Does Cleveland have the edge? Here's Brian Windhorst on First Take.
4: What I suspect that is going to be important to him is that he is going to be able to get through the regular season without having to go to extraordinary measures, without having to play 38 minutes a game, without having to take 25 shots. I think Philly can make a compelling case that they would not tax him too much and he could save his body for the postseason and he can build up to the postseason. Philly can make a strong case to do that, but so can Cleveland. Cleveland has a build-out just as strong as Philly, and they are home. And, I mean, that's what everybody out there is worried about, is they're trying to make a compelling case. Can anybody make the compelling case that's more compelling on the roster than Cleveland and more compelling on the home front than Cleveland? The teams out there that I've talked to are skeptical. They don't know for sure, but they're skeptical.
2: Is Cleveland the front runner? Do they have the most compelling case? Well, Brian Windhorst seems to think so, but one of those teams also playing in that waiting game, the Philadelphia 76ers. Unsportsmanlike's Chris Canty on why maybe they could tip the scales.
5: Bob Myers is the one that's above him. That's a part of the process in doing the hiring. And we like how the chips have fallen for the Sixers. So if you're LeBron James, that's something to pay attention to. I do believe that the Jaylen Brown trade is one of those moves that makes LeBron sit back and seriously consider playing for a team in what will be his farewell tour years that he hasn't already worn a jersey for.
2: Well, the Sixers recently landed their own big fish in Jaylen Brown, switching up from the Celtics to the Sixers. But is that going to be enough to tip the scales for LeBron James? Well, here's 76ers president of basketball operations, Mike Gansey, on how Jaylen is feeling after making that big move.
6: You know, I think for Jaylen, it's been such a shock, you know, getting traded to his rival, I guess. And he's just still trying to take it all in. But I think with each growing day, he's excited and obviously excited about the group we've got and some of the other additions we've added. But I think Jaylen, too, he's just like, listen, I'm going to get in the gym with Joel here soon. Like, I'm going to push him. I'm going to get him right. You know, it's going to be a big season for all of us. Like, he's going to bring some championship habits, attitude, toughness to us that, you know, I know the city of Philly loves. And, you know, it's like music to my ears, you know, listening to him and talking to him. And he's really, really fired up for the season to come up.
2: That was Mike Gansey on 97.5 The Fanatic speaking about Jaylen Brown and how he's feeling after making that move from the Celtics to the Sixers. So they'll see if that big fish can be used to reel in an even bigger one in LeBron. The front office made their pitch. Plus, there's a unique way that other teams are trying to catch LeBron's attention. I've got that coming up later in the show. Now we've got a World Cup update brought to you by Gusto. 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Well, France is on to its third consecutive World Cup semifinal 2-0 win over Morocco. Kylian Mbappe, he just keeps topping himself, broke the scoreless tie in the 60th minute for his 20th goal on the World Cup stage. That's in 20 World Cup games. The second player to reach that mark after Argentina's Lionel Messi. He's got 21. Now, Mbappe has already matched his previous World Cup goal output with 8, and he's not done either. Here's ESPN soccer analyst Craig Burley on ESPN FC.
1: Even though he's got a great supporting cast at France, he's doing the bulk of the work at France. In terms of work, I mean scoring the goals and doing stuff like that. But he looks to me a different player in terms of his, from the World Cup 4 years ago, he looks a player who's more willing to put a shift in.
7: Sure. Mm-hmm.
1: He looked like a player in Qatar that thought he didn't have to do anything to help his teammates and he was just going to do it. When they won the ball, he was going to do his thing. And that kind of cost him a little bit at times. To me, he looks like a guy who he knows they lost that World Cup and he wants to make amends here and he knows that he's going to have to roll his sleeves up a little bit and be part of the team a little bit more than he was.
2: And it's a two-horse race for the Golden Boot right now. Mbappe and Messi, they each have 8 goals so far on the tournament. But just how good is this French team? We'll take it from a former member, 1998 national team member and ESPN soccer analyst, Frank Leboeuf.
8: I'm wondering right now if it's not the best French team ever right now.
7: Yeah.
8: Because they are...
7: Coming from you, Frank, that says a lot.
8: Says a lot, of course, you know, because I'm very proud of what we achieved in 98, but everywhere. And they are classy, and they work hard together, and they have every tools needed to win a World Cup. They perfect everywhere, even in the attitude. They're great, they're humble, they work hard, but they accept the decision of the referees. They respect the opponents. Really, that team impresses me a lot.
2: Possibly the best ever. And it was only a few days ago that we were wondering if the United States men's national team would play to their best ever finish. As it is, though, the World Cup marches on without the U.S. and the issues for Team USA, they persist.
9: We have good enough athletes on the field. Our athletes look just like their athletes of all these teams competing. It's a micro skill sport. It's not about the NFL combine or how fast you run a 40-yard dash. It's about balance and spatial awareness and decision-making. Lionel Messi's 5'7". It's how you can be 6'4", 230, and you can't outdrive Rory McIlroy, let alone beat him around the green. It's much more of a skill than just pure athleticism. So it's really the training that our young people are getting, particularly from ages 5 to 13 or 14, when there are some academies set up through MLS to develop the best players. And I think that's where we're lacking, both through pay for play and the mentality of what the goal is of youth sports in this country as it's been professionalized and capitalized on. Across all sports.
2: That was Dan Wetzel, ESPN senior writer on Get Up, on why the U.S. men's national team may be still struggling to keep up with the English teams. He mentioned it towards the end there, starting with the youth programs. Hercules Gomez, ESPN soccer analyst, also on Get Up, goes a bit deeper into starting early.
10: I am a product of youth soccer in America as well. I'm also very fortunate that I had a benefactor. I had somebody cutting out a check so I could play because my family couldn't afford it. Youth soccer in America is a multi-billion dollar business. Major League Soccer has been around for 30 years, but not all 30 of those years have they had MLS academies. They've had them for the better part of a decade. And within those MLS academies, you start at a certain age. You don't start at the grassroots level, the 5 through 12. You got to go in there earlier because in the United States, this is a business. The rest of the world, their clubs, their professional teams, are who funds these academies at a grassroots level. That doesn't happen here. In a country of almost 340 million, you have 30 MLS clubs. You need more.
2: And looking ahead to the quarterfinal matchups this weekend, Belgium plays Spain 3 p.m. on Friday, Norway and England, that's 5 p.m. on Saturday, and Argentina against Switzerland, 9 p.m. on Saturday. All those times are Eastern. You're listening to SportsCenter All Night on ESPN Radio. I'm Gabrielle Lucevero. The New York Yankees will get new information on Aaron Judge during the All-Star break. General Manager Brian Cashman said Thursday that Judge will have his fractured right rib re-imaged, which should provide a clear timeline for his return. The Yankees are 15-19 since Judge last played on May 31st. Jeff Passan, ESPN senior MLB insider, weighed in on how the Yankees are reconciling with Judge out of the lineup.
11: The Yankees offense has fallen apart over the last few weeks as Aaron Judge has been out, and news came today that they're planning on re-imaging his first right rib, which has been fractured and which has kept him out over the All-Star break. It's going to give the Yankees a much better sense of how long they're going to be without their captain, and more than that, what the trade deadline is going to look like for them, because if Aaron Judge is out for a longer period of time, perhaps that's the area where they focus on. If not, if they know they're going to be getting him back sooner than later, then they could be looking for more pitching, perhaps bullpen help as they go down the stretch. Regardless, today was the first time in 20 games that the New York Yankees scored more than 5 runs. They went 5-15 over that stretch. So it's clear, whether it's from Aaron Judge or someone else, they need help on offense.
2: And they got to get that offense from somewhere. Yankees at Tampa Bay Rays this afternoon.
12: Runner goes. High fly ball. Right field. The laid back on the track at the wall. Gone. It is a home run. A two-run shot. Rice is stopping at second, but the umpire has signaled home run. So enjoy the route. A two-run shot for Rice, and the Yankees lead 4-1.
2: Ben Rice opened up a 4-1 Yankees lead over the AL East leading Tampa Bay Rays, and he wasn't done either.
12: Well, that's going to get in a run, and maybe more. It gets in 3 runs. A 3-run home run for Rice. His second homer of the game. He has 5 ribbies, and the Yankees have some breathing room.
2: That was Rice's 4th career multi-home run game, his first of the season, and he now has a career-high 28 home runs. He had 26 last year, and he finishes the day with a great outing. Yankees win 12-4 over Tampa Bay. They are 4 games behind for the top of the American League East. Well, coming up, the debate over Caitlin Clark continues. Even if she's not on the court, we've got news around the WNBA when SportsCenter All Night returns.
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14: 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Patrick Mahomes, he tore his ACL. The Kansas City Chiefs didn't make the playoffs. 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
15: How are you? 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
1: There are too many people who apparently only watch highlights, only watch sound bites, only hear sound bites, or look on socials and see clips. They think that's the whole context of what's going on. And it's ridiculous. It's okay to do your homework. Let me school you guys on something, and you ladies too. It is okay to look at the whole entire picture. I don't know what the end game is here, but the end game is it's not helping Caitlin Clark. It's not helping the WNBA. And there are going to be plenty of fans who are like, look, why are we watching this if that's how you feel? You're not helping anybody by an agenda that's not even hidden. It is wide open.
2: Freddie Coleman, host of Freddie and Harry, on Caitlin Clark and the fever that just will never be sweat out. The debate reignited just about 2 weeks ago with the Indiana Fever Phoenix Mercury game. Well, those two teams back at it again tonight, this time in Phoenix. Caitlin Clark not in the lineup, but it's someone else coming up clutch.
3: With the Fever trailing by one, it's Mitchell's opportunity. Mitchell tries and one, and it's finished! Kelsey Mitchell clutch gives the Fever the lead.
2: Kelsey Mitchell, with 25 seconds to play, puts the Fever ahead 90-89. They hang on to win 92-89. She finished with 29 points on 10 for 22 shooting. She was 3 of 6 from outside. Elsewhere in the W, the Aces and the Portland Fire, a new WNBA expansion team, and Asia Wilson doing what she does.
4: We have 3 games in 4 days is what this trip has started, as Asia gets her 32nd points of the game, and now some substitutions coming in.
2: Asia Wilson, 32 points, 10 rebounds. Jackie Young, also with a double-double, 19 points, 11 assists. Las Vegas Aces beat the Portland Fire 88-80, and that was Wilson's return after she missed 3 games with a right leg injury and scored 10 of Las Vegas's opening 20 points. The Atlanta Dream, they beat the Seattle Storm 89-78. And then we go to the NBA Summer League.
5: Sabanza, 3 on the timer. Takes it.
2: It was a 1-2 in the NBA Summer League, the 2026 top draft pick, and A.J. DeBonta making his Summer League debut with Washington against the number 2 overall pick, Darren Peterson and Utah. Now, Peterson finished with 24 points on 6 of 18 shooting, while DeBonta, 27, 7 for 18 from the floor.
6: AJ, first things first, you guys were able to win a nail biter here. How did you pull it out?
7: It was good. I trusted my teammates. I was on the floor. I was trying to make some coaching adjustments to the sideline, telling them to play hard, hold the ball, and they got it done.
6: Speaking of which, we saw you weren't on the floor. What happened there?
7: Just some leg soreness, nothing crazy. I'll be back.
6: Okay, excellent. The one thing that stood out to us, we talked about on the broadcast, you mentioned your teammates as well, how much joy you get when your teammates succeed. What comes into that?
7: I mean, it's a team game. There's 5 guys on the court. I think it's fun to play when everybody's eating, not just when one guy's killing.
6: All right, now let's talk about you, because you did kill enough too today. 27 points, ties a Summer League record for a number 1 pick in their debut with Blake Griffin. So pretty good company, I would say. What about tonight? What was going and working for you?
7: I haven't played in like 4 months. I haven't played since March 10th. I got bounced out the first round, so I just got to get out there and just hoop.
6: And then lastly here, your experience thus far at Summer League to this point.
7: I mean, it's been great. I mean, we had the rookie transition last night, seeing all the rookies come together. I mean, I watched a couple games. It's been great.
6: I lied. I do have one more. Obviously, 1-2. Yeah. You've had so many games against Peterson High School, now college, now the pro level. You'll have many more, I presume. And just what that experience was like.
7: I mean, it's great. Every time I played against him, it's a battle. He always comes out to compete. He beat me 3 times previous. So this is my first win. I was glad to come out on top.
2: Peterson said it's always in the back of his mind that he didn't go number 1 overall. And DeBonta said it's always in the back of his mind that it's in the back of Peterson's mind, so we could go on this forever. You're listening to SportsCenter All Night. I'm Gabrielle Lucevero.
8: That's it. Thank you so much. 224-16-16-76.
1: this dramatic battle goes to Carolina Mahova, and she will play for the Wimbledon Championship.
2: The final American woman bounced from Wimbledon. Coco Gauff fell in a third set tiebreaker to Czechia's Carolina Mahova. Gauff had a match point at 9-8 in the tiebreak, but she missed an easy drop shot. Here's what she had to say after the match.
9: I mean, as much painful as it is from the outside, I mean, I think about I was down 7-4 in the second round, and I'm here in the semis. I had a point on my racket at a tournament. I don't know, didn't think it would be this year I would make the semis. So it's not a painful story. I think, you know, thousands of people would love to lose the semifinals at Wimbledon on match point. This is something I would love to experience again, for sure. No, but I think that it'll make my next moment when I win a match like this even sweeter. I mean, I had a match earlier this year. I saved 6 match points. So it's just one of those days where it just didn't go my way and somebody had to lose. And unfortunately, it was me today.
2: So for the first time in 20 years, two players from the same country will face each other in the women's finals. Back then, it was Serena and Venus Williams. Now it's Czechia's Linda Noskova and Carolina Mahova.
10: First of all, it sounds really nice to be in a final. Honestly, it was such a big fight. It was roller coaster. As you said, you're up and down in 10 seconds. You have a match point, then you match point down. No time to think, but very nerve-wracking. I was, you know, I don't know. I don't even know what I'm saying. I'm really kind of shaking and trying to sink it in, but the atmosphere here, indescribable. Thank you, everyone who came and supported us.
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0: 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It's the 2026 Home Run Derby with a new format. 20 swings in round one, 15 in round two in the finals. 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
19: 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Never watched soccer before? Perfect. Think a corner kick is a karate move? Sure, why not? Prefer sports where players can use their hands? Me too. Just here for the

0: snacks? Now we're talking. So grab a bag of Lay's and jump on the bandwagon. We're undefeated. 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
6: All right, Wimbledon, the ladies' final at the All England Club will be, well, an all-Czechia matchup. Karolina Muchová will meet Linda Noskova, both from Czechia. In the World Cup, France is on to its third consecutive semifinal, defeating Morocco 2-0 in the quarters. And are things cooling off on Kawhi?
7: A return to Canada for Kawhi Leonard. Shams Charania is reporting the Clippers agreed to trade Leonard to the Raptors.
8: Clippers informed Kawhi Leonard that there would not be any long-term extension.
9: This is the first move that I think can change that balance of power in the Eastern Conference.
6: Well, that was a week and a half ago, but today the LA Clippers-Toronto Raptors trade entered the two-time finals. MVP is, well, on a pause. That's at least until the NBA investigation into whether or not the Clippers circumvented the salary cap is completed. Now, what they mean by that is the NBA is investigating whether or not they went around that salary cap by funneling money into Leonard through his $28 million endorsement deal with Aspiration. Now, the Clippers in a statement said that they can only finalize that trade if the Raptors ownership is willing to take on the risk of penalties related to Kawhi's contract that could theoretically result from the ongoing investigation. Janae Agumake, ESPN NBA analyst, she says good on the NBA.
10: The silver lining is that at least there's some accountability for this to be over, so people choose whether or not they assume the responsibility in the conversations with Kawhi, because you don't want this to continue to linger 10 months, 11, 12, we're at a year mark. Yep. And so I see this more so as accountability for all sides to put this to bed, because this was one of those stories that followed the Clippers and followed Kawhi, and I think this is finally the level to say, all right, let's make sure this is addressed before anything else happens.
6: No surprise, not everyone is a fan. Danny Green, ESPN NBA analyst on NBA Today.
11: I'm not a fan of it. Obviously, I know the league has to do what it's supposed to do, like what it needs to do. I hope this ends quicker, because this is really putting a damper on a homecoming for Kawhi. And you see him at Kyle Lowry's, you know, retirement. Shout out to Kyle Lowry. He deserves all the flowers in the world, because he's one of the greatest teammates I've ever had. He's a great player, had a hell of a tenure. But Kawhi's happy. He's at home. City is buzzing. They all love him. Everybody's excited that he's back in Toronto. And now you have this news. So I'm not a fan of it. I know the league has to do what they're supposed to do, but hopefully they can close this up sooner than later so that we can, you know, have Kawhi back in Toronto, you know, sooner than later.
6: So that domino was on its way to falling. It's standing still right now, but the biggest domino yet to fall: where will LeBron James play basketball next season? Now, everyone is making their sales pitch.
12: If he was here, I'd say I honestly believe this is your best chance to win. You have to decide all the other things that are equally important, because it's his life, right? I don't

0: he has to play. He has to face the scrutiny of his decision. That'll pass people will say, you should have done this or should have done that. They'll criticize him for whatever, which is his life. So he's been through all that. What I would just say is, if it's about winning, let's talk about this team. Because you can win here in Philadelphia.
1: And this team he's talking about, that's Sixers president Bob Myers on the Game Over podcast this week. He's making his pitch in the LeBron James sweepstakes. But if you want to be heard, well, there's a specific way that seems to be getting through. Here's Shams Charania, ESPN senior NBA insider on NBA Today.
2: Some of the leading suitors for LeBron James, whether that's a Golden State, Cleveland, Miami, Minnesota, Philadelphia, some of them have been able to send a voice note to LeBron James via Rich Paul. So whether it's an owner, a president, or a general manager, being able to record a voice note, I'm told, send it to Rich Paul, and that makes its way to LeBron James. This is just a part of LeBron James's process of studying as he makes a decision. And it's unclear whether Cleveland or Miami have been among the teams that have sent a voice note to LeBron via Rich Paul. Again, they kind of don't need to. They already had him in their buildings in the recent past.
1: Voice notes next. It'll be carrier pigeons out to find him on the golf course. All right, you are listening to SportsCenter All Night on ESPN Radio with Gabrielle Luce-Severo. So here we go. World Cup, United States eliminated. Christian Pulisic, he sustained a bone bruise and a microfracture in his lower leg, and he's going to be sidelined for several weeks. He had an X-ray and an MRI on Tuesday. Now, Pulisic sustained that injury 7 minutes into the second half of the Americans' 4-1 round of 16 defeat against Belgium. He attempted to take a shot on goal, and it did not work out for him. Here's what Craig Burley, ESPN soccer analyst, has to say about Christian Pulisic's lackluster showing in the World Cup.
3: And I get it. He's had a tough tournament because he started well, got injured, hasn't really found his flow again, ends the tournament the way he pretty much started, is injured. But the pile on to an individual is way over the top. It's like if Christian Pulisic had a great tournament, the US would have gone all the way. That's kind of how the talk is. And I get it. He has a responsibility, and he didn't come into this tournament to try and be under par or play badly. But to me, if I was Christian Pulisic, I would be big time annoyed, because it seems to me it's almost a personal attack on an individual rather than an analysis of the football that's gone before. Because if it's an analysis of the football, you could go through pretty much the whole team and say, well, he had a bad game, he had a bad game, the goalkeeper made a mistake, Sergiño Dest had a terrible game, letting balls bounce in the box, all that sort of stuff. But it seems that he has been painted up there as the poster boy.
1: And looking ahead to quarterfinal matchups this weekend, Belgium takes on Spain, 3 p.m. on Friday, Norway against England, 5 p.m. Saturday, Argentina and Switzerland, 9 p.m. on Saturday. But if you're a fan of an upset and you want to know who is on upset watch, here's Kevin Egan, ESPN FC host.
4: I think Norway are infectious. What Erling Haaland is doing is capturing the imagination of young kids around the world. My 7-year-old, all of a sudden, is obsessed with Erling Haaland and everything he brings to the game and his personality. But they've got something about them where they feel like they can play anybody and go toe-to-toe and beat them. And in England, I'm waiting for them to play a more expansive style of football. They're good defensively, but I think they're beatable. I really think they are beatable, and I think Norway are the team to do it.
1: And that's Norway. They're going to need a bigger boat. So in the first matchup, France beat Morocco 2-0. Is there anyone, though, in this field who can beat France? Alejandro Moreno, ESPN FC analyst.
5: If everybody is at their best that are left in this tournament, they're all at their best. Mm-hmm. Best level possible from all of them. France is better than all of them. Mm. However, I did pick Spain ahead of the tournament.
4: Yes, you did.
5: And I am going to tell you, the one team that I think can get the best of France is Spain. Why is that? Because I think Spain is the one team that can take the ball away from France. Because of their quality of possession, they can break the rhythm of France. They can slow them down. They can get those guys, Dembele, and Mbappe, and Barcola, and Olise, and all these talented guys, they can't do anything if they don't have the ball. And I think Spain can do that to France. Will they do that? Different conversation, but they're the one team that I think can deny France.
1: France, we'll wait to see how things shake out. Again, Belgium against Spain. That's 3 p.m. this afternoon. You're listening to SportsCenter All Night on ESPN Radio. Well, we do have the All-Star break set to pause things for a moment next week. Right now, we still got plenty of baseball. The Guardians and Twins in a race for the top of the crowded American League Central. Guardians, only American League team yet to be swept on the road this season, and Patrick Bailey was going to make sure it didn't happen.
6: Here comes the 1-0 from Go. Swung on and launched high and deep to right, way back there. Home run, Patrick Bailey. A towering blast that cleared the wall by plenty and right, and the Guardians now lead it 5-2.
1: And that was the call on WTAM. So that was one of three Guardians home runs. And on the mound, Gavin Williams went seven innings, just two earned runs, and tied a season high with 11 strikeouts. That's his sixth game with seven innings pitched and two or fewer earned runs this season. Most by a Guardians pitcher since 2022. The Mets beat the Royals 7-3. Sean Manaea had his longest start in 21 months for the Mets, who won a series for just the third time since June 1st. The Mets have a six-series winless streak that snapped. That was a season long. Manaea went seven innings as well. Six hits, two earned runs, six strikeouts. Seven innings pitched is a season long, and his six strikeouts ties his second most this season. And the Mets, they put up five runs in the fifth inning, the team's third five-run inning in their last five games. Well, the Red Sox and their first baseman / designated hitter, Wilson Contreras, he has had his suspension reduced from seven games to five games. And with that, he will be eligible to participate in the All-Star game. Contreras, he appealed his suspension for that role in the benches clearing brawl against the Washington Nationals back on June 30th. Contreras began serving his suspension on Thursday, meaning he'll have one more game to sit out after the All-Star break. And he did leave Wednesday's game with a foot injury, so if he's healthy, he will also participate in the Home Run Derby. But Boston plays on without him at the White Sox.
7: Kay throws. Durbin swings and drives one high and deep in the left field, at the track, at the wall. See ya later. Durbin goes deep. You are an insane person. Your Mafre feeling pays off again, and it is 2-0 Red Sox.
8: Well, you know, at some point, you're going to stop being surprised.
1: WEEI with the call. Caleb Durbin, two-run home run in the fourth inning. That's his ninth home run of the season. By the way, they've all been pulled to left field. The Red Sox now win their sixth straight second straight series sweep. It's the longest since a seven-game win streak back last season. On the mound, Aroldis Chapman, 386th career save. That is five shy of passing Dennis Eckersley for ninth most all-time. Meanwhile, the White Sox, fourth straight home loss. It's the second longest home losing streak this season. They lost six straight from April 6th through the 16th. The Braves and the Pirates, well, the Braves were leading 6-5 when Yastrzemski, he went to the dish.
9: The 3-1 pitch, swung on and creamed, deep right field, that is long gone! A grand slam by Yaz, and it's 10-5 Braves in the ninth in Pittsburgh.
1: The Braves go on to win that 10-5. It's the Braves' first road series win since May 29th and the 31st. They had lost four straight road series before.

0: shutout win of the season on his back. That breaks the tie with the Dodgers for most in Major League Baseball. Luzardo went 7 innings. That's the magic number. 2 hits, no runs, 11 strikeouts. First career outing with 7 scoreless innings pitched and 10-plus strikeouts. It's his 11th game with 10-plus strikeouts since the start of last season, and the Phillies have won the last 9 starts by him. Meanwhile, the Reds, they are 1-11 in Brady Singer's last 12 starts. So, Justin Crawford, he was 1-for-3, had the go-ahead single in the 8th inning, because even though he was pitching great from Luzardo, you still need some offense.
1: The 1-0. Swing and a ball. Ripped to right. That's a base hit. Past the dive of Arroyo. Into right. Hill's coming home. Marte's throw is up the line, and Crawford delivers an RBI single here in the 8th to put the Phillies on the board. It's 1-0.
0: And that would be the final score. Phillies 1, Reds nothing. Still ahead, we take a look around the WNBA, and we'll take a look ahead at what's coming up at the All England Club. That's here on SportsCenter All Night.
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4: Well, as the World Cup marches on, it's proving that France very much living up to its billing, and that is by far and wide thanks to Kylian Mbappe. He just keeps topping himself. He broke the scoreless tie in the 60th minute against Morocco on Thursday in the quarterfinal matchup. He had his 20th goal on the World Cup stage in 20 World Cup games. He's on a tear. He's the second player to reach that mark. After only Argentina's Lionel Messi, is there anything he can't do? Here's Hercules Gomez, ESPN soccer commentator.
5: Kylian Mbappe is distinct in the term that he kind of does it all. And I've really never seen anything like him at the international stage. Like, if you go player per player, Erling Haaland is a complete nine. He's a nine. That's like, his job is scoring goals. He's up front. He's powerful. He's a freak. Like, he's just athletically unseen in our game. He's powerful. He just wants to score goals. That's all he does. He wants to score goals. Harry Kane is refined. He's a goal scorer with a delicate touch that facilitates others. You know, they're all great in their own just way. But there's a guy who does both. And there's a guy who does both, whether he's playing in the center or he's playing outside and can facilitate. And he's done it from such a young age. Like, he was 18 when he played in his first World Cup final and scored a goal. The only other adolescent to do that was Pelé. And Pelé is one of the all-time greats. He's in that stratosphere when it comes to international football.
4: 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Well, looking ahead to what's coming up at Wimbledon today, the men's semifinal spots in the finals on the line. First up, Arthur Ferry versus Alexander Zverev. That's at 8:30 Eastern. And then a great matchup between Jannik Sinner, the number one seed, and seven seed Novak Djokovic. While in the WNBA, Caitlin Clark not on the floor at the Phoenix Mercury tonight. That is, of course, the team they were playing where everything sort of reignited the debate around Caitlin Clark back 2 weeks ago. So Caitlin Clark not playing, but it was still a fever win, 92-89. Kelsey Mitchell, she had the dagger back in the final 25 seconds.
6: With the season trailing by one, it's Mitchell's opportunity. Mitchell tries and one, and it's finished! Kelsey Mitchell clutch gives the Fever the lead.
4: Well, Kelsey Mitchell came up clutch. 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
4: It's been a down year for the Mets, but the same can't be said for Juan Soto. 880 ESPN New York.
7: 1-2 is drilled. This is out to deep right field, out toward the bullpen, and long gone. Whoa, over the canopy in the visitor's bullpen. An absolute moonshot. And it is 7-3 New York.
3: Number four.
4: At one point, the Rangers led the Angels 6-1 on Thursday. The game entered the bottom of the ninth tied on 105.3 The Fan.
8: One ball, one strike to count. Here comes Yates. And that ball is hit to deep left field. Siri going back. It's over his head. It's off the base of the wall. Osuna around third. He scores easily. Wyatt Langford walks off the Angels as the Rangers defeat L.A. here tonight by the final of 7-6.
3: Number three.
4: The Marlins entered the day on a five-game win streak, and it didn't take them long to show why. 104.3 WQAM.
8: 1-0 pitch. That was smacked past the dive of the third baseman, Crawford.
7: It's a fair ball down the left field line. Rolling into the corner. Rosarena picking it up now. Jimenez in from second. Hicks in from first. And a feet-first slide for Otto Lopez. He's got a two-run triple. These Marlins are inevitable.
3: Number two.
4: And speaking of the NL East, the first-place Braves got a big blast late from Mike Yastrzemski on 680 The Fan.
8: The 3-1 pitch. Swung on and creamed. Deep right field. That is long gone. A grand slam by Yaz. And it's 10-5 Braves in the ninth in Pittsburgh.
3: Number one.
4: Baltimore entered the bottom of the eighth inning trailing. That was until Jeremiah Jackson stepped up to the plate. WBAL.
8: The 1-1. Swing and a line drive to the gap. Right center field. That is down for a base hit. Going all the way to the wall. Henderson is in to tie the game. Alonso racing down the third base line. Here's the play at the plate. Not in time. Not in time. Alonso scores.
4: Well, those are your top sounds from Thursday's action, but there's so much to look forward to ahead this weekend, from the Wimbledon men's semifinals to more World Cup action. And of course, the final slate of games before we hit the Major League Baseball All-Star break in that Midsummer Classic. Coming up, the Kawhi trade cools off, why the Clippers and the Raptors are hitting pause. Plus, from the Six to the Sixers, could they have the edge in the LeBron James sweepstakes? And France continues their tear through the World Cup. That's coming up on SportsCenter All Night.
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9: He won an NBA championship on your roster. 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But man, you don't want to get penalized for the sins of someone else.
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12: Runner goes. High fly ball. Right field. The laid back on the track at the wall. Gone! It is a home run. A two-run shot.
8: From the worldwide headquarters of ESPN, this is SportsCenter All Night on ESPN Radio and on the ESPN app. Now, here's Gabrielle Lucevero.
13: Well, Toronto winters may be cold, but that is not why we're seeing a freeze on Kawhi Leonard trade talks. The LA Clippers, Toronto Raptors trade centered around the two-time finals MVP. It's on pause. That's at least until the NBA investigation into whether or not the Clippers circumvented the salary cap is complete.
14: The Raptors and Clippers were set to have a trade call to finalize the deal that sent Kawhi Leonard back to Toronto for Brandon Ingram, Grady Dick, and draft assets. But the league, I'm told, ended up delaying that call and now has decided that the teams will not be moving forward unless the Raptors assume the risk of potential outcomes that come from that investigation.
15: We still don't have LA's Mega Sports Station.
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14: About a month ago that it could be wrapped up soon. It still has not been. And so over the last several weeks, the Clippers have engaged with multiple teams around Kawhi Leonard trade talks. None of those teams operated with any restriction that they would be dealing with any fallout after a deal being completed for Kawhi Leonard. But now that the Raptors and Clippers were set to finalize this deal, do the trade call with the NBA, the NBA has essentially paused that conversation until the end of their investigation. The Raptors decide today that they will not be assuming the risk of any discipline or any other fallout that could happen with Kawhi Leonard.
13: That's ESPN senior NBA insider Shams Charania. The NBA's investigation into the Clippers is focused on whether they circumvented the salary cap by funneling money into Leonard through his $28 million endorsement deal with Aspen.

0: inspiration.
1: I give the league credit, at least as far as giving the Raptors a heads up, because remember, we went through this with Terry Rozier. Miami and Charlotte make a trade for Terry Rozier. He had been investigated. There was no wrongdoing. The Heat trade for him, and then he is basically suspended for the year, and they had given up a draft pick here. It's a story that's going to continually develop here. Hopefully, as Sham said, this is 10 months in.
2: Right.
1: Hopefully, we're going to get some closure pretty soon on this investigation.
0: That's ESPN NBA insider Bobby Marks on NBA Today. Now, the Clippers, in a statement to ESPN, said that the trade, quote, can only be finalized if the Raptors ownership group assumes the risk of penalties related to Kawhi's contract that could theoretically result from the ongoing investigation. Now, did they do their homework? Harry Douglas, host of Freddie and Harry, weighs in.
3: Yeah, I'm going to point to the front office. You have to make sure that you cross your T's and dot your I's before you acquire a player like Kawhi Leonard. And I get it. He was there previous in 2019. He won an NBA championship on your roster and was everything that you expected him to be before he went to the Los Angeles Clippers. But, man, you don't want to get penalized for the sins of someone else. I don't think that's fair to the Toronto Raptors, but you should have thought about that before you traded for him.
0: So now it's wait and see. And speaking of waiting, the whole league waiting to see where LeBron James will play next season. Does Cleveland have the edge? Here's Brian Windhorst on First Take.
4: What I suspect that is going to be important to him is that he is going to be able to get through the regular season without having to go to extraordinary measures, without having to play 38 minutes a game, without having to take 25 shots. I think Philly can make a compelling case that they would not tax him too much and he could save his body for the postseason and he can build up to the postseason. Philly can make a strong case to do that, but so can Cleveland. Cleveland has a build-out just as strong as Philly, and they are home. And, I mean, that's what everybody out there is worried about, is they're trying to make a compelling case. Can anybody make the compelling case that's more compelling on the roster than Cleveland and more compelling on the home front than Cleveland? The teams out there that I've talked to are skeptical. They don't know for sure, but they're skeptical.
0: Is Cleveland the front runner? Do they have the most compelling case? Well, Brian Windhorst seems to think so, but one of those teams also playing in that waiting game, the Philadelphia 76ers. Unsportsmanlike's Chris Canty on why maybe they could tip the scales.
5: Bob Myers is the one that's above him. That's a part of the process in doing the hiring, and we like how the chips have fallen for the Sixers. So if you're LeBron James, that's something to pay attention to. I do believe that the Jaylen Brown trade is one of those moves that makes LeBron sit back and seriously consider playing for a team in what will be his farewell tour years that he hasn't already worn a jersey for.
0: Well, the Sixers recently landed their own big fish in Jaylen Brown, switching up from the Celtics to the Sixers. But is that going to be enough to tip the scales for LeBron James? Well, here's 76ers president of basketball operations, Mike Gansey, on how Jaylen is feeling after making that big move.
6: You know, I think for Jaylen, it's been such a shock, you know, getting traded to his rival, I guess. And he's just still trying to take it all in. But I think with each growing day, he's excited. And obviously excited about the group we've got and some of the other additions we've added. But I think Jaylen, too, he's just like, listen, I'm going to get in the gym with Joel here soon. Like, I'm going to push him. I'm going to get him right. You know, it's going to be a big season for all of us. Like, he's going to bring some championship habits, attitude, toughness to us that, you know, I know the city of Philly loves. And, you know, it's like music to my ears, you know, listening to him and talking to him. And he's really, really fired up for the season to come up.
0: That was Mike Gansey on 97.5 The Fanatic speaking about Jaylen Brown and how he's feeling after making that move from the Celtics to the Sixers. So they'll see if that big fish can be used to reel in an even bigger one in LeBron. The front office made their pitch. Plus, there's a unique way that other teams are trying to catch LeBron's attention. I've got that coming up later in the show. Now we've got a World Cup update brought to you by Gusto. 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Well, France is on to its third consecutive World Cup semifinal 2-0 win over Morocco. Kylian Mbappe, he just keeps topping himself. Broke the scoreless tie in the 60th minute for his 20th goal on the World Cup stage. That's in 20 World Cup games. The second player to reach that mark after Argentina's Lionel Messi. He's got 21. Now, Mbappe has already matched his previous World Cup goal output with 8, and he's not done either. Here's ESPN soccer analyst Craig Burley on ESPN FC.
2: Even though he's got a great supporting cast at France, he's doing the bulk of the work at France. In terms of work, I mean scoring the goals and doing stuff like that. But he looks to me a different player in terms of his, from the World Cup 4 years ago, he looks a player who's more willing to put a shift in.
7: Sure. Mm-hmm.
2: He looks like a player in Qatar that thought he didn't have to do anything to help his teammates, and he was just going to do it. When they won the ball, he was going to do his thing. And that kind of cost him a little bit at times. To me, he looks like a guy who he knows they lost that World Cup, and he wants to make amends here, and he knows that he's going to have to roll his sleeves up a little bit and be part of the team a little bit more than he was.
0: And it's a two-horse race for the Golden Boot right now. Mbappe and Messi, they each have 8 goals so far on the tournament. But just how good is this French team? We'll take it from a former member, 1998 national team member and ESPN soccer analyst, Frank Leboeuf.
8: I'm wondering right now if it's not the best French team ever right now.
7: Yeah.
8: Because they are...
7: Coming from you, Frank,
8: says a lot, of course, you know, because I'm very proud of what we achieved in 98, but everywhere. And they are classy, and they work hard together, and they have every tools needed to win a World Cup. They perfect everywhere, even in the attitude. They're great, they're humble, they work hard, but they accept the decision of the referees. They respect the opponents. Really, that team impresses me a lot.
0: Possibly the best ever. And it was only a few days ago that we were wondering if the United States men's national team would play to their best ever finish. As it is, though, the World Cup marches on without the U.S. and the issues for Team USA, they persist.
9: We have good enough athletes on the field. Our athletes look just like their athletes of all these teams competing. It's a micro-skill sport. It's not about the NFL combine or how fast you run a 40-yard dash. It's about balance and spatial awareness and decision-making. Lionel Messi's 5'7". It's how you can be 6'4", 230, and you can't outdrive Rory McIlroy, let alone beat him around the green. It's much more of a skill than just pure athleticism. So it's really the training that our young people are getting, particularly from ages 5 to 13 or 14, when there are some academies set up through MLS to develop the best players. And I think that's where we're lacking, both through pay for play and the mentality of what the goal is of youth sports in this country as it's been professionalized and capitalized on. Across all sports.
0: That was Dan Wetzel, ESPN senior writer on Get Up, on why the U.S. men's national team may be still struggling to keep up with the English teams. He mentioned it towards the end there, starting with the youth programs. Hercules Gomez, ESPN soccer analyst, also on Get Up, goes a bit deeper into starting early.
10: I am a product of youth soccer in America as well. I'm also very fortunate that I had a benefactor. I had somebody cutting out a check so I could play because my family couldn't afford it. Youth soccer in America is a multi-billion-dollar business. Major League Soccer has been around for 30 years, but not all 30 of those years have they had MLS academies. They've had them for the better part of a decade. And within those MLS academies, you start at a certain age. You don't start at the grassroots level, the 5 to 12. You got to go in there earlier because in the United States, this is a business. The rest of the world, their clubs, their professional teams, are who funds these academies at a grassroots level. That doesn't happen here. In a country of almost 340 million, you have 30 MLS clubs. You need more.
0: And looking ahead to the quarterfinal matchups this weekend, Belgium plays Spain 3 p.m. on Friday, Norway and England, that's 5 p.m. on Saturday, and Argentina against Switzerland, 9 p.m. on Saturday. All those times are Eastern. 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I'm Gabrielle Lucevero. The New York Yankees will get new information on Aaron Judge during the All-Star break. General Manager Brian Cashman said Thursday that Judge will have his fractured right rib re-imaged, which should provide a clear timeline for his return. The Yankees are 15-19 since Judge last played on May 31st. Jeff Passan, ESPN senior MLB insider, weighed in on how the Yankees are reconciling with Judge out of the lineup.
7: The Yankees' offense has fallen apart over the last few weeks as Aaron Judge has been out. And news came today that they're planning on re-imaging his first right rib, which has been fractured and which has kept him out over the All-Star break. It's going to give the Yankees a much better sense of how long they're going to be without their captain. And more than that, what the trade deadline is going to look like for them. Because if Aaron Judge is out for a longer period of time, perhaps that's the area where they focus on. If not, if they know they're going to be getting him back sooner than later, then they could be looking for more pitching, perhaps bullpen help as they go down the stretch. Regardless, today was the first time in 20 games that the New York Yankees scored more than 5 runs. They went 5-15 over that stretch. So it's clear, whether it's from Aaron Judge or someone else, they need help on offense.
0: And they got to get that offense from somewhere. Yankees at Tampa Bay Rays this afternoon.
11: Runner goes. High fly ball. Right field. Belayed back on the track at the wall. Gone. It is a home run. A two-run shot. Rice is stopping at second, but the umpire has signaled home run. So enjoy the route. A two-run shot for Rice, and the Yankees lead 4-1.
0: Ben Rice opened up a 4-1 Yankees lead over the AL East leading Tampa Bay Rays, and he wasn't done either.
11: Well, that's going to get in a run, and maybe more. It gets in 3 runs. A 3-run home run for Rice. His second homer of the game. He has 5 ribbies, and the Yankees have some breathing room.
0: That was Rice's 4th career multi-home run game, his first of the season, and he now has a career-high 28 home runs. He had 26 last year, and he finishes the day with a great outing. Yankees win 12-4 over Tampa Bay. They are 4 games behind for the top of the American League East. Well, coming up, the debate over Caitlin Clark continues, even if she's not on the court. We've got news around the WNBA when SportsCenter All Night returns.
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6: There are too many people who apparently only watch highlights, only watch sound bites, only hear sound bites, or look on socials and see clips. They think that's the whole context of what's going on. And it's ridiculous. It's okay to do your homework. Let me school you guys on something, and you ladies too. It is okay to look at the whole entire picture. I don't know what the end game is here, but the end game is it's not helping Caitlin Clark. It's not helping the WNBA. And there are going to be plenty of fans who are like, look, why are we watching this if that's how you feel? You're not helping anybody by an agenda that's not even hidden. It is wide open.
7: Freddie Coleman, host of Freddie and Harry, on Caitlin Clark and the fever that just will never be sweat out. The debate reignited just about 2 weeks ago with the Indiana Fever Phoenix Mercury game. Well, those two teams back at it again tonight, this time in Phoenix. Caitlin Clark not in the lineup, but it's someone else coming up clutch.
8: With the Fever trailing by one, it's Mitchell's opportunity. Mitchell tries and runs, and it's Phoenix! Kelsey Mitchell clutch gives the Fever the lead.
7: Kelsey Mitchell, with 25 seconds to play, puts the Fever ahead 90-89. They hang on to win 92-89. She finished with 29 points on 10 for 22 shooting. She was 3 of 6 from outside. Elsewhere in the W, the Aces and the Portland Fire, a new WNBA expansion team, and Asia Wilson doing what she does.
9: We got 3 games in 4 days is what this trip has started, as Asia gets her 32nd points of the game, and now some substitutions coming in.
7: Asia Wilson, 32 points, 10 rebounds. Jackie Young also with a double-double, 19 points, 11 assists. Las Vegas Aces beat the Portland Fire 88-80. And that was Wilson's return after she missed 3 games with a right leg injury and scored 10 of Las Vegas's opening 20 points. The Atlanta Dream, they beat the Seattle Storm 89-78. And then we go to the NBA Summer League.
10: Sabanza, 3 on the timer. Takes it.
7: It was a 1-2 in the NBA Summer League. The 2026 top draft pick in A.J. DeBonta making his Summer League debut with Washington against the number 2 overall pick, Darren Peterson and Utah. Now, Peterson finished with 24 points on 6 of 18 shooting, while DeBonta 27-7 for 18 from the floor.
11: AJ, first things first, you guys were able to win a nail biter here. How did you pull it out?
12: It was good. I trusted my teammates. I wasn't on the floor. I was trying to make some coaching adjustments to the sideline, telling them to play hard, hold the ball, and they got it done.
11: Speaking of which, we saw you weren't on the floor. What happened there?
12: Just some leg soreness, nothing crazy. I'll be back.
11: Okay, excellent. The one thing that stood out to us, we talked about on the broadcast, you mentioned your teammates as well, how much joy you get when your teammates succeed. What comes into that?
12: It's a team game. There's 5 guys on the court. I think it's fun to play when everybody everybody's eating, not just when one guy's killing.
11: All right, now let's talk about you, because you did kill enough too today. 27 points ties a summer league record for a number one pick in their debut with Blake Griffin. So pretty good company, I would say. What about tonight? What was going and working for you?
12: I haven't played in like 4 months. I haven't played since March 10th. I got bounced out the first round, so I just got to get out there and just hoop.
11: And then lastly here, your experience thus far at summer league to this point.
12: I mean, it's been great. I mean, we had the rookie transition last night, seeing all the rookies come together. I mean, I watched a couple games. It's been great.
11: I lied. I do have one more. Obviously, one versus two. Yeah. You've had so many games against Peterson High School, now college, now the pro level. You'll have many more, I presume. And just what that experience was like.
12: I mean, it's great. Every time I played against him, it's a battle. He always comes out to compete. He beat me 3 times previous, so this is my first win. I just got to come out on top.
7: Peterson said it's always in the back of his mind that he didn't go number one overall. And DeBanza said it's always in the back of his mind that it's in the back of Peterson's mind. So we could go on this forever. You're listening to SportsCenter All Night. I'm Gabrielle Lucevero.
1: This dramatic battle goes to Carolina Mahova, and she will play for the Wimbledon Championship.
7: The final American woman bounced from Wimbledon. Coco Gauff fell in a third set tiebreaker to Czechia's Carolina Mahova. Gauff had a match point at 9-8 in the tiebreak, but she missed an easy drop shot. Here's what she had to say after the match.
3: I mean, as much painful as it is from the outside, I mean, I think about I was down 7-4 in the second round, and I'm here in the semis. I had a point on my racket at a tournament. I don't know, didn't think it would be this year I would make the semis. So it's not a painful story. I think, you know, thousands of people would love to lose the semifinals at Wimbledon on match point. This is something I would love to experience again, for sure. No, but I think that it'll make my next moment when I win a match like this even sweeter. I mean, I had a match earlier this year. I saved 6 match points. So it's just one of those days where it just didn't go my way and somebody had to lose. And unfortunately, it was me today.
7: So for the first time in 20 years, two players from the same country will face each other in the women's finals. Back then, it was Serena and Venus Williams. Now it's Czechia's Linda Noskova and Karolina Mahova.
13: First of all, it sounds really nice to be in a final. Honestly, it was such a big fight. It was roller coaster. As you said, you're up and down in 10 seconds. You have a match point, then your match point down. It's no time to think, but very nerve-wracking. I was, you know, I don't know. I don't even know what I'm saying. I'm really kind of shaking and trying to sink it in, but the atmosphere here, indescribable. Thank you, everyone who came and supported us.
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6: All right, Wimbledon, the ladies' final at the All England Club will be, well, an all-Czechia matchup. Karolina Muchová will meet Linda Noskova, both from Czechia. In the World Cup, France is on to its third consecutive semi-final, defeating Morocco 2-0 in the quarters. And are things cooling off on Kawhi?
7: A return to Canada for Kawhi Leonard. Shams Charania is reporting the Clippers agreed to trade Leonard to the Raptors.
8: Clippers informed Kawhi Leonard that there would not be any long-term extension.
9: This is the first move that I think can change that balance of power in the Eastern Conference.
6: Well, that was a week and a half ago, but today the LA Clippers-Toronto Raptors trade entered the two-time finals. MVP is, well, on a pause. That's at least until the NBA investigation into whether or not the Clippers circumvented the salary cap is completed. Now, what they mean by that is the NBA is investigating whether or not they went around that salary cap by funneling money into Leonard through his $28 million endorsement deal with Aspiration. Now, the Clippers in a statement said that they can only finalize that trade if the Raptors ownership is willing to take on the risk of penalties related to Kawhi's contract that could theoretically result from the ongoing investigation. Janae Agumake, ESPN NBA analyst, she says good on the NBA.
10: The silver lining is that at least there's some accountability for this to be over, so people choose whether or not they assume the responsibility in the conversations with Kawhi, because you don't want this to continue to linger 10 months, 11, 12, we're at a year mark. Yep. And so I see this more so as accountability for all sides to put this to bed, because this was one of those stories that followed the Clippers and followed Kawhi, and I think this is finally the level to say, all right, let's make sure this is addressed before anything else happens.
6: No surprise, not everyone is a fan. Danny Green, ESPN NBA analyst on NBA Today.
11: I'm not a fan of it. Obviously, I know the league has to do what it's supposed to do, like what it needs to do. I hope this ends quicker, because this is really putting a damper on a homecoming for Kawhi. And you see him at Kyle Lowry's, you know, retirement. Shout out to Kyle Lowry. He deserves all the flowers in the world, because he's one of the greatest teammates I've ever had. And he's a great player, had a hell of a tenure. But Kawhi's happy. He's at home. City is buzzing. They all love him. Everybody's excited that he's back in Toronto. And now you have this news. So I'm not a fan of it. I know the league has to do what they're supposed to do, but hopefully they can close this up sooner than later so that we can, you know, have Kawhi back in Toronto, you know, sooner than later.
6: So that domino was on its way to falling. It's standing still right now, but the biggest domino yet to fall: where will LeBron James play basketball next season? Now, everyone is making their sales pitch.
12: If he was here, I'd say, I honestly believe this is your best chance to win. You have to decide all the other things that are equally important, because it's his life, right? He has to play, he has to face the scrutiny of his decision that'll have people say, you should have done this or should have done that. They'll criticize.

0: criticize him for whatever, which is his life, so he's been through all that. What I would just say is, if it's about winning, let's talk about this team, because you can win here in Philadelphia.
1: And this team he's talking about, that's Sixers president Bob Myers on the Game Over podcast this week. He's making his pitch in the LeBron James sweepstakes, but if you want to be heard, well, there's a specific way that seems to be getting through. Here's Shams Charania, ESPN senior NBA insider on NBA Today.
2: Some of the leading suitors for LeBron James, whether that's a Golden State, Cleveland, Miami, Minnesota, Philadelphia, some of them have been able to send a voice note to LeBron James via Rich Paul. So whether it's an owner, a president, or a general manager, being able to record a voice note, I'm told, send it to Rich Paul, and that makes its way to LeBron James. This is just a part of LeBron James' process of studying as he makes the decision. And it's unclear whether Cleveland or Miami have been among the teams that have sent a voice note to LeBron via Rich Paul. Again, they kind of don't need to. They already had him in their buildings in the recent past.
1: Voice notes next. It'll be carrier pigeons out to find him on the golf course. All right, you are listening to SportsCenter All Night on ESPN Radio with Gabrielle Luce-Severo. So here we go. World Cup, United States eliminated. Christian Pulisic, he sustained a bone bruise and a microfracture in his lower leg, and he's going to be sidelined for several weeks. He had an X-ray and an MRI on Tuesday. Now, Pulisic sustained that injury 7 minutes into the second half of the Americans' 4-1 round of 16 defeat against Belgium. He attempted to take a shot on goal, and it did not work out for him. Here's what Craig Burley, ESPN soccer analyst, has to say about Christian Pulisic's lackluster showing in the World Cup.
3: And I get it. He's had a tough tournament because he started well, got injured, hasn't really found his flow again, ends the tournament the way he pretty much started, is injured. But the pile on to an individual is way over the top. It's like if Christian Pulisic had a great tournament, the US would have gone all the way. That's kind of how the talk is. Mm-hmm. And I get it. He has a responsibility, and he didn't come into this tournament to try and be under par or play badly. But to me, if I was Christian Pulisic, I would be big time annoyed, because it seems to me it's almost a personal attack on an individual rather than an analysis of the football that's gone before. Because if it's an analysis of the football, you could go through pretty much the whole team and say, well, he had a bad game, he had a bad game, the goalkeeper made a mistake, Serginho Dest had a terrible game, letting balls bounce in the box, all that sort of stuff. But it seems that he has been painted up there as the poster boy.
1: And looking ahead to quarterfinal matchups this weekend, Belgium takes on Spain, 3 p.m. on Friday, Norway against England, 5 p.m. Saturday, Argentina and Switzerland, 9 p.m. on Saturday. But if you're a fan of an upset and you want to know who is on upset watch, here's Kevin Egan, ESPN FC host.
4: I think Norway are infectious. What Erling Haaland is doing is capturing the imagination of young kids around the world. My 7-year-old all of a sudden is obsessed with Erling Haaland and everything he brings to the game and his personality. But they've got something about them where they feel like they can play anybody and go toe-to-toe and beat them. And in England, I'm waiting for them to play a more expansive style of football. They're good defensively, but I think they're beatable. I really think they are beatable, and I think Norway are the team to do it.
1: And that's Norway. They're going to need a bigger boat. So in the first matchup, France beat Morocco 2-0. Is there anyone, though, in this field who can beat France? Alejandro Moreno, ESPN FC analyst.
5: If everybody is at their best that are left in this tournament, they're all at their best. Mm-hmm. Best level possible from all of them. France is better than all of them. Mm. However, I did pick Spain ahead of the tournament.
4: Yes, you did.
5: And I am going to tell you, the one team that I think can get the best of France is Spain. Why is that? Because I think Spain is the one team that can take the ball away from France. Because of their quality of possession, they can break the rhythm of France. They can slow them down. They can get those guys, Dembele, and Mbappe, and Barcola, and Olise, and all these talented guys, they can't do anything if they don't have the ball. And I think Spain can do that to France. Will they do that? Different conversation, but they're the one team that I think can deny France.
1: France will wait to see how things shake out. Again, Belgium against Spain. That's 3 p.m. this afternoon. You're listening to SportsCenter All Night on ESPN Radio. Well, we do have the All-Star break set to pause things for a moment next week. Right now, we still got plenty of baseball. The Guardians and Twins in a race for the top of the crowded American League Central. Guardians, only American League team yet to be swept on the road this season, and Patrick Bailey was going to make sure it didn't happen.
6: Here comes the 1-0 from Go. Swung on and launched high and deep to right, way back there. Home run, Patrick Bailey. A towering blast that cleared the wall by plenty and right, and the Guardians now lead it 5-2.
1: And that was the call on WTAM. So that was one of three Guardians home runs. And on the mound, Gavin Williams went seven innings, just two earned runs, and tied a season high with 11 strikeouts. That's his sixth game with seven innings pitched and two or fewer earned runs this season. Most by a Guardians pitcher since 2022. The Mets beat the Royals 7-3. Sean Manaea had his longest start in 21 months for the Mets, who won a series for just the third time since June 1st. The Mets have a six-series winless streak that snapped. That was a season long. Manaea went seven innings as well. Six hits, two earned runs, six strikeouts. Seven innings pitched is a season long, and his six strikeouts ties his second most this season. And the Mets, they put up five runs in the fifth inning, the team's third five-run inning in their last five games. Well, the Red Sox and their first baseman slash designated hitter, Wilson Contreras, he has had his suspension reduced from seven games to five games. And with that, he will be eligible to participate in the All-Star game. Contreras, he appealed his suspension for that role in the benches clearing brawl against the Washington Nationals back on June 30th. Contreras began serving his suspension on Thursday, meaning he'll have one more game to sit out after the All-Star break. And he did leave Wednesday's game with a foot injury, so if he's healthy, he will also participate in the Home Run Derby. But Boston plays on without him at the White Sox.
7: K throws, Durbin swings and drives one high and deep into left field, at the track, at the wall, see ya later! Durbin goes deep. You are an insane person. Your Mafre feeling pays off again, and it is 2-0 Red Sox.
8: Well, you know, at some point, you're going to stop being surprised.
1: WEEI with the call. Caleb Durbin, two-run home run in the fourth inning. That's his ninth home run of the season. By the way, they've all been pulled to left field. The Red Sox now win their sixth straight, second straight series sweep. It's the longest since a seven-game win streak back last season. On the mound, Aroldis Chapman, 386th career save. That is five shy of passing Dennis Eckersley for ninth most all-time. Meanwhile, the White Sox, fourth straight home loss. It's the second longest home losing streak this season. They lost six straight from April 6th through the 16th. The Braves and the Pirates, well, the Braves were leading 6-5 when Yastrzemski, he went to the dish.
9: The 3-1 pitch. Swung on and creamed. Deep right field. That is long gone. A grand slam by Yaz. And it's 10-5 Braves in the ninth in Pittsburgh.
1: The Braves go on to win that 10-5. It's the Braves' first road series win since May 29th. And the 31st, they had lost four straight road series before that, back-to-back road wins after going 2-11 in their previous 13 road games. And Mike Yastrzemski, that was his third career grand slam, his first since 2022 when he hit a walk-off grand slam against the Brewers. And Matt Olson, he went 1-for-3 with a home run, 25th home run of the season. The first baseman played in his 740th straight game going back to the start of the 2022 season and tied that mark set by Dale Murphy back in 1982-86.
10: He kicks the pitch. Taken for a called third strike and three.

0: Because even though he was pitching great from Luzardo, you still need some offense.
1: The 1-0. Swinging a ball. Ripped to right. That's a base hit. Past the dive of Arroyo. Into right. Hill's coming home. Marte's throw is up the line, and Crawford delivers an RBI single here in the eighth to put the Phillies on the board. It's 1-0.
0: And that would be the final score. Phillies 1, Reds 0. Still ahead, we take a look around the WNBA, and we'll take a look ahead at what's coming up at the All England Club. That's here on SportsCenter All Night.
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3: 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Patrick Mahomes, He tore his ACL. The Kansas City Chiefs didn't make the playoffs. So what?
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1: Well, as the World Cup marches on, it's proving that France very much living up to its billing, and that is by far and wide thanks to Kylian Mbappe. He just keeps topping himself. He broke the scoreless tie in the 60th minute against Morocco on Thursday in the quarterfinal matchup. He had his 20th goal on the World Cup stage in 20 World Cup games. He's on a tear. He's the second player to reach that mark after only Argentina's Lionel Messi. Is there anything he can't do? Here's Hercules Gomez, ESPN soccer commentator.
2: Kylian Mbappe is distinct in the term that he kind of does it all. And I've really never seen anything like him at the international stage. Like, if you go player per player, Erling Haaland is a complete nine. He's a nine. That's like, his job is scoring goals. He's up front. He's powerful. He's a freak. Like, he's just athletically unseen in our game. He's powerful. He just wants to score goals. That's all he does. He wants to score goals. Harry Kane is refined. He's a goal scorer with a delicate touch that facilitates others. You know, they're all great in their own just way. But there's a guy who does both. And there's a guy who does both, whether he's playing in the center or he's playing outside and can facilitate. And he's done it from such a young age. Like, he was 18 when he played in his first World Cup final and scored a goal. The only other adolescent to do that was Pelé. And Pelé is one of the all-time greats. He's in that stratosphere when it comes to international football.
1: 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Well, looking ahead to what's coming up at Wimbledon today, the men's semifinal spots in the finals on the line. First up, Arthur Ferry versus Alexander Zverev. That's at 8:30 Eastern. And then a great matchup between Jannik Sinner, the number one seed, and seven seed Novak Djokovic. While in the WNBA, Caitlin Clark not on the floor at the Phoenix Mercury tonight. That is, of course, the team they were playing where everything sort of reignited the debate around Caitlin Clark back 2 weeks ago. So Caitlin Clark not playing, but it was still a fever win, 92-89. Kelsey Mitchell, she had the dagger back in the final 25 seconds.
3: With the season trailing by one, it's Mitchell's opportunity. Mitchell tries and one hand, it finishes. Kelsey Mitchell clutch gives the Fever the lead.
1: Well, Kelsey Mitchell came up clutch. That's your top sound, certainly, from the WNBA. But here's your top sounds on the night.
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3: How good is that? Are you not entertained?
0: Number five.
1: It's been a down year for the Mets, but the same can't be said for Juan Soto. 880 ESPN New York.
4: 1-2 is drilled. This is out to deep right field, out toward the bullpen, and long gone. Whoa, over the canopy in the visitor's bullpen. An absolute moonshot. And it is 7. 7-3 New York.
0: Number four.
1: At one point, the Rangers led the Angels 6-1 on Thursday. The game entered the bottom of the ninth tied on 105.3 The Fan.
5: One ball, one strike to count. Here comes Yates. And that ball is hit to deep left field. Siri going back. It's over his head. It's off the base of the wall. Osuna around third. He scores easily. Wyatt Langford walks off the Angels as the Rangers defeat L.A. here tonight by the final of 7-6.
0: Number three.
1: The Marlins entered the day on a five-game win streak, and it didn't take them long to show why. 104.3 WQAM.
6: 1-0 pitch. That was smacked past the dot of the third baseman, Crawford. It's a fair ball down the left field line. Rolling into the corner. Rosarena picking it up now. Jimenez in from second. Hicks in from first. And a feet-first slide for Otto Lopez. He's got a two-run triple. These Marlins are inevitable.
0: Number two.
1: And speaking of the NL East, the first-place Braves got a big blast late from Mike Yastrzemski on 680 The Fan.
5: The 3-1 pitch. Swung on and creamed. Deep right field. That is long gone. A grand slam by Yaz. And it's 10-5 Braves in the ninth in Pittsburgh.
0: Number one.
1: Baltimore entered the bottom of the eighth inning trailing. That was until Jeremiah Jackson stepped up to the plate. WVAL.
5: The 1-1. Swing and a line drive to the gap. Right center field. That is down for a base hit. Going all the way to the wall. Henderson is in to tie the game. Alonso racing down the third baseline. Here's the play at the plate. Not in time. Not in time. Alonso scores.
1: Well, those are your top sounds from Thursday's action, but there's so much to look forward to ahead this weekend, from the Wimbledon men's semifinals to more World Cup action. And of course, the final slate of games before we hit the Major League Baseball All-Star break in that Midsummer Classic. This has been SportsCenter All Night on ESPN Radio. Coming up, it's Unsportsmanlike with Evan Cohen and Chris Canty. Bill's safety, Damar Hamlin, joins the show. 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
23: If we're talking about things that we're over, I am over you wearing that outfit when it comes to the sweater.
24: What would you
23: like me to wear? The collar shirt. That's not you.
24: Tell me what you would like me to wear.
23: I just got used to Hoodie Evan with the members only jacket on top of it.
24: I don't understand why you're
23: deviating from it. It's uncomfortable for me. I don't like you. I make you uncomfortable with the sweater and button down? I thought about going to HR last commercial break. I don't like you doing that.
25: Welcome to the show. We are on Sportsmanlike here on ESPN Radio. 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Along with Chris Canty, Evan Cohen with you. Michelle Smallman back with us on Monday. Jovante, Cam, Pat, not very nice because I said I don't know if this outfit looks right on me on television today. And they immediately walk us into CC a piece of audio about my clothing. Good morning, CC. Oh, you know, you got the button down shirt. I got the button. It's, you know what? It's a dress up Friday for both of us, I think, right now.
23: Yeah, we're buttoned up. We made it to Friday. As soon as the show is over, we get to loosen up a little bit and have fun.
25: Well, we can have fun during the show. We certainly did yesterday.
23: I don't know. You're like the antithesis of fun. Like, I don't
25: know.
23: Off the air. You're the fun police. You're like a narc. You're going to tell on everybody if we try to have a good time.
26: I mean, you did admit yesterday that you once returned some stolen candy.
23: Who does that?
25: Wait a second. Did you walk me into that on purpose? Are you aware of what happened?
26: No.
25: I don't want to name names, but I got a reach out from that candy.
26: What?
25: The candy brand reached out to, I was going to surprise everybody with the candy. They heard me say that. They reached out to me. Swear to God.
26: What?
25: I'm not kidding.
26: Thanks for returning candy 40 years ago?
25: 30, but thanks.
26: 30 years ago?
25: Yeah. Yes. That's not a joke. I swear to God. They reached out to me yesterday. Here's the funny thing. They reached out to me yesterday. Boy, am I going to out everything. You did this, Pat. Now, hold on. And they said they were so thrilled to hear about me returning the candy and the Good Humoritan thing, and they'd like to send this, that, the other thing to the show. And they slipped in, we've already sent candy some candy. And I'm like, what? So the candy company, again, we're not going to name names, is amazing and listened to us yesterday or 2 days ago, whatever it was, when I said I returned stolen candy at my Hebrew school in, 1990-something, said that they already have packaged up candy previously for CeCe.
26: So being a narc works is what you're saying.
25: But I didn't know that Canty had a candy insider, and he was keeping this from us. You've been getting candy this whole time?
23: Yes.
25: What the heck?
23: Well, I mean, you're not a big candy guy.
25: Well, but who knew that you had a candy? Like, we got Schefter on our show every Tuesday at 8 a.m. Eastern for football. I didn't know you had a candy version of Schefter.
23: Evan, first of all, I'm going to tell you how you did know. For years on this show, I would come to work with a water bottle that was from a candy company.
25: I didn't pick up on that. That's a great call by you.
23: There literally was a gummy bear manufacturer that sent me a swag bag and a bunch of candies, and I would come to work every single day with a water bottle with the logo from this candy company on it. So much so that Nuno was always on me about turning around the water bottle so we wouldn't give free advertising to the candy company.
25: This is true. I have to back him up on this. I just never picked up on it. No, you're telling 1,000, or as Alejandro Moreno, our World Cup analyst at ESPN FC, what percentage of the truth is he telling right now, Alejandro Moreno? Do we have it?
26: No.
25: 100% of the truth right now. So I didn't put two and two together and realize, wait a minute. Candy. He has the candy hookup. And now, as a result.
23: And I have a sweet tooth.
25: Yeah. And now, as a result of somebody years ago stealing candy and bringing it into the Hebrew school, and me going back to the candy shop afterwards and returning it and telling that story on the air, we're getting more of a candy hookup here on Unsportsmanlike.
23: I think it sends the wrong message about our show, though.
26: It's a great life lesson for the kids. Tell on your friends, kids.
23: It's really not, though, right? We don't want to encourage snitching.
25: I didn't tell on the kid. I just brought the candy back. I didn't say who did it. I said it on our show, but I didn't say it 30 years ago.
23: But hold on, how many people were with you when you were in the candy store?
25: Like when I returned it?
23: No, how many people were with you when the candy was taken?
25: Oh, okay, good question. So no, this guy went to the candy store, stole a bunch, and gave it out to the kids at the Hebrew school class. So I wasn't with him when he stole it.
23: Okay.
25: He just told everybody he did. I felt guilty about it. Afterwards, when my mom picked me up from Hebrew school, I went back to the candy shop and gave them the candy back.
26: You're like the anti-Robin Hood.
23: Right.
25: Well, I mean, I'm just saying, there's, you know, that's what
23: take
25: I did.
23: Take from the needy and give to the plug.
26: You're King Richard.
25: Anyway.
23: Oh, my God.
25: This World Cup update is brought to you by Gusto. 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Yesterday, we had one World Cup match between France and Morocco, and France eliminates Morocco 2-0. Storyline, Kylian Mbappe. Which one do you want to go with? How great he is, or is he banged up? Well, he's got a knock on his ankle per him. 77th minute has to come out. But before then, has his 8th goal of the World Cup, 60th minute, tying Messi in this World Cup, both of them competing for the Golden Boot. Mbappe has 20 goals and 20 games played in the World Cup, which is just amazing. One behind Messi with 21 total. And again, another example of his greatness with a goal and an assist in the game. And France takes on the winner of Spain v. Belgium today, 3 p.m. Eastern. That's the game that many people thought we would be in. Of course, the United States losing to Belgium the other day. But Cici, obviously Mbappe, the storyline from yesterday, his greatness, the ankle injury, etc.
23: Yeah, so him and Messi are right there for the Golden Boot 1 and 2. And it's going to be interesting to see who ends up best in the other one for the individual accolades, but as well as the crown of being the best player in the world and having the best team in the world. So it's going to be fun to watch Le Bleu continue to progress in this tournament. And Mbappe and Dembele are just too much for any team to handle. This is France's World Cup to lose, as far as I'm concerned. And yeah, I know Argentina is the reigning defending champs, and you're the champs until somebody beats you. But it feels like France is an unstoppable force right now, and everybody else is just playing for second.
25: If we could script the World Cup final on July 19th, would we script it as France v. Argentina? Is that what we want to see here? Or do you want to see Norway in the mix? Do you want? I mean, is there somebody else that you want to see in the mix? Or is that the best possible World Cup final for us as fans?
23: The best possible final?
25: Mbappe v. Messi, the Golden Boot on the line, the World Cup on the line.
23: I mean,
25: you know,
23: England,
25: all-time
23: England
25: goals
23: with Harry Kane would be interesting too. So, I mean, I think anybody coming out of the other side of the bracket other than Switzerland would make for a compelling final with France.
25: Yeah,
23: if you got a France-England final, it's awesome. France-Argentina final is awesome. Erling Haaland and what he's been able to do in being able to get the forefront of mainstream sports fans, I think that would be compelling as well. Like I think that pretty much all of the teams on the other side of the bracket would make for an interesting final against France. We just need France to get there.
25: Well, and obviously it's trending in that direction. They play the winner of Spain-Belgium, as I mentioned. But I guess I look at...
23: They're going to play Spain.
25: So, yeah, I guess...
23: Yeah.
25: Which, by the way, the dismissal of Belgium that you just had just now is yet another unintentional indictment of the United States, in that you can't even get to the place where the team that destroyed us a few nights ago can even compete with Spain. Because the whole thing was,
1: well, we are not at that big global level yet. We're getting closer and closer. We can't compete with teams in countries like Spain and France. We lost to Belgium, who you just said also can't compete with a country like Spain. I mean, I know that that wasn't the intent, CC, but yeah. It kind of is another indictment on U.S. soccer, is it not? Is it not, excuse me, that you just dismissed Belgium like that?
23: Yeah, I guess it is. I mean, the fact that U.S. soccer, U.S. men's national team went out the way that they did with all of the errors that they committed, which were uncharacteristic, it felt like they gave us the old choke job. That's what we got earlier this week, and it's disappointing. And what makes it look worse is if Spain goes out there and mops the pitch with Belgium. And based on what Vegas is telling us, with Spain as heavy favorites in this matchup, that could potentially happen. So, yeah, it's not going to feel great if the outcome is what everybody expects, which is Spain to advance and do so in dominant fashion.
1: All right, coming up. There are two teams that are aspiring to get a trade done. We'll get to that next. We're on Sportsmanlike, presented by Progressive Insurance.
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0: A return to Canada for Kawhi Leonard. Shams Charania is reporting the Clippers agreed to trade Leonard to the Raptors.
7: Clippers informed Kawhi Leonard that there would not be any long-term extension.
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1: We are on Sportsmanlike here on ESPN Radio. 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You hear the music in the background. Latest from Drake. He may not be sitting courtside to see Kawhi Leonard in the sixth. Because yesterday, I'm going to say out of nowhere, Shams Charania reported, ESPN senior NBA insider, that the trade between the Clippers and the Raptors will not be completed until the NBA investigation into whether the Clippers circumvented the salary cap is completed. The team announced Thursday. Clippers and Raptors agreed to this trade on June 30th. That is factually correct. I don't know that I agree with the assessment of that. I'll explain in a second. So let's explain what's happening here. You're already looking confused. I'm going to tell you why in a second. Because I don't think the investigation has to be complete for the trade to be complete. I think it would be utterly ridiculous for the Raptors to agree to it. Basically, long story short is this. The Raptors have to decide whether or not they want to take on the penalties of Kawhi and the Clippers or whatever it is. They could say yes before knowing the penalties. That would be unbelievably ridiculous, but they technically could do that. Let's hear from Shams. I know you're confused at what I just said. Let's hear from Shams, NBA insider, NBA Today yesterday.
9: The Raptors and Clippers were set to have a trade call to finalize the deal that sent Kawhi Leonard back to Toronto for Brandon Ingram, Grady Dick, and draft assets. But the league, I'm told, ended up delaying that call and now has decided that the teams will not be moving forward unless the Raptors assume the risk of potential outcomes that come from that investigation. We still don't have a timeline for that investigation. Adam Silver said about a month ago that it could be coming to be wrapped up soon. It still has not been. And so over the last several weeks, the Clippers have engaged with multiple teams around Kawhi Leonard trade talks. None of those teams operated with any restriction that they would be dealing with any fallout after a deal being completed for Kawhi Leonard. But now that the Raptors and Clippers were set to finalize this deal, do the trade call with the NBA, the NBA has essentially paused that conversation until the end of their investigation. The Raptors decide today that they will not be assuming the risk of any discipline or any other fallout that could happen with Kawhi Leonard.
1: CeCe, this whole thing is infuriating.
23: I'm confused. I don't understand how the Raptors can be penalized for something that the Clippers did. So why would they inherit any penalties toward the Clippers for salary cap circumvention if they weren't the ones making the infraction?
1: I'm glad you set it up that way. This entire time, everyone believed that any penalty that was going to happen as a result of, simplifying it, the Kawhi Leonard no-show job endorsement for aspiration as allegedly set up through the Clippers for the potential allegations of salary cap circumvention. Everyone thought this whole time it would just be the Clippers that would receive penalties, organizationally, as well as front office slash governorship and Steve Ballmer. What this is telling you is Kawhi may have done something wrong here too. Because what penalty would the Raptors assume or have to take on? It's not that of the Clippers, as you just mentioned. It would be, are we knowingly trading for a player that has to serve a suspension, a penalty that would not be eligible for certain contracts, so on and so forth. What this is telling you is Kawhi Leonard may be penalized through this. And that's why I said they don't have to wait for the investigation to end. They could say, we don't care, we want him anyway, which would be unbelievably ignorant. What Shams is telling you and what the Clippers and Raptors are telling you is it's not just the Clippers. It's Kawhi. And what I don't understand is why did the NBA allow this to happen in the first place? Why didn't they just tell the Clippers, you cannot deal Kawhi Leonard until the investigation is over? Why are we doing this?
23: Well, they kind of did tell the Clippers you can't deal Kawhi Leonard until this is over with by notifying the Toronto Raptors that they would inherit any penalties as a result of the 10-month-long investigation being done by law firm Wachtell Lipton, which is one of the best in the world. They're alluding to the Clippers and the rest of the NBA world that there's a there by putting the brakes on this trade. And here's the thing that I don't know, Ev, because I'm not familiar with this aspect of NBA bylaws, but why would Kawhi Leonard be penalized for salary cap circumvention? The onus should be on the teams not to circumvent the salary cap. Why is it on the player? That angle of it makes no sense to me.
1: Well, so if then you're why a player, would the trade be held up? Something well, is but, we're missing but, something, CeCe.
23: But here's my point, though. This is different from the Terry Rozier situation where you're talking about the player betting on basketball.
1: Right.
23: Right? Like that's different. That the accountability should rest with the player in that type of situation. With this, when it comes to salary cap circumvention, the people that have to adhere to the salary cap are the governors, the owners of the team, the organization. The player, if he's accepting an endorsement deal through aspiration for $28 million, why should he know or why should he even care that there's involvement with the team that just signed him in a huge free agent deal in the LA Clippers? Why should that even matter to the player?
26: So can I just ask you guys a question? Because it both seems like you think Kawhi was innocent in all this and shouldn't be punished.
1: That's not. No. Hold on. There's a difference between innocent and shouldn't be punished.
23: I'm not saying innocent.
1: No.
23: I'm not saying innocent. No.
1: Ask the question again. You asked, Pat, did we not think Kawhi was going to be penalized for this? And my answer is that is correct. I did not think Kawhi Leonard would be directly penalized for this. The max penalty I thought he was going to get was a potential void of a contract.
23: Yeah, cancel contract, yeah.
1: But that wouldn't even make sense as a penalty because then he's an unrestricted free agent and potentially could even make more teams.
23: But he's about to sign an extension anyway with
1: Correct.
23: The Toronto Raptors.
1: Correct.
23: So what difference does it make?
1: Right. So to answer the question, the reason this has become a fascinating story is this trade is being held up because the Toronto Raptors, understandably, are not willing to trade for a player and extend said player and then find out, well, he's not eligible for a year of the 3 years you have him. Like, that's not going to, and they're not going to give up the same compensation, et cetera, if they don't know the penalties. Because this is the thing. I'm glad you brought up the Terry Rozier thing. Miami traded for a player unknowingly, and the league and the Hornets did a terrible job in this case because they didn't tell Miami that he was being investigated by the FBI. In this specific case, we know there's an investigation. The league, in my opinion, inexplicably allowed the Clippers to go down this conversation with any team, whether it's the Raptors, the Spurs, or anybody they may have talked to about this, about a possibility of a Kawhi trade. And now the trade is being held up because the Raptors are saying, hold on a second. We thought we were getting an unencumbered Kawhi Leonard relative to penalty. Now we're understanding that there may be penalty for Kawhi Leonard. I never thought there would be. I assumed it was only going to be on Steve Ballmer, the majority governor of the Clippers, and the organization. Because, like, CeCe, basically, I'm gonna say it this way. It's extreme. It's stupid. But it kind of works, I think. If I said to Pat, hey, go rob a bank, and he robbed a bank, he's getting arrested. I shouldn't be arrested because I'm like, hey, I got this idea. You should rob a bank.
10: Well, you would give the money back.
26: You would also be arrested. You're a co-conspirator.
23: But, I mean, Kawhi Leonard did rob the bank when he was with the Clippers, didn't he?
26: If you make a plan to say,
1: I didn't make the plan. I just said, oh, you should go rob a bank.
26: And the person would be like, that guy told me to rob the bank, and you would get arrested. Both people are guilty, and that's the part where
23: I don't know if that was the best analogy.
1: I think you do know it wasn't, actually. It wasn't the best analogy.
23: But I get what you're saying. Yeah. It's not Kawhi Leonard's responsibility to manage the Clippers' payroll.
1: He can't pay himself.
23: No, that's not on him. He ain't signing the checks.
26: But it makes it sound like you guys think that he was, like, hands-off and didn't realize this was salary cap circumvention.
1: But
23: even if he did, though, Pat, even if he did, the responsibility is not his.
26: Yes, it is.
23: No, it is. How is it?
26: No, you're knowingly doing something wrong.
1: Pat, you know how you know it's not his? Because he ended up on the Clippers. Let me explain. I watched a clip from Pablo Torre yesterday, and Pablo Torre finds out is how this all happened, and you saw Pablo this week on PTI on ESPN. Pablo, on July 1st, tremendous reporter, said the reason that Kawhi ultimately ended up in L.A. was not necessarily because it's in his home state of California. It's because, allegedly, his uncle Dennis Robertson, who served as his unlicensed representative,
25: asked for all of these things from the Raptors to stay. And the Raptors said, we're not allowed to do that. And so he went to the Clippers. The irony of all of this is he ended up on the Clippers because the Raptors would not circumvent the salary cap. Yeah, and allegedly, the Clippers then did, and now he's getting traded back to the Raptors because the Clippers have had enough of this.
26: But that's still Kawhi Leonard's responsibility. How is it
23: Kawhi Leonard's responsibility? The team is supposed to say no. Yeah, but that's on the team.
26: If the person that is...
25: Which the Raptors did, CeCe.
26: ...effectively representing you is going and asking for all this, that's on you still as the player.
25: Well, which is why his representation has changed. My assumption is his uncle, Dennis Robertson, will never be allowed in an NBA meeting again, right, in terms of negotiations or anything like that. I don't know that they're going to ban him from the NBA because he's not a part of the NBA, but I would assume that they're not going to permit him from working there. But again, this could have all been prevented. How do I know it could have been prevented? Because I go back to our show on June 25th when Brian Windhorst was in studio with us, Hoop Collective Podcast, and had this to say about the exact scenario that ultimately played out.
10: It's unclear to me whether or not the league will allow the Clippers to trade or extend Kawhi Leonard. Like, the contract that he's on right now is potentially illicit. So if they want to extend him, like, is the NBA going to allow them to extend a potentially illicit contract? I don't know. Okay, would the NBA allow them to trade? Because here's the thing, status quo is not prudent. He's coming off two excellent seasons. I mean, like, regardless of what happened with this investigation, he was awesome last year. He was a top 10 player in the league last year, no debate. But if you have a player of this level, you can't have him on a one-year contract. You're either extending him or you're trading him. Like, that's baseline analysis. And so the Clippers have to make a decision. So which is it going to be? If he extends him, it's huge news. If they don't extend him, it's an announcement to the league he's going to be traded.
25: CeCe, that was the first time he said it on our show. You and I are obsessive Hoop Collective fans. He's been saying that same thing for months. How did the NBA not freeze any Kawhi Leonard movement until the investigation was over? How is that possible?
23: Well, I'm not sure that the NBA wanted anything to come of the investigation that was being done by an independent third party. Remember, a few weeks ago, Adam Silver came out and said, hey, let's wrap this thing up. That's about as close as he can get to putting his thumb on the scale and saying that we don't want to know that there was any type of impropriety. But apparently they got wind that this was not going to be something that was cut and dry and the rest of the league could move on and function forward. And that's why I think they put a halt to whatever was going down in terms of the trade between the Clippers and the Raptors that would send Brandon Ingram, Grady Dick, and two first-round picks out to L.A. And so I think the league office is telling us that there is something there. There is a smoking gun. The only question now is, what's the fallout? What comes of Kawhi Leonard's basketball future? What will the punishment be for all parties involved? And what will be the new precedent that is set?
25: There is so much more with this we're going to get into as the show progresses, because this is something like we've never seen in the NBA or really.
23: We saw it back in 99-2000, right, with Joe Smith?
25: Well, that was not the side job and all that kind of stuff. It was a weird scenario like that, and they were negotiating in advance, and they were all the behind-the-scenes illegalities, but not to the level of somebody ending up in jail, like the person in charge of aspiration.
23: That's a great point.
25: Like, that's basketball law broken.
23: Somebody is doing Fed time.
25: Right. This is basketball law broken, and the law broken are two different things.
23: But, Ev, here's the thing. They have a fall guy, and yet somebody else still might get punished.
25: Well, that's true. And it's the guy that you and I thought the entire time would not get punished, which in this case is the player by the name of Kawhi Leonard. A lot more on this as the show progresses here. Coming up, we got our ESPN Radio Rank'em series with CeCe next. 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
24: When you talk about Tariq Skubal, you immediately go Donnie. 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
20: Yeah.
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29: 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The top five rookies.
23: All right, Evan Cohen, we got the top five most interesting rookies in this year's NFL class. So this is a list of the who's who and guys that I think will have a huge impact on their team's fortunes this upcoming season. So I know there's a lot of draft prospects to sift through, but I boiled it down to the top five guys that I'm going to be paying close attention to because I think these guys are going to pop on the screens when week one rolls around. So you ready to roll?
1: I am, and I think there's a definitive right answer for one person that has to be on this list. Let's see if the person is on the list.
23: Oh, definitive.
1: Definitive. Rookie of the year. I'll bet a dollar right now this guy's going
23: to
1: win Rookie of the Year.
23: Look at you telling me how to do my job, Evan Cohen.
1: That's right.
23: Definitive. Okay, this is Unsportsmanlike. No Michelle Smallman. He is Evan Cohen, and I am the resident Super Bowl champ. Jovante, if you will.
29: Number five.
23: Jadarian Price, running back for the Seattle Seahawks.
1: Let's go! You got the right answer.
23: Price finished his three-year stay at Notre Dame with 1,854 yards from scrimmage and 24 total touchdowns. There were early questions around his ability to contribute in the passing game after only logging 15 catches in college, but all the concerns were assuaged during the offseason workouts, OTAs, and minicamps. Seattle was a top three team when it comes to rush attempts last season, and they lost their leading rusher, and their second leading rusher in Zach Charbonnet is returning from an ACL injury that he suffered in mid-January. Price will have a healthy dose of first team reps early in training camp, which opens the door to take the job as the lead back in a high volume rushing offense. The only caveat, we know with running backs coming into the league that there is always a curve when it comes to adjusting to pass protections. Not asked to do a lot of that at the collegiate level, will be asked to do a lot of that at the NFL level. So that's one of the things we're watching early on with Jadarian Price. But there is no doubt that this dude is poised to have a huge impact in year one for the Seahawks.
1: Love it, love it, love it, love it. I don't care what you do the rest of the four. You got an A+. A+ already. This guy is going to win the Rookie of the Year this year. Offensive Rookie of the Year, Jadarian Price. He's going to have a better career with his team than his teammate will with his. It's not to say that Jeremiah Love is not better than Jadarian Price. It's to say that one guy from Notre Dame is joining, as CeCe mentioned, the Super Bowl champs that are unbelievable, run-heavy offense. The other guy is joining a team that is a disaster previously with the Arizona Cardinals. Jadarian Price, Offensive Rookie of the Year, right now.
23: All right. Wow, that is strong. Okay, next.
29: Number four.
23: Mekhi Lemon, wide receiver, Philadelphia Eagles. Let's keep it a buck, y'all. He's the guy I brought in to replace the guy. The Eagles traded A.J. Brown a couple of weeks ago, and the question is, who will fill the void? Now, there's no shortage of vet wide receivers on the roster, but Lemon is a first-round pick, and the early returns will serve as a referendum on the A.J. Brown trade. In Lemon's final season at USC, he racked up 1,100 yards receiving and 13 total touchdowns. He's a natural hands catcher, and he's got outstanding short area quickness, along with being uber competitive. If you will, think Steve Smith Sr. when it comes to skill set and mentality. Now, Lemon is probably best suited in the slot early on, but a lot of attention will be paid to his productivity at the outset because of the profile and obviously being a first-round pick in the same year that the Eagles moved on from A.J. Brown. Mekhi Lemon checking in at number four on my most fascinating NFL rookies.
1: All right, question for you. Does Lemon have to be good upon arrival, or does Lemon have to get good? And I ask it that way only because of the magnitude of the A.J. Brown trade.
23: Lemon has to be good out the gate.
1: So he has to play like a vet as a rookie because of the magnitude of that trade.
23: Yes. Now, we have Philadelphia Eagles fans on the show. So, guys, Vegas East, your take on Mekhi Lemon and the pressure that's on him coming into this season.
7: I think it is lessened based on the jump or just, you know, more of a lion's share of the targets that Devontae Smith will get. Because he's not going to be the number one wide receiver right away. He will be expected to be very productive quickly, but I think a lot of that will go to Devontae Smith early on in the season. When life gives you lemon. Great take.
1: Thanks, lemon. Pat. I'm glad we went to you. Next one, CeCe.
23: All right, next. We got Reuben Bain Jr., edge rusher out of Miami for Tampa, the Tampa Bay Buccaneers. Bain finished last season with 9.5 sacks and 15.5 tackles for loss while leading the Hurricanes to the national championship game. His draft stock got knocked because of his arm length. But the early reviews in Tampa is that they got one of them ones. Head coach Todd Bowles praised Bain's intelligence, awareness, and exceptionally quick get-off. Tampa finished bottom half of the league in quarterback hits and sacks last season. Bain being in town along with the return of Kalijah Kancey could change that. Think about that defensive line with Yaya Diaby. And all of a sudden, you're looking at a front four for the Tampa Bay Buccaneers along with a healthy Vita Vea that could be a problem for opposing offensive lines. So Reuben Bain checking in third on my most fascinating NFL rookies coming into this season.
1: So I take your assessment there of Reuben Bain Jr. out of the U to Tampa as he is a product of people thinking with a tape measure instead of tape. Just if you watch him play football, he's awesome. If you take the tape measure to his arms, he looks like he shouldn't be that awesome. I'm totally on board with you. If they play awesome on Saturdays, assume they have an opportunity to play awesome on Sundays. Not because of how long their damn arms are. Drives me nuts with that stuff.
23: I hate when we start talking about the measurables. I understand why teams go to the place of measurables. Bill Parcells used to say it all the time. If you don't remind me of a guy that I've had success with, I'm not going to draft you. But I hate the fact that we all try to boil it down to height, weight, speed. Because there are some things that you just can't measure when it comes to NFL players. You can't measure what's in a guy's head. You can't measure what's in a guy's chest. Point blank, period. And those are the two driving factors when it comes to guys that become great at this next level. Next.
8: Number two.
23: Jordan Tyson, wide receiver for the New Orleans Saints. Ev, we were there in Pittsburgh on draft day, and we saw when he took the stage, the tears, the grace that Jordan Tyson had. How could you not root for this guy? And listen, the early reviews have been stellar. Saints quarterback Tyler Shuck compared Jordan Tyson to teammate Chris Olave and saying that he is the perfect combination of speed and finesse and that he excels in underneath routes and he has big play ability. The brother of Cavs shooting guard Jalen Tyson, Jordan has high-end athleticism and attacks the ball like a rebound in the air. Now, in college, Jordan Tyson had 33 career games, caught 158 passes, 2,800 yards to go along with 22 touchdowns. I like the receiving core, the skill position core that they're putting together down there in New Orleans. And best believe that Kellen Moore knows exactly what to do with it. And the leap that we're all projecting for quarterback Tyler Shuck from year one to year two, Jordan Tyson figures to be prominent in terms of being able to facilitate that. Jordan Tyson, number two on my most fascinating rookies coming into 2026.
1: Love it for our New Orleans Saints, the adopted team for Unsportsmanlike. Also, a quick note, Jordan Tyson made such an impact that CeCe was talking about the draft. We walked out of the draft. We ran into Hines Ward. He was wearing a New Orleans Saints hat. I, of course, said to him, why are you wearing a Saints hat in Pittsburgh and you're a Steeler? He walks away, and CeCe then whispers to me, you do realize he was Tyson's wide receivers coach at Arizona State. I said, no, I didn't, actually. That now makes more sense as to why he was wearing the Saints hat.
23: Oh, my God.
1: That did happen. You remember that.
23: I do remember that. I'm surprised that you didn't know that, but I do remember that.
1: All right, number one.
9: Number one.
23: There can only be one number one, right? It's Caleb Downs, safety for the Dallas Cowboys. Yeah, I mean, listen, New defensive coordinator Christian Parker coming over from Philadelphia. I think he's got a new toy to play with. The fact that they made this the first round pick for this organization, the fact that they invested in a position like safety with this high of a draft pick speaks to how people around the league and how the Dallas Cowboys specifically view Caleb Downs out as a talent. All you need to know, Ev, is that Matt Patricia, defensive coordinator for the Ohio State Buckeyes, he built the defense for Ohio State around Caleb Downs, not around Arvell Reese, who went with the top five pick, not around Sonny Styles, who was the number seven overall pick. He built it around Caleb Downs. And the Dallas Cowboys, if they're going to take a leap this season as a team, they're going to have more impact players on all three levels of that defense, not just with the guys up front. Caleb Downs is going to be an instant playmaker on that side of the ball for the Dallas Cowboys. He is my number one guy when it comes to most fascinating rookies in the 2026 NFL.

0: All comes to an end. Do you think that the people in LA are...
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12: 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CC just gave his list. 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If you have objections and omissions to that. He had Caleb Downs, safety, Dallas Cowboys 1. Jordan Tyson, wide receiver, New Orleans Saints 2. Reuben Bain, a junior, defensive end, edge rusher from the U to the Bucks, number 3. Mekhi Lemon, number 4, wide receiver for the Philadelphia Eagles. And number 5, Jadarian Price, Seattle Seahawks, in the most interesting rookie. So you did not have 1, Fernando Mendoza. You did not have 2. David Bailey, to the Jets. And you did not have 3, Jeremiah Love, to the Cardinals. You didn't have 4, Carnell Tate, wide receiver to the Titans. You didn't have any of the top guys. Why?
13: Well, first of all, they're going into markedly worse situations, right? So there's that. But when it comes to the Fernando Mendoza of it all, Ev, we said best case scenario for the Raiders and for their new head coach that we wouldn't see Fernando Mendoza until after the Raiders' bye week late in the season.
12: Yeah.
13: Right? The Raiders have a bye week, I believe it's week 13. And so we said the best case scenario for Las Vegas and their new head coach, Clint Kubiak, is if we don't see Fernando Mendoza.

0: until December 13th at the earliest. Why would I have him as one of my most fascinating rookies or one of my most interesting rookies when we're not going to see him?
1: If I changed the wording, just out of curiosity, and maybe you took it this way, I don't know. If I changed the wording to most impactful rookies, would it change your list? Or is
0: no.
1: Okay, so that's it. So the most impactful rookie this year, in your mind, will be Caleb Downs, safety, Ohio State for the Dallas Cowboys.
0: Yes. I think he will be the quarterback of the Dallas Cowboys defense from day one.
1: So will we look back at all of these other teams that drafted non-quarterbacks, basically everybody but Mendoza, above Caleb Downs is making a mistake in your mind? In other words, should Caleb Downs have been the second pick in the draft?
0: I'm be honest with you, Ev. He might be the second best player in the draft.
1: So like, then just he should have been player. The second best pick? Or second pick, excuse me.
0: I mean, listen, it's all about positional value when it comes to the NFL. And you understand that. Like, there are certain positions that get paid a premium. And the NFL draft is all about being able to get premium talent on, you know, below market rate prices. So if you're looking at the top of the safety market, that's not going to look the same as the top of the edge rusher market or the top of the quarterback market or the top of the wide receiver market. And so all of those positions get pushed to the top of the draft. Now, what flies in the face of that is Jeremiah Love getting taken with the third overall pick to the Arizona Cardinals, because we know running backs don't get their bag. So that's probably the one that's a little bit of an aberration. But, yeah, I think Caleb Downs is a phenomenal football player. Everybody kept talking about Jeremiah Love as the best player in the draft. Caleb Downs is right up there with him. He's that good.
1: Joey in Mississippi listening on the ESPN app. Joey, any objections, any omissions? Canty's top five most interesting rookies, which doesn't really have anybody from the top five on that list.
2: Jalen Lister here. CC, I have nothing but respect for your top five on this one. Caleb Downs at number one, 100% agree. I do completely wholeheartedly agree with you. He is right up there with Jeremiah Love in terms of talent. I did, however, want to speak on one guy, diehard New Orleans Saints fan here. Bleed black and gold, have since I was a child. Jordan Tyson is going to cause some major problems this year. He and Olave out there with Chuck going into year two, the way that we ended last year. On that 4-1 run, really, really looking forward to it. A lot of the people down here on the Gulf Coast area, in the Gulf Coast region, very excited for Tyson and the Saints this year. What do you think he does in terms of just generic impact with his skill set and what CC talked about on draft night, seeing him in the motion that he showed?
1: Joey, before CC answers that, can I just ask a quick question? Why are you so out of breath?
2: Oh, well, actually, sorry about that. Choking up. I actually work on a golf course. I'm actually out here moving UT markers right now, getting set up for the day. Running around doing coolers and water and everything, man.
1: That is so. By the way, CC would like a tea time at about 10:35 on your course,
0: yes.
1: Eastern time.
0: Hook me up, bro.
1: Joey, you may have to stay on hold, and Pat have to get your information here if you're bouncing around.
3: Do you guys need caddies?
1: And just to confirm, LeBron is not on your course today, because everybody's saying, look at the golf courses for LeBron's next move. Just want to make sure about that.
2: No. South Mississippi is nowhere near South California, so I can't blame him for wanting to stay out there.
3: He still has college eligibility. Could he go to, you know, Ole Miss, Mississippi State?
1: For college golf? For LeBron's going to be a college golfer?
3: Hey, J.R. Smith did it.
1: Joey, great call. Let's talk about that. And I want CC to answer the question about, obviously, the Saints and et cetera, because that's our adopted team now. LeBron finishing his NBA career and going back and playing college golf would be one
0: That'd
1: of the great
0: awesome.
1: Storylines of all time.
0: I mean, Rodney Dangerfield back to school. Like, I'd love it.
3: He should
0: Everything
3: do it.
0: About it.
3: That's better than Belichick going to UNC.
1: Do
0: you go and crash Bryce's party?
1: Go to Arizona and just play college golf?
0: Yeah.
1: I'm going to college with my son. I don't think Bryce's going to want that. But based on what Joey said, I mean, it seems like he would rather have Tyson even higher up than two. And you had him as two. Did you consider him a one?
0: I think the Saints have the potential to be a top 10 offense. We're bullish on the Saints on this show. Like, they're adding to that offensive line. A lot of first-round draft picks. They signed David Edwards from the Buffalo Bills in free agency to fill a void at guard. You signed Travis Etienne in free agency. You got Alvin Kamara. Like, they've got a lot of weapons on that offense. I think they can be really good.
1: That's amazing. The top 10 offense. I tend to agree with you. There's a there should be more of a buzz around the Saints. We're trying to create that. The AFC buzz team is Cincinnati. The NFC buzz team is Dallas. I think what we're saying is you need to figure out a way of getting the Saints in there as one of the buzz teams around the NFL, this year. An NBA trade gone wrong? We'll discuss next. We're on Sportsmanlike, presented by Progressive Insurance.
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1: There's a chance you may be taller and heavier than Cam and Javonte combined.
0: No. There's no shot I'm taller.
3: Not taller. I'm 6'4".
0: There's no shot I'm taller than both of them combined.
3: You think Javonte's 6 inches tall?
1: Cam and Nuno combined.
3: Javonte and I together are about 340 together.
0: No, I'm not 340.
3: Yeah, we got Canty beat easily.
0: Canty, when I first started the show, would have y'all beat by 20 pounds. I've lost some weight.
1: He's so sick of me that he can't eat anymore. It's like I'm losing him. Sportsmanlike here on ESPN Radio. ESPNU, we are presented by Progressive Insurance along with CC. That's SEA. SEA. As we're working on his endorsement deal for the jet skis that are...
0: How are we coming with that, Ev?
1: I made a call yesterday.
0: Okay.
1: And I said to... I don't want to name the people that are in charge of all of our sales and marketing. Sam. I said to Sam, you better listen back to hour number 4 of our show, segment number 3. You can go back on the podcast and listen to it because, again, not to mention Sam by name. But specifically, there is an open invitation for CC to be created. That's S-E-A. SEA, because Pat Costello shamed CC for not having a boat, and he said, I'll take a boat, I'll endorse a boat, but I'm working on jet skis, which I'll also take and also endorse. So the character that is SEA, SEA has been created.
0: I just don't know how Pat Costello gets to the place of shaming somebody for not having a boat.
17: Well, you have the dock.
0: What's wrong with just having a dock?
17: Well, why have the dock if you're not going
0: to
17: get the boat?
0: Because it's nice to go out and sit on the dock and be on the water.
17: I fish off my dock. You can fish on a boat.
0: Oh, my God.
17: You have boat money?
1: Oh, boy. Oh, boy. Now you went to a place.
0: See,
1: oh
0: now
1: boy.
0: You're in my pockets.
1: Oh, boy. Oh
17: not in your pockets. You said you were going to buy jet skis. If you have jet ski money, you have boat money.
0: Well, here's the thing. I didn't actually say I was going to buy jet skis. My wife is the one that suggested we get jet skis.
17: Okay, which means you're getting jet skis.
0: But here's the thing. She asked me a couple of days ago, was it okay if she got me a pair of jet skis for my birthday? Does it feel like a birthday gift to get somebody jet skis for the entire family to enjoy?
17: Oh, that's it?
0: To which I said, yes, it's okay. Because it's not really a gift for me, Pat. When my wife asked me a question about getting jet skis for my birthdays, you know what she want? You know what she's really saying? Baby, I want some jet skis, and I'm trying to figure out a way to wrap it around where you feel good about it. That's all that's happening.
17: Evan, where do you keep your jet skis?
1: I don't have jet skis.
17: Oh. Puts them in the pool.
0: He keeps them in the shed right by the mountain behind his house.
1: Oh, boy. Anyway, how did this... Wait, I don't understand. How did this become a roast of me when clearly CeCe's trying to do good things for ESPN Radio by trying to expand advertising, branding, partnerships that are good for everybody involved, and it's all based on Pat Costello shaming someone else? I have nothing to do with this.
17: Hey, let's just... If we get that jet ski deal, just make sure it's on the up and up.
1: What? Wow, that's Pat's big transition to
17: pretty
1: the
17: good.
1: Kawhi Leonard story.
17: Good.
1: Wow.
0: Is there a salary cap? There's a salary cap at ESPN? Yeah. Never knew.
17: Don't circumvent the ESPN salary cap.
3: I think there's not.
1: Really a stunning situation that is ongoing right now in the NBA because I still cannot believe we're at a place right now where the Kawhi Leonard, LA Clippers, Toronto Raptors deal has been held up. Why is that? Why is the hold up here in this deal? Why may it not actually happen? Sham Sharanya, senior NBA insider on NBA Today, weekdays 3 p.m. Eastern time on ESPN, broke this story yesterday, and here's what Shams had to say about it. Excuse me.
18: The Raptors and Clippers were set to have a trade call to finalize the deal that sent Kawhi Leonard back to Toronto for Brandon Ingram, Grady Dick, and draft assets, but the league, I'm told, ended up delaying that call and now has decided that the teams will not be moving forward unless the Raptors assume the risk of potential outcomes that come from that investigation. We still don't have a timeline for that investigation. Adam Silver said about a month ago that it could be coming to be wrapped up soon. It still has not been, and so over the last several weeks, the Clippers have engaged with multiple teams around Kawhi Leonard trade talks. None of those teams operated with any restriction that they would be dealing with any fallout after a deal being completed for Kawhi Leonard. But now that the Raptors and Clippers were set to finalize this deal, do the trade call with the NBA has essentially paused that conversation until the end of their investigation. The Raptors decide today that they will not be assuming the risk of any discipline or any other fallout that could happen with Kawhi Leonard.
1: The Raptors will not be assuming the risk. Let's focus on that part and tell the story here. So basically, Pablo Torre finds out. You saw Pablo this week on PTI here on ESPN. He has an amazing investigation into the alleged salary cap circumvention for a no-show endorsement deal for the LA Clippers by Kawhi Leonard, okay? And that negotiated by, allegedly, his uncle Dennis Robertson with a company called Aspiration. That company has since folded. People have been penalized by the law because of the allegations that have gone on here and the connection with the LA Clippers, specifically with Steve Ballmer. Now, it needs to go back even further than that. Why was Kawhi Leonard a Clipper in the first place? Why didn't he just come back to Toronto to go to the Raptors after winning a championship? Now, do we think that he wanted to go home to the state of California? Yes. Do we think the Raptors could have come up with a deal to keep him at home? Retroactively, it seems, and I want to be careful on this, CeCe, it seems like the Raptors could have found a way to keep Kawhi in the first place, per Pablo Torre's reporting, if they had broken all of the salary cap circumvention rules that Kawhi's camp wanted them to break. The Raptors, back after 2019 season, said, no, we're not going to do that. He goes famously to the Clippers. Well, we've heard about this investigation for the last 10 months. There's been no ruling. Yet the NBA allowed for a trade to be agreed upon between the Clippers and the Raptors, knowing the investigation was not complete. Now the NBA is saying, well, wait a minute, the investigation is not complete. So Toronto, if you're taking on Kawhi, you're taking on whatever penalties may come with it. And the two of us are sitting back and saying, well, what? What penalties with Kawhi? I thought all the penalties were with the team, in this case, the Clippers. And now that is where we are today. Are the Raptors going to be willing to agree to the trade knowing that Kawhi could be penalized? The answer is no. But why would Kawhi be penalized? What did he do, and what could the penalties be? Hopefully I recapped that okay for you, CeCe, with that.
0: No, you did a great job. I guess my question would be the same, right? What would be the punishment doled out to Kawhi Leonard? He's already signed a contract with the Clippers, and in the most recent instance of salary cap circumvention that we discussed with Joe Smith back in the day, he was not able to sign a contract with the team that tried to circumvent the salary cap to sign him in the first place. Well, Kawhi has already been with the Clippers for several years. So what would be the penalty doled out to Kawhi? Canceling his contract, avoiding his contract, wouldn't feel like a penalty because he'd be free to sign with pretty much any other team he wanted to. I mean, going back to the Clippers, I don't know that you can allow for that to happen because it's an illicit contract. So would you force him to stay on the Clippers and serve a suspension on the final year of his contract? It just seems very convoluted to try to hold Kawhi Leonard accountable when it comes to any particular punishment. And it creates a very ambiguous precedent moving forward in terms of holding the player accountable for salary cap circumvention. Again, I always go to the place of it being the organization's responsibility to manage their own cap, to manage their own payroll and financials. It's not the player's responsibility. But it feels like the NBA is telling us different.
1: Let me go through a series of questions with you on this. Do you think this trade falls through altogether?
0: Yes, I do.
1: You do?
0: Yeah, because I don't know how you can trade somebody on an illegal contract. Right? The compensation going back to the Clippers, right? We talked about it. Brandon Ingram, Grady Dick, and two first-round picks. I think it's 2031 and 2033. Like, that's significant in terms of that organization being able to jumpstart the rebuild. You can't reward them for having an illegal contract via salary cap circumvention. So the trade can't be allowed to go through if the law firm investigating this incident with Aspiration finds that they're there. You can't allow the Clippers to be rewarded for it.
1: Okay.
0: So what you're saying is,
1: based on the indication they gave us yesterday by the holdup of the deal, what they're telling us, and none of this is factual yet, other than the deal has not gone through. But what is factual is that the Raptors would take on and accept the responsibility of whatever the risk of penalty would be, which gives us the impression that there will be a penalty to Kawhi. So what could the penalty be to Kawhi? It seems like one of two things. Either a suspension, which would then probably change the compensation going back to the Clippers in this deal, because the Raptors would not be getting the opportunity, not that he's going to play 82 games, but the opportunity for him to play 82 games. They are getting someone that is on a lesser contract, in essence. So that's one option. The other option would be a contract voided. If the contract is then voided, he obviously cannot be traded directly to the Toronto Raptors because you have to match salaries. And then, as I would understand it, the only way to even attempt to match salaries is by way of a sign and trade. But that would change the way in which the deal would happen. Plus, if you're going to void his contract with the Clippers, why would you let him then sign a new one that could be traded immediately? Because technically a sign and trade is signing the deal with the Clippers and then it being traded to the Raptors. Yeah. That is signing with the Clippers, technically.
0: Can I ask you a question, Ev? Are we overcooking this? Is the NBA saying, hey, whatever draft picks, whatever fine that we were going to dock the Clippers, if you're trading for this illegal contract, we're then going to shift that, or you're going to inherit that, because that is...
1: But that seems crazy,
0: that
1: doesn't
0: is the
1: it?
0: Illegal contract. It does, because it feels like you're holding the Raptors responsible for something that the Clippers did.
17: Can I make the argument for it?
0: Go for it.
1: The Raptors... Wait, the argument for what, Pat? That the Raptors should take on whatever the Clippers were going
17: to
1: get?
17: Well, yeah, if they chose to go that route, yeah.
1: But they didn't circumvent the cap.
17: Yeah, but they knowingly are trading for a guy that is in the midst of this investigation and clearly know what is happening here, so...
1: But this is the irony of all ironies with this. This is not Kawhi Leonard traded to any team. This is Kawhi Leonard, per Pablo Torre's reporting, Pablo Torre finds out, being traded back to the team that famously said no to the request to circumvent the salary.
17: And now they're basically saying yes.
1: How are they saying yes? They're not circumventing the salary cap.
17: Well, if they were willing to take that deal on before the NBA stopped it, then yeah.
3: But I think
17: But
3: I think they are now potentially part of the ones holding up this deal from happening because they don't want to incur that penalty until they find out what it is.
1: But I want to make sure I understand what Pat's saying. So let's just say, for argument's sake, the NBA comes down on the Clippers and says, we have proven that you circumvented the salary cap. You gave Kawhi, you're organized for Kawhi to have a no-show job of millions of dollars that basically exceeded the amount allotted to be able to be paid to this employee, which in this case is Kawhi Leonard. And they circumvented that. And then the NBA says, as a result, we are taking away your first-round pick for each in the next 2 years. The salary cap is $209 million. You guys are only allowed to spend $189 million every year. We're eliminating $20 million off the cap. You're saying that should not then go to the Clippers. It should go to the Raptors?
17: Yeah, let me just dumb it down.
1: That's insane.
17: Let me just dumb it down, though. If there's a guy that gets suspended and then you trade for that guy, he's still going to be suspended on your team. You can't be like, well, he got suspended for them, so we don't have to take on that suspension.
1: But CC and I are in agreement with that. You still incur
17: the punishment.
1: No. That's not apples to apples, because CC and I are in complete agreement with that concept. What you're saying, correct me if I'm wrong, is the organizational penalties should then be applied to the other team.
17: Yes.
1: In CeCe's examples, the Minnesota Timberwolves got in trouble for the Joe Smith deal years ago. You're saying the Pistons should incur that when they sign him?
17: Yeah.
1: That's insane.
0: That's ridiculous, Pat. That's ridiculous.
17: If they knew what was going on and they knew this investigation was happening and willingly, I'm guessing this isn't the first time the NBA is brought this up. This didn't just pop out of nowhere. They didn't just one day decide, oh, well, now today we're going to bring up this, like, the Raptors would have to incur a thing. I'm sure in the background this has been a discussion for a while.
1: Mike Tannenbaum,
0: how was this a discussion for a while? Nobody knew. This is the first instance to this level that we've seen of salary cap circumvention. How could this be a conversation that's happening in the background, Pat?
1: CeCe, we got a break, but Mike T is scheduled to join us next. He's going to be a perfect person to ask about this because he's involved in all the contract world and everything from all sides. Mike Tannenbaum, ESPN NFL front office insider, former NFL GM, former agent for NBA coaches, by the way, will join us next. 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
31: 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ESPNU, we are presented by Progressive Insurance, along with Chris Canty, Evan Cohen with you, Michelle Smallman back with us on Monday. Joining us now in studio, our buddy Mike Tannenbaum, ESPN NFL front office insider, former GM in the NFL, former agent as well. That matters in this case, honestly, for NBA coaches, including Steve Kerr, David Blatt back in the day. And Mike, you walked into it. You know we've been talking about this Kawhi Leonard thing is fascinating in terms of investigation going on. Trade was allowed to be seemingly agreed upon. Now the NBA is saying, well, hey, Toronto, you got to take on the whatever penalties come your way by way of Kawhi if that happens. I guess my first question to you is, why didn't the NBA just put like a freeze on any Kawhi Leonard movement until the investigation was over?
32: Yeah, no, all good questions. You know, I would just say, like, generally, like, I don't obviously know the details of this, but, you know, from a front office perspective, you want certainty. You want certainty when you acquire a player about, obviously, eligibility in this case, but, like, if you're signing them to an extension, you know, a lot of people don't realize this, Evan, but in the NFL, in contemplation of a trade, you could bring a player in for a physical and negotiate a contract. So we try to do all those things at the same time. So I would think the NBA would be close to making a decision. I know, like, this has been going on for a while, so it's certainly holding things up. I think to prevent player movement, I'm not an expert in the NBA CBA, but you start getting into collectively bargained issues when you say a player can't move, for example. So that brings in the Players Association, and the complexity can go from, you know, 0 to 10 really fast.
0: Mr. T, principally when it comes to salary cap circumvention, we know that you can hold organizations accountable, but is there a way to hold players accountable outside of fines?
32: There is. It's in the collective bargaining agreement. That's all collectively bargained. You can't, anything that impacts a player's compensation or eligibility, that's all in the CBA, Chris. There's some similarities between the NBA and the NFL, but there's some differences. So, yeah, my understanding is in the NBA that you can, you know, hold players accountable for, you know, and either have, you know, fines or other, you know, penalties in place.
1: Wait, I got to follow up on this just so I understand this, Mike. So let's use the two of you so we don't accuse anybody else, right? Let's say CeCe has his dad as his unlicensed agent negotiating this big free agent contract with you as the general manager.
32: Well, first of all, you can't do that.
1: But that's what happened with the Clippers.
32: Well, I'm just saying in the NFL, you can only negotiate with NFL PA certified agents.
1: Okay, so then let's say it's his manager, right? CeCe's dad gets a hold of you as the GM, right? And you're saying, hey, I need to know the family. I want to know all the, I want to welcome him in. You famously went and saw Favre, you met his family, the whole deal, right? So, okay. And CeCe's dad's, go ahead.
32: Yeah, so that's a good point. Like, we could talk about that. Like, we were actively recruiting, you know, Brett Favre. We had permission for the Green Bay Packers. As it related to the contract, like, I had 1 million conversations with Bus Cook in, you know, in a 4 or 5 day period of time. So, like, the rules actually circumscribe that situation where you're bifurcating recruiting a player, talking to them, getting to know them, their family, other decision makers. But as it relates to the economics, Evan, the NFL, again, I'm not an expert in the NBA, but the NFL is very clear. You can only negotiate economics with an NFLPA certified agent.
1: But let me just ask it this way. So CeCe's dad says, hey, you know, if you want him, I know by law you can only pay him $10 million a year. If you can get him another $5 million from this company that you know that you're involved in, he's there. But just so you know, it's a no-show job. I want an endorsement deal, but he's not going to do anything with it. What CeCe's asking is how could CeCe then get in trouble for that? Because that's what we're saying. Kawhi would get in trouble for his uncle, who is in essence the kind of representative, getting him a no-show job, and the player would get in trouble for that?
32: Yeah, again, we don't know what happened. You know, we don't even know if there are any violations. So, but as it relates to, again, I can just speak from my expertise and experience. You can certainly make introductions. Like, if I'm with Team X, you could say, hey, we got great relationships with these. You know, in fact, you know, when I was with Jess, you're always saying, like, come to New York, biggest platform in the world, blah, blah, blah. You know, I'm sure, Chris, you heard that spiel many times. So, You do want to use that as a way to allure players, you know, and then you can certainly make introductions. And then there is a mechanism, again, in the NFL where, like, third-party deals have to be validated. So if, you know, the backup long snapper for the Jets, he can't get a $20 million deal endorsing, you know, Morristown, New Jersey, Toyota. So there are, like, you know, ways that, like,
1: he cannot.
32: Correct. Like, there's mechanisms. Like, there.
1: Wow.
32: Yeah. He could get a deal. But, there's mechanisms to make sure that it's, like, marketplace representative.
1: Boy, did Kawhi allegedly break the rules.
0: I'm fascinated by this, Mr. T, because where's the line between introductions and...
32: Yeah, well, it goes back.
0: Funneling money to the player that results in something that could rise to this level. What's the line?
32: Yeah,
0: because it feels like a slippery slope.
32: Yeah, no, Chris, it's a great question. It's a great discussion. If you just go back to 1993, I'm dating myself here, but when the NFL finally had a salary cap, players got free agency, the whole idea of it was to make sure that that Chris Canty didn't, you know, sign with the Giants for the minimum and then get an endorsement deal that was outsized. So that's why there was a mechanism in place, you know, and famously, John Elway was investigated because he got, you know, a piece of the Broncos. It all has to, you know, pass, you know, muster from a standpoint. Is it fair and reasonable in the marketplace? Because what the essence of the cap is, you know, cost certainty. And obviously there's going to be, you know, loopholes and things like that. But, like, for example, like Tom Brady's marketing deals are going to be worth a lot more than the backup left guards. And right. I think everyone understands that. Feels like that's reasonable. But with that said, there's still a limit on what that deal should be worth.
1: We're talking with Mike Tannenbaum, ESPN NFL front office insider, just a former GM.
0: So you have a cap on what you can make outside of your sport.
32: Yeah, I think it's not a cap, Chris. I think the way it's referred to is more of like, is it marketplace is it representative of the marketplace? So, and by the way, like, I know we're not going to have enough time to boil the ocean here, guys, but that's what's happening in college football right now. They created the CSC, which is a way to have, like, a third-party, you know, evaluate and approve deals that would be market value. So if Arch Manning, you know, goes to the University of Texas, is his marketing deal, you know, representative of what his value is? You know, the whole idea of it is get paid fairly, but not get paid, you know, as a way to work around, in that case, revenue sharing.
1: That's fascinating. My quick last thing quickly on that part of it, as you understand it, player penalty can be transferred amongst team, but team penalty cannot be transferred, correct?
32: Yeah, I'm not an expert in the NBA CBA, but I would just say generally, Evan, like, I would just think you would want to have certainty of, like, what you're acquiring and what goes along with that. Again, like, I've been in a situation where a player's disgruntled with his deal, you reach an agreement with the team on the draft choice compensation. You don't want that player walking in without having all that information in terms of, like, hey, this is what it's going to take to do an extension.
1: Yeah, and it's fascinating. Very quickly, we've been having a debate on our show that has gotten very heated over the last few days about football, and I'd love for you to weigh in. Is Patrick Mahomes underrated?
32: No.
1: No?
32: No.
1: Why?
32: He's rated.
1: Is he the best quarterback in the NFL?
32: When he's healthy. Now, what's interesting to me is this year, yeah, well, he got hurt. I don't know if you guys saw.
1: Yeah.
32: Yeah. I think the more existential question is, like, what does it look like in the first month of the season? Because being around quarterbacks who are coming off of the injury he has, oftentimes what they have said to me is, I may have been medically cleared, but I'm not back to where I was until I get hit, go to the ground, and get back up. And that takes a while for that to happen.
1: See, now that is a great counter. Right, CC, if people are going to lower Mahomes, it may just be what Mike said is he's not going to be the version of him for 17 games. So for this year, if I only get 12 of 17, I can't take that over 17 of 17 from Josh Allen, let's just say. That's a fair answer. The people that blindly just say, like, no, he's not top 1, 2, 3, we've gone crazy. And one of the people is Michelle, who said he's number 5.
0: Yeah, she said he's
1: five.
0: The fifth best quarterback.
32: Did you, like, kick her off the show or something?
1: Yeah, as a result, yeah. She said enough. That's it. Mike Tannenbaum, great job. You were awesome with this. We really do appreciate it. You'll see him on SportsCenter Get Up as well. A reminder, the ESPN Radio ESPYs auction is back for the first time since 2020. 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
4: Hey, let me ask you, you wore a Godzilla t-shirt to the press conference. Tell me about the Godzilla t-shirt. What does it mean? Why'd you choose it?
5: I'm a big fan of Godzilla. When I see the movies and all the different pop culture, art and all that, I kind of view myself as a kaiju, coming into wreck shop and take over. And it definitely was another thing, right there on the lake, coming out of the water. 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Like, I was like, I came and that was my one job, was to wreck shop. And now I'm just moving from one body of water to the other. So that's...
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0: 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Last year today, that would be July 10th, 2025, when Chris Canty had this to say about Caleb Williams and the Chicago Bears.
1: It was very underwhelming what we got from Caleb Williams last year. About the best thing that he did is not throw interceptions, but he didn't have a hell of a lot of touchdowns that he threw, and he took a lot of sacks that were unnecessary.
2: Mm-hmm.
1: So Caleb Williams has got to make a quantum leap in year two in order to validate the Chicago Bears' decision to go with him above all of the other options that they could have had over the last couple of years.
0: Well, I think, CeCe, he certainly did that, right?
1: No question.

0: About it, and I think it coincided with the Bears rebuilding that offensive line too, and then bringing in Ben Johnson to be their head coach, right? And Ben Johnson has broken Caleb Williams down and built him back up, right? He stripped it down to the studs, and then rebuilt the foundation of what he was as a player, as a quarterback. And I think you saw throughout last season that proved dividends, right? And so I think, when we start talking about Caleb Williams, he's never going to be a top guy when it comes to QBR. But when it comes to winning time, he's one of the best in the league. He was the best quarterback when it comes to fourth quarter comebacks. He had the most in the league last year with six of them things. He had 30 touchdowns. He was top five in touchdown to interception ratio. And then, of course, the Chicago Bears as an outfit were top five when it comes to 20-yard plus pass plays. And so I think that there's a lot to like in terms of what Caleb Williams brings to the table, just the sheer horsepower that he has as a quarterback.
1: Let me put you on this spot. 2024 redraft right now. What's the order?
0: Caleb Williams, number one.
1: Who's number two? So just as a reminder for people out there, Caleb Williams went one to Chicago. Jaden Daniels went two to the Commanders. Drake May went three to the Patriots. Marvin Harrison Jr., who if you saw Jacoby Brissett's social media, he's ripped, goes four to Arizona.
0: So hold on. So when it comes to the six quarterbacks in that 2024 class, I think Caleb Williams is number one. It's a coin flip between Drake May and Jaden Daniels for number two. And I would say the number four quarterback without a doubt is Bo Nix. But Bo Nix has a chance to move up in the ranks if he's able to put together another solid season. Because, I mean, this dude out the gates got the Denver Broncos to the postseason, right? Like, all he's ever known is the playoffs as an NFL quarterback. There's something to be said for that level of consistency.
1: So a couple of takeaways from your redraft just now. Number one, Caleb Williams is number one still, which is, I think, impressive in itself. Number two is the fact that there is a chance in a hypothetical redraft, and it's dependent probably for you on what Jaden does this year with Washington, the guy who was runner-up in the MVP who took his team to the Super Bowl last year may be third in his own draft class in a hypothetical redraft. At number four,
0: But here's the thing. Let me say this, Ev.
1: Mm-hmm.
0: Like, we're one twisted ankle away from saying Bo Nix is the second-best quarterback in this class.
1: That was number four. I was going to get to that. So what's interesting is, correct me if I'm wrong, only one of this group went to the playoffs in the first 2 years in his career, and that would be Bo Nix.
0: Correct. And if Bo Nix, not Drake May, went to the Super Bowl, even though Drake May was the runner-up for MVP, we're having a conversation about, is Bo Nix the second-best player in this class, second-best quarterback in this class? So, like, I just think that...
1: What if Jaden Daniels went to the Super Bowl in year one, though? How would... Think about... Like, if we play this game...
0: That's my point.
1: This is crazy.
0: Listen, it just depends on what flavor of ice cream you like, but they're all good.
1: Basically, for me.
0: But they're all good, Ev. That's the point. Like, they're all good. It really makes the misses from the Falcons and from the Minnesota Vikings look that much worse. Because these quarterbacks are so good.
1: Yeah, Falcons at 8 took Michael Penix Jr. Vikings moved up with the Jets to go to number 10 from 11 to take J.J. McCarthy. And Bo Nix went 12 to Denver. And you know what? There's another add-on. You talk about last year today with the Caleb Williams take. How about this week today? There's an add-on to the Bo Nix storyline. What would be the counter with Bo Nix? The counter before this week, and I'll explain, would be, are we sure that Sean Payton is sold on him? Well, when Seth Wickersham, ESPN writer, joined our show this week, go back on the podcast and listen, after he wrote this in-depth story about the Denver Broncos that was 67 pages on a printout for Pat Costello to do for me this week in Bristol, that in that story, it talks about, and we asked Seth specifically about the relationship between those two guys. So, CeCe, when I see that Wickersham is embedded with the Denver Broncos, and he's telling me there is no evidence of any bad relationship between those two, I put that story to bed. Because that was the most negative thing about Bo Nix. It's not his play. It's not his leading of his team. It's, are we sure the guy who runs the team actually believes in him? Well, now the answer is definitively yes, he does.
0: Yeah, but I think the oddity of it all, Ev, is when you heard Sean Payton talking about Bo Nix's injury and then Bo Nix contradicting what his head coach said, we all felt like there might be some tension there. But here's the one thing that I will say about Bill Parcells and his disciples. They love it when players fight back. They love it when players push back against what they're saying. You know why? Because if the player isn't going to back down to the head coach, he damn sure isn't going to back down to the opponent come Sunday.
1: Yeah.
0: And so I think there's an appreciation that Sean has for the mentality of Bo Nix. And if you go back to what I said about Bo Nix during the playoff run, I said this dude plays quarterback like linebacker. Like that's the kind of mindset that Bo Nix has. So, yeah, I absolutely think there's a world that exists at the end of 2026 where we are talking about Bo Nix potentially being the second best quarterback in the 2024 draft class. I think he's that he's that good. And these guys are that close.
1: Are you putting the 2024 draft over the 2020 draft right now?
0: Yes. Yes.
1: You are?
0: Yes.
1: So 2020 at the quarterback position, let's just go through that so people are aware, had Joe Burrow obviously in the mix there. That's the draft that had Tua, Justin Herbert, Jordan Love, Jalen Hurts.
0: Here's the thing. The Jalen Hurts makes it complicated because he's been to two Super Bowls and he's won one. And I just think Jalen Hurts is a winner. So there's going to be a lot of that. We haven't definitively seen the guys from the 24 class have that level of sustained success when they're consistently in the championship rounds. So that's the part where I would pump the brakes just a little bit. But again, we're talking about such a small sample size from just 2 years. But from an individual talent standpoint, I do think this group of quarterbacks in 2024 is more talented than the quarterbacks in 2020.
1: Can we do it like a starting five, like in the NBA, where we compare point guard versus point guard? Let's do it this way. So if we rank the five, let's do the comparison. So you had Caleb one. Who do you want to put two, Drake or Jaden?
0: Let's put Drake May at number two.
1: And then Jaden number three for you.
0: Yeah.
1: Nick's number four. And then who do you want to put? I guess you have to put Penix over J.J. McCarthy in this case?
0: Yes.
1: Unless there's somebody else not drafted in the first round I'm missing here, but let's put Penix.
0: I don't think so.
1: Okay. So in this, so Burrow, Tua, Herbert, Love, Hurts. Who do you want to put one?
0: I mean, I have to put Hurts, right?
1: Yeah, that's what I would do. Okay, who do you want to put? So two would be Burrow?
0: Yeah.
1: Three? Love or Herbert?
0: I was going to say Love.
1: Okay, Love.
0: Because he won a playoff game.
1: Four, Herbert. And then five would be Tua. Okay, so yes. Caleb or Hurts goes to Hurts, right?
0: Yes.
1: Drake or Burrow?
0: I mean, I would go with Drake, right?
1: So let's do it based on who you think is going to have the better career. You think Hurts over Caleb, so you think Drake's going to have a better career than Burrow?
0: I mean, listen, Drake May was all pro last year. He was second team, but he was all pro. Joe Burrow ain't never made an all pro team. Never.
1: Wow. Jaden or Love, who has a better career?
0: Jaden.
1: Okay.
0: Because he's gone to the conference championship game. He's got more. Jaden Daniels has more playoff wins than Jordan Love.
1: Wait, what? Really?
0: Yes.
1: that just hit me like a ton of bricks. Wow. I know you're right, but that, wow. Okay, Bo Nix, Justin Herbert, who ends up with a better career?
0: I mean, Bo Nix has more playoff wins than Justin Herbert.
1: This is wild.
0: And I mean, yeah, I know it sounds crazy.
1: No, you're dealing with facts.
2: True. I mean, three or four of them have already been to championship games. So, like, they are ahead of where the 2020 class is, even though the highs, obviously, right now are higher just because they've been in the league longer. But it's very close. It's a good comparison.
1: And then the Atlanta Falcons dominate the fifth spot. Penix or Tua.
0: they got that on lock, don't they?
1: My God.
2: Whoever they pick, that's
1: so
2: who wins.
1: What do you want? I guess you got to go Tua at this point, right? I mean, Tua's had a better career, and he's trending better than Penix. Yeah. So that's 3-2 in favor of 2024.
0: They're both competing down there.
1: That's 3-2 in favor of 2024. If you do it that way in terms of who's done more, who could do more, 2024 draft class ahead of 2020. Wow. Last year today, CeCe praising Caleb, and interestingly enough, still praises Caleb, and he's the one guy that lost of the top four. But we got the job done there with that QB comparison, just like Granger, CC, for the ones who get it
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7: I'm over it. Ugh. With Pat the producer.
8: Is it wrong of me that I find Team USA completely unlikable? I just feel like every Caleb Williams tried to trademark the nickname Iceman for himself, and understandably, the Hall of Fame basketball player George Iceman Gervin was upset, took an issue with it.
9: Caleb period is offensive?
8: It's extremely passive-aggressive. If you just send one line with a period at the end of it, there's something so passive-aggressive about it.
9: That's ridiculous.
8: Ugh.
10: I'm over it. I'm sick and tired and over it.
8: Get a life.
11: Yes, each and every day at this time, our producer, Pat Costello, gives us items in and around sports, entertainment, his life, that he is over here on Unsportsmanlike, presented by Progressive Insurance. Pat.
8: There has been vengeance for the banana wrap, and it's huge for me.
11: Oh, I saw this. You're right. It is huge. This is too great of an endorsement for you. I don't know this next person you're about to bring up
8: yet. Well, I do.
11: I know, and I desperately want to know him, and I can't wait to get to know him, but this is such a great endorsement for you, it actually bothers me.
8: Mike Golic Jr.
11: Yep.
8: He was tweeting because there's been a viral image going around of someone who put a banana on a hot dog bun with peanut butter and jelly. And we can't show that tweet or his tweet because they had swears in it. But needless to say, he was supportive of it. So I tweeted at him, can I interest you in the banana wrap with the picture of it? And he tweeted back at me, that's an affirmative hell yeah brother for me. Mike Golic Jr. supports the banana wrap. Therefore, ESPN Radio supports the banana wrap.
11: 10 until noon, Golic and Golic starting.
8: Not the name of it.
11: I'm just saying that, no, I think Golic and Golic are starting.
8: It's called the Golic, Evan.
11: I just was saying the two people are part of it.
8: And you think you're going to be friends with Golic Jr. when you can't even get the show name right? Come on.
11: I wasn't mentioning the show name. I was mentioning the people on the show.
8: The Golics.
12: Just say the Golics.
11: Okay, the Golics. 10 until noon Eastern time, beginning on August 3rd.
8: Yeah, my good friend, Mike Golic Jr.
11: Is he your good friend? CeCe hosted with him. Is he actually your good friend?
8: I mean, we're not like friends, but I texted him.
13: He's an acquaintance.
8: I texted him when they made the announcement. He texted me right back.
11: That's a good job by you.
8: We worked together quite a bit. And he supports the banana.
12: I've got the mug. Canny and Golic Jr. Here it is.
11: Wow. We don't have mugs, and we've been up for 3 years.
13: It's only the shows that don't exist anymore that have.

0: pants and shirts and other swag. Once the show ends, then you're like, all right, sweatshirt time.
1: Yeah, I think I have a Canteen Carlin hat somewhere.
2: I don't like that Golic Jr. is supporting.
3: We don't have a Canteen Cohen. We don't have an unsportsmanlike. Nothing.
1: We have a shirt.
0: There's a shirt.
2: There's a long sleeve shirt.
3: We have a onesie. We actually have a onesie.
2: We have a onesie. We have our Thanksgiving onesies that we wear.
1: I have about 5,000 stickers at my desk.
2: Do you?
1: Yeah,
2: you know, while we're on your desk, I'm glad you brought this up. I noticed something the other day when I was in Vegas East about Pat's desk in Bristol. Everyone else just has a regular cubicle. If they have a screen, it's like a computer-sized screen. Pat has an enormous television on his desk.
1: It's true.
2: But no one else has that. Nope. What is that?
1: It's just a big TV. Here's the problem. I don't have the remote for it, so it's never on.
3: You can't find a universal remote?
1: Can't find one. I can't find a remote that works for that TV. I've tried them all.
3: That's bad ball.
1: Yeah, somebody took my remote. Not accusing anyone, but somebody did steal it.
2: So you have an enormous screen TV on your desk. Is it yours or is it the company's?
1: It's the company's.
2: And it's just sitting there and it can't turn on.
1: It hasn't been on in 2 years.
3: But if it's the company's, why can't you swap that TV out for a TV that has a remote?
2: Yeah.
1: Because there's a million TVs around here. What do I need to sit 4 inches away from that?
3: So why did you put a TV on your desk in the first place?
1: I didn't put it there. Somebody else put it there.
0: So why are you the only one that has it then? Why doesn't every desk and cubicle have that TV?
1: I don't know. My old TV was a normal small one, and it broke, and they gave me that one for some reason.
0: They were like,
3: it must be nice to have a desk, Pat.
1: It is nice to have a desk.
3: I don't have one.
2: Yes, you do.
1: Yes, you do. You just don't use it.
2: Your file cabinet was actually off-centered today, and it bothered me, so I literally re-centered your file cabinet under your desk.
3: Hold on. I have a desk? Are you serious?
0: You knew this.
2: It's next to mine that I sit at every morning.
3: First of all, I didn't know that we had dedicated desks. I thought you had to badge in and rent a desk for a day.
2: No, we have three desks next to each other. Michelle is all the way by the wall, then you're in the middle, then me.
3: Oh, I didn't know we had a desk.
0: When you guys moved to Hudson, Michelle said, here's Canty's desk when she was like filming a video with Rob.
3: No, he'll never use it. No, Ev, you got to back me up on this. When we moved into the new place, we were told that nobody is going to have an assigned station and that you can
2: that
3: only
2: happens
3: rent,
2: to be true.
3: You can only get your station day to day.
2: That happens to be true. But that is not what ended up happening. That there was enough room to give us individual desks. So now, Smalls and I use your desk as our storage facility. Since you don't know where it is or how to get there, we literally just dump stuff on your desk. So what's going to be interesting is one day they're going to walk around and say, hey, we have some problems with people. They're very messy. And Canty's going to get in trouble for being very messy for a desk he's never been to or seen. Or no, he has. And you have your own extension. Do you know that too?
3: I have a phone.
2: You have a phone.
1: And an email.
2: And
3: two
2: enormous monitors.
3: No, hold on now. I know I have an email.
1: I mean,
3: I just found that out last year. I know I have an email. I did not know I had a desk with my own phone.
2: Two enormous
3: computer screen
2: monitors.
3: I could actually have a business card with my own phone on it. I like that.
2: That's right. Yes. Beautiful desk. Beautiful setup.
3: Thank you. You'll have to show me one day.
2: I will. All right, Pat.
1: There's a new item at the Iowa State Fair this year. Have you guys seen it?
2: I don't know.
1: It is butter ice cream.
2: Oh, I did see that last night. Yes.
1: Vanilla ice cream dipped in melted butter. And I think they add salt to the top of it. Salted butter, obviously. That's what you need. This is horrifying.
2: But?
1: No, but. It's just horrifying.
2: You wouldn't eat it?
1: No, I would not eat the butter-dipped ice cream. No.
3: I think that's going to be outstanding.
2: I think it's going to be unbelievable.
1: It's disgusting.
3: The only thing that I'd be worried about is, having a heart attack immediately following eating the cone. But, the butter, the sweet, the savory, a little bit of salt in there.
1: Ev, can we have butter-dipped
3: ice cream cones at the ECHC3? Because you had the ice cream truck last year. Can we request that we have the option to dip a vanilla cone in butter?
4: Butter me up, baby.
2: I guess we could discuss that. I hadn't thought about that.
3: Okay.
1: Canty, you might want to clear that one with the boss first.
2: Yeah, and your wife's going to be there this year. You can't, and you're telling me about the secret candy you eat that you're getting in trouble for.
1: I don't think she'd support the butter cone.
2: Yeah, what are you doing?
3: I think she's going to give me a pass. I might have the LTI, license to ill, when I come to ECHC3.
0: One day exception.
3: Because it's an exception.
1: The butter cone is worse than the Mike Golic Jr. supported banana wrap.
2: He gets butter cone over
3: banana wrap all day, every day.
0: Gojo would have a butter cone.
2: Diet cap circumvention for Cece that day.
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2: Kawhi Leonard may be penalized through this. They don't have to wait for the investigation to end. They could say, we don't care, we want him anyway, which would be unbelievably ignorant. What Shams is telling you and what the Clippers and Raptors are telling you is, it's not just the Clippers, it's Kawhi. And what I don't understand is, why did the NBA allow this to happen in the first place? Why didn't they just tell the Clippers, you cannot deal Kawhi Leonard until the investigation is over? Why are we doing this?
24: Yeah, I'm a threat, I'm a threat, three, three. Yeah, I'm a threat, I'm a threat, three, three.
2: 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Along with Chris Canty, Evan Cohen with you. Smalls off, back with us on Monday. If you missed any of the first 2 hours of the show, go back on the podcast and listen. You will learn why Chris Canty is a candy insider. Plus, all of the conversations around the World Cup yesterday with France's win over Morocco and basically CC saying, nope, nobody's got a shot. Not going to happen. This is France's to lose. Mbappe, unbelievable yesterday yet again. Banged up, but unbelievable yesterday again with a goal and an assist. And they go on to face the winner of Spain-Belgium today, 3 p.m. Eastern, which of course could have been us in there as well. And conversations about quarterbacks around the NFL, comparing the 2024 and 2020 draft class. Why? Because 1 year ago today, CC said, Caleb better have that big year for Chicago to prove he should have gone one. He did. He's still obviously ranked number one by CC, as well as the power rankings that we have with the ESPN Radio Rank'em series. And you may be surprised as to who he has as the most interesting slash impactful rookie this year in the NFL. Go back on the podcast and listen.
3: But my only knock on Caleb Williams coming into 2026, can we drop the Iceman bit? You're not the Iceman. That's George Gervin. You are not the Iceman. Just stop going with the Iceman nickname. That is not you, sir.
2: We continue.
3: I'm just saying. I just had to do it. I just had to do it. I'm sorry.
2: Well, another Iceman.
3: You gotta stop with the Iceman nickname.
2: Another Iceman is not thrilled with what's going on with his basketball team, maybe, with Drake and the Raptors right now, as the Toronto Raptors and L.A. Clippers have had their deal for Kawhi Leonard held up. Why? Let's let the man who reported this, Shams Charania, ESPN senior NBA insider, explain from yesterday, NBA Today, 3 p.m. Eastern on ESPN.
1: The Raptors and Clippers were set to have a trade call to finalize the deal that sent Kawhi Leonard back to Toronto for Brandon Ingram, Grady Dick, and draft assets. But the league, I'm told, ended up delaying that call and now has decided that the teams will not be moving forward unless the Raptors assume the risk of potential outcomes that come from that investigation. We still don't have a timeline for that investigation. Adam Silver said about a month ago that it could be coming to be wrapped up soon. It still has not been. And so over the last several weeks, the Clippers have engaged with multiple teams around Kawhi Leonard trade talks. None of those teams operated with any restriction that they would be dealing with any fallout after a deal being completed for Kawhi Leonard. But now that the Raptors and Clippers were set to finalize this deal, do the trade call with the NBA. The NBA has essentially paused that conversation until the end of their investigation. The Raptors decide today that they will not be assuming the risk of any discipline or any other fallout that could happen with Kawhi Leonard.
2: CC, you hear that from Shams, and your first reaction is what?
3: I mean, this is so convoluted, and the prolonging of this investigation by Wachtell Lipton, the law firm that was hired to do the third-party independent investigation on this, the more it drags, the more it feels like there's a there, and you get this stench of impropriety. And so clearly there's something going on. The league has been notified that there's going to have to be some type of penalty involved with the parties that are participating in this scheme. And I just, Ev, it's so convoluted. I don't know who to blame and how to punish them. You know, it's easy to point to the LA Clippers and say, hey, we're going to dock you draft picks, or we're going to dock you, you know, a huge fine. But when it comes to the player discipline with this scandal, I just don't know where to go. And then what makes it further convoluted is that you're talking about a fraud in which somebody was sentenced to 14 years in federal prison. The co-founder of Aspiration, Joe Sandberg, is sitting in jail. I don't know how to hold all of the parties that participated in this accountable.
2: Yeah, I guess in its simplest form, as much as I could try to simplify this, someone asked for something illegal within the rules of the sport, was granted that something that was illegal with outside of the rules of the sport, and now the someone who asked for it is trying to run away from it. And we're all confused as to who did what and what penalty should be served, right? Kawhi Leonard, not directly, but Kawhi Leonard's camp, led allegedly by his uncle, Dennis Robertson, who was the unlicensed representative, not in contract negotiations with the team in terms of free agency, but in terms of the ancillary, let's call it endorsement opportunities. Seemingly, reportedly, Pablo Torre finds out, reported all of this, not only asked the Clippers for it, but ironically enough, asked the Raptors for it back in the day after they won the championship. And the Raptors said, no, you can't have all of these things. The NBA does not allow us to do this. Well, Uncle Dennis found someone who would do it, allegedly, where the connection to this company aspiration allowed for a no-show endorsement job for Kawhi Leonard, making millions upon millions of dollars by way to his shell company or his LLC, a really creative name that we could have never found out with an investigative reporter to the level of Pablo Torre, which is the highest of levels, which has KL2 in it. Maybe just come up with a different name. It's like, CC's trying to have illegal activities. He's got this CC99 corporation. I wonder who that could be. Listen, I'm not saying I could have found that out, but someone to the level of Pablo Torre, who's a phenomenal investigative reporter, and you heard from him this week on PTI, like, he's going to find this stuff out if he's tipped and researched and does his homework and his journalism on it, which he's obviously phenomenal at. So they did a bad job with all of this, but somehow the NBA, I got to ask them questions here, because I don't understand how they could allow for a contract that may become null and void to be agreed upon to be traded. See, in this case, you can't look at the player. You have to actually look at the contract. The contract that Kawhi Leonard signed with the LA Clippers may be deemed a null and void, voided contract, an illicit contract.
3: Mm-hmm.
2: That contract technically has been traded to Toronto. And it's important to note, like, when LeBron James signed, let's say LeBron James signs with the Cavs, his contract with the Lakers no longer exists. But if LeBron James were to do a sign and trade with the Cavs, a Lakers contract would have to exist, because he would have to sign a contract with the Lakers. I know that's confusing. I apologize. But the point is, if the NBA is going to rule this contract illegal, how did they allow them to engage in trade conversations? I don't understand that. And why would the Raptors have to take on penalties unless Kawhi did something that we are unaware of where he's now going to be penalized?
3: Well, here's the thing that I will say, Ev. I mean, the NBA did put the brakes on this. This is not the Terry Rozier situation where they allowed draft compensation to trade hands, and then after the fact, the team find out about it and be in effect penalized because they don't have the player, right? So this is not that situation. I commend the NBA for at least pumping the brakes on this deal to some degree. But here's the question that I have about how we move forward. What will serve as a just penalty for all of the parties that are involved in this scandal?
2: Well, who are you trying to penalize? Tell me that first before I answer that.
3: You have to penalize the LA Clippers, right?
2: Okay.
3: Because either they knew or they should have known that one of their jersey sponsors and aspiration wasn't on the up and up, and that they were finding ways to funnel money to Kawhi Leonard, right? Ignorance is not an excuse. So I don't care that Steve Ballmer may not have known about what was happening with his money that he was paying aspiration or his business dealings and what Joe Sandberg was doing. Either you knew or you should have known. So clearly the Clippers should be punished. And so by executing this trade, you are in effect rewarding the Clippers by giving them players and picks, which cannot happen. All right? So there needs to be a fine, and you have to nullify whatever trade that was on the table from Toronto, right? So I think that's the part where you start. So the issue that I have with the league telling the Raptors that they are inheriting any potential penalties is absolutely ridiculous. They should not be penalized for the deeds of the LA Clippers. So there's that. But when it comes to the Kawhi Leonard of it all, how do you punish him? Because as Mike Tannenbaum told us earlier in the show, he is responsible. He is accountable if there was, in fact, salary cap circumvention. So how do you handle that? You nullify the trade. You limit the player's movement. Do you force him to stay in L.A. on an illegal contract? How does that work?
2: I don't know. And by the way, is it person-specific when penalizing, or is it case-specific relative to crime-specific? When I say person-specific, Is Kawhi Leonard going to care if he gets suspended? He may want to be suspended. He doesn't want to go on and play anyway. I mean, he's awesome.
3: Yeah, he's talking about going to Toronto to retire.
2: Yeah. Like, I don't know if that means while he's under contract or after he's under contract. I don't know what that means. He is, and I have said, by the way, I'm talking out of both sides of my mouth. When Kawhi Leonard is at his best, I don't know if there's a better player in the NBA. He's that good.
3: But you have to caveat talking about him like that every single time.
2: Yes.
3: Because he's rarely on the court at his best.
2: Right.
3: Because he's healthy. He's rarely on the court because of health. Like, he's like an eclipse. When you see it, it's awesome. But it's rare.
2: So what is, if everyone involved had all of these egregious actions, what would then be a proper penalty to answer your original question? I would assume the Clippers having less money against the cap, meaning if I'm making up numbers, if everybody's allowed to spend $200 million, they can only spend $150 million for a certain amount of years. Draft picks taken away. So the ability to improve their team is totally destroyed. I guess that would be something, right?
3: Yeah.
2: And for Kawhi, I guess it would be money. Because I don't think he cares that much about games played. So I guess money would be, I guess, attached to games played in that he would be suspended for a certain amount of games and they would be without pay.
3: Well, he's got one more year left on the contract, right?
2: Well, on the current contract, which they were trying to extend.
3: Yeah, on the current contract.
2: Right, and there are rules on the extension. You can't just give a guy any amount of money he wants. There's actual rules on that.
3: Sure, but I'm asking, he's got one more year left on the contract, right?
2: Yes, I believe so.
3: Okay, so here's what we do. We cancel the contract and we sit him down for a year.
2: Okay, so wait, sorry. Pat just gave me some information here. Bobby Marks has some fascinating info on this and will join us at 8:30. So that's great to hear. So Bobby will have more. And Bobby's in Vegas, I believe, with the Summer League because I saw him on TV there yesterday. So Bobby will help us with this in a little bit.
3: Again, yeah, but I'm just saying, Ev, if he knowingly participated in this scheme and you have evidence to that end.
2: Oh, meaning it's not Uncle Dennis, it's him, is what you're saying.
3: Yeah, if he knowingly participated in this, then you sit him down for a year. Because you're not, I don't.
2: Well, then as you said, trade is off. I'm not trading for him.
3: Well, yeah, but here's the thing. You can't trade for him anyway because I'm canceling the contract.
2: Wait a minute. You just said something that is now blowing my mind a little bit. If he's suspended for a year, there may be teams that want to trade for him to get off of other salaries. What you just said is important. You cannot let him be traded because it actually becomes just an expiring contract, right?
3: But you can't trade a player that doesn't have a contract, correct?
2: Correct. Yeah.
3: So we're voiding the contract.
2: That's what you just said is vitally important. We can't
3: I guess that's the truth. Like you're right because I'm sitting there thinking about it now. If a team wants to inherit the risk. That's the
2: Bucks would trade him for Miles Turner today.
3: You could clear cap space.
2: Correct. The Bucks would trade him for Miles Turner and Kyle Kuzma today if he was suspended for the next year. Seriously. That's wow. There's a lot with it. This is unprecedented.
3: You can't trade. You can't. That's it. You can't trade him. You can't allow him to be traded. You have to void his contract, and you have to sit him down for a significant period of time.
2: We're on Sportsmanlike, presented by Progressive Insurance.
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2: 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Oh, by the way, speaking of Brewers and Pirates. But yesterday, big game of the day, of course, France beating Morocco 2-0 in the World Cup for the French to move on in the World Cup. And joining us now, Nadim Manua, ESPN FC soccer analyst, along with Chris Canty, Evan Cohen with you. Nadim, thank you so much for a couple of minutes. Let's start with this. Bigger takeaway from yesterday, how great Mbappe is and was, or how injured he may be?
11: I think the way he was celebrating with his team after the game, I don't think the injury is going to be that serious. So let's talk about how good he was. And, you know, we're talking about a guy that also missed a penalty kick. So it was an imperfect performance, but the way that he won that penalty kick and the way that his team sort of operate around him, I think yesterday was a reminder again about how good that they can be. Because in that first half, I thought they absolutely destroyed Morocco. And this is a very good Morocco side. And I think Mbappe was that. So the biggest takeaway is that, yeah, France, they may actually be freaks.
3: Nadim, France has felt like the most consistently dominant team throughout this World Cup. I'm curious from your perspective, which is more intimidating, their goal scoring or their defense?
11: Well, so I used to be a defender, so I could actually go either way. I think when you look at the way that their attack goes with the front four that they have, with Elise, Dembele, on this occasion, Dewey and Mbappe, there aren't many sides that have enough top-quality defenders to match up against those guys and know that they're going to win most of their battles. So that, in some ways, is a concern, especially because the forwards, they like to rotate. Put themselves into different positions and so on. But I think the thing that is going under the radar is how good they are defensively. The two centre-backs, William Saliba and Upamecano, and the two midfielders in front of them, those are two to four of the best players you could have in world football right now. And I think as a consequence, teams like Morocco, they can think we're going to go toe-to-toe with you. But every time they think they've got a chance in transition, those defenders are still there and they're so aggressive. They stifle attacks so, so early. And as we've seen so far, there aren't many sides that pose too many problems.
2: We're talking with Nadim Manua, ESPN soccer analyst, ESPN FC, here on Unsportsmanlike on ESPN Radio, presented by Progressive Insurance. We were playing out in our show today, best possible finals matchup. And I threw out there the idea of France-Argentina with this caveat. Career goals between Messi and Mbappe in the World Cup equal goals in the World Cup this year, equal going into it. Is there a better hypothetical championship match than that?
11: So the thing for me, when I think about France Argentina, like, I love Lionel Messi, he's my favorite player of all time, and to have that storyline would be great. But I think that game also has the potential to be a blowout, because for the way that Argentina have looked quite leggy through these last few rounds, I think a France team that's as dynamic as it is could potentially win that game and win that streak potentially. But then I look on the other side, and I think if you want to see like a really robust game, maybe this is some of my bias coming out. I think playing against England in the final, if that was to be the case, would be really interesting, because I think from a physical standpoint, England can kind of go toe-to-toe a little bit more, and they have, you know, just as much star power as well. So I think that would be the game that would probably be the most intriguing from my standpoint, but you're exactly right. If we're going to go storylines, Mbappe versus Messi in the World Cup final, part two, who's going to finish, you know, Messi, is going to finish his career as the number one, is going to finish as the number two, even in goal scoring behind Mbappe there as well. So I think storylines-wise, you are right, but football-wise, I'll go for England.
3: Nadim, with the three remaining favorites in the quarterfinals, Spain, England, and Argentina, which one has a feel of an upset alert, or which team should be on upset alert based on their matchup?
11: Well, I think based on what I've seen from Argentina so far, scraping through against Cape Verde and scraping through in some ways against Egypt, you could possibly say that there's potential for trouble against Switzerland. Whether or not Switzerland has that sort of like X factor to go and like be really aggressive against the Argentinian side, I'm not 100% sure. But Argentina could have and probably should have looked a bit better by now. And then on the other side of the bracket, you've got England playing against Norway, who feel like the team of destiny, the team making history every single round, the celebrations, the rowing, the fans, the Vikings in the crowd. So, you know, that's going to be interesting in itself. But I believe if Argentina play the way that they've played in their last two games, I think the surprise comes with Switzerland defeating them.
2: We're talking with Nadim Manua, ESPN soccer analyst here on Unsportsmanlike, presented by Progressive Insurance, along with Chris Canty, Evan Cohen with you. So we've had a few days to kind of let it all sink in. In theory, the United States would have been playing today against Spain if we had beaten Belgium. As we take it all in a few days later, the United States men's national team this year in the World Cup was?
11: It's a good question to ask. I think the way that they kind of flamed out at the end with most eyes on them at any point in history is hugely disappointing. But before the game, there was a genuine belief that they could get something against Belgium, and in fact, it was warranted. But I think in some ways, it was a reminder that you judge teams according to different standards. And we were judging Belgium according to the likes of Spain, the likes of France, but judging the USA based on the teams that they were playing, who in some ways weren't the best teams that were at this tournament. So I think as I look at it now, for them to go out in that round in the manner that they did, I think overall I'm going to have to say disappointing, because the hype was there. There were so many eyes there. This was a team that was being supported not just by the people of the nation, but people outside because of the football and soccer that they were playing. And then it went out in a horrendous way. The mistakes, being overpowered by a Belgian player that nobody's been impressed with to this point. So I think in some ways I'd have to say overall, because of how it's ended, I'd probably say disappointing.
2: Phenomenal work. Nadim, thank you so much for the time. Great insight. Enjoy the game today between Spain and Belgium. We appreciate the time.
11: Thank you very much.
2: Nadim Manua, ESPN soccer analyst, ESPN FC. Disappointment. I mean, that's the word that's kind of been popping up around the United States team and what they did in this year's World Cup, obviously, as the World Cup for the U.S. team is done. Belgium advances. They play Spain today. And pretty great stuff from him in saying, cool storylines, France, Argentina would be great. Messi, Mbappe, it would be a blowout, is what he said, if that was the World Cup final in Jersey on July 19th. Blowout, exact word he used. Coming up, Bobby Marks, ESPN NBA front office insider, will join us. He's got more news, information, and analysis on what exactly happened here with this Kawhi Leonard trade and the fallout from it not happening, at least yet. We're on Sportsmanlike, presented by Progressive Insurance.
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2: Unsportsmanlike. Kawhi Leonard may be penalized through this. They don't have to wait for the investigation to end. They could say, we don't care, we want him anyway, which would be unbelievably ignorant. What Shams is telling you and what the Clippers and Raptors are telling you is, it's not just the Clippers, it's Kawhi. And what I don't understand is, why did the NBA allow this to happen in the first place? Why didn't they just tell the Clippers, you cannot deal Kawhi Leonard until the investigation is over? Why are we doing this? We are on Sportsmanlike here on ESPN Radio, ESPNU. 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Joining us now, nobody better to talk to about this than Bobby Marks, ESPN NBA front office insider, joins Chris Canty, Evan Cohen here on Unsportsmanlike. Smalls back with us on Monday. Bobby, open-ended question. What's going on here with Kawhi, the Raptors, and the Clippers?
22: Yeah, I mean, listen, I think there's probably a lot of different ways you can go about it. I think, you know, the statement from the Raptors, I think, was, I don't want to say like misleading, but it probably wasn't clear when it says that, you know, they would be basically taking on the penalties in the investigation. The penalties would be relating to Leonard, and the penalties would not be related to the Clippers here. So right. there's two ways about it. You know, the Clippers would still get penalized, and you know, as far as with the Raptors, as far as whatever the league does or doesn't do here, that would basically be the risk of Toronto. They can still do the deal. Like, there's nobody saying that they can't make the trade. Now, what they're saying is, though, that if you do make the trade, because this investigation is still open, that you may now take on the risk of any future penalties as it relates to Kawhi Leonard.
3: Bobby, why is Kawhi in part culpable for the salary cap circumvention if, in fact, they do find that there was an impropriety? Why is this not solely a penalty for the organization?
22: Well, if he was part of it, he would certainly be, you know, there would certainly be some ramifications there. If he was part of, you know, whether it be salary cap circumvention, I mean, we can go back to, and I think this case is a little bit different than Joe Smith in the late 90s. You know, Joe Smith and the Timberwolves circumvented the salary cap, and Smith's contract eventually became voided. Now, I'm not saying that's going to happen with Kawhi Leonard here, but I do think there's, whether it be a suspension or whether it be some, you know, future implications here, that's where you're looking at it from, I guess, from a liability standpoint, if you're Toronto.
3: Bobby, just as a follow-up, what type of suspension – would justify, you know, Kawhi Leonard's potential involvement with salary cap circumvention? Is there any type of precedent that the league can look at and say, this type of infraction warrants that?
22: No, this is really an unprecedented situation here with regarding salary cap circumvention. I think, I mean, that's a big reason why we're, you know, this investigation started in September. we're now in mid-July and it's still going. I mean, there's got to be an end here to it, right? Like, there's got to be, you know, we're here in Las Vegas. The Board of Governors meeting is next week. The commissioner's going to have to address the media. He was pretty upfront with it during the finals as far as, you know, basically saying we need closure here. Like, there's, you know, how much more can you dig to try to find information here? So I think, listen, I think this is kind of an unprecedented situation. I think it's unprecedented that that the two teams were going to do you know, a trade call, I guess, early in a week. I think there's some maybe misleading information out there. I think what it's assumed is that the two of them were about to get on a trade call, and the league said, wait a minute, you know, you guys, you know, the Raptors, you know, hey, you can do the deal, you know, but you're taking on the risk, you know, from just digging around and finding out information. From what I've been told was that the Raptors were aware that there was a risk because this investigation was open. If the investigation was closed, then it's, you know, it's a done deal. But they're, you know, they were aware that if they did the trade, that there would be certainly a, you know, that they're, you know, that they take on a potential risk with when it regards to Kawhi Leonard.
2: We're talking with Bobby Marks, ESPN NBA front office insider here and on Sportsmanlike, presented by Progressive Insurance. If you're just tuning in, you're unaware. Sham Sharania, yesterday, our ESPN senior NBA reporter, reported that the Clippers-Raptors trade for Kawhi is on hold because of the investigation going on with alleged salary cap circumvention, as well as the possibility of any penalties that Kawhi could face, thus incurred by the Raptors in this case. I'm going to do my best, not for you in this case, Bobby, but for the audience and myself, to not sure. be too specific here. But with the NBA, players are traded, but maybe more so contracts are traded because the money has to be matched in most cases. Mm-hmm. Is this contract, the one in which they're going to extend off of, to your knowledge, going to still be in existence for the possibility of a trade?
22: I mean, if you ask me just hypothetically, I would say yes. I mean, and that's just me talking out loud here. I would be more surprised if we got to a situation, whenever it is, a week from now or 2 weeks from now, and Kawhi Leonard's contract is voided. I really would be, because the thing is that, and when you learn more about the investigation and what's going on here, he got the maximum allowed salary. So when he did the contract back in, I guess, whatever it was, 2019, and then there was another one in 2021. So it wasn't like the Clippers signed him to a non-max contract and then made the difference up in a, you know, whatever this aspiration, you know, case and everything like that. So, yeah, so I would, you know, and that's the difference with the Joe Smith case in Minnesota. There was basically, there was a hidden agreement here. So I would say that at the end of the day, when we get through this, I would be very surprised if there was a voiding of Kawhi Leonard's contract. But if you're the Raptors, you can't take on that risk as far as until you see this investigation through.
3: Bobby, what penalties would the L.A. Clippers be looking at associated with salary cap circumvention?
22: Well, I mean, I think from the high to the – I mean, there's probably the extreme. The extreme was I know I keep on mentioning the Minnesota case. You know, back then, Kevin McHale and Glenn Taylor, their owner, were suspended for a year. And they lost a significant amount of first-round picks. You know, I think it might have been four or five. Eventually, a couple of those were given back to Minnesota here. So, yeah, I mean, you're looking at suspensions. You're looking at a fine up to, you know, between $7 and $10 million, somewhere in that range. You're looking at loss of draft picks. It's significant. You know, the Clippers have gone on with their business this summer. Toronto has done, you know, some marginal signings and everything like that. But to kind of rewind this and this trade doesn't go through, it doesn't put everyone in a really good light.
2: Bobby, do you think there's a chance that compensation on this trade will be altered?
22: I don't think so. I would say highly unlikely. I don't think, you know, this is being done for Toronto to squeeze another pick out or for the Clippers to ask for a pick off the board here. Now, that could change if there's some type of penalty to Leonard where there's maybe a suspension here. And if it's, you know, hypothetically saying he suspended 25 games in the you're going to lose him for a quarter of the season, and Toronto could say, like, hey, wait a minute, like, you know, we want something back that we're trading. Now, the draft picks are rich, you know, two unprotected, it's a swap. I think a couple seconds in there and everything like that. So, but I, you know, the goal too is, you know, the Shams reported they're going to likely extend Kawhi here in as part of this deal. So it's not like you're taking him on just for, you know, the next, you know, 8 or 9 months.
3: Bobby, I want to pivot and ask you about NBA Summer League. We saw a matchup between the top two picks last night, the Jazz, Wizards, Darren Peterson, A.J. DeBosta. What are your first impressions of those players? And did these teams get the draft order right when it comes to them?
22: I think they did. You know, I've said it before the draft, and I thought there was, you know, three number one picks with Cam Boozer, and I thought Caleb Wilson, who we're going to see later today, you know, would probably be in the mix also here. I think with AJ, I think he showed what his strengths were last night, the ability to go get downhill. They played him at point forward, which I was happy to see. That's what I, you know, as far as if you're going to experiment in summer league here. I thought coming into the game, Darren had a little bit of an advantage just based on the two games he played in Salt Lake City here. But I think his shot making is high level. Turnovers are high, but I think that's expected. I think he was averaging, you know, coming in, he had 8 last night. But that's as expected as far as when you look at summer league. But I mean, I'm always amazed the first night of summer league by the amount of people who are watching this here. I mean, we had a close to packed house at Thomas and Mack watching these two players compete. And I think for right now, I think you could say that, you know, the team's probably got it right. But as I said, I thought there was, you know, 3 or 4 players that you could have made an argument for who were number one, and we're going to see Boozer later today, and I'm excited to see him also.
2: Bobby, where's LeBron going to play next year?
22: That's a million-dollar question. Wendy and I actually have an article out today on that, and it's we basically look at the 6 teams, and Wendy makes the pitch, and I make the why, what they can offer, and it's, you know, you go through it, and, you know, we said all along, financially, it's even. I mean, it really is. It's basically the veteran minimum exception for everyone. Maybe a couple teams can maybe get a little bit more. But every team's got a compelling argument, you know. I mean, I think, you know, listen, Cleveland's been the talk just because of him playing there, the roster they have right now. They're going to sign James Harden. You know, certainly if he wants to try something different, I think it would be either Golden State or – Philadelphia, potentially, you know, Minnesota. I guess Denver's kind of fallen off the map a little bit here. But Miami, of course, you know, with Giannis and Bam. But he's gonna make a decision, hopefully, you know, not in August, but sometime in the next 10 days or soon, probably not on a news dump Friday. But yeah, I would always say I've kind of leaned a little bit towards Cleveland just based on the ability to finish his career with a team that has a chance to win it all.
2: Bobby, one more from me. I was thinking about this week, and I presented this to CeCe on the show. Hypothetically, if Giannis Antetokounmpo was still with the Bucks and he postponed signing a contract extension twice, we would talk about all kinds of trades. All kinds of trades, even though there's countless other dollars that could come in by waiting. Why do we not do the same with Jokic?
22: It's a great point. It really is. I mean, it's a really good point. I mean, it's 2 summers in a row. We're going through this last summer, and I remember where I was when it came out that he wasn't going to extend, and it was financial reasons, right? I'm going to wait until the summer of 26, financial reasons. Now we get to the summer of 26, he's eligible for $278, and he says, well, I'm going to wait until 27 because financial reasons here, five for 360. And I guess you got to take him by his word. I guess, listen, that Denver situation is funky as far as where they are. With their roster, it's expensive. They have not made any improvements. I know they had Tyus Jones and Marvin Bagley and Peyton Watson sitting out there. They're at best a first-round exit. And I would be concerned if I was in the front office, at least, that, you know, we lose early in the first round or we stumble here, that, you know, him, instead of saying it's financial reasons, it's, you know, hey, we need to do something with their roster or I'm going to look elsewhere here. Now, that hasn't been the case here. But you're right. I mean, it's a good point as far as we've basically have given him a pass based on what he has told the media.
2: And the other part of it, I don't like presenting problems without solutions. So, like, to me, there's a clear-cut destination team, and Utah is the clear-cut destination team because the number of picks, the number of young players, and the number of salaries they have, plus voluntarily allowing a center to walk out the door and Walker Kessler, I think intelligently, in a market that I could envision him wanting to play in with an up-and-coming team. So, like, there are options. You know, Charlotte, I don't see him playing, but Charlotte could get anyone, basically, with the number of picks they have. Like, I think he would have the greatest return in the history of the sport, Bobby, and that just, I've just thought about this as to, yeah. I wonder if Denver's had the meeting of, do we need to strike first?
22: Yeah, I don't think they have. I'm pretty sure they're probably, you know, his word means a lot to that organization here, but I do think there is a high priority to improve this roster. I don't know how they're going to be improved. They don't have any draft picks to trade anymore, right? They basically have emptied everything here, and you know the roster that lost in the first round of Minnesota is basically back. So without Watson, who's a restricted free agent, so that's the biggest thing as far as how this team can get better. Is it just health wise here? But I don't think they've had that conversation where, Harry, we got to start looking at, you know, things with Jokic. Now that could change during the season if they get off to a 10-20 start and they're looking at it big picture wise.
2: Bobby, awesome stuff.

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10: We are unsportsmanlike here on ESPN Radio, ESPNU. We are presented by Progressive Insurance, along with Chris Canty, Evan Cohen with you. Smalls off, back with us on Monday. Boy, this Kawhi situation has been hot today. Ooh. Bobby Marks did a phenomenal job for us there. If you missed any of that, go back on the podcast and listen. He was great at breaking this down. As much of a synopsis as I can give you in 30 seconds or so. Basically, the trade has now been put on pause between the Clippers and the Raptors because the investigation into the allegations around salary cap circumvention with Kawhi and his camp and the Clippers is not complete, and thus the Raptors are going to be required to take on whatever penalties may occur to Kawhi. In other words, sure, we'll make the trade, we'll extend them. Oh, by the way, we realize after the fact Kawhi is suspended for a year because of this, so they need to figure out all of that information, even though this has been 10 months long, stemming from Pablo Torre, and Pablo Torre finds out his podcast and his investigation as to all of this. The NBA is still investigating. I think Pablo got all this information in less time than the NBA did, which is amazing with all of this here, CC. But I think with
11: maybe
10: this,
11: they should put him on the payroll.
10: Yeah, why don't you? No, in all seriousness, just hire him.
11: Yeah.
10: No, serious. I'm being 100% serious. They should have just hired Pablo Torre. I mean, we did. He was on PTI this week. Not you and I, but ESPN. He was on PTI this week hosting.
11: Phenomenal job, by the way.
10: Here's what I think this comes down to for you and I specifically. I think you and I, if I'm going to have hand raised for both of us, we miscalculated how much Kawhi may have known or done with all of this. Is that a fair assessment for you and I specifically?
11: Yes.
10: In your experience, not naming specifics, but just sports in general, I guess what we thought is maybe this was a deal gone wrong.

0: by those around Kawhi, but not not instructed by Kawhi. Because, correct me if I'm wrong, there have been agents, representatives that have had kind of, let's call it, shady deals that players or those that they would represent have no idea about, and the individual, the player, coach, whatever, would not be penalized, correct?
1: Yeah, I know it's hard for some folks at home to fathom this, but there are so many different handlers that players have when you're at that level, because your focus is competing in the sport that you're playing in, and the margins in terms of winning and losing are razor thin. So players are hyper-focused on being able to do their jobs, and they have financial advisors, they have agents, they have tax accounts, they have so many other people that are responsible for making the engine go when it comes to the finances. So yeah, the professional sports teams can be dealing with any number of those folks when it comes to the financial well-being of the individual player. And that's why we thought that this could be a situation where Kawhi Leonard literally was oblivious to what was going on and what was being done for his benefit behind, you know, potentially behind his back.
0: That's right. So when the news breaks over the last 24 hours of the Raptors will have to take on any penalties, some people went to the place of, why would they take on the Clippers penalties? They're not. The Clippers are going to be penalized for whatever they may have been involved in. What we did not realize, CeCe and I, was that Kawhi was also going to get penalized with this, because what it sounds like right now, if Bobby Marks is telling us he does not at this moment believe his contract will get voided, thus the contract will be tradable, then the only logical penalty that he could receive is some form of suspension. And
1: well,
0: thus,
1: fine, too. They could fine the hell out of him.
0: But then that wouldn't matter for the Raptors. They wouldn't hold up the trade if the player was being fined.
1: Yeah, that's a great point.
0: Because that would impact anything.
1: I'm just saying the discipline that can be enacted.
0: Right, so that could be an add-on. You're correct. That can be an add-on for Kawhi, but that would not have a direct impact on a team, in this case Toronto, giving up multiple players, one of whom is an all-star, has been an all-star in Brandon Ingram, and two first-round draft picks, which obviously is of importance. So,
1: and here's the thing, Ev.
0: Yeah.
1: It has to be a significant penalty
0: for it to be held up like this.
1: Yeah, because think about it. You're not stopping the trade for a 10-game suspension.
0: No, you don't care.
1: You don't care. Like, there's 10 games that you already bake in that you know Kawhi ain't going to play in.
0: That's right.
1: In the first
0: 2 weeks.
1: So exactly. So this has to be a significant penalty
0: right
1: toward the player in terms of taking him off the court because of salary cap circumvention and knowingly being involved in a scheme where that took place and where there was an illicit fraud to the degree that somebody went to federal prison for.
0: That's right. So I think as we're navigating this throughout the show today, and we're getting more and more information as the show progresses, I think what you just said is where we land, which is this. It feels as if, okay, it seems as if, so nothing factual. This is Chris Canty, Evan Cohen. This is our interpretation as we have learned more information as these almost 3 hours have progressed, that a potential Kawhi Leonard suspension would be great enough in terms of number of games that the Raptors likely, or possibly, I should say, would go back to the Clippers and say, well, we're not giving you as much because we're not going to have the eligibility of service time that we would have previously. So if Kawhi is suspended 50 games, they may say, well, guess what? One of those two picks, you can pick which one, is now top 10 protected because we're not getting what you told us we're going to get here, which is an unencumbered 82-game season that he would be eligible. We know he doesn't play a lot, but he would be eligible to play in. That has to be what this is.
1: Well, Ev, here's the other thing. The NBA not voiding Kawhi Leonard's contract is them saying we're not going to allow either party to take the easy way out when it comes to the ramifications of this deal, right? Because if you voided the contract, it's a win for the Clippers, it's a win for Kawhi. He gets to be a free agent unencumbered. They're saying that you're going to have to sit in this because we know what you did.
0: The Clippers definitely don't win if his contract is voided. In theory, retroactively, he could have. Well, you know, he doesn't win either because I think he makes more money by his contract not being voided because the unrestricted free agency is basically over. There's no room for him anymore. We're on Sportsmanlike.
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20: 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It's not that. Can he or can't he?
22: That is the question.
0: Can he or can't he here on Sportsmanlike? Brought to us by Granger. All right, CeCe, got a bunch of can he or can't he questions for you. Smalls off back with us on Monday. Can Kawhi Leonard play for any team in 2026?
1: Well, listen, we just came up with an interesting scenario during the break. Kawhi Leonard signing to one of the cap space teams, whether it's Brooklyn or Memphis, and then eventually being shipped to another destination, and those teams essentially squatting on his rights in order to be able to bring back picks and players by at the trade deadline. I think it's a fascinating proposition. I am going to say this. The contract's probably not going to get voided. That's what Bobby Marks told us. But I think it would be interesting if the NBA decided that they were, in fact, going to void what amounts to be a contract that was improper.
0: Yeah, I think, so to that point just quickly, what we discussed, you and I, was figuring out, all right, what would be the worst possible penalty Kawhi could get in this moment right now. And it would actually be a void of the contract, and then he was not allowed to be permitted to do any kind of signing.

0: and trade with the Clippers. Meaning unrestricted free agent, but on July 10th after cap space is used. That would be rough. That would be rough for him. Canny or Canty, brought to us by Granger. Can the Yankees, well, but I say rough. If he knew about it and he instructed this, he deserves it in that case, but we don't know that to be the case. Can the Yankees and Mets turn things around?
1: Well, I mean, depending on the news that we get about Aaron Judge's scan after the All-Star break, we'll find out what the timeline of return is. So things could get better. And in theory, if they get good news, then they can be aggressive at the trade deadline and address some other areas of the team, namely get some arms in that bullpen. So, yeah, I think things can turn around for the Yankees. I don't have any explanation as to what's going on out in Flushing with your New York Mets, and that means that I don't know how you fix it.
0: Would you trade Lindor if you could?
1: Sure.
0: It's been a lot of conversation that Lindor v. Soto, is that a thing? Is that not? It almost feels like that's the losing version of Brown and Tatum. It's like,
1: but it's not a thing, though. There's no comparison between the two players. I know.
0: Well, in terms of who's better, but there's also no comparison in terms of the combo of what Brown and Tatum did versus what Lindor and Soto have done, which is nothing. Canny or Canty, brought to us by Granger. Can LeBron just make a decision already?
1: No, he can't. You know he's got to play out the string half. He's got to milk it for all the attention that it's worth. You don't think LeBron is relishing in the fact that we're talking about GMs and decision makers and owners sending voice notes to Rich Paul to screen him for LeBron? You don't think he loves that? The fact that everybody in the NBA is twisting themselves into pretzels trying to make a run at LeBron because they know they're going to get him on the cheap. Come on, man. He loves this. Going into year 24, this mad scramble to try to get LeBron, another free agent frenzy? Come on. You know he loves it.
0: And he also probably loves the idea that he's held up free agency. I know it's like the big part is done, but like there's a lot of name guys that are still out there that teams are waiting on a LeBron decision to decide what to do with. Fill in the blank here. Canny or Canty, brought to us by Granger. Can anyone stop France in the World Cup?
1: No. Next question.
0: It's done. Give him the title right now?
1: Yeah.
0: Golden boot goes to Mbappe.
1: Man, you just heard what Nader Manua said? If the French team matches up with the reigning defending World Cup champion in Argentina, it would be domination. They would run him off the pitch. You heard what he said. It wouldn't be close.
0: What he said was we presented the hypothetical. How cool would it be, storyline-wise, if it was Argentina in the final, Mbappe and Messi entered that match with the same amount of career goals and same amount of goals in the current World Cup? How cool would that be? And he said, great storyline, blowout result in favor of France in that potential
1: matchup. Come on, man.
0: Oh, no, he said it. Canny or Canty, brought to us by a Granger. Can Canty survive eating butter-dipped ice cream? Like the Iowa Fair is now selling butter-dipped ice cream.
1: I don't know, Ev. I don't know. I got a doctor's appointment on Monday. If I get the green light, I'm going for it.
0: Wait a second. Hold on a second. You're going to ask your doctor, is it cool if I have this? Like, hey, you just gave me a clean bill of health. I know I'm a recent dad. I'm thinking about my health more than anything else in life.
1: I'm not going to get into specifics. I'm going to ask the doctor, how am I doing? Is everything good? The ticker working? Everything straight? Cool. If the doctor says thumbs up, I'm going for it. The vanilla cone dipped in butter with a little bit of sea salt. I'm going for it.
2: Butter me up, baby.
0: You and I.
1: Damn right, Nuno.
0: You and I had the exact same reaction when Pat Costello brought this to our attention during I'm Over at 7:45 a.m. Eastern. Go back in the pod and listen. We both had this little tiny pause, and we then both said, you know, I think that kind of looks good. And Pat was disgusted by it. Why? Why, Pat?
3: I think it looks so gross, and it's just so unnecessary. It's like way too gluttonous. Nobody needs butter ice cream. It just doesn't need to exist.
0: Well, you have brought up your banana wrap that you have created.
3: Yeah, delicious.
0: And you have used Gojo, Mike Golic Jr., 10 a.m. to noon Eastern, starting August 3rd with Mike Golic Sr. here on ESPN Radio, as your food kind of like your agent, so to speak, or your advocate for food. Like, he loves the idea of the banana wrap. Cece, you know Gojo. I don't. I'm going to get to know him. I'm going to guess he would love this.
1: He would love this. And here's the thing that Pat said. yeah, it's gluttonous. Nobody needs it. But it doesn't mean that it can't be good. Fried Oreos, the combination that you never knew you needed. Yeah, doesn't seem like frying Oreos would be great. Phenomenal.
3: Yeah, that sounds delicious. Butter ice cream does not sound delicious.
0: Wait, butter why does fried Oreos sound delicious, but butter ice cream would not?
1: Because exactly.
3: It just, I don't know.
0: You know there's butter in the ice cream already, Pat, right?
3: I don't think that's true.
0: Ice cream has no butter when they're making it?
3: Yeah, I don't think it has cream.
0: I thought butter was involved in that. No, in the making of ice cream?
3: I'm like 98% sure there's no butter in ice cream.
0: Pat, you know butter is not
1: old school ice cream. Yes, F, to answer your question, yes. Old school ice cream does have butter. Like when you were making it,
0: yeah,
1: and they were churning it, yes.
0: Yes.
1: It does.
3: Okay.
1: 1,000%.
3: What? They're not old putting school butter in ice cream.
1: Oh, I'm talking about not frozen yogurt or anything like that. I'm talking about old school ice cream when they used to make it back in the day. Like back when my parents were children, it did have butter in it. Ev is absolutely right. I don't know if that's how they're making it now. No. I'm just saying back in the day.
3: Cream, milk, sugar, vanilla to make vanilla ice cream. There's no butter.
0: But he's saying old school. Maybe
3: in like the 40s, maybe.
0: Okay, but that when we were growing up, that would be our grandparents would have been making that and then passing it along to our parents.
3: You haven't been eating butter ice cream is the point.
2: So why did they take the butter out of ice cream?
0: Because they want you to
3: dip
0: it in.
2: Ah, so now we have melted butter that you can dip it in for extra.
0: Is it, okay, maybe dumb question. Is it the same kind of butter that you would dip the lobster in? Is that what they're presenting it as?
2: I mean, it looks like just like a melted stick of butter just put in a vat.
3: Normal melted butter.
0: I think it would be, I think people would like it.
2: I would try it one time and clog my arteries and then maybe never have it again.
1: Mm. Yeah, I'm definitely trying this.
0: Canny or Canty brought to you by Granger.
1: What's happening?
0: This is just a ridiculous question that Pat puts on here. Can Canty buy a boat?
3: Great question.
1: I'm not buying a boat, Pat. What are you talking about? I'm not doing it.
3: But you are buying jet skis.
1: I'm not buying the jet skis. That was something that was brought to the table by my wife, and she wanted to give me jet skis as a birthday present. And I said, I approve. So I will have jet skis, but technically I'm not buying it.
0: If you're boat guy, how would your life change? What would you have to do differently as boat guy? Like, do you have to get all new, you have to get boat shoes, boat shorts?
1: Boat guy is very expensive, right?
0: Yeah.
1: Like, that's one of those things that I'd much rather just rent than buy because of the upkeep of a boat.
0: Is I'm our good. Boss, Justin Craig, boat guy? Because he loves to water ski and he's very good at water skiing. Does he? I don't know if he owns a boat.
3: Justin
0: but
3: loves to water ski?
0: Oh, yeah.
3: What?
0: You didn't know that?
3: No.
2: I did not know that either.
0: Oh, like big time water skier. Like that's his happy place in the world. Seriously. Are you then automatically boat guy? Like maybe Justin owns a boat.
3: I mean, if you're an avid water skier, I would imagine you would have to.
0: I like picturing Canty. We need to AI Canty as boat
3: water
0: guy.
3: Skiing?
0: Boat? No, just Canty as boat guy. That's what
1: I'm
0: like.
1: Not boat. I got to get.
0: I created him as Danhausen recently.
1: I like going out on the boat.
0: Yeah.
1: I don't want to own the boat.
3: I want to see Canty water skiing now.
0: That's,
1: I'm not water skiing.
0: I could never stand up on the water skis.
1: I'm not water skiing. I'm not parasailing.
0: It.
1: I'm not doing any of those things, man. I'll jet ski. That's about as far as I'm going with the water activity.
3: You know what's an overrated water activity?
1: What's up?
3: Tubing. Like getting pulled behind
1: Pat,
3: a boat? Terrible.
2: Tubing's so fun.
1: Pat, tubing is awesome. Like, I like tubing in a river, though.
3: No, that's different. I'm talking about getting pulled behind a boat tubing.
2: I did that all the time when I was a kid.
1: Hold on, how is it different, though, Pat?
3: Because river is just, you're just floating, like lazy river almost.
1: Yeah, that's what I'm saying. Like, that's not tubing?
3: No, that's a different kind of tubing.
0: You're saying on a speedboat.
2: A speedboat with, like, a rope attached to a tube, and you're on it and get whipped around on the water, on the lake. It's fun.
1: Oh, yeah, no.
0: Hydroplane, hydroboard, what is it called? Like, there's something like that, too, right? You do it on, like, you're on your knees, and you're on that flat board kind of thing, and you're grabbing on, and the speedboat.
2: Wakeboard?
0: Yeah, maybe that's more.
3: Hydroboard?
1: No, wake
2: surfing.
0: I don't know. Canty or Canty, brought to us by Granger. I'm trying to create Canty as a boat guy on ChatGPT right now. No, Pat, you asked this question.
3: Can we admit that the banana wrap is a hit?
1: No, it's not a hit, Pat. Stop it.
3: Gullit Jr. supports it. And if Mike Gullit Jr. supports it, ESPN Radio supports it.
0: Well, wait.
1: I don't understand how you can think bananas in a tortilla is more fitting than butter on ice cream.
3: Because mine sounds delicious and... Butter on ice cream.
1: Banana in a tortilla does not sound delicious.
3: Well, you haven't tried it. Banana. Cam tried it. He loved it. Cam ate the whole thing.
2: It's true. I did finish it.
1: Okay, cool. That's great. I'm happy for you, Cam.
2: It's got peanut butter in it.
1: All I'm saying is this. It doesn't sound good.
2: You're right.
3: How does it not sound good?
2: It doesn't sound or look good.
3: It just, it's but it just is peanut pretty good. Butter, banana,
1: but that's
3: honey.
1: But, Pat, that's all I'm saying. Open your mind to the ice cream with dipped in butter.
3: I can imagine how that tastes.
2: Come on,
3: it
2: Pat.
3: It tastes terrible
1: just
3: in my mind.
1: Let's go to Iowa. Pat. Stop being so close-minded.
3: No.
1: Explore. Be adventurous.
3: No.
0: Canny or
3: buy a boat and I'll eat butter ice cream.
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1: 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Along with Chris Canty, Evan Cohen with you. Smalls back with us on Monday and joining us now, Jeff Passan, ESPN MLB Insider. Always up for some fun, so let's start there with Jeff. Absurd debate we've had on our show, but you'll be fun with this to weigh in. If you had to eat one of these two things, which one would you eat, Jeff Passan? Soft serve vanilla ice cream dipped in butter, like the melted butter for a lobster, or a wrap with just two bananas in it? That's it. Which one would you eat?
2: Whoa. It is not just a wrap with two bananas in it. It's a wrap with two bananas, peanut butter, and honey.
1: Okay, sorry. Jeff, go ahead. Your answer would be what?
3: I think any normal person would choose the banana, honey, and peanut butter. Because those are combinations that are used in things. And just straight up, like, on butter and ice cream, I don't know. I mean, you could make it work, but I don't like bananas. And I'm a garbage disposal. I eat, like, everything. And there's just something about bananas. I don't know if it's the texture. I don't know if it is the phallic nature. I don't know what it is, but it offends me. And so I'm going with the ice cream dipped in butter.
1: CeCe, please defend your
4: Thank
1: cake.
4: You, Jeff. Thank you.
1: Yeah,
4: Thank
1: okay,
4: you,
1: Jeff. There you go. There you go.
4: Thank you, Jeff. Because we were ice cream with the drawn butter. Pat Costello was with the banana and the tortilla wrap. And I'm glad that you came on the show and definitively sided with us. I appreciate
2: Jeff's heart was in on the banana wrap. I can tell.
1: No, I don't think it was.
3: No. It most certainly was. From a culinary perspective, you guys are straight up wrong.
1: Jeff Passan, ESPN MLB Insider, joining us here on Unsportsmanlike on ESPN Radio. A huge baseball weekend. All-star break next week. But I want to go to Sunday afternoon. Sunday afternoon. Ms. Skeens. Jeff Passan, you could only have one of them for the next 5 years. Who are you choosing? They're going up against each other.
3: Oh, gosh. Oh, that one's really painful. I am going to go with Paul Skeens just because he's done it for a little longer than Jacob Mizorowski has right now. I'd say right now, Jacob Mizorowski is the better pitcher. But I trust that Skeens is going to get his stuff right. It's down a kick this year. And Miz is, you know, of course I worry about Miz's health just because he throws so hard. But so does Skeens. So the right answer is I'll take either of them. This one's so painful. Yeah, I'll go with Skeens begrudgingly. I know I'm probably wrong.
4: The Miz has been absolutely awesome this year. Jeff, as the resident Yankees fan, I have to ask you about Aaron Judge. I know we're supposed to get an update in the coming weeks on, you know, the timeline to return. I'm curious to know from your perspective, what are people in baseball circles speculating in terms of when Aaron Judge could potentially be back, what they're expecting to hear when the Yankees give an update?
3: They're just not at this point because you never know what the imaging is going to show, and you never know exactly how a guy is healing up at this point. I think they're, you know, more than anything, when he gets the MRI done over the All-Star break, it's going to give the Yankees a little bit of clarity in terms of what they need to do with the trade deadline, and that's the important thing here. Getting Aaron Judge back, like, I think he will be back at some point this year. Like, okay. That's, you know, if there's zero progress that's been made in the healing of his first right rib, then it becomes a different story. But at least at that point, the Yankees know what they're going to have to do at the deadline. If, on the other hand, they get good news back with Aaron Judge, then maybe they prioritize the offense a little bit less with what they do before August 3rd and can home in on relief pitching or on complementary pieces on the offensive side. But just in terms of their desire to go out there and do something, that's what this is for. It's going to give them at least a little bit of clarity.
1: We're talking with ESPN senior MLB insider Jeff Passan. Sources tell Jeff Passan podcast via Omaha, available wherever podcasts are found. This morning, in prepping for this interview, I'm reading your story on ESPN.com, and it's so up my alley. The perfect trades for all of the big contenders. And one, of course, jumped out more than others that will drive people absolutely insane. Do the Dodgers have a legit shot of getting Skubal from the Tigers?
4: Oh, my God.
1: Already, CC's annoyed.
3: Yeah, I mean, I think they... let's put it this way. The Tigers have been playing very good baseball, and they've gotten themselves to within, you know, four games and change of the last wild card spot, and they just might end up holding because they're in the American League, guys. And being in the American League is a gift because it means you don't have to be very good to make the postseason. That being said, if Detroit hits the skids here and decides to trade Tarek Skubal and trade Casey Mize and trade Gleyber Torres and go for this very quick reboot, nobody's got a better shot at getting them than the Dodgers. Nobody's, you know, there are teams that have more incentive to go get them than the Dodgers, but there aren't teams that have more means. And typically when we think of the Dodgers, guys, when you think of means, you think of money. But in this case, it's about the prospects that they have. And that's the part where it's so difficult to rationalize the hatred of the Dodgers. They run their baseball operations department so well that in addition to having the most money, they've got the best prospects too. And they've got the best prospects, guys, drafting at the end of the draft every year. They just have an ability to identify talent, whether it's in later rounds or in trades, that allows them to have, you know, this group of outfielders with Josue DePaula and Zaire Hope and Mike Sirota and Eduardo Quintero. And they've got pitchers, whether it's River Ryan at AAA or even a guy like Justin Bleski in big leagues, who have real value and real real desire for the Tigers to go out and get them. And if, you know, they don't, let's put it this way, the Dodgers don't need Tarek Skubal, but if they have the ability to put a rotation together with him, Yoshinobu Yamamoto, Shohei Ohtani, and one of Blake Snell, Tyler Glasnow, or Justin Robleski, they're going to do that because they're the Dodgers, because they can, and because winning three straight championships is something that we haven't seen since the Yankees did it from 98 to 2000.
1: Jeff, I'm so glad you said it the way you just said it. I'm a Mets fan, so this doesn't benefit me saying this. I totally disagree when people say the Dodgers are what's wrong with baseball. I think the Dodgers are exactly what's right with baseball. We've seen all these rules pitched, MLB, MLBPA, to try to curb what the Dodgers are doing instead of rules that would encourage other teams to do exactly what the Dodgers are doing.
3: Yeah, well, listen, the Dodgers absolutely have inherent advantages that others don't. Their television contract is significantly beneficial to them, and you know, a rule in the wake of their bankruptcy was written to give them a disproportionate amount of what already was a larger deal than everyone else. Beyond that, this is a game where owners claim, I don't know how true it is, that owners claim that at many times they can be cash poor and not having the same amount of cash as, say, the Dodgers do, who in addition to that television contract happen to be owned by among the richest owners in the game. They have the ability to take that cash, give out large signing bonuses, and they have the ability to take that cash and sock it away through deferred payment. Like, there are a lot of different avenues that cash gives you access to in baseball. So, yeah, the Dodgers do have an advantage, but they also have to happen to be an extraordinarily run franchise. So I get why fans are sitting there saying Dodgers are about the money. You know, the Dodgers just do deferrals and everybody else. Like, there are a lot of reasons that the money does advantage the Dodgers, but it's not just the money, guys. It's everything else. It's the total package.
4: Speaking of the best interest in baseball, Jeff, we've had two different managers over the last week pull pitchers that had perfect games going. And I get it. We're in the age of advanced analytics. But as a fan of baseball, I hate seeing managers do this and not giving those pitchers the opportunity to complete the perfect game. Is this in the best interest of the sport?
3: See, this is not an analytics thing. This is a Yuri Perez, who is the first one to have this happen, was coming off an injury and is in his first full season after Tommy John surgery. Jared Jones, the other one, is coming off of Tommy John surgery. So another young arm who teams are trying to, I'll use the word, they're just, they baby him. And they baby him because of the injury history.
4: Yeah.
3: I get it, but I don't like it. Because here's the reality. We still don't know what causes arm injuries. And I'd like to think that I'm the right person to say this because I spent 4 years researching and writing a book trying to answer the question, what causes arm injuries? And I still don't know the answer to that. So, and that book came out 10 years ago, by the way. So we still haven't figured out what it is exactly that causes it. And I'm not sure that Yuri Perez or Jared Jones, had they stayed in their games, had they completed them, and had they made baseball history by throwing a perfect game, would be any more susceptible to an injury than they're going to be having not finished those. And I applaud John Schneider for keeping in Dylan Cease, who's in a little bit of a different situation than Perez and Jones in that, you know, he's a veteran. He's thrown a lot of innings. He's got some hefts and some high pitch counts in his history. But I just, you know, I want to see cool things happen, guys. And every time a pitcher gets taken out of a perfect game, you are robbing a cool thing from happening.
5: Jeff Passan, ESPN senior MLB insider. The arm inside the billion-dollar mystery of the most valuable commodity in sports. Available on Amazon, by the way. Currently, if you want to get that, the book that he was referring to. Always great stuff. Enjoy All-Star Week. Jeff, we appreciate the time.
3: Gentlemen, always a pleasure. Hope you guys do the same.
5: Jeff Passan, tremendous stuff there, obviously, on baseball. And the Dodgers getting Scooble. Oh, that would be juicy for the sport.
4: That's disgusting. For sure. Disgusting. But I'd love to see it, Av. I'd love to see it.
5: You'd love to see it. You know what? It ties in. You'd love to see disgusting. Ice cream dipped in butter, right? That's what you'd love to see.
4: I don't think that's disgusting, though. That sounds magically delicious.
5: Some may say that that's disgusting. And if you
4: they
5: eat
4: sound
5: that,
4: like haters.
5: Yeah, you may need the wellness company with the medical emergency kit. 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
2: 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A lot going on. If you missed any of the first 3.5 hours of the show, shame on you. How do you catch up? Glad you asked. Go on the podcast, wherever podcasts are found, and listen back to our show, including the ESPN app. You will get full-fledged coverage of all of the Kawhi Leonard drama that has gone on between the Raptors and the Clippers. As that trade is now on hold because the NBA is basically saying to the Raptors, if you trade for Kawhi Leonard, whatever penalty comes his way, you then have to take on. It's not just Clippers penalties. It could be Kawhi penalties. In addition, we saw France yesterday beat Morocco 2-0. Kylian Mbappe with an injured ankle left the game in the 77th minute. He seems to be fine. Had his 8th goal of the World Cup at the 60th minute, tying Messi for most so far. Those two competing for the Golden Boot in this World Cup. Mbappe with 20 goals in 20 World Cup games played in his career. Messi leads all time with 21. So he is right there. And another goal and an assist, that's 10 plus that he's had already this World Cup. The guy is unbelievable. France will play the winner of Spain and Belgium today, 3 p.m. Eastern, which CC could have been us, could have been the United States, obviously, if the United States won. That did not happen. And yeah, we are done.
3: Not great.
2: When it comes to the World
3: Cup.
2: Not
3: great. Yeah.
2: We are still also awaiting LeBron James. No decision has been made. It seems like it's going to go into next week. He does, to my knowledge, seem to have public appearances at Fanatics Fest next week here in New York. Now, I don't know if that matters relative to I want to be on a team when I'm in front of people. I think it's probably easier to then put on that hat of, you know, whatever team he's on versus every fan bombarding him. Where are you going to play?
3: No, LeBron is a showman, man.
2: He wants the other way?
3: He wants it the other way. Let that anticipation build. Keep him wanting more, Ev. If you announce where you're going, that takes away some of the sizzle from his appearances next week. No, my friend.
2: Interesting.
3: Keep the courtship going. Keep all of these teams involved. Keep these fan bases begging, pleading with you to come and play for their team.
2: Here's one we haven't discussed yet with LeBron.
3: What's up?
2: Which team says, screw it, I can't wait any longer, and just starts going on with the rest of their moves this offseason and doesn't wait for him?
3: But if he's going to play for the minimum, why wouldn't you wait for him?
2: Well, there's other people maybe you miss out on, I guess. I don't know. Just
3: for the
2: throwing
3: minimum,
2: that out
3: I'm
2: there.
3: For the minimum, I'm willing to miss out on all of those other guys for LeBron James. I'm good.
2: That's fair. It's definitely fair because that's the way we're looking at this here is this is as unique as any situation we've ever seen because this is a guy that is still, while obviously not in his prime, still is putting up numbers that other all-stars would dream of putting up.
3: But
2: right?
3: But here's the thing, Ev, he's doing it financially in the exact opposite order of Jordan. Remember, Jordan didn't make any money earlier on in his career.
2: Right.
3: And he made a ton of money late in his career. LeBron made a ton of money early in his career, and now he's going to play for the minimum, we think?
2: By the way, the ton of money you're talking about with MJ, it's crazy. I'm pretty sure the most money MJ ever made in one singular season.
3: I think it was like 36, something like that.
2: Oh, I was even going to say less.
3: No, I thought it was.
2: You may be right. You may be right. I don't know.
3: I don't know.
2: But in the 30s, let's just say.
3: Yeah.
2: So, I mean, that's, you know, we're going to keep an eye on this, but it feels like. All signs are pointing towards Cleveland being the front runner. I did have this moment yesterday where I started thinking about, are there any factors in this decision that we haven't thought about? Like, for example, yesterday we did a deep dive into whether or not LeBron could be thinking about life after basketball as a factor in the decision. In other words, you brought up, let's not discount the business acumen of the Sixers governorship ownership group and all of the different business interests from the Commanders, soon to be Guardians, the New Jersey Devils, et cetera, right? So are there other things? I had this one, and maybe this is just me kind of hoping and dreaming. Does his son, Bronny, play a role in this? If he's going to bring Bronny with him by way of trade from the Lakers, where's the best place for Bronny to develop basketball-wise? Well, that's Miami, definitively. Could that potentially play a factor in this? It's like, hey, my son has shown signs of, like, maybe he

0: can do this. Yeah. Where can I get him developed, and where can I give him the opportunity to really be coached in a way that, fine, go to the G League for a couple of months. It doesn't matter because I know I can trust what's going on there. Miami is the king of that.
1: I don't know, if LeBron James is going back to Miami.
0: You don't think he's going back to Miami?
1: No, I don't think he's going back to Miami. I don't think he's going back to Miami.
0: Okay, yeah, I saw tweets too. I know what you're talking about. But anyway.
1: Yeah, I don't think he's going back to Miami.
2: He's playing college golf. Get over it.
0: Okay, that's the other thing. We had a brilliant idea, I think. We thought he should follow the lead of J.R. Smith, and he should play college golf when he's done.
1: Yes.
0: Now, where can offer... Okay, UCLA, USC, if he would ever go back to the Lakers, or maybe now if Kawhi can't leave the Clippers, he's like, I'll just go play with Kawhi for a year or two, because he's stuck there. I don't know. Does that factor it in? Who knows? Could he go to Ohio State and, play for the golf team?
1: That would be interesting. LeBron on the Ohio State golf team.
2: I mean, he has basketball eligibility, obviously. He can just go play in college when he's done.
0: Yeah, I don't think they're going to let that, Cam. I don't think they're going to let that happen.
2: They would let it happen.
1: Wait, could he win a national championship?
2: If LeBron James wanted to play on a college basketball team...
0: That would be the dumbest thing
2: ever. They would absolutely let that happen.
1: So let me ask you a question.
0: Crown Michael forever.
1: If LeBron
2: then could that won a national championship. Crown Michael forever if he went and won a title with Ohio State? That'd be
0: you
2: awesome.
0: You want LeBron to go play college basketball?
2: Yes.
0: You know what? We have
1: NIL.
0: We have reached a point where it better happen this weekend.
2: Did you see this billion-dollar NIL deal that LeBron signed?
1: Could LeBron James get more NIL money than he could with an NBA contract?
2: Probably.
0: Year? Definitively.
1: Yeah. Wow.
2: he's taking the vet max in college.
0: Actually, that's a really good point. What is the most amount of money he could sign with any team in the league? Like, it doesn't matter if they're good. Like, if he could sign a mid-level exception with a bad team, I think the most amount of money he could probably make right now is around the $15 to $20 million range.
1: Yeah.
0: LSU would give him $30 million right now.
1: Oh yeah, that's a buyout for LSU coach.
2: I mean, they do that every year.
1: They do it every year.
0: That is wild. LeBron has waited long enough this offseason.
2: Will waited.
0: Where he would make more if he actually was a college student than he would in the NBA right now.
1: That's insane. That's insane.
0: Or could make more, I should say.
1: That's wild.
0: That is wild. Best bet on Sportsmanlike Moments next. We're on Sportsmanlike, presented by Progressive Insurance.
3: Did you name yourself that? Are you kidding me? I need a nickname. How about, let me look in the mirror. Pretty boy. And I'm 25th ranked. Are you kidding me?
4: We are back, baby.
3: We're back.
4: We are back.
3: We are back.
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10: All right, we're going with the World Cup action. Other side of the bracket from France. We got

0: person gave exact details from a cupcake shop in Canton, Ohio, around LeBron's return to the Cavs. Leaving the Heat, going to the Cavs. Sign and trade. I'm sorry, it was the sign and trade on the first one. Just free agency. And now, the same cupcake lady has put out there, hey guys, I've got it on good authority that not only is LeBron coming back to Cleveland, but he's bringing Bronny and Draymond with him. If you don't believe me, you can Google the Caroline Cupcakes plus LeBron to check my credentials. This ain't my first rodeo.
1: Oh, wow.
0: So this is juicy from the cupcake lady. LeBron with Draymond? That Draymond declines the player option not to get a new deal with the Warriors for more years, but to likely do a sign and trade, maybe for Jared Allen, in Cleveland?
2: So instead of joining the Warriors, he's breaking them up.
3: That sounds about right. He's going to find a way to beat them somehow.
4: Finally, we got him.
0: Do you believe that there is any possibility that Draymond Green leaves the Warriors to go with LeBron to the Cavs? We know they're best of friends.
3: It makes sense from the Golden State Warriors standpoint.
0: It does?
3: Yeah, if you can't get LeBron James to come play alongside Steph Curry, then getting an all-star in his 20s as your center and a player that you can use as a part of the rebuild post-Steph Curry, doesn't that kind of make sense?
0: Wait, I'm talking about Jared Allen, not Evan Mobley.
3: Now, I understand that.
0: I would not want Jared Allen over Draymond Green if I'm the Warriors.
3: No, but I mean, are you going to re-sign Draymond Green beyond the Steph Curry timeline?
0: Probably not. He'll probably opt out and give him another year at 25.
3: That's my point. That's my point. And maybe Draymond Green is looking at it and saying, I want a multi-year commitment. I want something more long-term.
0: Wow. So you're believing the cupcake lady is what it sounds like.
3: Here's the thing. I don't think it's going to happen, but I can see some sense of it all.
0: What's worse in terms of the overall rivalry between the Warriors and the Cavs, or the Warriors and LeBron? Is it Draymond finishing his career in Cleveland or LeBron finishing his career in Golden State?
3: Draymond's from the Midwest, right?
0: He's from Michigan, yeah.
3: Yeah, so I would say LeBron going right to the Golden State Warriors.
2: It's by far LeBron going to the Warriors is worse.
0: He can't do it, right? He can't do that.
2: Yeah, Draymond, it's like, he's just whatever.
4: What if the Cavs trade for Draymond and then LeBron just, like, joins the Heat anyway? That would be funny.
0: You know what? Hold on.
3: LeBron helping Clutch Sports?
0: That actually would be a great move for the Cavs. We literally said in the playoffs they need a Draymond type.
4: Yeah.
3: That's what we said.
0: Right. Exactly. We actually thought they were not tough enough, grimy enough, nasty enough. They had no championship experience, and they were kind of pushed over too much and talked too much relative to not backing it up. I know Draymond's a talker, but he backs it up. We literally said that's the kind of player they need.
4: That'd be like when the Broncos hired Nathaniel Hackett and didn't get Aaron Rodgers.
0: Brutal. Brutal. But they didn't need Nathaniel
4: Hackett. But it would be
3: a Draymond type, they went up to you and said, we're going to just go get Draymond.
4: Yeah. It'd be a much better move than that. But it would be so funny if, like,
0: we stumbled on something fascinating.
4: He got his best
0: friend.
4: Should
0: the Cavs just be going after Draymond or without LeBron?
4: Go get him.
3: Go get him.
0: All right, now, there is a method for how you communicate, though, with LeBron and his camp. This is an interesting one. Here's Shams Charania, ESPN senior NBA insider on NBA Today, giving us how LeBron's camp is receiving the pitches from all these teams.
5: One interesting wrinkle that has occurred in the last several days is some of the leading suitors for LeBron James, whether that's a Golden State, a Cleveland, Miami, Minnesota, Philadelphia, some of them have been able to send a voice note to LeBron James via Rich Paul. So whether it's an owner, a president, or a general manager being able to record a voice note, I'm told, send it to Rich Paul, and that makes its way to LeBron James. This is just a part of LeBron James's process of studying as he makes the decision. He has not been in a rush. There's been no timetable that he's been operating under. I'm told there's been a lot of family time, friends time, golf, of course, over the last couple of weeks. The last two he's spent in the Akron, Ohio area, including with one of his close friends that he grew up with in Brandon Weems, who's now one of the leading

0: executives of the Cleveland Cavaliers under President Colby Altman. So the process continues, and it's unclear whether Cleveland or Miami have been among the teams that have sent a voice note to LeBron via Rich Paul. Again, they kind of don't need to. They already had him in their buildings in the recent past.
1: Okay, for those listening on the radio, we showed the video on TV. Shanae Agunwunke, Bobby Marks, Danny Green, Hannah Storm are on set laughing, not at Shams, but at how this process is going. Allow me to sound really old. Why would you send, like, what would be the reason you send somebody a voice note versus calling them or texting them? What would be the reason for that?
2: Well, I guess because it's too much to text. And
1: you don't want to have a full-fledged conversation.
2: But then context gets lost in text messaging. So I don't know. But here's the thing, Ev. This is somewhere between odd and disrespectful for me.
1: Okay.
2: Because here's the thing.
1: Some may say unsportsmanlike.
2: Yeah, exactly. Because the normal course of business would be, hey, I'm speaking to the agent or I'm speaking to the player. At least sending a text message. This sounds like someone wanting an ex to leave a message on the answer machine begging for forgiveness and to take them back. Like, this just seems really weird. Mm. Like I want you to sit at the kiddies table and just wait for me to come deal with you, but I want you to want me so much that I want to hear you beg. Like, this just seems really strange to do business this way.
1: All I think about when you hear about an adult sitting at the kiddies table is in Four Brothers when they make the guy like the politician when he goes and sits at the kiddie table. Great movie. Pat, can I play this? Pat's just sending me voice notes. So here we go. Let's hear what they say.
3: I think voice notes are pretty cool, Ev. What do you think?
1: Okay, great.
3: Just admit that you were wrong about the banana wrap and that they're actually delicious.
1: But why do you need to voice note that?
2: All right, Pat is out for the rest of the show. That is his third bad take of the show. He's out. I'm done with Pat Costello today, all right?
4: I'm anti-voice note also.
2: Terrible takes from Pat Costello. He needs to serve a week-long suspension from the show, okay? From his boat take to the banana wrap butter ice cream take to now the voice note take.
4: Yeah, Pat, you're not allowed back in next week.
1: Yeah.
4: You got to stay away.
2: He's done.
5: Oh, fine.
3: I'm going on vacation anyway. It's fine.
1: That was Pat's voice note. So you're telling me that, like, Colby Altman, who runs the Cleveland Cavaliers, has to leave a voice note for Rich Paul for LeBron? He can't just call Rich Paul?
2: No, they said he doesn't have to do it because LeBron is friends with Brandon Weems, who already works for the Cavs. So
1: okay,
2: good.
1: So Pat Riley everybody has else, to do it?
2: But everybody else has to send a voice note, yes.
1: That's ridiculous.
2: Even though they've won championships together and they could clearly just pick up the phone and talk to each other. That's why I said it's somewhere between odd and disrespectful, Ev.
1: You're right.
2: Somewhere in there.
1: As we're talking this out, you're right. Hence why it landed in unsportsmanlike moments. Now all that's going to happen is everybody's going to send each other voice notes all day.
2: Yeah, and I'm going to play this for my friends so they can hear you begging for me to come play for your team.
1: We're on to Monday. We're on Sportsmanlike, presented by Progressive Insurance.
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22: But
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25: But that's my point. 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Let's go drop Miami Heat together. You know, let's go beat Crockett and Tubbs. You know what I mean? 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

0: Hey, come on, go, Kev, go, Kev.
1: Oh, it feels good. Good morning. 7:02 and 50 seconds. Quack, quack, indeed. We are live from Hollywood Park Casino, the Sonata with Cap Morning Show, powered by Milagro Tequila, the Cisco Kid, better than Ranteer, producer Lindsay Baseball, Cappy and Gregory Arthur Bergman on a feel-good Friday as we get ready for World Cup soccer action today. Do I have to say Los Angeles Stadium, or can I say the big stadium right behind
2: it? You can say Los Angeles
3: Stadium. The house that Stan built.
1: Yes.
3: And the house that Dean rents. How about
1: that?
3: There we
1: go. Yeah.
4: Always got to get the shot.
3: Of course. I got to take a Charger shot.
1: World Cup quarterfinals today. Spain and Belgium at noon. We're getting warmed up, in which today is going to be crazy at Hollywood Park Casino. I can't wait for the thrifty ice cream truck.
4: Uh-huh. What?
1: They're going to be bringing us ice cream at 9 a.m. And guess what? You and I are going to share a cone, Ben.
2: Yes.
1: I'm going to lick
4: Are you going to lick together on the sides?
2: For thrifty ice cream, yes.
1: We're going to lick the vanilla bean together.
2: Oh.
4: Vanilla bean is very underrated.
2: Don't look at Cap, you say vanilla, man. Come on. Cappy's got some
3: flavor. Why did you point to me when you said vanilla?
1: Well, I was actually looking at Bergie.
3: If you look at me, you say dark chocolate, baby.
1: Oh,
3: okay,
1: yeah.
3: That's what you do.
1: Because Bergie understood the double entendre that I was going for there.
4: Yeah, 100%.
3: Guess so. Can I say one thing about showing up at Hollywood Park Casino here? I got here at about 6:15 a.m., and what I really like about showing up at Hollywood Park Casino is I'm pulling in, and there are certain people that are just moseying their way out of here, which meant that they were at the tables all night long. Now, you can see some people walking out, and they got a pep in their step, man. They're feeling good.
2: They're running.
3: I just took this place. You know, I took them down. And then you got other people with their head down, and they're looking like, uh-oh, it didn't go so well.
2: You know the look,
3: right? Come back later.
2: You know the look.
3: The look.
2: The look.
3: You feel me?
2: Oh, absolutely. Because right now, when Morales came on, and beautiful open, you know there's a couple of people that are at that table like, man, shut right now. I'm trying to pike out right now. Let's go.
3: I'm trying to win it back.
2: 7 a.m. Look, you haven't lived since you've been at the Hustler or the Normandy at 7 a.m. on a Wednesday morning.
1: The Normandy. Thank you to Milagro Tequila. Tequila never tasted brighter. Milagro Tequila, please enjoy responsibly. Right next to us is the Milagro Tequila truck, and they're going to be serving up tequila all day long.
2: Oh, wow.
4: The freshest margaritas. In this place. So the guy that has the Milagro Tequila truck, he just drives around the country in this truck.
3: No way.
4: This is basically his home.
1: Oh.
4: And he'll drive to Florida. He'll drive to Chicago. He'll drive to L.A. And just serve up the freshest margaritas.
1: What a summer of Schwanz it must be for him.
3: Oh, yeah.
2: They got
3: right
2: speakers
3: on
2: top of this van.
1: Oh, they can do it all.
4: Oh, they play music coming out there all the time as he's driving.
2: DJ Cappy, let's go.
3: This is my dream, by the way, just so you know. As I want to get a Sprinter van, and I'm looking ahead to like 3 years from now. I've got this dream in my mind.
1: The Cappy Mobile?
3: Yes, I want to do
1: the Cappy Cruiser?
3: Yes, for my 60th birthday. I want to get one of these kinds of vehicles. I don't have to own it. I can rent it. And I want to drive from the northeastern part of the United States down to the southeastern part of the United States and along the way visit all the people that I want to see that I never get to see. But for my 60th birthday, I'm going to go town to town to town to town visiting all these people that I'd like to see. Now, some people say to me, well, why are you waiting until your 60th birthday, bro? Just go do it. I don't have the time right now to go do it.
2: Because you signed a contract.
3: Right, but 60th birthday.
1: Oh, no. We're going to try to figure out a way.
2: Oh, you haven't signed it yet?
1: No, I signed it.
4: No, that's done. That's done. We're good there. We're good.
3: Yeah.
1: I said he's going to try to figure out a way that he does a show from the Sprinter every day.
2: Absolutely.
4: I was going to ask how many days off you're going to take to try to make
2: 60.
4: That happen.
2: That's like 5 years. You'll be gone.
3: Yeah, I'm taking my Comrex with me.
4: Oh, from the car.
3: Yes, and I've got a mobile.
4: You have a dartboard in that car?
3: Well,
4: plug right in?
3: Yes, I've got a mobile router.
2: Absolutely.
3: Okay.
2: Cappy, it can be done. You get one of those nice Mercedes Sprinters. You convert part of it into a studio, which is now a tax write-off because that's now an office right there. The entire thing gets sponsored, but where is it going to air?
3: I don't know, but my East Coast swing is—it's going to air
1: on Cappy
3: YouTube.
1: East Coast swing. Right. That is pretty good.
3: It's going to air on YouTube.
4: That's pretty honestly, good.
2: From Asheville, North Carolina. Here we go.
4: Right. Having a camera in the car—the
1: Schwanz cam.
4: Cam while we're driving while he's driving down the East Coast and talking to us on the radio—it'd be amazing.
2: Are you going by yourself? Because driving by yourself is going to get boring after a couple minutes.
1: Oh, he'll find friends along the way.
3: Yes, that's the goal.
2: A little hitchhiker.
3: Find friends.
2: Large Marge is going to find you.
1: Right. Large Marge.
3: I'm going to be swiping right in every town that I go to.
2: Oh, wow. You know hey.
3: Yeah.
2: There you go, Cappy.
3: Hey, so today, as Chris mentioned, we got a huge match happening right here at SoFi Stadium, or as FIFA would call it, Los Angeles Stadium.
1: Yeah, come on now.
2: You're going to pay for the rights there.
3: But can I just say one thing about this area? Like, we've all watched it grown. we've watched it grow up over the last few years. And I can
2: remember. I literally grew up here.
3: Yeah. Really?
2: I used to go to the track with my dad when I was like 5 years old. I had Thanksgiving here a couple of times because they would have early bird racing, and you would have the Thanksgiving served at 2, and then my dad would take me home and then with the rest of the family there. Because there's 7 kids at home. You got to get the boys out.
3: Yeah.
4: Yeah, that's true.
3: Hollywood Park, the old Hollywood Park racetrack.
2: Oh, yeah.
3: I used to come up here all the time because obviously the tour would go from Santa Anita to Del Mar to Hollywood Park, mm-hmm. et cetera.
2: And Pomona.
3: Right, and then don't forget about, right, the fair. And so I would come up here all the time to Hollywood Park, but I never in my wildest dreams could have imagined what would have happened in like 2014, 15, 16 mm-hmm. when the mayor of Englewood, the Honorable Mayor James T. Butts, was out there publicly telling the world, we're going to build a stadium and we're going to change everything about the city of Englewood. And as we get here today, look, Hollywood Park Casino is awesome. SoFi Stadium is the world-class stadium. Across the street, the Intuit Dome, which looks awesome on the outside. I've never been in it yet. I have no interest in going to a Clipper game.
2: Well, there's concerts there you can go.
1: Don't worry. Nobody else does either. So
3: right,
1: you're fine.
3: Right, including Kawhi Leonard, and we'll get to his story later in the day.
4: There's a wall of one when you go in there.
3: Yeah, that's what it is. No, it's just a wall of one.
1: There's a lot of trees that Kawhi built up. Right. So, yeah.
2: Yeah, prairie.
3: And Cosm's around the corner, and Cosm's amazing. But of everything that I've seen happen here in Englewood over the last 10 years, as I pulled up today, I saw something that I had not seen before that's brand new that blew my mind. Did anybody see the brand new Raising Cane's over here?
2: Holy crap! This guy.
3: I mean, it is the Cosm of Raising Cane's. Oh my, it's a freaking stadium.
2: So
3: there's a fried chicken restaurant that is a stadium here.
2: Crazy. It looks like it belongs on the Vegas Strip, the way it's designed and everything else, or like Times Square or something. Well, I saw Cappy in the parking structure, right, when I got here. I'm yelling, Scott, no answer. Cappy, no answer. He's taking pictures. I thought he was taking a picture of the billboard of us that were on there, which, by the way, fantastic.
4: He did take a picture of that, no?
3: Yes, I did.
2: No, he was taking pictures of the Canes.
3: Right. Dude, I got all these pictures of the Canes. I've never seen anything like it before.
2: Yeah, he was taking pictures of a restaurant.
3: It's like, bro.
2: A building.
3: It's a it's a chicken restaurant.
1: Yeah.
2: He's all fired about the Canes, the way it's built up.
1: Now, are you a Raising Cane's fan, like, of the product?
3: Not exactly. Yeah. Like, I've only had it once, maybe.
2: Really?
1: Yeah, I've only had it a few times, yeah.
3: Yeah.
2: Oh, no, my daughter and all the teenagers crush Canes.
1: They just call it Canes.
3: Yeah, yeah, right.
1: Yeah,
2: Canes. It's real simple. 3-4 pieces. There it is.
1: No, I saw it on the way in, too.
3: Honestly, I think there's 15,000 people that can watch a basketball game inside this freaking place.
2: It looks like another small concert venue. The
3: yes.
2: way it's set up right there.
3: Unbelievable. So, again,
2: you're all fired up,
3: to Englewood, man, congratulations. You got the World Cup here now, and obviously there's been a lot of matches already, but this is the biggest of them all. Were you watching yesterday France-Morocco?
2: I've watched every game. Obviously, you know, money reasons, but I'm watching every single game to see what's going on. I was actually, you know where I was watching the second half yesterday?
3: Tell me.
2: At Joey.
3: Oh, Joey.
1: Hey. What's Joey?
2: In downtown L.A.
1: Now, how did you feel about the downtown L.A., Joey? Because the downtown L.A., Joey, cannot hold up to the Woodland Hills, Joey.
3: Oh, another
4: Woodland Hills, Joey.
2: First of all,
4: beyond.
2: That's the Valley.
1: It's amazing.
2: I don't go to the Valley.
1: Yeah.
2: But
1: I went with Cappy to meet Alex Van Pelt.
2: Different service right there.
4: Yeah, where I grew up, man. What's wrong with the Valley?
2: It's hot.
4: It is hot. I'll give you that.
3: You don't know about hot.
4: You win.
3: You don't know about hot. Yesterday.
2: I look at you. I see hot.
3: Oh, well, thank you very much. Muy caliente.
2: Sí.
3: I had to go to a memorial service yesterday in freaking Ramona, which is like north
2: of Sublime Falls,
3: San Diego County, dude. And let me tell you, it was 100 degrees. Like, no exaggeration, 100 degrees. I was just dripping sweat yesterday. It was worse than the desert. Seriously. I know. I was at some guy's barn, his farm. He was having a memorial service.
2: Ranch?
3: Yeah, I was on a ranch.
2: Well, then what do you expect?
3: No, it was hot as balls. Let me tell you something, man. It was terrible. It really was.
2: Yeah, so now I was watching that game at Joey. It was cool. The service is good.
3: Mm-hmm.
2: We know the bartenders there. So
1: oh, you know the Joey bartender.
2: Yeah, so that helps.
3: Yeah.
2: Service could be hit and miss. The food, whatever. But the drinks were good.
3: Yeah.
1: The problem with that Joey, too, is if at night you walk out of that Joey.
2: Oh, well, then that's shady. That's like,
1: yeah,
2: that's
1: because 7th Street, it's the weirdest thing. When Cappy and I go on these walks in downtown L.A.
2: Oh, you guys go that way?
1: No, we avoid that way now.
2: Okay, good.
1: Because 9th Street, 8th Street, it's all cool. Like, it could be a little sketch. But,
2: yeah, no, very sketch.
1: But then you get to 7th Street, and it's like a different world.
2: Mm-hmm.
1: 7th Street, for some reason, now maybe it's because of the 7-Eleven. We love 7-Eleven,
4: probably the Metro, too.
1: And the Metro. It is
5: There are bands playing while selling crack. It's an amazing thing.
2: Whatever you need.
5: 7th Street is a whole different world.
2: A little blowtorch, no problem.
5: No, that's the thing. There's a blowtorch. Right. There's a guy with a machete just walking around.
2: Right. What are you going to do?
3: By the way, his pants are down. Yeah. You know?
4: There's a really good bar right there. $7,000.
5: Yeah.
4: It's a great bar.
5: Oh, yeah.
4: Right there.
5: Yeah.
4: A lot of whiskey in there.
2: That, yeah. So that's where I took Cappy to CVMX. It's right underneath $7,000.
3: That's right.
2: That's where Cappy was.
4: Yeah.
3: Where we had
4: the restaurant down there.
3: Yeah. So you were at Joey.
2: Yeah, watching the second half over there. Joey was good. Watching France take care of business. So today, Cappy, I'm trying to be shady.
3: Yeah?
2: Trying to follow your lead. At 9 o'clock, hopefully I'm not here anymore.
3: Really?
4: Yeah. Are you hanging?
2: I made the final push for somebody.
5: They're going to meet at Cane's.
3: Get them some chicken fingers and some Texas
5: Just get
3: toast.
5: The five-piece. That's the code.
2: It's one of those. Maybe there's a slim chance that I might be able to walk into the game.
3: Yeah.
2: But one of those, just keep on walking, keep on walking.
3: Right.
2: Keep
3: Don't
2: on walking.
3: Say anything. Yeah. Let me do all the talking.
4: Hey, so why did you leave our group chat twice?
5: Oh, the World Cup
4: chat? The World Cup.
2: Because I'm not winning.
4: So?
2: So I don't want to hear it.
4: You don't want to be a part of the station, be part
5: I'm
4: of the
5: I'm not even in it, and I'm part of it.
4: Right.
5: I got Italy.
3: Got Team Italy.
4: We're talking about the games. It doesn't even matter. You know, Emily's yelling about doing the stutter step.
2: I'm okay. I don't need conversations with people from work.
3: Really?
2: If it's not a show that I'm working on. I'm not even in the station group chat. Right? I'm on the show's group chat.
4: Well, the show's group chat.
3: That's because you decided to leave.
6: Yeah, you're the one who left.
2: Well, Cappy kicked me out.
3: I didn't kick
6: you out. No. Yeah. You left on your own accord.
2: Because out of respect to my Cappy.
6: You said, I'll see myself out.
2: Out of respect to my Cappy. Because I don't like group chats in general. I only have one. And then my sibling one, I left that one a couple times. So it just,
4: left
2: I don't
4: your sibling
2: like,
4: group chat?
2: Yeah. It just, anyways.
4: I think you need to read your book.
6: Same.
2: No, I do read the book. That's why the energy
3: the book
2: bus
3: is amazing.
2: The energy bus tells you to control your energy. That's I don't need to be around everybody talking about stuff. I don't
3: okay.
2: need to.
4: Well, we miss you. We miss you, Beto.
3: Listen.
2: But I wasn't contributing to anything anyways.
3: Okay, fair enough. But still, it's nice to
2: I don't
3: know
2: need
3: what everybody's
2: ding,
3: talking
2: ding,
3: about.
2: Ding,
3: that's the problem.
2: Ding, because here's what really happened. I was barbecuing, had the carne asada on the grill, right? And, you know, you connect your phone to your aux speaker, and I'll.
5: Why don't you just turn the ring off?
3: Go to Do Not Disturb,
4: mute
3: which I just learned how to do.
2: I don't do that, and all I kept hearing was, keep your hip, ding, ding, ding.
6: Wait, who even, uses their notifications or has their phone sound on anymore?
5: I don't know.
6: My dad is the only person, and his is a
5: Your dad
6: whistle.
5: And Beto.
6: Yeah.
3: So embarrassing, by the way, when you're with somebody and they have their ringer on, and their ring is so super loud, and you're like, yo, bro, can you hear that? Because the whole freaking world can hear that. It's so embarrassing. But yesterday, watching this match between France and Morocco, and to see Mbappe, have a penalty kick saved early in that game, and it was such a terrible shot, you know? Like, I know he's one of the greatest soccer players on the planet, and he's one of the greatest goal scorers in this tournament, but that shot was terrible.
2: A stutter?
3: You
2: hate the stutter.
3: It's not the stutter.
4: Most people do.
2: Brunel was on fire about that.
3: It's not just the stutter. It's the weak shot. I mean, I think that when you stutter and you slow down, you're giving the goalkeeper an opportunity to focus on the direction of your body and see which way your hips are facing, and that's where the ball is most likely going. It was a weak shot, and it was an easy save, and I'm like, whoa.
2: You just want to bury it sometime. Because they started a couple years ago. Guys started doing that because they're trying to throw off the goalie, see where he's going to go. But then if the goalie doesn't bite, you're stuck. And that's what happens.
3: Yeah. But then in the second half, Mbappe scores that goal, and you're like,
2: oh, wow.
3: Wow. because it had this weird sort of feel to it, like almost as if he wasn't intentionally doing what he did, but you have to think that he knew exactly what he was doing. But the way he just sort of had the ball on his foot, but he didn't look like he was anywhere near positioned to take a shot. And then he's got the defender who's sort of shielding the goalie's vision and then takes this shot. Can we hear the Mbappe goal? Let's take a listen.
2: He only had it in one spot, and it went to the perfect spot.
5: Yeah. Right, Funchy Lava back at headquarters.
2: Funchy!
5: Let's play it, Funch.
7: He crosses it in, knocked away by Mosraoui. Mario heads it back in. Doué able to find Mbappe. Through traffic, Kylian Mbappe! 20 career World Cup goals! Gives France the lead in the quarterfinal.
5: Fox Sports on the call.
3: It's a good call. It's a good call. Okay? I'm not taking away from the call.
5: I know where you're going.
3: But the Spanish calls are so much better.
5: You want a little sabor.
3: Sí. Sí.
5: Let's hear the Spanish call, Funchy.
8: Viñé con el centro, el que rechaza la pelota es Mazraoui. 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

0: clavada. 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Es Kylian Mbappé, su octavo en la Copa del Mundo.
1: Tell him Mundo on the call.
2: Beto, do you need me to tell you what he said?
3: Please, tell me that what he did.
1: Outside of goal.
2: He said Mbappé.
3: Uh-huh.
2: That's what he said.
3: His eighth of the World Cup.
2: See?
3: Yeah, so that's a cultural thing right there. English, you're told, let it breathe, lay out, let the moment. No, Mexicans or Latinos, you party it up. You get after it. So that's, it's a cultural thing right there, Cappy.
4: Because he said Mbappé.
3: Yeah.
4: I like that. I like how he does that. Yeah.
1: So does every broadcaster in Spanish do the goal or just
3: Andres Cantor? They don't shut up. They just keep on going. I was actually taught that early on where when I started doing boxing, I would start talking when a guy gets knocked down. They're like, no, let it breathe, lay out. I'm like, really? Okay. That's just what certain executives want. It's just the English broadcast is that way. Like the British broadcasters are very dry to me. Because they lay out too much, and they're like, "Oh, left, right, goal."
1: That's not, because they have no accent, energy.
3: Yeah, but that's just the broadcast. So the Spanish guys, they're always painting the picture, and there's always constant talking. There's always somebody analyzing. There's some guy from the pitch that they bring in. They utilize their third person on the pitch a lot in the Spanish broadcast, and everybody. It's kind of like how this station in the morning show, where the more voices, the better, because you're adding to it instead of just letting one. And obviously, we can all see the picture. We can all see what's going on. But the Spanish one, he was very descriptive. It wasn't just the goal. Afterwards, he included Mbappe, the way that he turned it, the way that he used his right foot, the way he got into a spot that nobody could get to, the way that he got past the goal. All that was said in that call right there.
2: You don't think we understood?
3: I'm looking at Bergman, not you.
2: Okay, Scott. Okay. I just want you to understand.
3: Not you, Scott.
2: Yo comprende. Sí.
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2: Yeah, he should have screamed, Coors Light. That's a good goal call.
1: So, partner integrity.
2: Yeah.
1: Why do you have to try to stick your read in my read?
2: Well, I didn't stick my read in your read. You read your read, I read my read.
1: Scumbag.
2: Wow.
1: By the way, we are at Hollywood Park Casino this morning until 10 a.m., powered by Milagro Tequila during the summer of soccer, where the sun shines, good times roll, and tequila pours. Take a sip of sunshine with Milagro Tequila, crafted from 100% Blue Weber Agave for bright flavor and exceptional smoothness. Blue Weber Agave, huh? Is that related to Brian Weber?
2: I don't know.
1: Who's
2: if
1: been
2: that's related.
1: Sitting in for Rich Eisen
2: it's
1: this
2: a good
1: week?
2: Question. I don't know.
5: Would you call that B Web Agave?
1: Maybe. Well, I don't partake as much agave as my old days.
5: Mm-hmm. Agave makes it much better.
2: Yeah, you like that.
1: Trust me, I had plenty of agave.
5: You had plenty in your life.
2: And let me tell you something.
5: Well, you had four strokes, you know.
2: Right. Yeah. A Milagro with a Coors Light together. I mean, that would be really
3: good. Oh,
1: don't worry. Right? I did plenty of that, too.
3: One, two.
1: 7:21 on a Friday morning, a feel-good Friday. By the way, Alex, the former security guard,
2: yeah.
1: Our friend of the station.
2: Right.
1: We now see him. He's part of AEG.
2: Right.
1: But he texted early this morning to say, happy 7/10 day.
2: Yes.
1: It is July 10th.
3: Let's go.
1: Happy 7/10 day.
2: Yes, for
1: and
2: all
1: you know,
2: celebrating.
1: We
2: right.
1: always talk about on 7/10 day why we never do anything. But today, we're here.
2: Yeah.
1: At Hollywood Park Casino, HPC.
2: And I know a lot of listeners are coming by this morning because they want to hang out a little bit before they go to work. Because I got a message early this morning from Big Al Flores.
1: Oh, I love Big Al Flores.
2: And Big Al said, I'm sneaking out of work to come hang out with you guys for a little
1: while. Sneak into the game with Beto?
2: Beto?
3: No.
2: Yes.
3: I'm doing. You know what I'm doing, Cappy? You know you got me into Del Mar last year? Same kind of way.
2: Oh, really?
3: Yeah.
2: You're just kind of walking through the executive offices.
3: Hopefully that's happening.
2: Yeah.
3: I'll find out by 9 o'clock.
1: It's going to keep party all weekend long. ESPN LA Summer of Soccer is coming to Culver City tomorrow from 11 a.m. to 3 p.m. I'm going to be out there in the CC, Cappy. 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Visit culvercity.org for details. Again, tomorrow we will be out in Culver City from 11 a.m. to 3 p.m.
2: I am rooting for Norway. I love the dude, Holland, right? I love the dude who looks like he just walked off the set of Game of Thrones.
5: You like the Viking row?
2: Yeah, I love it all, man.
1: Yeah, but they go, ugh.
2: But I do.
3: Cappy. Put you back into it.
2: I did lie to a guy yesterday because I had an email going with this British dude, and I was like, "Hey man, how awesome is the World Cup, right?" And he goes, and he came back to me. He's like, "Well, with your USA team out, I hope you're rooting for England now. And in the meantime, I'm rooting for the, you know, the Norwegian team, right? I want the rowing. I want the Holland dude." And I lied to the guy. I'm like, "Yeah man, now that the USA's out, I'm all into England," which is a total lie. I'm not into England. I want this Holland guy to win. And I keep calling them Holland, even though they're not from Holland. It's just that's how you say the dude's name. Mm-hmm. So I keep screwing up who they are.
5: I keep saying Holland.
1: Now, right, you know, Otis the Bunny is a Holland Wops.
2: So are you now rooting for Holland over England?
1: Well, between Otis the Bunny.
3: Holland the guy, not the country, right?
1: No, I thought he was.
2: I'm calling the guy.
1: But he's from Holland.
2: No, he's from
3: Norway.
2: Norway.
1: Oh, I'm confused.
2: But
3: Holland is the player.
2: Right.
3: He's the guy. He's the last name.
2: The guy.
5: Very who's on first.
3: This
5: right
3: is
5: now.
3: A very Cappy thing.
2: The guy's name is Holland, but he plays for Norway. So I'm rooting for Holland, even though he plays for Norway, and it sounds like I'm rooting for the country of Holland.
3: Who are you rooting for?
2: I'm rooting for Holland.
1: The guy, not the
2: and
1: guy.
2: Norway.
1: But Norway Schwan's Holland guy.
3: Yes.
2: Yes.
3: Yes.
2: Yes.
3: Yes. No. Right. Holland Schwan's.
2: Holland. Holland.
5: Right, it would be Holland Schwan.
3: You're rooting for Holland Schwan.
2: I want Holland Schwan.
3: Yeah. Yes. They're in Miami. Imagine the damage he's doing.
2: Oh.
1: Oh, yeah.
2: Listen, that kid.
3: Nothing.
2: That kid can go worldwide and do whatever he wants.
3: He played golf. His routines are crazy. He puts tape on his mouth at night for sleep.
1: Yeah, no. I remember when I had to do that back in the day.
2: I never heard of that before.
3: Yeah, he does.
1: I had a lot of issues going on.
3: He wears those orange glasses before he goes to bed. Like, his routine is out of control, crazy. He doesn't party. He doesn't do anything. He said, "I could do that after I get done playing."
2: He's smart.
3: In tuned his body. His diet is out of control, and that's why he is who he is. Yeah. That was a famous footballer, too.
1: Yeah. 7:24 in the morning, the Sedano and Cap Morning Show. Beto with us. We are live from HPC in Inglewood, Hollywood Park Casino, getting ready for World Cup action today.
3: España.
1: At SoFi, Belgium and Spain go to battle today at noon, and maybe Beto will be in the house for that. When we return in about 3 minutes on a Friday morning, a feel-good Friday, Bergie's going to whip out the organ and give us his three things on Dodgers baseball as the Dodgers get ready for a weekend set before the All-Star game with the Diamondbacks. That's next.
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1: 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On this day, July 10th, back in 1999, Cappy, the number one hit, Destiny's Child, Bills, Bills, Bills, Jack.
2: Oh, nice.
5: You pay those bills, don't you? How's the divorce going?
2: Yeah, exactly. Oh, man, you guys don't even want to know. God, it's like you get divorced 10 years ago and the thing is still going, man.
5: Oh, yeah, today, trust me. I'm right there with you. Yeah,
1: today is also National French Fry Day.
2: Oh, really?
1: Ooh. Yeah.
2: Nice.
1: And France won last night, so yeah.
2: That's right.
1: Yeah, there you go.
2: Hey, nice connection. By the way, just met two guys who came up here to Hollywood Park Casino. Dad is from San Juan Capistrano. Son went to school up in Santa Clara, lives up there. They bought these tickets in a lottery. Of course, you would never know who was playing. I asked them, I go, you got to tell me how much. $1,100 per ticket. They said they could sell them right now for $4,000.
1: Oh.
2: I said, Beto might want them.
3: They got the ones down low then.
2: Yeah. I said, Beto might want both of them.
3: No.
2: I'm blown away, Beto, by how much money people have spent on these
3: tickets.
2: I'm
3: blown away by my broke friends who went to games that owe money.
2: Oh, my God. I talked to
3: Steve.
2: I talked to a guy yesterday. I talked to a guy yesterday. I'd never met this gentleman. He came up to say hello. I was at this memorial service for this gentleman. This guy's an electrician. He and his wife went to Guadalajara to see a game.
3: Oh, yeah.
2: And they spent, I want to say, $2,500 per ticket.
3: Mm-hmm.
2: And I said, wow, man, that's a lot of money. And he goes, yeah. He goes, but it was worth it. And we started talking about, you got to change your mindset. It wasn't $5,000 for two tickets. It was $5,000 for the experience of being there, you know? But, man, people spend a ton of money. I had these friends this past weekend. They went up to Seattle. This was for the USA game last week. $2,500 a ticket for four of them. $10,000 on tickets to see the U.S. get annihilated and humiliated.
3: Now, that's crazy.
2: Crazy.
3: Now, I have friends who, one of them actually is a principal, Garibaldi, principal at Huntington Park High School, where his vacations happen every 4 years. Because he's a principal, he's off during the summer, and he saves all his money for those 3 years to go to the World Cup. And he's been in Canada, he's been in Mexico, been in the United States. But for the other 3 years, he's living lean because he's saving it up for the huge soccer fan and the experiences. That's why everybody's wondering, like, wait, in Europe, how do these people come over here? Like, what are they doing in Kansas City? Well, Europe is a different lifestyle.
1: How do they have all that money to bring mayo home? Not mayo, ranch.
3: Ranch. They got to take the ranch home, right?
1: Yeah.
3: They got to get the cases. But the European lifestyle is different, where the summers are off, right? And you're also living to work, right? You don't have work to live, right? So these people are enjoying what they're doing, and they make their times. It's also cheaper when you buy through the federations in different countries, too.
2: Oh, really?
3: So, yeah. So there's allotments for the different countries, and they're still expensive, just not as expensive they would be here in the secondary market. So that's one way, but it's also expensive to be out here for just one hotel room alone.
2: I'm blown away, dude. Like, when you go to Disneyland and you see all these people at Disneyland, you're like, how the hell is everybody out here spending this money? Exactly right. But the money that people are spending and investing in this tournament is incredible to me.
3: It's an experience. That's exactly what it is.
2: And we'll get back to it.
1: We'll get to Berge's three things and Dodgers in just a moment. But Cappy, at 7:31 on a Friday, let's talk about your friends at the Wellness Company, please.
2: Oh, yeah. Hey, listen, I always tell everybody that I carry with me at all times the medical emergency kit. And I just want to really, I'm going to prove it to you, because you should never not carry this with you. Now, for me, obviously, it's just a quick little day trip. I'm coming up here to Hollywood Park Casino, and then I'm going home. But I carry it with me all the time, because you never know. If you are traveling this summer, if you're going on vacation, if you have business travel, if you're going to the World Cup final in New York, New Jersey, you got to have a medical emergency kit, because inside of this thing is every medication that you might need. So if along the way you get some ear infection, you don't want to go see a doctor. You don't want to go to a pharmacist. You don't want to go to an urgent care. You already have all the medications right here, and you're traveling with them in this very easy to travel with case. Then you're like, well, I have an ear infection. I think I have an ear infection. My ear hurts really bad. You go into the guidebook, you find your symptoms, and then you match your symptoms to the medication. And if you don't feel confident about that, there is a telehealth professional standing by ready to take your call.
3: Wait, I don't have to go to urgent care anymore?
2: You have urgent care right here. You're carrying urgent care. This is your urgent care.
3: If I have a little phlegm, the book will tell me?
2: Yeah, here. You want something?
3: Yeah, I got, say, just like I got phlegm.
2: You got phlegm.
3: Phlegm in my
1: ears. Like Bergie?
5: Yeah, I got a lot of phlegm.
2: Okay.
3: And my ears covered up.
2: You got Bergie-itis. Okay. And it's here. It's here in the guidebook. Here's what you do.
5: Does it actually say Bergie-itis?
2: That's correct.
5: Yeah, good.
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3: Oh, you could put that in your Sprinter van when you're on the East Coast.
1: Yeah, exactly.
2: Oh, no, I will never not have this thing,
3: yeah,
2: man.
1: 7:33 on a Friday morning. 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LAX not far from us. And then Bergie gets on here, thanks to our friends at Blue Eyes Vodka, and does Bergie's three things. Now, the Dodgers begin the weekend, the final weekend before the All-Star break against the Diamondbacks. Tonight at the stadium is Black Heritage Night. Tomorrow, Sonny's bobblehead.
5: Sonny's bobblehead. I need that
2: Gotta
5: bobblehead,
2: have
5: Cappy.
2: That.
1: Sunday,
2: have
1: the Kike Hernandez pitching bobblehead. So a jam-packed weekend.
2: Now, I would want that.
5: So you can have that
2: because
5: one.
2: Because I love position players who pitch.
5: I hate it so much.
2: It's my favorite thing.
5: The worst.
2: I love it.
5: The worst. Never need to see it again. Never again.
2: I
5: the
2: love
5: worst.
2: It.
1: Bergie, time to give us the three things with the Dodgers this morning.
5: All right, so no game last night. Thankfully, it was a night off.
2: Wasn't it wonderful? Wasn't it so nice
5: Dodger
2: to not
5: baseball.
2: Be watching ball?
5: I mean, I love it, but watching every single game for all nine innings and every single pitch,
2: but it
5: gets a little tiresome.
2: And the France-Morocco match was over, you know, early in the day.
5: You could do whatever you want.
2: It was wonderful.
5: Oh, wonderful. Wonderful. I actually went and saw a friend of mine who just had a baby, so I got to meet the new
1: kid. Kiss the baby?
2: You got to see the baby.
3: You got to see the baby.
2: You got to see the baby.
5: I did bless the baby. It was like a rabbi.
3: The Briss?
5: Maverick Pai
1: Lee. No, that's when they cut the baby.
2: Wait, the baby's name is Maverick?
5: Maverick Pai Lee.
1: Oh, so no Briss for that baby.
2: No Briss.
5: No, no. He's Jewish.
1: Oh,
5: he's
1: is.
5: He's a Jewish Samoan.
1: Oh, mazel.
2: Oh, that's awesome. Hey, yeah. Mazel tov, brother.
5: The best.
2: You know?
5: Shouts out, Josh.
2: That is awesome.
1: Should have Cappy come to the Briss.
2: Yes, I would love to.
5: Oh, we should. I'm pretty sure that's already been done at this point.
2: Oh, it
5: 4 months old.
1: Maybe we can meet the rabbi who can bless the summer of Schwanz.
2: Listen, we still need to do that.
5: You do need to do that.
2: Yes.
5: All right, so one of the things that we've been really talking about a lot, and especially on the Blue Review and on this show as well, is the two spot. What should the Dodgers do in the two spot? The other day, Dave Roberts came out and said that he has thought about and toyed with the idea of moving Tommy Edman to the two spot.
2: I love that.
5: So right now it is Andy Pages, and he is a very up and down type of player. When he's hot, he's on fire. When he's down, he is just dreadful. So right now he's in a pretty good spot right now. But who should be that guy in the two spot? I have two questions for you, Cappy and Beto. Who should be in the two spot for the rest of the season or close to the rest of the season? And who should be in the two spot when it comes to playoffs? Because I think, for me, that's two different things.
2: All right. Beto?
3: Edman, put him in the two spot because he's perfect for that spot. That's where he should be. It sucks that he hasn't been healthy the last couple seasons for his level, his standards, because he would be thriving in that spot. Playoff-wise, wow.
5: That's different.
3: That's one of those where the analytics are really going to switch the lineups on who's going to go where, who's hot at the time. But right now, you would want to see some consistency from Dave Roberts in the lineup because, like you said, Pajes, love him for one day, 3 for 4, let's go. And then it looks like he's not even an all-star the following day.
5: Right.
3: It's just confusing. But Edman, if he can be there, solidify the thing, it makes things a lot easier for everybody.
2: So the reason that I love Tommy Edman in the two spot is because, number one, I think he's a super clutch player. That's the first part.
3: Yeah.
2: The second part of it is he's a switch hitter.
3: Yep.
2: So he can hit from both sides of the plate. Now, the analytics would tell you that he's actually significantly better on one side of the plate against lefties versus righties. And by the way, as I'm telling you that the analytics will say that, I don't remember which side it was and against which arm it was.
3: And now, but, you were on a roll, though.
2: But I was on a pretty...
5: No.
2: You know what? He's really awesome against lefties. The thing is Tommy Edman, when you have a guy who can switch hit, and you don't think of him as being a power hitter, but he will hit the ball out of the park. Tommy Edman is a guy who gets on base. Tommy Edman is a guy who scores. So if Ohtani hits a solo home run to start a game or to start an inning, Tommy Edman's going to get you on base, and Tommy Edman's going to come home. I love him in the two spot.
5: So I totally agree with you. By the way, he's better from the right side than he is from the left.
2: Thank you.
1: As is Cappy.
5: Right. But
2: yes, thank you.
1: I'm better from the left
5: finally,
1: side.
5: Finally, someone realized that you're better from the right
2: yes,
5: side than the left side.
2: Right.
1: Yeah, exactly.
5: But no, Tommy Edman is, you're right, he's a switch hitter and he can do a lot of different things and he gets on base. That's why for the rest of the regular season, mm-hmm. I really like him in that spot.
3: Set
5: because, yeah, you're setting it up. And even if Sohtani just gets a single, he's going to move him over. He's not looking to show that power that you were talking about, but he can. So I think... Andy Paz is more of that power hitter. He's trying to get a bigger... He's going for slug more than just getting on base. Mm-hmm. And so that's why I like Tommy from now. But in the postseason, I really like what they did last year. And now it all is dependent upon whether or not everybody's playing up to their capabilities. But Will Smith, to me, is the guy that I want in that two spot. I think Mookie stays in the four. You move Will Smith to the two like he did in the World Series.
3: Okay.
5: Remember, he hit that home run late in the two spot. Because then you have power.
3: And you put Edmund at eight?
5: You put Edmund at
3: seven,
5: nine.
3: Eight,
5: no, no, nine.
3: Eight, nine.
5: So Edmund is your number nine hitter, secondary leadoff, and also makes you have to make decisions because he's that switch hitter. So if you want to bring in a lefty to go lefty-lefty, he'll go up to the right side, and then you block off that going up to Ohtani, who's a left-handed hitter.
3: Especially the situation hitting, stuff like that,
5: All of that, having it at the bottom to get the ball, to get the bat back to Shohei, I like him down in that role. But Will Smith, to me, when you get there, as long as he's up playing up to his capabilities, because he hasn't been playing well this year, and now he's hurt, when he comes back, if he's playing well, the two spot for me, Shohei, Will Smith, Freddie, Mookie.
2: You know what's amazing about you saying all of this is I'm just thinking to myself how every other baseball team really just looks at it like, who's our best hitter? who can get on base? Who can hit home runs? Like, and that's where we stack them, one, two, three. With the Dodgers, there's really no insult to being the two or the nine.
5: No.
2: Because the bottom of the lineup so often contributes, and it's really not about, well, this guy's not as good a hitter, so we'll put him down at 7, 8, or 9. It's really just about arranging the pieces, because there's no weakness, per se, in the lineup.
5: Yeah, and I also love Andy Potts being in that 6, 7, 8.
2: 6, 7.
5: Oh,
2: Lindsay.
4: You beat me.
3: She's working here. She's working.
1: Come on, Lindsay.
5: So I love him in that spot down there because he has less pressure down there, and also he can drive in runs from there. That's when he was that all-star, like, amazing player hitting over 400 at the beginning of the year. He was in that spot down lower in the lineup, so I like that part there. The next thing is really we're getting close to the trade deadline, and a lot of conversation is around Tarek Skubal. Mm-hmm. There's multiple reasons why and why not to go after Tarek Skubal. Do you two think that the Dodgers, A, need Tarek Skubal, or B, should go after Tarek Skubal?
3: I don't need. It's a luxury for them. But don't go after him because he's going to be a free agent at the end of the season. Right? Yeah. He's Scott Boras' client.
5: Yeah, that's a big part of this.
3: Scott Boras' client, and Scott's going to put him on the market because that's what he does with all his guys, especially a pitcher like this who's going to get a huge contract wherever he would go. Are you going to give up prospects for a rental? Right? Not that the Dodgers are worried about the money or anything like that. It's just, do you really want to give up 3-4 guys that could be huge potential, or using a different trade for a guy who you don't know if he's going to be here next season? Again, you could probably get him in the free agent market, but do you need him right now? No, it's a luxury, isn't it?
5: Yeah. No, it's absolutely.
2: Do you need him? You do not. You can win the World Series with what you have today, and that includes guys that are currently not even back.
3: Well, that's right. You're missing guys.
2: You know, like
5: Will Smith, Edwin Diaz, Tyler Glasnow, Blake Snell.
2: Right. Yeah. The Dodgers can win
5: Kiki
2: the
5: Hernandez.
2: World. Right. The Dodgers can win the World Series with the roster they have today, and chances are, by the time they get to the end of the season, the names that you just mentioned, those guys will be back and will be playing. So, the other part, the reason I would say do not go after Skubal, is because everybody in baseball already thinks you're doing everything you can to just buy championships. Prove everybody wrong.
3: No. You can buy all you want.
2: It's just,
3: that's your fault. Get a better system then.
2: But you know what? It's just, it's like,
3: who cares about everybody else?
2: Well, all I'm saying is this. You can win with what you have. You don't need to go out and go, well, we just added the best pitcher in baseball or one of the top three guys in baseball. We just added this guy. The whole world is, oh, look at the Dodgers. They did it again. They got it. You don't need it. Don't feed
3: but
2: that.
3: But if you can get it at the right price.
2: I say don't.
3: Again,
2: right.
3: If it's the right price, yes.
5: Right.
2: This is exactly what I said about Juan Soto when he was a free agent. You don't want to go get Juan Soto. You
5: different
2: don't,
5: guy.
2: You don't. I'm just. I'm only
3: He's
2: making
3: not
2: the point.
3: The way Skubal's doing
2: I'm just making the point that you don't have to have the best guy all the time. You've got enough.
5: So think about it this way. Yeah. You both, I don't. The Dodgers do not need him. Their pitching staff is strong all the way up and down, including the bullpen. But
2: and they got more coming back.
5: The reason to go do it, and Mason has talked about this, and other people have talked about this, is to block him from going to another team. So that means like there was a rumor yesterday that he was going to go to the Brewers. And now your 1-2 punch is now Jacob Mizorowski and Tarek Skubal. So that if you will put that up against Yoshinobu Yamamoto and Shohei Ohtani, you're looking, I mean, that's a very similar on track. That's pretty fair there.
2: Whose offense do you trust more, the Dodgers or the Brewers?
3: All day long.
5: It's the Dodgers.
3: All day long.
5: We've already seen in years past that the small ball type of play in the playoffs doesn't really work, especially against the Dodgers. That doesn't work
3: for Skubal.
5: Well,
3: it depends on which prospects you're giving. Guys who are a year away, they're double A, triple A. I don't know about that.
5: Okay,
3: if you're giving me, like, there's the Great Lake Loons, if you're giving me guys from there, the 19, 20 year olds, then I'm saying go do it.
5: So they're going to want MLB ready players that are already in the MLB.
3: Yeah.
5: So a guy like Justin Robleski or Emmett Sheehan would be somebody they would go after, possibly Dalton Rushing. But then also,
3: good contracts, yeah.
5: So everybody that's in the minor leagues. You have 10 guys up and down at every single position. I'm talking left field, right field, center field, the entire infield. They have guys everywhere except for catcher. But so if you're going to go do this, now is the time to move these prospects, because what's going to happen is when the CBA comes up, you want to have someone coming in already so you get grandfathered in. So if you're going to use your prospects, now is the time to use your prospects.
3: There's a guy in Great Lakes named Eduardo Quintero.
5: Oh, he's been great.
3: 2 grand slams in 2 weeks. He's 20 years old from Venezuela, born in 2005, right?
2: Oh, wow.
3: Guys like him, trade. I have no problem trading those guys because they're a few years away from being here for a Skubal. It's the guys who you contribute right now, that's where I'm leery.
2: Yeah, I'm not thinking about baseball strategy or who prospects. I'm just thinking about the perception.
3: Who cares about the perception? That's a you problem.
2: I'm giving you
3: San Diego, San Francisco, Milwaukee.
2: I'm just giving you the outside perspective.
5: Take that.
2: Which is, you don't need it. You've got enough coming back. You just paid.
3: What, you
2: want to
3: do? Oh, we won the right way.
2: It's not really the right way.
5: You're just upset because the Padres spent a lot of money and they're terrible.
2: No.
3: I'm gonna see them Saturday.
2: I take a look at what the Dodgers did, and I keep bringing up Kyle Tucker. Kyle Tucker, we talk about all the time.
3: Yeah, he did well the other night.
5: He's been hot,
2: and he hits balls and he gets on base. But you were looking for more power out of a guy like that. You were looking for more range, and they spent $60 million, and he's a below the radar kind of a guy. I'm just saying that it just looks ridiculous that the Dodgers can outspend everybody all the time, and they don't. The question was, do they need him? My answer is, they don't need him. They can win the World Series with what they've got.
5: This wouldn't be spending. This would be trading. So they have so much more to trade still too.
3: Isn't this why we have $30 micheladas, so we can have the embarrassment of riches
2: and
3: we
2: like $45 blue tacos?
1: Thank you, Bergie. Bergie's three things. You can check out the Blue Review Monday morning.
2: Hell of a job.
1: He'll recap the weekend and get you ready for the All Star break.
2: Look at these people applauding.
3: Look what he brought to the table today.
1: Monday morning at 6:30 a.m. on our YouTube channel at ESPN Los Angeles, presented by LAX. It is a feel-good Friday, 7:45 in the morning. We are live from Hollywood Park Casino, where it's going to be going down today as we get ready for Spain and Belgium in the World Cup at noon. The kicking it at the park at HPC. I can't wait for that thrifty ice cream truck.
2: Yeah, you're looking forward to
1: it. God, I'm going
2: to
1: lick that vanilla off of you.
5: Why does it have to be off of him now?
1: Yeah, why not?
5: It was just licking it together.
1: By the way, thanks to Milagro Tequila for making our live remote today possible. 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
1: talk about it.
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3: 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And also in Mercado, you get your chips, you get your salsa, whatever you need. 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So whether you're there for the action on the pitch or the unbeatable food and atmosphere, Mercado Gonzalez is a spot to celebrate every single match. 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
1: Thank you, Beto. 7:47. We'll return in 3 minutes. 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

0: to the semifinals and now awaits the winner of the blockbuster quarterfinal between Spain and Belgium. One step closer to the quarterfinal, and France continues to look like the...
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8: 7:50 on a Friday morning, a feel-good Friday. 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Thanks to Milagro Tequila, getting ready for World Cup action. Belgium and Spain today at noon. 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A, you can park here, but also get down with Rocket It at the park. Outside, our friends at Thrifty Ice Cream, Milagro Tequila, Michelob Ultra, all kinds of things going out there. Party, party, oh party. And on this day, Cappy, 7:10 day, back in 2022, the number one R&B song, Lizzo, About Down Damn Time.
9: Yeah.
8: And then whatever else I was going to say.
9: I don't know, but she's
10: Bussy Yussy.
9: I like this. Hey, by the way.
8: But she's not as Bussy Yussy now, right?
10: No, did she lose it? Did she go down?
8: Yeah, I think she's been on the shot.
9: Oh, really?
10: The Ozempic?
8: I think she's been endorsing it, though.
9: Good for her.
8: Yeah.
10: Good for her. I mean, I thought she enjoyed it.
8: Look at this fine gentleman rocking Sunday Swagger.
9: Yeah. Oh, hey, Sunday Swagger. Hey, this guy's just telling me the story. He got this Sunday Swagger shirt because he would go to the Justin Turner golf event or something.
11: Very nice.
9: And so the Sunday Swagger would be there, and they said to him, they go, "Hey, you're the shortest guy here. Why don't you take all the smalls that we brought? Look how big the small is on my man."
8: It's okay, sir.
9: "Sir, I'm going to have riding my horses this summer, okay?"
11: Batiste style.
9: And then you got this guy right here, Jeff right here. What a great guy he is.
8: How you doing, Jeff?
9: He says to me, he goes, "Hey, how long you been on the radio, man?" I said, 30 years. I go, "How old are you?" He goes, 29. I'm like, that hurts.
10: That's got to make you feel good, huh?
9: And then you got this guy, Ross, right here. He's a hell of a good guy. So I'm out here talking to the beautiful people.
11: You're working the crowd, baby. Pressing. Oh, yeah.
9: Oh, big time. I like to press it.
11: Yeah, and then you forget to come back on the air.
9: Right, and then you guys are back on. You're like, "Yo, let's go."
8: We're broadcasting live till 10 a.m. here. So come on out, press the flesh, say hi to us. But
10: you're right, by the way. Look at Lizzo.
8: Yeah.
10: No. She looks great.
9: What up, girl?
10: Look at you.
9: I wonder if she'll show up at Laker games, because now, you know, Megan Thee Stallion and I are done now that she's been with Klay Thompson. So,
10: well, I think they're done.
12: I thought that was your chance to move in, Cap.
9: Nah, I have this thing about being like, you know, I don't date girls after they've already dated NBA players, because how can I live up to that? You know what I mean?
12: Okay.
9: Yeah.
8: Meanwhile, we teased this, and let's get to it because we didn't get to
11: so many jokes to make, but I'm going to be quiet.
8: Because we tried to get to this.

0: Because yesterday, and of course, we got lost in day one of the summer of Schwanz.
1: Right.
0: But on day two, we can be a little tighter.
1: Mm-hmm.
0: So, team sending recruiting voice notes to LeBron James via Rich Paul. Cue the cap eye roll. What do you think about that, Cappy?
1: Come on, guys. Really? Is this really what's happening?
2: Yes.
3: Wait, are they real or the AI?
2: No, like, we don't know what the voice notes are, but that's what they're doing because nobody can talk to LeBron. He's unreachable right now. He doesn't want to be bothered.
3: Let me tell you what.
2: All of the dealings are through Rich, and so Rich is like, hey, guys, you know.
3: Give me the eye roll over here, too.
2: Send me the voice notes.
1: Yeah. You got Bob Myers going on a podcast to pitch to him.
3: Yeah.
1: I don't believe this, by the way.
2: Really?
3: Yeah, which part? The Bob Myers what?
1: The Bob Myers part I actually got to see and hear, so I know that happened. But what, every team around the league? Well, you think the Clippers are leaving voicemails?
2: Not every team, but...
1: But how many should we assume? Didn't he say in the high 20s?
3: It was like 20. They had the whiteboard, right? They had the whole plan?
0: Well, everybody should reach out just to say, so what's the number? Will he take the minimum here? And, of course, the answer is probably no. And they go, like, okay, well, then don't worry about it.
1: Like, the Charlotte Hornets are not going to call him and pitch him. And he's going to be like, ooh, yeah, I'm moving to Charlotte.
0: Right.
1: Well, and the same thing goes for Minnesota. You know, like, I've heard that name.
2: I don't know.
1: I don't believe that. I do not believe that.
2: I think Minnesota would want him, yeah.
1: I do not believe that.
2: I don't think he'd go there. But
0: let's think about how many times we could play the, cool like Minnesota.
1: Can I ask you guys, will LeBron play next year for anybody other than Cleveland, Golden State, and right now on the outside, I'll give Philly a little bit of a chance just because I tend to think he would rather play in the East, and he would analyze every roster, and he would say, where do I have the best chance to fit in, be happy, and win? And Philadelphia might present him that opportunity. To me, Cleveland, Golden State. What do you think?
0: I was going to ask Lindsay what she thinks.
2: I think he's going back to Cleveland.
3: Yeah.
0: Okay.
2: I did not think that like 3 days ago. I thought he was definitely going to Golden State. But now, after some of the things Wendy was saying, I feel like maybe that was just a smokescreen because they got to get some deals done. And also that whole Anthony Davis thing, they're trying to get Anthony Davis some leverage because he's up for a contract extension and he wants to get paid.
1: Why?
2: What do you mean, why?
1: Why should anybody pay him?
2: No.
0: Because he's Anthony Davis.
1: He's still Anthony Davis.
3: Oh, really?
1: So he went healthy. He can play 40 games a year?
3: Well, same thing with Embiid, right? If you're going to go to Philadelphia, you got to figure out if you're healthy with this. The LeBron, you want to tell me, like, they're sending messages on WhatsApp and like, hey, LeBron, no. Like, this is so... God, this is why the destination for LA sports is LeBron Free Zone, man. Because
0: now, that's the show we do at 6 o'clock. Tonight you're doing it.
3: No, tonight it's Marcus and Andy.
0: Oh, okay, more Andy.
3: Yeah.
1: But come no, on, and more Marcus.
0: I love more Marcus.
3: Oh, Marcus
0: Andy
3: fantastic.
0: Is another one that's gotten into my crawl.
1: Oh, no.
0: Really?
3: How did you turn on Andy?
0: Because, you know what? The other day, he didn't want to give in to the bit.
3: Good.
0: Nevertheless, let's stick to sports
3: for a moment.
0: I want to ask Lindsay a question because we ask Lakers fans this. And I think we all kind of assume Lakers fans don't care what LeBron does, he goes.
3: No.
0: But as a Cavs fan and a LeBron apologist, which that's fine. It's going to be important.
3: LeBron defender, I would say.
0: But I like apologists because it's theater
1: apologist
0: of the mind.
1: Is true.
0: Lindsay, if he goes back to Cleveland, I know you'll be ecstatic, and we will have LeBron updates every day on the show, which we like. But if he doesn't go deep into the playoffs, will you be disappointed?
2: I mean, I think I would have high expectations, but, you know, again, it's more about the team around him. I don't think they can win if Donovan Mitchell's their best player. I think that either Evan Mobley needs to be the best player or they need something else. I'm not, like, big on James Harden at all because he stunk in the playoffs, obviously. But, I mean, all the indications are that he's not going anywhere and that he declined his player option because they want to work out a better deal so they can make the team better. So I just think that as long as he doesn't go to Golden State, I'm obviously always going to love LeBron.
1: So would he be the best player in Cleveland, or would you want him to be the best player in Cleveland?
2: No, because
1: But you don't want Donovan Mitchell to be the best player.
2: No, I'm not saying I don't want him. I'm saying I don't think that they can win a championship if Donovan Mitchell is the best player on the team, meaning Evan Mobley
3: needs
2: to step his game up and be the player that he has the potential to be, and him and Donovan need to work in sync with whoever the third person is, whether it's LeBron, whether it's Harden, whether it's, you know, Jared Allen, whoever, like, the number three scorer is going to be. I just think that they need to I don't think Donovan, they can win a championship if he's, like, their number one guy. I just don't think he's good enough.
3: Well, LeBron adding to them would be perfect. It would be a great spot. It's the only place he should go.
1: Right.
3: Finish up your career in Cleveland, and that's it.
1: So, again, these teams are leaving voice messages for Rich Paul. So does Rich Paul have like a new number set up now that we can call and
3: the
1: like
3: LeBron
1: leave
3: hotline?
1: Voicemails? Right, the LeBron hotline.
2: I made a
4: he
2: fake
4: has a burner
2: one.
4: Just for the voicemails?
2: I made a fake one. You want to leave a message? You want to give him like your recruiting pitch?
1: All right, let me.
3: Wow.
1: All right, let me hear this.
5: Yo, it's fake Rich Paul from Crutch Sports. Leave me a message.
2: Crutch.
1: That's it?
2: Crutch.
1: Not even like any nice greeting like, hey, it's Rich Paul. You know, I know that you're calling the LeBron hotline.
2: He doesn't need to do all that. It's LeBron.
3: You're
2: pitching LeBron, Cappy.
3: It's LeBron.
2: You don't need to do all that.
1: When Rich Paul checks his voicemail, there's three messages, and he tells everybody else in the world, we got 20-plus teams that are calling me and leaving me voicemails. I'm calling BS on that.
2: Worth a shot.
3: What would you
2: shoot
3: leave
2: or shoot.
3: Message, Cappy? Yo, hey. LeBron, yo.
1: Hey, Rich, what's up, yo? What's up, it's Cap. It's
3: why
1: Cap.
3: You got the fingers it's on the phone?
1: I'm
3: about
1: to get into it.
3: What's up,
1: it's Cap. What's
3: that
1: up?
3: That most wanted.
1: What's up? Like, I'd leave, like, a whole message like that. Rich Paul, what's up? You know?
0: 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We going to share that thing.
1: Now, that Godzilla burger.
3: Wait, Rockin', that big burger that they got?
0: I guess, I don't know.
3: It's huge. I've never had it. I've seen it, though.
0: By the way, I believe now we've figured out the schedule, because I tried to swap Trudell and Geeter, because I didn't want Trudell to be part of this, just because he's really on the list. But Geeter can't. You're doing Tuesday with us.
3: Okay.
0: So you're sharing the burger with us.
3: Let's go. Let's go.
1: Godzilla burger.
3: Let's go.
0: Godzilla burger for Beto.
3: All right.
0: Beautiful. Meanwhile, let's talk about our friend as we approach the 8 o'clock hour. Let's talk about our friend Jacob Imrani, Cappy.
1: Yeah, let's do that. 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
1: Good place
0: and
1: to do it.
0: And we will be doing that this season as well, coming up.
1: I know. I've come to a lot of them.
0: That's a good reason, but you could have come to more. 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How about that, Cappy?
1: I like that
0: idea. 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
10: Great. I just realized I didn't give Funchy a song to play, and we don't have a rejoin song here, so that's okay. That's on me.
11: Now about to witness the strength of street knowledge.
12: Get him, Funch.
10: Yeah, come on,
12: get
10: Funch.
12: Him, Funch.
10: This is where you go. Yeah.
12: Come on, Funch.
13: Funch is like hanging out in the chat.
12: Funch is like, I don't need you to give me a song. I'll come up with a song.
10: Yeah. On this day.
14: Blood brother.
10: On this day, July 10th. I told you Funchy on the board was going to be something today. He's in the chat and on the board at the same time. And Funchy.
14: Talented.
10: Funchy, are you going to have your 9:30 bit? Your 9:40 bit?
15: Hopefully. Hopefully I have some material.
13: Okay. He's back.
15: I'm by myself. I'm lonely.
10: He's here by himself.
13: Here by myself, guys.
10: I love Funchy. You eat tuna salad this morning, that tuna sandwich from 7-Eleven?
15: No, we had some McDonald's. McDonald's.
10: I hope you.
14: What'd you get from McDonald's?
15: I had 2 McMuffins. Yeah, McMuffins.
12: Wait, 2 just regular straight-up egg McMuffins?
14: No,
12: they
14: sausage?
12: Don't have like a sausage egg and McMuffin
15: sausage,
12: deal? 2 for 6?
15: Yeah, 2 for 6.
16: A sausage McMuffin.
10: Oh, so you had sausage?
15: Yeah.
10: Okay. Egg McMuffin is actually a very healthy item. In relative to what's in it, the protein, the mix of everything. It's a perfect breakfast if you got to eat on the road.
12: Yeah, my problem is a sausage, egg, and cheese McMuffin,
10: sausage, egg, and cheese McMuffin.
12: No, no.
10: Just the regular egg McMuffin with ham.
12: But what I think Funchy's saying is Funchy.
10: No, he eats ham.
12: I'll eat ham.
10: He's got to put anything in his mouth.
14: We're Jew-ish.
12: Yeah, right, ish.
14: Jew-ish.
12: Right, ish. Right.
16: There's a dash.
12: I would only say this about Funch. there is a deal, I think, McDonald's, right, Funchy? Two sausage, egg, and cheese McMuffins for $6?
15: That's right.
14: Yes, sir.
15: That's okay. Right. I got six of
12: them. If I have one bite of a sausage, egg, and cheese McMuffin.
10: You're going to want a nap?
14: Look. Running.
12: Nap.
14: Cholesterol?
10: Oh, you got to run.
12: I got to run.
16: What you need with that is you need the grape jelly. You got to get the grape jelly. Wait, on the
10: He's in on that, too.
14: Yeah. Oh, grape jelly on.
16: Oh, my goodness. Get the grape jelly. Oh, my goodness.
10: Funches is right about that. Funches is very right about that.
14: Oh, well, he knows all the junk food. He knows what to do with it.
16: Hey, McDonald's is not junk food. That's fine cuisine.
12: Yeah.
15: That's right.
12: In the meantime. The morning.
10: By the way, we played Straight Outta Compton there on this day in 1988. NWA released the song Straight Outta Compton.
12: Nice.
10: Now, are you going to go to Compton? We're close.
12: Could go. Go stop by.
16: No, no, you're not.
12: What do you mean, no, we're not?
16: Just go back to South.
12: Yeah, really? You don't think?
16: I'm going to be there tomorrow. I'm going to hang out. I'm going to Padre game tomorrow.
12: Come on.
16: Yeah.
10: You going to Cappy's house again?
16: No. So we're going to go watch the Norway game in the gas lamp, and then we're going to Padre's Blue Jays. I'm actually going to Blue Jays game tomorrow.
12: Okay, you are.
16: Yeah, yeah. Go check out the Blues.
12: Now, Beto, just by the way, next week, Beto is coming down for opening day at Del Mar.
16: Yes.
12: And so Beto is already saying, you know, what time are we getting started? Because, you know, we're playing engineer also next week.
16: You are.
12: You're not going to help me, are you?
16: I'm the A2. I'm the grip.
12: You're going to
16: the best grip.
12: So, good luck to us next week.
10: By the way, good luck to Lindsey Bergman and I, who, when this goes south,
12: right.
10: We're going to have to host the show next Friday.
12: Right.
13: I was going to say, are you plugging into a dartboard again?
12: So, not exactly a dartboard.
10: Yeah. Plug it into a horse font.
13: Yeah. Oh, even better. Even better.
14: What is the summer for it?
16: Yeah. How are you going to burn down the barn like a Sopranos? We'll be all right.
10: Yeah, pie on my. Don't burn down pile.
16: It was a horse.
10: We are live from HPC. 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I believe the Thrifty Ice Cream Truck is pulling up a little after 9. That's when the festivities begin. So if you're coming to SoFi today for Spain and Belgium, park at HPC.
13: L.A. Stadium, that is.
10: Oh, sorry, L.A. Stadium. Then thank you, Lindsay. Then come over here. Come to HPC to park your vehicle, park your ride, and then hang out here at HPC before walking over to SoFi Stadium.
12: And there's a lot of people outside here at Hollywood Park Casino, and they're in front of this Milagro Tequila van.
10: Truck.
12: And
10: that's not just a van. When you got it outfitted with speakers and all kinds of stuff, that's a truck, Jack.
12: Yeah. I don't even know what kind of vehicle that is.
10: It's probably a Sprinter.
12: Yeah,
16: it's a van, Cappy.
12: Yeah. So, and I think people are like looking at it, like, is the dude sleeping in there? Should we knock on it? Yo, break out the tequila. It's already 8 o'clock in the morning.
10: I think they want to start at 9. I just said that.
12: Well, that's a good move.
10: Yeah.
12: But I'm saying these people out here are like,
16: they're waiting for it.
12: There's a tequila truck. Somebody got to start pouring some tequila. This is what these people are getting fired up here today.
10: I understand.
16: You know who's fired up? This guy listening right now. Jerry's World. He just sent me a DM. He said, I'm listening. I'm heading over. I'm in an Uber with a dude from Malaysia and a dude from Ethiopia. We just met at the World Cup bus stop, the spirit of the World Cup. They're on their way right now.
12: Nice.
16: I want to see you talk to a dude from Malaysia.
12: Yeah? How about the guy from Ethiopia?
16: Ah, well, también.
12: Sí. Exactly. So we are here today at Hollywood Park Casino and right outside over at SoFi Stadium. Or
16: L.A. Stadium.
12: You might call it L.A. Stadium
10: today. For this reference, it could be SoFi Stadium for the Rams.
16: Oh, the Rams.
13: It's a partnership thing. You have to make sure.
16: Oh, it's the Rams, baby. Okay, I'm sorry.
13: L.A. Stadium.
12: By the way, if Stan Kroenke doesn't build the greatest stadium on the planet, you don't have the Rams, you don't have the NFL back in L.A.
16: And the Chargers, come on now.
12: The who?
16: The Chargers.
12: Right. If you don't build the greatest stadium on the planet, you don't have a tenant to rent your stadium on the Sundays that you're not here. But you also get what we're seeing today. And already the action is picking up here at Hollywood Park Casino. People are walking in. Everybody's rocking some kind of soccer kit. And everybody's excited for today's match. But I will just tell you that before long, it's going to be training camp, preseason. And before you know it, it is kickoff of Rams season. And maybe I've just bought into all the hype, but I don't know that there's ever been more confidence and belief that this is your year to win the Super Bowl. Even back when they won the Super Bowl a few years ago here at SoFi Stadium, I don't know that anybody knew going into the season, this is on paper the best team in the NFL. This is the best roster in the NFL. And there have been a lot of times and a lot of teams where people go, that's the best roster, but they just still don't win the Super Bowl because maybe they don't have all of it together. This Rams team going into this season, they got the coach. They got the quarterback. Now they've got the defensive end and the cornerback to close games, which they didn't have last year. Rams, Beto, locked, loaded, and anything other than winning the Super Bowl at their home stadium right behind us, failure.
16: Failure. Win you go right there?
14: He's right.
16: What win about just getting to the Super Bowl?
12: It's no way.
16: You have to win?
12: No way.
16: I mean, because one game, it's crazy, Cappy.
12: True, but when you were as close as the Rams were last year, you lost some games down the stretch last year that you probably still look back on and true. Kick yourself. And it was in particular in Week 14 in Seattle, the game that they had the big lead and mm-hmm. they lost. And remember, there was a controversial two-point conversion. Yep. Losing in the NFC Championship game in Seattle, and there were a lot of things. People will remember the muffed punt on the first possession of the second half where Seattle has to punt the ball and the Rams are about to gain possession. And the muff punt, and Seattle winds up going in and
14: Xavier
12: scoring a
14: Smith,
12: touchdown. Right.
14: Surprised he's still on this roster.
12: So am I, actually.
16: He is?
14: After that, yeah, he's still on the roster. Absolutely.
12: Yeah.
14: He's one of the. He's a backup receiver.
16: Punt return. They always find somebody.
14: Yeah.
16: They always find somebody.
12: Right? But I'm. Listen.
16: See, for me, it's not going to be a failure if they don't win the Super Bowl. If they come up a game short and they lose in the championship, NFC championship, then that's a failure for me. Because just I'm going to give them the Super Bowl if you get there because so many things can happen in one game. And you're saying no, Berg.
14: No, I'm saying no because I think this team specifically, and especially if all of the rumors are true that's going around, what Adam Schefter's talking about, and it's all over the place that Aaron Donald could be coming back, that makes it so it's like this is an all-or-nothing type of deal.
16: Oh, it's
14: so,
16: all or nothing no matter what.
14: Yeah, so to me then, yes, it's a failure if they do not. I'm with Cappy here because of all that you just went after and you got Myles Garrett. If Aaron Donald comes back, what you have in Matthew Stafford and Kyron Williams and you know the receivers that you have you have basically everything set. They're like the Dodgers of the NFL. They went out and got everything that you could possibly ask for in the offseason. They just now have to prove it. And if you lose it even in the Super Bowl, that's a failure.
16: So if the Dodgers would have won last year, that season was a failure?
14: So not last year for the Dodgers, but
16: they were one
14: year,
16: out away from
14: but
16: losing.
14: This year they are. It is a failure this year if they lose.
16: Why?
14: Because they're running
16: good too.
14: Yeah, they were good this year, but now you went and got more stuff. This is a Rams conversation, but that is a failure.
16: No, the point is, like, I hate when people are like, if you don't win it, it's a failure, because getting there is the hardest part.
14: It is, but this is also a team that you built to win a Super Bowl, and you don't get that many chances. You don't get that many chances with Matthew Stafford, Cap.
12: You also don't get that many chances to win a Super Bowl in your home stadium.
16: That's the difference, sorry.
12: And they did it once, and this is why, remember, when the Rams won the Super Bowl the year that they did, what was it, 2022?
16: Yeah, I was there. It was crazy.
12: They went out during that year, and they got an Odell Beckham Jr. because they needed a wide receiver. They got the pass rusher who was the Denver and then went to Buffalo.
16: Von Miller.
12: Von Miller, thank you. They went out and they made those moves. Going into this year, let me rephrase that, coming out of last year, the Rams knew they had the offense to win. They did not have the defense to win.
16: Am I the only one that's not excited about Aaron Donald?
10: Why aren't you excited about Aaron Donald?
16: Because we haven't seen him play in a couple years.
10: Right.
16: Is he really going to be that much of an impact? Have you not played in 2 years? I'm just being skeptic on this. Do I want him? Absolutely. But when you haven't played in the NFL games in a couple years, he's older. I don't care what kind of shape you're in and how amazing you look in your abs and your workouts. You still got to be NFL game shape, right?
10: But think about the fear he's going to cause the other side
16: of
10: the ball.
16: But what if he doesn't come back as the guy he was a couple years ago?
10: I don't even think he needs to be. He just needs to play he doesn't even need to play every down. Nowhere close to that. It's just he's got to be that fear factor. The teams go, and especially let's say he starts week one and slowly ramps up. When you get to week 12, week 13, week 14, blah, blah, blah, blah.
16: Okay.
10: That's where the fear is. You don't think he's going to get in game shape in 10 weeks once he starts the NFL season?
16: He's going to be older, right?
12: 35. Yeah,
10: of course.
16: 35.
12: But if you're 35 and you're Aaron Donald and you've been sitting around for the last couple of years and you've kept yourself in the kind of shape you looked
10: and
12: like.
10: And you've been working out in your home gym with a portrait of yourself.
14: It's a beautiful portrait.
12: Just reminding yourself of how great you were.
10: Yes.
12: Around.
16: Well, he's A-Rod now?
10: Well, this was the topic yesterday.
12: Yeah, kind
10: of. So we actually put up the photo of A-Rod.
16: Centaur or whatever it was, yeah.
10: But Aaron Donald, I noticed in his – now, it's one thing to have framed jerseys, awards, pictures with you and others, like Sedano does in his background.
16: Mm-hmm.
10: But a portrait of yourself in your gym.
16: Why not?
10: And Lindsay made the point maybe that was made for him. It was a gift.
16: True. So. It's just – more for me, it's just – give me Aaron Donald. Of course, fantastic. Great. The fact that he doesn't have to be the main guy, fantastic. But – I'm still a little skeptic because he hasn't played, and he's going to be 35, hasn't played in a couple years.
12: That's fair. Hey, look, the layoff, it's fair. You've gone from 33 to 35. Yeah, we all see these workout videos, but you haven't been playing football. You haven't had the contact. That's fair. But I would just say this. If Aaron Donald returns, if we were to go back and look at the roster of the defense that won the Super Bowl in 22 yep. versus the roster of this defense, because remember, they built this defense through the draft because they said, we can't get one guy to replace Aaron Donald. We're going to need like four or five guys. And that's where you get a Kobe Turner, a Braden Fisk, a Byron Young. This is where you get these kinds of guys. And he would be, Aaron Donald, adding to that group, number one. He'd have Myles Garrett. That's number two. And then in the secondary, he's got an all-pro caliber player in McDuffie who they didn't have. They are so much better on paper defensively today Fantastic. Than they were in 22. And if Donald comes back, that takes it up another notch.
14: So now, let me ask you this. So when Aaron Donald retired, did you think he was still at the top of his game?
16: Yeah, I think he should have retired.
14: Right, he should.
16: Which is always odd to me that he retired at that point.
14: Because he did everything that he needed to. He won the championship. He doesn't want to kill himself. You don't have that drive and the desire
16: and you just walk away from it.
14: So now that drive and desire and still in the same shape that he was and coming in and having somebody like Myles Garrett on the other side of him, think about what's going to happen to the other guys, the Puna Fords, the Byron Young, like you were saying, to have a free shot to the quarterback because you have Myles Garrett and Aaron Donald needing to be double teamed.
16: But when guys are walking away from it on their own will, because a lot of NFL guys, Calvin Johnson, remember, did that, but he was on a bad team in Detroit. Barry Sanders, same thing. They walk away because they don't want to go through everything. They don't want to go through what the season entails and how beat up your body is. It doesn't matter how amazing it looks physically. But for me, when you start walking away from something, you're done. You can't have 1 foot in, 1 foot out, especially in the NFL. It doesn't matter how elite you are, how he's going to be first ballot Hall of Famer. Once you get away from it and you come back, it's going to take you time to ramp up. I know they don't need him to be who he was 2 years ago, but at the same time, when that drive is gone from you, you start getting away from things.
12: Fair point.
14: Yeah, so one thing that DeMarco has always said, and I think it really makes a difference in this situation, because he's always said, football's the only sport that you can't just go out with your buddies and play and have a pickup game of. Like, you can play pickup basketball, pickup hockey, soccer, whatever you want to play.
16: Things, yeah.
14: You can't replicate football. So if you retire, you don't have that outlet anymore. So so you go through those 2 years and like, man, I just miss this. I love hitting people. I want to get back out there. This is his chance to go back out there and do it again.
16: But my boy Rozzo sends a message here, Cappy.
12: What's Rozzo saying?
16: Shut up, Betts. He's Aaron effing Donald.
10: So ESPN released two rankings. First off, 2026 NFL rosters, best projected starting lineups. Number one, Rams. 13, Cappy's Chargers.
12: Mm.
10: 27, Bergie's Raiders.
12: Yeah. Oh.
10: 31, Lindsey's Browns.
12: Oh, we won.
10: 32, last place, the Dolphins. But here's the interesting thing. The other ranking, the NFL offseason grades, based on the drafts, the trades, the moves. Rams a C+. Biggest move, of course, trading for Myles Garrett. They liked the signing of Jalen Watson. Disliked drafting Ty Simpson.
14: I agree with the Ty Simpson.
16: Yeah, that's...
10: Look at this.
16: That's a pick for the future.
10: Raiders grade for Bergie, a C.
14: Which is also weird to me. I don't understand why they would.
10: Why? You want it higher?
14: Yeah. Absolutely.
12: I think the Raiders, I mean, what the Raiders went out and got for their defense, and they went out and got the number one overall pick at quarterback, who's, you know, projected to be a future star. Yeah, I'm surprised.
14: Yeah, and Tyler Linderbaum at center, that's a huge pickup.
12: Right.
14: So, yeah, it's much better offseason.
10: And how about this, Cappy? Chargers A-.
16: Yeah, baby.
10: That's going to burn you.
12: No, it's not. It's not going to burn me. You know what it's going to do? It's going to burn them. It's
10: ESPN.
12: Let me tell you something right now.
13: It was a plethora of writers.
10: Yeah, it was a whole Michigash.
12: Here's what they liked so much about the Chargers. You know what they liked about the Chargers? The hiring of Mike McDaniel as offensive coordinator. I can't wait to watch that fail. Let me tell you.
13: Wait, mark the tape.
16: It's going to be on fire.
13: Mark the tape. Mark the tape.
12: Yeah.
10: Yeah, Funchy, let's mark the tape.
12: Yeah, mark the tape today on Friday, July 10th at 8:22 a.m. from Hollywood Park Casino. My prediction is the Mike McDaniel offensive coordinator of the Chargers fails miserably. You walk through the door like you're this quarterback guru, and you're going to say to a guy like Justin Herbert, we're going to change everything that you do. Why? Have I not been good? Have I not been successful? Did I miss something? Did I not set records, passing records, my rookie season?
16: Yeah, you ripped them all last season for not being able to win games and not being able to make adjustments. So they're making adjustments with them.
12: Okay, and watch this adjustment. Everybody thinks this guy's a genius.
10: Watch this adjustment.
12: And not only will it not work for Herbert, but I predict that the Harbaugh-McDaniel relationship also doesn't work.
16: But didn't Harbaugh go get him?
12: He did.
16: So he got his guy, but they're not going to work.
12: That's correct.
16: Let me bet right now. Chargers, let's go.
13: Those guys are like two peas in a pod, don't you think?
10: No, but when Justin Herbert goes out there and becomes Charlie Checkdown in week 14, then I think Cappy's point is then it starts to wear.
16: It's not going
10: to
16: happen.
12: Oh, it's going to happen.
16: It's not going to happen just because you said it, Cappy.
12: It's going to happen.
16: It's going to be the same.
14: He said it every year, and it happened every year.
12: Every year.
16: But they made the adjustment. When they got McDaniel, they've changed him out of center. They've got some things with his foot over.
12: How these writers could come up with the Chargers hired Mike McDaniel as their offensive coordinator, and that constitutes a better offseason than what the Rams did by getting the defensive player of the year and getting an all-pro caliber cornerback and getting another cornerback. How these writers don't think this was a great offseason for the Rams, I don't understand. And this,
10: would you call them gutless?
12: Gutless bums.
10: Yeah.
12: And this whole idea of Ty Simpson, it was a terrible draft choice. That's what you say now, but you also say they've got the best roster in the entire NFL. So what did they need?
16: Who cares about a backup QB?
12: What did they need?
16: For the future.
14: You know what they
16: needed? Backup QB for the future.
14: You know what you needed? You needed what they said in this article also. They needed another wide receiver.
13: Yeah, they have to build that.
10: Yeah, take that, Cappy. Yeah, did you even read it? Did you even read it?
12: I don't agree.
13: Why? Why?
14: Here's that point.
12: Yeah.
14: Davante Adams. He's getting old. He gets injured. He's a guy that is good in the red zone, but otherwise, if he gets injured, you have no depth.
10: And Puka might end up in like the Milagro Tequila bus.
14: He could be on a live stream. Wow. He could be in a whole bunch of
10: different things.
13: Well, wait, with Puka, the whole thing is like, I guess they asked him during the when they had not the OTAs, but the last time they had the minicamp workouts, like, how do you feel about going into the season without an extension? And he's like, I don't know how I feel about it. And they're not going to give him one, or at least don't you think if they were going to, they would have done that by now this offseason?
10: No, you're right, and he should know why.
13: Right,
12: should not give him an extension.
13: He's playing for his life, but he's been hurt a couple times.
10: He has. Not only has he been hurt, now you know everything's okay. He's grown up. You know why? He grew out his hair.
13: Yeah.
10: So that's the show, everybody. I get it.
13: Hey, he was with The Rock at the Moana premiere yesterday, okay?
12: Oh,
13: so give him a break.
10: Guys, I went to rehab. I grew out my hair. I get it now.
12: I'm good.
10: I'm not going to party no more.
12: Yeah.
16: But we haven't heard anything.
14: But good.
10: Because they have him locked somewhere until the season begins.
16: With exactly what you want your quarterback to be.
10: And the only guy with the key is Sean McVay.
14: But to the point of the Ty Simpson thing, the fact is that you're all in everywhere. You go after the defensive player of the year. You're hopefully bringing back Aaron Donald and all these big moves. And then you use your first-round pick on a backup quarterback that you might not see for 3 years. Go all in. Get another receiver. Get Mekhi Lemon or something of that sort.
10: I mean, that would have been nice.
14: You have a
10: third
14: person that you can absolutely – you have some depth at that position. That's the only position when I look at that roster, and I know everything I'm talking about here, that he does not – that's the only position on there that I'm like – if somebody goes down, they're screwed.
12: I disagree.
13: What about quarterback?
12: I disagree.
13: If Matthew Stafford gets hurt, you really think they're going to win the Super Bowl?
10: No. Not a chance.
13: Exactly.
16: And but that's every NFL team, their quarterback.
14: Yeah, I agree.
12: But I'm just going to say this. I believe in McVay, and I think he's earned the belief to say he thinks that a Jordan Whittington, he thinks a Kanata Mumfield, he thinks that a Mario Williams. These are guys that are young in their career who were drafted in the lower rounds, and when you say to yourself, well, why would you have this confidence that these are sixth-round draft choices or seventh-round draft choices? Because Puka Nacua was a fifth-round draft choice. And before him, there were other guys. Cooper Kupp was a later-round draft
16: choice. Find them.
12: They find these guys, and they have a salary cap they've got to work with. So they say, well, you know what? What's the difference between Mekhi Lemon in his rookie year versus a Jordan Whittington in, call it, his third year, or a Kanata Mumfield in his second year? You go, well, those guys weren't first-round talents. That's right. They're also not being paid like first-rounders. If Matthew Stafford gets hurt, you got problems. If one of your top two wide receivers gets hurt, you got problems. One of the other reasons I don't have such a big problem with not having a third star wide receiver, you see the tight end room. They got more tight ends who are more versatile than anybody else in the entire league. So I'm really confident that if you don't have a third star wide receiver, you got three tight ends you can throw the ball to.
14: I think that's a great point with the tight ends because they do play out of that set. What do they call it? 13 personnel.
12: Yeah.
14: They use that a ton. I just feel like if one of those guys go down, and I see somebody in the chat, Sean Eli says, Greg, they can always trade for a wide receiver.
12: That's true.
14: I mean, it's true. It's possible. But how often do you really see a big wide receiver
16: traded
14: within
16: the NFL
14: season? Yeah. You don't see a lot of trades within the season. So it's possible. It's starting to come up a little bit more. But the fact is, I like the thought of the extra tight ends.
10: 8:28 on a Friday. That was good sports talk.
12: Hey, nice job.
16: Way too much,
12: job. Way to go.
16: Way too much.
12: That's too much sports
16: too
12: talk
16: much.
12: For us.
16: What happened to the Schwanz?
12: Yeah, where's the summer
10: back to Schwanz? 8:28 on a Friday. We are live from Hollywood Park Casino with Milagro Tequila. Tequila never tasted brighter. Milagro Tequila, please enjoy responsibly. When we return in 3 minutes, I don't know. We'll get into Schwanz.
13: Wait, yeah. Speaking of Schwanz, we should talk about that. The Spurs broadcaster that got fired.
12: Yeah. He's a Schwanz man.
10: We'll do that in a few moments. But first, let me tell you about my friends at Providence. You know, a few weeks ago, I had the pleasure of interviewing as part of the Providence Pulse, or my Meet the Partner spotlights that Cappy's so jealous of.
12: I
10: got to interview Dr. Richard Gillespie, and he heads up Providence Burbank at the Cancer Research Department, and he really specializes in lung cancer. And I listened back to that interview this morning.
12: Yeah.
10: I'm really excited for when we post that and air it on ESPN LA. But Providence reminds you to stay in the game by prioritizing your health. And as Dr. Gillespie said, everything we do, from putting a Zin in your mouth to eating too many hot dogs, Cappy, like you and I might, that's what gets you. Many of the biggest health risks men face, heart disease, cancer, diabetes, can develop without warning. That's why you got to have those annual checkups, routine screenings, poop in a box if you got to. Know your numbers like blood pressure, cholesterol. How about the blood sugar? You can take control before problems start. Talk to your doctor about important screenings like prostate, colorectal exams. Get that hand up the wazoo, Cappy.
12: You need that, Bergie.
10: Yeah.
14: I definitely do.
10: I just realized that week was the week of the Bergie hemorrhoids. So I talked to Richard Gillespie, Dr. Gillespie, about your hemorrhoids. And he said you're not hydrated enough.
14: I'm going to hydrate right now.
12: Water.
14: I got to listen to
12: right
14: you.
12: Here.
10: Stay active with regular exercise. Eat a balanced diet. And don't overlook your mental health. Prioritizing sleep. Managing stress. Like yesterday, I fell asleep at 5 o'clock in the afternoon.
12: Wait, and slept through the night?
10: All the way through. And I woke up with a 99% recovery on my Whoop.
12: Oh, wow.
10: And that's why I feel so good today. I feel like we could run a marathon.
12: Good. You sound good.
10: 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We're going to talk about this scumbag Spurs play-by-play guy that, he cheated on his girlfriend and he got caught on social media. In a very weird way, and now he's out of a job. That's next in 3 minutes. It's the Sedano and Cap Morning Show on ESPN LA.
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0: snacks? 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So grab a bag of Lay's and jump on the bandwagon. 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
7: 8:34 on a Friday, a feel-good Friday. 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And tomorrow, July 11th, back in 1981, Cappy, Rick James released Super Freak, as the second single from Street Songs, a legendary album of Rick James. Jack. I thought he had something. Also tomorrow, July 11th, back in 1889, Tijuana, Mexico was founded.
8: When?
7: Well, if you would stop going beepity-beepity.
8: No, I'm busy right now. I'm getting down to Rick James.
9: Rick James is a DJ, he knows.
7: Step on me more. Tomorrow, July 11th, back in 1889, Tijuana.
8: 1889.
7: Now, I can only imagine the things you've done with schwanz down in Tijuana.
8: Beto.
7: No, Beto doesn't well, you've get done down
8: with schwanz. Beto, what do you Beto, what do you think about you and me?
9: No.
8: Yes. Answer yes.
7: He gets down with homegirls.
8: Yes. We go to TJ.
7: Uh-huh. But not schwanz.
8: So the track opens on Friday.
9: Uh-huh.
8: And then we go down to TJ the next morning, get some nice street tacos, hang out for a little while, enjoy the festivities. I will interpret for you so that you understand what people are saying.
9: You know they speak English in Mexico too, right?
8: Well, yeah, but I'm going to use my Espanol.
9: Border town.
8: Necesitan practicar. See what I'm saying?
9: See.
10: Pat's got to go and stock up on his peptides.
8: That would be a helpful thing.
9: He wants me to translate that to the pharmacy.
8: Right. Hey, you know, tell him what I need.
7: By the way, my recent lab work they did, they were looking deeper into my blood for the protein levels and all that. And there was a little graph, and everything was beautifully green. So
8: nice.
7: That's good. I'm going to be around for a little bit.
8: Okay.
7: Just a little bit
8: Yay.
7: Longer. But there was
8: Yay.
7: A... Yeah, you and Trudell and all you worthless scumbags, get happy.
9: Oh, it's my turn today.
7: Get
9: okay.
7: happy. One of the little bar graphs said peptides. And I thought of you immediately.
8: Yeah.
7: I didn't know they were tracking my peptides.
8: I need some testosterone shots, some peptides, some HGH, man. I need it.
7: Go to Tijuana and get it.
9: Yeah. We got it all.
8: I need it all.
9: It's a one cocktail. We got you, Cappy.
7: Meanwhile, let's get to this story we teased. So the Spurs television play-by-play guy.
8: Yeah.
7: He's gotten into some trouble. What's his name, Linz?
9: Jacob Toby. I'm sorry.
7: Jacob Toby. No, that's fine.
9: I know the kid.
8: Okay. You do? You know?
11: Oh, you know him?
10: Are you friends?
11: Supposedly a good guy.
10: Like good friends.
7: Well, I don't know if he's a good guy.
11: No, well, people like him.
7: No, they used to. So
10: well,
7: what happened was...
10: On what level of friendship are you? Are you like...
9: I've texted with him.
10: Okay.
7: Did you text him during this?
9: Yeah.
10: Did you say, hey, man, sorry to hear what happened?
9: So,
10: hey, man.
7: Hey, man, sorry you cheated on your girlfriend
10: hey,
7: in 6 years.
11: And she got into your Instagram and posted everything.
9: Yeah. So his name is Jacob Toby, 28 years old.
7: Recently unemployed.
9: He was a Spurs broadcaster. He was doing the whole bouncing around TV market.
7: Right.
9: He was in Denver. Got the Spurs TV job 2 years ago. Does an excellent job. We've had him on the pregame show every single time he comes to town. Really good broadcaster on the rise. He was doing GD games last year.
10: Wait, is he the guy that goes, Victor, from three, wee-wee?
9: No, that's the radio
10: guy. Oh, okay, okay.
9: Yeah, so he and Sean Elliott have developed a good rapport. That's his job, or was his job, for as long as he wanted. He was going to be a kid who is such a high riser right now that the networks were looking at him where he could come.
7: So here's the story. Apparently, a few evenings ago, his girlfriend of 6 years, possibly his fiance?
9: No.
7: Okay, just his girlfriend of 6 years.
9: Mm-hmm. His college girlfriend.
7: She decided to use Face ID to open up his phone. Then went to his...
9: That's allegedly.
7: Okay, allegedly. Well, she had to open up the phone somehow.
9: She had his phone.
7: Yeah. She then posted via his Instagram
9: numerous
7: stories talking about how he had cheated with somebody, tagged the person he cheated with. This has now been found out that this is a Spurs player's sister. She also posted a picture of them together in a photo booth and talked about how they were on vacation at his grandmother's home with his family, and this is when she found out the news and the parents knew of this. So she basically took him down on social media. Even though he woke up to find this and deleted it, obviously the screenshots had already been taken, and it went viral very quickly.
9: He got posted in the middle of the night because I saw it happen. I was like, it was like 11
10: he was
9: o'clock.
10: Asleep.
9: Yeah, he was asleep. It was like 11 o'clock for our time. And I'm just going through Instagram stories, and I see that pop up. I'm like, whoa, what is this?
8: Because the Instagram post was like, hey, I've been cheating on my girlfriend.
7: Right.
8: Like, so she
9: had his phone.
7: She had his phone.
8: Okay.
9: Mind you, everybody's single in this situation. Nobody married, no kids, no nothing.
8: All right, so let's start with this, if I may.
7: Go ahead.
8: Let's start with cheating, okay?
7: Right.
8: First of all, I have, in my older age now, I have a no-cheating policy, okay? Now, when I was a little younger, to be honest with you, I was a little more reckless, okay? When it would be offered to me, I would take it. You know what I'm saying?
7: Even if you were in a relationship?
11: A six-year relationship.
8: I mean, I would just say this. I'm not always proud of everything that I did.
7: I understand.
8: Okay? I'll say that. But here's what happened to me. And this is a completely, I swear to God on my life, true story. So I was dating this girl. I'd gotten separated, you know, and I was seeing this woman. I'm dating this woman. And she said something to me like, you know, we need to take this relationship to the next level. And I'm like, I'm not really sure yet. And she says, well, when was the last time you had sex with someone other than me? And I said,
10: I said last night.
11: Did you tell the truth first?
8: So I thought to myself,
9: all your business out there.
8: I said to myself, I'm not sure I want to answer this question.
7: That's not a good answer.
11: Well, that's a yesterday.
8: So here's what she says to me. She goes,
7: that's like 2 hours ago.
9: None of your business.
8: Well, right. So she said to me, she goes, when was the last time you had sex with somebody other than me? And I said, I haven't. I've not had sex with anybody other than you ever since we started dating. And she's like, I'm not so sure I believe that. And I said, okay, well, how about you? When was the last time you had sex with someone other than me?
7: Can you just say got down for the kids in the car?
11: Quack, quack.
8: It's summer school. Any kid who's going to school right now is a kid who already understands this.
9: Yeah, they're in summer school for a reason. Right?
11: Hey, some kids go to summer school to just get ahead and get to college.
8: And by the way,
10: that's what they tell you.
8: Maybe somebody's taking sex ed during the summer, and this is a good conversation for them.
9: Yeah, you're the perfect teacher.
8: So I say to this girl, I go, well, you tell me. I go, when was the last time you had sex with somebody other than me? She goes, you want the truth? I go, yeah, I want the truth. Last night.
7: Oh.
11: Wow.
8: She tells me, last night.
11: But she told you the truth.
8: She told me the truth. She goes, okay, now your turn. I went, also, last night. You know what we did after that conversation?
7: You got down.
8: Oh, we got down in a big way.
7: If I may ask, how does this relate to the story?
8: I'm
11: trying to follow here.
9: 9 o'clock
11: what
9: hour
11: you just
9: came early,
11: tell
9: huh?
11: us about your conquests.
8: In that moment, I learned something really critically important, which was the truth will set you free. You see, if you're cheating, you're living a lie. And when you're living a lie, you're trying to move the pieces around the chessboard so that you don't get busted and you don't get caught. So what this guy did, so this is my no-cheating policy. I have a no-cheating policy now for the rest of my life. When I'm in something,
9: that's
8: it. Did you
9: have that in your 20s?
8: I did not.
9: Well, this kid's 28.
8: Right. So here's the thing. We can all blame this guy. What a bad guy. He cheated on his girlfriend. Oh, he's such a horrible person. Like everybody you don't know has not cheated at some point in their life. Okay? People do it. Now, how come this guy gets fired for cheating on his girlfriend?
7: It was a player's sister, and he probably has a morality clause in his contract.
11: Right.
7: And he made the team look bad Because every headline is Spurs play-by-play broadcaster.
8: Okay.
11: Noise in the Spurs organization is not something that they do.
9: He ended up on TMZ.
11: Right.
7: Yeah.
8: All fair.
9: And mind you, in the
11: it's
9: Spurs, in in their history, Tony Parker.
7: Yes, it's a good point.
10: Hey, he didn't get fired.
9: No, because he provided value and he wasn't replaceable at that time.
7: Yeah,
9: a broadcaster is replaceable.
11: A 28-year-old broadcaster.
9: Yeah, should he have been fired for me? No, because it has nothing to do with his job. But, again, the Morales Clause, and you sign that whenever you sign a contract to be the face of, because he's the Spurs TV face.
8: Okay,
9: you're going to see him.
8: But what I'm saying is like, he gets fired. Why? Because, I'm going to just say it, guys. I'm just going
7: to
8: say it.
7: You're going to get hit hard on this one.
9: Oh, boy.
8: Because his psycho girlfriend.
11: Oh, come on, man.
8: Come on. Come on. What kind of person, you're sleeping, what kind of person walks up to your face with your phone, gets into your phone, to then start going through your phone, then she finds the dirt that she's looking for in your phone.
7: Apparently she already had the dirt. She just wanted to post.
8: And then she posts from your phone to humiliate you and to get you fired and to try and ruin your life. Hey, look, I cheated. I'm sorry. I love you, babe.
7: But he didn't say that. That's the problem.
8: I'm putting myself in his shoes.
11: But it's also that he's 28 years old. She's 28 years old. They've been together for 6 years.
9: Yeah, we also don't know the details. Maybe they hadn't broken up. We don't know if it was on again, off again.
11: Yeah, you don't know anything about it.
9: His career is done for now.
8: Here's what I know.
11: For sure, he'll get hired again.
10: I don't think he should have been fired. Really? You think his career's over because of this?
8: I think it's ridiculous.
10: Right, I don't know.
9: Where's he going to go right now for the next couple years to work?
8: I would say this.
10: Who cares? Any publicity is good publicity, right?
9: No, but obviously not for the Spurs.
11: What's his name?
9: Jacob Toby.
11: Okay, I already forgot it before. He's going to be fine. Like, he'll go somewhere
8: the
11: else.
8: The news cycle.
9: He cannot get an NBA job. Who's going to hire him?
7: No, yeah, because everybody does a Google search.
8: Beto, I think this. There are plenty of broadcasters that have had things go wrong
9: when you're established, when you've been there. Just started off.
7: And listen, our friend Joe Davis may be boring, but he ain't cheating on anybody.
8: How do you know?
7: Well, it's not getting posted.
11: Let's use a retired guy, Marv Albert. Like Bill Schoening.
7: Marv Albert had some stuff, right? But that was a different era, though.
9: But Marv Albert was a made man.
7: Guess what? There were not social media posts of Marv Albert in female underwear. Had there been, it's a different time now.
8: That's a real story.
7: I didn't just make that up.
8: How come nobody thinks...
7: He likes to do what?
11: Bite backs.
7: Well, who doesn't?
8: put it this way.
7: And who doesn't like to wear female underwear once in a while?
8: Right, on occasion. I would say this.
11: Oscar De La Hoya. You know, it's...
7: Yeah.
8: Beto, you want to comment?
9: Yeah, because Oscar has... He said it in the documentary, "The Truth Will Set You Free," just like that, Cappy.
8: Right.
9: So people go after him like, "Oh, fish." I said, Oscar's like, "Yeah, and?
8: Yeah.
9: What?
8: Right.
9: Did you see the girl I was with?
8: Yeah.
9: Or the other four girls that he was with that
11: night?"
9: You'd
11: all do it.
8: Who doesn't like silk? Silk stockings. If one of my three daughters found out that her boyfriend of 6 years was cheating on her, and what she did was used his phone while he was sleeping to open his phone with Face ID, and then post from his social media accounts what a bad guy he is, I'd be saying to my daughter, listen, break up with him. But to go into his phone and go psycho and try and ruin his life and his career because your relationship isn't what you thought it was, I'd say to my daughters, that's going way over the top. How come nobody is looking at the girl going, girlfriend, why'd you do that?
10: Because he did it to himself.
7: Yeah, that is true.
10: If he didn't cheat, you wouldn't have done that.
7: He went into a photo booth with this woman, and she was able to find those photos.
8: Right, he's cheating.
7: He should have burned it outside.
10: Right.
9: And again, we don't know if he still had the girlfriend at the time.
8: Let's play that out.
7: Then he took this woman, according to the post, to a family gathering with his parents?
9: Again, we don't know when those pictures were taken. We don't know his side, right? They might have been on a break.
7: Here's his side. He's an idiot. He's a moron.
8: Well, the idiot part of it is this. Guys, hear me out for a second.
9: Stay single.
8: Take it from somebody.
7: That is true.
8: Take it from somebody
9: who's in the NBA.
8: Yeah.
7: Yeah.
8: Take it from somebody who's done something stupid like this. When you are cheating, do not document it. Yeah. When you are cheating, do not document it. Do not have pictures of you and your mistress on your phone so that your girlfriend could potentially find these pictures. When you are with the woman that you're cheating with,
7: we call it a gumar.
8: Right. You take pictures so that she feels good, but then you delete those pictures.
7: Right.
8: Or you put them in a hidden file on your phone.
7: You got to get them off the cloud too these days.
10: Wait, time out.
8: This is why living a lie doesn't work, Beto.
10: If he was just cheating with some random woman, I'm guessing my prediction. I don't think he would have been fired, right? But it was because it was a player's sister.
11: That's a huge part of it. That
10: if it was just some random girl, it's his social media. It's his business. Like,
7: I mean, who does he think he is? Derek Fisher?
11: I like that. I like how everybody got quiet.
7: Right, everybody got quiet.
8: Yeah.
7: Don't you remember the story with the Knicks?
11: Matt Barnes.
7: Yeah.
8: I don't.

0: 7077 or visit fixmydui.org. We got our final segment of the 8 a.m. hour in minutes. But first, Beto, let's talk about Northgate.
1: 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Oh, it is so good. 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
0: 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I'm going to lick that vanilla bean right off you. 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
4: The first quarter final of the 2026 FIFA World Cup is in the books, and it's France moving on with a convincing 2-0 victory over Morocco. Kylian Mbappe was once again the difference maker, scoring one goal and adding an assist, while increasing his tournament-leading tally to 8 goals. The French attack looked dangerous from the opening whistle and never allowed Morocco back into the match. With the victory, France becomes the first team to punch its ticket to the semifinals and now awaits the winner of the blockbuster quarterfinal between Spain and Belgium. One step closer to the quarterfinal, and France continues to look like the...
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5: 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Brandy.
6: Yep.
7: Harbor.
5: Okay. Cappy, giving me a lot today, huh?
6: 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Oh, I'm into it.
5: You just humming along with songs isn't great reading.
6: Doobie, doobie,
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6: this is it.
7: Period, end of
6: story. Because here, turn it up.
4: Brandy.
6: Yeah.
4: You're a fine girl. 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
6: See, now look at my man right here. He feels it.
5: There you go,
6: sir. He starts jamming.
5: 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The Rocket It at the Park is going to begin officially here at Hollywood Park Casino as we get ready for World Cup action. That thrifty ice cream truck is somewhere.
6: He's coming.
5: I'm going to lick that ice cream off of you.
6: And the Milagro truck. Going.
5: Look at the fans already showing up.
6: Yep.
5: It's getting busy. Park your car here if you're headed to Los Angeles Stadium. SoFi today for Spain and Belgium. Everybody's coming in right now.
6: People are coming, boy. Sun is going to start shining here soon. Everybody's showing up in their gear. People are ready for this match today.
8: Sammy Batesh has a bunch of thrifty ice cream.
6: Oh, he's got it.
5: 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The Sedona and Cap Morning Show continues on ESPN LA. Next.
9: A bandwagon fan. The biggest insult in sports. But this summer, during the FIFA World Cup, it's an invitation, America. Never watched soccer before? Perfect. Think a corner kick is a karate move? Sure, why not? Prefer sports where players can use their hands? Me too. Just here for the snacks? Now we're talking. So grab a bag of Lay's and jump on the bandwagon. We're undefeated. Lay's, the official sponsor of the FIFA World Cup 2026.
10: Hi there, my name is Chris Morales. 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
13: 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If none of these signs are present, it's safe to wait it out, rest for a few days, and seek medical care from your doctor within a week or so. Hope that helps. Keep stretching your back. 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Hope this keeps you on the field and keep listening. We'll be back soon.
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23: I've got a long resume. Google me. 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
1: From the Rich Eisen Show studio in Los Angeles. And now, sitting in for Rich, it's Brian Weber.
23: Welcome to the program. Always an honor to sit in for Rich and the guys. They're back from vacation on Monday, so you only have to put up with me for 3 more hours. We're going to jump right in talking NBA. What is more tedious than LeBron? Watch. Kawhi Gate rolls on. We've got the details, and we'll frame it in an entertaining way. AJ DeBonsa, Darren Peterson on display last night as Summer League in Vegas got rolling. We're not going to break down a meaningless exhibition game, but we'll present it this way. The future of the NBA is bright despite issues like Kawhi. That is coming up. If the United States had not gotten dismantled by Belgium on the pitch on Monday in Seattle, they would be playing Spain today in the quarterfinals here in Southern California. So, coming up in the next hour of the program, we'll address the current state of American soccer. And baseball has never been bigger according to the metrics like revenue, ratings, attendance. And because I'm a bit older than my enthusiastic delivery would suggest, I am still a baseball guy. So coming up in 20 minutes, we'll focus on the Dodgers. They remain red hot and rolling. What does that mean for the rest of the league and the impending lockout coming up at the end of the season? Just to guest along the way, if you want to pick up the phone, it's 844-204-RICH, 844-204-7424. To be totally transparent, your best way to interact is to hit me up on the X platform. That is BW Weber, Weber with two B's, hour two. We talk MLB heading into the All-Star break. A reminder, full coverage of Home Run Derby on Monday and then the Midsummer Classic itself on Tuesday here on ESPN Radio. We'll check in with Andy McCullough of The Athletic. And undeniably, this is the football show of record. Mr. Eisen remains the face of NFL Network. So, final hour with NFL training camps now less than 11 days away. We will get analysis from Josh Alper of Pro Football Talk. I have a sense of when the audience is full. Perhaps that's why I've never been on the simulcast on Disney Plus, because maybe I've had a hot dog or two along the way. I realize we're all going through LeBron fatigue. So when I was getting ready for the show yesterday and came across another major development in the NBA that had nothing to do with LeBron, momentarily, I did a victory lap in my mind. We can all breathe and find something else to discuss. And then I realized, oh my goodness, does this mean I have to slow down and try to get the word circumvention out, which is always challenging for me? Talking Kawhi, we're talking salary cap. Now, I mentioned in passing, I'm based here in Southern California. That's not important to you other than I watch the Clippers all the time. If you've dealt with my approach over the years of filling in for Mr. Eisen, you probably know by now, and that is a big assumption, so let me just flat out say it. I love basketball more than football. Now, the dichotomy is the only reason I have a semblance of a career is I worked with Rich at NFL Network a million years ago. So, my passion for hoops coupled with my location here in L.A. means I watch a lot of Clipper basketball. And I have followed this Kawhi story with interest because, in retrospect, I probably should have gone to law school 35 years ago. But if you find this thing way too filled with legalese and details, I'm with you. So here's the quick overview, and then we'll check in with somebody who really knows his basketball minutia on a big word Friday. That's Bobby Marks. We're now 10 months into allegations of essentially a no-show job connected to an endorsement deal. It was a way, allegedly, for the Clippers to pay Kawhi more without having to absorb any salary cap hit. You know that by now. We're now 9 days away from the deal that was agreed to between the Raptors and the Clippers to send Kawhi back to Toronto. He's been there physically. He went to a Blue Jays game. He's been all over the scene in Canada. So what changed yesterday? And that change was the league put the trade on hold. They paused it with this important development. The Raptors would have to agree to the risk of accepting Kawhi on their team should he be penalized for any involvement in this alleged no-show job endorsement deal. I think I did that in 30 seconds. As mentioned, nobody's more plugged in to how the business of basketball works better than ESPN NBA insider Bobby Marks. So let's get his perspective, which he shared on NBA Today, giving the league some credit for keeping the Raptors fully in the loop about all of Kawhi's potential scenarios.
0: I give the league credit, at least as far as giving the Raptors a heads up, because remember, we went through this with Terry Rozier. Miami and Charlotte make a trade for Terry Rozier. He had been investigated. There was no wrongdoing. The Heat trade for him, and then he is basically suspended for the year, and they had given up a draft pick here. It's a story that's going to continually develop here. Hopefully, as Sham said, this is 10 months in.
3: Right.
0: Hopefully, we're going to get some closure pretty soon on this investigation.
23: We can only hope. Now, the cynic in me, if I was a little bit more of a hack or did a show poll, I throw it out there. What's going to happen first? LeBron makes his decision or the NBA finally wraps up this investigation? And I'm Brian Weber in for Rich, a Friday edition of The Rich Eisen Show here on ESPN Radio. Hope you're enjoying the program on your local affiliate, the ESPN Radio app, Sirius XM Channel 80, and TuneIn. The NBA, I think, has been slow playing all of this in the hopes that we would simply either just get burned out of trying to come up with any human connection to bookkeeping and accounting and net present value. This stuff is boring for my CPA. So 10 months later, I think they figured, all right, we've now gotten to a period where we can have this news dump. We can come up with the final result of this investigation. But I don't think they want to do it so long as NBA people are around to have to talk about it. And that means, looking ahead, Summer League wraps up July 19th. If I was more in the gambling space, I'd give you the under-over. I would take the over. The NBA will not come up with their final conclusion of this investigation that they farmed out to a law firm until after play in Vegas wraps up. So keep it where it is. ESPN, radio, and across all the platforms, of course, will keep you fully updated. But what does this mean? Couple things. It does suggest that maybe Kawhi is going to be disciplined because, as I said, I do find some of this fascinating on an intellectual level. The problem with penalizing Kawhi, in addition to whatever happened to the Clippers, and I think the Clippers' sanctions are going to be severe, including a fine to Steve Ballmer, but that's like coming to me and you and saying, hey, do you have a nickel? Guy's the richest owner in all of sports, so that's not going to do anything. But we know he loves basketball. That guy is absolutely out of his mind on the sidelines, and he loves all the new bathrooms at the Intuit Dome, glistening here in Los Angeles. I think he's going to have to take a long time out, a suspension, and can't have any day-to-day involvement with the team. The Joe Smith situation, avoiding cap implications when he took a side deal with the Timberwolves, tells us the team is going to be docked multiple draft picks. And then for Kawhi, I think the problem is there's not going to be a smoking gun. First of all, what is the sound of Kawhi's voice? Other than the laugh that always goes viral. The guy never talks. He's the Marceau of the NBA, taking nothing away from what he does on the floor. That's where he does his talking, and clearly he was a top 10 player last year. But unless there is an audio recording or an email from Kawhi's personal account saying, yeah, can you believe I'm getting over and we're ripping off the NBA in terms of not having the salary cap consequences, I don't think any of that exists. As much as the league would like to penalize him, I don't think anything's going to happen. So the deal goes through. What does it mean? Well, if you're listening in New England, you're still bent, even after Brad Stevens tried his best with the verbal gymnastics to explain why he traded Jaylen Brown for 40 cents on the dollar. The Clippers got more in return for Kawhi Leonard, who's older than Jaylen Brown, who's facing this potential disciplinary action, than Brad Stevens, who I think is one of the best GMs in all of sports, got for Jaylen Brown, who carried his team to the playoffs and is a former finals MVP like Kawhi and came in sixth in the MVP balloting this year. So the Clippers did well in their deal, getting multiple draft picks and Brandon Ingram and another player, whereas Celtics got similar draft capital and Paul George, who's 119 years old. You put Kawhi on the Raptors, along with Scottie Barnes, suddenly the top of the East gets much more interesting. We're not going to talk about LeBron here going to Philadelphia or going to Cleveland. I think if he goes to the Sixers are on the same tier as the Knicks looking to defend their title at the top of the pyramid in the Eastern Conference. But it just strikes me as very odd that the league did not step in at the time of this deal, or they are in conversation constantly with the franchises. Fact, if you care, the owner of the Raptors runs the board of governors that runs the league with Adam Silver. Why did they let this deal get agreed upon? Why didn't, at the time, they say, whoa, you guys can have these conversations, but nothing can happen. You can't have Kawhi show up in Toronto because we haven't finished the investigation. Very sloppy, very on David Stern-like. The league used to be pretty buttoned up, but this one just feels like something they have not been able to get their hands fully around, and it's not going away. I'm Brian Weber in for Rich. This is the Rich Eisen Show. I promised some thoughts on Summer League, and of course, that would be like breaking down a meaningless preseason game in the NFL or Cactus League action in Major League Baseball. But I did watch the entirety of the game last night in Vegas, and it wasn't one-on-one basketball. It wasn't arm wrestling. It wasn't A.J. DeBonsa matching up head-to-head all the time with Darren Peterson. But here is the takeaway. The NBA's future has never been brighter. And again, this is me overreacting to a small sample size, but I love college hoops as much as I love pro ball. This is not breaking news. A.J. DeBonta is an absolute physical freak. And we saw it last night with a couple of amazing moves around the bucket. For Darren Peterson, it's all about availability. You know, all the DNP Peterson and the street clothes jokes that were thrown out because he missed all those games in Kansas. Now, his defenders will tell you that was a severe cramping issue that got misdiagnosed, and it took him a long time to come back. Other people will say he made some business decisions in college and decided not to play full games for Kansas. I can't slam him for that because the whole goal is to get to the NBA. But going back to the NBA draft coverage you heard on ESPN Radio a couple weeks ago, the separation between DeBonta and Peterson in terms of who should go number one overall to Washington was very small, and you saw that on the court last night. A.J., 27 points in 26 minutes. Now, the flaw and the thing he's got to work on, especially in the modern NBA, his long-range touch. He was 0 for 5 from three-point range. As for Peterson, 24 points. His negative was 8 turnovers. I don't expect him to be handling that much when we get to the regular season. But without cranking up the hype machine too much, I'm not in any way saying this is Bird and Magic coming into the league at the same time. But it does tell you the NBA has never been healthier when you think about how stars are distributed across the league. If I threw out a team to you, as much as I don't understand why Charlotte parted ways with Lonzo Ball, but during the season, if I said, all right, what's going on with the Hornets? You know, a recognizable star name. And that's the whole point of this sport. We love bright, shiny objects. And I can't believe the words that are coming out of my mouth. Washington is going to be at least a fun watch this year. I have no idea why they lit all that money on fire to pay Trey Lance. Will they hang on to Anthony Davis? I'm not sure. But if you're one of seven people who actually tracked the Wizards this year, Sarr and the other young talent, plus DeBonta, says maybe, just maybe, the gridlock will end in Washington. I'm Brian Weber in for Rich. Hop aboard at 844-204-RICH, 844-204-7424. I mentioned training camps opening up in less than 2 weeks. In 30 minutes, I'll give you the football you need. Who are the contenders to be the most improved teams across the league, emulating what the Patriots did last year, going worst to first? Baseball can be a challenge in this medium, but if I'm approaching the grand old game, there's always going to be a topic, and the topic is heading into the All-Star break. The Dodgers have the best record in the bigs. In fact, they're looking to become the first National League team ever to three-peat as World Series champs. Is their dominance only going to increase the likelihood of a lockout? We'll get there coming up. Just getting warmed up on a busy Friday. I'm Brian Weber in for Rich. 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
3: 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Happy 710 Day. 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Happy 710 Day. 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
23: It's the Rich Eisen Show on ESPN Radio. I'm Brian Weber. Looking for your thoughts on social media. BW Weber, Weber with two B's on the X platform. Rich is the face that runs the place when it comes to NFL Network, meaning we never get too far away from the shield. Coming up in 30 minutes, we'll cap this first hour of the program. Continuing, let me reach over. There's a button right there. The countdown to the start of NFL training camps. 11 days from now, the rookies for the Cardinals and the Panthers report, getting ready for the Hall of Fame game. That means it's all football all the time, meaning I'm going to carve out some room right here for the grand old game of baseball. Now, before I make any predictions, and it occurs to me, having laid out my thoughts about Kawhi Gate before this show is over, based on my track record, Kawhi will probably be suspended for 25 games in the upcoming season. The Raptors then will back out of the trade, but it's a good thing I have the A-team back in Bristol, Connecticut, Ryan, Mikey C., and the crew keeping me updated as to what's going on. And sidebar, as Rich is doing phenomenal work on this Was Sports Center, I've enjoyed each and every episode with icons like the great Linda Cohn, who just wrapped up a remarkable run here at ESPN, and a tremendous conversation with the killer, Craig Kilborn. As somebody who was a production assistant during the summer after my junior year in college, I won't say the year because I'm too stuck in the past, it is unbelievably meaningful to open this microphone every time I get to say I'm in for Rich on ESPN Radio. Now, that suggests I'm not hanging out on Instagram too much. I probably shouldn't be, given my age. Suggests that I don't know what Riz is. But I do know that baseball is undeniably more popular than it's ever been. The problem of talking baseball on a show like this comes down to this. What is the topic? Do you want me to break down the wild card race in the American League, which is just nuts? Because everybody in the American League is terrible, except for the incredible feel-good story. And it feels like the White Sox could only score the equivalent of a field goal. As I try to clean that up 2 years ago, you remember they lost 121 games. The worst record in the history of Major League Baseball. Within the span of a season and a half, they've come all the way back, and they've had the lead in the AL Central for a good portion of the year. So baseball is filled with interesting components, but it's just tough to frame it in a way that works on a platform like this. So, as I'm based in Southern California, but you could live in Saskatoon to be aware, somehow the Dodgers are even better than they've been the last 2 years, at least in the regular season, despite getting decimated by injuries. I'm going to go through all the key contributors that they're missing, but I can tell you this, they have the best record in all of baseball with 61 wins. First team to get to 60. I realize we have great affiliates and a lot of loyal listeners in Wisconsin. I am aware the Brewers right behind them at 59 wins. I would say, though, I think we all recall what happened. Even though the Brewers dominated the season series from the Dodgers last year, what happened when we got to the NLCS? Still, we're only in July. The Dodgers are trying to become, and it took me a lot of research to make sure I wasn't mishearing this. I thought it was factually wrong. It's true. The Dodgers are trying to become the first National League team ever to three-peat. In fact, the only franchises ever to win three in a row, the Yankees and the Athletics now, who have been exiled to West Sacramento on their way to Vegas. So, ESPN MLB analyst, former player Doug Glanville, who always has astute analysis, was asked on game night here on ESPN Radio if the Dodgers were clearly the best team he's seen this season.
9: They are. I mean, and the thing is, what sometimes gets forgotten is they are just as injured as every other team. You know, a lot of teams say, well, we're missing this guy. They're missing Will Smith, Blake Snell, Tyler Glasnow. I mean, they're missing all kinds of people. Edwin Diaz. And they're just still going as if nothing's, you know, happened. They're still the best team in baseball. And those guys will eventually come back. And then what? You're just going to deal with a real juggernaut. So they just win through their depth. And they're not necessarily all star players that are doing the job, but they find ways. And that's what makes them so dangerous. So they're going to be tough to stop. But, you know, the fact is, as good as they were last year, they were still one out away and 1 second away from losing that World Series. So that's how tough the game is.
23: And Doug could have mentioned, as he offered terrific context there, remember when Kyle Tucker signed with the Dodgers and people lost their minds? Like somehow this was the tipping point. Not all of the deferred money they were able to get Shohei Ohtani and other stars to accept. Not the fact that they have a murderer's row, to use another contemporary reference. Tucker going to the Dodgers felt like just the trigger for this explosion of outrage. Well, Kyle Tucker's done nothing at the plate. I just looked it up during the break. He's hitting less than 250, 249. He is a bit of an upgrade in the outfield. But to do this without Edwin Diaz, who they got to try to overcome and address their glaring weakness last year in the bullpen. Well, he hasn't done anything with the elbow injury, and we still don't know what's going to go on with the cockfighting story in Puerto Rico. If you go back to last year, without question, the Dodgers don't win that World Series without the heroics of Roky Sasaki out of the pen. Well, he's back in the rotation. He has been average at best, better the other night when he picked up some quality innings and 6 innings of work, just 3 earned runs. But before that, he had been scuffling, and a lot of talk here in Southern California about if the Dodgers didn't want to treat him with a little bit more respect because of what he meant to the playoff run last year, other franchises would have sent him down by now. Mention Snell. Mention Glasnow. No idea when he's going to come back. And Mookie Betts finally has woken up after he looked like he was ready for retirement. And I'm not being over the top here. He was abysmal to start the year. So you put it all together, the Dodgers should be even better. And now, if I really want things to go thermonuclear, what happens if they get Tarik Skubal? Now, one step at a time, Ohtani is pitching tonight. That's always must-see TV. Unfortunately, because things work out this way, and I'm not going to bury baseball for the lazy perspective that they don't market their stars, they don't know how to connect with young people. It's not Rob Manfred's fault that Ohtani's pitching tonight, meaning he can't pitch on Tuesday in the All-Star game in Philadelphia that you can hear here on ESPN Radio. Same thing with The Miz, who is an absolute freak. I don't have a better description of what that tall dude is doing, hitting over 100 consistently. We can talk about the accuracy of today's tech, but he's certainly not rolling it up there. No changeup in his arsenal. He's a modern Randy Johnson, not as tall, but throwing even harder with more velocity. Think about what the Phillies have done, and I'll check to see, just to confirm, but it looks like Zach Wheeler is on track in terms of the alignment of the rotation to pick up the ball, and that's going to be a great scene in Philadelphia in front of those rabid Philly fans, and then throw in another Philly. I know we got roughed up this week by the Royals, but baseball is bizarre. You can't use one game as a reflection of an entire season's worth of work. Christopher Sanchez has been lights out. Unfortunately, no Miz, no Ohtani, and no Skanes, who has been more mortal this year, although he bounced back earlier in the week. The Midsummer Classic is supposed to be a showcase of the biggest names in the sport. However, because we all have supercomputers and HD TVs in the palm of our hands, this is not like the old days when it was the only time we would see certain stars or the only matchup of the National League and the American League, because interleague play has been a smashing success. So I'm not going to sit here and crush baseball just for the bad fortune that it did not set up properly for Ohtani, nor the Miz, nor Skeens to get the ball. But if we're talking about the problem of coming up with firm conclusions about teams, because baseball is flipping a coin 162 times, what do we do with the Yankees? What a weird week. I feel like I'm Mel Allen doing This Week in Baseball. How about that? I'm Brian Weber, in for Rich, 844-204-7424. And the conversation never stops on the X platform. That is BW Weber, Weber with two Bs. Coming up in 15 minutes, we will get to the football. Just about every year, some team goes from worst to first, primarily because they capitalize on their easy schedule. We saw the Patriots do it. The 49ers do it last year. Who's on that short list of contenders to achieve that goal this year? And then coming up to kick off hour number two, we will use the quarterfinal matchup here in Los Angeles. Could have been the United States, but they got worked by Belgium, as they should have been, because, quite simply, Belgium is a better team. Instead, Belgium versus Spain, but we'll focus on the Stars and Stripes. What has the World Cup experience meant so far on the field, on the pitch, if you will, and more importantly, the spectacle off the field meant for American soccer moving forward? As for the Yankees, back-to-back games with 17 strikeouts. Then they explode yesterday for a 12 spot against the Rays, so they salvage a split in that series. And Ben Rice goes deep twice. And without him, this team would look like a triple-A team at the plate. I don't want to overstate that it's Aaron Judge and Aaron Judge only, but if you just look up the record, with and without him, tells the entire story. So the Yankees should be active at the deadline. And I think everybody, barring a handful of just hideous teams like the Angels, and that's not just my L.A. lean, Artie Moreno needs to sell that team. Although it'll be a good scene coming up on Tuesday as Mike Trout is healthy. He's made his return from the IL, and he'll get a hero's welcome returning back to Philadelphia. Other than that, if you took a moment, not while you're driving, but during the weekend, take a look at the wild card standings in the American League. It is absolute chaos. So there's two ways that that's going to impact the activity as we get closer to the trade deadline first week of August. Bunch of teams, I think, are going to say, why not take a shot? Let's be buyers because mathematically we're still in the hunt. Flip side is, what do the Tigers do with Skubal? Now, the real solution is pay the man. I'm getting so tired of the conversation about the haves and have-nots, and this is linked to the Dodgers, because let's say the Dodgers only maintain their momentum. Forget about winning 115 games or something absurd. Let's say they win 103, 104, and let's say, for the sake of argument, they win another World Series. All that does, especially a historic three-peat, as I mentioned, has never happened before in the history of the National League, and that's a pretty big sample size. If that happens, all that does is hand owners across the league who are dead set on trying to impose a salary cap in this sport more ammunition to claim the game is rigged, that you can't win unless you can match the spending power of the Dodgers, which I can understand the argument, but it's just factually wrong on a couple levels. You want to know who has the second highest payroll in all of baseball? New York Mets. I was a Met fan growing up, as you probably tell when I dropped the G's on words like running, or say Saturday instead of Saturday. When's the last time the Mets won anything? 1986, and Mookie's not walking through that door. The Yankees, third highest payroll in all of baseball. They just went through a stretch before they erupted with the dozen runs yesterday of having, this is astonishing to me, I'm just going to read this slowly, failed to score more than five runs in 20 straight games, tying a franchise record. How is that possible if you claim that all you have to do is throw tons and tons of money at a problem and you can quote-unquote buy a championship? It's absurd at face value. The Tigers should not operate as a franchise if they don't want to pay Skubal. Now, you can make the argument he's getting older. And now he's just coming off the injury, which he came back in 30 seconds. It was incredible. Still, I don't want to hear a team in Detroit, which is a major market, crying poor. That is an ownership problem. If you're not willing to spend, you shouldn't own a team. Period. Full stop. And that's why, and maybe I'm being Dr. Doom as a fill-in guy, and I'm not looking for cheap heat. As they say in the WWE, I'm Brian Weber in for Rich Eisen. Hit me up on the X platform, BW Weber, Weber with two Bs. That's why maybe I'm even more nostalgic about this season, because we know what's coming. The lockout, hopefully, is going to happen as soon as possible, probably the day after the end of the World Series. And I say that hopefully because it gives both sides more time to come to the table and come up with a compromise. And I'm not going to throw out hypothetical scenarios because that's not my job. But I will say this, baseball is still stubborn in so many ways, which is a weird dichotomy because embracing change has made the sport more popular than ever. What's the biggest change? The pitch clock. The game is watchable. In fact, in some ways, I went to a Dodger game a couple weeks ago. It moves too quickly because if you're going to shell out the major cash, especially for the Dodgers who are good, if you want to go skimpy, go to an Angel game or go pick another team that is far more mid than the reigning champs, if you're spending the money plus the parking plus a hot dog or seven and a couple adult beverages, you want to maximize your investment. But now the game is cruising by. Major League Baseball has made all of these strides forward. Shohei Ohtani is the greatest player in the history of the sport. And what are we talking about? The Dodgers somehow are the poster boy for all that's wrong with baseball. We never said that about the Yankees when they were dominant. I don't know what the difference is. And I think it's a lot of rhetoric from owners who don't want to spend. There's no need for a bake sale or a GoFundMe. They wouldn't be in position to own these teams unless they had the money or they inherited it. If you were born on third base because your grandfather was rich, then sell the team and cash out and go on permanent vacation. But if you own these teams, there's a civic duty to spend enough to be competitive. And the Scooble situation is going to be fascinating because the Tigers can justify hanging on to him. Remember, they have been largely irrelevant for most of the season. Still, seven games under 500, but just 4.5 back in their division and right in the hunt of the wild card race in the American League. I'm Brian Weber. Jumped in the hot tub time machine, took you back to 1998. I get passionate when I talk about baseball because I still care about the sport of my childhood. But I know nothing pays the bills better than the NFL. So coming up, we will shift to the Shield training camps. Now, less than 2 weeks away, who are the true contenders to be among the most approved teams in all of football? And I can't believe the words that might come out of my mouth. Should we be buying the Cowboys? Yeah, I said it. I'm Brian Weber. It's always a blast to sit in for Rich and the guys as we continue here on The Rich Eisen Show.
3: 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Happy 710 Day. 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You're on the app. You're on 710 AM. Happy 710 Day. Thanks for being here. Thanks for spending time with LA's mega sports station. 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

My name is Brian Weber. I'm in for Rich. This is the Rich Eisen Show on ESPN Radio as we close in on the second hour of the program in less than 15 minutes. Shoulda, woulda, coulda. Shoulda been the United States playing Spain today in Inglewood, California in the quarterfinals. Instead, it's Belgium. Why? Belgium is a much better team than Team USA. So coming up as we kick off the second hour of the program, we'll try to get a handle on the state of American soccer. And it's a time to stop ripping Christian Pulisic for reasons that don't seem appropriate. 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NFL rarely is not at the forefront of our collective consciousness, but in this summer of soccer, and you don't have to be a soccer fan, I know just enough soccer to be dangerous. Now, the entire team in Bristol is going to say, oh, wait a minute, he's going to talk about Pele in 1977 again. I wasn't going to go there, but by popular demand, there is your

movement to be harder. And what has happened? We've had eight different champions over the span of 8 years, dynasties effectively killed in the NBA. And in the NFL, it's the, I think, most overlooked aspect of any reasonable conversation about the outlook of any team. I'm not saying you have to do bad local radio and do the schedule game. That's a win. That's a win. That's a loss. But you got to look at overall strength of schedule. The Patriots, clearly, by their own admission, if they were being truthful, benefited from one of the most straightforward, I'll be kind. Let's just tell it like it is. Easiest schedules we've seen in a quarter century in this league. Now, they also got it done in the postseason until they got to the Super Bowl and got exposed to a degree. But you have to throw a little bit of context there because Drake May was clearly less than 100%. Same story for the 49ers. As remarkable as last season was, as they got crushed by injuries, they were coming off a last-place finish, had such an easy schedule that they capitalized on. So who would be in the conversation to have that kind of mojo this year? Well, I'll go with low-hanging fruit. This is not in any way a sizzling hot take, but technically the Lions did finish in last place in the rugged last year, NFC North. So that translates into a much more favorable schedule. Think about that division. Vikings quarterback situation remains a mess. How much are you buying Kyler Murray truly changing his ways from all the reports about a lack of focus on football being the most important thing in his life? And it's pretty clear J.J. McCarthy is going to prove to be a waste of first-round pick. Packers, I'm not slighting this team as a perennial playoff club, but they didn't do much in the offseason. So Lions, yes, they won nine games last year, but if you're asking me a team towards the bottom of the standings overall in the league or just from the perspective of the outside looking in that will make the playoffs, I'll go Detroit. I'll go New Orleans. Context matters. Not only with the strength of a straightforward schedule, think about that division. 8-9 got the Panthers the win, and they were in a tie with Tampa Bay and Atlanta. So Saints get the benefit of a last-place schedule, and very quietly, unless you're playing fantasy football or putting down a buck or two on a Sunday or Thursday night, you might have overlooked the fact the Saints got hot down the stretch thanks to Tyler Shuck, who's, what, 96 years old after his rookie season, wrapped it up with four wins out of their last five games. And my goal is to be objective. I stopped rooting for anything but something to talk about in the paycheck a long time ago. But growing up detesting the Cowboys and just paying attention to the last three decades of their inept play, it is hard for me to ever fully endorse them. But since I've been watching Get Up and all the other shows across ESPN, I'll defer to guys who know what they're talking about. I just over-enunciate for a living. But if Bart Scott tells me, based on his defensive expertise, that the Dallas defense should be much better, and remember, they were hideous last year. If they had just tackled somebody from time to time, that's probably a playoff team. Statistically, they cannot get any worse because they got gashed for too many points and too many yards. You bring in a new defensive coordinator in Christian Parker coming over from the Vic Fangio tree in Philadelphia. The Flus is loose. They can Matt Eberflus. And they invested hugely on the defensive side of the football using a pair of first-round picks to address that glaring need. The folks who know tell us that Caleb Downs, even though the safety position has been devalued, could be a generational talent in the secondary. You throw in what Jarrah did after the Micah Parsons trade, which at the time seemed reckless and foolish. He did pretty well, though, with the assets, in addition to getting Quinton Williams. And they picked up edge rusher Rashawn Gary in a trade in the offseason. So, understanding that George Pickens has no choice other than to be a good citizen because he's in the contract year after taking the franchise tag. That offense was clicking last year. No reason to believe they'll slow down. If that defense is even marginally improved, Cowboy team that won seven games last year should be at a minimum playoff team, but we know what happens when they get to the postseason, right? We've seen that movie before, but I don't want to troll Cowboy Nation, especially as a fill-in host.
My name is Brian Weber. You can pick up the phone, 844-204-RICH. That's 844-

0: 404-204-7424. Or the conversation I see is heating up on the X platform. BW Weber, Weber with two B's, coming up as we motor our way into the second hour of the program. Is Christian Pulisic taking too much heat for reasons that are not valid? We talk soccer entertainingly. That's the goal. Get it? I'm Brian Weber, in for Rich. This is The Rich Eisen Show.
1: And yes, it is July 10th in the Southland. Happy 710 Day. From our family to yours. Well, I mean, you are our family. Come on. 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You're on the app. You're on 710 AM. Happy 710 Day. Thanks for being here. Thanks for spending time with LA's mega sports station. 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Happy 710 Day, and thanks for being here. 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
0: 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BW Weber, Weber with two Bs on the X platform. We address baseball heading into the All-Star break in the first hour of the show. 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That'll drop shortly after the conclusion of the show. And we will circle the bases again in 20 minutes, getting you set for what are the important topics to know heading into the All-Star game. And then it's on to the trade deadline. With a reminder, you can catch full coverage, your Home Run Derby on Monday, and then the All-Star game itself right here on ESPN Radio. We'll get analysis from Andy McCullough of The Athletic. And I'm pausing NBA conversation. I would clap for myself, but I'm afraid I'll knock the microphone over. More NFL coming up in the last hour of the show. We will take you across the league with Josh Alper of ProFootballTalk.com, part of good friend of the program, Mike Florio's Media Empire. I follow the stars. I think people forget why this is called broadcasting, and I'll destroy the momentum I thought I had established. Let me do it in 15 seconds. It was an agricultural term, a farming term. So when a farmer was tossing his seeds out there, you don't want to throw it in one spot in case that is not receptive to growth, because you can tell I have a green thumb. You broadly cast it out there. I went a long way to point out that if you talk about notable names, and Conor McGregor is still a notable name, whether it's making terrible movies like the reboot of Roadhouse or for other reasons, and he can steal a press conference, as we saw again yesterday, he returns to the octagon tomorrow for the first time in 6 years. Does Conor need the UFC anymore, or do they need him? It's a really interesting dynamic. That is coming up in 45 minutes, but no, I will not be breaking down what it takes to pull off a rear naked choke. In 2 hours, and this is another reason why, even if you're not a soccer fan, I get it. I'm not trying to convert anybody, and I don't have any professional connection to soccer anymore. I faked my way through doing high-level college soccer here on the West Coast for national champion programs like Stanford and UCLA. Learned a ton from hanging around with those coaching staffs, but when I'm not on the air, I'm not watching La Liga. I'm not watching the EPL. Occasionally, I'll watch Champions League. But I appreciate the beautiful game because I'm open-minded. And I've been to Europe a couple times, and there's a reason why everybody else in the world loves it so much. Here's one reason, just as a sports consumer, you might want to appreciate soccer. They start the game on time. When I say 2 hours from now, less than that. When we get to 3 p.m. Eastern, that game between Spain and Belgium, that could have been the United States, will get underway promptly. Now, we could talk about the corruption of FIFA and everything else wrong with soccer and bogus red cards, but we're not going to do that because we're trying to stay upbeat in my final fill-in shift for Mr. Eisen and the crew. So I mentioned, and by now, I'm not telling you anything you don't know. The ratings for what happened on Monday night, unfortunately, a one-sided victory put together by Team Belgium, were unbelievably big. I'm talking historic, the biggest non-NFL sporting event since 1994, Tanya and Nancy back in the day. Such a big controversy, they made movies out of that debacle. So, had the United States actually performed to the best of their abilities, maybe that would not have been a 4-1 beatdown. Either way, it was a lost opportunity because of all of the momentum and because of all the casual fan interest. And you know how it works in sports. Somebody's got to be the fall guy, as Chris Carter once said. Somebody's got to take the heat. And that somebody, a week ago, was largely regarded as the most skilled player in the history of American soccer. I'm talking about Christian Pulisic. So let us hear from Craig Burley, who, like Christian, played for Chelsea at the top of the sport in the English Premier League. He said on a great soccer show, you should check it out for the rest of the World Cup and beyond, ESPN FC, that those who are now piling on, quote-unquote, Captain America, may be going too far.
1: And I get it. He's had a tough tournament because he started well, got injured, hasn't really found his flow again, ends the tournament the way he pretty much started, is injured. But the pile on to an individual is way over the top. It's like if Christian Pulisic had a great tournament, the US would have gone all the way. That's kind of how the talk is. And I get it. He has a responsibility, and he didn't come into this tournament to try and be under par or play badly. But to me, if I was Christian Pulisic, I would be big time annoyed. Because it seems to me it's almost a personal attack on an individual rather than an analysis of the football that's gone before. Because if it's an analysis of the football, you could go through pretty much the whole team and say, well, he had a bad game, he had a bad game, the goalkeeper made a mistake, Sergiño Dest had a terrible game, letting balls bounce in the box, all that sort of stuff. But it seems that he has been painted up there as the poster boy.
0: That is well said. And since I like to dwell in the afterglow of when I had a thriving career, I spent a lot of time in the tennis world, 19 years of Tennis Channel, because I like to work, and if you think about it, they play tennis every day. My issue with that sport, and I love tennis, and by the way, if we're going to wonder why the United States is not better in soccer after 49 years since Pelé wrapped it up in 1977 at Giant Stadium, do you realize an American men's tennis player hasn't won a Grand Slam tournament since 2003? That was Andy Roddick, who's killing it, as he always does in media work on ESPN. My problem with tennis, other than having to work at 2 o'clock in the morning for international matches, is it's too insular. If you're, quote-unquote, not one of us, they don't want the casuals, and soccer has that same kind of vibe. And there's so many connections within the sport, and so many generations now think Greg Berhalter, who I give him credit, is defending Christian and his son Sebastian, who played well amongst the few bright spots for Team USA that came crashing down against a much better Belgium team. But as much as I appreciate the strong analysis from Carly Lloyd, in fact, I think she's been the best analyst across all of Fox's coverage, felt like she was being a little bit over the top, and I know she was in the moment reacting to Christian, saying when he came off the field and asked for his post-game reaction on Monday that he felt like, well, the good news is I'm going to be okay. And she effectively said, well, he's got plenty of time at the end of his career to rest. Landon Donovan, I think, is just auditioning to be the next Alexi Lalas. Now, if you know anything about the backstory and the personal dynamics between Landon Donovan and the Pulisic family, evidently, Landon, who used to be the face of American soccer, and he'll always have, especially now with the United States failing to meet expectations that were out there of at least reaching the quarterfinals. And I'm Brian Weber, flexing soccer knowledge for the last time. I don't know if I'll be here in 4 years when we roll around to the next World Cup. In for Rich, hit me up on the X platform, BW Weber, Weber with two Bs in less than 15 minutes. We get you set for baseball heading into the All-Star break when we're joined by Andy McCullough of The Athletic. Donovan was the star in 2002 when the United States made the quarterfinals, coached by Bruce Arena, and then became the elder statesman of American soccer. We've known about Pulisic since he was very young, a phenom, and with that comes the burden of expectations. According to all these reports, Landon tried to be supportive and a mentor to a young Christian Pulisic, and Pulisic's father essentially blew him off, said, we're good. Now, if you just want to tell it like it is, as much as Pulisic is getting buried, should we mention that now it's been confirmed, I don't think anybody thought he was faking the injury or exaggerating it, he's got a microfracture in his leg. He's going to miss several weeks for his high-paying gig at AC Milan in Italy. That's notable, because everybody who was burying him for not cutting his leg off to get back on the field now looks pretty foolish. But Donovan, I think, has a degree, and this is just me being amateur psychologist, of envy, that this is just a fair assessment, I think, if you just look at their international body of work. Pulisic has had much more success playing at the top of the sport. I mentioned he won a Champions League title for Chelsea. He is part of a very prestigious AC Milan team. Now, there, he's the third option, and here's where things got askew. Back to my notion of I'm always going to look for stars because I want people who don't love sports as much as you and I as hardcores do. And we're going to talk Conor McGregor coming up in 40 minutes with his return to the Octagon tomorrow. We were so desperate to have a new face of American soccer, and here came this unbelievably talented kid. And we said, you're the man. And all the comparisons to Tiger Woods and LeBron James. Now, Christian never went out and said any of that. He didn't print T-shirts that said Captain America, but you don't get to choose when you're anointed. We, as a sporting society, do that. And with all of that adulation and the money comes massive expectations. And when you are the face of American soccer, you got to do better than one assist and no goals in this tournament. Now, some of that comes down to injury, unfortunately. That's been a consistent issue beyond his control. So it feels like scapegoating is going on. I think the real shift that has occurred, even if you paid little attention to the tournament, you couldn't miss the name Balogun because it was all over the news shows over the weekend. When FIFA got to the right conclusion by pausing that red card that should never have been doled out, just you can go back and watch the replay. It was incidental contact. But they did it in such a FIFA way. With no transparency, they foisted it on Belgium at the last minute after the Belgians spent the better part of a week preparing for the American side without Balogun. And you got to believe that that was extra motivation for Belgium. Why do you think, in my estimation, they came out with so much attacking intensity, peppering the United States with shot after shot in the first 10 minutes? This is now Balogun's team. You can just use the eyeball test. You can see the difference in speed, athletic ability between Balogun and Pulisic. So, as Pulisic now, if he accepts a contributing role, I'm not saying it's Michael Jordan, Scottie Pippen. I'm not coming up with other analogies from other sports. I'm saying it's 1 and 1A. Balogun just has a different gear and I think a mindset. He wants the pressure of the moment. And Pulisic, I think, is more comfortable being a complementary talent. So, they got 4 years to figure this out. But the only issue comes down to this. Expectations got completely distorted when the United States blew out Paraguay, and suddenly it was World Cup title or bust. Look, I'll mention again, if you saw Pelé like I did, now I was 6 years old, but if you saw him in 1977, you figured sometime in the next 25 years we'd actually be a contender in the World Cup. It's been 49 years, nothing has changed. So we should recalibrate our expectations. The negativity surrounding Pulisic, I think, really is just a replacement for overall disappointment of how poorly the United States played, the mental miscues, and just the glaring display of the wide gap between, quote-unquote, us and the premier teams, which include victorious Belgium, taking on Spain coming up at 3 Eastern here in Southern California. If you don't love soccer, my gift to you on the pitches, we're not talking about it again in our remaining hour and 45 minutes. I'm Brian Weber, in for Rich. Hit me up on Twitter. I don't work for Elon. Don't have to call it X. My handle is BW Weber, Weber with two Bs. Coming up, because baseball still commands our attention, especially heading into the All-Star break, is this year of excellence on the mound reflecting an absolute resurgence of young arms? Is it a one-off? And who is the best pitcher in all of baseball? We'll find out when we bring in Andy McCullough, senior baseball writer for The Athletic. I'm Brian Weber, in for Rich. A reminder, when you run a small business, you don't just do the job. You're also the hiring manager, the payroll department, and the benefits team, usually all before lunch. 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
5: It's the Rich Eisen Show here on ESPN Radio. Brian Weber with you. Coming up in 30 minutes, we will spotlight the world of the octagon and the return of Conor McGregor to UFC tomorrow. What does it mean for Conor? What does it mean for the sport? That is on the docket, but this is a absolutely outstanding time of the year to be a baseball fan heading into the All-Star break with Home Run Derby on Monday. 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Always great to focus on MLB with Andy McCullough, senior baseball writer for The Athletic and author of the terrific book, The Last of His Kind, focusing on Clayton Kershaw. Andy, thanks for taking the time. How are you?
6: I'm well. How are you?
5: I'm well. And it's our first conversation in a year. Not only are our interactions so memorable, but I keep notes of my time filling in for Rich. A year ago, we were talking about the book. 12 months later, did you get any feedback from Clayton or his team about it?
6: No, I mean, he still hasn't read the thing. It came out 2 years ago. You know, he told me when I wrote it, I'm not going to read this. And to my knowledge, you know, he's held firm on that. He's a man of his word.
5: Okay.
6: No, I mean, look, like Clayton and his family were exceedingly generous with their time, and you know, during the process of doing the book over a couple years, and so you know, he's just. He's been very gracious about the whole thing. I imagine it's a very strange thing to have someone write a book about you. So, yeah, I couldn't really ask for more in terms of the subject.
5: Okay, I did not mean to bring up a tough topic. Now, I'm a narcissist. Unfortunately, there's nothing you can write about me, but, you know, maybe we'll do a side deal, and I have a couple bucks. It'd be more of a pamphlet, Andy. It'd be more like Common Sense. Thomas Paine is coming up Independence Day. Well, you know the Dodgers very well beyond the terrific book on Clayton Kershaw. I used to work for the LA Times. Are you surprised at all this team has been this dominant despite all of the injuries?
6: I mean, honestly, a little bit. You know, the last couple of years as they've won the World Series, they've, you know, really sort of downshifted in the regular season. And it's like it's just not a priority for them organizationally. But, you know, it's just a testament. Like, everyone knew coming into the year that they were the best team, right? They have the best players. They have Shohei Ohtani. You know, they, you know, add Kyle Tucker for an insane amount of money. They add Edwin Diaz, and they're getting sort of minimal contributions from Diaz. Tucker's been, you know, a little bit better as of late, but it's basically like a league average hitter. And they're just storming along, you know. It'll be interesting to see, you know, the question for them is just like, can they get to October 1st still healthy? You know, that's really the thing. It's like, if they won 110 games, 115 games, you know, whatever, it doesn't really matter in LA. What matters is if they can three-peat, you know. And so it's like, can Mookie Betts, you know, who's, you know, 33, and Max Muncy, 35, Freddie Freeman's, you know, 36, like, can you get them all to October 1st healthy? Can Will Smith get his neck right then? You know, will Shohei Ohtani, who's dealing with a bunch of sort of nagging small things, will he still be at his top level, you know, when the postseason starts? And so I do expect that they maybe will kind of take the, you know, the throttle down a little bit in the second half, but also, like, they're not really pushing guys to the max right now. They're just a really good baseball team.
5: Which is really scary for the rest of the National League and all of MLB. I'm Brian Weber in for Rich. We're spotlighting the diamond with Andy McCullough of The Athletic. Andy, there's lazy analysis out there that, oh, the Dodgers just buy a championship, or they have some sort of supercomputer in addition to the big brain of Andrew Friedman spitting out different combinations, so they have that advantage. You're around the team. You know the human element. How would you sum up what Dave Roberts means to this team in terms of their success, becoming this season the fastest manager to get to 1,000 career wins?
6: Yeah, I mean, he's been a big part of it. You know, he's been there for, you know, at least I believe it's a decade now. As you said, you know, the fastest to 1,000 wins, you know, three World Series championships. You know, they've never missed the postseason. I think that he's really, you know, been essential for keeping the clubhouse together in times of, you know, in tough times dealing with injuries. There's been, you know, like, there's lots of things that come with his job that other managers don't have to deal with. Like, it's a privilege, right, to get to write Shohei Ohtani's name into the lineup every day. But at the same time, there's also, like, lots of media responsibilities. There's, he has to answer questions about him all the time. He has to sort of, you know, just be the public face of this organization. And it is a very involved, very intense job. And he's, you know, really been great at all of it. He's always been a great sort of spokesman for the Dodgers. You know, his in-game decisions, while at times have been criticized, tend to be really, really good. And there, you hear very little about sort of strife within the room, you know, among players, and that's in part because of the culture that Roberts has helped create.
5: Andy McCullough of The Athletic is our guest on the Rich Eisen Show. Since we're talking about the role and importance of a manager, even in the analytics era, what do you make of the turnaround in Philadelphia after they parted ways with Rob Thompson in April, coming off that sluggish start? How much of an impact do you think Don Mattingly, who used to manage the Dodgers, has had? Or is this much more about the return of Zach Wheeler?
6: Well, I think it's a lot of things. I mean, I think obviously, and the Phillies players have talked about this, you know, Rob Thompson getting fired was a bit of a wake-up call to them, and Don Mattingly to put it to them plainly, just like, this should not have happened. Like, this is, you know, and I think the players understood that it was their fault, you know, that Rob Thompson, a guy who they, you know, had a great reputation and seemed to work really well within that room, you know, lost his job essentially because the players underperformed. I think we've gotten a lot of guys, you know, sort of back in line to where they'd be expected. You know, Mattingly is a good manager. He was a good manager with the Dodgers. You know, he had, you know, he acquitted himself well when he was managing the Marlins at a difficult time, you know, in their franchise history. He earned a lot of, you know, respect during his time in Toronto last year. And yes, as you said, like, Zach Wheeler's back and looks like a, you know, a number one, looks like the sort of guy who, you know, is, could be the best pitcher in baseball if it were not for, you know, Christopher Sanchez, who is, you know, currently his, you know, his teammate, who's currently, like, seems on track to be, you know, Cy Young favorite. So, yeah, I mean, I think it's just, the baseball season's so long, man. Like, it feels like so long ago that the Phillies were, like, falling apart and Rob Thompson was getting fired, because they've been a good team now for, like, several months. You know, and so from their perspective, you know, they feel like it was a shame that Thompson lost his job, but it was a necessary change, and the results have been there.
5: Andy, to follow up on your allusion to the Cy Young race in the National League, with what's going on in Philadelphia and the phenom that is the Miz in Milwaukee, how do you see that race?
6: I think it's going to be fascinating. I think it's going to be really, really fascinating. You know, Jacob Mizorowski has just been like, he's dynamic. He's you know, so much fun to watch. He throws so hard. I think he's the sort of player who, when you watch him, you're just sort of like, well, this will end. Like, this, you know, we've seen so many arm injuries over the years. It's like, well, there's no way this will keep going. But, you know, he's a large man. You know, he takes care of himself. Like, the Brewers are trying their best to, you know, protect him essentially. And so I think he obviously is making a case. Christopher Sanchez, as I said, was probably, those are the two favorites right now. But I also do think that, you know, Shohei Ohtani, if he remains healthy and keeps his ERA as low as it's been, will stay in the conversation. But right now, like, Mizorowski's got a 1.62 ERA and more innings than Ohtani. It's going to be hard to make that, you know, the sort of the per batter argument for Ohtani with the way the Miz has been pitching. So it should be a fun race to follow as the, you know, second half goes along.
5: Do you have a comp for the Miz other than Randy Johnson, because they're both giant and they both turn it up there over 100 miles an hour consistently?
6: Oh, jeez. No. I mean, Randy Johnson was like, the thing with Randy Johnson is apparently he like tipped with every pitch. Like, you knew whether it was going to be a fastball or slider based on his delivery, and it just didn't matter. Like, I actually think like Randy Johnson's like seems pretty clearly to be the best pitcher ever. But like, yeah, so I don't know, that even that's a pretty, with Mizorowski, it's just with all pitchers, right? You just like, you need to see it year after year before you can really feel confident in what it's going to be, just because guys get hurt, you know, their fastball velo goes down. You've kind of seen what's happened to Paul Skeens over the last couple months. Like, it's just a really hard thing to maintain, especially when you're just like pushing the limits of what humans are capable of doing in the way that Mizorowski is.
5: I'm Brian Weber in for Rich Eisen here on ESPN Radio, getting you set for the All-Star break in baseball with Andy McCullough of The Athletic. Andy, as you have conversations with people across the bigs, what's your sense of how the Tigers are weighing the pros and cons of what to do with Tarik Skubal as we get closer to the trade deadline?
6: Yeah, I mean, I think it's going to be one of those that, you know, obviously gets pushed up to the deadline, which is like, you know, 4 or 5 weeks from now. They seem to be completely dead in the water, but they've, you know, won 5 in a row, I think, like 8 of their last 10, 8 of their last 11, something like that. You know, they know their division is not particularly strong. And, you know, there might be a case to be made that you want to try and maximize Tarik Skubal while you still have him, knowing that he's probably going to leave, you know, as a free agent after this season. So, like, you've got Tarik Skubal, might as well try and win the division and try and win World Series with him. But at the same time, I think there's going to be so many teams lined up trying to make offers that it may be tough for, you know, the Tigers to turn this down. A couple years ago, they were in, not to this magnitude, but like, they were a team that was kind of out of it, and they moved Jack Flaherty at the deadline and ended up making the playoffs. You know, I believe that was 2024 when Flaherty went to the Dodgers. So, like, it's not without precedent. Obviously, it is a more seismic move for the franchise to part ways with a homegrown two-time Cy Young Award winner. But I think, you know, between the Dodgers, the Braves, the Yankees, the Brewers, you know, all the teams who are going to be lining up, making offers theoretically for Skubal, it will probably make sense.
5: What do you think the reaction would be if Skubal winds up with the Dodgers?
6: I mean,
5: the world would come unglued?
6: Yeah. I mean, it's just, yeah, it would be quite amusing. It would be quite amusing. It's like when the Dodgers signed Kyle Tucker, it was like, all right, like, this is just, that's funny. Like, this.
5: But Andy,
6: yeah,
5: he hasn't done anything at the plate. I know the outcry reasonable at the time. Right?
6: Well, yeah, but it's, sorry, what's the question?
5: No, I'm just reacting that, no, I fill in a lot during hot stove season. People went nuts with Kyle Tucker, and here we are. He's been a non-factor offensively.
6: Yeah, I mean, baseball's a hard game, man. It's a hard game. I think the reaction would be, you know, apoplexy. People would lose their minds if Skubal ends up with the Dodgers, which, like, I guess from a plurality standpoint, the Dodgers are the favorites to land him. But that's, you know, whatever, like a 20% or 15%, you know, and the field is more of a favorite. It would be quite amusing, because it would really upset people. But, like, they are a team that is taking advantage of their resources, both financially and the talent they have in their farm system. You know, they are doing the things that the fans of 29 other teams want their team to do.
5: Well said, and we will leave it there. Andy, as always, we appreciate the information and the insights. Thanks for taking the time to join us again today on The Rich Eisen Show.
6: No problem. Thanks for having me.
5: Andy McCullough, check out his great work at The Athletic, and the book's still available wherever you get books. The Last of His Kind, focusing on Clayton Kershaw. I don't think that Clayton wrote the foreword, but he didn't have to. It's all about what Andy did between the covers. And the Tucker exchange was this. I don't know why it was Kyle Tucker, of all people, that sparked so much outrage in the offseason. I guess it was just the level of excess. Like, really? They're going to do this? Like, your neighbor who has three Corvettes and he comes over with a fourth one that's just nudged a little bit past your driveway? I get it. The optics were terrible. From a standpoint of perception being reality, it's like, okay, fine. Dodgers now just going to write another check for another title. May I remind you, as Andy did in passing, last year the Dodgers required one of the most amazing comebacks we've ever seen in Game 7 history. And when that series shifted back to Toronto, they trailed 3-2. The World Series should have been won. If we're going to talk baseball, right? We're going to go Kenny Atkinson. Analytically, the Blue Jays won that World Series. I still don't understand Miguel Rojas and everything else that had to happen for the Dodgers to win. So coming off that miraculous, epic World Series, for the Dodgers just to throw more money at Kyle Tucker, maybe I'm numb to it because I'm here in Southern California and I grew up in New York where the Yankees always spent hundreds of millions of dollars, whatever it took back then. But the Tucker thing just remains humorous to me, especially because he's been a non-factor. But as Andy pointed out, that's what makes what the Dodgers have been doing all the more impressive. Because if we play the what-if game, what if they get fully healthy? And it feels like just a matter of time for everybody but Glasnow. That is more of a long-term injury. But at some point, Diaz is coming back to give them that lockdown closer they're looking for. You know about the Cy Young history of Blake Snell. Ohtani hasn't been fully healthy. And I think the other thing going on, the National League West has been such a dumpster fire. I'm talking outrageously bad. Diamondbacks and Padres are 14.5 out, and it's still early in July. So because that is a boat race, it feels like this is the 1928 Yankees. It feels like this is an unstoppable juggernaut. Well, we're not even at the All-Star break, and we're not even in the postseason. And I mentioned that analogy of baseball is flipping a coin 162 times, a random walk throughout a six-month sample size. Then everything shifts because the playoffs are so accelerated, and every small error or pitch that's 5 inches just a little bit out of a guy's grasp in the outfield, the whole postseason can hinge on that kind of level of detail. And that's why baseball still is fascinating. I'm not trying to convert you. I am an independent contractor. Heard me talking about my small business. I am not in the baseball business. I'm not in anything but the content business and trying to keep the lights on in my studio apartment. I just look for a variety of things to talk about, especially this time of the year, because we know what's coming up, and I'm going to give you more football. I'm not trying to zig when the world zags. I am not trying to be a contrarian because it's just too tedious as a fill-in host. If I'm only on every few months, am I going to remember, other than I remembered Andy's conversation because it was so notable a year ago? All right, what was my perspective 4 months ago? If you say what you mean and you mean what you say, it's a lot easier way to handle our business and live your life. Put it all together. It's a good time just to check out what's going on around the bigs. And if you're just looking for NFL-style parody, look at the American League. Now, you could argue, the old flip of the coin, it's mediocrity. If you wanted to be hot take Johnny, you could just say, the American League is terrible. Back to you. There's also a lot of baseball coming up, and clearly the Yankees are going to look different when Aaron Judge comes back. But the question is, still no timetable for that lingering rib injury. Going to be fascinating to see what Brian Cashman does heading into the trade deadline. Does he have a lifetime appointment like the Pope? Is he in the College of Cardinals as I tap into my high school Catholic education? Does he have more job security than anybody on the planet? Because all my Yankee fans who are friends back in the New York Tri-State area, all they do is lament, is Cashman going to finally make a move? And that move they all want is to whack Aaron Boone, but that feels like that's not happening anytime soon. I'm Brian Weber in for Rich. As we continue to work our way towards the top of the hour, let us turn up the tempo on social media. It's BW Weber, Weber with two B's. In 20 minutes, back to the NBA. I have another perspective on what's going on with Kawhi Leonard. And because this is my last show in for Rich, I'll take one more pass at LeBron James. Is this whole ordeal even more unseemly than the decision back in the day? We'll get there coming up. Straight ahead, because I gravitate towards star power, Conor McGregor is back. He'll climb into the octagon tomorrow for the first time in 6 years. At this stage of his career, does the UFC now need him much more than Conor needs the company? We will tackle that straight ahead. Always a blast to keep the chair warm for Mr. Eisen. I'm Brian Weber in for Rich as we continue on the Rich Eisen Show.
7: And yes, it is July 10th in the Southland. Happy 710 Day. From our family to yours. Well, I mean, you are our family. Come on. 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You're on the app. You're on 710 AM. Happy 710 Day. Thanks for being here. Thanks for spending time with LA's mega sports station. You know we appreciate it. And even though it's summertime, we can't wait for the fall season to begin. Happy 710 Day, and thanks for being here. 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

Ryan Weber back with you. Friday installment of the Rich Eisen Show. Getting closer to the business end of the program, but still plenty of time for you to express an opinion on social media. My X platform handle is BW Weber. Weber with two B's. Not only to be annoying do I bring up the two B's, if I had one B, I'd have Weber grill money. Clearly, that is not the case. In less than 15 minutes, we will power our way into the final hour of the program. I have made a business decision not to talk LeBron, just to give all of us a break from that fatigue. But since this is my last opportunity to weigh in, I'll frame it this way. Because we had the original decision back in the day, 16 years ago this week, is this latest round of LeBron making up his mind very slowly, even more unseemly than that situation was. 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NMLS 696891. Million years ago, and I feel justified in bringing this up, because amongst the roster of guest hosts for the greatness of the Rich Eisen Show, I am now a colleague of Seth Rollins, by extension. Not like we hang out in the green room, but theoretically I could track down his contact info if that restraining order was not still in effect. And I bring up Seth because when I was interested in sports as a kid, there was not as much of the all sports availability all the time. We didn't have cell phones. We didn't have the internet. Games were only available nationally on the weekend. You know what was on all the time? Wrestling. So the biggest influences on how I wanted to approach this medium were Mean Gene Okerlund, the voice of the old WWF, and Bob Costas. Now, I don't think I have blended them. If I have to come up with a graduating scale, am I closer to Mean Gene or Bob? There's a lot of Oakland in my delivery. And I say that because I was able to use that enthusiasm and going over the top, oh, what a bombshell, to call mixed martial arts during my time in the San Francisco Bay Area. I hope you're enjoying the program. I can be our 1050 as a local television, sports, radio, and TV guy. So I know MMA, and I appreciate MMA.

rehabbing lingering injuries. The detailed New York Times investigative report saying that the team doctor of the Rams and some other prominent franchises gave him authorization to use PEDs as part of that rehab. And that is okay because he was not in the testing protocol. Put it all together, the man with a personality at this stage of his life that's even bigger than his skill set. Although if you saw him yesterday at the press conference, he has notably bulked up. Now, some of that is getting older, and we all put a pound or two on, except for yours truly. Some of it, I think, also by design, because he's looking, if he's going to fight a few more times, to up his striking game. But the UFC, if you're just looking at in terms of popularity, rankings and national Gallup polls, or even just eyeballs, and this is a tough comparison, more people watch tennis than the UFC, more people watch golf than the UFC. Clearly, more people watch hockey with great coverage here on ESPN. It's still a niche sport to a degree, and because they got that blockbuster media deal with Paramount, they have eliminated, effectively, the pay-per-view model, meaning they don't have the same incentive to put star versus star on the marquee to get us all to pick up the phone and pay whatever pay-per-view is now or used to be. I think I checked out at $79.95, but I was that guy who would do it once a month because not only is mixed martial arts, in my mind, the purest form of competition, it's me versus you, that is it, everybody loses. Nobody goes through that sport undefeated. So that's what got me hooked. But now I find myself, even though I have the streaming platform, not caring as much because the sport doesn't have the same kind of stars. Why do you think people were so attracted to that absolute farce here in Southern California between Gina Carano, I called her fights earlier in her career for Strikeforce, versus Ronda Rousey? The hug in that fight lasted longer than the armbar, but it did a massive number, and there was a ton of buzz because even casual fans know who they are, in part because of Gina's acting career. UFC, if I asked you right now, who's your favorite UFC fighter? And I'm not taking any shots at any of these names. I could go through the top five of the pound-for-pound rankings. What's your favorite Islam Makhachev fight? Or your favorite press conference interaction? And the guy is a unicorn. Tom Aspinall has a huge upside, and he's already the reigning heavyweight champ, but unfortunately we haven't seen him because he got poked in the eye by Ciryl Gane. So at this stage of sports relevancy, I think the UFC needs Conor far more than he needs them. Now, if we're talking about a fighter, it would be ridiculous to presume that a fighter has saved his money. I know that's a cliche, but let's just say it's probably good for Conor if he's not getting financial advice from Floyd Mayweather or Joe Lewis or Sonny Liston. For whatever reason, if you beat people up for a living, you don't usually take good care of your money. Now, Conor, according to reports, has made over $100 million, but we know all the NBA stories of guys who have blown through that sum of money. I don't think he's back because he needs the dough. I think he's back because he misses the spotlight, because it's like oxygen for him, and the UFC needs him. Dana White has been brilliant in making the top tier of his fighters largely interchangeable. You're not tuning in anymore for one specific matchup or fighter. You're tuning in, much like the NFL, because it's the UFC, and it's an event, and having that historic, however you want to frame it, let's just say spectacle at the White House only solidified that. Now Conor is back, trying, I think, to squeeze every last moment of the spotlight that he can, because even as all athletes compete much longer than they used to, guy's been on the show for a long time. I mentioned he's going to be 38, but I'll be watching when he takes on Holloway, and maybe if he focuses more on fighting, we don't have to deal with him in terrible movies like ripping off the original Roadhouse. Remember, pain don't hurt. Dalton's not walking through that door. My name is Brian Weber. I'm in for Rich. When's LeBron going to make his decision, and what will it be? We will tackle that coming up as we move into the final hour of The Rich Eisen Show. And yes, it is July.

0: 7-10 day. From our family to yours. Well, I mean, you are our family. Come on. You spend time with all of us, and we're a bunch of whack jobs, right? You're in that YouTube chat. You're on the app. You're on 710 AM. Happy 710 day. Thanks for being here. Thanks for spending time with LA's mega sports station. 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And even though it's summertime, we can't wait for the fall season to begin. Happy 710 day, and thanks for being here. 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
19: We have arrived at the final hour of the program and the last 60 minutes of content before Rich is back. I am a fan of Lowe, as Barry once said. Look like we made it. Rich and the team return on Monday. I'll do my best not to destroy his impeccable brand in our last hour together. Coming up in 20 minutes, because this is the football show of record. Mr. Eisen, employee number one and still the face of NFL Network. We'll get you set for the start of NFL training camps. Now just 11 days away. We'll move across the league when we're joined by Josh Alper of Pro Football Talk. We're going to jump right in talking NBA. I've done my best to be comprehensive, as we're now just 60 minutes away, 59 precisely, because as I mentioned, soccer always starts on time. The second quarterfinal in Englewood, California, between the Spanish powerhouse and Belgium, who exposed the United States on Monday, coming off the greatness of Mbappe and France's victory yesterday, 2-0, as we say, on the pitch in Morocco. We've talked some UFC. We've talked a lot of baseball. If you missed any of that, you're covered. Just stick and stay and look for the podcast. It'll drop just over an hour and change from now. And it's something you subscribe to, I hope, by now. If not, just throw the subscribe button down and you will be fully covered every day moving forward. Let's get back to the NBA. I don't want to spend much more time on Kawhi Leonard, and I am not myopic enough to presume that you'd give me 3 hours of your time, especially as a fill-in host, given all the options that are out there now, and especially because I hope most of you are still enjoying summer vacation. And if you are, I appreciate you hanging with me for a bit. The quick summation of the Kawhi story really comes down to this. 10 months into the allegations of what you can really boil down to a no-show endorsement deal that allegedly gave Kawhi money that wouldn't obviously count against the salary cap because it came from a third-party company that Clipper owner Steve Ballmer invested in, so it was a way to funnel money to Kawhi without having any cap consequences. We're now 10 months into this, and a quick moment to pause and celebrate the journalism of Pablo Torre, who, of course, is a valued member here at ESPN. In fact, I caught him on, pardon the interruption, again yesterday. I love the dynamic between Pablo and Tony Kornheiser. As I get older, I feel like I'm getting much more Tony and a lot less Pablo, but Pablo is doing real journalism, sports journalism, doesn't have to be a paradox and oxymoron, doesn't have to be jumbo shrimp or military intelligence. It requires legwork, determination, and being aware you might offend some people that are your media partners. And Pablo is doing such great work, he won a Pulitzer Prize. So he's been all over this, and I'm here in Southern California, so I've tracked it fairly closely because I was wondering all year long, when is the league going to do anything? They're going to drop a hammer on the Clippers? Well, I knew they weren't going to do it in and around the All-Star game because the Clippers hosted it at Intuit Dome. Then I figured they're not going to do it during the playoffs because they don't want to distract from that. Then I figured I was with you on the 3rd of July. Wouldn't have that been the greatest news dump of them all? But too obvious, I guess. So I'm thinking we'll finally get clarity once Summer League is done. That is July 19th, as it got underway last night in Vegas after the minor tune-up events in San Francisco and Salt Lake City. And we saw the future of the NBA on display last night in Nevada with a lot of current stars courtside. After all, Summer League really is just a giant NBA convention, much like the NFL Scouting Combine brings the football world together. If you didn't catch the highlights, you'll have plenty of opportunities to see number one pick, A.J. Davonson, number two pick, Darren Peterson, moving forward. The biggest takeaway was you got a sense of how bright the futures of both of these players are. I know it's Summer League. I am not trying to sell you a bill of goods that's not grounded in reality. They're playing against guys who'll be lucky to be the 12th man, or they're going to the G League. And we saw what they did at a high level against better competition many nights in college. But it does speak to the fact that the NBA has never had more depth and a better distribution of talent than they do currently. And maybe, just maybe, one of these years, the Wizards will be watchable. I'll be watching just because I love the athleticism of Davonson. Got to work on his outside game. That was glaring again last night, going 0-5 from three-point land. But we know Wes Unseld ain't walking through that door in our nation's capital. Finally, some hope for the Wizards. As for the Clippers, they got through this entire year, finally decided to part ways with Kawhi, got a lot in return for him, Brandon Ingram, plus another player, two firsts and two seconds. That is objectively more than Brad Stevens got for Jaylen Brown, who we had to trade. He says, let me say this word slowly, due to optionality. In English, he wanted more roster flexibility that he couldn't have with two Supermax players, namely Brown and Tatum. So the Clippers do a good deal. That's breaking news. Kawhi is gone, we think. He's been to Toronto, back to where he's a hero after winning the title there. Really interesting, it's the Raptors who made this trade, because remember, they were in the hunt for Kawhi originally when he made his LeBron-esque decision. And Pablo Torre has reported that Uncle Dennis, who runs the show, at least financially for Team Kawhi, had reportedly approached the Raptors asking for a similar arrangement that allegedly the Clippers gave to him. Namely, he wanted to get paid through corporations as a side hustle to make more money. Nothing wrong with that, except it's against the NBA rules. So what does it all mean? The league stepped in yesterday and just said, we're going to pause things until there is the final release of the findings. And along the way, the Raptors have to decide, say, and I don't think this is going to happen, if Kawhi has to sit 20 games, pick a number. If there's any kind of suspension, do they still want to pull the trigger on the deal? Or do they want to go back to the Clippers and say, okay, guy's not going to play for a quarter of the year, give us back one of the picks. That's all this means. And I probably could have done it in 2 minutes less time, but I try to be exhaustive and make sure that we're covering all the bases. So we'll find out once the hammer comes down. My thoughts would be there's no smoking gun to connect Kawhi to any of this. I don't think anything happens to him in terms of an on-the-court suspension. Bomber's going to have to go for a while. Write a big check, but that's not a big deal, and the Clippers are going to be docked massively in terms of their trade abilities in the future and draft capital. There's going to be onerous, on a big word Friday, restrictions, because the NBA cannot allow this kind of Joe Smith situation to happen again after that precedent years ago. I'm Brian Weber, in for Rich. Hit me up on the X platform, BW Weber, Weber with two Bs, in 15 minutes. We make the move to the NFL when we're joined by Josh Alper of Pro Football Talk. In terms of LeBron, and I think we have all gotten to a point of wake me when it's over, and I think it's clearly by design. The man loves attention, and you can't blame him. If you have more money than six, seven, eight, nine future generations of your relatives can spend, if you're statistically the greatest player of all time as the NBA's leading scorer, what else can you get? How about adulation and attention? So he is slow playing this, I think, completely from a standpoint of generating more content for his documentary, and he just loves that we're talking about him. Among the people talking about the King, ESPN senior NBA insider Shams Charania, detailing this great item on NBA Today, how teams are having to use technology to communicate with LeBron.
18: Some of the leading suitors for LeBron James, whether that's a Golden State, Cleveland, Miami, Minnesota, Philadelphia, some of them have been able to send a voice note to LeBron James via Rich Paul. So whether it's an owner, a president, or a general manager, being able to record a voice note, I'm told, send it to Rich Paul, and that makes its way to LeBron James. This is just a part of LeBron James's process of studying as he makes the decision. And it's unclear whether Cleveland or Miami have been among the teams that have sent a voice note to LeBron via Rich Paul. Again, they kind of don't need to. They already had him in their buildings in the recent past.
19: Is this like leaving messages back in the day? Is LeBron walking around with a handful of quarters, pumping them into payphones, trying to update what's going on? Hey, this is LeBron at the tone. Leave your name and number. I keep going back to the word unseemly. It just feels too complicated, too layered, too cute by half. But when LeBron has total control, as he does, and I know the CBA talk is boring, but it is important because it's the rules of the road. Because now free agency has effectively been killed, other than LeBron, thank goodness the content gods smiled upon us with the king making this long, tedious, drawn-out free agent decision. These teams don't have any urgency to lean on him to fill out their rosters because they're primarily set. The moves have been made. And in fact, right now, all we're waiting for are marginal developments like, say, Jonathan Kuminga, who clearly Steve Kerr and the Hawks both agree is not nearly as good as I have thought. Now, Kuminga truly is a unicorn. On some nights, he looks like the best player in the league with all of that raw athletic ability. Other nights, he looks like he's never played basketball before. And Steve Kerr obviously did not want to deal with that inconsistency. Plus, he prefers veterans that he can count on. But there are reports out there, and especially it's percolating because all the basketball journalists and executives and agents are gathering in Vegas, that the Lakers could be trying to work out a sign and trade to get Atlanta to send them Kuminga. That's what we've been reduced to. So it's all LeBron all the time for a reason. But let's say you're Bob Myers with all of those rings, one of the brightest guys in all of sports, the architect of the Warriors dynasty to a degree, now consulting with the Sixers. Wasn't it beneath him to have to go on the Rich Paul show and make his sales pitch for LeBron like it's a bad ripoff of Shark Tank? And I understand, especially because LeBron is the producer, everything is content now. It just feels too wonky. And at some point, just make up your mind, but he's doing it because he can. And he's doing it because he has sucked all of the oxygen out of the league, and he is front and center for the final time other than when his farewell tour winds down. So, from a basketball standpoint and a hoops perspective only, sounds like the Nuggets are out, as much as I would have really liked to seen, just talking about fit and situation, LeBron, Joker, and then Murray becoming the third option for a team that was the 3 seed in the West this season. Golden State, it's feeling like Shams reporting indicates that the Warriors feel like they are more of a long shot than was originally thought to be the case. You get the motivation for LeBron there. Remember, he keeps talking about maximizing happiness. He would be happy with Steph because they're tight, and we saw their chemistry on the floor in the Olympics. I'm not going to waste time in Minnesota because I don't think he wants to babysit Lonzo Ball and the Ant-Man. Miami, if he's truly a storyteller, this isn't a great story. We have seen this saga before. I guess maybe there'd be plenty of room for Bronny because they need a lot of help after everything they gave up to get Giannis. And I think it's important for LeBron to be the second option. He was not at all pleased, it was obvious, with being the third wheel here in L.A. behind Luka and Reeves, and the third wheel financially in offseason when they made Austin Reeves the first player ever to be undrafted to get a max deal. Cleveland is the obvious homecoming and maximize what's available on the floor. Lost in the shuffle of them getting embarrassed by the Knicks and swept away in the conference finals, Cleveland finally got back to the conference finals. And James Harden disappears in the postseason, but he's a facilitator and would defer to LeBron, with Spider Mitchell being the lead alpha on that team. And then finally, Sixers make the most basketball sense. And if you want to tell a story, the Sixers haven't won a title since 1983. Back to the if proposition. If Joel Embiid can finally stay healthy, and if my aunt, she'd be my uncle. But let's just take Embiid off the floor because he's always off the floor. LeBron plus Jaylen Brown plus a all-NBA talent now in Maxey and Edgecombe coming off a solid rookie year. They are right there with the Knicks in terms of the top teams in the East. But it's up to LeBron to make his decision whenever he wants because he has total control whether you, I, or anybody else likes it. I'm Brian Weber, in for Rich Eisen. Enough NBA. This show is all about football with Mr. Eisen as the face that runs the place at NFL Network. Coming up, we're less than 11 days away from the starting training camp. How much separation is there now between the Rams with the addition of Myles Garrett and potentially Aaron Donald coming back and everybody else? We'll find out when we're joined by Josh Alper of Pro Football Talk. 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
29: Hey, this is Rich Eisen. 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
19: Home stretch on a Friday. Brian Weber back with you. We are winding down. That means Mr. Eisen is warming up, getting ready for his triumphant return on Monday. We still have a lot to get to. We are efforting, my favorite media word. Words we only use in our business, like ensuing, right? On the ensuing kickoff. I got another one that comes to mind. Do you stave off elimination or do you prevent elimination? I don't know why we do these old-timey things anymore, but I got it in the broadcasting handbook. We are attempting to overcome some cell phone issues with my pal Josh Alper of Pro Football Talk, and I spoke it into existence. My voice is so loud, I just shook the tech. Josh, I appreciate you taking the time with your great work at Pro Football Talk. How are you?
30: I'm doing great, Brian.
19: Do you have soccer fever? Are you just running wild on the pitch?
30: I have a fair amount of it. I am nothing that's ICU necessary at this point. But I have a 12-year-old daughter who's played soccer for about 5 years. So it has been fun to watch, and I think especially because the best players have all shown up in such a big way, and it's, you know, to see that happen, it's like, you know, it's the Olympics, the World Cup, these things that happen so rarely. You don't want someone to have a disappointing one.
19: Right, unless you're in the United States. But you said it well, because I keep going back to the term of star power with Conor McGregor getting back into the octagon tomorrow to see the great Messi, to see Mbappe score again. Holland, that man is just Thor. I hate to be that obvious, but that dude would just knock you over in any sport. The stars have been trying. Hey, quick thoughts, since you're a soccer dad. What do you make of now the debate about soccer being too expensive for kids? And then Alexi Lalas trying to clap back saying, well, anybody with a ball and sneakers could play it. What is your personal experience, Ben?
30: I would love for it to be less expensive. I think that there are people that are closed out to it. My daughter plays for a club that, you know, we do some scholarship stuff and try and get as many people who are in the New York City area. So there's a lot of people that don't have the means to play and would want to and would be, are increasingly from cultures that are, you know, very entwined with soccer. So I think it's a natural thing for the United States to develop those ties, to try and find ways, I would think, through the MLS and U.S. soccer to get more of those people involved in the game so that this next generation of Americans are going to be ready to go. I feel like we always keep waiting for the U.S. soccer breakthrough. But even if that doesn't happen, that the MLS would be a league that can make a lot of money selling players to other bigger teams. And you know, there are leagues all around the world that do that. And Norway is a perfect example, that they don't have a top flight league, but it hasn't stopped them, even though they have a fraction of the people in the United States.
19: Well said, Josh, showing his versatility. I figured you would be up to speed for a couple reasons. You're bright, and anybody who's been going to, friend of the program, Mike Florio's ProFootballTalk.com, knows that Mike has been posting a lot about the beautiful game. Hey, Josh, I saw Pelé play in 1977, so we've been waiting for the United States to be good in the World Cup for a minute. But let us get to the NFL, because training camps officially open in 11 days when the rookies for the Panthers and the Cardinals show up. Let's start with the reigning champs. Chiefs won back-to-back titles a few years ago, but before that, it had been two decades since the Patriots won consecutive Super Bowls. How do you see the positives and negatives of an argument that the Seahawks have a real chance to run it back and win another Super Bowl?
30: Well, I mean, the negatives are the same ones they are for every team. It's you know, injury luck. It's the amount of time they had to spend playing and you know, the shorter off season, the kinds of bounces. You know, they squeaked by the Rams in the NFC Championship game in a game that could have flipped on any number of plays over the course of the afternoon. The negatives are there. The positives are, you know, Sam Darnold's confidence and belief in himself and his team's belief in him should be absolutely, you know, enormous at this point. The belief in Mike McDonald as a leader 2 years into his head coaching career to be doing this is tremendous. And, you know, you lost Kenneth Walker. You lost a few other guys here and there. Reek Woolen, obviously. But the core, the guys that you would say were the main reasons that for the entire season, forget about the Super Bowl itself or the playoffs. And I think you have all those pieces still in place, but they're playing in the toughest division in football, in my opinion. And I think that, and the injury stuff, makes it very hard to do anything other than take the field.
19: And I agree with that assessment. Beyond whatever the metrics would say, clearly I think the NFC West is the toughest division heading into this year. With the addition of Myles Garrett to the Rams and all of football, I'm Brian Weber filling in for Rich. It's the Rich Eisen Show here on ESPN Radio, taking across the NFL with Josh Alper of Pro Football Talk. Josh, since I alluded to the Chiefs, what's your outlook for KC with Patrick Mahomes coming back from the knee injury after they missed the playoffs for the first time since 2014?
30: I think it's going to look similar to most of the last few seasons. You know, that the 2014, you know, 23 and 24 of regular seasons felt like, you know, how exactly are they going to get this done with this mishmash of players on offense? And I feel the same way about that. And you know, you have confidence in Reed and Mahomes, but, you know, it really feels like increasingly they're doing it with you know, tricks and manipulation, and I don't know how much that flies. My big question and the thing that I would hang my hat on if I wanted to believe in the Chiefs is that Steve Spagnuolo has rebuilt this defense two or three times in this run. And you bring in new blood on that side of the ball, and, you know, they lost a couple of corners. They've really changed the look of that defense a great deal, that there could be growth there that can allow the offense time to find itself. And you know, I think that's kind of the same place they've been in for the last few years. It didn't go well last year, but again, to go back to the luck idea, you know, they were so good in one-score games before that flip last year. If that flips back, you know, I think you're looking at a team that could make the playoffs. I wouldn't put them ahead of Denver or the Chargers in the West at this point, though.
19: Okay, and I can understand that reasoning. My thought about the Chargers would be this, and this is all a buildup for them getting back to the playoffs. At what point, Josh, do we start to scrutinize Justin Herbert, now 0-3, if you believe in quarterbacks, wins and losses as an individual stat, but he has yet to win a playoff game now in his career. Put him in the same context of all the heat that Lamar Jackson gets for subpar performance in the postseason.
30: I think we're there. I think it's now. I think if it were to happen again, and more importantly, for him to play as low to such a low standard compared to what he does in the regular season again, and that, you know, that's also been the case for Lamar, right? That it's not like a Josh Allen thing where you feel like the defense is blowing it late or a coaching decision or a special teams blunder. It's on the offense in these games. And if Herbert were to have that again, I mean, I think we heard it already after this last one. There was a lot of that and some very strong words from Jim Harbaugh and the rest of the team about how much they believe in Herbert. But at some point, it becomes harder to believe. And you know, I don't want to malign the Chargers fans that are out there, but there are places like Baltimore, Buffalo, New York, you know, other places where this kind of stuff would have created already this firestorm. I think playing for the Chargers works to his favor a little bit because he has more. I think he's going to have more time and less spotlight on those particular issues.
19: Josh, I can say this as a Southern California resident for 23 years. You don't have to worry about maligning anybody. There are very few Charger fans, and the ones that existed are still bent in San Diego because that team got ripped from America's finest city. I said it, Josh did not, and Rich did not. I'm Brian Weber. We'll time stamp it in for Rich Eisen here on ESPN Radio. Josh, you alluded to Buffalo. Going to be great to see that glittering new stadium in Western New York. What's your outlook for Josh Allen and the Bills with the coaching change? No more Sean McDermott, and he got the coach he wanted with Joe Brady being promoted to head coach.
30: You know, I'm as I said earlier in this, I'm a New Yorker, and I still haven't quite come off my hangover from the Knicks yet. And I will look at it this way, that Tom Thibodeau did a lot of really good things with the Knicks and couldn't get them over the hump. Mike Brown came in and did it. I think that that's the best case scenario for the Bills right here, was that whatever that thing that they couldn't figure out when Sean McDermott was there, if they can tweak a little this and tweak a little that and still have Josh Allen doing Jalen Brunson superhuman stuff at the end of games, that's the formula. And it's there for them. I don't know exactly which player it is that's going to step up, and you can scrutinize all the different position groups, but they're a team that's been knocking on the door that – you can pick them apart any much as any other contender, but they're right there. And that's got to be the hope, that just a slightly different look at the top and a different view of how the team should operate leads to the thing that unlocks the finals, you know, the final level.
19: Let's stay in that division with the changing of the guard in the AFC East as the Patriots went from worst to first and unseated Buffalo as division champs. So you have the change now at wide receiver with the addition of A.J. Brown coming in to replace Stephon Diggs. I mentioned the schedule. It's going to be much more challenging now for New England. Josh, what's your level of confidence that the Patriots can be more than a positive one-year story?
30: I think I think that they have a quarterback and a head coach that you would believe in. So I think those are the things that make you believe this is the start of something rather than an aberration. I think the schedule is a big reason to think that there could be a setback. I think the fact that so much of the jump was fueled by they came from such a low place coaching wise. So solving that was worth such a big deal on its own. But that has he gotten the toothpaste out of the tube with the players that they already have? And do they now need another round or two of personnel additions to go from being a good team that overachieved a bit last year and arrived ahead of schedule? I think we all agree with that, to being one that's able to sustain it for the long term. I think they did a lot of short-term moves that really helped and really boosted them, and in a division that was weak outside of Buffalo. The division remains weak outside of Buffalo. That works in their favor. But I think they have to find a more sustainable group of players rather than continually shuffling in and out veteran free agents like they've done, you know, that they kind of needed to do because the roster was in such terrible shape.
19: Because I mentioned the transformation of the Patriots, we saw the 49ers as well last year, just pointing out that just about every year some team goes from worst to first. I won't confine you to that setup. Let's just talk about teams that didn't make the playoffs last year. Who would be on your short list of the candidates to be the most improved teams in the NFL?
30: I think from the way they finished last season and the state of their division, I think New Orleans is a team that I got an eye on I think they would probably have to make it as NFC South champions, but I think are capable of doing that. I think that division still feels very, very hard to read because every team, you know, nobody had a winning record last year. Nobody, you know, draped themselves in glory from start to finish. That would be the team in the NFC that comes directly to mind. And in the AFC, it's not such an off the wall pick, but I think the Bengals, this is it for them. And this kind of Zach Taylor era of the team, if they can't do it after all the defensive moves and trading the pick for Dexter Lawrence, this group is never going to get it done.
19: To validate what I laid out earlier in the show, can I talk you into the Cowboys with their upgrade on defense? They can't be worse than last year. Can I talk you into the Cowboys going to the playoffs?
30: Absolutely, you could. Absolutely. I just think the NFC South is always the easiest route to get to the playoffs in the NFL. So I'll take that one whenever it's available.
19: And the best word you said was available, because you point out, as I do as a fill-in host, our best ability is availability. Josh, I greatly appreciate the time and the information. As we say goodbye, because you mentioned your New York state of mind, and that's where I grew up, were you old enough to remember when major indoor soccer was a thing and the New York Arrows had a huge contingent of fans at MSG?
30: I went to a Cosmos game. That's as much as I got. I got at the very end. Giorgio Chinaglia.
19: Nice. Franz Beckenbauer on that team as well. Yes.
30: That was the Giant Stadium.
19: Yep.
30: That's I don't remember the indoor league, but I did go to a Cosmos game as a very, very young tot.
19: I love that. And now the staff, I'm sure, is collectively rolling their eyes. Here's what I say, Josh. If you're old enough to have attended a game in the old NASL, and I actually saw Pelé in 77, it's like the line from Ocean's 11, the crew that was old enough to shake Frank Sinatra's hand. We are soccer purists. We know this sport. Yeah. We don't have to reveal our credentials to anybody.
30: No, not at all. It's a very long ride from there to here. I think we're in a better place, but a little more work to do.
19: Thank you, Josh. We'll be in touch. Appreciate it.
30: Bye.
19: Josh Alper, Pro Football Talk. I cannot believe I blew that line. I have used it a myriad times. Well, maybe I'm winding down, because if Rich is coming back, that means I disappear. I am probably better suited to, come in every 4 months or so. Look, there's a reason why I'll do the LeBron ripoff. Not one, not two, not three. I'll leave it at three versions of the Brian Weber show are no longer on the air. Since I go with nothing but contemporary references, like the Magic Hour with Magic Johnson or the Chevy Chase show, you wind up in life where you're supposed to be, and I'm right where I want to be filling in for it. I can't believe I blew that Sinatra line. Well, when you're a solo host, you got to be Conan and Andy Richter, Johnny and Ed McMahon. You got to laugh at your own attempts at humor, and I appreciate your indulgence. 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I'm Brian Weber. I'm getting nostalgic, and the program hasn't even ended. In fact, we have a lot more to get to. I do my best to be comprehensive, but occasionally I overlook something like butchering that Sinatra joke. So coming up, we'll wrap it up with authority, and we'll also put the finishing touches on what has been another really fun week. We'll empty the content bucket by logging on to the World Wide Webber. That's next on The Rich Eisen Show.
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0: Getting closer to the top of the hour. If you're a soccer fan, I don't need to tell you what is coming up as World Cup fever continues. And I'm here in Southern California. A traffic nightmare has been created in advance of Spain and Belgium getting together in Inglewood. We have focused on the beautiful game. We've talked NBA, baseball heading into the All-Star break with full coverage of Home Run Derby and the All-Star game itself Monday and Tuesday here on ESPN Radio. Even some UFC, but potentially I missed something. 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
0: And for that, I'm pleased to be joined by our outstanding producer, Ryan, who must be thinking, man, does this guy ever stop droning on and on and on? Ryan, where do you want to start?
3: All right, Brian. Well, this is a question that's not only on NBA fans, but many of our producers who are trying to plan out their shows this weekend. Will LeBron James make his free agent decision this weekend before Rich Eisen returns from vacation on Monday?
0: Ooh, okay. Let's go timing first, because I know you also want to know my thought about his destination. I think LeBron at this point, because he's been monopolizing all the attention and conversation in the NBA, wants to own an entire day. And that tells me, as a batter veteran of barking into a microphone, Monday is the day. Might happen while Rich is on the air, because outside of the greatness of Home Run Derby here on ESPN Radio, pretty slow day throughout the afternoon into the evening. He can't go on Tuesday because you got a World Cup semifinal and the All-Star game. So unless he just wants to slow play this out until something that makes absolutely no sense, I'm going to go Monday, and I will go with the Cleveland Cavaliers. Ryan, where do you think he goes?
3: I'd like to see Philly. I don't really have a great idea. Cleveland would be cool. I mean, a third time's wild to think about if you go back to his initial decision to leave. But I'd like to see Philly. I think it'd be really interesting, especially based off that trade with the Celtics and him being able to pair with Jaylen Brown, what that whole dynamic would be like.
0: I'm with you. As I said earlier, I think if LeBron is on that roster, they are just slightly behind the Knicks at the top of the Eastern Conference. What's next?
3: You talked about Conor McGregor earlier in the show. He was once the king of the UFC. Who do you think is currently the baddest man on the planet, as we used to describe Mike Tyson years ago?
0: Okay, well, because all my references are decades old, I know you'll be shocked that I still like boxing. Yes, I am. Clint Eastwood, get off my lawn. So if I was going to focus on boxing, I'd go with Terrence Bud Crawford. After all, he beat Canelo Alvarez in that super fight in Vegas in the fall, but he doesn't want to fight anymore. I can't blame him, because hopefully, unlike Floyd Mayweather, he's held on to his money. I laid out my thoughts about the UFC largely becoming interchangeable because they don't want to pay their fighters to become a new Conor McGregor. I have to get one more WWE reference in. After all, we have a great partnership here at ESPN with the premier leader in sports entertainment.

0: I just want to make sure I am parsing the words correctly because, since I mentioned my 20 years in tennis, I once got busted. I never said, when I was calling international tennis events off a monitor, I never said directly I was there. But I'd say, as we come back from commercial on TV, here in Paris, that's factually right. The match is in Paris. But one day, early on, 2005 at Tennis Channel, I did a match in Sydney at noon. And because we were short staff, I hung around and I did another match in Buenos Aires. And someone with no life figured out there was no way, even if I had a private jet, I could make that sojourn. In person, I'm going to go with the running of the Bulls. Take me to Pamplona. Now, I'm not going to compete. Look, I am clutching this microphone because I have no athletic ability whatsoever. Shocking, I went into sports media. But just hanging out with a couple cocktails, watching the Bulls run wild strikes me as a spectacle. You got anything on your bucket list, Ryan?
1: Olympic hockey. I would love to go to an Olympic hockey game based off of the experience that so many were able to take in this past year in Italy. It seems like quite an event to take in. And I guess I would probably just open it up to any Olympic sport, but specifically hockey. I think that would be really cool to take in. Okay. Any game. Doesn't have to be a gold medal game or anything.
0: Well, we bonded remotely. Uncle Brian has some room in my studio apartment. Come out in 2028 for the LA Olympic Games if I am still employed. We got time for one more.
1: All right, you're a big fan of movies, as am I. Rich Eisen talks a lot of entertainment on this show. With the latest Minions movie cleaning up at the box office, what's the greatest film franchise in movie history?
0: Wow. Now, I have to be mindful of the clock. I can't be like Nick Sirianni and just butcher this because we only have limited time. Greatest franchise. Now, I'll self-report. I have not seen any sequels to the original Fast and Furious because I know what it is. I think the name gives it away. They're fast and they're furious, so can't include that. You think just because I'm a middle-aged suburban guy, I'm going to go Godfather, but Godfather 3 ruins that trilogy. I like the original Star Wars, and I know out of sequence, whatever, episode 4, 5, and 6. I like the Star Wars I grew up with, but miss me on the rest of that nonsense. Look, I am a nerd. I come up with obscure analogies, but I am not even the type of guy who would waste my time, plus it's not age-appropriate, on Harry Potter. So I will go James Bond because it spans the decades because of the mix of technology and the back-in-the-day unifying force between the UK and the United States. Give me James Bond. Now, don't give me George Lazenby. Don't give me Roger Moore. Give me Sean Connery. Shaken, not stirred. Ryan, you got a thought there?
1: Love the James Bond selection. I love that you started with Fast and Furious. I'm a fan. Mikey C in here in studio just mentioned the John Wick trilogy, which is very good, although I think it's gone to four at this point. And then one of my favorites is Indiana Jones. I know I sound like a company man, but Indiana Jones for sure. Those first three were fantastic.
0: Now I have to bury you. Hang on. Do you realize that Indiana Jones is superfluous, big word? He does nothing in that movie. In fact, if he's not there, the Ark of the Covenant goes back to Nazi Germany and potentially ends World War II on its own. Are you aware of that?
1: I'm not aware, but I saw a great post on social media earlier this year that someone was watching it for the first time and said, do archaeologists usually kill this many people?
0: And he didn't do anything except outrun that great ball. Speaking of great, great job, Ryan. Great job, Mikey C. We appreciate the guest, Andy McCullough of The Athletic, Josh Alper of Pro Football Talk, and especially want to thank Rich Eisen for allowing me once more to have an entertaining week with you. Have a great weekend. Rich is back on Monday, and I'll talk to you down the road on ESPN Radio.
2: 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Happy 710 Day. Thanks for being here. 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
14: 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The Hall of Famers are here. Johnny I, Mace, producer Emily, producer Brian Cohen on a Feel Good Friday, an F It Friday.
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0: Maybe we can now finally declare this a LeBron-free zone.
1: LeBron-free!
0: At least until he signs, because we'll have to
2: cover
0: that.
2: We'll have to mention that.
0: Yeah.
1: We got L.A. sports talk. We got all... Come on now.
0: I get out of the shower, I do a happy dance, and then I suck on the tap.
1: The final weekend for the Dodgers before the All-Star break against the Diamondbacks this weekend. We got World Cup. We got Lakers offseason. All of that, Jack. And yes, you know, Friday fun and frivolity.
2: You are a hater.
3: I am a hater.
2: You are a hater.
3: But then when I like something,
0: you kind of own it.
3: Yeah, even which is better. Good. You know, it earns
2: she
3: it.
2: She keeps a list of things you don't want to be on. Emily's list.
0: You're on the list. You're on Emily's
1: list. You're on the list. Let's do it on 710 Day.
4: So with that said, let's get this show on the road.
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1: The biggest show on the radio, Mason and Ireland, your Friday afternoon right now.
5: Good afternoon. I heard Morales say it's 7-10 day. That's right. July the 10th, 7-10 day. Happens every year, and today is a good day because we are in the midst of World Cup soccer.
0: You know what's weird?
5: What?
0: It's 7-10, and it's on a Friday night. This would have been the night to do the Mandy's.
5: Oh, yeah. It'd be a good night to do the Mandy's.
0: But
5: yeah.
0: I think when Chris almost died, it set everything back.
5: It did.
0: Set the clock back.
5: It did.
3: That'll be a holiday party.
5: Yeah, exactly. Now it'll be during the holidays. So Spain and Belgium in the second minute now, 0-0, and we'll keep you up to date on that game as it goes along. I mentioned this during Before the Growl. If you didn't know this, but right before we go on the air for like 10 minutes, we do a YouTube-only chunk of show where things are pretty loose and we say whatever. BC comes in, we're goofing around, so make sure you do that. One of the things I said is I'm kind of rooting for Belgium because if Belgium advances, it means I won't have missed being in Spain for the World Cup.
0: Because of the passport mishap.
5: Oh.
0: By the way, we haven't updated that. Mace did not get his passport.
5: Nope.
0: We had a couple of good leads, but it never happened.
5: Never
0: so
5: happened.
0: You're rerouting.
5: Yep, going to Hawaii. I'm not complaining. Going to Hawaii with that thing we bought from the Chris Taylor Foundation.
0: There you go.
5: So still tons of conversation about the World Cup and the U.S. men's national team.
0: And it looks like it's sold out again.
5: Yeah.
0: And they're playing at SoFi right now, and it is Spain against Belgium.
5: Yep,
0: with a trip to the Final Four on the line. The only team that's through so far is France.
5: France, right? And then tomorrow we've got two games to settle the Final Four. Norway.
3: So
5: versus...
3: this is the Elite Eight, is what you're saying.
0: Oh, that's
5: this
0: right.
5: is the Elite Eight. We're going to the Final Four.
0: Yeah.
5: Norway, England, Argentina, Switzerland. Those two games are both. Tomorrow to set.
0: So you told an interesting story when you had Andres Cantor on your show.
5: Yep.
0: And you asked him, hey, does it bother you that they've expanded to 48 teams this year for the first time? And what did he say?
5: He said, it'll be the same four teams at the end that it always is.
0: And it looks like he's going to be right.
5: And the cream definitely does rise in this tournament. We've had a lot of fun. It is a little bit
0: Brazil,
5: like the NCAA tournament.
0: A little bit of surprise that they got knocked
5: Netherlands,
0: out.
5: It was, Netherlands, Germany was a surprise. I mean, there have been some
0: But
5: upsets.
0: You're going to have some form of France, Spain, maybe England, maybe Norway.
5: Yeah,
0: you know,
5: exactly.
0: all top 10.
5: Norway would be the outlier, right, Em?
3: Yeah, Norway came into the tournament 31st ranked in the world, but you have Erling Haaland, which you can't really plan for. He is one of the best, if not the best player in the world playing right now. I will say Mbappe and Messi are great as well, but he is playing at a level that those guys aren't reaching the same time.
5: So I wanted to hit a couple of things here, and we've got Katie Wu from The Athletic talking Dodgers at 12:30, so make sure you're here for that. And again, we'll keep you up to date on the game. Ryan Russillo, who's got a – where's his show now?
3: Barstool,
0: and he's a Manhattan Beach guy.
5: Yeah.
0: Last time I haven't seen Ryan in a while, but I think he's still living in Manhattan Beach.
5: He has been talking about people like casuals talking about the World Cup. Listen to what Ryan says.
6: If I were a soccer guy and everybody's doing this four-year drive-by telling me what's wrong with my sport – I would lose my mind. Can you imagine listening to me do a podcast where basketball only mattered for a handful of games once every 4 years, and then I got some guy from Good Morning America telling me what's wrong with my sport when he hasn't talked about it for 4 years? That would suck, soccer guy. So I feel you. Because we are simple. I'm coming to this conclusion more and more every single day. You lose in the round of 16, you can't be any better than any of the teams that also lost in the round of 16. So it's like, oh, here we go again. Same old, same old. And it's not the same. It looked different. It looked different to me. Like, oh, wait, we have guys that can make plays. We have guys that can, like, win one-on-ones. We have guys that, like, multiple guys that can score. as opposed to playing defense and just hoping that your goalkeeper's better than everybody else. So I thought that there was real improvement. And I know it's, again, it's, I just think it's way too simple to go, well, round of 16, same old, this sucks. You know, see, in 4 years, we never do anything. Maybe it's American arrogance. Maybe it's because we look so good in the group stage that we got our hopes up, which is totally fine. It's totally fine to also be disappointed. I refuse to believe that this thing is just the same based on the way this team played, despite being eliminated, as much as the Belgium game sucked.
5: So the part of that that's interesting is, obviously, I have deep soccer roots. I understand the game.
3: Yeah, you're, the S in Mason is for soccer.
5: Exactly is. And he's saying that there are a bunch of rando casual sports people talking about the World Cup like they know what they're talking about. Here's what I would say, John. Instead of being resentful of everybody that's trying to get into this pool, trying to get into this fan world, soccer yeah. fan world, be welcoming. To me, it's okay to be a dumb soccer fan, to be an I don't know the game particularly well, but I'm the casual fan that the World Cup wants to loop in and that soccer wants
0: okay,
5: to loop in.
0: So here's a good test for that. I sent you guys this morning.
5: Yep.
0: There's a guy named Doug McIntyre who covers soccer for Fox Sports.
5: Right.
0: And he wrote a column. And in the column, he wrote that Mauricio Pochettino was so bad as the coach of the U.S. men's national team against Belgium that you cannot bring him back
5: right.
0: to coach again. But in the games before that, the U.S. looked as good as they've ever looked. So, and this is just me, dumb. I'm falling right into the Ryan Russillo trap.
5: Yep.
0: Dumb soccer guy who drives by every 4 years. That Belgium game was bad. Oh. I admit it. They should fire the coach
5: okay.
0: over that.
5: Dumb soccer fan here said the day after the game that guys should be gone because that team was not ready to play, and that's what a coach's job is. By the way, John, he's the third highest paid coach in
3: right.
5: in the
3: but
5: World
3: we have
5: Cup
3: to
5: soccer.
3: Pay that much money in order to get a coach of any merit.
5: You know who number one and number two are?
0: Well, I would, if I had to guess, I would say England and maybe
5: it's
0: Brazil.
5: It's Germany, Brazil.
0: Brazil.
5: So
0: okay.
5: think about it. The three highest paid coaches now out of the World Cup.
0: Right.
5: But don't you think that's a coach's job in any sport, is to get his team ready to play?
0: But
5: and they were
0: you,
5: not ready.
0: I guess a broader question here is, should you be judged by your worst moment? Like for example, the other night, the Dodgers gave away a game.
5: Right.
0: Just completely gave it away. They made three boneheaded errors. Should that cost somebody their job? No, I'm not suggesting Dave Roberts, but like, Alex Freeland made a bad throw.
3: But if it was Game 7 of the World Series, and Dave Roberts made a bunch
0: well,
3: of mistakes.
0: The Yankees, basically did this in
5: yeah.
0: the deciding game of World Series. They wet the bed. And no, they didn't get rid of Aaron Judge or Garrett Cole or even Aaron Boone.
5: Right, right.
0: Couldn't you argue back to the Dodgers-Yankees series 2 years ago?
5: Yeah.
0: That was as embarrassing of a deciding game of a World Series that a team has ever played. So, when the Yankees forgot to cover first base. Aaron Judge dropped a ball in center.
5: I had a great time during game
0: five. If George Steinbrenner were alive,
5: yep,
0: that probably would have cost Aaron Boone his job.
5: Sure, probably.
3: But it'd be like a comparable loss to what the USA did, where they just looked embarrassing.
5: Yeah.
0: Well, no, the Yankees were embarrassing in that game.
3: No, yes. Yankees looked embarrassing. USA versus Belgium looked embarrassing. No one's going to get fired.
5: Right. Although
0: Pochettino
5: may not be coming back,
0: Pochettino might.
3: I think he won't. Right now, I think he will in like 2 years. I don't think he's going to be...
0: His deal is up, by the way. So they either extend him or they don't.
3: So what I think is going to happen, and, you know, I predicted the France game yesterday or whatever, I think he's going to be extended for 2 years. I think he's going to be a bridge to the next World Cup's head coach. I think next World Cup head coach, they're really going to swing for a huge person like a Pep Guardiola.
5: Yeah,
3: like
5: right. I was hoping for Pep.
3: So I think that might be what the next one is. But I think he comes from the club background.
5: Right.
3: Which is... You might have an embarrassing game, but you're going to pick yourself up and you're going to do more. And I think I
0: all right,
3: don't.
0: Let me make it. Let me
3: it
0: make
3: wasn't
0: it hard.
3: His fault. It was the player's fault.
0: Okay, you took me right where I want to go. Let me make it harder. If you're Pochettino, you want to come back. You're never going to have a better pipeline of players than they do now. Soccer in the United States just isn't that important. Christian Pulisic's the best we can produce, and he was awful. Now, I don't know how much of that had to do with injury, how much of that had to do with heart, how much of that had to do with he was trying to play when maybe he shouldn't have been playing.
5: Right.
0: But If you're Pochettino, do you want this job?
5: Right. Well, I mean, it's $6 million a year.
0: Well, what if he... Yeah.
5: Does he go... I mean, I don't... I, again, what...
3: Hey, one thing that Pochettino has been doing, and has been doing well, is I will say the two actually best players in this tournament for Team at the USA were Tillman and Balogun. He found these guys that could have played for either Germany, maybe.
5: Yeah,
3: could have
5: okay,
3: played for
5: they
0: both had
3: and
0: options.
3: He said... Oh, let's see who has a dad in the military and has connections to the United States that has citizenship here that can play for us.
5: Right.
3: And so they went out and they got people. That's how teams win. All these teams across the tournament have guys that commit to different teams based on where their citizenship is.
5: So, Em, is the head coach or the manager the same as, is there a general manager?
3: There is, like, presidents of USA Men's and Women's Soccer Federations. Like, there are people above Pochettino, but I don't know for sure. I'm not as well versed on if there is okay. a GM and a coach, but there are, it's not just him in charge
5: right.
3: of everything.
5: Okay. Right.
3: They have a bunch of assistants.
0: Somebody, OG Strave on the YouTube chat
5: OG.
0: Says, and this is to your point of you think the coach should be replaced. You can't coach them not to choke. Is that fair? Like, but
5: it is.
0: Pochettino probably had them
5: totally
0: ready,
5: fair.
0: And they all choked.
5: But why does this guy get none of the accountability when if the Lakers don't play defense one night, we all go in on J.J. Redick or M. You go in on
0: great
5: Mike
0: question.
5: Tomlin when you know for his incompetence at getting to the play, getting deep
3: because
5: into
3: this
5: the.
3: This is our first experience Pochettino as Team USA's head coach, and we have the example of the first three or four games of the tournament where they did look like Russillo said. They looked different. They looked like they actually had strategy. They had different things. And this game was the biggest games of these guys' lives, and they choked. Pochettino's not out there kicking balls. He is out there coaching.
0: Emily, there's somebody in the chat that there's a new person in the chat.
5: Hey, new.
0: Under the handle of Emily's Bone Bruise.
5: Uh-oh.
0: And they say, listen to this. This is a great, I guess I'd call it a tweet.
5: Yeah.
0: I can play kickball with a bone bruise. Pulisic should have played.
3: And I can, and I will. Did you see? Okay, Sydney LaRue, who played for Team USA.
0: She's
3: women's
0: married
3: national
0: to
3: team.
0: Somebody famous, right?
3: Yeah, another soccer player, I believe. I don't know for sure. But she went on Twitter and talked about all the injuries she played for. It is the biggest game of your entire life.
5: Right.
3: Your bone needs to be hanging off of your foot in order to be pulled off the team. I know, whatever, but it's just, it does feel like the team didn't want it, and they came out sluggish, and it might not be. It might be partially put, like when I did my blame pie,
5: yep.
3: I gave Pochettino like, what, 15%?
5: Yeah, you did.
3: But I gave more to the players than
5: sure, it was. Sure, I
0: yeah.
5: get that.
0: So I looked it up. Sydney LaRue used to be married to a soccer player. They're divorced. She's now dating an NBA agent.
5: Oh, okay.
0: There you go.
5: By the way, one of the things I love about the World Cup is that when the teams go out there, they each sing their national anthem. Like you,
0: right.
5: you
0: they
5: can
0: know
5: actually,
0: the words,
5: they
0: actually.
5: Know the words. I think that's like a requirement of playing for a team. And the stadium sings along, and they don't have an anthem singer. Now, I have made a career out of singing the anthem at games.
0: Yes,
5: but
0: you're respectfully mediocre.
5: Would it not be cooler if everybody sang as opposed to having, I don't know, guy from Chainsmokers at the game at SoFi sing the anthem? Why
0: well,
5: not
0: okay,
5: everybody chime in together?
0: At SoFi, would the fans do it?
5: Hell yes. They said, ladies
0: know, we're
5: and
0: pretty,
5: gentlemen,
0: we're pretty,
5: Rams fans, let's sing
0: we're
5: our
0: pretty
5: national
0: back.
5: Anthem.
3: I think it's different because you're playing for your national team right here.
0: Yeah,
3: as
0: maybe.
3: Opposed to
5: although,
3: every day you're playing for Los Angeles Rams. I think when it's your team, you have the emblem on your chest and you're watching your team play. That is different than playing for your club team.
5: Although LAFC sings, the fans sing the national anthem there.
3: Okay.
5: Super cool.
3: I don't think LA Rams would do it.
0: Yeah, I think fans. It'd be hard to get the Rams, the Lakers, the Dodgers to do it. I think a lot of people wouldn't sing.
5: I will sing loudly and proudly whenever they announce
0: you
5: it is time.
0: You can sing. I mean, most people can't.
5: Yeah.
0: Ryan, right. would you sing? If it was up to the crowd to sing the anthem, would you sing? Out loud, not faking it.
7: I mean, I would try, but I don't think I could remember all the words myself.
5: Oh, come
7: so.
5: On. Of course you can. Are you? That's part of your American citizenship test. Have you not taken that?
7: Like when I was
0: I
7: in
0: bet
7: eighth
0: you could
7: grade,
0: do it.
7: Maybe.
5: You can do it.
0: All right, no, Brian, I'll start, and you just see how far you can go. Oh, say, can you see? By
7: the land.
0: The dawn's early light.
5: Early light.
0: What so proudly we hail.
5: At.
7: The twilight's last gleaming.
0: There you go. So okay. you would, I think you
5: yeah,
0: would figure
5: no,
0: it out.
5: I don't think he would.
3: I will say.
0: That is a very rough start, though, I have to give you.
3: I went to a USC women's basketball game this year, and one of the little girl who was singing it forgot the words. Yep. Had to restart. But we all started singing it with her.
5: Yeah, yeah.
3: I think if it was one of those issues, or if it was something they started at the beginning of the year and they always did it, sure. But I think if you just randomly had to get LA people to do anything,
5: right,
3: especially at a Rams game with a lot of transplants that can afford to buy these tickets, people aren't.
0: Well, at Laker games or Dodger games, nobody's in their seats till the, you know, till an hour into the game.
5: By the way, occasionally an anthem singer will get stuck somewhere, but Brian, rarely did they get stuck on the first line.
8: Hardly ever happens.
5: Top of my head.
3: So, Mason.
5: Yes.
3: Apparently, this morning,
5: yeah,
3: a gauntlet was thrown down.
5: Oh no! What is the gauntlet?
3: We can tell you about it on the other side.
5: All right, that's coming up next. Mason and Ireland. By the way, 0-0. Spain and Belgium. 16th minute. At SoFi Stadium, Mason and Ireland, 710 ESPN.
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1: Mason in Ireland on 710.
2: I mean, would you rather have good life or sex? Good sex. Good life, good sex.
3: Well, I got both.
2: There you go.
4: That's
3: good
4: the correct
3: for you,
4: answer.
3: Johnny. Yeah, I.
5: Poll of Mason in Ireland right now.
3: All right, they're still scoreless at SoFi Stadium. I did not hear the morning show. I know they were out there at Hollywood Park Casino this morning. I'm sure they were wreaking all kinds of mayhem on everybody, the Morales morning show.
6: Well, yeah, this is where the gauntlet has been thrown down towards you. So
3: here we go.
6: In the group
3: gauntlet
6: chat,
3: time.
6: Which Trudeau set up, which I think, honestly, we talked about last segment where people are like trying to gatekeep soccer. Trudeau has done a great job of bringing people into soccer.
3: 100%.
6: Explaining it.
7: He's
6: without
7: the one who got me hooked on the English Premier League.
3: Yeah.
7: Like 10 years ago.
3: And he's got everybody in the station in this pool, and we're all on a group chain, and it's all popping off. And yeah, thanks to Mike Trudeau for
6: I really
3: doing that.
6: Respect how he can explain things without trying to make people feel bad, which
3: yes,
6: I struggle
3: correct.
6: With a lot of times.
3: Yes.
6: So, in it, Cappy, in that group chat, Cappy was saying, or Trudeau was saying that Cappy and Mason should face each other in penalty kicks
3: and
6: shootouts.
3: Please.
6: So they talked about it on the morning show this morning, and this is their conversation.
8: God. Mason told me yesterday that he and I are going to have a penalty kick shootout.
9: And do
10: which would be great.
9: By the way, wow. He's so desperate to connect our shows, which I'm all into. We did Mason's Musings. It lasted 1 week.
3: Yeah.
9: Because then he was on vacation. Then it was 4th of July. Today, I said, come to Hollywood Park. We'll do Mason's Musings. He was all in if Team USA was playing today. Of course, Team USA is not. So he's like, no, I got to go to the gym.
11: He's on vacation next week, too, right?
9: Probably.
8: I've never seen anybody take more vacation, and we say it about
9: him
8: all the time.
9: Because he has, like, 9 weeks of vacation.
8: It's unbelievable.
10: He's off next week, but he's taking back the next week after that.
8: Oh, okay.
10: So it's only 1 week, not 2 weeks.
8: I would have penalty kicks against Mason, and I think he should be the goalkeeper when I kick.
11: Oh, no,
8: and I should be the goalkeeper when he kicks.
11: Broken. No.
12: That's a great idea.
8: We should now that we're all super into soccer. Why?
11: Yeah, do it so I can fill in on the show.
8: For Mason?
11: Yeah.
8: Okay.
11: The only show I don't
8: I'm not
11: going to
8: get hurt. I'm going to be fine.
11: No, you're a stud.
12: Beto, you should do play-by-play in Espanol.
11: Oh, for all right, Mason. No! Otra vez, el Mason didn't show up to work. Okay.
10: Who breaks a hit first?
11: Mace.
8: Oh, definitely.
11: He's brutal.
8: Yeah.
11: brutal. He's in his 60s.
8: This is right
10: he's
8: up my alley.
10: The stutter step, and it's on the
11: that stutter step will pull his
10: hand. It's him falling as he's running to the ball.
3: Okay.
7: As your agent.
8: Yep.
7: I refuse to accept this challenge.
3: Hmm.
7: I think it's a huge mistake. Every time you try any type of athletic endeavor tied to the station, you get injured. Why give Cappy the satisfaction? Why punch down to the Morales morning show?
3: Well, I first would like to point out a few things. Number one, I have been trying to connect the shows, get us kind of on the same page and mix it up a little bit. So that is a fact. Number two, I did not challenge anybody to a PK kickoff yesterday. Somebody suggested it. I did not say, oh, wait a minute, M's got the receipt.
6: Trying to look it up. Keep talking.
3: There may have been a joke about it. But number three, the stutter step does work.
7: It does not work.
3: And that's what I will employ when we have this kickoff.
7: Any amount of mythical money on Cap.
6: It was definitely Trudeau that suggested this.
7: Okay.
6: He says Mason versus Cap, PK
7: confirmed. By the way, Mace. Do you the thing I'm about to ask Brian, which you know, but he doesn't.
3: Oh, God.
7: I would be willing to bet you mythical money on that. I say he can do it.
3: Okay, I say he can't.
7: Okay, what do you want to bet? Mythical money.
3: $5,000.
7: Okay. Em, you can get in on this if you want. Brian, you have no idea what we're talking about, right?
13: No clue.
7: Okay.
13: I'm a little worried now.
7: I say you can do it. Mason is betting you cannot. Can you recite the Pledge of Allegiance?
13: Ooh, I could probably go a little further with that.
7: It starts with, I pledge allegiance.
6: No more. We want to see if he can do it.
13: Here we go. America and to the republic for which it stands, one nation under God, to liberty, something, justice for all.
3: Good enough. Emily, say the right word.
7: No, he just left out one word.
3: Correct. He left out one word.
7: Okay, Em, what's your ruling? Did Brian recite the Pledge of Allegiance? He left out literally indivisible. That's the only word he left out.
6: That's he recited it incorrectly.
3: There you go. Thank you.
7: That
3: Thank
7: ain't
3: you.
7: Right.
13: Technicality.
7: BC, I agree. I'll pay my $5,000 under protest, but I think you did.
3: Yeah.
7: You actually did recite it.
3: I think you acquitted yourself well. I know that one. Get the word indivisible
7: tattooed on one of your feet.
3: And
7: all right,
3: Brian, get ready because all day long we're gonna do a long civics test with you.
13: What's going on? You ought to know. It's on the spot too. That's pretty good.
6: I will say indivisible is important.
3: It is right. It is. It's an important part.
7: We are as divided as we've ever been.
3: Yeah.
7: What are you talking?
3: That is true.
7: They did that on purpose. We can't. We should take the word indivisible out of the Pledge of Allegiance.
3: We are all divided. ESPN LA Summer of Soccer coming to Culver City. Oh, damn, I won't be here because we could do our penalty kickoff.
7: Mason, wait a minute. Before you keep reading this,
3: yeah,
7: you realize that literally Scott Kaplan was a kicker.
3: Yeah, I know. But honestly,
7: how can he
3: stop me from scoring?
7: He's not a goalie. You're the least athletic person I know.
3: I know, but I honestly think I won't stop anything.
7: Right.
3: Like, I don't think
7: he could soar one high or miss one wide or hit the post.
6: Okay, I have a question.
3: Yeah.
6: I think we should institute the old MLS PK rules.
3: Which is?
6: So when the MLS was originally out there, like the very first few seasons, they did these shootouts where one player, the striker, starts on the half. The goalie starts on their line. And then the player, the shooter, has, I think, 6 seconds to score. But they both can run and meet each other. So, you basically run, tackle the legs, get everything else.
7: That would involve Mason running is a bad idea.
3: I don't mind. He doesn't even want to run up to the ball.
7: He wants to stutter step.
3: I want to, like, slowly approach the ball.
6: And then you're going to strike it as slowly as Mbappe did yesterday.
3: Yeah. No, I'm definitely willing to give it a shot. Now, I will say that I'm on the injured list right now. I've got a bone spur in the shoulder.
7: That doesn't affect your foot.
3: Sprained right SI joint and
7: where is arthritic foot? Where's your SI joint?
6: Okay, here. Christian Pulisic.
7: Yeah, you are. You're pulling a Christian Pulisic.
3: I also have a microfracture and a bone bruise.
6: All right, but Jason, you're telling us about something in Culver City?
3: Oh, yeah. Oh, that's right.
7: Yeah, I hijacked that.
3: Summer of Soccer is going on. Culver City tomorrow, 11 a.m. to 3 p.m. Bring the family to Veterans Memorial Park for a free family field day with fun activities and a watch party featuring the quarterfinal matchup between Norway and England. Visit culvercity.org for details. All right. Maybe we're getting close to a resolution into the Kawhi aspiration scandal.
7: Yeah, believe it when I see it.
3: We'll get into that coming up next. Mason and Ireland, 710 ESPN.
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7: 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Screw you, Josh.
2: Damn.
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21: Mason and Ireland are clowns. That's going to be a drop for a long time.
7: Why not?
1: Back to the guys.
3: This is Erling Haaland as a 16-year-old.
7: I wonder if he was big as a house when he was 16. By the way, we have a goal.
8: Yep.
7: At SoFi Stadium. Spain just scored in the 30th minute, so it's 1-0 Spain over Belgium. Winner goes to the Final Four. All right, BC.
2: Oh, boy.
7: Mace has offered me a chance to get my money back, double or nothing, I'm confident you can get this one, okay?
22: All righty.
7: There are 435 members of Congress. How many senators are there? How many people are in the Senate?
22: Wild guess here, 52?
7: I now owe Mason $10,000, and he's giving me one more chance to erase the debt.
8: How,
7: okay,
8: 152?
3: How, no.
7: No, it's 100.
3: It's 100 even.
7: Each state has
3: even.
7: Two senators.
2: Yeah, every state has two.
7: All right, so Brian?
2: Oh, no. Is this double or nothing again?
7: No. This is, you wipe out my debt if he gets it. If not, I owe you 10 grand.
2: Okay, got it.
7: Can you name any Supreme Court justice, past or present?
22: Yes. The fine woman that passed a few years ago.
2: Yeah.
22: Oh, man.
7: That does not qualify. You have 10 seconds.
2: We cannot accept the fine woman who passed
22: Ginsburg away.
2: Ginsburg,
22: am I close?
7: You're in the neighborhood, but we need the name. Five, four, three. You're thinking of Ruth Bader Ginsburg.
2: Yeah. Ruth Bader Ginsburg.
22: Come on.
7: But you just cost me 10 grand because you paid zero attention in social studies.
2: In social studies,
7: thank
2: exactly.
7: Thank you very much.
2: Can I say, I did not learn any of that. I wasn't taught any of that stuff in school. I wasn't taught Congress and all that. I learned all that stuff on my own. I don't know why people don't take real civics classes.
23: I did
2: anymore.
23: In high school.
7: I was a history major, so I learned all
2: this
7: stuff.
2: Oh, yeah, you learned all that
23: senior stuff. High school in Virginia is civics.
2: Okay.
23: As our history class.
2: There you go. Hey, I wanted to mention Spain is up 1-0. Their nickname is, do you know? La Roja. Meanwhile, the Belgium nickname is Le Diablo Rouge, which means the Red Devils. So it's technically the Red Devils versus La Roja today. And La Roja has a 1-0 lead.
7: And the goal was pretty easy. The first guy almost scored, and then the same. Now they're
2: and
7: right
2: now they're
7: back
2: right
7: in the
2: in
7: box.
2: It. They're right
7: I mean,
2: in the box.
7: This could be not close.
2: Yeah.
23: It is the summer of soccer, Mace.
7: Which means, Mace, had we been lucky enough to get past Belgium and we weren't even close, we probably would have got steamrolled by Spain.
2: Yeah. They are right on the attack. 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
7: By the way, Brian, the YouTube chat is actually lining up behind you. They're calling you man of the people.
2: Yes.
7: They say you obviously faded during government 101.
2: Yeah.
22: I dropped out of AP history in high school. I said, this is not for me. Let me go take regular history.
2: Obviously,
22: it stuck.
2: It did stick. Yeah, it did stick. All right. So, John, the
3: investigation into the aspiration Kawhi Leonard, Steve Ballmer, Clippers scandal seems to be moving along.
21: Okay,
3: somewhat.
21: Before you get to this, can I ask you something about this kick? Sure. Spain has a free kick.
3: Oh,
21: I've never seen what see the Belgium guy laying down behind the wall.
23: Yes, this is a pretty recent development, and maybe the last 3 or 4
21: years.
23: See
21: the guy laying down?
3: Yeah, what is he laying down?
21: Why?
3: For?
21: What does he do? Why does he do that?
23: You lay down because when the ball is kicked, the wall jumps. And then you get the guy on the ground to stop the floor.
21: Okay.
23: So if he goes low, the guy on the ground stops it. If it goes high, the wall stops it.
21: So the wall all jumps.
23: Yes.
3: Okay. Yeah. Okay.
21: They did not score in the penalty. Okay, Mason. I'm sorry.
23: And you have to turn your back to
21: it. I interrupted your point about Kawhi Leonard.
3: Yes. My point is, here is an explanation of exactly where they are from Brian Windhorst.
0: Before the Raptors entered into serious talks with the Clippers, they contacted the league office and asked about this scenario. And the league office said two things that are important to realize. One, they would not block or stop a Kawhi Leonard trade. However, if there was a trade, the Raptors or whoever team acquired Kawhi Leonard would have to deal with any penalties that he was given as a result of this investigation. So this development is not new. What I suspect the Raptors and Clippers did here, especially after hearing from Adam Silver at the finals that it was getting time to wrap up the investigation, is that they believed that the investigation would be wrapped up by now. The Clippers have maintained their innocence since the start, and so they went ahead with it thinking that by mid-July it would be done. It's mid-July and it's not done. And so the Raptors, you know, they've been negotiating with Kawhi Leonard on a contract extension. Kawhi Leonard came to Toronto, took and passed his physical, was there posing for photos this week when Kyle Lowry retired and the team announced his number was being retired. But they hadn't done the deal yet. And so the Raptors had to take this step because people across the league were wondering just what the hell was going on.
3: So it sounds like
21: this
3: there's
21: is kind
3: some
21: of embarrassing
3: movement
21: for the league, isn't it? That they can't get their act together on this? Why hasn't there been a ruling? Windhorst is right. It's the middle of July.
3: Yeah.
21: These teams need to plan around
3: right.
21: whether
3: I mean,
21: or not they're getting
3: this,
21: Kawhi.
3: Yeah, literally this trade is on hold now while they wait to see exactly the way it goes down.
23: I mean, Pablo Torre gave Adam Silver everything on a silver platter underneath his chair at that one meeting.
21: I've listened to all 11 of the Pablo Torre podcasts. To say that he's got the Clippers dead to rights is an understatement. The Clippers did this. I know they're saying they didn't. Listen to the Pablo Torre podcast and tell me what conclusion you come to.
23: So this is Pablo yesterday. He's after this announcement had happened, and he was talking more about like, while the Clippers want to maintain their innocence, you can both be defrauded and not be innocent. This is him.
5: The entire thing we've been saying over 11 months almost is that you can be scammed by Joe Sandberg and also have worked with him to try to deceive the NBA. You can be deceived by the guy you trusted to help you deceive the NBA's salary cap circumvention system. In fact, it's what the federal whistleblower complaint that we obtained that was filed under penalty of perjury in 2023, filed by two aspiration whistleblowers who provided the whole roadmap for the prosecution of Joe Sandberg to the federal government, has indicated. And so did the DOJ prosecutor who launched that federal investigation. Two things can be true. You got scammed by Joe, and you tried to use him to get one over on the NBA. So the question now, given all these things I've said, is what changed after June 30th when this trade was publicly announced? What changed between June 30th and July 9th?
21: I think they don't want to punish Steve Ballmer because they don't want Ballmer to sue him. They consider Ballmer to be a leader in the ownership group. He's the richest owner in the league. They want Steve Ballmer as a part of the NBA. So they're not, I don't think they're going to come down on him, but they might come down on Kawhi.
3: Yeah, to me, that's ridiculous. You can't come down on Kawhi and not come down on Ballmer. Kawhi didn't do it by himself. He had help. He was facilitated if this is the way it all went down. How in the hell can you punish Kawhi and not Ballmer?
23: I also think, what is punishment for Kawhi? Voiding contract? So he can't go to the Clippers, or that is a void? Is it a suspension?
21: Well, the voiding would actually be welcome to him because he could just cut another deal. I think you would have to suspend it.
23: How much
21: I think
23: do you
21: what
23: think?
21: What I would have done is suspended Kawhi for a year and taken the fifth pick away from the Clippers.
3: Ooh.
21: That ends it. Right Ooh. There. You can never say they weren't harsh enough on him.
3: Right.
21: And Kawhi can come back in a year. He's already negotiating a multi-year extension
3: sure,
21: with
3: sure.
21: Toronto. But let him sit for 1 year. And remember when the...
3: But what happens to Ballmer? Ballmer set up the deal. Kawhi just
21: you
3: said yes to it.
21: Took the fifth pick from him.
3: Yeah, but...
21: That's pretty
3: okay,
21: harsh.
3: But this is over now. The fifth pick is gone. So
21: right.
3: what is the penalty right now that equally punishes Kawhi and Ballmer? Because it takes two to tango here. You can't just bust Kawhi.
21: Yeah. Take away their next number one, whichever one it is that they have.
3: That enough?
21: Well, that's a pretty big blow. That's the Clippers are trying to get younger.
3: Yeah, they are trying to get younger.
21: That's a bit. They may have already. I think it converts to Indiana as part of the Zubats trade.
3: It does.
21: So it'd probably
3: it
21: have
3: does.
21: To be the one after that.
3: Yep.
21: But I don't. By the way, these things I'm suggesting, I don't think are going to happen.
3: I don't know what's going to happen. I mean, it's enough to hold up a major NBA trade, right? I mean, it's enough to hold up a big trade
21: right.
3: of a star.
21: So there's something here.
3: Yeah, there's something going on.
23: And I did like a little look, too, of like where people have gone, what kind of suspensions have happened in the league this morning. And so, like, the only things... So if you're banning him for a year, John, what your suggestion is.
21: Yeah.
23: The only other people that have gotten the ban for a year that haven't been banned for life have been for things like violence... inappropriate relationships with other staff members.
21: Right.
23: And treatment of employees. There's not been a comp for what Kawhi did. But is it more of just like the embarrassment to the league? Because the embarrassment to the league and like the, I don't know, fraudulence or to destroy the integrity of the league, that is something that is a ban. Because that is like gambling, point shaving, things like that. So it would be very punitive for an entire year. Also, by the way, Belgium has tied it up.
3: Hey!
21: Wow!
3: Way all right, Belgium on the board. The Red Devils have struck back.
21: Oh, boy, this guy was blatantly offside. This may get...
3: Are they going to take it down?
21: He got
23: the point of that pass in.
21: Yeah, so he got back onside. See how offside he is
3: right there.
21: But now watch all the red shirts.
3: Yeah.
21: They go down, and boom, he knocked it in with his head. That's a great goal.
3: Beautiful goal. Beautiful goal. So they're 1-1 at SoFi Stadium. Exciting game over there. Yeah, Em, you pointed out these different punishments. This is in a category all by itself. I mean, there's no precedent for this except for the Joe Smith thing years ago.
21: Like Michael don't care. If you go into the YouTube chat right now, they don't care. They don't think the Clippers should be punished at all.
3: Yeah, I mean, I think they should be punished. I don't think this is as... I would hope that every owner is now trying to figure out a way to circumvent the salary cap. Unless there's a penalty, I think you're not trying if you're not cheating, and I think you should do exactly what Ballmer did.
21: Right. If they don't throw the book at him, why wouldn't every other team do it?
3: Yeah. I mean,
23: and I don't think Adam Silver is going to throw the book at anybody. That's not what he's done the entire time.
3: Yeah. I mean, it'll be interesting to see the way it comes down. I mean, you could circumvent the salary cap if you're Mark Walter and find a way to get Jonathan Kuminga because he's not happy with 2 years, $20 million. So maybe that gets it done. All right. Coming up next for you, we're going to do some icebreakers. We'll keep you up to date on Belgium versus Spain over at SoFi Stadium, 1-1 right now. Mason and Ireland, 710 ESPN.
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10: By the way, that wraps like 4:11, right?
3: It pops! It's unbelievable!
10: I
3: can barely see him.
10: We all know Travis loves a good height shaming.
3: It is unbelievable.
11: What's tall for you, Travis?
3: Tall?
11: Yes, like what is the number that says, okay, you're tall?
12: I think 6'2 and over is tall.
11: Most guys fudge the number.
12: Yeah, I bet you this guy does.
10: Oh, no, this guy's 4'11".
12: This guy's probably lying to claim 5'4".
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12: Whenever you get to 5'9 and below, just subtract two with whatever anybody tells you.
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0: here is our standings as we sit today on July 10th. We have John with minus two. We have the others with 19. And yep. Mace, you have 6 points. Brian, still not on the board. Here we go for 10 points. I was born in 1989 in San Dimas. I have two sisters, and I attended Diamond Bar High School.
1: Okay.
0: For 9 points, I appeared with Taylor Swift on her 1989 tour, and I was at her wedding. I have been in a Maroon 5 music video, and my likeness has appeared on The Simpsons.
1: Okay.
0: For 9 points, I attended UC Berkeley. I graduated a semester early, and I majored in political economy. I'm a vegan. Makes sense, because you went to Berkeley. Myself, Kyrie Irving, were crowned as PETA as the most beautiful vegan celebrities of 2019.
1: Myself and Kyrie Irving. Where did you say he was born, the first clue? Or did you have, you have instead of say he or she, right?
0: Haven't said the gender, and born in San Dimas, went to Diamond Bar.
1: Okay.
0: For 7 points, I have appeared in This Is Sports Center commercials. Following my retirement from my sport, I became a minority owner in the last team I played for. So retired right into minority ownership.
1: Okay.
0: Huh. For 6 points, I one time did a celebration that pissed off all of England.
1: Celebration that pissed off all of England. I don't know who this is.
0: For 5 points, I married a fellow soccer player through Vando Carrasco. I only started playing club soccer when I was 14. I attribute a lot of my development to being in an ODP, the Olympic Development Program. And I had my first child in April 2020, and I competed in the Olympics for Team USA a year later.
1: I'm going to guess. Yeah. Ireland.
0: Okay.
1: I'm going to try Alex Morgan.
0: And you'd be correct. Oh, that's Alex Morgan for 5 points. You are in the green. You
1: I'm in the black.
0: Points.
2: Yeah.
0: Black. Sorry.
1: I'm out of the red.
0: Yes, you are.
1: Okay.
0: Yeah.
1: That's a clean sweep for me this week. I needed to get all these, but I didn't get as many points as I thought I could get.
2: Yeah, that one went pretty deep, but yeah, I would never have gotten it.
0: You would. Okay,
1: you were almost
0: going to
1: guess. What were you almost going to get?
2: Mia Hamm.
0: Yeah. Well, she's. I've also already done Mia Hamm before, and she's older. This one, but
2: she's about 38.
1: Mia Hamm's from North Carolina.
0: I'm a two-time World Cup champion. I co-captained for U.S. Women's National Team from 2018 to 2020. I was with Carly Lloyd and Megan Rapinoe. We were all co-captains, so it would take them out of it.
2: Yeah, I wouldn't have gotten that.
0: Well, you need to watch more women's soccer, Mason.
2: The World Cup's coming up.
0: Well, they had World Cup.
1: She's been going to the games. Alex has been going to the games.
0: Yeah, she's a part owner in San Diego Wave.
2: By the way, they're in
1: Icebreak.
2: Oh, go ahead, John.
1: Icebreakers is sponsored by Blue Ice Vodka, America's largest potato vodka. We were just talking about it. Clean, smooth, no additives, Blue Ice, premium taste, nothing extra.

0: 70,000 unread
1: emails.
0: Yeah,
1: I have zero unread emails.
0: Bri?
2: Yeah, zero.
3: Oh, God.
1: Do you also have like a million unread texts?
4: No, I read every text.
1: Okay.
4: I read every text.
1: You don't respond to every text.
4: Yeah, I don't respond every
0: to most texts.
4: To most texts. All right, so the Carolina Hurricanes owner is Tom Dundon. He's the cheap-ass guy who owns the Portland Trailblazers now.
0: Yeah.
4: And there's some backlash because the Carolina Hurricanes, of course, won the Stanley Cup, and he had the names of his wife and children engraved on the Stanley Cup. Dundon's,
0: you get, what, 55 spots that you can do whatever you want with?
1: 55 names, and his family took up a total of 90 characters on the cup.
4: Now, this was also done in 2024 and 2025 with the Panthers owner. 2021 Tampa Bay Lightning also did this. Is this bad form to put, like, your whole family on the Stanley Cup?
0: It's a good question. I think it's an interesting topic. I would have to see how many other owners have done
4: three.
0: A similar thing.
4: Three. It's a new thing.
0: Okay, for example, Stan Kroenke, who owns the Rams and the Nuggets, and he owns an English Premier League team. Is it Arsenal?
4: Arsenal.
1: Yes.
0: And he owns, I think they own the Colorado Avalanche. And,
4: yep.
0: I know his son, Josh, works with him.
4: Well, doesn't Josh run the Nuggets?
0: I think he runs more than the Nuggets.
4: Okay.
0: I think Kevin Demoff, our guy, works for Josh.
4: Right.
0: And then Stan's involved with the big decisions. But
4: what's different is in the NBA, in the NFL,
0: there's no
4: trophy where you put names on it. This is like uniquely.
1: Okay, let me ask,
0: if you said nine names from the Dundon family are on the cup?
1: Yes.
0: Who would be more deserving of
1: seven
0: those?
1: Spots?
0: Okay. Oh, who would be? Tom's going to be on there because he's the owner. Who would be more deserving of the other six spots? Would you put, like, team president?
4: How about this? Joel Nystrom made 38 regular season appearances with Carolina while spending the remainder of the season with the AHL affiliate, the Wolves. He did not have his name engraved on there.
1: So he played on the ice but didn't play in the Stanley Cup?
0: That's an oversight. I would have put that guy in before.
4: 38 games, for sure, over Sally Dundon?
0: Yeah.
1: There's also an equipment manager who had been with them since they were with the Hartford Whalers and was included in the cup in 2006, but wasn't in this one.
4: Yeah. Yeah, I honestly don't think Chad Dundon should have his name on them. Karen Dundon, whoever these Dundons are.
0: One thing about family businesses
4: is
0: most people do a good job of keeping it in the family.
4: Oh,
0: James Dolan inherited the Knicks.
4: Yes.
0: Gene Buss inherited the Lakers.
4: Yeah, yeah.
0: You know, Peter O'Malley inherited the Dodgers from his dad, Walter O'Malley, who moved him here from Brooklyn.
4: Right.
0: So this is not unusual, but just random names of people that don't work for the team is probably a little bit of a stretch.
4: I think it is a stretch. It's a little bit like you never wear your ring.
0: Ever.
4: Ever. Isn't this a little bit like that, and I'm putting my kid's name on the trophy?
1: But I do think you...
4: It just feels like bad
1: ring,
4: form
1: because you work with the team.
4: He absolutely
1: all the time.
4: Does, but he says he never wears one.
0: I feel like wearing it would be disrespectful to the people that earned it on the court.
1: I agree with that sentiment.
0: What I'll do is, like, you're coming over this weekend. I'm taking Emily and one of her friends out to dinner tomorrow night. I got
4: nice.
0: Two days.
4: Awesome.
0: But, Em, I would show it to you if you asked me to see it, but I would never wear it out in public. By the way, it's super
1: sense.
0: Big and clunky anyway.
1: Yeah, it's hard to wear unless you're at, like, one of those fancy dinners where you're supposed to be wearing.
4: Right, exactly.
0: My position on rings is if you have full locker room access, you get to wear the ring. If you don't, you don't. In other words, the trainer has full locker. Gary Vee gets to wear a ring. Equipment manager gets to wear a ring.
4: Right.
0: By the way, the equipment manager on most teams, you guys mentioned they stiff the equipment guy in Carolina.
4: Yep.
0: Ours is a guy named Brian Kuat. Shout out. Hardest working guy on any team is the equipment manager.
4: Oh, it's such a tough
0: These are the
4: job.
0: Dudes that are out there in the middle of the night. And I work for a team that plays a winter sport.
4: Yep.
0: So Brian's out on the tarmac in a snowstorm, unloading uniforms and bags and luggage onto a luggage truck. And then while we all get in these air conditioned buses that are heated and drive to the hotel, Brian rides with the luggage in the back of the truck and then unloads it when he gets to the hotel.
1: It's just another PR issue with Tom Dundon,
4: yeah,
1: where he just doesn't seem to get what his fans or what his employees really want from an owner. Like with the Portland Trailblazers stuff, laying off all those people, cutting corners with the Trailblazers, which is not how the NBA tends to go. And then you have

0: Tom Dundon with the Carolina Panthers putting his random kids onto these on the Stanley Cup. Some of these guys who are playing hockey dream their whole lives
1: right,
0: to have their name.
1: Right. Well, one thing about Tom Dundon is I think he's made it clear, both with the Panthers and the Blazers, that he does not care what other people think.
2: Oh, yeah, no, he doesn't give a damn.
1: He's going to do what he's going to do his own thing every time.
2: By the way, one of my shortest-lived jobs, John, I don't know if I've talked about this, was clubby for the Toledo Mudhens. It was a terrible job. I lasted 3 days. So yeah. My job was not...
1: That's basically, you were an equipment guy.
2: I was an equipment guy. Yeah. I made sure everything got washed. I had to wash uniforms. I had to wash socks. I had to wash all that stuff. Then I had to make sure food was catered in. Like 3 days into this, I'm like, are you kidding me? I am not doing this job. I was out.
1: Matter of fact, can I give a shout out to somebody that you'll be surprised I'm giving a shout out to?
2: Sure.
1: So Rodney Pete has a son, RJ.
2: Okay.
1: Who's on the autism spectrum, similar to where my son Jack is. RJ's a little more developed than Jack is, but they're in the same area code.
2: Yeah, yeah.
1: So several years ago, Rod went to the Dodgers, and he's married to Holly Robinson,
2: yes,
1: the actress.
2: Sure.
1: And
2: he's friends with Fred Rogan, I think, isn't he?
1: I think they go head-to-head against us.
2: Yeah.
1: But said to the Dodgers, we think RJ would really enjoy being a clubhouse attendant. And that was 7 or 8 years ago, and now he's fully ingrained
2: on that
1: staff. Yeah. Fox did a very cool story about it about a year ago. And when I went to go see Lon Rosen, who now runs the Lakers, was the guy who hired him at the Dodgers. And I was asking, I said, how's RJ doing? He goes, let's call him. So we FaceTimed him. So I got to meet him over FaceTime
2: that is awesome.
1: About a week ago. And the players love him. Like, you get to, the story Fox did, and you guys can find it online. It's really cool. Like, they interview Freddie Friedman and Dave Roberts and Mookie Betts, and they all, like, look out for him.
2: That's cool.
1: So he does whatever they ask him to do, RJ does. And so he's a full, he's got rings the last 2 years.
2: That is so cool. Yeah. What
1: so
2: a great
1: you'll
2: story.
1: See, you'll see him in the dugout, like, tonight.
2: What a great
1: you'll,
2: story.
1: You'll see RJ running around in the dugout, like, you know, fixing the helmets and doing all that stuff like
2: Very
1: that. So
2: cool.
1: Good for the Dodgers.
2: Very cool.
1: That's what we need to do for people that are autistic, by the way, is these people aren't going anywhere, especially these kids that get out of college.
2: Yep.
1: So we've got to find places where they can fit in, and the Dodgers have done that with RJ, and it's
2: That's
1: a really
2: beautiful.
1: Cool story.
2: That's a great thing.
1: Yeah.
2: All right, we're going to do some sports graffiti. Every topic is fair right now.
1: Did were we successful 2 days in a row, or did we bring up the name?
2: No!
0: Successful.
2: Two days in a row.
1: Okay.
2: We're all living with
1: 2 days in a row in the entire 12 o'clock hour, we did not mention a certain someone.
2: Yep.
1: We'll leave it up to you guys if you want to bring it up in sports graffiti.
2: 877-762-4.
1: No, 877.
2: What am I doing? 710 ESPN.
1: 3776.
2: Yeah, I was trying to do the number the way you do the number. I always just say 710
1: Well,
2: ESPN.
1: Now, more importantly, can you pronounce Mamu's name with the things I've taught you?
2: Mamu Keshlevili.
1: You're close. Mamu Keloshvili.
2: Keloshvili. Mamu Keloshvili.
1: Boom.
2: There.
1: You got it.
2: I got that. 877-710-ESPN. Civics questions for Brian Cohen. Fair game. How many members of the Supreme Court? Whatever you got is totally good. World Cup talk. Ryan Russillo was upset that a bunch of randos are talking about soccer, and it must annoy the soccer world. I say, no, it's embracing the rest of the world, inviting the rest of the world into this. Tom Dundon, owner of the Carolina Panthers, putting his kids' names on the Stanley Cup trophy. Clippers and Kawhi, do you want there to be a penalty against Steve Ballmer? Should there be a penalty? What should the league do with Steve Ballmer and Kawhi Leonard? All that stuff, 877-710-ESPN. Plus, it's an effing Friday, so whatever you got is cool. 877-710-ESPN. 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
5: So I went down there to meet some buddies of mine, and Hervey, they're like, oh, dude, you're going to love Jason Hervey. He's the older brother from the Wonder Years, and he's a huge wrestling fan. So I meet him, and I was like, oh, man, I really wish I knew how to, you know, be a pro wrestler. And he's like, oh, I do. I know how. I'm like, how's that? He goes, oh, I learned from the Von Erich brothers. I'm like, you're kidding me. He's like, no. So he takes me into the ring, and he starts starts beating the ever-living hell out of me, and I'm like, okay, well, like, now I want to body slam you, or I want to give you a belly-to-back souffle, or I want to give you a flare chop.
2: A souffle?
5: 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He's like, no, you're learning, so you have to...
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9: 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And you know it's time for Sports Graffiti on Mason in Ireland. 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
14: Gregory Mendez, Port Hueneme, California.
9: Why do you want Mason in Ireland?
14: Why I love them, because they're there every day for me. They're consistently giving out some funny takes, being goofy, and to be honest, we need it in a time like this, so I love it.
9: Let's do it. Sports Graffiti time. Take it away, Mace.
2: All right. This day, this hour is a blockbuster. Katie Wu is going to join us from The Athletic. Wow. We'll talk some Dodgers at 1:15, and then Yovan Buha at 1:30.
1: Now, the number one thing I've mentioned many times that people say to me is, I'd love to get in on Sports Graffiti, but it's always jammed. And yep. Yesterday it was. Today it is not.
2: No.
1: Today there are multiple open lines. So if you've always wanted to call Sports Graffiti, today is your day. 877-710-3776. If it's easier for you to remember, 877-710-ESPN. So that's the number, 877-710-3776. Let's go to Jeff in Laguna. Hey, Jeff, you're on Sports Graffiti. Go ahead.
15: Hey, guys. Good afternoon.
2: Good afternoon.
1: Good afternoon.
15: Hey, love the show.
2: Thank you.
15: And my question is about AR. I'm wondering, because he's a very good player, and I feel like they paid him a lot of money, what you guys think in terms of potentially, if he doesn't deliver next year, maybe in 1 year from now, if they would flip him for a wing.
1: Well, if he doesn't play well, it'll be harder to flip him. But yeah, I think he is going to play well.
2: I think he will play well. Now, the question is, and it's an eternal question, can Austin Reeves be the second best player on a championship team? How do you answer that, John?
1: I think so, but let's see. I think him and Luka together can be really dangerous.
2: They're great together.
1: But they need Kessler.
2: Yeah.
1: He needs to pop. He needs to be worthy of the contract which the Lakers gave him. If Kessler is a rim protector and he pops, I think we have a chance.
2: Yeah, yeah.
1: But those are all pretty big ifs.
2: Yes, they are. We'll see. They are.
1: All right, thanks, Jeff, for the phone call. Here is Vince in Venice. Hey, Vince, you're on Sports Graffiti. Go ahead.
16: Good afternoon, gentlemen.
2: Good afternoon.
16: Thanks for taking the call.
2: Sure, sure.
16: All right, I got a couple of dive bars for you. There was Lost and Found. It's on National. It's kind of on the cusp of Mar Vista, Venice, and West L.A. It's just a hole in the wall. You used to be able to smoke after 2 years after they banned it. So
2: nice.
16: That's a dive, not a dive bar. But the best one, Mason, you said the Whaler right
2: yep.
16: across the street, Nano's, where you can get a burger and a bag of chips. It used to be $5. I don't know what it is now. But, you know, free popcorn, peanuts, you could throw them on the ground, couple pools. That's where Jim Morrison used to go play. I think Weezer did a pop-up concert on their roof. Anyways, and then three people stuck in an elevator. I got one, Adam Sandler. You know, he doesn't make as much as Jeff Bezos, but he's got a lot of money, and he's
2: yep.
16: probably going to be entertaining. Second, Ed Sheeran. He could probably make a musical instrument out of something in there
2: yeah,
16: and entertain somebody.
2: Yep.
16: And what nobody said is, like, you want some eye candy. You want maybe a Margot Robbie or a Brad Pitt, you know, to kind of just stare at for a while. And then I got one question for you guys.
2: Okay.
16: If there was one actor, actress, that if you were on a desert island stuck and you could only watch his work, who would you pick? Like, example, Robin Williams. You got Aladdin. You got, you know, Dead Poets Society. You got Mrs. Doubtfire. One person that you just had, you could watch all
1: yeah.
16: of their
1: it's a great question.
2: It is a good question.
1: It was Tom Hanks's birthday. He'd be a good choice
2: He'd
1: for
2: be
1: this.
2: Good. He's made a lot of
1: I
2: movies.
1: I think where I would go is Jack Nicholson.
2: I would also go Jack Nicholson.
1: Because of the breadth of the work.
2: Right. I mean, you go all the way back to, like, 1968 and
1: right.
2: Easy Rider.
1: Right.
2: You know, I mean, he's done such amazing
1: Denzel
2: stuff
1: would be
2: years.
1: A good answer to that question.
2: Denzel's excellent.
1: Robert De Niro, good answer.
2: Al Pacino.
1: Yeah.
0: There's a recent person that might be going under the radar for that, too. Ryan Gosling.
1: Yeah.
0: He is,
1: yeah.
0: Everything he's in is good.
1: Yeah.
0: He rarely does a bad movie.
1: All right. Here is Kent in L.A. He has a bone to pick with someone. Kent, who do you have a bone to pick with?
17: I got a bone to pick with the Lakers, but since I can't talk to anybody from the Lakers, I got to pick on you, John.
1: Go
17: Sorry.
1: Ahead. Yeah, no, yeah. Feel free. That's
17: though.
1: Why I'm here. Go ahead.
17: All right. So I went to the Laker game right before the All-Star game when they played the Spurs.
1: Okay.
17: And I think the starting lineup was like the bench of the South Bay Lakers.
1: Okay.
17: And I took my son, and it was his first game he'd ever been to. Now he does not want to go to another basketball game because he had to witness that game.
1: Okay.
17: So basically, I want the Lakers to treat me to a better game. I know that sounds a little,
1: I will tell you, it does not sound like you're whining. It is a huge, huge problem in the NBA. Michael and I talk about it all the time, that load management and guys not valuing the regular season is ridiculous. And I've said before, they should start the season 2 weeks earlier, get rid of all the back-to-backs. They've got to be proactive, Mace,
2: yep.
1: in trying to find ways. That was his one game. Kent, that was the one game you took your son
17: yep.
1: to, and you didn't get to see anybody.
17: The one.
1: And it's
17: yeah,
1: Michael tells the story all the time that Steph and Clay, when they were the Splash Brothers, people would drive from, you know, four states over to
2: sure.
1: watch them play, and then the Warriors would kneecap them both before
2: yep.
1: the game for quote-unquote load management. It's not right. And, Kent, you're right to call attention to it.
2: Sure.
1: I don't think you should be feel bad about bringing it up. I think it's a real problem. The Lakers, if they were here, if there was somebody working for the Lakers other than me
2: yep.
1: on the show, they would say, well, we can't control injuries. No, but you can control load management. And the league can help you. The league should eliminate all back-to-backs. I will never stop saying it. They don't need them. You don't need back-to-back. Caitlin Clark, last night in Phoenix, did not play because she played the night before in L.A. And there are girls all over the country that just want to see Caitlin Clark. You don't need the back-to-backs.
2: So is
1: it's
2: she hurt
1: right.
2: or not?
1: Yeah, she's coming back from an injury.
2: Back. Okay.
0: All right, I have news, guys.
2: Yes, news.
0: So this in, and Katie's going to actually move to 145,
2: okay.
0: not next second because of this, but Shohei Ohtani has been scratched from tonight's start with, quote, continued irritation in his left knee. The Dodgers announced he will not play in the All-Star game. Here is the full release from from the Dodgers. The Shohei Ohtani will not make his scheduled start on the mound this evening against the Arizona Diamondbacks due to continued irritation in his left knee. He will serve as a designated hitter the rest of the weekend, but following the series against the Diamondbacks, he will have some interventions on his knee to put him in the best position for the second half of the season. Unfortunately, due to these events, He will not be able to travel to Philadelphia and participate in the 2026 All-Star Game. Leave space for Kyle Schwarber to potentially be that DH for the NL.
1: Yep. A couple of days ago in the show, I argued this is exactly what the Dodgers should do. This is what I would do if I was Andrew Friedman. I think it is the smart play. I think maybe you had to scratch him from the start tonight in order to make it sellable.
2: By the way, I thought he was. Maybe I just called for the. I didn't want him to start tonight.
1: Yeah, he's now not going to. Yeah. And Kyle Schwarber, the game is in Philadelphia. This is perfect for Schwarber to slide into the starting DH spot. Schwarber has 32 home runs.
2: Yeah, oh, it's killing it.
1: And if I think the Dodgers are being smart here, I applaud their decision.
2: Yeah. So what? I'm concerned about the injury.
1: Well, Katie's coming on 145.
2: Yeah, Katie's coming on 145.
0: If it was so concerning, he probably would not be playing the rest of this weekend.
2: Oh, he is still playing the rest of the weekend.
0: He's going to play the rest of this weekend, but he's not pitching tonight. And he's going to get some treatment. Basically, going to take some time off. So it seems like it is something,
2: yep,
0: but not nothing, but shouldn't be detrimental for the rest of the season.
2: Well, here's the thing. Shohei is not going to win the Cy Young Award. He doesn't have enough innings, all that stuff. Yeah, I mean, it's an uphill climb when you're trying to do both. But
1: Mizorowski's going to win.
2: But listen, make the rest of his starts once a week, 5 innings. Once a week, 5 innings. Once a week, 5 innings. Let's make sure that he is fresh when it matters. And by the way, John, you know what they call that? Load management.
1: Yeah, unfortunately. EJ and Torrance. Hey, EJ, you're on Sports Graffiti. Go ahead.
2: What is that?
18: So listen, this is what I say you do with the Clippers.
2: Yep.
18: You void Kawhi's contract, and so that the Clippers are not off the hook, they have to pay to the league in fine the remaining balance of his contract. You take whatever money Kawhi had got from this fictitious company, retroactively add it to the Clippers' payroll, and they pay whatever luxury tax that needs to be paid.
1: I think that would be a good start. I think they'll never do it, EJ. I think that the punishment is going to be a slap on the wrist. It's going to involve second-round picks. It's going to involve Kawhi having to pay back some of the money he got illegally, and that's it.
2: But that's interesting. They could hard cap the Clippers.
1: Yeah.
2: That would be a real punishment. A real punishment.
1: Yeah, I think so. But, I mean, I just don't believe they're going to do it. Do you?
2: I think they're going to do something. I don't think it's going to be painful. Let's go to Jim in Pasadena. Hey, Jim, you're on Sports Graffiti. What's up, man?
19: Hey, John and Mace. Hey, I want to get your feedback. Here's my take on the U.S. soccer and the World Cup. I don't understand. I mean, the United States, we are great at American sports. We're the best at American football. We're the best at basketball, baseball. I don't know why we keep pushing this agenda that we have this expectation that the U.S. soccer program is ever going to be better than it already is. We're not putting the money into it. If we did, hypothetically, could we be in 20, 30 years? Yeah, I think so. But you look at the top 10 ranked teams in the world in international football. They all live, breathe, and sleep soccer. That's all. Their fans and the players and the programs and somebody, I don't know if it was your program or another program on 710 yesterday, we're talking about the academies and how these kids start. Like, they start playing at the age of 4 or 5 years old. So why can't we just accept the reality that this is who we are? This is who we're going to be. Let's enjoy it. We should never expect that we're going to beat a team like Belgium when we just lost to them 5-2 in March.
2: Yep.
19: And they're 17 ranked. I mean, they're 9 ranked and we're 17 ranked. I just think we're being myopic at times with our expectations of where we can be as a program. Soccer just isn't our sport, so let's just enjoy it.
2: Okay.
19: And for what it is.
2: All right. I think that's reasonable. I mean, when you think about
1: Do you really? Let's stop trying.
2: No, not let's stop trying, but let's stop expecting. Let's stop thinking. I mean, if you look at this realistically.
1: Here's where I disagree with you.
2: We beat two bad teams. We lost to a bad team. We beat a bad team, and then we lost to a really good
1: team. Here's where I would disagree with you. All except the fact that we're not a soccer power.
2: Yes.
1: All right? If everything that caller just said was accurate. You can't not show up for an elimination game at home. They were in Seattle playing in front of a rabid crowd, and they didn't even show up.
2: Yep.
1: They didn't even compete. That's unacceptable.
2: Sure.
0: And I think
1: I'm not just going to say, I'll let you talk after this, but I'm not just going to say what that guy did. Let's just accept it that we're not good. Okay, we're not good. That doesn't mean we go out there and do what we did against Belgium. That was just disheartening and ridiculous. They didn't even compete.
0: The previous World Cup, I think they put more of a fight, even though they did lose in the round of 16 game, but they at least put up a fight. And what I think is interesting is what Kevin Frazier said. We don't need to play the sound. It's a little long, but he talked about how they don't want to make soccer the number one sport in America. They want to make soccer one of the most expensive sports in America, though, because of the pay-for-play. Because the issue is, soccer should be the cheapest sport. It requires the least amount of equipment.
2: Yep.
0: It can all be outside. The grass is less maintained. You don't have to build a building for it. You can do everything. That's why it can thrive all across the world. Even the smallest country, Cape Verde, can have a great soccer team because there's little barrier to entry. You just have to go out and play it. So I think this pay-for-play thing actually does have some legs of how expensive it is to make a great soccer player.
2: All right, let me see. We'll let you know that Spain and Belgium 1-1, 55th minute. And
1: this game's in L.A. at SoFi.
2: And it looks pretty evenly matched. I mean, Belgium has been on the attack much of this game.
0: Both teams have great goalkeepers.
2: And there is an opportunity.
1: Oh, overpassed. And then hit the side of the net.
2: Side of the net, yeah. We'll keep you up to date.
0: And one thing, too, with this is Belgium's had an interesting strategy with some of their players. One of their best players, one of their best strikers is Lukaku. And he has not played in the first half of most of their games. They're kind of slow playing him. They tend to have him come in later.
1: He's
0: older.
1: Yeah, he played for Manchester United. Mm-hmm. But he
0: still scores.
1: But De Bruyne and Lukaku are probably their most famous players, but they don't necessarily, they're not the best players on this team.
0: He did score the fourth goal against Team USA.
2: That is true. All right, coming up next for you, Shaq is finally doing something that John Ireland has been calling
1: about
2: for a
1: damn
2: long
1: time.
2: We'll get into that coming up next. Mason, Ireland, 710 ESPN, going off for the weekend. Maybe you're driving out to the desert. Oh, God help you, it's hot out there.
1: Yep.
2: Or you're driving down to San Diego or up to Santa Barbara. You get into an accident. John, what do you do?
1: You call Jacob if you get in that accident, because Jacob and Ronnie will take care of it from start to finish. 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

0: SoFi Stadium, 61st minute. This is a game for a spot in the Final Four. Coming up next for you, we're going to talk to Jovan Buha from Buha's Block about the Lakers, what they're doing with Jonathan Kuminga, and is somehow P.J. Washington in the conversation for the Lakers. We'll get to that coming up. Also, Katie Wu is going to join us at 1:45 today. She has reported that Shohei Ohtani has been scratched from his start tonight, starting pitcher. Is he going to hit, or is he just going to... He's not going to pitch.
1: From tonight's start. I don't know if he will be DH in tonight.
0: Scratch from tonight's pitching start. We'll find out from Katie what's going on there. And apparently the knee injury is still bothering Shohei Ohtani. All right, so, John.
2: Yes.
0: How long have we talked about the slam dunk contest? And you want everybody, everybody from the...
2: All right, the slam dunk contest has become a joke. Nobody wants to do it.
0: Except Mac McClung.
2: Yeah. And it's a big dud every year. So I said, there are unbelievable dunkers all over the world. Why don't we have a dunk contest at halftime in every arena in the country?
0: Sure.
2: There would be 30 finalists.
0: Yep.
2: And then we'd have a dunk-off on the Friday before the All-Star weekend, and the guy who wins the dunk-off competes against everybody else.
0: Right.
2: It appears Shaquille O'Neal has taken my idea and run with it.
0: Yeah, he's created a new series called Dunk Man, and it's going to premiere on July the 21st. The idea is that there will be four preliminary rounds, so 4 hours of programming of guys dunking from all over the country. Then the best of the best will meet in a fifth and final episode for the ultimate Dunk Man prize. And the smart thing would be, and I get this, all right, so they're going to be guys doing, like, wildly original dunks, right? Stuff that we have not seen.
2: Yeah.
0: If you're an NBA player, why do you want to be shown up at the slam dunk contest? Like, don't you think it makes it less likely that NBA guys will participate in the dunk contest because they don't want to be shown up by guys who just exclusively have invented dunks?
2: Most guys I know are competitive.
0: Right.
2: So I don't necessarily...
0: Why aren't they in the dunk contest now?
2: Yeah, that's fair. But I don't think that would be because there's somebody that might quote-unquote show up. I don't think they think the payoff's worth it for now. You don't get much if you win the dunk contest.
0: No.
2: If you put $10 million on it, you get everybody. But
0: you think you would?
2: Oh, yeah. Well, I mean, by the way, that's how you get people to care about the All-Star game, too. Put a pot of, there's 12 guys on the All-Star game. Put a pot of $12 million, winner takes all in the All-Star game, and watch how competitive it gets.
0: Well, somebody would put up $1 million for the dunk contest.
2: Yeah.
0: Is that enough?
2: Maybe.
0: What do you win now?
2: I don't know.
0: Yeah, I don't know what the prize is now. But for $1 million, if you're going to get the big guys, somebody will step in and sponsor that and make it count.
1: Maybe Monster, because then he puts their, the Monster Dunk Contest, because they do $1 million for all those big 12 schools.
0: That's right.
2: The winner of the NBA Slam Dunk Contest receives a prize of $105,000. Runner-up takes home $55,000. Third and fourth place earn $20,000 each. Even if you put another zero on the end of most of those, it wouldn't be worth it to the NBA players.
0: Yeah.
2: So,
0: Mac McClung, this is his, he makes a living at this dunk contest. This is his thing.
2: Good for Shaq. I'm glad he's doing it.
0: Yeah, I think it'll be a fun show. Entertaining show, stuff we've never seen before. All right, coming up next for you, Jovan Buha is going to join us from Buha's Block. He has been doing some reporting and some talk about P.J. Washington down in Dallas. Could he be on the move? Could the Lakers somehow be in on that? What's the latest on Jonathan Kuminga? All that stuff coming up next. Also, 1-1 Belgium and Spain. They are in the 65th minute. It is a hell of a good game. That Belgium goalie has made a couple of really, really good stops here in the last couple of minutes. And the FIFA World Cup doesn't create legends. It obviously reveals them. Guys like Erling Haaland and Harry Kane and all those guys that we've been following the last few weeks. And now you can see them at COSM. Watch the World Cup matchups in the semifinals at COSM in shared reality. 87-foot wraparound LED dome. You will feel like you're actually on the pitch at the game with fans cheering. You get the energy of the crowd. You get the intensity of every strike and every goal. I'm telling you, if you want to experience the World Cup, and the tickets have been really expensive, but you can see it at COSM. And all the World Cup games there. The All-Star game on Tuesday is there. The Home Run Derby on Monday is there. Again, shared reality. You're sitting in the dome. 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
1: We talked about it, about switching Mason Ireland to Ireland and Mason.
2: Oh my God, that just wouldn't
1: sound right.
2: And
1: Mason lost his mind.
3: Oh, well, yeah, no. It's why I made one more dollar than he did.
2: He makes one dollar more than me.
3: We negotiated that 30 years ago.
2: Yeah, and it's worth it every single year.
0: Mason and Ireland, right now.
4: All right, ladies and gentlemen, as we continue to keep track of Belgium and Spain, 1-1, hydration break, 69th minute. We are joined right now by the Jovan Fuhas. The Fuhas Block has covered the Lakers really well for a long time. Jovan, how are you, man?
5: I'm doing well. Thank you guys for having me.
1: Oh, Jovan, we appreciate you doing this. And I was fascinated by, you were on a podcast yesterday, and you mentioned that it's possible, in your opinion, possible, you didn't say it's for sure, but that this might be a smokescreen, the Lakers and Jonathan Kuminga, for the guy that they really want, who is PJ Washington in Dallas. Explain your theory, if you don't mind.
5: Yeah, well, I think, to put it simply, right now it's lying season, and it's posturing season. I think you're seeing that on you know, several fronts with agents and teams, and you had the report that the Lakers and Hawks had discussed the framework around Jared Vanderbilt and a first round pick swap, but then you're also now having it come out from the Atlanta side that they don't want Jared Vanderbilt and they want him rerouted to a third team, and that the Lakers package for Kuminga in a signing trade isn't appealing. So I feel like right now there's a ton of public posturing in terms of just these free agent deals and signing trades and whatnot. So I was simply pointing out that there's been so much smoke with this Kuminga situation, and it feels like the cards have been laid out on the table that if it were going to happen, it probably would have already happened. And yeah, it doesn't mean it's not going to happen. It still technically could, but I think there's still some haggling going on of what does that look like in terms of the draft capital that the Lakers are giving up? And then also, what does it look like in terms of a potential contract? Because the sign and trade rules are, if you are acquiring a player via sign and trade, it has to be at least a 3-year deal. So if the Lakers are out there trying to offer him a 2-year, $20 million deal, that would be via cap space. And that would be via them clearing that cap space to sign him. If it's a sign and trade, they got to give him a 3-year deal. At which point, you know, they're taking on some risk there in terms of what does that look like? How much money are they actually committing long term to Jonathan Kuminga, who's obviously far from a sure thing? So my point was just that I think there's a lot of posturing going on. And that note via the report by Kobe Price was that the Lakers were not interested in PJ Washington based on his contract. And I just feel like, based on the moves they've made, they've signed a lot of 4-year deals. I think they've signed almost a quarter of the 4-year deals that have been doled out in free agency. And PJ Washington, to me, would be a great fit. He'd be an ideal fit, even better fit than Jonathan Kuminga. And he'd also be locked up long-term on the same timeline with Kessler and Austin and Grimes and Mamu. So I just felt like there's probably some posturing going on there between the Lakers and the Mavericks in terms of LA's interest in him. But could be wrong. We'll see how it plays out over the next several days, but I don't see why the Lakers would not have interest in PJ Washington.
1: I agree with you, Jovan, but why would the Mavericks do it? Look at it from the other side. Why would the Mavericks be interested in trading PJ Washington to the Lakers, especially considering they got all that heat for trading us Luka?
5: Yeah, so that's the counterpoint. Now, my counter to the counterpoint is, one, it was reported a couple weeks ago by Mark Stein, who does a great job, is as plugged in with the Mavericks as anybody, that the Mavericks are open to trading Daniel Gafford and PJ Washington. They're looking for first-round return. Now, no one has taken a bite at that yet in terms of offering that, but if you talk to people around the league, the general rule of thumb is that 3 second-round picks are roughly worth a first-round pick. You'll see sometimes, like I look at Dorian Finney-Smith and the price that the Lakers paid for him a couple years ago, where the Nets were looking for a first-round pick. The Lakers didn't end up paying a first-round pick price, but they gave up 3 seconds. And you'll see now, like, 3 seconds is roughly worth that. So if the Mavericks are putting PJ Washington on the table, they can't quite get a first-round pick for him, I think 3 seconds would make a ton of sense, and the Lakers can trade up to 3 seconds, plus obviously that first-round pick swap. So I think the Lakers could get into the conversation. I think there's a possibility these two teams could trade with one another. I just think from the Dallas side, optically, you have to walk away from that trade, at least coming out of it with neutral value, if not slightly positive value on your side. So again, maybe they're not going to get the first round pick for PJ Washington. They certainly couldn't get it from the Lakers. But if you walked away from a PJ Washington trade getting 3 seconds or maybe 2 seconds and a swap for him from LA, I think the Mavericks fans would probably be okay with that. I don't think they'd love it, but I don't think they would be picketing outside of the arena.
4: right. Yeah, nobody's turning in their season tickets.
5: I'll also quickly say, if you look at their moves, Dallas has been loading up in the front court. So they added Morez Johnson Jr. He just had a 20-plus point game in his debut in summer league. Like they have Derek Lively, obviously Cooper Flagg. So they're loaded in the front court. To me, if you could sell off one of these guys, PJ Washington's got a 4-year deal kicking in. To me, it makes a ton of sense to try and get off of him this summer.
4: So 4 years, 88 is what is still owed to PJ Washington. How does that money work? If they were to do something, like, hypothetically, in a hypothetical world, how would they be able to squeeze that into their salary cap situation?
5: Yeah, so it gets a little complicated, but as long as the Lakers, they go through with their moves, the final couple moves here would be using the room exception with Colin Sexton, then finalizing the Austin re-signing, and then the Kevon Looney signing for the minimum. They'll be at 14 players, and they'll be roughly $11 to $12 million under the first apron at about $209 million. And the reason I mention that is because they're hard-capped at the first apron. They cannot go above that. But because they're technically still below the first apron, they could take back salary greater than what they're sending out. And as long as they're sending out above $8.8 million, they can take back salary roughly $9 million more. It's technically 9.1. So it gets a little complicated, but basically they could do some sort of deal where it's say Jake LaRavia and Dalton Connect or Jared Vanderbilt, although that I think would require more draft capital going out, but something where PJ I believe is starting at like 19.3, 19.4. So as long as you're getting to 10 point something or thereabouts, you can match the salary there with Dallas. And then I think they would probably prefer someone like Jake or Dalton or even taking back Jaden Hardy, who they previously had, just because those guys are expirings, whereas Vando has one more year. But they can make the math work. And as long as they're reaching the draft capital that Dallas is asking for, whether, again, that's 3 seconds, 2 seconds plus the first round swap, whatever it is, that the math works. So the Lakers would be pushing up against the first apron and be close there. So they just got to be cognizant of that. But it could work technically in terms of the math and just staying under that first apron.
1: Jovan Buha, nice enough to join us. Jovan, let's say, just for sake of conversation, they don't get Kuminga and they don't get Washington. All right, so this lineup, the way it looks now, is the lineup moving forward. Who do you think starts at the forward spots? We know Luka's going to start. We know Austin's going to start. We know Kessler's going to start. Is it Grimes? Would you consider throwing a Du Thiro in there? Could Cameron Carr start as a rookie? What do you think?
5: So I think it's going to be Jake LaRavia, based on the way that J.J. Redick used him last season. Remember, there was times where LeBron was out, there was times where Rui was out, or that extended stretch where Austin was out, where he ended up being the fifth starter oftentimes.
1: Right.
5: And had some success next to Marcus Smart, and it was like those two were the defensive guys. So I would see it right now, if the Lakers are playing a game tomorrow, I believe the starting group would be Kessler. He starts at the five, guards the fives. LaRavia, Quentin Grimes, Austin, and Luka. So Luka's the point guard offensively, but he's the secondary forward defender. Jake LaRavia is taking the primary guys on the wing, and then Quentin Grimes is taking the primary backcourt guys. Austin is the secondary backcourt defender. So I think Grimes is starting regardless, unless they add like two starting level guys. I think right now the question is just who's going to be that fifth guy, and it's going to be some sort of big forward type. I think clearly a Kuminga, a PJ Washington, someone like that would make a ton more sense and properly slot the rotation. But as things stand, I think Jake would be the starter, and then Mamu would be both the backup four and the backup five.
4: All right, last thing for you. I'm just going to throw this up there in a general way. How do you think they did, Jovan?
5: It's a great question. I think it's an incomplete right now for me, just in terms of we don't know what the starting group is going to be. We don't know if they're going to land that Kuminga, PJ Washington type.
4: Yeah.
5: From a macro perspective, I do think it's a successful offseason, just because you landed the Walker Kessler piece, which is such a vital piece on a Luka-led team. He really wanted the A-list center. I know some people don't consider Walker Kessler an A-list center, but I'm very high on the move. He was my top target this summer, and I think people are going to be pleasantly surprised by how great he is next season. Since he entered the NBA, second lowest rim field goal percentage allowed, behind only Chet Holmgren. So this is an elite defensive anchor, rim protector, and I think the gap between him and, say, DeAndre Ayton last year, it's a massive gap in terms of the rebounding, the shot blocking, the rim protection, etc. So I think he's exactly the type of big the Lakers needed. So I felt like at a minimum they needed to land a big piece, take a big swing. They did that. The price was high, both in terms of salary and the trade price, but I think he is worth it. And I think people are going to really enjoy the Walker Kessler experience. Now, the rest of the roster, I think, is TBD. Like, I do view Grimes, Mamu, and Sexton as ideally high-level bench guys and not really starters. Grimes, they're taking a big bet on him as that potential 3-and-D starting guard. So we'll see how that bet pans out. But I would say if they land the PJ Washington, Kuminga, like that solid starting level forward, I would say it's an A off season, because you're walking out of it two long-term starters, three high-level bench guys. You remade the group, you got younger, more dynamic, and you have like top, you know, seven of your top eight. If they don't land that guy, for me, it's probably more like a B minus off season, with the Kessler acquisition really carrying that.
4: All right. Awesome, man. Well, listen, always great
1: Thank
4: stuff
1: you,
4: from you. Appreciate you, Jovan. Jovan's podcast is Buha's Block. It is excellent. I listen to it all the time. Thank you very much for coming on, man. Appreciate you.
5: Thank you, guys. Talk soon.
1: All right. See ya.
4: All right. There's Jovan Buha. We'll let you know that Spain and Belgium still 1-1.
1: In the 80th minute.
4: Belgian goalie Thibaut Courtois.
6: Thibaut Courtois, yeah.
4: Had to come off the field, looked like a hamstring/hip flexor injury.
1: And you say he's been great all game, right?
6: He is one of the best goalkeepers in the world. He plays for Real Madrid. And what happened was Spain kicked the ball, and he went out to put his leg out to stop it. And what the ball caught was, like, you know, the meaty part underneath your leg. So it might have frozen that muscle somehow.
4: Mm.
6: If anything, he would have stayed. Goalies don't come off the field if they can play. It must be pretty serious. So they have their backup goalie in right now, and this is important because it's tied. It could go to PKs.
4: Yeah.
1: If it goes to PKs and he's feeling better, is he allowed to come back in?
6: No.
4: He's done.
6: If he's out, he's done.
1: Okay.
4: Wow. Okay. We'll keep you up to date on that game. Again, it's 1-1. Coming up next for you, Shohei not pitching tonight. Katie Wu from The Athletic has the scoop. Coming up next, Mason and Ireland, 710 ESPN.
1: All right, let me tell you about my friends at Globe Life. 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
8: Albert Pujols is a Cardinal. Albert Pujols is a St. Louis Cardinal, MVPs, World Series. He's a Cardinal, okay?
9: Yeah.
8: And no matter how many years he played in Anaheim, he was going to be a Cardinal. Didn't matter. And that's what it feels like with LeBron. Like, successful, championship, here a long time, played really hard, was by all accounts a good teammate, was pretty good with the media. I mean, as good as somebody that famous can be with the media. And it's like, I cannot come up with any sort of comp where a guy, one, was here for a long time, generally well-liked. Mm-hmm. Like, there isn't some ugly incident on the blotter where you're like, yeah, man, that turned everybody. None of that.
9: No.
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4: All right. Belgium, Spain, 1-1, 85th minute. Been a hell of a game. And we will keep you up to date on that. In the meantime, one of the most, if not the most knowledgeable Dodger beat writer joins us right now. She is from The Athletic. Katie Wu is here. Hi, Katie. How are you?
17: Gentlemen, it's been a Friday. How are we?
1: I was going to say, Katie, so just a little inside baseball for you guys. Katie was supposed to come on at 12:30.
4: Yep.
1: And things kept happening between 12:30 and now. So we really appreciate you doing this. We know your plate is full. The main thing that happened is that Shohei Ohtani's been pulled out of the All-Star game. He's been pulled from his pitching spot tonight. He is going to hit this weekend. Katie, what do you know about the severity of the injury to Ohtani?
17: Yeah, it's certainly surprising. We talked all week to Dave Roberts about what Ohtani was feeling, and it was actually more centered on that right bicep soreness that caused him to be pinch hit for on July 3rd against the Padres, missed a game, but seemed like everything was trending in the right direction for him to make his final start. But the knee has been somewhat of an issue for the last month or so, ever since he suffered that against the Pirates. I believe it was June 10th. He did not play against the White Sox the next day. We've seen him take extra care to make sure that knee was at least well enough or strong enough so that he could continue making his starts. I think when you're looking at the calendar, as much as Ohtani wanted to play in the All-Star game, obviously, and he never wants to miss a start, he'll never have a week to just rest in the regular season. And it's probably the smartest thing for the long-term outlook of Ohtani's health and for the Dodgers to skip this start. We saw this tweet from Fabian Ardaya where Ohtani will have that left knee drained, likely will get an injection through the All-Star break. Not sure what that means for his availability coming out in the second half, but it does allow him some rest and recovery so that this doesn't continue to be an issue down the stretch when the Dodgers really need him.
4: So how do you expect the Dodgers to use Ohtani in the second half of the season from a pitching perspective? Because at this point, he's not going to win the Cy Young Award. And you want him to be tuned up for the postseason. Are they going to do something like they did last year where it's like once a week, five innings, like that kind of thing?
17: It's a great question. And I think that's something that the Dodgers, Andrew Friedman, Dave Roberts, Mark Pryor are going to have to figure out with Ohtani. And, you know, we know how much Shohei wants to be on the mound, how much he loves being a pitcher. And there is, of course, some desire, a lot of desire to win the National League Cy Young. And you can make the argument for multiple reasons that he's not the favorite to do so. Christopher Sanchez in Philadelphia having a great season. Everyone's talking about Jacob Mizrowski in Milwaukee. And Ohtani's right now, while there's no true innings total to qualify for the Cy Young, voters take in an overall amount of innings at the end of the season when they're voting for Cy Young. And right now he doesn't seem close to having that, especially compared to the other two. What matters the most for the Los Angeles Dodgers is making sure that their rotation is healthy come October. There are already two big question marks in Blake Snell and Tyler Glasnow, of course. They can't afford to have another one with Shohei. So that, I think, is the bigger, obviously, when if you're just a baseball fan, you want to see Ohtani in the Midsummer Classic. But the bigger picture for the Dodgers is, well, it's disappointing he's not going to play in the All-Star game. It's how can they make sure he can play and pitch and use him effectively throughout the second half? We know how important that six-man rotation has been for this team. It's essentially the only way that they've been able to keep Ohtani pitching consistently as a starter. Maybe they look to do what they talked about earlier in the season, where they're building up more spot starts in between.

0: What do you think of my theory? Are you more comfortable that Will Smith is going to come back and be Will Smith than I am?
1: I actually, on my list of Dodger concerns right now, Will Smith is not up on that high
0: Good.
1: Priority because I think when he comes back, he will be fine. And with the neck, it's always important. Just you don't want to rush back. You don't want to risk further injury. And Dalton Rushing has done more than a serviceable job if we're looking just at his numbers behind the plate. We can talk about the on-field antics, but those are getting better. I'm a Dalton Rushing truther. But in terms of in terms of just production overall, what the Dodgers are getting from Dalton Rushing, whatever combo you want to use from their backup catcher, whether it's Chucky Robinson or Eliezer Alfonso, it ranks above league average. So if the Dodgers are even, and this is a whole other argument that we can get into, are even considering trading for Terry Skubal, I don't see Dalton Rushing in that package.
0: Really?
1: I really think the Dodgers like where Dalton Rushing is right now. For the Dodgers to really be in on Skubal, something dire has to happen to any of the four starting pitchers that they'd want in the playoff rotation. So Ohtani, Yamamoto, Glasnow, Snell. And when you look at what the Dodgers look like from a depth perception at catcher, they don't really have any viable options besides Dalton Rushing that could be ready if something happened again to Will Smith. So I'm with you. I don't see Dalton Rushing going anywhere, even for Skubal. Now, as we can see, things can change before August 3rd. But right now, I think the Dodgers are pretty comfortable with where Rushing's at.
2: So I'm a pretty greedy Dodger fan. And when I look at Tarek Skubal and I look at the Vegas odds, the favorite to get Tarek Skubal is Milwaukee, which would give them Skubal and Mizorowski as one,
0: and maybe two, Woodruff if he
2: and
0: gets
2: maybe
0: healthy.
2: Woodruff and maybe Kyle Harrison. Should the Dodgers try to play keep away? Should they get Skubal to make sure he doesn't go to Milwaukee?
1: I love this argument because it's not something the Dodgers have really ever done, but you can make it, especially when you list out those names from Milwaukee, you can understand the argument. Now, Andrew Friedman, we know this, at the deadline, prefers to be a seller. And that's not something that you hear when you're thinking about a full-on contender, but that is the luxury of the Los Angeles Dodgers being so good that they feel like they can move assets to improve the future while not risking anything for their current success. This, again, all plays on the health of their projected starting rotation. But when you list those names from the Milwaukee Brewers, I mean, I was just talking to someone in the NL Central who said the one team that they really think can give the Dodgers a run for the money in the playoffs is Milwaukee based on their arms alone. That Brewers rotation is already nasty. And if they go out and land Skubal, then I think you're rethinking everything if you're the Dodgers. However, you list those names and I make the argument that any combination of a healthy Ohtani, Yamamoto, Glasnow, Snell will rival that. The question is, can they stay healthy? So I like this argument because while it's not how the Dodgers have really operated at all under Andrew Friedman, it's compelling enough to say, hey, if you might not have a spot for Skubal, but maybe the best thing you can do to better your team is make sure another team doesn't get better at the deadline.
0: All right, Katie, last thing for me, and it's a personal question to you.
2: Oh, wow.
0: Your grind is worse than mine. I have an 82-game grind when I do my NBA stuff. I've got 6 preseason games. I do about 100 games. You do, with spring training and regular season and playoffs, you do close to 200. Do you get the All-Star break off? Do you have to go to Philadelphia? Do you want to go? How do you look at the All-Star break in trying to compartmentalize your life?
1: Yeah, thank you for that reminder. I normally get the All-Star break off, but I wanted to go this year. It's my first year with the Dodgers, obviously. A lot of stars going, Dave Roberts and his staff. And since we open up with a slog of 10 games on the East Coast, I figured might as well just go early.
0: Smart.
1: So usually I will get the All-Star break off. I usually go into what I call total hibernation, and I don't speak for 3 days. But this year I decided to make an exception. I've never done the All-Star game. I'm actually pretty excited about it.
2: Oh, good for you.
1: Yeah,
2: cool.
1: Yeah, mostly because, guys, the cheesesteak number that I'm about to put down is going to be absurd. I'm really looking forward to that.
0: All right, so nice. Katie, you'll learn about this when you go. The big corner it's on the corner of Passyunk, which is a street in Philly. There's a place called Pat's and a place called Geno's. I'm a Geno's guy. Pat's is the old school, sloppy, messy place. That would be where Mason would end up.
2: Yeah, me, I'm a Pat's.
0: I'm at Geno's because it's clean, it's more modern. But
2: I just want a load of cheese whiz on my.
0: Yeah, get ready. You got to make a Pat's Geno's choice, but you got a little time.

0: here. Hey,
1: okay, I'll do that.
0: Last thing for you is, are they going to find a way to get Wroblewski onto the All-Star team, or is it too late?
1: I really hope so, and this is not me being a Dodger homer. This is me just saying, like, look at the numbers. Justin Wroblewski deserves to be an All-Star, and I worry sometimes that the Dodgers suffer from Dodger fatigue in league events where, you know, they were already going to have five All-Stars. Could they really have six? You make the argument that if you're the best team in baseball, you should probably have a larger number of All-Stars.
0: Sure.
1: There has not been an official announcement over Yoshinobu Yamamoto's availability in the All-Star game. He's pitching Saturday, of course, which makes it unlikely, in my opinion, that he pitches Tuesday. But until there's an official announcement regarding him and a couple other guys that are scheduled to start today and tomorrow, you know, it leaves the door open for Wroblewski, and he really deserves it. You've seen people clamoring all over for him and Zach Wheeler in Philadelphia. Those are the two guys that I think really should be there. So while everyone would like to see Shohei in the All-Star game and Yama in the All-Star game, I would really like to see Justin Wroblewski get a nod because he deserves it. He's pitched really well. I can't imagine this Dodgers staff without his breakout season.
0: All right, awesome. Hey, Katie, great stuff. Have a great All-Star break, and we appreciate you coming on.
1: You got it, guys. Thanks for working with me in this crazy day.
0: Yeah.
1: Appreciate you.
0: It's Katie Wu from The Athletic. And once again, the piece of breaking news there, they're concerned about Shohei's knee, and he will not start as a pitcher tonight. In the meantime, coverage and content will tell you that they're winding down now. They're in stoppage time. They're in the 96th minute.
2: See, Belgium's putting up a fight.
0: They've had a couple
2: of shots. This is what the U.S. didn't do.
0: Yeah.
2: You know, they lost, and they didn't put up a fight. Belgium's putting up a fight.
0: They are scrapping right now. By the way, coverage and content of the 2026 MLB All-Star Week on ESPNLA is presented by Pechanga Resort Casino. 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
19: Down low is 352, 3.25 horsepower, 4-speed, 410 gears, 10 coats of competition orange, hand-rubbed lacquer with a blue plane manifold, open racing canvas.
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0: And want to mention that Spain has gone final. They have beaten Belgium, advanced to the Final Four. It'll be Spain-France in one semifinal. The other semifinal will be the winner of tomorrow's Norway-England game versus tomorrow's Argentina-Switzerland game. Big day tomorrow at the World Cup. Zoom, zoom, man.
21: Speaking of the MLB All-Star game this past week, that will happen this coming week. There's some interesting things happening with Bryce Harper in Pennsylvania. So there is a local man in Pennsylvania, Terry Thompson, who is suing FanDuel and DraftKings for allegedly encouraging his gambling addiction. Thompson started betting with FanDuel around October 2020 and then DraftKings in October 2022. He lost approximately $1.83 million in sports bets. But the reason I'm bringing this up and the reason why I'm bringing up Bryce Harper is because, as part of when he was in the, with FanDuel,
0: yep.
21: Bryce Harper was given as a kind of gift from the VIP manager, Brittany at FanDuel. It's kind of like a concierge,
0: right?
21: For these high rolling gambling, people who use gambling, sites. And in it, Bryce Harper says, you know, Brittany wanted me to say thank you. Hope you have a good Thanksgiving. Hope everybody's doing well. Shout out his child, things like that. Basically,
0: a personal message.
2: Like a cameo
21: for Bryce Harper, for Thompson. And so,
0: to thank him for all the money he's lost.
2: That he has gambled.
0: Yes.
21: So, yeah. Philadelphia Inquirer did a whole piece on this, and they spoke to a lawyer who previously worked for the NFL, but this is what she thinks about this situation with Bryce Harper.
22: Does having a Major League Baseball player reach out to a high roller bettor in this way undermine the integrity messaging that Major League Baseball is trying to project? Does it create the appearance that players are encouraging wagering on games that they influence?
23: I asked her if she thought Bryce Harper's video violated Major League Baseball's policy on sports betting.
22: It doesn't seem to violate the letter of that law, but I think the more important question is, does it violate the spirit of that law? Even if no existing rule expressly prohibits a major league player from doing what Bryce Harper did in that video, you could still conclude that it is conduct detrimental, that it is inconsistent with the spirit of gambling policies. It's as much in the players' interest as it is in the league.

0: to protect league integrity and forego some sources of revenue to do so.
1: So do you think Bryce Harper did anything wrong?
2: Can I ask a couple of follow-up questions? The guy that lost all, or the bet all the money, does he have a problem, or is he just a high roller who doesn't care about
1: he
2: the money?
1: He believes that he has a gambling addiction that was spurned on, he believes it was spurned on by FanDuel and DraftKings, which is why they're suing him. He's suing them for allegedly encouraging a gambling addiction.
2: And he's got Bryce Harper sending him messages thanking him for
1: using FanDuel.
2: Using FanDuel. John, is there anything wrong here?
3: Zero. Gambling, he's the one with the gambling addiction.
2: Right, but why would they encourage the gambling addiction?
3: Because he's losing a lot of money. You do ads for FanDuel.
2: Sure.
3: The Lakers have a deal with FanDuel.
2: Right, but it can be abused.
3: But I don't think this is abusing it. I think that this guy bet.
2: He's a compulsive gambler.
3: Well, that's a you problem for him.
2: It's a you problem, but should it be encouraged by a message from Bryce Harper?
3: It doesn't bother me. But just like it doesn't bother me that you do ads for FanDuel.
2: I don't, by the way, but okay.
3: DraftKings.
2: I did ads for DraftKings.
3: Same thing. DraftKings and FanDuel are the same thing.
2: If I lost $1 million,
3: yeah,
2: and I'm getting messages from Shohei saying, hey, one more time. Hey, hit on me tonight. I mean, that kind of stuff. I think that's... it reminds me of this, John.
3: It's not a good look. I will give you that, but it doesn't bother me. These companies, DraftKings and FanDuel, are in business with sports teams forever.
2: Right, but it reminds me very much of when I had a gambling problem back in the early 90s. And I was betting real money because I was going down to... what was that place down in Mexico? In Tijuana?
1: I was assuming that they'd probably give you comp rooms. They would give you a bunch of things because you're spending enough money there.
2: Right. Actually, no. What happened was, so I'm losing a bunch of money, and I call one of these touts, right? And they, you know, big Al with the pick of the week or whatever. So I called this guy. He gave me a pick. It won. So I called this guy again, paid him another $100 or whatever, won. Then he gave me like four losers in a row. And he started calling me. And I told him, I said, look, I have a compulsive gambling problem. You can't call me anymore. He says, yeah, but I got one more winner. I'm like, that's what this feels like to me. It feels like, yeah, but still, I know you got a problem, but still, one more bet.
3: Okay, so there's obviously beer ads on TV all the time.
2: Of course,
3: whether,
2: yeah.
3: You know, John Madden, yep, when he was alive, or Billy Bob
2: Thornton.
3: And there
2: are alcoholics, sure.
3: And so if I am drinking Bud Light.
2: Right.
3: And they come through with a really heartwarming Clydesdale ad that makes me want to drink more Bud Light. Can I sue Anheuser-Busch?
2: No. But if Billy Bob Thornton called you to say, hey, man, go get some Bud Light. To me, that's a different category.
1: Or if you had the Bud Light app on your phone and every other second you're getting a notification, here's 10% off the next Bud Light. Here's 30% off the next Bud Light. This one's on us. Here's another Bud Light.
2: But we are... there.
3: Emily, do you have a problem with this Bryce Harper thing?
1: I think it's thorny. I think if I was Bryce Harper and his PR, I might not have done this.
2: It's a bad look for Bryce.
1: Yeah. My opinion.
3: I think that DraftKings and FanDuel are going to be in our lives moving forward because we're sports fans. I think you and I are going to end up doing ads for them moving forward. I think the Lakers have a deal with one of those.
2: Sure.
3: But
2: there are people that are going to have problems. And there's still personal responsibility.
3: Yeah, you're not one of them.
2: You are responsible for your own business, whether that's drinking, whether that's gambling, whatever that happens to be. But I think there are lines, and I think this may have crossed one.
3: But there's disclaimers on all these ads that we run all the time. Like 1-800.
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2: Absolutely. Please do it. Yeah. Please do it. All right. 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
5: Fast Track.
6: All right, well, speaking of Bryce Harper, it was announced yesterday he will be participating in the home run derby in his home stadium
2: here.
6: And today it was announced that Kyle Schwarber, so I brought it up a couple days ago that, you know, the big names weren't bowing in, but now we got two of the biggest names in baseball, Harper and Schwarber, in their hometown. The interesting thing came out about an hour ago that apparently Dino Evil is going to be pitching to Bryce Harper.
2: Interesting.
6: He originally said, I wouldn't do it unless I, you know, get a good pitcher, somebody I can trust out there.
3: Right.
6: Which I thought was pretty interesting. Dino Evil, apparently around baseball, is considered one of the best batting practice pitchers.
3: What's weird is, I wonder, maybe Harper has had him throw batting practice to him before in a previous All-Star game.
2: Yeah.
3: Because Dave gets to manage the All-Star game almost every year.
2: Sure.
3: But Dino used to work for the Angels, and now he's working for the Dodgers. I don't think he's ever worked for the Phillies.
2: Mm-mm.
3: I don't think he's
2: not
3: been
2: that
3: a...
2: I can think of, no.
3: So that's what makes this kind of weird.
2: Yeah, he must be real good at it.
3: Yeah.
2: By the way, give me Schwarber all day, every day, twice on Sunday. Schwarber, man,
6: I don't know if Dino Ebel's pitching to Harper, if he's the man.
2: Oh, that's true.
6: Yeah, back and forth there.
2: All right, I want to mention one thing, John. You pointed this out, and I went and looked it up, and it's absolutely true. Yesterday, as of yesterday... the odds for where LeBron James' next team will be.
3: Oh, you broke the rule.
2: I did. I broke it on purpose. Cleveland, 48%. Miami, 21%. Today, it is Miami, 40%. I've got Miami, 40%. Cleveland, 37%.
3: Somebody knows something.
2: Miami.
3: Somebody knows something.
2: Wow, that's a huge leap. Yesterday, Cleveland was at 60%. Now they're at 37%.
3: LeBron has a house there, and he loves Eric Spoelstra.
2: Yeah.
3: So it wouldn't be a total shock.
2: Maybe Eric Spoelstra sent him a really good voice memo.
3: Yeah.
2: That's the way you get through to
1: I
2: LeBron
1: I was going
2: to
1: bring
2: you
1: this up in my fast
2: memo.
1: Track next, but yes, he's been... Teams are allowing voicemails to go to LeBron James.
2: Yes.
1: Yes. So you want to explain that a little bit more?
2: Yeah. So Shams has reported this, that nobody's talking directly to LeBron, but team executives and coaches and general managers and all those kinds of people are able to record a voice memo and send it to Rich Paul, who can choose to then share it with LeBron James. This is all, it feels all very like skullduggery, right? You got to sneak a message
3: to LeBron.
2: This
3: reminds me of the time where Dwight Howard sent word to the Lakers that he wanted to be wooed.
2: Yeah.
3: And the Lakers put billboards up all over the city saying, stay
2: D12. Yes, stay D12.
3: And then he went to Houston.
2: Yep.
3: I think a lot of these voice memos are all for naught.
2: Yeah, I don't believe in voice memos.
3: I don't even know how to do one.
2: I only
3: I have it on my phone or do I need to download the app?
2: You have it. You have it.
1: I love voice memos. Kind of like a girlier thing these days.
2: Is it?
1: Girlfriends like will like send voice memos to each other because we want to explain our whole day and we'll talk about stuff and it's easier to do than typing out. And so, but I love to hear from my friends. Also, I think it's pretty attractive when as somebody I'm maybe talking to or seeing sends me a voice note. I like hearing their voice. So I think it's both attractive and a romantic partner and very nice and a friend. But you hate it, Mason?
2: I hate voice memos. They absolutely suck. I
1: Why?
2: Never open them. I don't want to hear you.
3: Only one person in my life leaves me voice memos.
2: Who is it?
1: Lisa?
3: No.
2: Michael?
3: No.
1: Jack?
3: For some reason.
2: Yeah.
3: And I don't know why.
2: Yeah.
3: And he's the only one who does it.
2: Yeah.
3: Kurt Sandoval from Channel
2: 7. Kurt Sandoval! Kurt, if you send me one of those, I'm not listening.
1: But I don't know. It's intimate. It's like, it's nice. You got to hear somebody's voice. I enjoy it.
2: Send me a couple of words. I'll give you a call if I need to. I don't hear
1: you
2: about your day.
1: You
2: I don't care what you do.
3: That's true. You don't text back. You don't call back.
2: I text back to important stuff.
1: So you hate us. And you hate our voices.
2: I don't hate. I just don't want. Don't clutter my text messages with your voice memos.
1: All right. Sounds like you hate us.
2: Coming up next, more Fast Track. 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
5: 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And yes, it is July 10th in the Southland. Happy 710 Day. From our family to yours. Well, I mean, you are our family. Come on. You spend time with all of us, and we're a bunch of whack jobs, right? You're in that YouTube chat, you're on the app, you're on 710 AM. Happy 710 Day. Thanks for being here. Thanks for spending time with LA's mega sports station. 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And even though it's summertime, we can't wait for the fall season to begin. Happy 710 Day, and thanks for being here. 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
3: All right. Vroom, vroom, man.
1: So NBC Sports in Boston revealed... They said that Jaylen Brown revealed that he and A.J. Brown's grandfathers were brothers, making Jaylen and A.J. first cousins once removed. And it's funny, too, because one of them went from Philly to Boston, and the other one went from Boston
3: That's
1: to
3: right.
1: Philly.
3: Sure.
1: So have you ever investigated your genealogy, done one of those 23andMe's? Like, do you want to find out a family member you didn't know about?
3: No, I don't even like all the people that are
2: you don't
3: my
2: like
3: family
2: your current
3: that
2: family.
3: Know about.
2: Oh, right.
3: Yeah. So no, I don't want additional people I have to worry about. Do you?

0: You?
1: I do not. I'm not into this genealogy thing. You know, like, I know where my grandparents are from and all that stuff. I don't care what my great-grandparents did, you know, whatever. But I will say that my brother, my brother did this 23andMe thing. And apparently when you do the 23andMe thing, you go into some gigantic database, right? And they start matching things and seeing where you... For a while there, I don't know if this is true, but my grandfather, there was like a secret kid out there.
0: What do you mean?
1: My grandfather had a secret kid somewhere, and my brother discovered him.
0: Well, so here's the problem.
1: Yeah.
0: They're going to find out that you're Steve Mason, and they're going to say, hey, Steve Mason, successful sports talk radio show.
1: Right.
0: How about throwing me a few bucks?
1: But what am I, what would I be to that guy? What would I be to my grandfather's?
0: He'd be your brother.
1: No, no, my grandfather's son.
0: Oh, your grandfather's
1: my cousin.
0: Son. Yeah.
1: Yeah, my cousin.
0: Yeah.
1: Yeah. It all sort of at one point we thought
2: grandfather's son would
0: be
2: your
0: uncle.
2: Yeah.
0: It'd be your uncle.
1: My uncle.
2: Yes.
1: Yeah. I have a lost
2: and their
1: uncle.
2: Children
1: out there.
2: Will,
0: hey,
2: his
0: mate,
2: children will be your cousin.
0: It's Uncle Bob. How about throwing me a few bucks?
1: It's Uncle Bob. Yeah. Now there's
0: I've
1: some
0: told
1: weird
0: this
1: stuff
0: story
1: out there.
0: Before. There are so many people that bother Michael.
1: Mm-hmm.
0: Because Michael made it out of the Bahamas and he's financially successful.
1: Yep.
0: That all Michael can say is, yeah, you got to call Julie. She runs all the books.
1: Right.
0: And Julie just goes, I've never heard of you. No.
1: Yeah.
0: You know, but I mean, literally every day he gets a phone call from somebody in the Bahamas asking him for money.
2: I will say, John Mulaney, in his most recent special, that's going to come out sometime. I saw him live at the Hollywood Bowl. He has an entire piece on this because he married Olivia Munn, and she is Vietnamese.
1: Yeah,
2: and
1: yeah.
2: So now he has inherited an entire Vietnamese family that he now also supports.
1: Oh, that's very funny. Very funny. By the way, does Julie run the books for Michael?
0: Yeah.
1: Does Lisa run the books for you?
0: Yeah.
1: Juan runs the books for me. Who runs your books, Brian Cohen?
3: That'd be me.
1: You run the books.
0: You do it.
3: Right, right.
0: Yeah.
3: Right.
1: I don't mind not running the books.
0: It's the only way I can coexist.
1: I don't want that on my plate at all.
0: Lisa's really good at spending money, and I worry about it. So you go, girl.
1: There you go. Hey, coverage and content of the 2026 MLB All-Star Week on ESPN LA, presented by Pechanga Resort Casino. 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
0: Hey, Mace, when we come back, I want to ask you a question.
1: We have one more with BC.
0: Oh, go ahead, BC.
1: Yeah,
0: I'm
1: ahead,
0: sorry.
1: BC.
4: Fast track.
2: You guys are forgetting about BC
1: all over the place. I forgot about him.
3: I failed my American history today.
0: You did better on the history test. Yeah, go ahead.
5: It's bittersweet here in L.A. The last game, Spain and Belgium, so there's no more World Cup games in L.A. for the coming up. But that means getting ready for the L.A. 28. The Olympics is going to be the next big event here. I think in 3 days, the volunteers, you can actually get a volunteer for the Olympics. There's like 8 categories you could pick from. You pick 3. And someone like me, this is the way I'm going to do it because I'm not going to be spending, you know, $2,000, $3,000 a ticket.
1: Yep.
5: And I do want to experience it. So I'm going to, you know, try my hand in there.
1: In a lot of ways, because I've been to a bunch of Olympics. In a lot of ways, being a volunteer is like the coolest thing because you're welcoming the world. You're helping people to figure out where they are, directions, events, all that stuff. But you're in it and you're part of it and you're like a host. Which is actually really cool.
0: I would like to make a public service announcement to any college kids that are listening. The greatest job I've ever had, and look at me, I'm the voice of the Lakers, I have a talk show, so I have a lot of great jobs. The greatest job I ever had was for 3 weeks during the 1984 Summer Olympics when I was hired by Anheuser-Busch to be, and I realize this word comes with a weird connotation, what I was an escort. Basically, not the way you're thinking, Brian. Get your head out of the gutter.
1: Down Ireland, escort.
2: Hey. I mean, good job.
0: VIPs would come in.
1: Yep.
0: And they would say, John, you need to take them to gymnastics. You need to take them to track and field. You need to take them to basketball.
2: And treat them to a good time.
0: At least half the time they had an extra ticket. And then they would say, but I would normally, I had access to an SUV.
1: Yep.
0: And a driver.
1: Yep.
0: And I would sit in the front with the driver. I'd say, okay, today we're going to the LA Coliseum. You guys have tickets to track and field. I'm going to walk you right to the gate where you go in. I'll meet you right here when the event is over, and I'll take you to dinner. and I had a credit card, and it was a great... So, Brian, in the spirit of your question, if you are a young person out there, go take a look at a list of Olympic sponsors.
1: Yeah.
0: Like, the official beer might be Anheuser-Busch. The official audio sponsor might be Sony. Yeah. They're all going to have escort programs where they're going to need people to show everybody around. If you're a student at USC, at UCLA, at Cal State Northridge, UC Irvine, any of these places, apply for those jobs. It is the greatest gig in the world. And by the way, they paid me a lot every day to do it.
2: As well as different companies like NBC, which is going to do all the broadcasting for the Olympics,
1: right.
2: will probably have runners.
0: Right.
2: They'll have people that need help in there. So they may get you smaller jobs that you don't need experience to get into that could get you a foot in the door in the sport industry. So around that time, look at the NBC page. They're going to be expanding and hiring a lot of people for this contract for like 4 weeks, 2 weeks, whatever it is. Look at that as well.
1: And by the way, do not, it's not just for college kids. Like, if you're a senior or you're whatever age you are, you can volunteer for the Olympics and be part of it and be part of
0: hosting
1: the world.
0: Yeah, you might be the guy holding up the sign when they walk in.
1: That might
2: you know
1: be
2: what
1: you.
2: I want to do? What maybe is the most useless job in all of things?
1: What's that?
2: The lifeguard at the Olympics.
1: Oh, the lifeguard. Yeah, no, I think they're probably going to be okay. But yeah, you want to sit in the chair while the swimming?
2: And just watch them swim. Don't have to do anything.
1: That's one of the most interesting things is the pool at SoFi Stadium. I think that is crazy that the swimming is going to be there.
2: Yeah, it's going to be interesting how it's going to get done because I know they're going to have to adjust the preseason schedule for the Rams and the Chargers. And I know for USC, they're going to move at least maybe their first game or two
1: because
2: out
1: of the track,
2: the,
1: adding the track. Yeah.
2: But yeah, it'll be interesting. I'm excited to see how they do it. And then they're going to do diving, I believe, at the Rose Bowl Aquatic Center.
1: Yes, yes. That's it. Now that the World Cup is passing us by, we're getting ready for the Olympics.
0: Well, remember, there's something pretty big before that.
2: Super Bowl.
1: I forgot Super Bowl. Right. Yeah. We're in that.
2: I think we're also going to have a college football playoff.
1: Do we?
0: Why not?
1: Yeah. Oh, piece of breaking news.
3: It's Friday!
1: All right,
0: Mike, Mace, when we come back, I'm going to make you an offer.
1: Yep.
0: That I think, if it was made to you,
1: you
0: would leave the station immediately.
1: Mm.
0: You always say we would have to pry the microphone out of your cold, dead fingers.
1: Hold it now.
0: I have a potential job offer for you that I think would get you to leave.
1: Okay, got
0: it. And I will tell it, I will share it with you next.
1: Cool, we'll do it next. Mason in Ireland, 710 ESPN.
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8: When you say sharing chopsticks, you mean like you took a piece of sushi, put it in your mouth?
6: No, he ate his. And then I said, I don't have chopsticks in my box. He goes, here you go. I go, okay.
8: Did you wash them off?
6: No.
8: And he didn't flip them around either.
6: No.
8: He trusted me to put the used end.
6: What's this kid got?
8: Yeah.
6: He's fine. He's healthy.
9: I mean, Chris has put a lot of worse things in his
6: mouth. Yeah, right.
1: Yeah. To be fair.
8: I'm just thinking about it. 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
4: Hey! Hey! All right, so you said you've got a job that I would walk away from ESPN LA for.
5: I think
4: for.
5: So, but I'll ask you.
4: Got it.
5: All right, I'll ask all you guys.
4: Yep.
5: Emily, who's your favorite team in any sport?
6: Steelers.
5: Brian?
7: The Dodgers.
5: Okay. Mace, yours is also the Dodgers, I would say, or the Rams.
4: The Dodgers, Rams, right in that neighborhood,
5: okay.
4: Yeah.
5: So Tim Bontemps, who works for ESPN,
4: I heard him on the Hoop Collective regularly,
5: is leaving the network to take a front office job with the Atlanta Hawks. Mace, assume the pay is exactly the same. You're not going to make more money than you make here, but you're not going to make less either.
4: Right, right.
5: It's exactly the same. If the Dodgers or the Rams offered you a job and your title would be front office advisor, in other words, they want to hear from you on certain issues. You wouldn't be the GM, but you would be, Tim Bontemps' title is front office advisor.
4: So I'm in Andrew Friedman's ear.
5: Correct. And you are making exactly the same amount of money you make here. Do you take the job offer or leave it?
4: You know, my initial reaction was, God, to work in baseball. I grew up in baseball, grew up working around the minor leagues, traveling all over the place and doing that. I mentioned earlier, I was a clubby for 3 days, three memorable days for the Toledo Mud Hens. You know what? I don't want to give up being on the air.
5: Okay. Brian, same exact salary that you make now. Andrew Friedman calls you and goes, hey, Brian, I listen to you and Emily and Mace in Ireland. And I want to hire one of you guys.
4: One of you.
5: On my staff.
4: Yeah.
5: Do you take the job with the Dodgers or do you stay here?
8: Sorry, guys. 1,000%.
4: Yeah, I get that.
5: Dodgers. Emily, same offer from the Steelers. You take the opposite. You're not going to make more money, but you're not going to make less. You would have to move to Pittsburgh. Would you take it or leave it?
6: Love Pittsburgh. But I think I would keep this job because I don't want to be responsible for making a mistake at my favorite team. And I want to be able to complain.
4: Yeah, sure. Okay. Yeah, and you can complain.
6: I want to reserve the right to be complaining.
4: Ireland, the Lakers come to you. They say, all right, you're going to be the little birdie on Rob Pelinka's shoulder, telling him all the stuff that you think. You're an advisor. What would you do?
5: I would pass, and here's why. I would be flattered by it, but I would say in my own head, because I know this about me, I'm a control freak. I like to control.
4: Oh, yeah.
5: I like to control as many things as I can control. This show's just me and you.
4: Yeah.
5: We can control it. And we do a pretty good job of working together. Like,
4: sure.
5: If you really want to talk about something that I don't, we'll do it, or vice versa. Or
4: yeah.
5: If one guy really doesn't want to talk, we'll do that. So we have a lot to say. Emily, actually, we've given you more control than we've ever given anybody.
4: Yeah, absolutely, because you've earned it. You're great at this.
5: But the Mason and I pretty much control what happens on the show, where we go, the direction we take it. And I like being in control. If I took the job, Brian, that you just agreed to, you would be a voice in the room. But if Andrew Friedman disagreed with you, your vision would not come to fruition. You would be overruled.
4: How could Andrew Friedman ignore the advice of the great Brian Cohen?
8: I'm not fired.
5: Yeah, you're not fired.
4: No.
5: But you might not be able to have any control.
4: You may be ignored.
5: And like Mason and I very, like our old saying is, one of the hardest things about any job is doing something your boss wants, even when you disagree with it. We can count the amount of times on one hand they've made us do that here.
4: Yeah.
5: Like every once in a while.
4: No, this is a great place to work.
5: Every once in a while, like every 4 or 5 years, they'll say, you have to do this. Norman Morales, you have to do this.
4: Right.
5: I know you don't want to do it. You have to do it. And we'll go, okay. But most of the time we don't have to do that. And that's why I would stay where I am.
4: So it's interesting.
5: Do you think Bontemps made a smart move?
4: Yes. I think
5: I do
4: so.
5: Too.
4: I think that's
6: But you can always come back, just like Joe Lacob can, Kirk Goldsberry.
4: He may be more valuable when he comes out because he was in it. Like, former Hawks executive
5: like,
4: Tim Bontemps.
5: We used to be pretty good friends with Lee Jenkins. We don't talk to him anymore, the great Sports Illustrated writer, because he left media to go to work for the Clippers. So I'm sure he hates us now. But the Lee, I think he's never looked back. I think he likes it.
4: I've never understood because he was a great writer. In fact, when LeBron did that big article with him.
5: When he went from Miami back to Cleveland.
4: Exactly.
5: Yeah.
4: I've not seen Lee or heard from Lee since.
5: Yeah. But I think he's happy.
4: Is he in the Clipper Witness Protection Program?
5: He's working for Aspiration on the side.
4: Oh, is he?
5: Yeah.
4: Circumvention.
5: Yeah.
4: All right. So, Em, what's the story about Mike Trout? He's going to be at the All-Star game,
6: right?
4: Obviously. But he would not accept a ceremonial type role if he wasn't voted in, right?
6: Right. So the LA Times had a piece about this, and he was asked about if he was given like an honorary spot, like in the past with Verlander, I think this year, and last year with Kershaw. You weren't voted in by the players or the fans necessarily, but the commissioner is going to put you in special. So when he was asked if he would do that if he was offered that, he says, I wouldn't have done it, Trout said. Not even at home was what the LA Times asked. It's an honor to get voted in and represent the American League. He said, for me, I don't want any handouts. So is that the commissioner appointing a player to the All-Star game? Is that a handout or is that acknowledgement of what you've done for this league?
5: It's both.
4: It's more an acknowledgement, I think,
5: yeah,
4: than
5: Kershaw
4: a handout. Kershaw was, it was great to have him there.
5: Verlander's going to do it this year.
4: Yeah, he's announced his retirement. I think it's a way to say thank you to that player for all they've accomplished. I think it's a way for the player to say thank you to the fans.
6: It's like a lifetime achievement award. And then for this, too, it's like Mike Trout, again, if this was offered to him, that it would have been in his quote-unquote home stadium, in Angel Stadium, but because he's from South Jersey, nearby Philly, it's called Philly Home for a long time, has the golf course there, so it would be a coming home. But, yeah, I don't disagree with the sentiment that it is a handout. But I think you have to acknowledge sometimes that it would also be an honor to have that, to be appointed by the commissioner, to have that much influence on the history of the MLB.
5: And I think the commissioner's office would probably do their due diligence. They would go to Mike Trout first before they made it public and say, hey, are you interested in this? And if Trout said, no, thanks, I don't want a handout, they would never announce Trout. They would just move on to the next guy.
4: All right, we're running a dunk in here real quick. We mentioned the home run derby. I've got the odds for the home run derby.
5: I'll take Schwarber.
4: Schwarber is at 6%, which I think must be a mistake of some kind.
5: Well, remember, he just got announced.
4: Yeah, right now you can get Schwarber at 6% on CalSheet. Junior Caminero is the favorite at 40%. Actually, Bryce Harper is the favorite at 77%. Caminero is second at 41%, and Schwarber just jumped into the field. I would imagine that's going to move a little bit, but he's at 6%.
6: And this will be the second time Harper's done it in his home stadium because he did it when he was the Nationals.
4: That's right. That's
6: and I believe he won that.
4: Did he win it?
6: I think so. Let me double check that.
4: I mean, the Home Run Derby is always fun. By the way, this year on Netflix, the Home Run Derby. They are into it.
6: Hopefully it's better than the opening day.
4: Yeah, and we will be airing it here, too. You can hear the Home Run Derby here on 710 ESPN on Tuesday, on Monday night as well.
6: And, yeah, Bryce Harper did win that Home Run Derby in Nationals Park. And so, you know, could do it again.

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0: In shared reality, you will feel like you're right there on the pitch with the world's biggest stars. 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
10: Hi, this is Jacob Emrani.
8: Game of Games made possible by the law offices of Jacob Emrani. Let's do it. Game of Games time on Mason in Ireland. Take it away, Mace.
0: All right, here we go. It is Game of Games time. We welcome to the show the great Chris McGee.
11: Wow.
0: Peter
11: is here in person.
12: The nerves are through the roof right now. Number one, the goat Emily is here.
0: Yep.
12: I see her. That's had this. And then I'm with you two.
0: Yeah.
11: All right.
0: You feeling a little tight?
12: A little tight.
0: Yeah.
12: The last time I was on your show, I picked you as the best singer, and John banned me from the show.
11: It's
12: 10 years ago.
0: I am certainly the best singer.
13: To him for 3 minutes. You're not the best singer.
0: Still am.
13: Two words for you. Sing off.
0: Yeah,
13: all right.
0: Do it.
13: So I wrote my own version of Potpourri, but it's all true false. So,
0: okay.
13: Pete, you have a real good chance here. Okay. So here we go. Question one. All right. True or false? The three oldest stadiums in Major League Baseball are Fenway Park, Wrigley Field, and Dodger Stadium. The fourth oldest is Kauffman Stadium in Kansas City, home of the Royals. Is that true or false? So it is a fact that Fenway, Wrigley, and Dodger Stadium are the three oldest. Is the next oldest Kauffman Stadium in Kansas City, home of the Royals. Brian.
12: False.
13: Emily.
3: False.
13: Mace.
0: True.
13: Geet.
12: True.
13: It is false.
0: Oh.
13: And by the way, you'll be mad. It's Angels Stadium.
3: I knew that one.
13: You did know? All right.
3: I
13: so
3: did.
13: Emily and Brian got it. Geeter, and you know about Lucky Loser, Geet? If you miss them all, you get
0: you're
13: into the tiebreaker.
0: It's going to be really
12: Emily
0: tough
12: and
0: to
12: I
0: miss
12: just
0: them all when it's
12: true or false.
13: Okay.
12: Yeah.
13: All right. Yeah, tough to pull off. All right. Emily, this one going to you. True or false? Wilt Chamberlain played in 1,045 NBA games and fouled out only one time in his entire career. 1,045 NBA games, Wilt fouled out only once. True or false?
3: False.
13: Mace.
0: I'll try true.
13: Geek.
12: I'm going true.
13: Brian.
10: True.
13: It's false because he never fouled out.
0: I almost said that, and
13: he
0: I'm like, maybe it was one.
13: Fouled out.
0: That's amazing.
13: Of an NBA game.
0: That's
13: you knew
0: amazing.
13: That one, Em?
3: Did I think you've mentioned it before.
13: Yeah, all right, so Emily's got the lead with two. Brian has one. Mace and Geeter still
0: okay,
13: alive
0: I'm
13: for
0: go,
13: Lucky
0: I'm
13: Loser.
0: I'm going Lucky Loser now. Yeah. I'm going Lucky Loser.
13: All right, Mace, this one coming to you. True or false? My girl, Kate Beckinsale, is one of the smartest actors in the world. She has an IQ of 152, which if she wanted, would qualify her to be in Mensa. Is that true or false, Mace?
2: I'll say false.
13: Okay, Geet.
12: I'm going true because you're so in love with her.
13: Okay, Brian.
10: True.
13: M.
3: True.
13: It is true. She has it. Geeter, you're on the board.
2: I knew that one.
13: Emily.
2: I did.
0: I'm
2: going
0: really
2: loser.
0: Going for Lucky Loser.
13: Yeah, he is.
0: God, there's strategy to this,
2: yeah,
0: huh?
2: Oh,
13: yeah.
2: A lot of strategy.
13: Okay, Geet.
12: You're such a veteran.
13: This one, by the way, Emily 3, Brian 2, Geeter 1. Everybody, Mace 0. All right, Geet, coming to you. True or false? Hall of Fame quarterback Steve Young attended Brigham Young University where he was an All-American. Steve Young is actually related to Brigham Young himself. He is his great-great-great-grandfather. True or false?
12: I'm going false.
13: Okay. Brian.
10: I'll take true.
13: Emily.
3: True.
13: Mace.
0: I think it's true, so I'll go false.
13: It is true. So Mace is still alive for Lucky Loser. Geeter has one. Emily's 4-for-4, and Brian has 3.
0: See you in the tiebreaker.
12: Told you
0: the
12: goat. She's
13: all
12: the
13: right.
12: Best ever at this
0: she
12: game.
0: Is.
13: BC, back to you. True or false? The current active leader in hits in Major League Baseball is Houston's Jose Altuve, who has over 2,400 hits in his 16-year career. True or false, the active leader in hits in Major League Baseball is Altuve.
10: I'll take true.
13: Emily.
3: True.
13: Mace.
2: I'll say false.
12: True.
13: Mace, you messed up.
0: Oh, no.
13: And
0: who
13: you're the
0: it?
13: Only one that just, you guys are going to kill yourselves. It's Freddie Freeman.
12: Wait, what does Freddie have right now?
13: He has more hits, and he has over 2,400 hits. He has more than he has by 20 more than Altuve.
12: Because he's a better guy and a better player.
13: He's an but isn't that interesting?
0: Yeah.
13: We cover him every day, and I didn't know that until I saw this.
0: Interesting. A little nugget about Freddie Freeman. Also, never wore a buzzer on his chest.
12: Thank you. Never cheated in the World Series.
3: Isn't it like 4-6?
13: All right, Em, this one coming to you. It's Emily 4.
0: Now I got to...
13: BC 3. Now let me see how many are left. I think I got a bunch left. We got 1, 2, 3, 4, 5. Yeah, I got a bunch left.
0: Okay.
13: All right, you got plenty of time to come back.
0: Okay.
13: All right, Em, this one coming to you. True or false, it's about Tom Hanks, who you had a bunch of questions about yesterday. Tom Hanks is a descendant of President Abraham Lincoln. He's related through Lincoln's mother, Nancy Hanks, who married Thomas Lincoln in 1806 and died at age 34. Is that true or false? Tom Hanks is related to Abraham Lincoln, Emily.
3: False.
13: Mace.
12: True.
13: Geeter.
12: False.
13: Brian.
10: True.
13: It is true. And Brian
0: so
13: is
0: I knew
13: tied,
0: that one.
13: Emily.
0: Yeah.
13: You did know that one. All right.
0: One, yeah.
3: I do know that he's related to somebody else very famous. Is that another question on this
13: no,
3: list?
13: No, it is
3: he's
13: not.
3: Related, he's actually related to Walt Disney.
0: Oh,
3: and he did
0: wow.
3: portray Walt, Disney,
0: Walt
3: in,
0: Disney
3: in a movie.
0: Yeah.
3: He found that out.
0: Yeah,
12: who is fact-checking John?
0: No,
3: I'm not fact-checking him.
12: No, but who is?
13: Oh, no, a little something called Wikipedia.
0: Yes. And
13: right.
0: The YouTube chat.
13: Yeah. All right. Maid's coming to you.

0: Here we go. We got a bunch left. Okay. This one coming to you, Mace. Or did I? Did you go first?
1: I did
0: last
1: go
0: time?
1: First
0: so
1: last
0: this one's
1: time,
0: coming
1: yeah.
0: to Geeter. All right, Geet. Hall of Fame pitcher Gaylord Perry once said, "They'll put a man on the moon before I hit a home run." That was in 1963 when he said that. 6 years later, just hours after Neil Armstrong stepped on the moon, Perry hit the first and only home run of his career. True or false?
2: God, that sounds so apocryphal.
3: I'll go true.
0: Okay, Brian.
4: False.
0: Emily.
5: False.
0: Mace.
6: True.
0: It is true.
1: Yeah.
0: And you guys made up a point.
1: Can you believe that?
0: You knew that one too?
1: I did know that, yeah.
0: Okay.
1: That's an unbelievable story. It almost doesn't feel true.
0: Yeah.
3: That's why.
1: Yeah, it almost doesn't feel true at all.
0: Okay. Brian, 5. Emily, 5. Mace, 3. Geeter, 2. Okay. 4 left. This one to you, BC. The popular Slinky toy began as a weapon in the Philippines in the 16th century before being distributed in the United States as a toy in 1929. The original Slinky was 4 pounds and could stretch out to 20 feet long. Is that true or false?
4: Pick false.
0: Okay, Emily.
5: True.
0: Mace.
1: A weapon.
0: Yeah.
1: I'm going to say false.
0: Geet.
3: Emily's got 5, you said?
0: Yeah, but so is Brian.
3: I'm going to go false.
0: False is the correct answer.
3: Back in.
0: Which gives Brian 6, Emily 5, Mace 4, Geeter 3. That was true about the yo-yo.
1: Oh, yeah.
0: The yo-yo was originally a weapon, and then they turned it into a toy. All right. 1, 2, 3 left
1: scary.
0: And a tiebreaker.
1: He came at me with a yo-yo.
0: Geeter, you now have to go opposite of BC, okay? I'm Brian start to go first because he has 6. BC, true or false? The largest point spread in the history of the NFL came in a game between the Denver Broncos and Jacksonville Jaguars. Denver was favored by 26.5 in the second week of 2013. 26.5 point favorite in an NFL game. True or false?
4: False.
0: Emily, you're 1 back.
5: I think that's true.
0: Okay. Mace.
1: I will try true.
0: Geeter.
3: I'm going true reluctantly.
0: You'll be glad you did.
1: Yes,
0: it is 100%
1: true. Really? What was the context of a 26?
3: Yeah, I don't remember that.
5: Maybe their quarterback was injured.
0: I think the Jaguars must have been just horrible that
1: year. Okay.
0: Okay, Brian, Emily has tied you for the lead. So, Em, you got to go first.
1: We're all creeping in there now.
0: 1, 2 left and a tiebreaker. So, Geet, you still got to go opposite of Brian.
3: Still got it.
0: All right. Em, true or false? In August of 1971, the Oakland A's became the first professional team to field 9 players who were either black or Latino, led by Reggie Jackson, Vida Blue, and Burt Campaneris. That was the same season they won the World Series. Is that true or false?
5: False.
0: All right. Brian.
4: False.
0: Mace. Geek.
3: False. False.
0: You are all correct. It was the Pirates, led by Roberto Clemente, Manny Sanguin, and Willie Stargell, and they won the World Series that year.
1: The A's had the World Series. They won a few,
3: but it was more mid-70s, I think.
0: Geet, I have bad news.
3: I'm out.
0: You're out.
3: But I got some right.
0: You got 4 right.
1: Yeah,
0: you were respectful.
3: Late charge.
1: Well done.
0: Mace, you're 1, but you get to go last, but you're 1 behind Brian and Emily, so we'll see if they open the door.
1: Yeah.
0: All right, last one. Brian, this one coming to you. True or false? Shaquille O'Neal played 19 NBA seasons and attempted 22 three-pointers in his career. That's all true, by the way. He didn't make any. He was 0-for-22. True or false?
4: I'm going to go true.
0: All right. M?
5: I'll go true. I'll play for the tie.
0: Okay,
1: and I'll hope false is the correct answer.
0: It is the correct answer. Mace is in.
1: All the way back.
0: He made 1 of 22. He banked it in, and it puts Mace in the tiebreaker.
3: And by the way, John, Kareem made 1 in his career.
0: You know who else did? Michael Thompson, the father of one of the greatest three-point shooters in NBA history, was 1 of 11 from 3.
3: That's actually an incredible stat.
0: Okay, so here's the tiebreaker.
1: Nice.
0: Mason, Emily.

0: and Brian, if you combine the number of Hall of Fame players that the Rams, Chargers, and Raiders have, how many total Hall of Famers do you get? So, for example, if the Rams had 5, Chargers had 5, and Raiders had 5, the number you would guess would be 15.
1: And obviously 15. All in the franchise history, not from L.A.
0: St.
1: only.
0: Louis counts for the Raiders. Oakland and L.A. counts for the Chargers. San Diego and L.A. counts.
1: I have a number.
0: Okay. Brian, do you have a number?
2: Yes, sir.
0: What'd you go with, BC?
2: 17.
0: Emily?
1: 35.
0: Mace?
3: 21.
0: We have a winner. And that winner is Emily Heber.
4: Oh!
0: The correct answer, you guys are all real low.
4: Yeah, real low.
0: 78.
4: What?
0: 33 for the Rams, 30 for the Raiders, 15 for the Chargers.
4: I could not have misjudged that one.
0: Yeah.
5: Off by 50?
4: Yeah, I missed it by a bunch.
0: Emily got less than half the number,
4: yeah,
0: and she won.
4: That's amazing.
0: Yeah, 33 for the Rams, 30 for the Raiders, 15 for the
4: good
0: Chargers.
4: Game. Good game.
0: Comeback,
4: that was
0: Mace.
4: Fun. Yeah, I did rally
0: Mace.
4: Back.
0: And Geeter, you were respectable.
4: Yeah.
5: Good comeback.
0: Now,
5: yeah.
0: Now, I've asked you to do something on Tuesday that you've never attempted before.
4: Uh-oh.
0: I asked you to write and host. Yeah, I'll do it on Monday, but you're going to do it on Tuesday. We're working together both days. What's your confidence level that you will come up with
5: a
0: good
5: game? Wait,
0: I
5: signed up to work with Mason one of the days.
0: No, I'm
4: in Hawaii.
5: I'm joking.
0: Do you have a subject picked out yet?
5: No.
0: You have to tell me what it is.
5: No,
0: okay.
5: I'm very nervous about this, but I'm going to work hard on it. I've already talked to Emily.
4: Okay.
5: Okay, and we're going to work on this.
0: So
5: Mace, I could text you. I don't know if you're even going to check
4: the phone. I've got a whole bunch of games I could share with you. I've got every game I've ever written on one Google Doc.
0: Wow. I will email you some games tonight so you have an idea of what you
5: I've always
0: do.
5: Wanted to be a game show host.
4: Here's your chance.
0: So you'd be good at that.
5: Here is my chance.
4: Here is your opportunity.
0: You
4: all right, you're listening to KSPN Los Angeles, a Good Karma Brands radio station. 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
6: How are you? 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
1: 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Super Crosstalk. It's time for Super Crosstalk.
4: Woo woo. Woo woo. Woo woo. Woo woo. Woo.
5: So what's up, guys? Travis is here.
4: Yeah,
5: Peter
4: baby.
5: Is here. You guys are the afternoon today.
4: Today is our day.
5: Yeah.
4: Peter's here.
5: Day.
4: Yeah.
5: So what's the story about the big throwdown? Is there a...
4: Bam Adebayo and Tyler Hero apparently had what
6: Who have
4: being
6: been
4: described
6: teammates for a better part of 10 years.
4: Right. As a physical altercation in Las Vegas.
7: Without knowing anything about the story,
4: yeah.
7: I think Hero went up to him and said, "Your 83 was a bunch of crap."
5: You think that's what it was? Could have been, yeah. Could have been.
6: But wow. He was on the floor giving him the ball.
4: Yeah,
6: that
4: yeah,
6: day.
4: Yeah.
5: A lot of assists that night. Yeah. Wow.
4: Teammates fight. I know they're not teammates anymore, but it happens.
5: So will you bring us the blow by blow of that story this afternoon?
4: I'm sure TMZ will have the video before
5: sure
4: too long,
5: will.
4: And we'll break the whole thing down.
5: Did you watch the Spain game?
4: We did.
5: The Spain Belgium game. I thought was fantastic. I thought even after. First of all, the original goalie, the first goalie for Belgium, made some incredible stops.
7: Mm-hmm. And then the panic of the next goalie.
5: And then
7: in.
5: When they went the next guy.
6: And they brought in my Man United guy.
4: Yeah.
6: We
4: starters are starters for a reason.
5: But I even thought Belgium had a chance at the equalizer there a couple of different times.
7: So
5: they were right there with it.
4: I forget which one of you two guys said it, but I thought it was exactly right that they went out. Belgium went out.
5: Mm-hmm.
4: Mexico went out in a way that was honorable.
6: Yeah, that was me.
4: And the U.S. did not. They just rolled over.
6: If I'm a fan of Mexico, yeah. I'm extremely proud of their World Cup.
4: Yes.
6: They left it all on the field.
4: Yes.
6: We left nothing on the field.
4: they didn't bring anything to the field.
6: By the way, if our team would have gone in after that game and not used the showers, I wouldn't be surprised because I don't think any of them broke a sweat.
7: And Paraguay, by the way, they tried to actually kill France. Like they,
5: right?
4: Yes.
7: They might have gotten arrested after that.
5: Sure.
7: Like,
5: yeah, they went.
7: We
5: hard.
7: Go out dying.
5: Yeah, they went hard. Yeah.
4: It's been I as somebody that is very very new at watching this over and over and over again, effort translates to any sport.
5: Yeah.
4: And you saw effort from Belgium today.
6: Mike D'Antoni used to have a saying that I think is true. It's another way of saying what you just said. The ball finds the energy.
4: Mm-hmm. Yeah.
6: And. Like, when the ball landed in front of our guys, we just stood there and waited for the Belgium guy to run in there and kick it. And but how about this, Pete? You wanted to bring this up, and I'm kind of on your side with this. There's a writer from Fox Sports, and we brought up his article earlier, that said, our effort was so bad in that game against Belgium that you cannot bring back Mauricio Pochettino to be the coach. I don't think you can hang this on the coach.
4: I don't Pete, either.
6: What do you think?
7: I don't either. And listen, when you guys first came on the air at noon, I liked what Mace said about.
5: Thank
7: like,
5: you.
7: We are the eyeball. We are the fans that you're trying to grow.
5: Right.
7: Like we are very invested in this World Cup,
5: mm-hmm.
7: and it does mean a lot to us. With that, expectations come and criticism comes. So it's okay to critique these guys because of the way they flamed out in that match. But I do not fire the coach because of that. I thought it was the best we've ever played leading up to that. And yeah, I do understand Mace that. It is your job to motivate. These are also grown men
5: but
7: on
5: why
7: a stage.
5: Do we ever criticize coaches then? Why,
7: well, no,
5: why do we criticize coaches at all?
6: We're not saying he's above criticism.
7: No,
6: what I'm
7: not.
6: Saying is it shouldn't cost him his
7: it
6: job.
7: It shouldn't cost him his job is what I'm
5: but
7: saying.
5: But you don't think
6: kinda that... Kind of like I don't think that kid in San Antonio should have been fired for his girl for cheating on his girlfriend. Winston, when do you get fired for cheating on your girlfriend?
5: When you're cheating with one of the players' sisters.
6: Well, now
5: sisters.
6: You got me
5: yeah. By the way,
7: Riley didn't fire Spoelstra.
5: Right.
7: When they flamed out and he wasn't ready to win it.
5: Right,
7: even LeBron maybe wasn't happy. Right. When Doc maybe goes with you Darvish and not.
4: I think that's it.
7: Yes, managers and coaches absolutely
5: deserve
7: criticism.
5: Again, this is a young team on a world stage. Don't you think part of Pochettino's job or whatever the hell? I'm saying his name in every which way.
6: But he got it right.
4: Pochettino,
5: don't you think that he's responsible for the mindset and the approach of that game? They were scattered from the start. They never played together. There was they were stuck
6: Mace,
5: in the mud.
6: Let's assume for the sake of discussion that you're right. That he didn't have him ready.
5: Yeah.
6: Should it cost him his job?
5: Well, his contract's up, right?
6: Yeah.
5: So do you bring him back is the question. Do you bring back Coach? I would bring him back.
4: I think that the number one reason you fire a coach is just strategic blunders repeatedly, right? That's the number one thing where it just he's not putting the players in the right position to succeed.
6: Or if the program is moving in the wrong direction.
4: Or the wrong direction, or clearly the players have checked out, then you're not going to fire 12 players, you're going to fire one coach.
7: Losing the locker room.
4: Losing the locker room. The effort thing is interesting, though, that you do need to coach effort, I think, at some point. But this felt like less of an effort issue and more of an overwhelmed
5: I completely agree.
4: Team.
7: From the first 30 seconds.
4: Yeah, they weren't ready. And I don't know
6: they
4: if that's on the coach.
6: Up.
4: They didn't show up. I would not fire him. I would bring him back.
5: Yeah. Emily thinks that they'll bring him back for a couple of years.
7: I like
5: then,
7: the two-year plan.
5: And then bridge to a different coach
7: or
5: for
7: see how
5: the next
7: this is
5: World
7: going,
5: Cup.
7: Right, Mace? Maybe yeah. like see how this team evolves. And because, listen, we were having a great time.
5: Yeah.
7: And he was a big part of that. And the team was playing as well as we've ever seen, at least the style
5: sure,
7: of play.
5: Sure.
7: So I think he gets some credit for that. And by the way, they all should get criticism for the way it ended.
5: Yeah, yeah.
7: For sure.
5: I just wonder if, do we just get a lucky draw?
4: Well, I heard somebody say this. This is not my insight because I don't know it well enough, but it made sense when I heard it. That the Belgian team was the first team we played that was better than the Americans.
5: They were ninth in the world.
4: And they got their pants pulled down. Mm-hmm. Up until right. that point, we were playing teams that weren't as good,
6: but
4: and
6: like
4: we were
6: today,
4: able to handle it.
6: Belgium went out today,
4: yes.
6: but they left it all in the field.
4: No question.
7: Yeah, that's
4: no
7: what
4: question.
7: We're all so frustrated about. Like, I was proud of this American team, and I didn't have any illusions of grandeur. Like, they're going to win this tournament, but I wanted them to at least compete on the biggest stage because I felt they were ready. We all did, and they weren't. But it's the way they went about it.
5: So do you think, what's the legacy of this World Cup? Obviously, we're getting ready for France and Spain, and then the winners tomorrow will meet in the other semifinal. What's the legacy? Will this stick with you in some way? Like, for example, I have already said, and I've never done this before, I am going to follow Erling Haaland
7: oh, man.
5: To Man City. I'm going to follow Man City. Just because he's a star.
6: And they're on TV a lot. You'll be able to watch him a lot.
4: I want to say that it turned me into a soccer fan.
5: Come on,
4: I know myself well enough to know. I won't. I've enjoyed every single second of this. We've talked about all the reasons why. Trudell and I did the show yesterday, and he said, you know, the little pool that we all have going,
5: yeah.
4: he wants to do it again for the Euros in a couple of years.
5: Sure.
4: I'll check back in for that. I
5: yep.
4: like it when you put flags on people's jerseys. That makes it far more interesting to me, but I've got bandwidth for a certain amount of things, and I had bandwidth for this
5: way,
4: for this last month, and after that, I don't think I will.
5: That's an interesting subject. Like, how much headspace do you have? Because we are...
6: Me a lot.
5: Yes, true. Exactly. A lot of headspace.
6: Literal
5: space. Exactly. Yeah. I'm surprised they haven't sold an ad for that.
4: We're
6: working
4: good.
6: On it.
4: Yeah. We're good. Yeah. You look good, John.
6: Me, you, and Trudell. Yeah, we're on the same boat.
5: But, like, between... baseball, football, basketball. Is there room in our heads for soccer?
4: Not for me. Doing what I do with the Dodgers and doing the podcast that I do with the Dodgers, the same thing for the Rams, watching every game, talking about them every day, kind of doing more than just looking at it.
6: You only have
4: it.
6: So much RAM in your head.
4: I only have so much, and I do follow the Lakers, so I cannot add soccer to the plate. It's just not going to happen for me.
5: Yeah. Here's a question. I did this on my Mason Plus podcast this last week. This is the question. How often are first impressions right? Like when you meet somebody, they leave an impression.
6: Most of the time.
5: You think most of the time?
6: Yeah.
5: First impressions are real?
6: 70% of the time. Yeah.
5: What do you think, Peter?
7: I could go with 70 because it's definitely not all the time because anyone can be on a good day and a charmer and then you learn more about them and they're
5: right,
7: not.
5: Right, right.
7: But I could go 60 to 70%.
4: I think it matters. You do? I think it's higher than that. Malcolm Gladwell wrote an entire book about this called Blink about
5: yeah.
4: how the
5: yeah.
4: first impressions are usually right. I think that we're more often wrong when we think we don't like somebody, turn out we do, than you think you do like somebody, it turns out you don't. I think you're wrong. A good first impression can be more misleading than a bad one. A bad one.
7: Okay,
4: yeah.
7: I was just going to ask, like, what do you guys think about bad impressions? Like, you can't judge that person. You have no idea
6: they're
7: what they're doing.
5: They're tough to overcome.
7: True.
5: That's who I think you are, and you've got to prove to me that you're somebody else.
4: Yes.
7: I agree with that.
4: Yeah. Yes.
5: All right, so as we like to do on Fridays, it is time.
4: Dino tail?
5: For me to slide right down the dino tail. Yabba dabba doo. I am out of here. Coming up next for you, Geeter, along with Travis Rogers.
4: That's me.
5: See you next week, 710. See you 2 weeks, 710 ESPN.
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5: So I went down there to meet some buddies of mine, and Hervey, they're like, oh, dude, you're going to love Jason Hervey. He's the older brother from the Wonder Years, and he's a huge wrestling fan. So I meet him, and I was like, oh, man, I really wish I knew how to, you know, be a pro wrestler. And he's like, oh, I do. I know how. I'm like, how's that? He goes, oh, I learned from the Von Erich brothers. I'm like, you're kidding me. He's like, no. So he takes me into the ring, and he starts beating the ever-living hell out of me. And I'm like, okay, well, like, now I want to body slam you, or I want to give you a belly-to-back souffle, or I want to give you a flare chop.
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5: of me.
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2: 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Young D, producer DeAndre Hawkins. 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Plus, Lakers offseason, World Cup action, Jack. And, yes, we'll put that smile on your face for the weekend.
18: What's a skill that you have that has nothing to do with sports or broadcasting that people might be like, huh?
19: She can tie the cherry stem.
18: Why you gotta tell him that?
20: I can do it.
21: You can?
20: You can do it too, yeah.
18: I can.
20: Yeah. Yeah. We need, like, a talent.
22: Oh, man. The worm doesn't count anymore.
20: The worm counts.
21: Oh, that counts.
20: The worm counter. Yeah.
2: We got the social team in the back, so get on that YouTube chat.
22: Oh.
2: Sucker, let's do it. Friday afternoon in the Southland. DeMarco and Travis Afternoon Show.
20: Why don't you shut up?
2: Your Friday afternoon. Feel good Friday right now.
21: Yeah.
6: Let's go.
21: Did you tie the cherry stem, Geeter? You got
6: I
21: that?
6: Cannot, I do not have that skill.
21: You don't have that skill.
6: Do you have that skill?
21: I do.
6: Laura has that skill.
21: I do. Yeah.
18: Impressive. You, DeAndre?
23: I do not know.
21: No?
6: DeAndre. Yeah.
21: Were you able to do it right
6: we
21: away,
6: didn't grow
21: Laura?
6: Up like that, man.
23: No.
21: Or did you have to work on it?
18: No, I did it right away. Somebody was like, oh, I can do this. And I was like, it doesn't seem that hard.
21: Yeah.
18: And everybody looked at me like, it's super hard. And then I did it. I'm like, it didn't really that hard.
21: You got to use your teeth, Geeter.
6: Really?
21: Yeah. You got to hold it with one end and
6: kind of. I grew up in 818. We didn't know how to do that stuff, man.
18: 626, baby. We
21: That's
18: knew.
21: That's not a valley skill. They don't teach you that in the valley.
6: Not where I grew
21: up. Yeah, you got to get to the west side and down
6: south. Van Nuys are right now, man. We ain't done that.
21: All right.
18: 626 kid. You're a 626 kid, too.
21: Yeah.
18: Arcadia, right?
21: That's right. That's right. It was 818 when I was there, but it is 626 now.
6: Byron Scott used to sneak into the forum. He's an Inglewood kid.
21: Yep.
6: You were sneaking into Santa Anita.
21: I could hear the races from my backyard. You would hear the bum bum bum bum bum bum bum bum bum bum, and then you'd hear Trevor Denman, and away they go.
6: Yeah. You know, my dad used to take me every year when I was a kid.
21: It's fun.
6: He loved the track.
21: I don't know anything. I know as much about horse racing as I do about international soccer. Nothing.
6: Yeah.
21: Awesome fun. You go to the track, you watch the horses run.
6: A lot of fun.
21: A lot of people screaming, gambling. It's pretty great.
6: Betting on the names.
21: Yeah.
6: 100%.
21: It's awesome. So we are down to, what do we got? We got six teams left, right? We got the two semifinalists. We're going to go. We got
6: Spain
21: yeah,
6: and France.
21: We got six
6: are on,
21: left,
6: Spain
21: right?
6: and France are on opposite sides.
21: Spain and France are on the same side.
6: They play each other.
21: They play each other in the next,
6: way,
21: in the next
6: that
21: round.
6: That is a game.
21: That might be for the whole thing.
18: Let's go Spain.
21: Yeah.
18: Let's go
21: England,
18: Spain.
21: Argentina, Norway, maybe Switzerland,
6: Who
21: I guess, could pop
6: France
21: in there, too.
6: In the bracket of you?
21: Gregory Arthur Bergman.
6: And who's got Spain?
21: Trudell.
6: Trudell, because he had the second pick.
21: Laura is out, but actually is leading the pool.
6: Was Trudell in here yesterday when I was driving, trying to convince her to go with a split, maybe waiting?
21: He was trying to put, he was saying, you know, whether you go to goals, goals for, goals against, goal differential. If you win the World Cup, you get a bonus point. And I, as her advocate, was arguing that she should not be penalized for picking 15th. She should be rewarded.
6: Rewarded.
21: At 15, you're not going to get a World Cup champion there.
6: And when we do it next, 4 years from now, or the Euros or whatever he wants to do it again, maybe the rule comes in. It's like a March Madness where there is more for the winner.
21: Sure.
6: I get that. But if you're picking 15th, you're not winning.
21: There you go. In soccer, though, there's four, maybe five teams that can win this team. Yeah, so if you don't have one of those first five picks or somebody blows one of the first five picks, you're not going to get there. I'm
6: all in on Norway, by the way. That's all I'm saying. Like,
21: he's the guy. He's the breakout star of this thing for people like you and me, right?
6: Yeah, and he's cool and he's fun and the rowing and... just their fans. Everybody's great, and they're happy. And
21: I love the rowing.
6: I've never been to Norway, but in the beach volleyball world, I have friends who've played there.
21: Okay.
6: And it's an amazing place.
21: So I have not been to Norway, but I have been to both Finland and Sweden. I've been to the other two of the, I guess Denmark's technically a Scandinavian country as
6: Denmark
21: well.
6: Denmark and Copenhagen.
21: Yeah. It's incredible. Now, it's frozen and dark for 9 months, but the 3 months that the sun's out, it's an amazing place.
7: By the way, Travis, one of my best friends that we played ball together at Northridge, he went over to Finland to play when we were just out of college.
21: Okay.
7: By the way, those are winter months. We're talking 22 hours out of the 24.
21: Yeah.
7: Darkness.
21: No, thank you.
7: I can't do it.
0: No.
7: You can't pay me enough. I'm just not that guy.
21: I've told you.
7: You're just not that guy.
21: Were you here when I told my Helsinki McDonald's story?
7: No.
21: They've heard this, but I'll give it to you real quick. So we went on a baseball trip in that part of the world. And we were in Moscow and St. Petersburg for about 10 days prior to going to Helsinki. The food in Moscow and St. Petersburg, not great.
7: Oh, you're saying mediocre at best.
21: At best. So we were subsisting basically on beef jerky and Pepsi for about 2 weeks. It just, hey, you're a teenager, you know, you're not really super adventurous at this point. So anyway, everybody's very, very anxious to eat something familiar. Okay, we take the boat across, we land in Helsinki, and the first place we're going to is the Golden Arches, right? We're going to hit McDonald's, and they had a double cheeseburger. Still remember how to say it in Finnish. Tupo, tupo, justo, justo, hopperlin.
7: I've actually heard you say that before.
21: Yeah. And so, but me and like, I don't know how many of my teammates were there, maybe five or six of us total. We go in there. To this day, the most beautiful person I've ever seen in my life was standing behind the counter.
7: Working
21: there. And she was, I was 17, my teammate 17, 18. She was probably roughly the same age at the time. And I can still visualize exactly what she looked like. I've never seen a person that's looked like that before since in my entire life.
7: I'm not aging you.
21: Yeah.
7: This is a long time ago.
21: This was 1989.
7: We're talking 80s. I was just going to say, you and I are roughly the same age.
21: Yes.
7: I was class of 89.
21: So was I.
7: Okay.
21: 1989.
7: And you still remember.
21: Blue eyes, red hair, and about 6 feet tall. Yeah. And like, what? I couldn't get the words out fast enough.
7: When you're having your martini, do you ever look over at your beautiful wife and say, you know what?
21: She knows the story.
7: She knows.
21: She knows the story. She and I have known each other since we were, we were 12 years old. So there's no secrets between us. But she knows about the Tupo, Tupelo, Justo, Justo, Hamperlinen. Yes.
7: Yeah. By the way, I would crush one right now. I don't know why I'm hungry, but
16: I'm hungry too.
21: Yeah. Well, you're probably got the juices flowing because we got not one but two drafts today, Gator.
7: Two. You guys know I love the draft. Laura Legend knows it. I love the draft. I that was the first thing I texted today to you guys.
0: You did.
7: What are we drafting?
0: You did.
7: And well, I have a surprise for everyone. Can I break news?
0: Oh.
21: Yes,
7: we're doing two drafts. We're doing two drafts.
21: When we had,
7: is I allowed to say
21: two
7: that?
21: Ideas? Of course.
0: Of course.
21: We had two ideas, and I kind of just kidding
7: jokingly.
21: In the text thread with all four of us said, why don't we just do both of them? And I got here an hour or so later, and Laura's like, we're doing both.
7: Yeah. Well, you know what? That's why you get here early, Laura, and you meet up, and you say, let's do both.
21: I'm not
7: and
21: mad.
7: I watched the draw. I watched how she did.
21: Did she rig it?
7: She rigs it. I don't know how she does it because she did it in front of me. But
0: I don't rig it.
7: She does. She doesn't. But, man, it's maddening when you're there with her.
0: Who's number one?
7: Travis in both. Both drafts.
21: I can talk?
7: Yes.
21: Okay.
7: And by the way,
0: separate.
7: Both drafts are the exact same order, and I watched it be done.
16: That's
0: and,
16: crazy.
0: DeAndre, and I did DeAndre, it differently.
7: We're in the back, bro.
16: Of course.
7: Of course. Man.
21: She's got a dummy program running up front.
0: I know. It's something.
21: Yeah, it's something.
16: It's the same wheel every single... I don't know, man. I know. Maybe they find a different software.
0: You use the same software here. Like, what are you talking about?
21: I think we need to go analog, names in a hat.
0: Oh, you know, I'm down for that.
21: And
0: I'm so down.
7: Next week.
21: Yeah.
7: You know,
21: we'll go analog next week.
0: When I'm
21: DeMarcus
0: so
21: back.
0: Down.
7: Laura, have you ever picked fourth in the history
0: yes,
7: of our
0: I
7: game?
0: Yes, I picked fourth and last.
7: Okay.
0: Fifth also.
7: Okay, because we're only going four today.
21: Yeah, I don't think the fourth pick is the worst pick.
7: Tim was super bummed, by the way. He kind of wanted to be in the game, but his mic doesn't
0: work.
7: Too bad,
0: Tim.
7: Yeah, like, what I even know.
0: Too bad.
21: Tuck luck, Tim. Tuck luck, Tim. What are you going to do? What are you going to do? We'll put your name in the hat when we go analog.
7: He was like researching, and we're like, dude, you're out. It was weird.
21: Are you a soccer person now? Are you in? I know we're talking about it a little bit during crosstalk.
7: I mean,
21: are you going to keep watching when the tournament's over?
7: I'll admit it, and I'm not afraid to admit it. I don't care about getting blasted. Do I care every 4 years way more than I do the rest of the time? Yes. I will watch Arsenal a little bit because my boy Josh Kroenke, and I've got a little, you know, I'm on some text chains with some of our friends, and everyone gets into it. So I'll watch when I can. But I'm not as, it's hard for me to dial in and know every player. So I kind of follow it a little bit on the outskirts, but I will tell you this, without doubt, this has been the most I've ever watched, I've ever been, and I'm usually very into the World Cup. I think it's a time zone thing, too.
21: It 100%
7: is. The fact that every game is watchable for us, Right there in the middle of the day, not a lot going on. I got the Dodgers going back and forth. There's a game on. I'm watching teams that I don't even care about because I'm into it. I love the whole pomp and circumstance of it, too.
21: Absolutely.
7: Like, I love the fandom. I think I've respected it so much more over the last couple of decades. Working Galaxy a decade ago helped for a few years. I started to learn a little bit more about it. And I'll be honest, too, Travis, and you'll get this because you have kids. Like, my family's really into it.
21: Yeah.
7: The girls are super into it. My oldest daughter follows and is texting me from SC and like, did you see that? You know, like Messi had the goal and the comeback. So to me, that also brings it out.
21: I think the fact that it's here and it's on TV at the right time is the vast, that's the main reason why it's captivated me. But you said something else, Skeeter, that I think is exactly right. It's the passion that the people that do know it are able to kind of express. It's contagious, man. It's really hard not to get caught up in it. I was on vacation a couple of weeks ago, and I was in Vancouver, and there was a World Cup match in Vancouver while we were there.
7: Yeah.
21: And it was the Canadians and the Swiss. Okay? I don't have a dog in the fight. It was awesome to be surrounded by the Canadians and the Swiss and how excited they were and get caught up into it. It's really fun to see people having fun.
7: I assume you've told that story on the air, because when you and I talked on the phone, right when you came back, that was one of the coolest things that you guys got off the plane and did not realize.
21: I had no idea. So we booked this trip to Vancouver just because we wanted to go to a place we'd never been to. We didn't want to go somewhere super far. Vancouver's like a 2.5-hour flight.
7: Sans kids.
21: Super easy. No kids.
7: Yep.
21: And we're like, on the water. It's beautiful. Good food. Let's just go check it out. See what it is. And we're in the airport and we're just kind of sitting around. I'm looking around at this flight and it's direct from John Wayne to Vancouver's airport. And like, this is weird, man. Why are there all these people in these Swiss soccer jerseys? Like, what's going on? Weird. Like, I don't know.
7: Yeah.
21: Right? Maybe they're going up there and coming back saying, I don't know what's going on. We land. We go walking through the airport. And then throughout the entire airport, it's, welcome to Vancouver, 2026 World Cup. I'm like, oh.
7: That's right.
21: Oh, that's here? That's big.
7: I'm in.
21: Wow. It was awesome and super exciting. And I think that's a big reason why. And then you get captivated by Cape Verde. You get, you know, and I know Erling Haaland is not a new name to soccer people. It's a new name to me.
7: Yeah.
21: And kind of just jumping in and watching that guy kick everybody's ass. It's amazing.
7: Yeah, also, like, the social media aspect of it, we are seeing highlights way more. We're seeing visuals of the fans way more. And listen, I don't know if I became emotional when I became a dad. Maybe you can answer that for me. I wish my parents were still alive so I could ask them.
21: Yeah.
7: Was I emotional as a kid? I know I was the youngest.
21: Yeah.
7: Attitude, and my brother would beat me up all the time, but I'd learn my way. But like, there's something about these last few weeks where I haven't had outside noise bothering me, not to get into politics and all that stuff,
21: but it's
7: just seemed like it's been nice. Listen, I'm okay with conflict in sports. I'm all about it. I'm all about let's go for it. But I love the camaraderie, like watching the fans console each other or give each other tickets. I just dig it, man. Like, I love, and I don't think we get it in any other way except the World Cup. I've worked in Olympics as an announcer in Beijing, and you get a taste of it, but it's really just about your country. I feel like everyone is somehow in this together. It's really, and I could be way off. That's just how I feel.
21: I don't think you are, and I think part of it is and that at the Olympics, we expect to win everything. Right. It's kind of the ugly American situation where it's like, you know, why aren't we winning the rowing company? We win. And quite frankly, in the Olympics, we kind of do win most of the stuff.
7: We feel good.
21: Right. And it's like, yeah, but this is, we know we're not going to win. We know we're not on the highest level. So let's just enjoy it for what it is. And when you go in with no expectations, I think it opens you up to a lot of possibilities.
7: And I think, Travis, we talked a little about this in Crosstalk. That's why we, and I say us as American fans, we were very invested in this. And I don't think a big percentage of us thought that they were going to go to the semifinals.
21: No.
7: You and I told DeMarco quarterfinals would be a win.
21: Yeah.
7: He did not want to believe us. But the way we went out, I think it's okay for us to be pissed because we are watching now.
21: Yes.
7: We are invested now. Isn't that what we want? It's a good thing that we're critical and upset.
21: I couldn't agree
7: more. Because we care.
21: We do care. And it wasn't that we lost, it's that we got crushed, and we got crushed without any resistance at all.
7: That still doesn't sit well with me, the way you say it.
21: But they did, right?
7: I know.
21: When we went to DeAndre, Laura, and I were at a watch party for Mexico against England, and everybody there was rooting for Team Mexico. And there was disappointment after the Mexican loss, but it wasn't shameful. It was they fought like hell. They went
7: they died out on that field
21: just with everything they had. The match against Belgium with the USA, it was over 30 seconds into it.
7: And it was the way they were playing, like, timid, not controlling the ball, like, no touch. Like, all that stuff that they had showed us throughout the tournament. I understand being outclassed and getting beat by a better team. Believe me, it's happened to me and you in every sport we've played, times. Coached, whatever. Yeah. It's going to happen again. But that, going out that way without the battle, without the fight, doesn't sit well.
0: One thing that I also gathered, because I've been not as invested, especially we talked about this, Trav, it is the time, you know, that we can sit and watch these matches, because the previous ones, if it wasn't Mexico, for the most part, I wasn't watching at all or even looking to see what was happening. But for this one, I was invested in other things, but it also came down to the sportsmanship, the hosting countries, you know, like Mexico and Canada being so supportive of other countries, and you seeing the fans interact with each other. I mean, yes, you have the weird ones that, you know, will do all the extra, but for the most part, you saw the love and, like, the support and the camaraderie between everybody. That was really cool that it's like, hey, my country's not here, but I'm supporting this one because X, Y, and Z. Or now people are saying, like, Norway, you got to beat England because, you know what I mean? It's just like, it's really cool to see that.
7: And then I see a Giants game come across my timeline today, some monster brawl.
0: Oh, that's that, wild.
7: With the guy and the woman. Yes. And I'm like, can I go back to the World Cup?
21: That was one of the nastiest fights I've seen in a
7: Where
21: very
7: was
21: long time.
7: Anybody want to break that up? Or
21: the police?
7: A big guy came and grabbed that one guy and, like, pulled him off.
21: No, it's other than the prices being astronomical.
7: That was a bummer.
21: And other than the rescinding of the red card where everybody kind of went, well, that's shady as hell.
7: Yeah.
21: The thing has gone off without a hitch. I know there's been refereeing questions, but that's sports, right? That happens in just about everything. This thing's gone off pretty darn smoothly along the way.
7: I want to ask you a question, but I think we're going to break, right?
21: Yeah, what do you got?
7: No, just the red card thing, because I wasn't on with you.
21: Yeah.
7: It bothered me, and Trudell and I go back and forth on it, even on Laker Talk.
21: Yeah.
7: And I feel like I fight with him every 4 years about it, but he actually was kind of on that page with me. Sports evolve,
21: mm-hmm.
7: and rules change. We see it in every sport to make it better. I understand the rule. But I think it's also okay to, can we review it? So the guy that just missed 30 minutes of that match,
21: mm-hmm.
7: and you had to play 11v10, and you won that match, the guy has to sit out a whole nother match without there being no intent, that guy didn't get hurt, can we at least review it?
21: I that's fine.
7: That's all.
21: If that's how the system works and we review it, fine. But it was the mechanics or lack thereof of how that typically works that was like, wait, really? This is like, it just was like, yeah, we're just going to do it. Yeah. Why? Don't worry, we're just going to do it. Like, there was no exit. He's playing. Really? Why? Because we said so. Yeah, but that's it. No, just shut up. He's playing. That was the part that's like, all 100%. Right. Sure. ESPN LA Summer of Soccer is coming to Culver City this Saturday. That's tomorrow, July 11th, from 11 a.m. to 3 p.m. Bring the family to Veterans Memorial Park for a free family field day, fun activities, and a watch party featuring the quarterfinal between Norway and England. 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For more details, we'll go to something that you and I do know a little bit better. You incredibly well, the NBA, Kawhi Leonard. Is it actually going to happen, and should it? That's coming up next. Geeter's in for DeMarco on 710 ESPN.
1: And yes, it is July 10th in the Southland. Happy 710 Day. From our family to yours. Well, I mean, you are our family. Come on. You spend time with all of us, and we're a bunch of wacky.
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2: It's DeMarco Farr and Travis Rogers for your afternoon drive.
3: So, I fall. Kind of, sort of, frequently.
4: Yeah, but you get back up.
3: I get so far.
4: Yeah, get up. There you go.
2: DeMarco and Travis continue. Here are the guys.

0: Throwback themes.
1: Cannon.
2: Yeah. Wait. I feel like I'm good at this usually. I am not right now.
1: With guest stars, William Daniels.
0: William Daniels, the voice of Kit. What is this one?
3: This is Cannon.
2: Child.
0: Is what is it?
3: Cannon.
0: Cannon?
3: Yeah.
2: Yeah.
0: I've never even heard of
2: it. Never heard of it.
3: I looked up 70s theme songs, so I mean,
0: this had to be when we were infants.
2: This does not track for me.
0: Yeah,
4: how
0: no.
4: old does he think you guys are?
0: Damn, I don't know. He's going to break out like Perry Mason next.
2: By the way, you know what I had to educate Funches on yesterday?
0: Oh, gosh. I can't wait to hear this.
2: The White Shadow.
0: Oh, wait.
2: It only was a couple of years, that show. Early 80s.
0: Do you know what the White Shadow is?
2: They played the theme music all day long in there. And it is a great song.
0: Do you?
3: I'm not familiar with the White Shadow.
0: Oh, you would love it.
2: My favorite show at 9 years old.
0: You would. It was only on a couple of seasons.
2: Yes, Ken Reeves was the main character's name. He was a former Chicago Bull. He tears his ACL, and his friend hires him to come coach basketball
0: in
2: at
0: LA.
2: A city school in LA. And he's a white coach. That's the White Shadow. And it's a city school in LA. And he comes and coaches. It was like the names of these guys on this
0: mostly
2: team.
0: Black kids.
2: Mostly black kids. But then they had Salami, so the Italian. They had
0: who's,
2: Goldstein,
0: by the way, now like
2: Gomez.
0: A famous director. Yeah. Salami and Gomez were the only two.
2: And Goldstein.
0: And Goldstein. Goldstein, by the way, they stole Goldstein straight out of Bad News Bears because they had Rudy Stein. Because
2: they had Rudy Stein. And then you had Coolidge was the center. Morris Thorpe was your point guard. Jackson.
0: Yep.
2: It was an amazing show.
0: It's got to be
2: and
0: a
2: they
0: YouTube
2: tackled
0: or somewhere.
2: Every,
0: real stuff.
2: I mean, drugs.
0: Pregnancy.
2: Suicide, pregnancy.
0: Yeah.
2: Everything.
0: Yeah. I think one didn't.
2: Alcoholic
0: there,
2: dads.
0: There was one where like somebody
2: bites.
0: Got beat up real bad.
2: Yes. And they would sing. The whole thing, they would always sing in the shower.
0: Yeah.
2: Well, that was the whole deal.
0: That's how you knew it was a good episode. We're gonna turn the corner. It's going to be
2: good. If they win, so that's,
0: I love that show.
2: Yeah.
0: You should check it out. We'll drop that in on us at one point today. We talked about this a little bit yesterday with Trudell Alligator, that the Raptor-Clipper trade is kind of on pause because the Raptors are basically like, hey, man, we do not want to have to assume whatever penalty is going to take Kawhi Leonard out for a period of time. I certainly understand their reluctance to do that. This thing has been going on for a long time. It doesn't seem like Pablo Torre won a Pulitzer Prize by reporting on this. So the information is out there. Let's start with this. What do you think is taking so long? Because now there's an NBA trade that is being held up because of it.
2: I don't know what's taking so long. I think the disappointment.

0: disappointment for all of us is the fact that we are still here talking about this. This should have been done months ago. Now, I get the NBA, when they investigate, it can go on for the better part of a year.
1: Closing in on it.
0: But now this decision, like, now you're affecting the Toronto Raptors who trade for a guy like Kawhi Leonard. So does this mean that if Kawhi, let's just say he gets suspended 15 games, 10 games. So now Toronto's on the hook for that.
1: That's baloney.
0: And I don't like that. And what's going to happen with the Clippers? Is it a slap on the wrist? Is it a couple of draft picks? Is it a fine and money? What is it? Because if it's not that harsh, you said this. Go ahead and say it. Like, what's to stop everyone?
1: If they don't really smack the Clippers for doing what they did, then it's open season for every other team that has a deep-pocketed owner, which, by the way, is most of them, to do whatever the hell they want. If it's, you're going to take my second-round draft pick, but I can pay whoever I want under the table to build a super team, why wouldn't I do that?
0: Circumventing the cap, right? Like, and then the whole everyone does it argument. It still doesn't fly for me. Then prove it.
1: Yeah.
0: Right? Because if that's the case, that we could all just do it, then I would think certain teams would be winning all the time.
1: I agree. If it were every, I'm not saying that the Clippers are the only team that does
0: it.
1: I'm
0: not saying it's never been done.
1: Yeah, I'm sure it has happened occasionally. But this was, well, it was both shady and incredibly done out in the open. Like, this was not something that was hard to unpack, as far as I can tell. It wasn't like they had 48 dummy companies set up where the money, you know, you had to track it through the Cayman Islands and Switzerland. It's like, no, nah, you know, 50 million in, 50 million out, and it all landed on Kawhi Leonard, whatever the numbers are. It's like it didn't take Columbo to crack this case. It was kind of sitting right there.
0: And the receipts are there.
1: Yes.
0: So what are we waiting for?
1: It has to be enough to where the other 29 teams are going, well, I'm not doing that. Like it should really kind of put the franchise in a very tenuous situation. Otherwise, it's go time. Like if you're the Lakers, right? Why wouldn't you say, wait, what's the penalty? A couple million bucks?
0: And by the way, Travis, what is a strong enough penalty? Like, is it, you know, putting them into the second apron? Is it that they are still on the hook for that money? Like, what? There are ways that you could really get a team. First-round draft picks, which are very important.
1: And the Clippers don't have very many of those.
0: So,
1: okay, it's interesting. And I don't know if this is a smart idea. It's probably not. The more that I kind of think it through in my own head, this is probably a very bad idea. I can tell you how you could punish the Clippers specifically.
0: Yeah,
1: Don't let Steve Ballmer come to games. He'd lose his mind.
0: They like him too much, right? The NBA.
1: That's what I'm saying. But like, for him specifically,
0: because he's a good owner and everyone likes
1: that's
0: him.
1: That's what I'm saying. Like, he's as invested in his team.
0: He has saved that franchise.
1: Yes. Yeah. Yes. But like, okay, your punishment is not just picks, but you are not allowed to be involved in this for a period
0: Clipper
1: of time.
0: Clipper fans are coming for you, and I know there's not that many of them. Well, there used to not be. I know there's more now. That's always been my joke. They don't like me.
1: Yeah.
0: They don't like Trudeau. We actually enjoy that part of it.
1: I'm okay
0: and TV
1: with it.
0: And it's funny. We had one time on the air saying that, you know, that they should have to move, and their fans did not like that. But that would actually be
1: the only thing
0: to make me really happy.
1: Other than the people, other than whatever town they moved into, they would know.
0: But you know what? Seattle
1: like,
0: needs a team. We're actually sending you guys.
1: Yeah, Seattle, fine. But even if like move to Orange County. I know they just built a nice new building, you know, across the street from SoFi.
0: There you go.
1: You know, move into Dana Hills' gym or whatever you want to do.
2: Man. So say if like the whole thing does go down and like the Clippers get punished, are the Raptors able to like rescind that trade and like get Brandon Ingram back and get Grady Dick back and get?
0: That's where it gets really interesting, because you've already basically traded those guys. So now it's like, okay, guys, we're going to take you back. It just changes a lot of things.
1: Connect how that works out.
0: Yeah, and then where do you go from there, and moving them again? And
1: but it's not done, right? It's still in that middle ground.
0: It's still in the middle ground.
1: In NBA purgatory. It's just kind
0: of
1: sitting there.
0: Pablo came out today and was like, okay, this is where we're at now. Like, all of a sudden we're back to like, we're not sure if this goes through.
1: It can't be a monetary penalty. You can't penalize Steve Ballmer monetarily.
0: It doesn't matter. That's the whole point,
1: right?
0: Because then it's like, oh, if they're going to fine me whatever X amount of dollars.
1: Right, and especially
0: perfect.
1: Him.
0: Yeah.
1: You know, he's the richest owner. I think Ireland has said this a million times, and it just kind of stuck with me. He's richer than the other 29 owners combined.
0: And by the way, here's facts.
1: Yeah.
0: But here's another thing. If you're the Raptors, you can say, well, you know what? Hold on one second, because let's see what the penalty is. Because if we have to take on Kawhi's penalty of 20 games, let's just say it's a big number of games, and the Clippers don't get much.
1: Yeah, no.
0: Now, if I'm Toronto, I'm like, hold on. I know we went into this thinking that there could be something, but that's not cool. So if both are getting hammered, okay, we went into this knowing he could get hammered.
1: Is the penalty for Kawhi not just you have to give the money back?
2: He should be suspended, right?
0: I would think.
1: What's the money
0: is really interesting. That X amount of dollars that you were paid has to be.
1: You know, we're going to take that back, or you have to make a equal donation to a charity of our choosing. Or,
0: hey man, I don't know where that is. I spent it. I'm not sure. Well, then, is it the Cayman Islands?
1: We're going to pull it out of your check until we're square, right? We're like Fletch. We're going to garnish your wages. I can't have my wages garnished, Commissioner.
2: By the way, Brandon Ingram was in. He went to the Vegas Summer League, and he was sitting there right next to Ty Lue and Lawrence Frank and all them. So he's already starting to make his rounds with the Clippers organization already. So
1: it's a weird deal.
0: It has to come out soon. I know we've been saying that for months.
1: Yeah,
0: but we are in July now, Travis. This has to be done before training camp.
1: Absolutely,
0: it has to be. So we're what, 6 weeks, 2 months out.
1: I mean, he's going to miss half the season anyway. It's just what he does. So.
0: Love that from you.
1: Another 10 or 12 games, what's the difference?
0: I love if Clipper fans come after
1: the
0: you.
1: The summer of soccer
0: so
1: is
0: great.
1: Here, and Rock and Brews is your headquarters for every match. 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Shohei Ohtani out of the All-Star game, off of the mound tonight, and I love it. I'll tell you why. It's coming up next. It's Geeter. It's Travis at 710 ESPN.
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4: Mamuka Lashibi.
0: No, here we go. No, I'm gonna do it for you again. This is for everybody at home. I want you to think of his pronunciation in three parts. 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
4: Mamu is easy.
0: Okay,
4: but
0: here it is. Mamu Kelosh Vili.
4: Mamu Kelosh Vili.
0: Perfect.
4: Yeah.
0: Mamu Kelosh Vili. Try it, Brian.
4: Mamu Kelosh Vili.
0: Perfect. M, try it.
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0: If you think of it in those three parts, and then you just speed it up. Mamu Kaloshvili.
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0: Yeah.
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0: Watch this. 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
0: Guys, what the heck is going on out here?
3: Back to the guys.

0: Yeah. DeMarco's a 71 as well.
1: Yeah. So he and I have talked about
0: it. He would have gotten SWAT.
1: We figured it out at Hollywood Park. We were talking about the old high school football players, remember?
0: Oh, yeah, yeah.
1: And he was. I went to high school with the greatest high school football player in DeMarco's mind of all time, in mine
0: Russell
1: too, Russell White.
0: Yeah.
1: And he was my teammate.
0: Russell White was, if you were in high school in the late 80s in Los Angeles,
1: you know.
0: Everybody knew who Russell White was. He was a phenom.
1: Anywhere in the country, you knew. He
0: True.
1: Was that, then he went to Cal. And,
0: yeah.
1: Charles White's nephew.
0: I didn't know that.
1: Yeah.
0: Or if I knew that, yeah. I had forgotten
1: Charles
0: that.
1: Charles White's nephew.
0: Yeah.
1: Yeah.
0: He was okay at Cal. It didn't quite
1: great,
0: pop the
1: well,
0: way.
1: Great at Cal, not in the Rams.
0: Yeah.
1: The Rams, but I ran into him recently. Well, his son played hoops at Notre Dame High School.
0: Oh, no kidding.
1: Yeah, going down to San Diego State, but Russell. So DeMarco and I have always connected on the 71.
0: Is he going to play at State?
1: Yeah.
0: Oh, okay.
1: Good little, program.
0: Very, very. They're very, very good. All right, let's talk a little bit about what the Dodgers announced earlier today, which is Shohei was supposed to pitch against the Diamondbacks tonight. He is not going to do that. They scratched him from that start. They also announced that they are not going to have him go to Philadelphia for the All-Star game next week, which means he, and by the way, he is going to serve as the DH for the rest of this weekend. So his knee is bothering him enough not to pitch. His knee is bothering him enough not to go to the All-Star game, but it is not bothering him enough not to play in the three games between now and Sunday afternoon, which is why I like this as much as
1: this
0: I do.
1: This is a win.
0: It is exactly what I was advocating for about 10 days ago. Why not just skip this? Why not? Like, he's voted in, top vote getter. He is, he's going to win the MVP again. The Dodgers are having a fantastic season, which we'll get to in a little bit. But to watch him go take one at-bat and wave at everybody, or let's get that knee quieted down, take that blister, get that quieted down, and for the first time in who knows how long, get him off his feet for a week.
1: Winners win. The Dodger organization, you and I will go to bat for this. They are the smartest and the best.
0: No doubt.
1: In sports. And I love that Shohei likes this approach as well, because I feel like they are lockstep and everything they do. Why I say win-win for fans, Dodger fans, this is fantastic. I love seeing him pitch, Travis. I really do.
0: Yeah.
1: But I'm okay with him missing a start. The fact that he still gets the DH, fantastic. It means he's okay.
0: Yeah, exactly.
1: And you know what? Take that week off, those extra few days, it's perfect. And it's smart, because the goal at the end of the day is not to show up in Philadelphia, wave, and maybe hit a bomb. The goal is to win when it counts. And I love it.
0: I do, too. Look, is it good for baseball? Probably not, especially considering that Aaron Judge is also not going to play. Mm-hmm. So you have the top vote getter from the National League, not going to be there. The top vote getter for the American League, not going to be there. So I understand that if you're Rob Manfred, that if you are, lucky enough to attend the game in Philadelphia, maybe you're like, oh, man, Judge and Ohtani or Judge and Ohtani. Those are the two guys you want to see. But once the opportunity for him to, let me rephrase that. Once the odds of him winning the Cy Young went from, hey, man, he might do this.
1: He could do it if he wants to get it.
0: To, it's probably not going to happen. Let's err on the side of caution over and over and over again. And I think you're starting to see it. That just like, what are we doing? We need him in October. We don't. He can hit. He can go do whatever he wants there. But let's be really careful with his arm.
1: The investment is too big and it's too important. And you have to think long term, and you have to think about the rest of this season. And you brought up something that makes a lot of sense, too. The All-Star game in Philadelphia. Do I feel bad for those fans? For sure. But check this out, man. Like, it happens in the NBA. It happens in the NFL, especially with the Pro Bowl. I mean, I don't even know who makes that.
0: They play flag football and tug of war now.
1: Yeah. So, like, this is just part of it. This is just part of it. And it's the reality.
0: It's
1: not as important as when you and I were kids.
0: No.
1: It's just not.
0: The starters in the All-Star game, and we're going to sound like old men here for half a second. They used to play six or seven innings. Sometimes there were certain guys that would play the whole game, and there was a great deal of pride that went along with being a National League All-Star Game winner or an American League All-Star Game winner, and you didn't play those other guys during the regular season. Now you play every team every year, and by the way, I love that. I like that you get to see the Dodgers play the Yankees, and the Dodgers get to play the Orioles or whoever it is. I think that's really interesting. But watching a guy take one at-bat, peel off of first base, go down to the tunnel and jump on his PJ and just go back to wherever it is he came from. What are we actually missing other than watching Ohtani take one at bat that really doesn't mean all that
1: much. And something you never said as

0: the kid is, man, it's kind of cool to see the Dodgers play the A's in Sacramento. You never said that. But, like, that's just the facts, though, right? Like, the All-Star game is cool. And you said this when we were doing our show prep in there, and it kind of hit me and struck me. Like, yeah, it is awesome to watch the guys wave and to see it and to watch the home run derby. It's a fun weekend. If you're a baseball guy, it's still cool. But at the end of the day, if you're a Dodger fan, win-win.
1: Trying to win the third one in a row.
0: And Robleski should be there.
1: And
0: that's who I want there.
1: I'm optimistic that he's going to get there, and I'm optimistic he's going to get there because Yamamoto, I think, is going to pull the pin, too. I don't think that you're going to see him there either because the way that the schedule lines up. I'm not going to pitch. Here's one for you. You know how many days off a major league player gets from the time the season starts to the time it ends?
0: Not many.
1: 19. 19. They play every day for 6 months, take out 19 days. That's it.
0: And if you play into early November,
1: which the Dodgers
0: have most of the time, or at least into October deep, you don't get much time off on the other end.
1: No.
0: You report in February now.
1: A couple months.
0: I work where the Dodgers have their network, and Johnny Hartung and Jerry and Nomar, they're right back in there. And John always has this thing kind of when I'm ending and he's starting and I'm starting.
1: You guys overlap.
0: Oh, we always and I always go,
1: you see the
0: light. Like in October, I'm like, you see the light. He knows his time's coming.
1: That's
0: right?
1: The most dangerous time, by the way, when you can see the finish line, but you still got a little way to go.
0: When they were down 2-1 2 years ago to the Padres.
1: Yeah.
0: Nomar and John, they are so competitive, and they are huge Dodger fans, but they always play the other way. Like, they had plans already made. Like, I'm golfing tomorrow. Like, we were losing the Padres. It's already over, Geeter. I'm like, it is, but wait, what if we win tonight? And then, and then sure enough, World Series.
1: Reverse jinx.
0: Yeah, reverse jinx.
1: That's one of those, plus that there's a little self-preservation involved in that, too. Like, I'm not going to open myself up to
0: this. I don't want to invest too much.
1: Yeah, I'll get my heart broken. But, you just said something. Did you guys see when the Dodgers, this was whenever the Dodgers were in Sacramento, was that 2 weeks ago when they were in Sacramento, give or take?
0: Yeah, exactly. I watched that series.
1: Ohtani's home run that landed on that grass hill.
0: Like the grassy knoll way back there.
1: Did you see that super drunk Dodger fan try to run up that hill and get the ball?
0: It was a disaster.
1: He's listing like a ship that's about to tip over. There's that slope, and he's trying to run, and he's just going left the entire way.
0: DeAndre,
1: amazing.
0: You know what's not a great combo? Sauced and unathletic.
1: And a steep hill.
0: And a steep hill. That parlay right there, that tripod, not good for him.
1: Mason might die on that hill.
2: Wow, man.
0: They were talking about PKs this morning with Beto. And Mace doing the PK, and Beto was doing play-by-play in Spanish. Then Mace came on today, and he was talking about, like, he would stutter, step, and do it. And
1: he'd leave in a cast. I've seen it myself. Like, if he just ran up and kicked it, I think he's got a chance to walk out of there. Yeah,
0: Harry Kane walking up and just going. Just
1: blast.
0: I don't know if I love this. You and I don't know anything.
1: I don't know anything.
0: We don't know anything.
1: Trudell said he doesn't like the stutter step. It made me feel better.
0: Trudell didn't like it either. That made me feel better.
1: Made me feel a lot better. The first of two snake drafts, the race to the crown, coming up next.
0: Oh,
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4: All right, guys. So yesterday, it was Tom Hanks' 70th birthday. So I thought it was fitting to draft his movies. And like we said, Travis, you got the first pick, then it's me, then it's DeAndre, and then it's Ageter, who will be picking last.
5: Of course.
4: Right. Travis, I think I know your movie. Ageter and I are actually in sync in this, but we'll see.
6: I'm not going to overthink this too much. I'm going to go with, it. Not only is it a great performance by Tom Hanks, which I think we're going to end up saying a lot over the course of the next 15 minutes or so, but it is one of my all-time favorite movies, and it's one of the movies that has stuck with me ever since I saw it for the very first time. And I can tell you the theater I saw it in, I can tell you the time of day I saw it in, and I remember walking out thinking to myself, I don't know if I could have done that. I don't know if I could have done what those men were asked to do, and I thought that he did that exactly right, Saving Private Ryan.
4: Yeah.
6: The role that he played, having to lead those men, having to sacrifice the way that they did, the opening scene of that movie, which is just absolute carnage and terrifying. I think about it, my hair on my arm is standing up right now. That's real. That the men of that generation did that is extraordinary.
5: Sometimes you nail the first pick and you did.
6: Yeah, I just think that's the right pick, Saving Private Ryan.
4: Yeah, that's
5: look at the mood of the room right now.
4: Everyone's just shaking their heads. I honestly wanted you to get Forrest Gump so I can get Saving.
6: Yeah. I didn't want to overthink it. I think that's the right choice.
5: When he said one of his favorite movies of all time,
4: I knew it was that.
6: Yeah.
5: Boom.
4: Yeah. I agree. Okay.
5: Everyone's a little disappointed.
4: I am.
7: You feel like the game's over. We just started.
6: It's such a weird movie too because it's so good, but you walk out of it and it's so heavy.
4: Okay. So, I love this movie, but I'm not going to pick it. I'm sure it'll go, but it's fine. I will have to go with Forrest Gump. I know it's a long movie. I know that it might not be someone's favorite, but I can actually rewatch that movie and be happy. So.
6: You bring up the right word. It's incredibly rewatchable. If you're flipping channels and you see it, you're going to stop and you're going to watch it. All of that. It's true. Just get rid of all the running stuff and we're good. Just
4: Mama
6: Jenny,
4: always
6: just cut
4: saying,
6: it out.
4: Jenny.
5: Oh, the scene where he runs.
6: You don't need it. It's like 15, 20
5: Across
6: minutes of the
5: America,
6: movie. Just get rid
5: times.
6: Of it and tighten it up. Just tighten. Jenny. 2 hours. Stops.
5: That's
6: go.
5: Why you didn't take it.
6: Yeah. And I like that one a lot.
5: I had a feeling you were going to be in the perfect position.
4: I wanted the other one. I wanted
5: to get that
4: one.
5: Movie.
4: All right, DeAndre, what you got?
8: I'm going childhood here.
4: Of course you are.
8: And I'm going to go ahead and just take it off the board. Yep. I'm going to go with Toy Story.
6: No! Yeah.
4: I knew he was
6: going to. It was on my list.
4: It was either Forrest Gump or
8: Come
4: Toy Story.
8: On, it's my childhood, man.
6: It's such a great performance. See, now you know how it feels. Finally, you know how it feels. After you took Fleetwood Mac and after you took Croatia off the board for me, now you know a little Toy Story payback from DeAndre.
8: That's right, baby.
6: Yeah.
5: You know what? I don't like either of you right now.
4: I'm glad it's not me, though, Geeter.
5: Yo, you're not my favorite either.
6: At least you get two.
5: I get two.
4: Yeah, you do.
5: And I

0: thought long and hard about this when I saw my picks leaving and I knew where I was at fourth. This is a feel-good movie, too.
1: Mm.
0: And there's some history involved. And Tom Hanks is incredible.
1: Oh,
0: and there's
1: no.
0: a scene with his son in the classroom. And his dad makes it back.
1: I hate you.
0: And his boys mob him. Apollo 13.
1: Yeah.
2: Hold on. Let me cross it off.
1: Yeah. I hate you.
2: You know what's great about that movie?
0: Yep.
2: It's we know they make it back. And yet you're still sitting there going, I don't know if they're going to make it back. It's a true story. You know they get back. And it was still incredibly compelling.
0: So compelling. You know the ending, but the acting was great. The feel was great. The music, when they, it's just great.
2: I love Ed Harris in that movie, too.
0: There's one that I thought about taking, and I'm going to wait, because I know Travis wants this one at 8. So I'm going to go a little romance and a little rom-com.
1: I hate you if
0: and
1: you do
0: one
1: it.
0: For the wife and the kids. Because you know what? We sat them down where they were young. They watched it. They didn't get it. Later, we watched it again. They got it. They're starting to get into it. My wife would kill me if I didn't take it. Sleepless in Seattle.
1: Oh, I hate you.
2: Yeah.
1: Oh.
0: All right. You know what, Laura?
1: I hate you.
0: You deserve it.
1: I hate you. If Ireland would have been picking, this is the movie that he would have taken first.
2: Sleepless in Seattle?
1: He loves Sleepless in Seattle.
2: He has a very unique movie taste. Like, he likes what would, you know, colloquially be known as chick flicks. Mm-hmm. He likes those.
1: Yeah. I love chick flicks.
2: Yeah.
1: I am a chick, though.
2: Deep.
1: All right, DeAndre.
3: All right, I'm going to take this one. I'm going to take Captain Phillips.
0: Great pick.
2: Yeah. Damn.
0: By the way, if you look up a list of Tom Hanks' greatest movies, this is in the top three. This is what we call great value in a snake fantasy football draft. Amazing pick. I went with Apollo 13 over it. It was a huge discussion inside my head.
2: I have nothing to add other than exactly what he said.
0: Great pick.
2: It is a tremendous... That scene where he's back on the Navy ship after they kill the pirates and he's all shook up, that's terrifying.
0: I didn't have a wife,
1: mad.
0: I was going Captain Phillips.
2: Yeah, it's
0: Travis.
2: Great.
0: I feel like less of a man right now.
1: I'm mad because he took the one that I want. So you took Toy Story thinking I was like, eh. And then I was like, no one's going to get Captain Phillips after the first one. And then DeAndre took it. So here we are.
2: All right, Laura.
1: Okay. I have one more after this. I'm very, very stuck between two.
0: The music is unbelievable right now.
2: It's great.
1: And I won't do the Toy Story because since you did Toy Story, I won't do Toy Story 3. Even
0: nope.
1: though I really,
0: can't
1: really
0: do it.
1: Love
0: yeah, you
1: it.
0: Get them
1: nope.
0: all, right?
1: You get
0: them
1: all,
0: man.
1: Yeah.
0: He got the whole thing. Yeah. He is winning this whole thing
1: Which,
0: right now. He's smashing
1: right,
0: all of
1: I'm
0: us.
1: I'm so
0: yeah.
1: mad. Okay.
0: I wasn't even born yet when we were doing these movies.
1: I'm so mad. But, I'm going to do this one.
2: Peter, look at my face. I'm afraid she's going to take it.
1: I'm sorry, Trav. The Green Mile.
2: Oh.
0: Okay.
3: Oh, no.
0: By the way, the sleeper pick of the draft, that's what I was hoping would fall maybe
2: Green
0: all
2: Mile?
0: The way to 12.
2: Okay. I that was not on my
0: I,
2: it's
0: I
2: good,
0: know what you're
2: but
0: going.
2: It's not
1: oh,
2: on my
1: are you
2: list.
1: Gonna do the other one that I think you are?
2: I'm really surprised it's still here at 8. He's not the lead in the movie.
0: But it's your kind
2: but
0: of movie.
2: He's awesome in the movie. Are you crying? Are you crying?
0: Right there,
2: there's
0: Trav,
2: no crying
0: right
2: in baseball. A League of Their Own. It is a baseball movie. He plays Jimmy Dugan, who's a really deeply likable scumbag.
0: I mean,
2: yeah,
0: I love Jimmy Dugan.
2: Jimmy Dugan's
0: he
2: the best.
0: He loves his sauce.
2: He loves
0: he hit
2: it.
0: Over 40 bombs.
2: He's in, when that scene where he's taking
0: and
2: BP.
0: And he cares about women's sports at the
2: absolutely.
0: End.
2: Absolutely. He's a progressive.
0: He's a,
2: he's when he's taking BP in the stadium at night by himself, I love that shot where he's just cracking the ball. And he, by the way, pretty good swing.
0: By the way, pretty good swing.
2: Yeah.
0: And I hope you forgive me finally for Fleetwood Mac because I said I don't want to take this one. Travis wants it at 8.
2: I do. I did.
0: I knew
2: it. That's the one I
0: and
2: thought.
0: And Laura,
2: like,
0: good for you.
2: Now,
0: you let him have it.
1: I did. But I was thinking about it. But I did. Think
2: well,
1: it.
2: I mean, no love in snake drafts, right? So
0: I'm impressed you went Green Mile.
2: Green
1: okay,
2: Mile's
1: so
2: good.
0: I'm impressed.
1: We talked a little bit about it during the meeting, but also I'm also a huge Stephen King.
2: All right, so I get another one, right? This
0: don't,
2: is this is just pure.
0: No, don't take it.
1: He's
0: don't you
1: do
0: it.
2: One of the first
0: don't you
2: dirty movies
0: don't
2: I,
0: no way,
2: I saw
0: don't
2: as a kid.
0: No, absolutely not.
2: Bachelor Party.
0: No! No. That, I told you in that room, there's one that I need that only you will know.
2: Yep, that's the one. I had a feeling.
0: We got problems.
2: Yeah. I
0: DeAndre thinks it's funny. I'm not laughing right now.
2: I could
0: There's
2: not
0: a real problem.
2: Be more thrilled with the three
0: You're
2: ones
0: Tyler
2: I got.
0: Hero. I'm throwing hands right now.
2: Bachelor party. If you know it, you know it. If you don't, I can't help you.
4: You can't.
2: Yeah. It's Tom Hanks playing an
0: Again,
2: idiot.
0: Again, we'll age ourselves, but that's the first time where I said, I want to rage.
2: Yeah.
0: And I want to go to a bachelor party.
2: See, now you know what it feels like twice in one snake draft.
4: Yeah.
1: And we have another draft.
2: Good.
1: So
2: I feel good.
1: We have another draft, so we'll see how that one goes.
2: Back to you, Laura.
1: Okay, so I have three movies that are kind of sticking out for me. And I think I'm going... Okay. I don't know if I should go with that one. Ah!
0: Don't do it.
1: I don't think you guys would think that I would get this one. So I'm just going to do it. It's not the one that I think you think I'm going to go with, Peter.
0: Okay.
1: I'm going to go with Big.
0: That's the one.
2: Great choice.
0: It's a great choice.
1: Really?
0: Great
1: that's
0: choice.
1: The one you... Oh, I'm sorry.
0: Yeah, it's the last one left on my list.
2: Yeah,
0: I'm done now.
2: That is a terrific choice.
1: I did, because... I was, like, when it came out, I was like a baby. Or probably not even
2: but
1: born.
2: But you've seen it, right?
1: I have.
2: Yeah.
1: And I liked it.
2: It's actually fun.
1: Really like it. It's a very young Tom Hanks.
2: It's sweet.
1: It is very sweet.
2: Yeah.
1: So, I'm sorry, Geeter. Now I feel bad. Now I feel like I should have gone with...
0: I'm just doing some other research because I have a couple others I really liked.
1: I can go with another one, Geeter.
2: No, take it from
1: it. I'll take it.
2: Yeah, what are
3: come
2: you
3: on,
2: doing?
3: Man. I'm
0: you
3: not doing,
0: take it.
3: I would never give back
0: some
3: Toy
0: sleeper.
3: Story.
0: No.
1: Yeah, you are so sleep. Nice to me.
0: Listen, I got some sleepers still.
1: All right, DeAndre, okay. What you got?
3: All right, shout out to Pops. My Pops is listening to the show, so I'm picking this in honor of him as well. I'm going to take Philadelphia.
0: Oh.
2: Oscar-winning performance.
3: Yeah.
0: I mean, a phenomenal movie. Depressing, but fantastic.
2: Yeah.
0: Your Pops knows.
2: He's great in that. Denzel's great in that. It's a lot. It's not something you're looking to reminisce about,
0: no,
2: but it's a great
0: movie.
2: No,
0: I want to watch it once, and that's
2: yeah,
0: it.
2: Yeah.
0: And appreciate the acting
2: exactly.
0: And the storyline.
2: All right, Geeter.
0: Comes down to this, huh?
2: It does. There's some stuff on the board that I think would
0: I
2: be...
0: I really wanted Bosom Buddies, but Travis and I talked about it early on before.
2: I think you should be allowed to take Bosom Buddies, frankly.
0: Yeah, it kind of got clipped, but that's one we both really wanted to take. It was
2: the
0: a TV show.
2: Sitcom in the... Early 80s, where they lived in a women's apartment building.
0: The people out there in the world, I bet you're driving in your cars. Maybe you're watching on YouTube. You probably want me to take Castaway.
1: I know.
0: I'm not going to do it.
2: No, I think there's a better one.
1: There's a better one.
0: I'm going with Burbs.
1: Oh.
2: Really?
0: It's a cult classic.
2: Shelley Long,
0: 80s.
2: Right?
0: Burbs.
2: Is it Shelley Long?
0: Could be one of my... People could think it's one of my worst picks of all time, but I'm doing it.
1: That's not where I thought you were going.
0: Where do you think I was going?
1: Maybe like The Terminal or Catch Me If You Can.
2: That's what
0: yeah,
2: I thought you'd
0: go. Catch Me If I Can was great, by the way.
1: Yeah.
0: This was me just trying to throw a curveball at everybody.
2: The Burbs.
1: Yeah, that was not where I thought you were going.
0: Burbs.
2: I don't even know if I've seen... Oh, there it is.
1: Oh, you
0: Ray
1: know what?
0: Peterson.
1: So I did some research as well, and I have the top 10 Tom Hanks movies ranked best to worst, okay?
0: Yep.
1: Number one, of course, is Saving Private Ryan.
0: Yep.
1: 2, Apollo 13. 3, Green Mile. 4, Toy Story. Captain Phillips at 5.
5: I'm the captain now.
1: Saving Mr. Banks at 6.
2: That's a really interesting movie.
1: It's
2: have you guys seen that?
1: Yes.
0: I don't know that movie.
2: He plays Walt Disney.
0: Yeah.
1: Walt Disney. Mm-hmm.
2: Yeah. And
0: he got a lot of credit for that.
2: Yeah. He's basically trying to pitch Julie Andrews to come and make Sound of Music. Not The Sound of Music. Mary Poppins. Yeah.
1: So
2: it's deep. It's good.
1: It's
2: but
1: a
2: it's,
1: good movie.
2: Yeah, it's
1: but
2: very
1: it's
2: good.
1: Very like niche. I feel like it's he did a great job, but it's not for everybody.
0: Yeah.
2: Do you know who his love interest in Burbs was?
0: Shelley Long.
2: No, I was wrong about that. That's
0: I thought you said that. That's who I was thinking.
2: I was wrong. That's why I looked it up.
0: I can't even remember.
2: It was Princess Leia. It's Carrie Fisher.
0: Oh, Carrie Fisher.
1: Oh.
2: Yeah.
1: You know where that ranks in his top?
0: Oh, 50th.
1: 26.
0: Okay. Listen, Catch Me If You Can is the pick I probably should have gone with, then Castaway, but I wanted
1: Castaway
0: to go a little
1: seven.
2: I like it.
0: I was already like disappointed in some of you, so I just went with
2: that
0: something
2: might be
0: that,
2: my favorite snake draft ever, quite frankly.
0: It was good.
2: I just got to tell you.
0: You feel great about it. DeAndre feels great. Everyone feels great.
2: Not everyone.
3: You feel great.
0: And I hope you guys feel dirty.
3: You know, and it felt great knowing that I can pick Toy Story right before you, Geeter.
0: Man, I mean, just the whole collection. Because I knew it came with 5. I just saw 5 with my
1: wife.
0: My oldest daughter came home for a few days.
2: Oh, is it good?
0: It's great.
2: Oh, I can't
0: they're all great.
3: I gotta watch.
1: I gotta watch.
0: It's just, you know.
2: Look at it this way, DeAndre. You can do it to him again in about an hour and 20 minutes.
0: That's I'm taking right. fourth again.
3: Yeah. Oh, yeah. That's right.
2: You got hosed on the draft order.
0: I got
2: order.
0: Fries that you guys never even heard of, so I'm not worried about nothing.
2: All right, so we've been talking a lot about the World Cup. Landon Donovan said something that was really interesting about youth sports, and we've all been involved in that in one way, shape, or form or another. So we'll talk about Geeter and I are going to fix American soccer coming up in just a little bit. 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
2: Way too easy. Come on, Geter. Come on. I'm giving you a hint. Right here.
0: Mary Poppins?
2: No. Welcome.
0: Oh, Fantasy Island. Come on. Correct. Mary Poppins. I was thinking of Tom Hanks still. Disney. Dude, Tattoo?
2: The plane.
0: I'm telling you right now. I don't think we'll pull it off today, but Fantasy Island would be a great reboot because we could really get weird on Fantasy Island.
2: You'd have to do it on a streamer.
0: Yes.
2: Yeah, I don't know if you could do it on a network.
0: Just don't know if you could pull that off. Right now.
2: My parents were not particularly strict. They were very, you know, there weren't a lot of like, you can't do the, you know, it was more like, just use your best. Like, was not allowed to watch Fantasy Island as a kid.
0: Yeah.
2: Yeah.
0: They died on that hill. We're going to put our foot down on this one.
2: Yep. Nope. And they didn't even love the idea of watching The Love Boat. Like, that was kind of, we'll let The Love Boat slide. But
0: Thursday night, they were fine, though, right? With Cheers and
2: Yeah. No, Fantasy Island.
0: Family Ties.
2: Yeah, Fantasy Island. Mr. Rourke and his little white tuxedo. Remember when he gave Tattoo the golf cart and how excited he was?
0: Oh, my God. Little Tattoo.
2: He called him Bus. You guys, you have no idea what we're talking about.
0: Godfrey has no idea. White Shadow. Look, if you don't play the White Shadow, so don't be pissed. Just out of one of the breaks. Like, we deserve it.
2: The actor that played Tattoo was Hervé Villechaize, I believe was his name. And he was a little person. And he was just kind of his sidekick. And he would kind of comic relief, but I don't know if it was trying to be comic relief. It was the 70s.
0: A good way to put it. The 70s.
2: Yeah,
0: I don't know how to describe it
2: other than
0: so good.
2: It was trying to be funny. Under modern sensibilities, it would not be considered funny.
0: Absolutely.
2: At the time,
0: hilarious.
2: It was considered funny.
0: Yeah.
2: Yeah.
0: Perfect way to put it.
2: Laura, you said that the Mexican Soccer Federation is going to try to find the next 17-year-old. They had a 7-geater. They had a 17-year-old on their team. A 17-year-old, and they're going to go about finding the next one.
1: Yeah, so the Mexican government in Liga Mexico will create 2,000 new academies across the country with the goal of finding talents like Gilberto Mora, who was 17. He hadn't even graduated high school.
2: That's insane.
0: That's younger than my oldest daughter, who's a freshman at college.
1: And they also plan to further expand scouting efforts across the United States. So, to me, this is crazy. Just, I was 17, I was like barely trying to keep it together and be like, oh my God, where am I going to go to college? Like, my grades and all this stuff. This kid was
0: You're teaching him how to make mac and cheese at 17.
2: Right.
0: Like, you're like, hey, start doing your own laundry.
2: Right. No, this is, he obviously is an extraordinary talent and they were able to discover him, but I think they're doing exactly the right thing, which is, hey, it's probably not the only one. Let's find a way to find the next one. You're probably not going to find 50 of them, but maybe we don't need 50. Maybe we need 6 or 7 of them.
0: It's different. Obviously, the World Cup is, you know, your country, but like, look at college athletics, right? Like, you invest and a team can get good quickly.
2: Look at Indiana's football team.
0: Exactly.
2: Yeah.
0: You invest the right way with the right resources and you can get better.
2: So Landon Donovan, Laura, if you can cue this one up, like he was talking about part of the reason that he believes we are kind of stuck where we are stuck when it comes to the American soccer program, which is kind of middle of the pack.
13: So there was a study that this is actually in 2016. I'm sure it's gotten worse. Like the gap's gotten bigger.
14: Right.
13: There was a study in 2016 of all the kids playing youth soccer. They took, you know, let's just make up a number. Let's say it was 1 million kids, right? And they broke down percentage-wise what the household income was of those kids, okay? So the majority of the kids fell in their parents' household income was like $100,000 to $150,000. Okay, only 2% of kids who were playing organized soccer in America came from households that made less than $50,000. Meaning, if you don't make $50,000, your kid cannot play organized soccer. And think about how many kids you're missing out on in this country because they can't afford to play the game. Now, this is the other thing. Somebody has to pay for it. Someone has to pay for the coaches. I get it, right? But what's happening now is clubs are just grinding every penny out of every... growing up, there is zero chance I could have played club soccer.
14: Right. Mm-hmm.
13: My mom made $34,000 a year, single mom, raising three kids. She couldn't pay $4,000 for me to play club soccer. Are you kidding? Mm-hmm. She couldn't pay $400. Right. So I would have had zero chance, but somebody let me on the team and paid for me. Otherwise, I couldn't have. That's not a good system to create good players. Right. How do you create good players by doing that? You can't.
2: You can create good players by doing that, but you're not going to get, you're going to miss, you're going to miss a
0: you're
2: ton
0: miss
2: of good
0: a lot.
2: Players.
0: You're taking out a large part of the population.
2: Yeah. You and I both have kids that have gone through the club sports
0: club
2: system,
0: sports world.
2: Volleyball for you, baseball and volleyball for me. And it's incredibly expensive.
0: It's a lot of money, man.
2: We're both fortunate enough to be able to, you know, afford to be able to send our kids to those things. But I think he makes an incredible point that, and it's not just for soccer, it's probably for a variety of sports where the threshold to access to good coaching, access to eyeballs, access to all of this stuff is limited to your economic impact. And you just put aside the fact that it's just wrong. That should be where we start, but that's never where we start. It's a bad business plan to find the best players. It's good for the people that run these clubs. I understand that they're running a business. Nope, I don't have a problem with that. But how many, to Landon Donovan's point, how many good players are slipping through the cracks just because mom and dad don't make enough money?
0: Yeah, you know, you always see videos of kids around the country playing in dirt lots and finding a way to put up a goal and play. And I just don't think that's welcomed as much. It's not as, they don't grow it here. Mm-mm. Like when you and I were growing up, honestly, like I remember making a hockey, you know, we were getting into hockey, my brother and I, just for fun. And, you know, you make a goal and piece of wood. And then, oh, Dad, can I get a stick? Like those things, like you went out and played in the street.
2: Yep.
0: Right. Like I think now we center so much on club sports and we have to be great at 10, 11, and 12 and not being multi-sport athletes anymore. I got to be honest. I was kind of bummed when my daughters just both went volleyball, and COVID hurt a little bit because that's when kind of AYSO and they stopped playing hoops and they went just into the girls club volleyball world, which by the way is a monster and a beast and ridiculously expensive.
2: Yep.
0: And the amount of travel and the amount of wear and tear and the amount of like less family time you have actually in the summer, because if you're an elite player, you're playing all year
2: round, every turn,
0: and then you're playing beach volleyball. So like the amount of money spent was absolutely insane. And it kind of takes away from the multi-sport athlete, which I actually think is the best way to develop.
2: Yes.
0: You know, for all you young parents out there listening, like it, let your kids play as much as they can until it comes to a point where they can't.
2: You said something I think that's a huge part of it as well, that at 8, 9, 10 years old, the emphasis is on, let's go win this tournament. Okay, and look, I'm a competitive guy. You know, I played competitive. I'm a competitive person. But at 10 years old, it needs to be, let's get better at this. Let's learn how to play. Let's figure out how to, you know, if you're a baseball player, how to field ground balls correctly, how to run the bases, how to good at bat, what's an approach. If you're a basketball, let's learn to dribble with both hands. Let's learn to play on the right hand of the side of the basket, the left hand side. Whatever the fundamentals of the game are in football, blocking and tackling, it's not just to, hey, we won the tournament. Look at this chintzy little jack, you know, Cracker Jack ring. Who cares? Your kid, you know, you know who's going to win the tournament? The 10, the team with the biggest kids. That's every sport when they're 10. The team with the biggest kids wins most often. But if you're going to, this kid might not get big till he's 6 or 16 or 17, but if he knows how to move his feet, if he knows how to dribble the ball, if he knows where to put his body, then we can teach him by the time he does grow into his body or she does grow into her body. Now we got really good players as opposed to just, we won a couple of tournaments that really, who gives a damn?
0: You're speaking my language, man. I remember when my daughter was 12. And I was coaching them back at this point in 13. And the woman that I built this team with, and we took them when they were young and then passed them on, I remember just having countless conversations with parents like, dude, we don't need to win at 12.
2: Right.
0: If we're winning, or at least have a, and people think winning is like only the national championship. Like, winning is the journey.
2: Yes.
0: Right. And like being in it and having a chance to me is a win, because winning is actually super hard, and it, and what you have to give up to do it. And then you got to have a little luck on your way, and you got to be really good. But at 12 and 13, that's not it. We're building, because like you said, the biggest and the strongest and the most mature, or maybe they've gone through, they've already gone through their stuff, so they popped earlier, yep. right? Like they're older and they're, yep. they, you know, they're bigger, stronger. So like for me, like when we they won at 16, Travis, and that to me was like, man, like that means something.
2: Yeah,
0: that,
2: absolutely.
0: That means you, you know, because winning the Little League World Series, like my boy Danny Boley did with El Segundo, you know, he's yeah. a great guy. He did that over a 3-year process. He got that team ready. They won. His son is now playing volleyball, Loyola.
2: Yeah.
0: He's not playing baseball anymore, but he had a great run. Yeah. But that's what I mean. You're, just because you win the Little League World Series doesn't mean you're playing in the major leagues.
2: Here's the thing.
0: Or playing high school baseball.
2: The kid that's the best player at 12 is almost never the best player at 15.
0: You can almost book it,
2: and
0: man.
2: The kid that's best at 15 is almost never the best guy that's at 18. It's just, it changes fast.
0: But if you're missing on so much of the population and what these, you know, because they can't afford to play it, then you're in big trouble. You're
2: yeah.
0: never really truly going to develop.
2: And in these other places, like you said, you watch these videos. Kids are playing in, you know, the street. They're playing
0: and
2: on
0: they
2: the
0: have
2: beach.
0: The skill,
2: they're playing
0: and
2: in
0: the
2: alleys.
0: And their footwork and the IQ.
2: And they're doing it nonstop. And they're playing for fun.
0: For
2: and
0: fun.
2: It's disorganized.
0: It matters,
2: but they got a ball on their foot the entire time. 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So if you can, you can make a donation at redcross.org/ESPN. 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Geeter's in for DeMarco on 710 ESPN.
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2: All right, this is the time of the week that we do a little John the Pick of the Week. But first, let's see. White Chapman.
0: I was waiting.
2: Yeah. I needed the horn to come in. But I got it.
0: Everybody out there that's never heard of the show, look it up. Do yourself a favor. Invest a little bit of time just to do a deep dive on just how awesome it was.
2: You know what I loved about the opening of the show? Is there was one teeny tiny little clip that is obviously recreation where they showed him in his Bulls uniform going up to shoot it, and then he got hurt.
0: And then he would talk to Artis Gilmore on the phone.
2: Oh, that's right. Mm-hmm. That's right. Oh, they would have a bunch of NBA cameos, too. I forgot about that. Yeah, a bunch of old school NBA cameos.
4: By the way, I looked it up. The episodes are on YouTube, so I'm not going to lie to you. I might watch because I read through a little bit of the show, and it sounds like it's interesting.
0: And I want you to know it's 46 years old.
2: Yeah.
0: So
4: fine.
0: They're playing in an old school gym.
2: Tim Van Patten, who plays the character Salami.
0: Salami,
4: that's a great name.
2: Because he was Italian, so we'll call him Salami. Again, it's the 70s.
0: Yes.
2: You're allowed to do things like that. Is now an incredibly well-respected director.
0: Wow. Morris Thorpe, the guy who played Morris Thorpe. Isn't he a director as well?
2: Is he really?
0: I didn't know that.
2: Tim Van Patten did The Sopranos. I think he directed a couple of episodes of The Wire. Like he'd been around a bunch. Little Pechanga pick of the week, Geeter, what do you got?
0: You know what I'm going with? We are going with Norway over England. They are sending Harry Kane, the captain, and the English back over the pond.
4: Jude Bellingham?
0: Norway.
2: Bellingham guy.
4: I do like Bellingham. Yeah. He's a good-looking brother, too.
0: Hey. 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
2: What's the best story about winning the world? Like, France is the favorite, so they're not the best story. They might be the best team, but they're not the best story. Spain is probably the second best team, so they're not the best. What's the story like? Is it Holland or is it England punching their ticket?
0: It's one of those two, I think, would be in terms of everyone getting behind it and what it would mean to England.
2: Yes.
0: Everyone loving Norway. I think that's the best story. Listen, like when Argentina finally won when Messi finally won.
2: Yeah.
0: That was pretty awesome. That was the story.
2: That's why it's not Argentina, right? Is because they won last time.
0: Yeah, and by the way, I love Messi.
2: Yeah.
0: Like I could watch Messi play
2: all day long. I want two World Cups. I don't want one. I want two. I want to put them as bookends in my house.
0: And I'm still rooting for Argentina, like when they play. Like I would love to see Argentina and Norway. I feel like you get one in there and I'd be happy with at least one of them guaranteed in the final.
2: I think my pick is Norway with you. I would like, because Holland is just, like, he's a Viking. Like, he's just incredible to watch.
0: I'm in.
2: But if England got to the final, I'm rooting for him.
0: I know.
2: I'm rooting for him.
1: Spain, we need the money.
2: I got my 46-66, right?
1: 66.
2: No, but if it's Spain, doesn't Trudeau win?
1: Oh, we tie.
2: Oh, you tie. Mm-hmm. Okay.
1: Yeah, you. I mean, we don't need the money that bad, but I want it.
2: I can respect that.
0: I mean, listen, you at this point should care about the money.
1: Laura. I do because I'm out.
0: I mean, I know you have a chance to actually win, so you got to kind of pull for that. But I have no.
2: The only way you win outright is if Switzerland wins the whole thing, correct?
1: No. So the only outright win would have been Belgium.
2: Oh, okay.
1: And they're out.
2: Okay.
1: So
2: now you're rooting for the tie.
1: Yes. Yeah.
2: So, and the only way you can tie is with Spain?
1: It's either Spain or England. But because England beat Mexico, I would want Spain.
2: Okay. Fair enough. Fair enough. I'm rooting for England.
1: This is why we lost because you were at that watch party.
2: They'd lose their minds. I get the blame for that loss.
1: No, because now you're rooting for England.
0: Would you be able to handle them if they won? Like, just the...
2: Yeah, I think so. And are you suggesting that there might be a little follow me on this. I'm going seventh grade history real quick, okay? You know, like, we refer to Boston sports fans as massholes.
0: Yes.
2: Right? Like, that's kind of, because they're...
0: I'm following you.
2: There's a certain brand of Boston sports fan that most non-Bostonians find deeply unlikable.
0: Mm-hmm.
2: Plymouth Rock was not super far from where Boston is currently located.
0: Right?
2: Is that energy emanating from over there?
0: That's what I'm wondering.
2: Okay.
0: I don't know. Pompous.
2: Yes.
0: Is that fair?
2: Yeah, I think I just like a...
0: We're the greatest.
2: A certain sense of entitlement that comes along with it. Yes. Yes.
0: Well, I don't know. I'm just not rooting for him.
2: But those guys, okay, here, making the case. And again, I think we're the right people to talk about this because we don't know what we're talking about.
0: Yeah.
2: To Mexico,
0: that's a good point.
2: Threw everything they had at them.
0: Yep.
2: They were a man down and they didn't buckle. Like, they stood tall in that match.
0: Yeah.
2: Who
0: were you rooting for in that match?
2: Mexico.
0: Okay, so was I. I had a big thing with my friends. Most of my friends, we were rooting for Mexico. But that one guy said, well, no, they're more of a rival. He came from, he was going, I'm totally going for England. I'm like, really? So it kind of threw me. I'm like,
1: Was it Trudeau?
0: No. No. Yeah. It was another buddy of mine. I connect with Mexico.
2: Yes.
0: I love going to Mexico.
2: I have many, many, many more Mexican friends than I do English friends.
0: Like, I have some of my best friends at work. Like, they're from, so I'm all in with El Tri. Like,
2: yeah,
0: I was just shocked that one of my buddies was like, oh my God, I'm all in on England.
2: I'm totally with you on that. But England didn't get in on a fluke. They played hard.
0: They deserve it.
2: I thought so too. That's why I can, again, when you don't really
0: Harry
2: have a dog
0: Kane
2: in the fight.
0: It's a great goal score, man. Like,
2: all in CN.
0: Yeah. Yeah, let's go.
2: I'll grow out that little pony. Whatever little hair I have, I'll grow a little man bun in his honor.
1: Somebody said something in the chat that's actually kind of true. It said, England cannot win on our soil in our
0: 250th
1: birthday.
0: Who said that?
1: El Jefe.
0: I mean, El Jefe's right. The irony.
2: With all due respect to you and to El Jefe, I feel a little differently about that. We'll leave it at that.
0: You know what?
2: Yeah.
0: Touche.
2: Yeah, that doesn't really move the needle for me a lot. That ain't it. For the reasons I mentioned a few minutes ago. 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And if you are a golfer, the journey at Pechanga, do yourself a favor. Get down there. Are you a golfer, Gator? We've never really talked about this.
0: Yeah, not like you, but I like golf. And,
2: okay.
0: You know, play.
2: Well, you know what? We'll have DeMarco set us up at Pechanga and we'll go down there.
0: In the 90s, low 90s sometimes on a great day, 95.
2: Don't mess with Sua. He's a sandbagger.
0: Oh, Sue.
2: Yeah, Sue's like, I'm just learning. I'm saying this. This is not a humble brag. This is just, I'm a pretty good golfer.
0: Yeah.
2: Sue has kicked my ass both times we've played. Yes.
0: You play a lot of golf.
2: I do.
0: By the way, I covered Sue in high school. I was the high school play-by-play guy back in those days for Fox. He was
2: a monster.
0: And I mean,
2: he was,
0: by the way, great running back.
2: Not
0: surprising. That's what I mean.
2: come on, man.
0: Come on.
2: Like, there's nothing. By the way, he does that on the golf course, too.
0: I'm not surprised.
2: You know what he said?
0: Who wins with you and John again?
2: John has never beaten me.
0: So in that, but the West Wing?
2: Yeah, John beat me in the West Wing. We're on the 1-2-3 fourth hole at Riviera. Sue and I are playing, right? We're playing in a media event. And he hits a ball on a 200 and, like, I don't know, 20-yard par 3 or whatever it is from the tee we were playing. It's a long, little uphill into the sea breeze. The air's cool and damp. He hits, I think it was a 6 or a 7 iron. It'll give you an idea of how far he can hit the ball, okay? That's an exceptional distance to hit a 6 iron, I think it was. and we're watching flying through the air, and all of a sudden you hear, whack! And he turns to me and goes, did that hit the stick? And I just looked at him like, you.
0: Wow.
2: Yes, Sula, it hit the stick.
0: Yeah.
2: Yes. Yes. We all heard it hit the stick. We all saw it hit the stick. Don't pretend you didn't know if it hit the stick.
0: It hit the stick.
2: Like it was like a gunshot.
0: Oh, it was one of those guys.
2: It was like, whack!
4: He just wanted confirmation, that's all.
0: Yeah. By the way, no one gave me props the other day. Morales knows a lot about West Wing.
2: Yeah, he
0: so
2: does.
0: I asked him.
2: Yeah.
0: But he said he's not in your guys' league, and that shocked me because he knew a lot.
2: Chris does. Chris, if like John is an All-American.
0: Okay.
2: Okay, I'm a Division I athlete.
0: Yep.
2: Chris would be like an All-CIF performer.
0: Okay.
2: Okay.
0: You're like a D1 starter.
2: Yeah.
0: You're playing.
2: Yeah. I'm in a major conference.
0: Yeah, Morales
2: playing,
0: is coming off the bench. He's on your team, but he's coming off the bench.
2: Yeah. John's Heisman Trophy winner.
0: Wow.
2: Yeah. Yeah. He's different. He's different. He's a little different. Let's go back to the Dodgers coming up next. Let's talk a little bit about the first half. Oh, thank you for saving me, Laura. We're going to do tip or no tip, Laura. Sometimes I get ahead of myself a little bit. I just want to talk about the Dodgers.
1: We can do that.
2: No, we're going to do tip or no tip because I like that too. It's coming up. Plus, snake draft number two at the top of the hour. It's all coming up. Geeter's here for DeMarco on 710 ESPN.
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6: The semifinal picture is starting to shape up at the 2026 FIFA World Cup. Spain edged Belgium in a 2-1 thrilling quarterfinal, setting up a heavyweight semifinal clash with France on Tuesday in what promises to be one of the biggest matches of the tournament. Now all eyes turn to Saturday, where the final two semifinal spots will be decided. Norway, led by Erling Haaland, take on England in a marquee European showdown at 2 p.m., while Lionel Messi and Argentina face a determined Switzerland side looking to pull off another upset at 6 p.m. By the end of Saturday, we'll know the four teams still standing and who remains just two wins away from football's.
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1: Thank you so much, Chris. All right, guys, this is something that really intrigued me because I've had a golden retriever before. I'm a huge dog person, even though I don't have one. And a family posted a video sharing their dog going through their fridge while they were asleep. So this family was talking about how they could not figure out why their food was going missing. They're like, what is happening?

0: right? Like me and my brother, my mom and my dad, and we would sit there, and my mom would always typically eat half of her dinner. You know, like sometimes moms don't clear their plate like the boys do. And I would always be like reaching across to eat the second half of that chicken.
1: Nope.
0: And she'd be like, nope. I'm like, well, why can't I? Are you gonna finish? I thought you were done. And so she's like, no, it's for the dog.
1: For Murphy.
0: She would take the food from the restaurant, home, the other doggy bag, but like, I'm sitting right here. I want to eat it. She would also send me or my brother up to, if you're in the San Gabriel Valley area, Pasadena, Arcadia area, you will know this, Tops. It's like one of those places, you know, they make everything. Yeah. It's one of those places.
2: It's good.
0: It's really good.
2: Yeah.
0: Go run up to Tops and get the dog a couple of hamburgers. She would send me and my brother out to go buy Tops hamburgers, just to be the bun, the meat, and the cheese, because the dog didn't like lettuce or tomato. So the dog had a specific order that she would go send us. So while the dog didn't go into our to eat the food, my mother would specifically make trips to get the dog food.
1: Laura, you will like this because Travis made me think of something. We had a graduation party a couple of months ago in May, and we kind of had it out on the street. Shout out to Hector's Tacos. If you live in the South Bay, Hector's Tacos, you know it. My dog, I guess, was just roaming. Everyone thought she'd be following me the whole party. She wasn't. She mowed more tacos and stuff that
0: what
1: fell.
0: What type of dog is she?
1: She's a little mini golden doodle.
0: Oh, okay.
2: Oh,
1: she's like 10 now. But, man, she's plump. She's plump.
0: she's
1: a good woman. Zeffy, named after Zephyr Cove up in Tahoe. But she was crushing tacos nonstop all day. I had no idea, but everyone's like, oh, dude, you didn't see your dog, dude? Like, the plate fell over, and she would just mow it. That's why she's never around me.
2: So we used to have, Dandy used to be our golden retriever when I was little. But then we had, maybe for like 3 months, we had a Dalmatian when I used to live next to like Sierra Vista High School in Baldwin Park. That dog, I forgot her name, but was one of the smartest dogs. They would open the door. Like literally we had a pool. So she would open the back door and just book it. Most annoying thing ever. To my dad's like, okay, we're not athletes, like we're not track stars here. We cannot have this dog.
1: Do you guys, when you name dogs, did it have a middle name?
0: Ours
1: or is
0: did
1: that
0: not.
1: New?
2: No.
1: Because I have when I got a dog, my girls were little.
0: Yeah.
1: Right. We got our dog, and it was like we're naming the dog, and it was Zeffy because we loved Zephyr Cove up in Tahoe, so little Zeph. But then we got a middle name, and my little one picked Diamond. So her name is Zeffy Diamond. So we know it.
0: It's
1: and
0: a
1: I'm
0: good
1: like,
0: name,
1: by the way, I mean, that's a future dancer in Vegas,
0: that's
1: I think.
0: An incredible name.
1: Yeah.
0: That's an incredible name.
1: But I'm like,
0: name.
1: When do you? I was like, why are. Everyone's like, oh, yeah, middle names. I'm like, really? So yeah.
0: Murphy was
1: future
0: just
1: future dancer
0: Murphy.
1: In the
0: Zephyr
1: Nevada
0: Diamond
1: area.
0: Or Zeffy Diamond?
1: Zeffy Diamond.
2: That's a good name.
0: It could be a pop Zeffy. Star.
1: Or... Everyone in town knows Zeffy. Zeffy's a popular dog.
0: Well, it keeps eating their tacos.
1: It's crushing Hector's tacos.
2: Also, when you said Murphy, I don't know why I thought of Slee was Murphy Bed.
1: I was thinking of Murphy Brown,
0: funny.
1: This TV
0: that's
1: show.
0: Funny. I don't even know. My mom named the dog. I don't even know where the name came from. Yeah.
2: All right. So, Jalen Brunson, I don't know if you guys saw this. Game one NBA Finals jersey sold for a record-breaking $1.024 million, making it the most expensive game-worn Knicks jersey ever sold. And I want to know if you guys agree with this. Tip or no tip, sports memorabilia has become a better investment than some stuff.
0: That's a really good question. I'm going to say no tip, but I'm not sure I'm right. Like, if you said to me, do I want Apple stock or a Jalen Brunson jersey? I'll take Apple stock.
1: Yeah.
0: But I don't, I mean, if it's something like that, it's so iconic. Like, the Knicks went, 53 years without winning a title, and Brunson brought it to him. That thing, there's always going to be, whether it's Spike Lee or the next Spike Lee or whoever it is that's a super fan, I don't think that thing's going to lose much value. So you might be onto something, Laura.
1: Yeah, I mean, maybe hedging towards no tip just because I think the variety out there and what you can do with your money in terms of the stock market, but you also have the potential to lose so much. But it's hard to get that sports memorabilia that really means something. Ohtani only hits one 300 home run.
0: Right.
1: Jalen Brunson's jersey is going to be worn one time. So there's not a ton. But I know a guy who made a killing off of sports memorabilia. Back, he had a ton of Kobe stuff.
0: Really?
1: So you never know what's going to happen later in life where that stuff pops and becomes worth a lot more, too. So it's an investment. Doesn't always pay off.
0: I was going to retire on Daryl Strawberry rookie cards.
1: Daryl Strawberry rookie cards.
0: Didn't work out.
1: Back in the day, I thought you would have, too.
0: Didn't work out. Daryl let me down.
1: Yeah.
0: I needed you in the Hall of Fame, Daryl. Come on, man.
1: Oh, man.
2: I remember... When I was growing up, I was like, I want all these things, right? Signed, whatever. And my dad's like, don't ever do that. It's going to be junk. It's

0: it's going to be this and that. And now I have a few things that are signed, and I'm like, I look them up and I'm like, these things are not worth a lot, but they're fun for me.
1: Well, that, see, I was just going to ask you guys, like, I think that's exactly the right way to do it. Like, I don't have a ton of stuff, but the stuff that I do have means a lot to me.
2: Yes.
1: Like, it's not valuable, but it means something to me. Like, I like those. Like, one of the things that I have, this is just kind of super random, but he gave it to me. I have a autographed Tom Candiotti Oakland A's jersey.
2: Tom Candiotti.
1: Right? And I just got to know him through work, and he gave it to me 1 year. Just kind of said, hey, thanks for having me on the show and all that stuff. And I love it. It's just, it's terrific. I don't think it's worth anything, but it's like, it means something to me. I think that's the best way to do it.
0: I agree. All right. So this is something that I never thought I would see, but here we are, and I'm sure you guys probably may or may not heard of it, but stick with me. So Disney has officially greenlit the Cheetah Girls Next Gen, bringing back Raven Simone and Adrian Bailon for their iconic roles. They're introducing a brand new generation to the Cheetah Girls. That was like the thing when I was kind of getting out of my teenage years with Cheetah Girls. And the last time they made a movie, so this would be the fourth one, was in 2008. So tip or no tip, when so much time has passed, sometimes you got to put it to rest. No need to bring another movie back.
2: I'll go tip on that. And I'm not referring to that one specifically, but I think there are times and certain projects that I just don't need to see it again. So I will go no tip on that.
1: I'm with not rebooting certain things or running it
2: and
1: back.
2: And I'm all for it for some, but we don't have to do it for everything.
1: Here's one of my all-time favorite TV shows has tried two different versions of rebooting itself, and they were both not very good. 90210. Okay? 90210 was, if you don't know what it is, it was a cheesy teen soap opera in the 90s, but I loved it.
2: Yep.
1: You know, it was all the stupid, goofy drama and all that stuff, and it was incredibly popular. And like, we're going to run it back, only we're going to have some of the original cast be like teachers at the school, and it didn't work.
2: It doesn't
1: work at all. And then they tried to reboot it again with the entire original cast, basically playing themselves, like Jason Priestley is playing Jason Priestley in this, and their post 90210 lives kind of dealing with it, and they're all getting together, and then they create fake drama. It's just like, no, guys, this isn't working
2: when
1: for
2: you
1: me.
2: Reboot it like that as well. Like, a lot of these shows that we loved back in the day probably weren't very good, but we sure thought they were.
1: Right.
2: And when you reboot them and you're now older and different, you look back, you go, that's not the same. That's not what I liked. I didn't like Jason Priestley as the dad.
1: I want him being a self-righteous little you-know-what and trying to tell everybody their business. I like
2: from Minnesota,
1: that part.
2: Right? Wasn't he from Minnesota
1: absolutely.
2: That moved to Beverly Hills?
1: Absolutely. And they're very Midwestern parents that were, you know, that's not very
2: that's
1: nice.
2: That's not, we should not be hanging out with these type of people.
0: Okay.
2: Unbelievable.
0: So this is not really a tip or no tip, but more because you brought up the brawl that happened at the game.
1: Holy smoke.
0: It was crazy. But I also saw a different brawl that happened at a Hillary Duff concert at the Kia Forum in LA. So I thought it was fake and AI. Apparently it wasn't. Like, this girl, all like in a studded unit, like cool outfit, was like brawling. And people were like, oh my God, that girl was in front of me in the drinks. She was super nice. I wonder what happened. So my thing is, have you guys ever been in a situation where you're at a concert and you're like, whoa, a fight just broke out? Like, at a punk concert or something like that, it's kind of, you know, kind of common. But at a Hillary Duff concert, why?
2: Even at a Hillary Duff concert, they want to throw hands.
0: It's crazy.
2: Listen, I don't like brawls at any events. I think it ruins it for the people that are around. What's the point? Control your alcohol, control your sauce. Act like you've been there before. Walk away.
1: If they're selling drinks, there's going to be fights.
2: That's true.
1: That's it. It doesn't make it be a Hillary Duff. It could be the Wiggles. If they sold scotch in the waiting room, people would fight. That's just
2: everybody knows the Wiggles, man.
1: Because when people drink, they can get aggressive and they make bad decisions. And now all of a sudden, instead of, you know, yum yum fruit salad, we're trading
3: yummy,
1: hands.
3: Yummy.
1: Yeah, you know the Wiggles. Yeah,
2: bro, this is incredible.
1: Yeah, no, it happens. Alcohol leads to fights.
0: It's so funny. I was like, I wonder if like she can call Big Al or something. You know, like somebody put hands on me.
2: I know we've moved on from 90210, and I think I would regret this if I didn't say it.
1: Please.
2: And I don't know if I've told you this before. When I was my senior year at Northridge playing volleyball, the earthquake hit Northridge, 1994. 4:31 a.m. on January 17th. Only time in my life where I thought, this is the big
1: one. This is it?
2: Yeah. We had to go practice for the next 6 weeks because